0: boarding ships safely through the Strait of Hormuz. An explanation from ABC's Louis Martinez.
1: The effort here is to provide a defensive shield. And to that point, to earlier today, we understand that the United States military brought down some drones, brought down some cruise missiles, and destroyed some six small Iranian craft that were targeting commercial shipping.
0: Military officials claim they've already escorted two U.S.-flagged ships through the strait. A new ABC News Ipsos Washington Post poll finds President Trump's approval rating is at only 37%. It's the lowest of his term. ABC reports one of the big drivers is the war, of course, but also the economy and inflation. KSL News Time 6:04. Summer is on the way, and with it, a spike in the cost of cooling your home. KSL News Radio's Tammy Kikuchi here.
2: July and August are the hottest months of the year in Utah, and Dave Eskelson with Rocky Mountain Power says customers should anticipate higher energy bills as a result.
3: Our system is very sensitive to temperature, so summer is when customer demand is the highest.
2: The National Energy Assistance Directors Association anticipates the annual cost of cooling homes will increase by about 8.5% over last year. Eskelson says the rate of increase depends on the size of your home and the type of cooling you use. But he also says Rocky Mountain Power's costs are among the lowest in the nation. Crews have been working through autumn and spring to prepare their systems for the peak usage time. Tammy Kikuchi, KSL News Radio.
0: Another business is being pushed out of Sugar House's 2100 South area, and it has local business owners worried. KSL News Radio's Cameron Elliott with the story.
4: In an Instagram post, Quarters Arcade Bar blamed high rent, slow summers, and construction, and they're not the only business with those concerns. Chad Hopkins is the owner of Hopkins Brewing Company, and he told me the double tap of COVID and the 21st South construction was a blow that many businesses did not come back from and many still struggle with.
0: Hopkins encourages people to come support the neighborhood's businesses and wants to remind everyone there are other roads if you don't like taking 2100 South. Well, this is fashion's biggest night. The Met Gala in New York City is officially underway. Star after star walking the white carpet, or in Lindsay Lohan's case, leans on a cane.
5: I mean, I'm just kind of doing the best I can with what I have, as everyone does. I've been dealt a pretty bad hand, but it's all made me feel amazing tonight, and I'm so thankful to be here and to not be on crutches.
0: No doubt she makes them look glamorous. There were calls earlier to boycott this event because of its ties to Jeff Bezos. KSL News Time 6:06. First look traffic. Ricky, what's going on?
6: It's in the final cleanup stages, but we still have a left lane blocked, and this is westbound on 5th South prior to the I-15 junction at that ramp due to an earlier vehicle fire and crash. And then for those in Utah County, cleanup continues with an accident southbound to I-15. It's prior to Lehigh Main Street, still blocking a left lane. Ricky Meese in the KSL Traffic Center.
0: Thanks, Ricky. My minute of news is on the way next. Stay right here.
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0: feel it more than others. And for me, this is one of them. Look, I know this is indulgent, but back in the 90s and the aughts, I was a member of the now despised fake news in New York City. I hosted a morning show for CBS Radio, and in the past 24 hours, there's been news about two iconic figures in the New York landscape from back in my time there. I knew them both, household names, and the news is just making me feel a little bit older today. First, Rudy Giuliani is hospitalized in critical condition. We were not friends, but we were on a first-name basis. He called me Jeff, and I called him Mayor. This is back when he was still a respected man. I covered his 8 years running the city, and we had our run-ins. There was that interview where I gave him a hard time on the air and left work to find a ticket on my car outside CBS. That was quintessential Rudy, but now you look back on moments like these, this is a story to tell, one of many, but the protagonist is 81 and in critical condition. But the other shoe dropped this morning when it was announced the longtime play-by-play announcer for the Yankees, John Sterling, died yesterday. He did Yankee games for 36 years, all the championships, and was most famous for the goofy thing he did when a Yankee like A-Rod hit a home run.
1: That ball is high, it is far, it is gone! An A-bomb from A-Rod!
0: An A-bomb from A-Rod! That was controversial. People said, how dare you talk about atomic bombs as a joke? But that was Sterling, a nice guy who once interrupted an inning to talk about my retirement from CBS. That was a moment. As is this today, when you realize time passes just a little too

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1: 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Here's Ricky Meese.
2: We have almost cleared out on I-15 in Salt Lake County. Just a little bit of busy traffic southbound I-15 near 7200 South. That's a unique merge anyway, so it often gets clogged up. And then northbound I-15 a little busy at the Bangor Highway exit. Otherwise, all clear. Your east side freeways, I-215's east and south belts, I-80 in the valley and in Parley's looking good. All major roadways up north in Weber and Davis County clear and looking good. Eric?
3: We got southbound slowdowns from around Thanksgiving Point down past 2100 North to a crash where we still got three or four cars still up against the left barrier, and that's the reason for the delays. Once you get past that crash, you're good to go until you get down to about 500 East and American Fork, and then you're going to experience some more southbound slowing. And then way further south, as you go from Center Street and Provo down past University Avenue, you've got some slowdowns in the Provo area. Regular southbound slowing as well. Mountain View Corridor, 2100 North, down to SR 73. 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Eric Butler in the KSL Traffic Center.
4: Tuesday morning, we'll start off with lows in the low 50s. Then in the afternoon, we'll have seasonable high temperatures in the upper 60s. We will have, again, another round of scattered showers and storms bubbling up, especially in the afternoon and evening across northern Utah. These showers will kind of shut off from north to south Tuesday night into Wednesday morning. Wednesday looks sunny, but cooler than normal with a high around 63. From the KSL Weather Center, I'm Devin Mishuli.
1: And right now, in Salt Lake City, 70 degrees, mostly cloudy, a few showers around Provo. There, it's 71. 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
8: 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The three things you need to know this hour. First,
9: a cruise ship Hantavirus outbreak is something Utah health officials say we do see here, but it's extremely uncommon, not typically spread through travel, and usually tied to everyday exposure close to home. I'm KSL News Radio's Eric Cabrera.
8: Second, a local bookstore has decided to cancel the signed pre-order deal for Governor Spencer Cox's new book over concerns related to the proposed data center in Box Elder County. Third, our biggest traffic trouble spot.
10: Afternoon and evening, isolated showers and storms will be possible again Tuesday. Then a cold front will sweep across the state Tuesday night into Wednesday, dropping temperatures but drying us out. I'm Deb Mashuli.
8: Let's go to Ricky Meese.
11: That's going to be southbound I-15, where we have the remainder of an accident in Lehigh. It's in between 2100 North and Lehigh Main Street, over to the left, and still causing some slowing. Ricky Meese in the KSL Traffic Center.
8: 70 degrees of the KSL Common Spirit Health Studios. 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
12: From ABC News, I'm Stephanie Officer. Cole Allen, the California man accused of attempting to assassinate President Trump at the White House Correspondents' Dinner last month, had a court hearing today to discuss prison conditions as the 31-year-old awaits trial in D.C. ABC's Catherine Falders.
13: This hearing was called by Cole Allen's defense attorneys because he was put on suicide watch inside this D.C. corrections facilities. Now, he was ultimately taken off suicide watch, but the prosecutor for the government at least said in court that in his writings that he sent to family before attempting to carry out that attack, that he made it seem like he would not survive the attack, noting that that would be a reason to keep him on suicide watch.
12: After a lower court in Louisiana sought to restrict by mail access to the abortion pill mifepristone late last week, the Supreme Court steps in to restore the previous decision for now. ABC's Devin Dwyer.
14: Supreme Court basically has not taken a position just yet. And what they're deciding is whether or not they think the state of Louisiana is likely to prevail in challenging the safety of how mifepristone is distributed. So by next week sometime, the Supreme Court is likely to weigh in and either extend this stay or snapping back to pre-2023 guidelines.
15: It Ends With Us co-stars Blake Lively and Justin Baldoni have settled their lawsuit. In a joint statement, both sides say they remain committed to workplaces free of improprieties and unproductive environments. Lively claimed Baldoni conspired with publicists to destroy her reputation after she privately accused him of sexually harassing her on that movie set. ABC News legal contributor Brian Buckmeyer.
16: The attorneys seem to settle in a joint statement, which I think says a lot, talking about the movie as a source of pride and that it was a meaningful impact to the lives of domestic violence survivors and all survivors, and that they stand by that goal.
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8: KSL News Time, 6:18. Fire chiefs from several Salt Lake County agencies gathered together today to send a clear message that wildfire season is officially underway. KSL TV's Alex Cabrero reports.
17: Where we are is in the Memory Grove section here in Salt Lake City. It's a perfect example of what those fire chiefs, what they are talking about. Now, you know, it may look pretty green out here, but they say things are already drying out. Let's show you some video from today's event. Those four fire chiefs are from Salt Lake City, Unified Fire Authority, Sandy, and Draper, and they all came together to share that same message. It's something, you know, we hear every year, but because of the low snowpack this year, that means less water and more dry vegetation and certainly warmer temperatures. Those fire chiefs say it is a perfect recipe for a dangerous wildfire season. Already we have seen several wildfires across Utah, but why these four chiefs came together is because their jurisdictions are in the urban interface, meaning there is a decent sized population along some of those dangerous wildfire zones. Dominic Berchamp, the fire chief at Unified Fire Authority, says it's already time to prepare.
18: Yeah, we're starting off in a deficit, I would say. And, the last little bit of moisture over the last couple of weeks has helped, but it has not put us back to where we need to be. So it's going to be a rough year.
17: Yeah, one thing the chief spoke about today is that how close to 70% of the wildfires last year were human caused. That is a number that has increased from past years. In Salt Lake City, Alex Cabrero, KSL 5 News.
8: That's the very latest on fire season, apparently. Now underway. Be careful. KSL News Time, 6:19. 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
11: I am looking at a live shot of a new crash. This time it's in the Davis-Weber County area. I think it's technically Davis County in Sunset. Southbound Main Street, that's SR 126 at 1800 North. This is going to be just to the west of I-15. You've got a lot of emergency crews on the scene. And this is a crash with injuries. It might be a spot you want to avoid altogether and use an alternate route. Now, if you are on I-15 in Davis or Weber counties, you're good to go. All clear, no accidents, no delays. All of your Salt Lake County freeways are looking nice and quiet, including southbound I-15, where you have good speeds from downtown to Draper. Eric?
19: A crash in Lehigh is still there. It's slow to clear out. You got four cars involved, and you got a police vehicle on hand, too, and maybe more. The cameras might not be covering everything, but it is slow going by this. This is southbound 15 between the 2100 North exit and Lehigh's Main Street, and the backups are extending back towards Thanksgiving Point. And once you get past that, the only other spot of slowing we're having right now, a major spot of reduced speeds, is from 500 East and American Fork down into Linden, although there is some brake tapping still going through Provo between Center Street and University Avenue on the northbound side. No problems. Southbound Mountain View corridor is still slow from the Harvest Hills neighborhood down to SR 73. Arctic Spas, hot tubs and swim spas with stores in Salt Lake, American Fork, and St. George. 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Eric Butler in the KSL Traffic Center.
10: The KSL 7-8 forecast starts off with mostly cloudy skies Tuesday with another chance for some pop-up showers and thunderstorms. These showers and storms look to be most prominent Tuesday evening when a cold front slides through, and that will dry us out for the rest of the work week. We'll fall to 63 on Wednesday. We warm back up to the mid to upper 70s Thursday, Friday, and then we look to stay in the 70s through Mother's Day weekend with plenty of sunshine. From the KSL Weather Center, I'm Devin Masciulli.
8: And right now, in Salt Lake City, we're at 70 degrees even. 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The elders in Box Elder have spoken about the data center. We have the story coming up. Stay right here.
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22: A Utah man scheduled surgery for a life-changing device.
23: They said that there was no prior authorization needed.
22: What he woke up to was a $25,000 surprise.
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22: 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I'll reveal the steps you should take to avoid a surprise denial. 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
8: 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A new company doesn't even have a name yet, and it's worth $1.5 billion. Anthropic is teaming up with Goldman Sachs and Blackstone, creating this new firm they say will help speed up AI adoption using Anthropic's Claude model. It's the battle of the weight loss pills, and Novo Nordisk appears to be winning. Their Wegovy pill is doing better than Eli Lilly's new offering, Foundayo. The weight loss pill is racking up more modest sales. Novo releases first quarter numbers on Wednesday. Another jump in oil prices today after Iran launched attacks in the Strait of Hormuz. U.S. crude up 3%. International oil, Brent crude, was up 5% to about $114 a barrel. On Wall Street, a down day, the Dow plummeted, losing 557 points. It closed at 48,942. The S&P lost 29 points and the NASDAQ fell 47. The robotic pioneers who helped unleash the Roomba vacuum are now betting you might one day replace your beloved dog or cat with a plush robotic version. The four-legged prototype was unveiled today. It's called a familiar. Imagine a creature the size of a bulldog with doe-like eyes and bear cub ears and paws extending itself into a greeting stretch that invites you to pat its touch-sensitive.
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11: All clear, good speeds, light traffic on your Salt Lake County freeways, as well as all the major roadways in Davis and Weber counties. But we do have this crash, and it's going to be at Main Street and 1800 North in Sunset, blocking traffic. Eric?
19: We've got southbound delays continuing in Utah County because of a crash that's still not cleared. You got four cars and a police vehicle on hand up against the left barrier. This is between 2100 North and Lehigh's Main Street. Although the traffic going by it gradually is getting quicker and quicker, just be careful as you do that. You got spots of slowing past that southbound 15 from Pioneer Crossing down to the Pleasant Grove Boulevard exit. Performance Automotive in Bountiful, endless possibilities with three locations. 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I'm Eric Butler in the KSL Traffic Center.
10: Tuesday morning, we'll start off with lows in the low 50s, so quite mild in the morning. And afternoon highs will be right where they should be, in the upper 60s. Now, in the afternoon, we are expecting again to have some pop-up showers and storms. Looks like best chances for those showers to actually reach the ground and to hear some of those claps of thunder will be in the evening when a cold front sweeps through northern Utah. This will dry us out for Wednesday, but highs will be below normal in the low 60s. From the KSL Weather Center, I'm Devin Masciulli.
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8: Good evening. It's 6:30 at KSL. Jeff Kaplan here, 70 in Salt Lake City. KSL's top story. It's official. The Box Elder County Commission has voted yes on the proposal to build a giant AI data center. KSL News Radio's Reagan Edelman with details.
7: That vote did not come without contention. The meeting got loud enough that Commissioner Tyler Vincent called for order multiple times.
9: For hell's sake, grow up.
7: This as the meeting was regularly interrupted by opponents of the project before the commission moved into a private room and broadcast to the hundreds of people gathered at the Box Elder Fairgrounds. But ultimately, it was a yes, despite Vincent telling those in attendance that this doesn't mean the data center is a done deal yet.
9: It is not the end of that oversight process. In fact, it's only the beginning.
7: Vincent said there were over 2,500 public comments sent to the commission. We'll continue to follow any developments. Reagan Edelman, KSL News Radio.
8: KSL News Time, 6:31. Our top national story: after attacks in the Strait of Hormuz today, President Trump is emphasizing that no U.S. ships have been targeted. He touts his Project Freedom effort in a phone call that he had with ABC's Jonathan Carl today.
12: He was talking about the attack on a South Korean vessel, which he's put on Truth Social. You know, South Korea should come, and he was reiterating this to me. If South Korea gets attacked, we weren't escorting them. They should be there. They should, you know, it's their issue. We're doing the world's work here, but, you know, this wasn't us that's been attacked. And he was very pointedly saying that we have not been attacked.
8: He continues to urge allies to join the Project Freedom effort to get more ships safely through the strait. Three passengers are dead, five others sick aboard a cruise ship in the Atlantic in a suspected outbreak of hantavirus. Now the 150 passengers are trapped on board as the ship looks for a port that will allow them to dock. ABC's Victor Okendo reports.
13: Medics are now working to evacuate three people on board the Dutch-based ship, which has been refused permission to dock in Cape Verde off West Africa. Jake Rosemarin, one of 17 Americans trapped on board.
14: We're people. People with families, with lives, with people waiting for us at home.
13: Hantavirus is a rare but serious illness spread by exposure to rodents. It's the same virus that killed Gene Hackman's wife, Betsy Arakawa, last year.
8: The outbreak is raising questions about how it spreads and whether Utahns should be concerned. It's after three people died on the cruise ship from hantavirus, but KSL News Radio's Eric Cabrera tells us the reality here is much less concerning.
0: For most Utahns, health officials say this isn't something to panic about. Even with the recent attention, cases here remain extremely rare. Utah Department of Health and Human Services epidemiologist Casey Nowak says the situation makes headlines stand out.
1: Typically see about one confirmed human case every year. Hantavirus is extremely rare. This outbreak from the cruise ship is extremely unusual.
0: Here in Utah, cases are usually linked to contact in enclosed spaces where mice have been, like sheds, garages, or cabins. Symptoms can begin like a typical flu, but can quickly become more serious if the lungs are involved. Health officials say awareness matters, but emphasize the overall risk to the public remains low. Reporting from the Department of Health and Human Services, Eric Cabrera, KSL News Radio.
8: A flurry of motions have been filed in the Tyler Robinson case as both sides prepare for a possible preliminary hearing later this month. KSL News Radio's Heather Peterson has the latest.
2: The prosecution argues they should not be held in contempt of court for talking to news outlets. They say even though there's a gag order, they had a legal duty to correct misinformation in the media, namely the results from an ATF investigation saying they couldn't link the bullet fragments recovered during Charlie Kirk's autopsy to Robinson's gun. But it didn't say it wasn't the bullet, just that the results were inconclusive. The prosecution claims all they did was express their confidence that they have enough evidence to go to trial. The defense filed a motion of its own asking to close parts of the preliminary hearing to avoid tainting a future jury pool.
8: Right now, the preliminary hearing is scheduled for May 18th, but the judge is supposed to rule on some of these issues come Friday. A former Santa Quinn nurse convicted of helping her friend die by insulin overdose has been ordered to serve 15 years in prison.
3: Megan Sunwall was originally charged with aggravated murder after she was accused of giving her friend Casey Lynn Terry a lethal dose of insulin in August of 2024. But a jury later found her guilty of lesser charges in manslaughter and obstruction of justice. Sunwall's attorneys argued Terry was contemplating suicide and that Sunwall just wanted to help relieve her suffering. However, prosecutors argued Sunwall encouraged Terry to take her own life for years, believing she would profit from a seven-figure insurance policy. Today's hearing included emotional testimony from Terry's sister, who called Sundwald evil and asked the judge to impose the maximum possible prison sentence. Sundwall also spoke herself, tearfully apologizing to Terry's family, saying she wishes she could take it back. The judge eventually sentenced her to serve up to 15 years in prison, but ultimately the Utah Board of Pardons and Parole will decide when she gets released. At the 4th District Courthouse in Provo, Adam Small, KSL News Radio.
8: 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First look traffic. Ricky, are things all easing?
11: And they are on the freeways. There's one spot where we still have a crash that remains. It's now out of traffic, southbound I-15, prior to Lehigh Main Street in Utah County. Ricky Meese in the KSL Traffic Center.
8: In my minute of...
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8: 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Pilots say takeoff is optional. Landing is mandatory. And Captain John Jackson came in for a landing on Saturday. His last flight of a long and storied career flying passenger jets came to an end with retirement and one final flight. Except Captain Jackson is a pilot for Spirit Airlines.
4: Breaking news update. Spirit Airlines says it is shutting down operations effective immediately.
8: That's it. Everybody's fired. Flight attendants, pilots, customer service, all flights canceled, including Captain Jackson's retirement flight. Fortunately, his son was with him for the flight. His son is also a pilot for Southwest.
5: We ended up getting on Southwest to come home, and I said one whisper of it to the captain, and they ran away with it, and they did everything to make my dad's last flights as special as it could be.
10: A water cannon salute. Have you ever seen anything so cool in your life?
8: Southwest arranged the traditional water cannon salute to greet the plane on arrival in Baltimore. Passengers and Southwest staff showered Captain Jackson with applause when he got off the plane.
18: Mr. Don Jackson.
19: I did. It was just, you know, really overwhelming. Like I said, it was sort of a bright spot on a sad day.
8: A sad day. A bittersweet day for a Spirit pilot who's now retired, as are his 17,000 fellow employees. And if you hold Spirit tickets, call your credit card company and stop payment right now. 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
8: 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You deserve to love where you bank. Here's Ricky Meese.
11: Crews in the Sunset area of Davis County still working on this injury accident that's been blocking traffic. It occurred on the southbound side, but it's also affecting northbound traffic on Main Street at 1800 North. Again, it's a spot you just might want to avoid. Now, if you're traveling any of the other major roadways in Weber and Davis counties, you're all clear and looking good. If you're on the Salt Lake County freeways, nice and quiet, no accidents, no delays. Eric?
22: Our one issue in Utah County, one big issue, is a crash. Now it's not really causing delays, so we're seeing the main lanes of traffic roll right by, but you still got four cars involved in the crash up. Southbound I-15 between 2100 North and Lehigh's Main Street. They're all up against the left barrier, so as it's there, you need to be paying attention, especially if you're taking the HOV lane. Southbound 15 past that, you do have some slowing going by 500 East in American Fork and heading down to Pleasant Grove Boulevard. But then the rest of the way, all the way to Santa Quinn, looks good. The earlier slowing that we had over on Mountain View Corridor approaching 3500 South, that's clear, although just a touch of it remains in Utah County approaching SR 73. May is Skin Cancer Awareness Month, and Swinger Woseth Dermatology is reminding you to take care of your skin. 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Eric Butler in the KSL Traffic Center.
23: Pop-up showers and storms will be possible again on Tuesday in the afternoon and evening. Then a cold front will come through Tuesday night and will sweep all of the precipitation to the southeast and eventually out of the state by Wednesday at lunchtime. Temperatures will be in the upper 60s Tuesday afternoon, falling to the low 60s Wednesday. From the KSL Weather Center, I'm Devin Mashuli.
8: We're at 70 degrees in Salt Lake City. A few showers in Provo. We're there at 68. Stay with us. You're going to hear about the future of gas prices. ABC's Alex Stone joins us. He's been talking to the experts. This is Utah's news, traffic, and weather station.
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13: 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The three things you need to know this hour. First, the Box Elder County Commission has unanimously approved the Stratos project, that data center in the county. This after a contentious and very loud meeting with hundreds of residents. Second,
2: prosecutors in the Tyler Robinson case don't think they should be held in contempt for talking to the media about the ATF's inconclusive results for the bullet that killed Charlie Kirk. This and other motions filed in the lead up to Robinson's preliminary hearing. I'm KSL News Radio's Heather Peterson.
13: Third, our biggest traffic trouble spot.
11: Well, crews are still working to clean up this crash in Utah County's southbound I-15 prior to Lehigh Main Street. It's mostly over to the left. Traffic getting around it a lot better, but is still waiting for tow trucks to arrive to get these vehicles loaded up and cleared up. Ricky Meese in the KSL Traffic Center.
23: Pop-up showers and storms will be possible across north and central Utah tomorrow, and temperatures will cool below normal by Wednesday. I'm Def Mishuli.
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14: ABC News, I'm Stephanie Officer. Cole Allen, a California man accused of attempting to assassinate President Trump at the White House Correspondents' Dinner last month, had a court hearing today to discuss prison conditions as the 31-year-old awaits trial in D.C. ABC's Catherine Falders.
18: This hearing was called by Cole Allen's defense attorneys because he was put on suicide watch inside those D.C. corrections facilities. Now, he was ultimately taken off suicide watch, but the prosecutor for the government at least said in court that in his writings that he sent to family before attempting to carry out that attack, that he made it seem like he would not survive the attack, noting that that would be a reason to keep him on suicide watch.
0: The World Health Organization is now warning about the deadly hantavirus ravaging through an ocean-wide expeditions boat off the coast of Cape Verde. So far, there have been three deaths, with one person critically ill. The WHO says the current risk to the global population is low. This is ABC News.
13: KSL News Time, 6:47. Gas prices are still climbing. You know that, up a buck and a half a gallon since the war began. ABC's Alex Stone joined me live earlier and said we haven't seen these prices since 2022, and they might be around for a bit.
1: The spike today, Brent crude up to about $114 a barrel, and the problem is gas prices are going to keep going up, and there's no indication that they're going to be coming down anytime soon, as long as the Strait of Hormuz is not totally open and a green light for tankers to go through it. The average price, Jeff, of gas has gone up 38 cents in the past week. Today, the average is $4.42. It's a lot higher in some areas. I live in California. Today, I filled up at Costco for almost $6 a gallon. It's a lot more than that away from the discount locations. But Michigan, Indiana, Ohio, Illinois, they've seen the biggest jumps in the past week. There are beginning to be worries about supply. The last tanker to come in through the Strait of Hormuz, it came from Iraq into Southern California for the West Coast supply, came in over the weekend, and there's no more coming after it. California alone uses about 200,000 barrels a day of Middle Eastern fuel that comes in from the Middle East, and it's not going to be coming any longer. This is Patrick Gahan, a gas buddy, telling us.
3: If the Strait of Hormuz continues to be blocked or significantly impeded, we could see the national average pushing closer to $4.75 or even that $5 gallon mark by Memorial Day.
1: And while the president and the transportation secretary have said gas prices will plummet once the Strait is figured out, economists say that's not how this works, that oil prices may plummet. Gas prices are going to take a long time. They're going to stay elevated for weeks to months. Could be, even if it were to open up today, that the Strait would be probably into next year before they would be to pre-war levels. Diane Swonk over at KPMG, chief economist, saying,
15: well, what we usually see is when oil prices go up and gas prices at the pump go up, they go up like a rocket and they fall like a feather.
1: And there's those inventory concerns now. Jeff, we have a new poll out today. 50% of Americans say they expect gas prices are going to get worse over the next year. Only 21% say that they're likely going to get better.
13: That's ABC's Alex Stone, who's paying $6 a gallon for gas in California. I asked him, Alex, are you thinking about cutting back your driving? He said, what can I do? I have to go to work. KSL News Time, 6:49. 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
11: All clear on all of your Salt Lake County freeways, including southbound I-15, downtown to Draper. If you're on any of the major roadways in Davis and Weber, I-15, Highway 89, West Davis or Legacy, you're good to go. Eric?
22: We heard from one of our traffic troopers about that crash. It's a multi-vehicle crash southbound 15 between Lehigh's 2100 North exit, Lehigh's Main Street exit. This is over on the left, and he says that a couple of these vehicles look like they're going to be in need of towing. It may explain why they've not gone anywhere, but we don't have any tow trucks there, and when that happens, we could see the delays resume. At least right now, you're at a normal pace from Point of the Mountain down to where you've got some reduced speeds at 500 East and American Fork going down to Pleasant Grove. We did have some delays going through the Provo area earlier between Center Street and University, and although we hear there are some incident management vehicles over there as well, we don't have any delays going there down into Springville and Spanish Fork. 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Eric Butler in the KSL Traffic Center.
23: The KSL 7-day forecast starts off with a chance of precipitation, and after that, it looks dry. Temperatures will be in the upper 60s Tuesday with pop-up showers and storms across northern Utah. We'll dry out Wednesday with a high of 63. Then we warm up, mid to upper 70s Thursday, Friday. Slight dip over the weekend to the low to mid 70s with sunny skies, and then near 80 degrees next Monday. From the KSL Weather Center, I'm Daphne Shirley.
13: Right now in Salt Lake City, 70 degrees even. Provo, the temperatures dipped to 64 with rain showers. 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We'll check the markets in just a moment. Stay here.
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13: We're watching Utah's Money. You can now bet on the outcome of Elon Musk's lawsuit against OpenAI CEO Sam Altman. Bettors on Kalshi have wagered about $800,000, the majority of them betting that Elon will lose. On Wall Street today, the Dow down 557 points at 48,942. The S&P fell 29. The Nasdaq lost 47 points. And no sign of Dr. Johnny Fever yet, but a familiar radio call signal is now on the air in Ohio.
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13: Many of you might remember the TV show, a top 10 TV show back in the day, WKRP in Cincinnati. 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They're now real. 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
13: 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Here's Ricky Meese.
7: It's a straight shot. Southbound I-15 from downtown to Draper. The same on the northbound side. Your Salt Lake County freeways are clear and no problems on any of your major roadways in Davis and Weber counties. Eric?
22: It's a long cleanup process for four unfortunate vehicles, southbound 15, who crashed into each other, and this was up against the left barrier. That's where it is now. But these vehicles have been there a long time, waiting for tow trucks, we presume, to come haul them away. And our water savings took a hit last summer, and winter brought record low snowpack. Please wait until May 15th to start watering outdoors. Jordan Valley Water, life is better with water. I'm Eric Butler in the KSL Traffic Center.
13: Traffic and weather together on the nines. Maybe a shower or thunderstorm tonight, down to 51. Tomorrow, 50-50 chance of an afternoon shower, up to 69. Colder Wednesday, 66 degrees. And we bounce back to the mid-70s on Thursday.
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10: 7 o'clock at KSL News Radio. I'm McKenna Rodriguez. KSL's top local story this hour. The Box Elder County Commission officially gave the okay for a proposal to build a 40,000-acre AI data center. The Box Elder County Fairgrounds were packed with people attending the meeting, opposed to the potential data center. Lainey Peterson lives in Snowville and says she's really worried about the environmental impacts.
11: I think that this is bigger than the state of Utah.
10: County officials argue it will be good for the economy and the state as a whole. Today's meeting was a follow-up after the issue was tabled at last week's Box Elder County Commission meeting, where they felt they didn't have enough information to vote on it. Our top national story this hour from ABC News. Another violent confrontation not far from the White House, with the U.S. Secret Service exchanging gunfire with an armed suspect. ABC News Chief Justice Correspondent Pierre Thomas reports from Washington.
12: Plainclothes Secret Service agents and officers walking near the National Mall noticed something that left them deeply concerned. The suspect then allegedly started running and firing. The Secret Service says the vice president's motorcade had gone by a little while earlier. Authorities do not know if the incident is in any way related to the White House. Officials did evacuate the press office and shut down the North Lawn.
10: ABC's Pierre Thomas reporting there. 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Traffic is clear on all freeways in Salt Lake, Utah, and Davis counties are looking clear as well, so it should be smooth sailing for your Monday evening drive. KSL weather. Tonight, temperatures will cool to 52 degrees with mostly cloudy skies. And looking into tomorrow, a high of 68 degrees with possible stray showers. Right now, it's mostly cloudy skies and 70 degrees. I'm McKenna Rodriguez, KSL News Radio, 102.7 FM, 1160 AM, and KSLNewsRadio.com, Utah's news, traffic, and weather station.
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17: Welcome to KSL Brightside. I'm Ethan Miller. I've got Alex Keery here. Do not adjust your television sets. This has really happened.
21: Listen, this isn't a... Do people watch YouTube on their TVs? Because they can do that.
17: You can do that. But Alex, this is just proof that, you know, this life, it takes you down weird paths. You kind of just have to let it. You kind of just have to let things happen.
21: Sorry, what are you referring to?
17: I'm just referring to you and me back together
21: I was just saying... yes, we are... Hold on, I gotta make sure we're not... Is this working right here? Because I look like I'm... I think I have my own audio up. Listening to... I was watching our own YouTube.
17: On your laptop there?
21: I'm one of the three and a half watchers of this right now. This is the brand new edition of KSL Brightside, Ethan, as you mentioned. And we are, of course, getting into a new era of what this show was and is. Will you indulge me on just letting people know... Sorry. They've handed us props. I'm not sure why or what the purpose of it is today.
17: You know why. It's May the 4th. May the 4th be with you.
21: It's handed like a anime. What is this? The Underground?
17: It's a Japanese edition.
21: It's a dark web version. I don't think this is allowed in this country, to be quite honest. Yeah, Japanese version. Michael, our YouTube expert.
17: Did you say the dark web?
21: This is the dark web. Not the dark side. This is a dark web, and it's actually illegal in most countries. But they handed us this stuff, and they're like, and the kids will love you guys after you. Here, your turn with this. I'm just passing it over to Millard here. So again, all right. I feel like we have some explaining to do.
17: Yeah.
21: Okay. First of all, I appreciate people watching via the stream because I get to see people like having commentary about the whole thing. And it's bringing back a flood of emotions of fun times. Here's how things went. I was working perfectly happy in my sports job in the last 8 years.
17: Right.
21: After Nightside, the Nightside Project edition of the show. And I feel like
17: disbanded, yeah.
21: Right. And I feel like I have to explain that even, because this was a show that started technically 20 years ago this year.
17: Yeah, that's right. 20 years ago. This spring,
21: we were already full-time employees here at KSL Radio, And the Nightside Project fired up in 06. Michael Caster, the original host. Shout out to Michael Caster. We're going to have a lot of shout outs to this show, too. And if you have something you want to do, we're going to bring it back to the show. I don't want to make this go too long without saying this. I just want to make sure people understand. The show was an old show. You and I did this show together for a long time. I did sports on the radio. You went to your...
17: I went and worked at, started a career in finance, which, by the way, I'm still doing.
21: Oh, I thought you were going to say you're glad you're out of because it's boring.
17: No,
21: you're still doing it. Oh,
17: yeah,
21: okay.
17: I'm still doing it. So I basically, for me, this is a really long lunch every day.
21: You told your boss you're golfing.
17: I come downtown. I say, I got a couple of client lunches. I'll see you guys in 3 hours. And that's basically how I'm doing this.
21: Somebody said, tell us in cop talk.
17: Oh, geez. You know what's been fun, though? Hold on.
21: At this particular time, we were not available. There were two individuals available at that particular time to be able to start this particular radio show.
17: I'm glad he mentioned cop talk. I haven't thought about cop talk in a long time.
21: I haven't talked in cop talk for a long time, obviously.
17: But here's

0: because we want this to be something new. But also, as you'll see, as we do this hour here, and then, of course, as we do the 2 hours downstairs on KSL News Radio over the air, we want people to see that that this is something new, but also we're pulling a lot from
1: the old. Couple things. First of all, this says, so Ethan really is a legit finance bro now. Okay. So
0: I actually have a vest. I don't know if you didn't see my vest.
1: You're not wearing a vest. You're not wearing a vest in the studio.
0: My vest, though, has our, it's promotion, because my vest has our firm name.
1: Right.
0: And which is,
1: it's your firm name. I know. It's very firm. I will say this, though. Here's how it went down. No, DJ Moon will not be making a comeback.
0: Someone brought up DJ Moon.
1: Yeah, we're not doing DJ Moon.
0: Things
1: you could get fired for in 2026.
0: I don't know what he's talking
1: about. So here's the deal. Here's how it all went down. I get a call, and they were like, do you think Ethan would be willing to do something if we try to do something? I said, I'm not willing to do something because I've got another job. I love it. I love Ethan. We still talk during all this time. This isn't like a brand new thing. We talk all the time. And so it wasn't like we're like, oh, we're getting together. We haven't seen each other in months. We get to see each other and talk to each other quite often, which is great because it actually helps with the chemistry, I think, too. But here's how it really went down. I get the call and they said, do you think Ethan would be Millard to come? Ethan would still be Millard to come back? I said, yes, he would be Millard. Would he be willing to come back? And I said, I have no idea. Ask him. And then I immediately am texting you.
0: Yeah, that's
1: right. Did you get a text from Cheryl? And you're all, did Cheryl talk to you? And I'm like, did you feel the earthquake? Did you feel it? So I wanted to, we went through the whole thing and we went back and forth.
0: Yeah.
1: And it went from maybe doing a little something on a daily basis here and there before you and I were going back to our big boy jobs to what if you went fully away from sports and did it? And that was a significant decision for my wife and I to make, for the kids and all that. Everybody knows that I had a lot of kids before the show started. The new update is we have 7 kids and we barely can keep our crap together. But that's also in Nightside / KSL Brightside form. When we finally started getting down to brass tacks on how this was going to work, and we realized that it probably could work, it's been the wildest month and a half of getting ready for this thing. And I wish I could have been telling people for a lot longer, but yes, we are going to be back as a podcast. Yes, everything will be a podcast. Everything actually is going to stream all day too. This is going to be streaming for the first hour, of course, exclusively right here on the KSL Brightside YouTube page while we're doing this from noon to one every day. We walk downstairs live, actively.
0: At two.
1: At one.
0: One.
1: Jeez. Hey, Ethan, we're going to need you to get back on board of being a company guy here. So we walk downstairs and we'll do the show on air from 1 to 3. And what is it going to consist of for people who don't know the show? We do news stuff, but we have a freaking good time doing it. And the reality is that we don't want to not have fun either. And we want you guys to have fun doing this. And our joy of this is I think you and I have fun first, and then we assume people have fun with us. And I think that's generally been the case. And I want to just keep that vibe still going.
0: I do too. And I'm really looking forward to having that. I got to tell you, Alex, without having, this relationship and this community that we built, I have become really good at kind of avoiding the news. I don't know. It kind of represented just something that I wasn't willing to invest a lot of extra time and effort outside of financial news. Of course, I keep up with a lot of financial news, but that's actually worked out for me because people don't understand this. But in fact, this is a tip of mine. If you're ever feeling down, if you like the news, but you're feeling down, switch over to the financial news because there are eternal optimists over there. They see everything through a brighter lens. And I've really, really loved that part. And I've,
1: Wait till we're done and then tune into the financial thing.
0: Yeah. Don't
1: and
0: do
1: in
0: it
1: true
0: now.
1: Form too, I'm in the freaking studio. I'm already sweating. Zero times have we been doing this show that we've been in the studio, we've been recording stuff and hanging out and all this. This is the sweatiest I've been in the last month and a half. So
0: yeah, me too.
1: Look what you listeners do to us. You make us nervous.
0: You know what's cool though? This is the studio where we launched the Nightside Project.
1: It is, and actually, I sent a picture because we have a picture where you and I are sitting in these exact same places.
0: That's right.
1: And we looked at it today, and our producer Caitlin Johnson, we showed her because we have the Dick Norris picture
0: that
1: over here
0: that we stole from his retirement party.
1: I wish there was a way for me to be able to show it up here. We can do it at one of these points, but
0: yeah,
1: regardless, we have a limited amount of time every day during this stream, and that is we're limited to even less than an hour, and then we walk downstairs and we do our radio portion of this show, and so we're going to do the same thing. So on behalf of Ethan and myself, we say welcome back to you guys. All these

0: people have been saying, welcome back. It makes no difference to us, except for the fact that there are people here who like to have a good time like we do.
1: Yeah.
0: And so we're all about that for those guys. I do want to do this. I'm going to do it on the air today, too, though. But we miss our pal, Paul Nelson, a ton. Because during this entire project, Paul passed away, of course, this past summer and or fall. And it was just, it was heartbreaking for us. But in an interesting, fun way, and a very Paul Nelson way, that's how the gang got back together again.
1: That's right. That day when we all attended his funeral, that was kind of just the starting point. It took a long time, but that's the day that started us on this path to be here today. So thank you, Paul. We're thinking about you always. And listen, Alex.
0: I got some stuff we got coming up here. I know it's May the 4th and all that, and Michael's trying to force us to talk about his weird video game addictions. I guess he wants us to talk about it.
1: He brought in all his stuff.
0: He did, and you know what? People have hobbies, and I get jealous of it, to be quite honest. We've got tons to get into. We have our travel headlines coming up right around the corner we want to talk to you about, not to mention the fact that, look, we're starting off the bright side with a great story about people dying on cruise ships. So if you want to avoid that yourself, you tune in the rest of the way here. We'll be right back. We've got much more to go with that on the very first edition of our streaming.
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9: Millard,
10: yep.
9: There's more to go though, so you tell me exactly where you want to start off here.
10: Okay, all right. 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So let's do that.
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10: I went on my first cruise last year. I've never been on a cruise before.
9: You were vehemently opposed, I feel like, in our prior life.
10: No. I couldn't afford it.
9: You're remembering it.
10: Yeah. You're remembering it backwards. I actually had been looking forward to going on a cruise for a very long time. Because I look at that and I think, gosh, you know, it's a floating hotel.
9: Yeah.
10: It's basically a floating buffet. It really seemed like the kind of thing that I would like.
9: Yeah, Listeria.
10: And I really did like it. But headlines like this kind of give me pause. Three cruise ship passengers dead, others ill after suspected hantavirus outbreak. Now, here's the thing. A cruise ship sailing in the Atlantic Ocean... It's called the MV Hondius. It's part of the Oceanwide Expeditions Company, which I'd never heard of. So this is not anyone that really many, most Americans are not going to cruise here because this is the kind of cruise that you book with an overseas company where I feel like most Americans are going to book here domestically. But there actually are on this cruise ship right now, 17 Americans stranded on here because the problem they have is there are three dead. And they've also got a number of people with suspected symptoms, including a staff member. There are 149 people remaining on board. And they're basically stuck. Now, you know what hantavirus comes from.
9: I do. This is a weird thing because, it's all the things that you fear about anything in general. Like, cruise ships already have like a, you're going to get Listeria. You're going to get, what's the other one? It's very popular on ships. The one where you're on the toilet the whole time. That one.
10: Rotavirus.
9: The coronavirus?
10: No, I got it. It's like.
9: I know what you're saying. Either way.
10: I know it. I'm going to come up with it.
9: Yeah. No, coming out both ends. That's the whole thing about this. This one is worse because this is a rodent and a rodent poop situation.
10: So it comes from saliva,
9: yes,
10: urine, feces, any of those from mice and rats. Now, here's the thing, though, and this is what I'm amazed by, because what's one of the major features of a cruise ship? There's no room. There's hardly room for anything. You know, you got these little tiny staterooms. There's no room for your bags. I mean, everything's just crammed in there, right? The staff members are on bunk beds. There's just no room for anything. So where are these rats and mice? Because I've been on two cruises now, and I've never seen any rats or mice.
9: So,
10: but apparently they're there.
9: It's not just that. I got done. I went down this weird, I'd call it a rabbit hole, but instead I don't want to call it a deer mouse hole, because that's who creates this problem, are the deer mice initially. But yes, rodents are a problem. And rodents and ships historically have gotten along swimmingly. That's how it's always been. The rats have been, and the rat problems and all the bubonic plague. And there's thoughts about how this thing actually started, but, the bubonic plague and the Black Death, you know, in the 13th to 14th centuries.
10: Well,
9: in Europe,
10: I know there's all that kind
9: of talk about it. No, but I'm saying ships in particular it's not just a breeding ground. It is literally like a perfect place for them because there are so many places that they can stow away on a ship.
10: It doesn't seem like that to me. If I were a rat, I would want to be in a field or something like that. I wouldn't want to be on a ship. I feel like I'd want to be kind of more in the open.
9: Since when are we deciding on? You're like, I just think it'd be more beautiful out if you're in the open. I don't want to be held down by human standards, dude. Its food is plentiful. Right.
10: Yeah, I guess.
9: And
10: so.
9: You can poop on people's beds in complete peace, and it's totally fine.
10: I saw
9: a kid in my high school died of hantavirus when I was in high school.
10: Really?
9: Kid, yeah, yeah. And it was a bad deal because he was out camping, and he was just and again, it was like a breathing it in. It's a pulmonary issue,
10: yeah.
9: And you get it, and it's almost always. Listen, aerosolized particles.
10: Yeah, you got to be careful.
9: Poop and mouse urine is not how I imagine kicking off the show. And yeah, here we are. Welcome to the bright side. We wanted to only do the positive side of news.
10: All right. I got another story here for our travel segment.
9: Yes.
10: An expectant mom prematurely gave birth to her baby while on a flight from West Africa to Italy. The surprise delivery occurred around an hour after the flight departed from the Senegal capital of Dakar, headed towards Rome. This is how the ITA Airways talked about the incident on their Instagram post. A joyful and unexpected event brightened the day of ITA Airways. On flight AZ-855, which departed from Dakar last night and was headed to Rome, about an hour after takeoff, a woman who was 7 months pregnant prematurely gave birth to a baby. So congratulations to the mom. It's interesting, though. A joyful and unexpected event has brightened the day of ITA Airways. I guarantee that for the flight attendants up in it was not a thing that brightened their day.
9: No, I thought you were going to make some circle of life joke, and how dare you when you talk about a story like that, people losing their lives. And then you have kids on vacation being born, which is good for them. I love, we did get a question via text that says, are we going to see first world problems? Number one, we're always committed to pointing out the first world problems. At some point, we will, of course. There are so many things that are going to be coming back, so to speak. There are a lot of new things, too, on the show. We're not just hitting repeat on some of the old stuff, but if you'll notice, we try to be as closely associated with our old branding with Nightside. And when I say branding, I mean we wanted the voice even down to our old imaging director, Paul Helms, whose voice you hear on all of these opens and things like that. We were able to convince also Paul to come back and do all of those things as well. So we appreciate that. But yes, first world problems will be coming back. All of the different things are going to be. And so many people are reminding me of things I hadn't thought about in years. The bacon pancake song, the Simpsons quotes that
10: pancake song?
9: Making pancakes. Am I allowed to sing that, Michael? Come on, I can sing it. Stop it. We're getting so many legal people are in the room and currently upset about everything. And I blame Michael for any of these issues, by the way. Not legal people, not lawyers, just Michael. Okay, because he's got to take the brunt of it. And he brought in all the Star Wars. You're the one who brought in all the Star Wars stuff. I feel like we're going to get in trouble with this. It's fine.
10: Can I ask you a follow-up question, though?
9: Yeah.
10: On this ITA question?
9: Norovirus, by the way. It's not rotavirus.
10: It's the roto-rutavirus. That's what it feels like.
9: It was. I actually did think it was. Dang it. Okay,
10: so
9: keep going.
10: Here's the thing, Alex. I feel like this puts ITA in a kind of a weird spot because they got to do something for this kid. Right.
9: Okay. Yes.
10: They can't just host the birth and then move on. I feel like the employees, the community around ITA Airways has got to put together something like maybe a college fund or something like that for this baby. Offer it Italian Airways citizenship.
9: Italian Airways be cool. But I will say this: you got to name something. Like the airplane needs to be named. Although we don't name airplanes particularly that well, but I do think it could be a studio or whatever it might be. So I agree with you. Do something for this kid because it's bringing a lot of good attention to what did you call it? Italian Ice Airways.
10: That's right, Italian Ice Airways.
9: So it's bringing a lot of good attention to them, and put this kid through college. It's the least you could do. You just got $4 million of free advertising over the past 24 hours.
10: It is the least that you can do.
9: I'm not trying to avoid the Spirit Airlines discussion, because I think Spirit Airlines shuttering ruined a lot of people's weekends. I think there are a lot of our listeners who were probably had some. If you had a Spirit Airways, I got into the app immediately and said, you can't book a thing on this. And I never have actually flown Spirit, so I don't want to talk totally trash about it. I will miss all of the viral fights that were posted online, though.
10: Oh my gosh, Alex, those videos of people getting arrested at airports and on airplanes, that is a guilty pleasure for me.
9: Oh yeah.
10: I can sit for hours and watch those. But people misbehaving now. Here's the thing is, I feel bad I've never witnessed it once. I have another story here that we could, a fallback story if we needed it, about a guy who was arrested for trying to break in.
9: Bring it on, bro.
10: You know, for freaking out on an airplane, trying to break into the cockpit. And, you know, we're not really going to get to it, but, I just feel bad. I've never seen anything like that.
9: So seeing the videos makes you feel good. You wonder if a little bit of it is just like, it's just, no, it's the same thing as road rage. Like, you don't experience road rage every day, but we've seen all the videos. I watched the road rage videos, and I watched the travelers behaving badly.
10: But you never see it. I fly, and I don't fly as much as a lot of people, but I do at least about 15 flights a year, and I've never once seen this.
9: I do the thing where I'm like, I want it to happen, but I got to get places. I can't have people melting down before I get to Hawaii. You know what I mean? Like, it's just not a thing. All right. We'll take another break here and we'll come back. We've got so many things to jump into just for this first hour. And we're just so glad to be back. KSL Brightside, Ethan Millard, Alex Keery. And, we're excited to be jumping back into everything. It's been so fun to see the comments. It's been so fun to have people reach out, and people who grew up listening to the show. We grew up making the show, so like, we are there with you. Like, we were in our 20s doing this program, and now we're here. We are in our 40s and supposed to be growing up.
10: And almost 50s, honestly.
9: Yeah, you've got a problem with that. I'm still in my mid 40s.
10: Am I up in my head about it a little bit?
9: No. I think you're good. We've got tons to jump into here. We've got some health that we're going to be talking about right around the corner, and so you don't want to miss any of that. And no, hantavirus will not be mentioned in our health program or in our health.
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19: I'm Stephanie Officer. At a small business summit at the White House earlier, President Trump gave an update on the war with Iran, which he called a small detour for American businesses that are now seeing increased operation costs due to high gas prices. Trump saying it was a necessary move.
20: You can't let them have a nuclear weapon, or you're going to have problems like nobody would believe. and it's going very well.
19: It is fashion's biggest night. The Met Gala is officially underway. A-listers Beyonce and Nicole Kidman are co-chairs. The gala is officially a fundraiser for the Metropolitan Museum of Art's Costume Institute here in New York City. ABC's Joelle Gargiulo.
21: We got a performance. Things kicked off with a bang. Joshua Henry, he's currently starring in Ragtime on Broadway. He did a great rendition of Whitney Houston, Oh, I Want to Dance with Somebody. He was joined by a band. There were dancers. It was epic, a great start to the Met Gala.
19: This is ABC News.
22: 7:31 at KSL News Radio. I'm McKenna Rodriguez, KSL's top local story this hour. A local bookstore has decided to cancel a planned deal to offer signed copies of Governor Spencer Cox's new book after outcry from some members of the community. KSL News Radio's Brianna Willis reports.
23: The King's English says they have listened to the community, and after a news conference where Governor Cox promoted a hyperscale data center in Box Elder County, co-owners Ann Holman and Calvin Crosby announced they'd be canceling the promotion of the governor's new book, Off-Ramp.
24: We carry books by authors whose views don't always align with ours, but we don't have to promote them.
23: They say they had chosen to promote the book because of the work he and the First Lady had done promoting literacy in the state. The book will still be carried in the store. Brianna Willis, KSL News Radio.
22: The cost of cooling your home this summer might make you hot under the collar. The cost last summer rose more than 8% over the previous year, and it's expected to increase again this summer. Dave Eskelson with Rocky Mountain Power says the cost for air conditioning is very dependent on the size of the home and the type of cooling.
25: You know, it can go from $50 to $100 for cooling, up to several hundred dollars for cooling, depending on the size of the building.
22: He says Rocky Mountain Power's rates are lower than national rates, and the utility has not filed a request for a rate increase this year. They did, however, ask for and receive a rate increase last year. 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Traffic is cleared on all freeways in Salt Lake County, and Utah and Davis counties are looking clear as well, so it should be smooth sailing for your Monday evening drive. KSL weather. Tonight, temperatures will cool to 52 degrees with mostly cloudy skies. And looking into tomorrow, a high of 68 degrees with possible stray showers. Right now, it's mostly cloudy skies and 68 degrees. I'm McKenna Rodriguez, KSL News Radio 102.7 FM, 1160 AM, and KSLNewsRadio.com, Utah's news, traffic, and weather station.
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9: Yeah, we're all grown up. 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
9: I don't want you to get too upset, though, Ethan, about this, because I actually think that this is a counterintuitive study that I read, and it's about, it's something that I read about in about how we are in the quote unquote getting too comfortable in life could actually kill you. This is totally contrary to what we've been told before, which is hey, you know what? Eliminate the anxiety. Eliminate the things that are pushing back and getting your brain kind of in a bad space. Because the Wall Street Journal put this article out about how basically all the things that we've been telling people about, hey, relax, go to that thing, get a hobby, get your mind away from work and blah, blah, blah. They're like, no, no, you should always have a little bit of something grinding up against you in your head and keeping you on your toes, because that's what keeps you alive. Just the fun of everything being a little bit scary and a little bit wild. They say that that actually is going to help you out. It's like a mental version of, and it's also from a physical standpoint.
10: Yeah.
9: Make things a little bit harder on yourselves mentally and physically to live a longer life. It is so counterintuitive. I hate medical studies because it's all freaking fake. Oh, we have actual health stuff to get into. So let's officially kick it off with some health news.
31: Just as awkward as it was in junior high, it's time for KSL Brightside's health class.
9: Speaking of getting old, look how I'm looking at this. Look how I'm looking at my phone.
10: Oh, do you need readers?
9: I have them and I left them in my car. Also an old guy move. So I just can't see things very well. So here was the story. I saw in the Wall Street Journal, like I said, and it just, to me, it just shows that we just like, let's put it, they're like, let's just talk, let's just make an article about it. Why? Yeah. Well, because people get freaked out and with that freaking out, then they'll have to read our articles a little bit more.
10: I want to read this paragraph right here. Yes. As artificial intelligence makes life frictionless, we risk removing the very frictions that keep human beings healthy.
9: What does that mean?
10: Effort, challenge, learning, and forward motion. The next public health crisis may be stagnation.
9: And I think we've already been the fattest that we've ever been.
10: Yeah, but we're fixing that with the pill.
9: Oh yeah, well, I forgot. Everything's getting fixed with the pill.
10: The GLP one, the pill, and the injections.
9: Have people doubled up on that? By the way,
10: what do you mean?
9: If you inject yourself with the pill, or you snort the pill and then you do the injection,
10: or you inject the pill? I don't know.
9: Sorry,
10: I wouldn't recommend any of those options.
9: I don't want to lead people down that road. You don't ask your doctor if snorting the GLP one pills is for you. That's what I'm saying. Please don't, listen. This isn't a health show. This is, health advice.
10: Think about this though, Alex.
9: Yes.
10: This does make some sense, because how do you get stronger physically? By stressing out your muscles.
9: And the reality is, think about the guys coming back from space.
10: Yes.
9: If they're in zero gravity all the time, their bodies start to atrophy. I get it. I get the philosophical vibe on it. But you've also been training us for decades, like, to remove frictions from your brain and your life so that you can be less anxious.
10: Bingo. And this is where I just want to find fifth gear. I just want to find fifth gear and put it on cruise control and enjoy things for a while. But apparently that's bad. You don't actually want to do that.
9: And I work in retirement, though,
10: with people. The last couple of years, I've been frustrated with the fact that I haven't been able to find fifth gear. I keep doing things like starting up old jobs at KSL. So, you know, I can't just get into fifth gear and enjoy it. And you're right. I do work with people who are in retirement. But even that, though, let me tell you this. The best retirements that I see are people who have engaged in some way that triggers growth. And a little bit of stress. You got to have your purpose, right?
9: I get it.
10: We call it having a purpose. And so that is designed to kind of keep you moving forward. And that stresses out your body, stresses out your mind. But it's that learning and growing that kind of fills out life. Did you ever watch? Didn't you watch The Good Place?
9: Yes. Great. Underrated show, by the way.
10: So, you know, that what was their big problem is at the end, they had everything they needed.
9: Right.
10: And that created this
9: Spoiler alert, they were in hell.
10: But it created this separate crisis. Yes. No, like towards the very, very end.
9: Oh, okay.
10: Yeah, towards the very, very end. Yeah. And it triggers this crisis of, you know, they could have whatever they wanted whenever they wanted. They could do whatever they wanted whenever they wanted. And there were no, life was frictionless, right, as you say. And it created this new crisis. And I wonder, and so, you know, this Wall Street Journal article is saying, well, are we going to reach that point where the technology that is assisting us to be more and more and more efficient reduces so many of those obstacles and so much of that friction to where it starts harming us over the long term? And I guess I can see it, but here's the thing, Alex, is that aren't humans really good at inventing problems? Aren't humans really good at just creating our own problems and situations?
9: When we're out of issues, you're right. Maybe that's the key is when we invent the issues, then that actually maybe means that it's not a real issue.
10: Because there's always something else, right? Mm. So one of the things that AI has done for a lot of people is they don't write emails anymore, right? AI generates the emails. You give them access to all the information you need.
0: Sure.
10: AI can write emails, right? So for a lot of people in the workforce, they really don't write emails anymore. All that's created by AI. But does that mean they're part-time employees now? No, you find something else, right? You find something else to do. And I guess that's what we'll do.
9: I wonder if there's going to be a moment, though, where we say, okay, so first of all, think about the things that are actual problems. Because I think you and I have gone through this before, where we invent problems, and then the real problems come up.
10: Right.
9: And then we go, these were fake problems. Or you look at other people's problems, and you go, my problems are fake. You know what I mean? Like the old British proverb of like, if everybody piled their problems into one big stack, you would probably end up leaving from there with your own.
10: You'd want them back.
9: Yeah, because the reality is that most people are going through things that you have no idea about. And you also are looking at it and you go, man, I'm so hard.
10: It's the devil you know, right?
9: And yes.
10: You know your own problems.
9: It's the whole Ethan, you taught me this years ago. Count your blessings, name them one by one. I think that was your quote. I think it was the proverb from old Ethan Millard.
10: Old man Millard.
9: Old man Millard. No, old man Millard said that we were all just having problems all the time. But I get what you're saying. I get what it is. Look, lift weights. Do that. The push against the muscles, and it's hard. It's kind of some hard work. That'll help you eventually. Find some purpose. Great. But don't do the thing where you say, well, actually, it's better for us to be mad at our spouse all the time. It's a little fun friction for you to have. That's not a real thing. Don't look at it like that. It's got to be... I'm not sure what level of friction they want us to create for ourselves, but inventing friction to me seems pointless and, frankly, bad advice, like snorting the pill.
10: But we do that, though. I mean, it's human nature. We always look for the negative. Yes. We're always going to create problems for ourselves.
9: Yeah, we're bad people.
10: And I think it's just part of it.
1: Stolen Voices of Dole Valley, a gripping new 9-part investigative podcast about a serial killer you've probably never heard of, Warren Forrest, a sadistic predator who prowled the Pacific Northwest in the early 70s. He hid behind the deeds of Ted Bundy, and he's only been convicted of 2 murders, but is suspected of many more. Since the release of Stolen Voices of Dole Valley, a witness identified in the podcast could lead investigators to the remains of Jamie Grissom.
2: He ran into the woods. He said he stumbled. As he fell down, he looks up and sees the body of a young woman.
1: 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Binge the entire season of Stolen Voices of Dole Valley right now, wherever you get your podcasts. And make sure to hit that subscribe button so you don't miss out.
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9: Here's what we have, Ethan. Something else totally different. And
10: I saw this story and I thought it might be interesting to talk about.
9: Is it in the health arena also?
10: No, I don't think so.
9: Okay.
10: I think it's just a generic.
9: Okay. I like it.
10: It's so this is about body language cues. Now, a big part of communication is body languages, right? Or is body language, communication, how we're standing, our posture, our expressions, things like that, right? So how do we work through these cues? Now, these are really, really important. We've developed them over generations and generations and generations, and we communicate with words, with glances, with however we're going to. But according to this article from an expert in communication, we are actually overthinking sometimes these body cues. And I know I do this. So Stephanie Pappas, who's a marriage and family therapist, licensed marriage and family therapist, singled one out in particular, and I do this. She said, folding your arms. Folding your arms, according to conventional wisdom, folding your arms indicates a closed posture, right? That's what a lot of us think. And I always did too. So when you're talking to someone, if you have your arms closed, folded, then that is, you're closing that person off, right? It's a negative, it's a communication of kind of a negative intent.
9: Sure.
10: But she's saying that's actually not the case. And that as often as not, people are cold, or people will fold their arms kind of as a self-soothing kind of thing, like a hug. Or my favorite, they're resting their arms on their belly.
9: Oh, yeah, that's a good point.
10: And so it's, so
9: I do
10: she
9: love
10: said,
9: I do love
10: she
9: that.
10: Said we need to like take it easy with the folding your arms, because chances are they're not closing this off to you. They are doing something else.
9: I do appreciate that, but don't have some, okay, I just did it.
10: You just did it.
9: I did not mean to do that, but I needed a hug.
10: But
9: for
10: I
9: myself.
10: Thought it was interesting, though, that you had a bad reaction to my comments, and then as you started to address it, you folded your arms.
9: Yeah, because
10: at me,
9: because
10: you folded your arms at me.
9: First of all, again, and one of our old segments we used to do was called New Studies, because the new studies were just like people throwing crap at the wall. I mean, that's all it was.
10: But don't you think this is right, though?
9: It's neither here nor there to me, because I think that I wasn't closing my arms because I was subconsciously mad at the person I was talking to, nor do I think, because the other thing was, is that if you dive into the lying experts, right? The ones who are like catching, what are those called? Like the people who would basically
10: lying
9: like,
10: experts,
9: the lie detectors that we have, the natural lie detectors that we have. It's like, if you go, no, Ethan, you're a great guy. And you're like,
10: and you're like, look off to the right.
9: If you're touching, if it's like, if you touch your face with your left hand, you're a freaking liar. I'm always conscientious about that. And I've always thought about the folded arms thing too. Somebody comes up to me, and I start itching my face with my left hand. I start folding my arms, and then I'm like, I'm hugging myself and I just love touching myself. So it's self-affirmation. It has nothing to do with you being a terrible person.
10: But have you ever been in a situation like a conversation or a meeting and you've had your arms folded and then realized it and unfolded
9: and
10: your arms?
9: Oh, I'm having a great time.
10: I'm done this. Yes, that's right. You do the big arms.
9: No, I'm having a great time.
10: And I do the same thing with cross legs. I'll uncross my legs because I'll say, oh, I don't want them to get the wrong idea. I wasn't trying to communicate something negative, so I stopped doing what I was doing. So then why would I assume then when I see it directed at me, why would I assume something negative? That's this woman's point. That's Stephanie Pappas' point, is that we're overthinking the nonverbal cues, the postures, the body language. We're overthinking the body language. And I think she might be onto something. I think we should just go for it. Whatever you want to do. You want to fold your arms? Fold your arms. You want to pick your nose? Pick your nose. And just, you know.
9: Just don't do it on the air on KSL, because they get upset about the whole picking your nose thing. And
10: they've also said, no one can see.
9: We're also told all the time, never fold your arms or touch your face with your left hand here. It's just a KSL rule. I did want to bring a couple things up. So. Okay. One, we have two more friggin' hours of this downstairs, which I cannot wait. It's going to be really exciting. A couple of things people ask me about. Logan or Provo, question mark? The answer is yes. Somebody did bring up Steve's stimulus barn. I think, you know what
10: that
9: means?
10: Kidding.
9: Yeah, yeah. You know what that means, Caitlin? I know where they are in the system. I think we could play those. Absolutely. We also, you guys, I'm going to look at the camera for this too. Be excited about this. We have KSL executives who have had to apologize for taking us off the air originally. And we have those voicemails. I don't think they initially thought we were going to be playing the voicemails. We'll leave the KSL executives' names off of it. But I have the voicemails of them calling us back, crawling back, and asking us for forgiveness and for Ethan to come.
10: When are we gonna play?
9: We'll
10: those?
9: Do that in the next in our on the air edition of the show today. We'll get to those. We'll play some Steve Stimulus Barn. Why not? Logan or Provo is more of a Friday situation, and I know that every day feels a little bit like a Friday for us. But we'll get to that on other Fridays as well. Some of these we have to make new sound for. You know what I mean? Because we can't use real music anymore. You know why? He's right there on your freaking screen. He's Michael, and blame him for the rest of eternity why we can't play.
10: You know what? I remember
9: music.
10: When the internet was lawless.
9: You could do it.
10: You could do whatever you wanted on the internet. But
9: if
10: now,
9: Michael and Cheryl show up.
10: You
9: and
10: guys would
9: for
10: not.
9: For Caitlin's credit, she's all pushing back and going, "Can we try to do all this?" And I appreciate it because I don't need somebody telling me what music I can and can't play.
10: I just am astonished at just the sheer number of rules that exist on the internet now.
9: Yeah,
10: it's not that simple.
9: We got away
10: with
9: a lot.
10: You may as well. I mean, if you're gonna have a podcast, you may as well buy a radio station.
9: We got away with a lot, but again, by way of announcement, also, we're gonna be heading downstairs, getting into the KSL big studio. There's apparently a big poster of you and my faces in that studio today.
10: Yeah.
9: Just to embarrass the heck out of us.
10: You know
9: what
10: I noticed? I brought about 50 extra pounds back to the station that I, when I left Nightside, I didn't have this.
9: I'm telling you.
10: I didn't have this poundage.
9: poundage. I'm telling you, there's going to be some changes, Ethan. We're going to start whipping both of you and I into shape. Okay.
10: You're going to get me the Wegovy pill?
9: Yeah. Actually, you guys, is this when we tell them? This whole thing was actually an intervention for you. Getting the bright side, KSL bright side back together. It was just an intervention. We wanted to take pictures. Those actually aren't you. We've actually made them a little bit bigger. So
10: that you get I'm not that fat.
9: You get even more offended by it. And then by the end, once you've gotten to your goal weight, the show's over.
10: Then
9: the
10: that's
9: show
10: it.
9: Ends. And then
10: the simulation ends.
9: The run is over. I'm trying to think of all the things. I'm trying to address all of these things while we get back. Yes, Steve Stimulus Barn will play today. Some of these voicemails that are apologies from our old executives who haven't been in the building for years, but they have to answer for their problems.
10: I haven't pulled up the YouTube, but you got a couple of comments.
9: A lot.
10: Remember.
9: I don't know, Michael, you tell me. This is a lot of good interaction right here, man. Like, we're having some, are people talking to you or people talking to us? What do you have over there?
0: They're just talking. They're enjoying you guys back and everything. Great. Like, oh, that.
9: Please. I'm loving
7: nothing
9: it too.
7: Special
9: so
7: what?
0: They're loving you guys.
10: Nothing special. She happy. Said
9: nothing special. Caitlin, first of all, how dare you? Second of all,
7: just kidding. Just
9: okay.
7: Kidding.
9: All right.
10: So. Do they still do texts downstairs? Is the 57500
9: text says,
10: line?
9: Yes.
10: Still?
9: You know what? I'm going to start it early then. When I get downstairs, if I don't have a handful of text messages that are harassing you and I, I'll be disappointed. 57500. I haven't said it for years. Give us a text right now, 57500. That's 57500.
10: We'll read those texts.
9: Make sure you do it from the safety of your own driveway or whatever it is that you do.
10: Do it safely. I'm going to be saying 57500 on my deathbed.
9: My wife has to hear
10: it. It'll be my final words on this earth.
9: Anything else you wanted to say before you pass? Yeah, and your wife saw 57500. Do it from a safe spot. All right. Is this officially in the books as our first hour? Oh, we got a couple minutes left.
10: We got a couple minutes left. So
9: what else? I want people to tell me what other things should we bring back? Because the other question was, do we need to have, are we going to be able to hear this on the podcast? The answer is yes. What podcast are we sending people to though? Caitlin, is it just the
7: KSL Brightside? I think it just got created. It should be there.
9: It did just get created?
7: I think.
9: Can we just piggyback on the old Nightside
7: one?
9: Well,
7: this is a question above my pay grade, but probably.
9: Michael says yes. Michael says yes.
7: It will be out there. We'll share it on all the social media.
9: Okay, so
10: it's on the internet. So it's on the internet.
7: It'll be linked to this YouTube as well.
9: Yeah.
10: Hey, you know, they have the internet on computers now.
9: They do. What's wrong with your microphone, Caitlin?
7: I don't know. Ask engineering.
9: I know that she was self-conscious about it. That's what
7: I'm not self-conscious. It's been an issue since the day I started working here.
10: Can I ask you a question about the microphones?
9: Yeah.
10: They usually have the
9: pop guard.
10: The pop.
9: Yeah, you sound like garbage.
10: Does it pop a lot?
9: And he's like, I saw this story about Spirit Airlines, and it's really an amazing popular story that I read today. Yeah, no, we're gonna go into the studio where some pop guards are. You know what happened? COVID ruined it. Everybody's used their pop guard, and then they stuffed it in their pocket on the way out the door.
10: So you could take their COVID guard with them?
9: Yeah, well, no, just so you couldn't get your COVID on theirs.
10: Everyone had their own pop guard.
9: Yeah, remember back in the day, we all just shared our own. We all have our own earwax. We all have the same earwax on our same headphones across the entire. Across the entire station. So we're going to make the transition downstairs. We will still be streaming, presumably on this and also on the KSL News Radio page, or how are we doing this?
7: I believe we will be on this page. It's the first time we're sending it from down there. It should be here. It should also be on KSL News YouTube, okay. But it will be a separate stream from this one right now. A new one will start.
9: So
7: in about 15 minutes.
9: It'll bleep out all of our cusses for the KSL News Radio one.
7: Yes.
9: Cusses stay on the bright side one.
7: But yeah, KSL News, but we want people to come to this one, so KSL Brightside,
9: okay.
7: Stay here.
9: Come on, hang out. KSL Brightside, the official first day of it. Millard, this is your first official radio.
10: Yeah, it's weirding
9: back.
10: Me out.
9: How's it been?
10: It's weirding me out.
9: Okay.
10: Doesn't really feel like radio yet because...
9: Yeah, we're still in the podcast studio.
10: Yeah.
9: But again, this was the original, this is the OG place where we started our careers. And so
10: yeah,
9: that's right. It's appropriate that this is the... OG room that we are kicking things off again in 2026.
10: Hey, you know, like I said earlier, life is weird, man. It takes you down a lot of different paths. You just got to let it.
9: Oh, phone it in Fridays. Don't want to forget about those. We've also had phone free Fridays. I don't think we can pull that off anymore. There's no version of that. I wanted to pretend like we could do it, but we can't.
10: Phone it in Fridays.
9: Shout
10: amazing.
9: Out to the Cheshire family, who, by the way, were huge fixtures on the program for years.
10: Oh, yeah, Cheshire's, yeah.
9: And of course, they're all grown up now. And
10: you know
9: their
10: what,
9: parents, like us, are old now. So shout out to
10: you know what,
9: to Sheldon. And we appreciate everybody being nice to us on
10: here. Okay, Caitlin's wrapping us. But,
9: okay.
7: But you can keep talking.
10: One thing.
7: We hit 45.
9: We do have to go downstairs, yes.
10: But one thing, though, that we'll have to negotiate with the station is we've had a few people bring up the old Festival of Carols.
9: Festival of Carols will come back. That's a Christmas time situation.
10: The Christmas Carol Extravaganza.
9: Do you want to know what that is, Caitlin? Are you familiar with what it is? Okay. Christmas time, we make people call in and sing songs to us over the radio.
10: It was amazing.
9: Or play an oboe, or play their harp, or bring their grandma in. We've had people in studios coming in to do it.
10: And we would sometimes do it from a restaurant. We did that a few times. People would sing at the restaurant.
9: So yeah, the restaurants really we would do them at. So we've got all sorts of fun things we're gonna roll out over the next few weeks. Right. But again, like I said, Steve's Stimulus Barn, backed by popular demand, even though that's already a thing of the past. Like, I don't even know what a stimulus check is anymore. Did you get one of those back in the day, Michael? You're too young, probably. Yeah, no, you got one? Okay. Right. One. So, Caitlin, did you get a stimulus check?
7: Absolutely.
9: Good for you. All right. Well, we'll tell you how to keep spending them. Some people said they haven't spent them yet, and they need ideas. So we'll do that as well. All right. We'll head downstairs for Ethan Millard, Alex Keery. This has been our first streaming hour of KSL Brightside. We're going to walk downstairs and get this thing fired up again, and we'll leave you with this banger on the way out the door. So we'll check you downstairs, everybody. We'll meet you on KSL News Radio right now.
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16: Stolen Voices of Dole Valley, a gripping new 9-part investigative podcast about a serial killer you've probably never heard of, Warren Forrest. A sadistic predator who prowled the Pacific Northwest in the early 70s. He hid behind the deeds of Ted Bundy, and he's only been convicted of 2 murders, but is suspected of many more. Since the release of Stolen Voices of Dole Valley, a witness identified in the podcast could lead investigators to the remains of Jamie Grissom.
2: 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He said he stumbled. 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
21: From ABC News, I'm Stephanie Officer. Cole Allen, the suspect in the White House Correspondents' Dinner shooting last month, appeared in court today. ABC's Pierre Thomas.
32: The suspect in the White House Correspondents' Dinner shooting faced a hearing about whether he should remain on 24-hour lockdown. The judge appeared sympathetic, at one point apologizing for the conditions, but some authorities believe that he was initially suicidal, and today prosecutors claim that he allegedly told the FBI that he would die in the confrontation.
21: 3 passengers are dead on board a cruise ship in the Atlantic and 5 others sickened in a suspected hantavirus outbreak. Now the 149 passengers that are trapped on board as the ship looks for a port that'll let them dock. ABC's Victor Oquendo.
33: Medics are now working to evacuate 3 people on board the Dutch-based ship, which has been refused permission to dock in Cape Verde off West Africa. Jake Rosemarin, one of 17 Americans trapped on board.
34: We're people with families, with lives, with people waiting for us at home.
33: Hantavirus is a rare but serious illness spread by exposure to rodents. It's the same virus that killed Gene Hackman's wife, Betsy Arakawa, last year. Working out.
21: On social media today, Dolly Parton shared an update on her health. The superstar posted a video on Instagram saying she's undergoing treatment for digestive and immune system issues and apologized for having to cancel her upcoming Las Vegas residency. Parton says she's doing much better health-wise.
1: The good news is I'm responding really well to meds and treatments, and I'm improving every day. Now, the bad news is it's going to take me a little while before I'm up to stage performance level.
21: Parton also thanked her fans for sticking by her side after the loss of her late husband last year. A fire has forced the closure of the Eugene O'Neill Theater on Broadway, which has long hosted the Book of Mormon. 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
3: 802 at KSL News Radio, I'm McKenna Rodriguez, KSL's top local story this hour. The Box Elder County Commission officially gave the okay for a proposal to build a 40,000-acre AI data center. The Box Elder County Fairgrounds were packed with people attending the meeting close to the potential data center. Lainey Peterson lives in Snowville and says she's really worried about the environmental impacts.
4: I think that this is bigger than the state of Utah.
3: County officials argue it will be good for the economy and the state as a whole. Today's meeting was a follow-up after the issue was tabled at last week's Box Elder County Commission meeting, where they felt they didn't have enough information to vote on it. In other local news, Hannah virus is making national headlines after a cruise ship outbreak is raising questions about how it spreads and whether Utahns should be concerned. Health officials say cases here are extremely rare, usually about one a year, and not typically linked to travel. Utah epidemiologist Casey Nowak says even exposure doesn't necessarily mean you'll get sick.
5: It is extremely rare. Even if you are exposed to rodent droppings, that does not mean that you are going to get hantavirus.
3: She says most cases are tied to contaminated enclosed spaces, not person-to-person spread, and the overall risk to the public remains low. Traffic and weather together brought to you by UCCU. You deserve to love where you bank. Traffic is cleared on all freeways in Salt Lake County, and Utah and Davis counties are looking clear as well, so it should be smooth sailing for your Monday evening drive. KSL weather. Tonight, temperatures will cool to 52 degrees with mostly cloudy skies. And looking into tomorrow, a high of 68 degrees with possible stray showers. Right now, it's mostly cloudy skies and 68 degrees. I'm McKenna Rodriguez, KSL News Radio, 102.7 FM, 1160 AM, and KSLNewsRadio.com, Utah's news, traffic, and weather station.
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10: Welcome to KSL Brightside. I'm Ethan Millett. I'm here with Alex Keery. And if you think this is weird, imagine how we feel. Sitting here back in this studio, back in this room.
9: It is in the same room.
10: After so many years.
9: Yes.
10: Some things have changed, though. So I've spent the last couple of minutes trying to get myself reoriented because this little board is different and the buttons are different and things are in slightly different positions.
9: To here's the thing is we've done a lot of rehearsing and stuff over the last couple of weeks of like getting ready. We've done a lot of promotional stuff done, all that. But the thing that was different is we haven't been able to come in and actually sit in the main studio because people are always doing actual radio here from the main KSL studios. But yes, we did for many, many years, the Nightside Project. Ethan and myself, by way of introduction, we did this show together in the evenings for a lot of years.
10: That's right.
9: And then it turned into a podcast. And then I went over to sports full time. And then Ethan went to a big boy job. And then we got the band back together again. It quite literally is that where it's like, hey, do you think this would work? And the answer is, there's a lot of moving parts. I don't know if you're going to be able to pull this off. And at some point we realized we got to do everything we can to pull this thing off. And we did, thanks to the help of a lot of our awesome bosses here at KSL who just said, hey, look, let's roll the dice on you doofuses again. And here we are. So why is it called KSL Brightside? Because it rhymes with Nightside.
10: Yes,
9: back to you, Ethan. That's the end of it. No, there's a couple of different inferences on Brightside, if you'll indulge people what it's supposed to mean or why we were doing it.
10: Yeah. So, I mean, obviously this is KSL. So this is a news program.
9: Yes.
10: But do you ever have that experience of sitting down with friends who also love the news and you talk about current events and things that are going on?
9: Yes.
10: And you don't have to fight about it. And you can walk away uplifted and informed. And that's what we're going for.
9: Right. You don't always agree either. No. And certainly it's fun to disagree and then have walk away from it and still like the people
10: you don't have to. You don't have to disagree, but there's always love and appreciation and respect. And so that's what we're going to try and come from. And by the way, if you remember the old Nightside Project, that's part of your personal history like it is ours. Are you ready to make me feel, are you ready to feel old? Because
9: oh, yes,
10: we started
9: absolutely.
10: The Nightside Project 20 years ago next month.
9: Yes. Yeah. Officially, we were already here. We were getting ready in one of the upper studios.
10: And that is just amazing to me. And you know what? It's a thing that I love so much is that even after all those years, that this kind of format, this kind of radio, this kind of content is still something that people look for and appreciate. And I just love it so much.
9: Speaking of appreciating, our listeners have always been a huge part of the show. And we were like the early adopters of the text line being absolutely abused for people being able to come after us personally. And, but I loved it. At some point we got into the point where we loved being in the seat. People could disagree with us via text and you can still do it. And the text number is the exact same.

0: That's going to be part of it as well.
1: I don't want to get driving lessons from Californians. I don't want any of that at all.
0: No, we get those people too. They'll walk by and they'll go, I'm actually in town for the Jazz game. I'm a Laker fan. And I'm all, you can step right the heck out of town. I don't want to hear from you the rest of the time here. So we've got lots that we're going to be able to get through.
1: We are.
0: One of the things that we are going to be able to get through also, I want to make sure people know, later on in the show, we did actually have some apologies from some of our former KSL executives who haven't been with KSL for years.
1: Yeah,
0: but we're going to come back to them because I don't think they thought they was going to get recorded, but we have them and they're recorded. We'll leave their names out, but we'll bring up some of those. On top of the fact that we have a lot of folks who are wanting to weigh in via text, and we just so many well wishers, but we're not doing any of this unless it was for you guys and being awesome. And so we hope that you enjoy doing the show as much as we have had preparing for this moment to get back onto the show, and how much fun we have doing these shows every day.
1: I've got a couple of texts that are starting to bring back some of these memories.
0: Oh, yeah.
1: We're starting to collect everybody again. We're starting to collect everyone, collect the crew. We just got a text from Unky Ben. Christmas Carol sing-alongs coming back, ?
0: The answer is not in this time of the year.
1: Not in May.
0: But Unky Ben, get Chica ready. We are absolutely going to be firing up the Christmas Carol extravaganza again.
1: We also have Zen Headlines correspondent Ryan checking in. Zen Headlines is something else that, that's an old night.
0: We're still trying to license music for that too.
1: Well, and here's the dilemma. So we know this has got to be something new. It's got to be something different. You know, it's 20 years later, but we would like to, as much as we can, go back to those things that we loved from before.
0: Sure.
1: And so, yeah, we're going to be doing a lot of this stuff. It's unclear. I think it's unclear exactly how much. We have a few things teed up, though, that you're going to recognize. But, Alex, before we lock out this first segment.
0: Yes.
1: I don't know when you wanted to mention this, but I thought maybe we could mention it now.
0: Yes.
1: Because there was a day last year that I think kind of kick-started this process.
0: Yes.
1: So it's taken the better part of a year to get here. But there was a day when you and me and Becky Bruce and Dave Colley.
0: Cheryl Worsley. Yeah. Some of the former producers, people who were all.
1: Don Brinkerhoff.
0: We were all here. We were all together for one purpose, and that was to celebrate the life of our own Paul Nelson. And I say our own because anybody who knows Paul feels like that they have a bit of ownership of Paul because he is a freaking gem. And when he passed away this last year, we lost a guy who was part of our lives for many, many, many hundreds of hours on our program and was the exact thing that we needed at night in a news anchor for so long. And Paul and that funeral and his memory and us getting all together actually kind of kick-started a lot of this. And I think that there is a smiling Paul Nelson somewhere going, these freaking guys, I can't stand these dudes.
1: I know that at one point we were all standing around talking and Cheryl saw us all standing there and she thought, huh, I wonder.
0: Yeah. Well, here we are. And so we'd be remiss to mention our own Paul Nelson. And one of these days, Christmas Shoes will be played just to annoy him.
1: To
0: annoy us for sure. But Caitlin is our producer. She does a phenomenal job. And I've known Caitlin for a little while here in the building, but we were just working in totally different places. And she's already been busting her tail to make sure that this show goes off well. And Cheryl's been doing a great job. And now we're getting to know Corey, who's going to have to endure us the rest of her days. Unfortunately, Corey, for you, this is how you're going to have to get to know us, is just through the force of us being on the air. Is Logan or Provo coming back via text? The answer is absolutely. We've gotten a lot of those. Where did the time go after 20 years? We don't know either. But after everything, we started this show. And like you said, it was a 20 years ago prospect. I started this show. I had zero children and I wasn't even married. And here we are almost 20 years into marriage and we have 7 kids. And Ethan, you have like kids who are mostly gone out of the house, I feel like, at this point too.
1: Yeah. So my kids are 20, 19 and 15.
0: It's crazy.
1: But you know what? This is the thing, Alex. This life is long and it can take you down some really weird paths. You just have to let it. You have to let it take you. And I'm really glad that it's looped me back around to this building and this program.
0: The last time we were officially on the air here in this room and doing this show, I was here, but Ethan was not. We fired up a Corona edition. If we still called it that. Back then, we still called it that.
1: The Corona.
0: Yeah, the Rona. We had a COVID-19 edition of the program that we kept ourselves sane for like 9 or 10 or 8 months, I guess. It was a lot of fun, and we'll have to bring back, because people said, hey, you got to bring back Steve Stimulus Barn. And I said, you know what?

0: We'll go back and we'll remember a couple things today on our very first edition of Being Back on the Air. But we're on the air every day right here on KSL News Radio in the studio, streaming on our KSL Brightside page as well, and on the KSL News Radio YouTube page. But we're going to do that hour that's exclusive for you Brightside listeners for the hour from noon to 1 every day. We come down here. We do the full show from 1 to 3 over the airwaves, and then we get going on that one. But we've got lots to get into today, Miller.
1: We do. When we come back, we're going to chat about this this debate over whether or not parents should be the primary teachers of driver's ed. Because we cut the state out altogether out of driver's ed. That bill failed at the legislature, but the sponsors are not ready to give up yet. So I certainly have my own opinions about this. So
0: we'll take a break. We'll come back. We've got more to go around on the reverse side of the break, as Ethan said, for all you parents out there. And for us, Ethan and I both have drivers, people becoming drivers. It's all over the place, but you can weigh in on it next right here on the very first edition of KSL Brightside on KSL News Radio, 102.7 FM, 1160 AM, and streaming on the KSL News Radio app. More to go.
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1: Welcome back to the inaugural edition of KSL Brightside. I'm Ethan Millett. I got Alex Keery here. I got a text, Alex.
0: Hey, 57500 is a text number.
1: That's right. 20 years ago. Wow. Where did the time go? Welcome back. Signed, Producer Chase, way down here in Queen Creek, Arizona.
0: Oh, look at you.
1: So Chase is one of our producers from back in the day.
0: Chase Larson, man.
1: He's in, he does real estate now down in
0: Arizona.
1: Yeah,
0: no, so. Most people grew up from this show. We did not, however. We still hung on as long as we could, apparently. And that's so right.
1: Someone's got to fly this flag.
0: That was part of the deal. I did mention, before we get into it, because I know I told our listeners over on the stream that happens from noon to 1, that you can get exclusively on our KSL Brightside YouTube page.
1: Right.
0: We stream this, of course, on the air from 1 to 3 on KSL News Radio. I feel dumb having to like explain that all the time. I'm mostly saying it for my own sake. So just forgive us for telling you where you can find things to listen to. We're just saying this is where things are listened to. You can listen to the podcast. You can stream the show live as it goes. And, of course, you can listen on the traditional over-the-air ways of listening or stream it on the KSL News Radio app, as most of the people that I know like to do as well. I do have for you, though, Ethan. I told folks, because in the stream they said, hey, last time you guys were together, COVID brought you guys together for a brief edition of the show. And I forgot, too, it wasn't just us who popped up. It was weird businesses that popped up and frankly thrived because we were all being handed money and told you need to start spending this money if we're going to get this thing going again. And there was a company that came up and it was Steve Stimulus Barn. I don't know what the status is of Steve Stimulus Barn anymore, but everything, of course, it's self-explanatory. Everything is $1,200 because it was the stimulus check that you got. And they stayed committed to that. And I said, you know what? I haven't heard advertising for them in a long time on the station, but let's take a listen.
10: Hey there, Utah. Coming to look for a place to spend that stimulus check that's burning a hole in your pocket? Come on down to Steve's Stimulus Barn off of California Avenue, West Valley. Who has time to shop around those big box stores online when everything's out of stock and Amazon workers are on strike? Here at Steve's Stimulus Barn, everything's priced exactly after taxes at $1,200, so you know you're getting a great deal. Used motorcycles, rare breeds of miniature ponies, that Toyota Cressida that you drove in high school, a box of insulin. We've got it all for you. You can have it for $1,200. Had a lady come in here the other day, said, hey, had that sofa over there. Is it worth $1,200? I said, you give me that stimulus check and you just relax the night away in that sofa there. What about this iPhone? Sure, $1,200. Beanie Babies. 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A hairdryer that comes with a month lease at a salon in Taylorsville. Boxes of spark plugs. Two Nintendo Switches. A baby giraffe from Hogle Zoo. At Sam Stimulus' barn, we have got you covered. I thought your name was Steve, you might have asked. Have your name changed. $1,200. An original Van Gogh, not Vincent, his brother Tony Van Gogh. $1,200. If you have $1,200, we got something you could spend it on here at Sam or Steve's or whoever's Stimulus Barn here in West Valley.
1: You know, that was a time when the community really needed the Nightside Project back.
0: Well, it needed Steve Stimulus Barn for sure. I got that box of insulin.
1: And then now the community needs, you know, the Nightside Project back again, although back is KSL Brightside.
0: That's right. So
1: we're like Batman. We pop up when the community needs
0: it. Yeah.
1: It's the Iran War. That's why we're here.
0: Whatever the thing is that gets you fired up, gas prices, that's why we're here. Whatever the thing is that gets you mad, that's why they had us come back.
1: That's why we're here.
0: So there you go.
1: That's why we're here.
0: Ethan, one of the fun things is during all of this, you and I became parents. We became dads, and we were bad at it for a long time. Still not great at it. But we've had to lean on a lot of the help from other people out there. And part of that is that we look to the folks who basically walked us through how to become parents. And that birthed something for us, which was called the Perfect Parent Club. If you want to participate in the Perfect Parent Club and give us texts on how to become perfect parents or stories that have to do with perfect parenting, well, this is where we start things off. And we've got one for you today with the Perfect Parent Club kicking it off here officially.
11: You see them in your feed. The parents who do everything right. You could be one too by being ultra judgmental. Ethan and Alex welcome you to the Perfect Parent Club.
1: All right, welcome everybody. The Perfect Parent Club is now in session. The perfect parent, perfect and honorable father, Alex Keery, is presiding here at our meeting today.
0: Thank you so much.
1: And we're going to talk about this debate that's going on up on Capitol Hill. There was a lawmaker that put together this bill proposing that we basically allow families to circumvent the traditional driver's ed program and allow parents to basically take full responsibility for and sign off on their children's driver's education. And it failed. The measure failed, but it's just getting started. Information is that this is going to come back around and that the people pushing this bill really are interested in getting this done. And so, of course, now we've got to talk about whether or not parents can be trusted with the driving education of their children. And I think short answer is yes. Long answer is absolutely not.
0: Here's the thing is, like, I see the benefit. So I've got one child who is already driving. So we have a teen driver. who, not to tell him too much, but like immediately we got hit with a massive speeding ticket right when he got his license. And, you know, I'd prefer the speeding ticket over the crash. You know,
1: see, I got a crash in my first year of driving. I had a crash before I was 17.
0: Numbers wise, most do. Like, that's what it, I had the same thing. I wasn't a major crash at all, but it's just, you're just dumb. All right.
1: And that's what mine was. Mine was a crash of inexperience. It was my fault and it was inexperience.
0: Yeah. So would you have, if you had logged more hours, so to speak, if your parents were more invested in not just passing you off, I did the thing where I went to the school. I watched the same mechanized death video that you did.
1: Oh my gosh. They don't do that anymore.
0: No, I wish, you know, I why wish they would.
1: But you know why they don't?
0: It's freaking creepy.
1: It's child abuse is what it is.
0: It is not it is not good to show bloody
1: you should not.
0: Death aftermath and go, well, that's why you should drive better. It's not good.
1: No.
0: But I watched the same mechanized death video that you did.
1: Yeah.
0: In my high school. And we went to high school, different parts of the country, but it didn't matter because they did the same thing. They're like, you're going to go to school. If you want it for free, which is what we were doing, if you want drives there for free, you go to the school, you have a guy deliver it, and then you have like the official course where somebody drives you around and whatever. I was the youngest of my siblings too. I looked forward to driving, and you and I both come from a day of you drive, man. Driving is fun.
1: Mm-hmm.
0: I want to participate more, and I do. We log as many hours as we can with our kids driving. I don't think that I want to be the one that's wholly responsible for, hey, you don't need an actual course. Cause I will say my second kid, I think he needs the course. You know what I mean?
1: Yeah.
0: Like, he's a good driver, but I want to make sure that they pass the test, man. And I want to see that test. And I don't want to have to be involved in doing the test part. I will teach you some of the ins and outs in driving. Don't make me have to do the
1: official
0: stuff.
1: Parents are expected to do that. That's part of our current course in the high schools. Parents play a large role. However, I wouldn't want parents to have the sign off to be able to sign off fully on the training.
0: Right.
1: This has kind of come about because homeschool parents have been complaining that they have to loop in the school or some kind of driver's ed program, and they don't want to. They feel like, hey, we're homeschooled, so we should be able to do this. And I get their point, but I think it's slightly different because if you do a poor job teaching your child math and they don't understand math the way they need to when they become an adult, that's a problem they'll have to deal with. But if you do a poor job teaching them driving, and if you just sign off, well, then that's a problem that everyone has on the roads. And so I kind of feel like, you know, I kind of feel like you got to loop in a third party. We got to go to a news break right now, though. If you'll drop us a text, 57500, what do you think? Should parents be allowed to just sign their kids off? No other verification, no other testing required? Let us know. 57500.
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31: ABC News, I'm Stephanie Officer. Paul Allen, the California man accused of attempting to assassinate President Trump at the White House Correspondents' Dinner, had a court hearing today as he awaits trial in D.C. ABC's Catherine Falders.
32: This hearing was called by Cole Allen's defense attorneys because he was put on suicide watch inside those D.C. corrections facilities. Now, he was ultimately taken off suicide watch, but the prosecutor for the government at least said in court that in his writings that he sent to family before attempting to carry out that attack, that he made it seem like he would not survive the attack, noting that that would be a reason to keep him on suicide watch.
31: Former New York City Mayor Rudy Giuliani is now breathing on his own after being hospitalized with pneumonia and placed on a ventilator, according to his spokesperson. The 81-year-old remains in critical but stable condition at a Florida hospital and is being monitored as a precaution. This is ABC News.
33: 8:31 at KSL News Radio. I'm McKenna Rodriguez, KSL's top local story this hour. A judge has ordered a former Santa Quinn nurse to spend up to 15 years in prison after she was convicted of helping her friend die by insulin overdose. KSL News Radio's Adam Small was at today's court hearing in Provo.
34: The hearing was packed with family and others close to both Megan Sundwall and the victim, Casey Lynn Terry. Terry's sister tearfully spoke, saying Sundwall didn't deserve to call her sister her friend after helping her die, even though Sundwall's attorneys argued Terry was contemplating suicide. Prosecutors disagreed, saying Sundwall encouraged Terry to take her own life for years. Sundwall also got up and spoke briefly, tearfully apologizing to the Terry family, saying she wishes she could take back what she did.
33: Sundwall did not get the maximum sentence, but she could still spend up to 15 years behind bars, depending on what the Utah Board of Pardons and Parole decides down the road. In other local news, Rocky Mountain Power says it's ready for summer after having prepared its systems last fall and spring. The utility also says so far has not yet requested a rate hike this year. They did ask for a rate increase last year and got one that was much smaller than they requested. On average nationwide, the cost of electricity is now up more than 8% than the year before. Traffic and weather together brought to you by UCCU. 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Traffic is cleared on all freeways in Salt Lake County. Utah and Davis counties are looking clear as well, so it should be smooth sailing for your Monday evening drive. KSL weather, tonight temperatures will cool to 52 degrees with mostly cloudy skies. And looking into tomorrow, a high of 68 degrees with possible stray showers. Right now it's mostly cloudy skies and 68 degrees in Salt Lake City. I'm McKenna Rodriguez, KSL News Radio, 102.7 FM, 1160 AM, and KSLNewsRadio.com, Utah's news, traffic, and weather station.
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2: Welcome back. You're listening to KSL Brightside. I'm Ethan Millard. Got Alex Keery here with me. And Alex, we got a couple of text messages regarding this idea of parents signing off on driver's ed for kids and not looping in the program anymore.
3: So did you say it was a law that's being banted about, or what's going on?
2: So it didn't go
3: over.
2: It didn't go anywhere this year.
3: Yeah.
2: But supporters say they're not done yet. They want to get this done. This person texted in, I think the series of driver's ed videos we watched in high school were called Red Asphalt.
3: That's terrible.
2: 18 years later, and I still need to see a therapist for those.
3: Yeah.
2: I believe that.
3: Well, and they're showing you the cars that, by the way, were built to kill other people. Like, they were heavy, bad safety stuff on them, all of the things. And then you're going, well, yeah, they died because, you know, number one, that train crossing didn't work. And number two, those cars were 98,000 pounds and were made of they did not pass any safety crash admissions. However, I get it. Somebody else pointed out, they're like, right. Like, I want a parent signing off on this. I will say, for me, I know how to drive. I'm a pretty darn good driver. I've been doing it for a long, long time. However, I don't know all the weird rules or all the weird laws and stuff. And I'm wondering if you just go, yeah, you don't need to know that law. Well, which one do you not need to know? That's the part I'm not exactly sure of.
2: When you're in a car culture like we have, I think having a baseline for safety information and education and for technique education.
3: Yes.
2: I think having a baseline there is a smart thing to have, because it's, you know, and I know it's a little clunky. It requires us to hire teachers and things like that. But still, it's in my mind, that's money well spent.
3: Somebody did weigh in too, and they said, I think this is a driver. I think this is a lot of people's experience too on driver's ed. They go, yeah, my driver's ed teacher was an overweight football coach who just basically didn't like really care. I think people have had very similar experiences, including my experience as well.
2: But ours was the golf coach. Our driver's ed was the golf coach. I think that's common. I think that's a common.
3: Very common. Because that's an extra way that that's an extra way that the teachers learn money and it's fine.
2: But I really want some professional education. Now, both my older sons, neither of them were very interested in driving, and I liked that. That helped me feel a little bit safer.
3: Sure.
2: Because they could kind of take it or leave it, and then they learned some good techniques. They're careful drivers. My daughter, though, she's 15. She has a learner's permit, and she is very excited to drive. And I don't trust that one bit. I'm very, very distrustful of my daughter's enthusiasm for driving. And so I'm kind of up in my head about it. So I wanted to get a good education, not just...
3: Ethan, you and I, along this whole process of getting back together and, of course, doing the show again together, and you and I, the whole thing's been a dream. It's been awesome. It's been fun to prepare for it. It's been fun to see the text messages from all the people who are texting in at 57500. Also, it's just fun to say, because I was... Doing the sports show was awesome, but we could never get the same type of, we never had the same, we didn't have a text line.
2: Yeah.
3: And I was like, this is a mistake. I want all the text lines all the time. I want people coming at us. I want people agreeing with Ethan because he needs it for his ego. All right.
2: That's right.
3: The reality is that I just like the participation with people. This show is so interactive. So you can go watch it stream on the KSL Brightside YouTube channel, subscribe to it, and you'll get the alerts as to when we start things up and fire everything up. However, one of the things in the process that was interesting is that years ago, the executive who was in charge, apparently, of putting us out to pasture on the regular radio show, and we turned into a podcast, and I went into the sports side of things, they ended up calling this week. And even though it's been a few years since they left KSL and retired, I thought it was nice. I don't think they thought we were going to play the voicemail, but here's what somebody calling back and asking us to redo the show sounded like, or at least to say, sorry for what happened.
4: 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At the tone, please record your message.
5: Yes, hello. This message is for Alex Keery and Ethan Millard. Hopefully this is the right number still to call. This is your former KSL News Radio Vice President of Programming. Good to hear you guys back on the air again. Just wanted to take a minute and let you guys know that I never wanted you guys to be off of the air from KSL Radio. Let the record reflect, okay? I was always a huge fan of the Nightside Project. So glad to hear you guys have found your way back onto this legacy station that KSL News Radio is. Best of luck. Just don't pay attention to the haters out there. Good luck again. Goodbye.
3: Not taking necessarily all the responsibility there, I guess.
2: Well, but it's nice to hear. You know, I'm willing to let this all be water under the bridge.
3: Well, aren't fine. You? Yeah, I do hope that they'd recognize, like, that he can't get away with it, though. I mean, come on. Well, anyway. Yes, water under the bridge, as you said.
2: We're here now. We're doing this.
3: Sure. Why not? So there you go. Finally, somebody saying, you know, I never wanted it to go away. So there you go. We have a lot of folks who did it. You can, by the way, you can always chat with us in the chat rooms as well. But listening to the show is all the different things. People keep asking, is this going to be a podcast still? That was what our big deal was back in the day, Millard. So yeah. We're going to keep doing it. All right. Let's get things kicked off, though, officially with some. We were not going to avoid it because we wanted to make sure that everybody knew that. Despite the fact that that Spirit Airlines went away just overnight, we weren't going to just ignore it. And right. So, Ethan, I want to make sure that you understand what's going on here, because I do think that it's pretty important for us to jump into all of these. But let's get into some Vacation Club here, which is, of course, our vacation news that we do right here on Brightside and KSL Brightside, like we used to do on the Nightside Project.
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2: All right, if you're listening to this program because you are stuck in Salt Lake City because you flew here on Spirit, and now you can't leave.
3: Oh, sorry, I shouldn't laugh.
2: We have a little bit of information for you. Now, the bad news is Spirit's not flying you home. You know this already. And they're going to offer refunds to everyone with, you know, outstanding tickets.
3: Hey, unless you use a voucher, by the way, that's never coming back.
2: Yeah, that's right. Unless it was a points ticket.
3: Yeah.
2: If you bought it through a third party, and you got to get your refund through the third party. But there are other airlines, though, that are standing by to help you solve this problem of how do I get back home? Since the airline that I came
3: just
2: out
3: of the goodness of their heart, refund. They're doing this.
2: Well, it seems like the best deal is right now is with JetBlue. Because JetBlue is adding flights to a bunch of different cities to try and fill this gap. And they've added a loyalty match for Spirit customers. And they have what are called rescue pricing, which means they're not going to fly you home for free, but they're going to give you a really good deal to get you back home. So you're still going to be out of pocket more money than normal. You know, it's going to cost you more than you thought it would because you're basically stuck. But JetBlue is offering rescue pricing. Also, Southwest, Delta, and United. And that's kind of your best bet.
3: I'm looking forward to... Well, what I'm going to miss is the impromptu fights at the ticket counter. Oh. I'm going to miss the... somebody put together an awesome montage social media.
2: I love airport and airline fight
3: because
2: videos.
3: Spirit was special because you saw a lot of people fighting on the airplane, fighting with the flight attendants. Fine. My favorite was somebody put together a supercut of all of the actual Spirit Airline employees who were fighting each other, like different things. And, you know, I know that people lost. I know real people lost their jobs. I'm not trying to go at that. What I'm saying is that we should figure out something to where we say, hey, you know what? If an airline has the reputation that it does, and they're not, and it's not necessarily, I don't think it was not a bright and shining reputation. I'm okay with it going away.
2: Well, I'm not, and I'll tell you why. I never had a chance to fly Spirit. I've flown Frontier. I never had a chance to fly Spirit. I'm frustrated by the high prices that we're paying for airline tickets, especially here in Salt Lake. And so I wish Spirit would stay because that can put a little pressure on prices. Right. When you have these low cost carriers and they're flying really, really
3: yes.
2: cheap.
3: Yeah. Yeah, yeah.
2: It kind of compels to a certain degree the larger airlines to be a little more serious about competition. So I'm actually kind of sad they're going away because I'm afraid that increase in price, which is ultimately what killed them as an airline, is going to continue and maybe even accelerate because now we've got less competition as well as increasing fuel prices.
3: Well,
2: so I'm kind of bummed out about that.
3: I do love those companies who are rolling in and be like, oh, we're going to help you out. We're going to cap extremely, extremely expensive tickets at a certain price so that you can get home. And they're going to swoop in and save you and then be like, hope that you're just going to keep coming back to them because remember when they saved you from that stupidity that Spirit put you through?
2: Well, that's a nice thing for them to do.
3: Oh, yeah. Real gracious of them. I'm just saying that, like, you know, you and I both know the airline industry doesn't care about you necessarily. They care about the almighty dollar, and that's fine because it's a business.
2: Well,
3: I use the business, and I'm fine with it. Make the experience good, and guess what? I'll pay for the ticket to get
2: it's
3: there.
2: It's a business, and you know ultimately the business is going to be watching out for their bottom line. But you know who's watching out for you and me though is the employees. That's where I do think you find people who really want you to have a good experience, have a good day,
3: sometimes,
2: get a good deal right? It's those employees. They want to create that win because they're the ones that have, you know, they're the ones that have to interact with us.
3: Sure.
2: Right.
3: And no, so I agree.
2: That's where I think you do. You can find that, but the structure that we have right now is really, really hard on our pocketbooks because especially here in Salt Lake, where Delta has this dominant position, it can be challenging to find good deals.
3: Oh, no, for sure. Salt Lake. Absolutely. No, it's always tough. And I don't care what the tricks are. It's just as sometimes I had to take a quick flight that I was not anticipating. And it was to Seattle, which is an hour, which is where I'm from originally. And it's an hour and 40 minute flight. Mm-hmm. And it didn't matter. There was no way of cutting it. We were going to, even on the quote unquote budget airlines, we were going to have to pay. And it was just like
2: how much was it? Do you remember?
3: It was around the $500 range. For a round, which doesn't sound like it's too much.
2: On Delta?
3: No. This was on Frontier. Oh, this was on Frontier. Yeah, the there and back was over $450.
2: So Delta would have been probably $700.
3: It's like $707, something like that. Yeah. It was pretty expensive. I'm just telling you, every consumer knows, what am I going to do? Do I save the money here? How can I do it? And sometimes you're just forced to make that purchase of that ticket, and it's never fun to do. And while gas prices are up, we freak out about it for sure. That's Spirit Airlines shuttered because of the uncertainty of all that. The $500 million deal that they were going to get bailed out possibly with went away. So all of that contributed to it. And so anyway, yeah. I hope the airline industry gets better and keeps getting better and keeps making itself a little bit more usable for you and I. But I don't think price is going to be the way that they do it. All right, we're going to take another break here. Millard, when we come back, students flying through their online degrees when it comes to college.
2: Speed running. A graduate degree. It's
3: like, because look, all you have to do is just get it, okay? Let's just get you to graduation because, you know, they like your money. Once you're in that program, they're okay with it. We'll talk about how students are figuring that out these days and how quickly some of these degrees are arriving to these people's lives as well. Thanks for the text messages coming in. 57500 is the text number. You can keep it rolling in. You can keep things coming to us here, and we will play all sorts of fun stuff here to help you remember what's going on through the Nightside Project. And we're the KSL Brightside is back, baby. And so we appreciate the welcome wishes. And even the people who go, I already hate you guys. You know what? We're here for you too. All right. So we'll come right back. We got more to go right around the corner. KSL Brightside right here.
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2: All right, welcome back. This is KSL Brightside. I'm Ethan Millard. I'm here with Alex Keery. You remember Alex in the early days of the YouTubes?
3: Oh yeah.
2: Speedrunning was kind of a popular format. People would get on Speedrun Mario.
3: Oh, show me how to beat the game quick. Yeah.
2: And you know, they would just go fast.
3: Yeah, yeah.
2: So you watch these players speedrun these video games. And it was pretty cool. Well, there's a new thing. Speedrunning actual real degrees.
3: Oh.
2: And there's a story in the Washington Post. And I just want to hit just this first part here, just to set the stage.
3: Yeah.
2: Okay. It takes most college students at least 4 years to earn a bachelor's degree. Christy Williams finished in 3 months.
3: Oh, come on.
2: The North Carolina Human Resources executive spent 2 months racking up credits through web tutorials after work in 2024, then raced through 11 online classes at the University of Maine in 4 weeks.
3: Go Bears.
2: Later that year, she went back to earn her master's in just 5 weeks.
3: What?
2: The two degrees cost a total of just over $4,000. So 3 months for a bachelor's degree, 5 weeks for a master's, total of $4,000. Since then, she has a little business coaching other students on how to speed through a college experience.
3: I've thought about going back and doing the master's degree. You have extra schooling, I thought, already, don't you? Some sort of
2: I have partial extra schooling.
3: So I have thought about it. The thing is that most of these schools, they're cool with it. They're cool with it. They're like, yeah, you can go quick on this thing. You want to get your MBA? Let's get your executive MBA. Let's get your professional MBA. But by the way, you're going to pay for it. Like the part that shocked me the most on that story was the $4,000 part, because that's not really a thing in most cases. They're like, yeah, you can go quickly. You can make for yourself this customized program to get your degree on this and that, but you're going to pay for it. And a lot of these, in a lot of these schools, they've gotten into the online, different version of how to do it. So many of these MBAs that I've investigated are like, hey, you can do the one where you're fully in person. You can do the one where you're partially in person. You can do the one where it's just weekends. You can do the one where it's just evenings. You can do the one where it's 100% online. You can do the one that lasts a year. You can do the one that lasts 3 years. And so they make it all for you. And it generally is about the same price. They just go, great, you can get all that, but you don't get a discount for going through it quicker. I do have a little bit of a concern, like whether or not if there was something where she was being certified for some, I don't want to dog her HR executive thing here.
2: Yeah.
3: But we're not talking about a certified, hey, you have to be licensed to be able to do the thing that she's doing. And, you know, it's just like, I mean, I got a degree that people did not care about at all. And I got a job regardless of my degree. And then, you know, don't tell my parents that, but it didn't matter. Sorry.
2: But
3: go Cougs. Sorry, Cougs.
2: So I guess if you're just, I don't know, I guess it depends on what you're really trying to do. If you just need someone to give you a degree and it kind of doesn't matter what you learn or whether you learn anything, then I guess it doesn't really matter. But if you're looking for an educational opportunity, this seems like a bad way to do it, because it's not clear to me that you can learn in 3 months what would normally take you 4 years, 3 or 4 years. Like, that's not... It's not the same experience.
3: You need to be in that group project with that dude who lives in West Valley or comes in from the school. I'm not dogging West Valley. I'm just saying you don't know this person. West Jordan, Wejo. You don't know this person from Adam, and you're relying on them to turn in the opening slides of your group project on your master's degree, and you go, I think I deserve a little bit better than this. And certainly that's not the experience most of the time anymore, but I don't need the traditional way that you and I went through school to be able to experience and go, well, but you didn't actually learn any of it, because think about how much that 3 or 4 months you're actually just freaking screwing around in class anyway, or just barely, or doing the quiz last minute anyway. Okay. Yeah. That's what I'm saying.
2: Yeah. I guess that's true. Everyone approaches it with varying degrees of seriousness, but I don't know. It seems like something here is broken, you know? Seems like something here is broken.
3: I'm still not sure how she accelerated to a master's degree in like 3 months. You know what I mean? Like that part to me is confusing.
2: It feels like cheating. Three months. She did the bachelor's degree.
3: Yeah, that's what I'm wondering about. There's no real version of that.
2: It's just taking all the online classes in your spare time and just going as fast as you possibly can.
3: And so there's not a real person babysitting her.
2: There's no one.
3: There's really no one. She just coasted through it. It's like when you watch that HR video sped up at your office, you watch it on 4x speed and you go, yeah, I got through it. What are you talking about?
2: And I wonder if there's an institutional risk as well, because if someone can go in, so if you're a school, if you're a university, a real university, and you offer these online classes, and someone can go through and speed run them in 3 months, what does that do? Do you think that devalues your diplomas generally?
3: Oh, yeah, 100%.
2: Do you think it makes them all worth less?
3: Okay, here's where we have the overall arching discussion of how much, whether or not the upper, you know, the higher education stuff is something that you quote unquote need to be able to get to that next version of your earning or that next job or a job in general. It depends on the field, obviously, but
2: sure,
3: there are colleges that are like, get here, man, and then you pay for it. And we need that cash flow too, man. Like these online programs are, you never set foot in the state and you pay $40,000 and they give you the thumbs up and go, here's your professional MBA from a distance. You've never met these people. You could come out and visit the cohort. We actually discourage it. We don't want to see your faces at all. So do you see what I'm saying? Like whether or not these things make a difference, whether or not an accelerated degree, because I'm looking at it right here, the average quote unquote accelerated bachelor's degree you can get in as fast as a year and a half. Master's degree, 10 to 18 months. So what this lady's doing to me is cheating something and gaming the system. And you know what she did? She did something beautiful with it, which is she's showing people how to do this too.
2: Yeah.
3: Because I don't think there was an actual real industry where they were like, so I noticed you got your master's degree in 14 minutes. Tell me more about that. And we'd love to have you here. What are your qualifications? Don't ask about them.
2: You know, there's a King of the Hill episode. This,
3: of course,
2: it where with Peggy Hill, and she got a major degree, like a doctorate or something.
3: Oh, yeah.
2: Overnight, she stayed up all night,
3: sure,
2: doing these computer classes, and then she got it, and she printed off her master's degree at the end on the little printer.
3: Oh yeah, for sure. Yeah,
2: hung it up on the wall.
3: That's where we're at now.
2: Because she's a doctor.
3: I know somebody who'd never been in the state, who never came and set foot in the state ever for her master's degree. Uh-huh. And suddenly she's like, I love Cedar City. And everyone's like, okay, you know, thank you, appreciate it. And look, I'm tempted to do all of these different things. Like I want to go back and get a master's degree. I want to get an MBA. I love it. I love learning stuff. But there is part of me that goes, how fast can I do it? And how cheap can I do it for? And do I have to see a human being? And yeah. It's just weird. It's funny how we make those little concessions and how we'll go back.
2: I want to get a doctorate just because, and I'm going to make you call me doctor.
3: I know. You're that guy. You're the professor everybody had. He goes, excuse you. I didn't go to 7 years of college for you to call me Mr. Millard.
2: This is Ethan Millard.
3: Dr. Millard. See? And then people are going to start taking you real serious the rest of your life. I guess.
2: Oh, they better.
3: All right. Next hour, we got a lot of things coming up. First, we're going to get into the three things that caught our attention from today's news this morning. Also, we're going to get you hooked up on some relationship advice. How about the TMI and the tea that you spill with your partner? It actually is good for the relationship. I knew it, Ethan. Getting gossipy. Mm. How that can help your relationship going forward here. And so we're going to get you hooked up. Second hour of our KSL Brightside first edition on the airwaves coming right back at you. 102.7 FM. Here we go.
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21: From ABC News, I'm Stephanie Officer. The U.S. ceasefire with Iran appears on the brink of collapse as both sides traded fire today. Iran is accused of attacking commercial vessels in the strait. The U.S. said it would guide ships out of the blockade. ABC's Jonathan Carl.
22: When I spoke with President Trump, he downplayed Iran's attacks, insisting it was, quote, not heavy firing. When I asked him about the missiles fired at the UAE, he told me they were shot down for the most part. One got through, not huge damage. Trump says ships are moving through the strait and the war is going well.
23: It's working out very nicely.
22: But most Americans disagree. Our new ABC News Washington Post Ipsos poll shows 61% call the war a mistake.
21: Medics are now working to evacuate three people on board a Dutch-based ship, which has been refused permission to dock in Cape Verde off of West Africa. Experts say hantavirus symptoms may not present for weeks. The cruise ship operator says they're working on medical care and screenings for passengers. ABC's Dr. Darian Sutton explains hantavirus is a rare but dangerous disease.
24: There is no documented person-to-person transmission, but the risk is in the environment. Places like cabins, barns, or areas that are infested with rodents are considered high risk, and those are areas you want to avoid.
21: It is fashion's biggest night. The Met Gala is underway in New York City. It's a fundraiser for the Metropolitan Museum of Art's Fashion Institute, but also showcases the biggest stars in the most creative outfits. Artist Janelle Monáe on what inspired her work.
25: Sissy Mayweather, whisper to the future. 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
25: 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Remember what made you human. Nature is talking to us. Nature is trying to speak.
21: And the iconic Cher showed up, who has a wee injury, but still there.
27: 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That's why I have all these fabulous masks.
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0: 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I'm McKenna Rodriguez. KSL's top local story this hour. Flurry of motions have been filed in the Tyler Robinson case as both sides prepare for a possible preliminary hearing this month. KSL News Radio's Heather Peterson has the latest.
1: The prosecution argues they should not be held in contempt of court for talking to news outlets. They say even though there's a gag order, they had a legal duty to correct misinformation in the media, namely the results from an ATF investigation saying they couldn't link the bullet fragments recovered during Charlie Kirk's autopsy to Robinson's gun. But it didn't say it wasn't the bullet, just that the results were inconclusive. The prosecution claims all they did was express their confidence that they have enough evidence to go to trial. The defense filed a motion of its own asking to close parts of the preliminary hearing to avoid tainting a future jury pool.
0: The Arcade Bar Quarters will be shutting down their Sugar House location after they say they were driven out by slow summers, construction, and high rent. Neighbor of Quarters and owner of Hopkins Brewing Company, Chad Hopkins, told KSL he is sad to see them go and says it's part of a larger pattern of small businesses being pressured out of the neighborhood by corporations. He said COVID, followed by the heavy construction on 2100 South, was a blow that many local businesses could not afford to return from. Traffic and weather together brought to you by UCCU. 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Traffic is cleared on Salt Lake County Highway I-15 and Utah and Davis County highways are looking clear as well. KSL weather tonight, temperatures will cool to 52 degrees with mostly cloudy skies. And looking into tomorrow, a high of 68 degrees with possible stray showers. Right now it's 66 degrees and mostly cloudy skies in Salt Lake City. 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
2: All right, welcome back. This is KSL Brightside. So you heard that.
3: Called out.
2: 2 weeks ago, we recorded a little intro, which where we said Doug Wright's probably rolling over in his grave. And it just
3: Gerald,
2: played right
3: this
2: now.
3: This was a setup. This was a setup.
2: I don't know
3: this
2: how
3: was not our idea. This was never our idea. They'll do it. They'll get
2: all right,
3: it.
2: They'll do it. They'll do
3: okay.
2: it.
3: Okay. All right.
2: Doug.
34: There's a big issue we need to take care of right
3: here. KSL's Mr. Yeah. Sports right here live in studio. He's Doug Wright.
34: Right side.
2: Yeah.
34: Would you guys mind defining bright?
3: Yeah, I said
2: prefer not to.
3: I said right off of the gate, right out of the gate, Doug, I said, never confuse bright with being anything associated with intellect ever. That's definitely, it is 100% a function of just the sun being out while we're here. That's it. That's the only difference.
13: Well, so. I am here to confess to all three of your listeners right now that I was and still am and hope to be a fan of Nightside and Brightside.
2: Oh, thanks, thank you.
13: Well, yeah, how many times did I crash your party? I
2: mean,
13: yeah. I remember Made Right when it was still there.
2: Mm-hmm. Yep.
13: I remember riding my Harley all the way up there so I could crash your party and eat a Made Right, by the way.
2: That's right, yeah.
13: There was this pie place you guys
3: American Fork, I remember it.
13: I hung out that whatever, if you haven't noticed a consistency here, J Dogs. You know,
3: there's always a food situation.
13: There's always a food incentive for hanging out with you guys. But
3: I thought it was great that Doug put a shirt on, came straight up from Eureka, and I thought.
13: Now, see, I know you guys are foreigners from Eureka.

0: thing from the beginning.
1: I have to read a text that I got a little earlier, and I'm going to protect the innocent. I'm not going to rat out who this was. But he's a great friend. He's been on television here in Salt Lake for a long, long time. And today at 10:13, I got a text. I hadn't heard from him for a while. And he said, "Doug, are you coming out of retirement?" And I said, "No, I'm in full retirement mode. I still do some commercials. Occasionally, the station invites me to be trotted out to make a cameo."
0: Here it is.
1: And then I asked, "How are things going with you?" And
2: yeah.
1: Asked him if he ever needed a real cheap lunch. I was
0: available. Right. Yeah.
2: He suspected it was you.
0: Well,
2: we got a text. We got a text from Mike. He says, "Doug Wright, still the king of the era."
0: Yeah, can't beat it. Yeah. Cannot beat. We saw each other a few weeks ago in the hallway.
1: We did in the hall,
0: and I was like so excited.
1: It was very suspicious.
0: It was.
2: That we were both there.
1: I walked out and I thought, I haven't seen these two guys for how long, and they're in the same place at the same. Yeah. time, and Ethan let slip in that conversation
0: something.
1: "Oh yeah, I was here doing promos."
0: Yeah, and we were, and the thing was, is I told Cheryl too. I said, "I saw Doug." We exchanged a hug in the hallway, and I went, it was like just so fun to think about all the things that we had all kind of been through, and then to be in this room all together again is all very fun.
1: I'll tell you, I'm really excited about the show. I really am, and I truly was. Even sans food, I was a big fan of the Nightside project.
0: Well, I'm all about the food. Cheryl won't let us eat it in the studio anymore. I wanted something with gravy on it today.
1: Well, what is the deal with that? I've told this story before. Speaking of food, the last time I retired, which was about 3 years ago, you know, somebody asked me, what are you going to miss more? I think I told you this story, Alex. What are you going to miss more than anything? I said, my downtown parking spot and free Diet Coke.
0: Yes.
2: Yeah.
1: So HR, they couldn't do anything about the free downtown parking, but they sent me this really nice certificate that gave me lifetime free Diet Cokes at KSL.
0: Wow.
2: That's awesome.
0: Yeah, you got to park those.
1: But they didn't give me the access card so I could get in.
0: See? This is how we work.
2: You got to text somebody. You got to.
0: So wait, hold on. Does that mean I'm looking over at the management here? Did Doug Wright tailgate to get into this building today? Is that what happened?
1: I always have to call. I stand out.
0: I know.
1: I scratch at the door. I've called it Broadcast Bastille now because it's so hard to get into.
0: I love it. No.
1: And so I scratch at the door, and finally somebody comes and goes, "Who are you?"
0: Well, Doug, you'll have to hear this then, because we actually got a couple of voicemails from former executives. They're now retired, and we tried to keep them nameless. You could probably figure out who some of them are from the voice, just because they left a voice message for us. And I remember thinking to myself, this is kind of weird that these guys are coming back. But they asked them to come back and actually ask. They asked them to maybe be a part of this. Caitlin, I'm still trying to find the other one here. I don't know where the whole thing went here, because I'm. Okay, so we've got this here. Okay, so they sent these voicemails into us, and I didn't recognize their voice right off the bat, and we kept their voice to ourselves just to make sure that they stayed semi-anonymous. They haven't been here for years, but they initially claimed that they had nothing to do with us leaving the air. They always loved us. And then they had that somebody, I think, said, no, you got to go through the full thing, because we demanded an apology. As soon as we said we're coming back, then we needed an apology from people who fired us the first time around. Here's what it sounded like.
3: Your call has been forwarded to an automatic voice message system. At the tone, please record your message. When you have finished recording, you may hang up or press 1 for more options.
4: Ethan, Alex, it's former KSL VP of Programming. That came to my attention that I may have misled you guys with that last voicemail. I did, in fact, end up being the one who, well, look, oftentimes unfortunate decisions have to be made, and I had to take the Nightside project off the air back when you guys were having quite a bit of success, but I'm being told I'm supposed to apologize for that decision. You guys are great. I really love listening to your interesting and highly intelligent takes on the news. Really looking forward to the new venture/adventures. You're bye now. And so sorry again. Freaking hate those guys.
0: I don't know if we were always fully let into the fold, Doug, but we appreciate you coming.
2: You know, water under the bridge, right, Doug?
1: Well, believe me, to survive or even re-exist or reinvent yourself in this business, it has to be water under the bridge.
2: You know what we've been talking about today and kind of remembering? We started the Nightside Project 20 years ago.
1: Yeah.
2: Basically now, 20 years
1: ago. You know, I remember when that was happening and what a big deal it was. Yeah. Because the hope of that was to have it something that could be syndicated throughout not only the Bonneville properties, but elsewhere.
0: Yeah.
1: And Bonneville International put a lot into that and a lot of things. I think of Michael and so many other people. And even at the beginning, am I right or am I right on this? It was all scripted and everything else.
2: Heavily scripted.
1: I mean, it was like they were you know, writing for Saturday Night Live.
0: We were on. I mean, we were producing and writing those first episodes. I mean, yeah. We were there from day one, but we were just

0: of more behind the scenes. So they asked us to host it. We were like, you guys are freaking nuts. And by the way, somebody just texted me because Doug has it in the stream. You can't, it's tough to see on the stream, but I have the Greg Rubel and Doug Wright bobbleheads that somebody sent me a picture of right
1: Do you know the one that's missing on that to make it the basically the Holy Trinity of sports?
0: Paul James one floating around here somewhere?
1: Bill Riley.
0: Oh, the old Bill Riley.
1: We're the only three people that I know of in KSL history. It took the three great names in sports.
0: Of course.
1: But it was Greg and Bill.
0: Greg, Bill.
1: And me.
0: Now, weirdly, they have kind of sports paraphernalia they're holding. You've got the Diet
1: shirt
0: Coke and the popcorn.
1: And the popcorn.
0: Yeah, yeah. So, and the Hawaiian shirt.
1: Speaking of Diet Coke, that's the only reason I'm here.
0: Yeah, I was going to say.
1: I'm actually back where the machine is
0: good.
1: Today. So,
0: good.
1: Hey, seriously, you guys.
0: Thanks,
1: this
0: means a lot.
1: This is good news. To me, it's good news to a lot of our KSL listeners and Nightside fans. They'll start, you know.
0: Dying off soon. What
1: are you going to say? They'll come out of their mom's basements pretty soon and realize what's going on. Never mind.
2: Yeah, they will.
1: I think it's time for me to go.
0: Yeah.
1: Hey,
0: Doug,
1: good luck,
0: man.
1: You guys. Break a leg. Congratulations. I love you guys.
0: Oh, thank you, Doug.
2: We love you too, man.
0: Man,
2: this is
0: awesome.
1: I was going to bring my support animal today, but Steve was busy.
0: I was going to say, which one of your old friends are you going to insult today? There you go. Doug Wright, everybody. The only reason that we're all here together.
2: Oh, man. So. I still cannot believe that. Because I had the same thought in my mind. You know, did that intro, did we go too far with that intro? And then he just walked through.
0: He was staring right through the freaking window. I about died. And I went, we just got punked. It was like, on the one hand, I feel like Cheryl knew what she was doing because she was like, I'm going to keep this thing on. I'm going to make Doug hear it and then make him come in. If there's one thing Doug Wright has always been, it's a guy who knows the temperature of the room and he knows how to read an audience.
2: He's
0: and
2: a good
0: he
2: sport.
0: Definitely can put up with any stupidity that us two guys could come up
2: no,
0: with.
2: No, that texter's right. The guy's he's the king.
0: We
2: the king.
0: Will take the break. We'll come back with our three things that we're going to share with you, the three things that are on our radar from our very first show over the air. Now that we're in the new time slot here, it was what was once the Nightside Project has now become KSL Brightside. Ethan Millard, Alex Keery back together again over the airwaves and streaming live wherever you can find streaming stuff and podcasts wherever you find your favorite podcasts. More to go right around the corner. Stay here.
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2: Welcome back. You're listening to KSL Brightside. I'm Ethan Millard. I've got Alex Keery here with me. Let's see. So I'm new to this three things thing. And I know that three things is an element of KSL news right now.
0: Yes. And I thought it would be interesting for us because there's always the three things that like that you need to know. Then there's like the three stupid things that you and I have seen in the news. And so sometimes it's different. Now, I say stupid things. It's all over the place. Some of the things are interesting. Some of them are fun. Some of them are concerning. Whatever it might be. But we'll kick things off officially. Yes, KSL Brightside is a thing. Yes, I'm just trying to answer the questions right here. Yes, you can still text the program, 57500. We love getting those text messages. And by the way, a huge part of what we did on these airwaves for years was take those texts, make those listeners parts of our show. And when I say a part of our show, like, we appreciate your input. It's not that. It is like, literally, Ethan, those were our friends at night. Yeah. Because as Doug Wright pointed out when he came in, it was very nice of him to come in. All three of our listeners, quote unquote, as he put it, living in their parents' basement. we needed those. We needed those guys and gals. It was super fun. And everybody coming out of the woodwork here to congratulate the show starting back up again. Like, it's just a crazy wild ride. And now, it's one thing to say it and to say, hey, we've been planning on rolling this show out for the last few weeks and kind of halfway keeping it under our hat and stuff. And it's been fun to be able to roll out a little bit of the info. And now I see a lot of pictures of you and I printed around the office. And now I'm over that part. I'm over that part of our pictures being around the office.
2: Can you believe this one? So they actually had to move this because in the live stream, you were right over my shoulder.
0: I thought that was appropriate.
2: And
0: what we should have done
2: Cheryl,
0: was
2: Cheryl came in and moved it.
0: You know what? This is... Let's move it back, because what we'll do is we'll put you over your me over your shoulder, and I'm going to move this one over here. Hold on.
2: And here we go. And you bring that one over there.
0: Any shot that we're in ever, we'll just always have each other in this shot. Yeah. I think. I don't know. Maybe.
2: No. It's perfect.
0: Okay.
2: It's perfect.
0: All right. How's that look?
2: I love it.
0: Now yours is. But see, mine's not showing now. Oh, here we go. Oh, now we can't avoid it.
2: Yeah.
0: I know we're producing this live on the air, but this looks so dumb right here. Sorry, everybody. Now I'm in the way. Hold on. Good. Now I keep covering. I don't know which direction.
2: I'll just sit over to this side.
0: What do I do with my hands?
2: I'll just sit over to this side.
0: I'll do that too.
2: You're right there. It looks like you're sitting kind of next to me.
0: I'm going to make this happen. Okay, there we go. I'm trying to figure out which one of these is like in the way. There we go. Now you can see Ethan's beard almost. Okay. Welcome back. It's KSL Brightside. Sorry about the on-air. The on-air producing needed to happen. We had to have this.
2: We got
0: to
2: do the three things. So is there like some intro or something we play for the three things?
0: Yes, I have it right here. And we press this button and then we get it started officially. So let's start.
18: Your top trending stories happening right now. KSL Brightside's The Three Things.
2: This is something I learned today. I did not know there was such a thing as synthetic urine. I did not know that it was illegal in the state of Utah, and I did not know that you can buy it.
0: Why would it ever be legal? Why would people like? I was shocked to hear it was illegal. It's like, why would it ever be legal?
2: It's only been illegal since 2019.
0: I know, but listen, it's probably because the technology of making fake pee was it's just finally gotten good enough.
2: So here's why
0: I gotta figure it out. Can you say fake pee on KSL News Radio?
2: Let's ask.
0: Just did it.
2: Let's ask.
0: Just did it.
2: Here's why this is in the news. So state investigators have been going around vape shops, smoke shops, because they've tightened up the rules on selling flavored nicotine young people. And so they're going around making sure that everyone is, you know, abiding by these new rules. And of course, they're finding a lot of infractions. But what they're also finding is that a lot of these places that are, you know, not completely following, you know, the guidelines are also selling this urine. Now, what it is it's designed to help you get through a urine test.
0: You don't say drugs. It wasn't for decoration in your toilet. Like, of course it is. That's why everybody's wondering why this takes so long. And by the way, so they show up at this shop, and where was it? It was, did you say Twiller?
2: It's all over the place. So yeah, this one was the KSL.com story referenced a shop in Twiller specifically.
0: It was Twiller. Yeah.
2: Investigators say they're finding this all over the place.
0: That's concerning, but it's so on brand with, listen, criminals are funny because what an ingenious thing, right? Like, number one, you're like getting some chemist together and be like, Mike, can you, I know you have your chemistry degree. Yeah. Where are you working right now? I work over at I work at Dow. I've got a side project for you. What is it?
2: Did you ever see Breaking Bad?
0: Of course.
2: This is nothing like that.
0: This is nothing like that.
2: This is another part of that. It's in that world.
0: The money won't be nearly as good.
2: It's a Breaking Bad spinoff.
0: However, I think everybody can agree. It's super weird and it is fine. Here are the good things. The flavored vape shop gets busted, right? Because that's illegal. Because they're like, what? Kool-Aid flavored vapes? That's not for children. You're like, come on. Fake urine gets found at the whole thing, and then it gets figured out. On to number two here of the three things that caught our attention today that we thought were semi-interesting. The passports featuring President Trump's face on the very front, kind of, you have the Constitution. I say the front. It's not the, you know, like the front page. But when you open that first page there, and there's a couple of pages of different, you know, right now you had your passport with you here at the office here because they couldn't confirm whether or not you were a real person here at HR.
2: I had to confirm I was U.S. citizen.
0: So we come in and we show this. You look at the passport and it has all these different, you know, it's got Washington crossing the Delaware. It's
2: right.
0: got
2: yeah, some cool illustrations.
0: And they're beautiful
2: really
0: illustrations
2: neat,
0: yeah. there. Yes. And this one is funny because it's the Constitution and then President Trump's face right in the middle. And there are definitely people who are like, okay, I can't, I don't know if I could do this. I got to get a passport before they turn this into a thing. I said, no, you're looking at it the wrong way. You've got to get the collectible President Trump passport. You know what I mean? Like at some point, that thing is like wild to think like that you have a President Trump passport. You've got his face against the Constitution in there. It's one of those things that you'll have to be like, your grandkids will be like, this was a real passport back in the day. Oh yeah. Somebody's going to be looking for that page. Maybe it's worth something. In a day where we basically have, because cards and collectibles, things like that, those have all become more and more valuable.
2: Now, but it's an option, we'll right? You can select it. You don't have to get it, right?
0: That's what I'm saying. Get it, because there's no way. It's such a weird like twist on everything. You get a passport that's got Trump's face on it, and then later down the line, people go, oh, you have one of the Trump passports? I should have gotten that one. I'm like, why?
2: You think a lot of people are going to say that?
0: I don't know. But like, you've never looked 1 second at the pictures in there. But this will be interesting enough. I think people will be like, "Oh, look,
2: no!" I looked at all the photos. And I think passports
0: doesn't count.
2: Our passport right now is cool.
0: It doesn't count when you're like just passing time, standing in line at the airport, and you go, "Huh?" Like I'm saying, come on.
2: You know what I mean? Though,
0: like, if it's a collectible, I'd love it.
2: Timing's weird because I feel like we're on the verge of not having passports anymore. Because so I just traveled overseas. My passport was barely looked at. And was not stamped at all.
0: They don't stamp them now. I get so mad about the no stamps. I'm all, aren't you going to do your thing? Do the stamp? They go, we don't do that. I'm like, just for me, would you? For fun?
2: I think they'll do it if you ask them.
0: I bet they get it.
2: But when I went through customs here in Salt Lake,
0: yeah.
2: I stood in front of a camera and they said, okay.
0: Yeah, oh, yeah.
2: All right, go through.
0: And they don't stamp it and go, welcome back, Mr. Miller.
2: They say, okay, go ahead.
0: Yeah, yeah.
2: They used to say, welcome home.
0: Did they stamp it when you were in Europe? Did they stamp it when you're in Europe?
2: No.
0: Okay, see, that's what's
2: but,
0: crazy.
2: But one person did look at it. They did look at it.
0: I got it. I was on a train in Europe and they stamped it. If you do the train thing, I think you're fine. When you go through the airports, they do. They get the camera.
2: It just seems like we're nearing the point at which we won't have physical passports anymore.
0: Yeah. Well,
2: it honestly felt like not needed. Everything was done via photograph and
0: okay.
2: That's just what it felt like.
0: Ethan, I'm going to give our audience a little something to listen to on this third thing that we saw today. And I thought this is a great way for people to be able to dip into our program for the first time is with this, but I'm going to have people listen. You already know what this is, but I'm going to have people listen and see if they can decipher what it is. Almost indecipherable recording that the lady put up. Her phone was listening to a radio signal she was picking up inside of her home somewhere. It was actually inside her dishwasher.
2: Jeez.
0: It was inside the dishwasher. It was coming from inside the house, but it wasn't just inside the house. It was inside the dishwasher. Whatever the Bluetooth signal / reception interrupters that are now in your Samsung or in your Bosch that are washing your dishes now, this lady was like, what is that noise? She thought maybe something was wrong with the dishwasher. Oh, there's something wrong with the dishwasher.
2: It's kind of cool, but I would definitely get that fixed. I would be afraid I'd get electrocuted or something.
0: I wouldn't be afraid I'd get electrocuted. Actually, you know what? This would boost our numbers huge. Don't fix any of them. Get KSL Brightside.
2: Do we know what brand?
0: Don't fix this. If the Maytag man comes around and wants to fix your dishwasher because you're hearing our stupid voices over your dishwasher.
2: Tell him no.
0: Don't fix it.
2: Tell him no.
0: We want all of that. We want to be able to participate in all of that. So
2: you remember, though, back in the day, people being able to like pick up radio signals like on fillings and braces and things like that.
0: I always felt like that was a cartoon edition of
2: that. No.
0: It was a real thing, was it?
2: Yeah, radios are just, you know. Didn't you ever build a crystal radio?
0: No.
2: When you were a kid?
0: No.
2: Mm-mm. Oh, you.
0: I didn't live a
2: child. They're not complicated things.
0: I made the electric potato.
2: You made the electric potato.
0: Yeah,
2: well, then you could have done the crystal radio.
0: We could have done the crystal radio, but apparently your school could afford crystals.
2: Like a basic radio receiver is not particularly complicated.
0: No, I got it.
2: So it doesn't surprise me that one was accidentally built inside of a dishwasher. But I do feel like I would want to get that fixed because I wouldn't want to stick my hand in there and get electrocuted.
0: I do love the idea of you opening up the dishwasher and you're like, welcome back to KSL Brightside. And people going, this is beyond invasive.
2: Can you turn that dishwasher up?
0: KSL gets in my world as however that they can. All right. We're going to come back. We've got more around the corner. I've got tons of things to still bring up, including, Ethan, you brought this one up to me and it makes total sense. But convenience store food is now starting to take over. People are preferring the fast food version that is in the convenience store than they are even over the regular fast food.
2: Oh, yeah, this is big.
0: So we'll get into it, and we'll, of course, go over what Ethan's favorite guilty pleasure is at Maverick. So stay right here. More to go. KSL News Radio 102.
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20: 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Congratulations to our top three winners. First place, Isabel S. of Centennial Junior High. Second place, Stockton B. of American Preparatory Academy. And third place, Taylor B. of West Hills Middle School. These outstanding students will advance to the Utah State Finals on June 26th, where they'll compete for a spot at the National Civics Bee Championship in Washington, D.C. The Utah Chamber. We stand as the voice of business.
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26: Stephanie Officer. The U.S. ceasefire with Iran appears to be falling apart, with both sides opening fire in the Strait of Hormuz today. The Pentagon says Iran launched drones and missiles at U.S. Navy and commercial ships. The U.S. military says it destroyed 6 small Iranian boats. ABC News contributor and former CIA operations officer Daryl Blocker says Iran is using small boats to keep a presence in the Strait.
27: More of an irritant and more of a way of just telling the world that they're not going to just go away and that they will continue to send ships and try to push their cause.
26: The World Health Organization says it is working to evacuate people infected in a suspected hantavirus outbreak on board a cruise ship off Cape Verde. WHO Director for Epidemic and Pandemic Preparedness, Maria van Kerkhove, said around 150 people were still stuck on that vessel.
28: We are working with authorities to understand the source of exposure through epidemiological investigations and doing contact tracing to identify any further cases.
29: 9:31 at KSL News Radio. I'm McKenna Rodriguez. KSL's top local story this hour. The Box Elder County Commission officially gave the okay for a proposal to build a 40,000-acre AI data center. The Box Elder County Fairgrounds were packed with people attending the meeting, opposed to the potential data center. Lainey Peterson lives in Snowville and said she's really worried about the environmental impacts.
30: I think that this is bigger than the state of Utah.
29: County officials argue it will be good for the economy and the state as a whole. Today's meeting was a follow-up after the issue was tabled at last week's Box Elder County Commission meeting, where they felt they didn't have enough information to vote on it. In other local news, a local bookshop has canceled a signed book promotion for Governor Spencer Cox after community backlash over his comments on the AI data center. KSL News Radio's Brianna Willis reports.
31: The King's English co-owners Ann Holman and Calvin Crosby say they've heard from the community, and after listening to the governor's latest comments in support of a data center in Box Elder County, say they're disappointed and have made the decision to cancel the promotion. The two say they originally agreed to offer a signed copy of the book as pre-order because both the governor and the first lady have done a lot of work promoting literacy in the state.
29: The book will continue to be sold in the store. Traffic and weather together brought to you by UCCU. You deserve to love where you bank. There's a crash on eastbound 201 to northbound I-15, causing some slight slowdowns on that ramp there. And the entry ramp right lane is blocked. KSL weather. Tonight, temperatures will cool to 52 degrees with mostly cloudy skies. And looking into tomorrow, a high of 68 degrees with possible stray showers. Right now, it's mostly cloudy skies and 66 degrees. I'm McKenna Rodriguez, KSL News Radio, 102.7 FM, 1160 AM, and KSLNewsRadio.com, Utah's news, traffic, and weather station.
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2: All right, this is KSL Brightside. I'm Ethan Miller. I got Alex Keery here with me. And Alex read this interesting article about a convenience store company. They went public just this last week, and that's why they're in the news. It's called Yesway, and we don't have those around here. But the Yesway CEO, Tom Turkless, said that they're doing so well because they are stealing market share, not just from other convenience stores. They are stealing market share from fast food, all right? This company, Yesway, are famous for their burritos. And in 2025...
0: I've never heard of these guys. They're not famous for anything, Ethan. Come on, man.
2: In 2025, they sold roughly 41 million wow. proprietary food products, including 24 million burritos.
0: All right, hold on.
2: Isn't that amazing? They said this is what they're known for. They're known for being a value shop. They have meals like lunches. You can go and get lunches.
0: Well,
2: you
0: know, something for lunch. Is Yesway... Yesway's a convenience store then.
2: Yeah, they sell gas and
0: burritos,
2: know, stuff like that.
0: Right.
2: So they've already got, they're already at the $4, $5, and $6 price point for meals. So they're seeing an increase, which makes some sense because right now people are value conscious, right? People want to get a good deal when they're going to eat. If they've got to have some lunch, they want to find some place that's going to give them the best deal.
0: And how much of a quote unquote good deal is it, do you think? Really? I mean, the honest truth is when you say, oh, it's a good deal. I mean, because listen, I'm a big adventures first step, you know, guy.
2: I'm too.
0: And Bucky's is going to be back in our state.
2: When does the Bucky's open?
0: I don't know. Yeah, so Bucky's is coming to Utah County at some point. I heard there might be some kicking around of the idea of maybe a Centerville situation there. I don't know if it is. But Springville actually finally confirmed, yes, Bucky's is going to build. And Bucky's is like a mile-long walk through a gas station of food, treats, all their branded stuff. Like, they are going to be printing money and buying food. And by the way, this is not a first. It's not like we're like, Ethan, did you hear people are eating food at these gas stations? It's like, dude, you and I have put ourselves probably into an early grave on Bahama Mamas from Maverick. All right. So I'm a big fan.
2: Well, I'll eat a gas station hot dog, no problem. Maverick are particularly good. I like Holiday Oil hot dogs. Those are great hot dogs too.
0: Do you remember back in the day we used to over here down in Fourth West, the 7-Eleven that's down the street here? I think I told you because like I would roll the dice on going there at night when we would be, it was 11 at night and I'm driving home and people would be like, don't go to the 7-Eleven on 4th West at 11:30 at night, guy. And there was a guy who, you know, the one right next to your old high school. Yeah. Down the street from your parents' house. I'd go in there and this guy, one of the nights, opened up a bag of Doritos. Okay.
2: Right.
0: And full on. And the guy's like, don't do it. Hey, don't do it. And the guy walked over, just staring him down. And goes straight over to the chili and the cheese machines and fills up the bag of Doritos that was already filled full of chips. And he must have filled it up with a quart of cheese and chili combined and just like topped off that Dorito bag. And the guy's like, oh, he's like, the chili and cheese is free with the purchase, right? And he's like, come on, this is not what we're talking about here. This guy, and I remember thinking to myself, this is an amazing move. Yeah. I haven't done it myself. I didn't have the guts to do it myself.
2: That 7-Eleven is actually okay because what did you always find there at that 7-Eleven 11 o'clock at night?
0: Egg salad sandwiches?
2: Police officers.
0: Oh, there are cops there. Yeah. No, oh, and I will say, a gas station meal for me, Ethan, if I'm really being asked, my perfect date that includes a convenience store, fast food. Mm-hmm. My boys get hot. They get corn dogs at Maverick every time we're in there. Okay. I prefer to get them corn dogs there than going through the drive-thru. 1,000%. I prefer going and getting them because they are. They're hot. They're right there. You go through. They have a self-checkout. Boom. And the drive-thru is never nearly as convenient as even the self-checkout as most of these places.
2: Look, convenience stores are a really good deal compared to fast food. Fast food kind of looks expensive compared to a lot of what you can get at the convenience store.
0: Have you been to a Taco Bell, by the way, recently and bought for more than 3 or 4 people? It's $50 freaking.
2: McDonald's, similarly.
0: Same thing.
2: You know, I take my kids to McDonald's and, you know, you got to get out
0: the mall. Same thing. So
2: is it a better deal than, you know, going to Chili's? Yeah.
0: Hold on. I think the Bucky's is known for like the, okay, so Bucky's is known for their brisket, their smoked sandwiches, their smoked meat sandwiches. They do it all in house too. They will absolutely steal a market share of food wherever they show up. And I'm there for it because I have gotten to the point where, because gas station food used to be what? Desperation food. I'm just doing this because it's right here in front of me.
2: It's not anymore.
0: It's not a convenience store issue. It is like the Maverick burritos, honestly, are better than most actual.
2: Maverick hot dogs are great.
0: Same.
2: Hot dogs. And they're not the only ones. There's nothing wrong with
0: that. Anyway, this portion is brought to you by Maverick.
2: Well, they're just the big ones. And honestly, we all owe Maverick a little bit of a debt of gratitude.
0: This has never been said on the airwaves. Everybody thank your local Maverick.
2: Well, no, because they saved us from the come and go, which no one wanted.
0: Yeah.
2: I'm glad. You know.
0: Well, and on top of it, and again, if Bucky shows up, 85 gas pumps and 400 million burritos at your place. All it is going to be something that I want. And if it's a little bit cheaper than going to the fast food store, then I'll pretend. I think people just assume that it's worse for you, but I don't think that's necessarily the case anymore either.
2: Here's the thing that, no, it's not. It's absolutely not.
0: It's actually more healthy. I've said it on these airwaves for years.
2: The cheaper the pizza, the better it is for you.
0: Of course. No.
2: The one thing about Bucky's is this, and that is they're not from Utah. They're not Utahns.
0: I will say there's part of me that has a harder time. Now, I was born in Texas, but we didn't have Bucky's growing up. You know, if they roll up with the Bluebell ice cream, now we're talking.
2: We have ice cream.
0: No, sometimes we have. Have you been to the grocery store lately and seen things that can't be labeled ice cream? They're called frozen dairy treats. Desserts. Get out of here. You haven't passed the muster on being actual ice cream. Yeah, bring the if Buc-ee's brings Bluebell, then I'm all about it.
2: Well, this will be interesting to watch and see if convenience stores really can swipe some market share from fast food restaurants because of this, because it's convenient like fast food, but it's also able to deliver a really low price point and, you know, a per item price point that is going to be challenging for fast food restaurants to keep up with.
0: Hold on. You know what we actually need? If we're going to go back to making, if we're going to go back to some good food that's going to cost you, that's not going to cost you an arm and a leg, I think we should all agree that Steve Stimulus Buffet should come back. Remember when we had stimulus money and you could spend it at Steve Stimulus Buffet? I remember.
1: 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You won't find fresher food unless you went to the grocery store after we did. We went on Saturday. Come on down and see us next to my cousin's jewelry and haircut shop out here in West Valley.
2: Everyone loves a buffet.
0: Yeah, listen, if you're going to save money,
2: everyone loves a buffet.
0: Good way to do it.
2: All right, we're gonna take a quick break here, and then we got to come back for our last segment.
0: Oh, we do? Oh.
2: The last
0: I was hoping they'd let us skip on the first day. No? All right, fine. I just got word we have to do the last segment of the show. All right, we'll come back. We got more to go right around the corner. Stay right here with us. It's the very first edition over the airwaves of KSL Brightside. More to go right here on 102.
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2: Welcome back. You're listening to KSL Brightside. I'm Ethan Millard here with Alex Geary. This is our very, very last segment. So... of today, and
0: you can't say it like that. We've had our very last segment before on these airwaves, and it was usually like involved with some like tears involved. So be nice, and
2: but we've got one under our belt.
0: Yes, technically we do.
2: Maybe I've had two or three more.
0: I've had a lot of folks reach out, and they're very nice. Our text line has been blowing up, and we appreciate all the well wishers and all the people who go, "Who the freaking heck are you guys?" 57500. There you go. You can always weigh in on the show, and we love to hear the good, the bad, the ugly, all of it. Give us those text messages. We like to read them. Even if you don't agree with them, then there you go. Somebody actually texted me and said, "Hey, Alex, how much have you won from sports betting? I mean, prediction markets." And I thought, oh, you know what? That's actually something that's coming up on the show tomorrow, are these prediction markets and how Utah's trying to freaking deal with the idea of making that thing work, because we don't gamble in the state of Utah, but then the prediction markets are like gambling.
2: They've what'd you say slipped about gambling? Into, they occupy a little an interesting little position between the laws.
0: Oh, you gamble? No. We're just entertainment. That you can win money on?
2: I want to read this text that came in at 57500.
0: Yes.
2: In honor of May 4th, today's episode should be nicknamed The Dark Side Project.
0: Oh,
2: because, like Palpatine, somehow Ethan and Alex return.
0: We keep coming back.
2: Somehow.
0: So, Ethan, you have in front of you what we're doing on the show the rest of the way here. Because I just have a bunch of
2: you have
0: of
2: something
0: bad
2: in front of you that we got to do.
0: That's right. Hey, we want to remind you that going out on the road this Friday is going to be Amanda Dixon. She's going to be at the MPS store in Salt Lake City, 1600 Empire Road. MPSstore.com is the website. That's join Amanda Dixon right there from KSL News Radio. MPSstore.com on Friday, 1600 Empire Road in Salt Lake City. Millard, what do you have for me on this last
2: one? All right, so it's spring. Spring has sprung. Actually, we've had such a beautiful long spring. It got so warm so early, and we haven't hit the hot weather yet. We just had this just amazing
0: this weekend
2: long
0: was
2: spring.
0: Yeah.
2: It's just gorgeous.
0: And I have gotten full old guy, by the way. We're like, it wasn't beautiful this weekend. I got outside with the grandkids, and it was just a ton of fun.
2: But now experts are saying, and by the way, you can find this article at KSL.com with some very cute animal photos. But experts are saying that you need to keep your eye out for wild animals and their nests. It's actually illegal. Can be illegal under federal law to remove a nest if you find one. What you need to do instead is, if you find a nest that's in a strange spot or a dangerous spot or inconvenient spot, that you actually need to call your local wildlife agency for advice. You're not allowed
0: What animals are they talking about that I have to call anyone over? Now, I get it. If it's a bigger animal, fine.
2: Any
0: if
2: animals
0: if it's
2: that
0: a squirrel
2: nest.
0: Or something, kick it out of the house. And by the way, removing the nest from your house, is the state needs to know about it? I hate everything about this. There's no freaking way I need to call somebody and have them go, "I've got a nest in my house." Now, if it's 14 raccoons, and by the way, when we lived in Sugar House, we got 14 raccoons sometimes on the road. It was like straight out of a cartoon. They'll dive into the street drains.
2: Yeah.
0: And they stare at you and they wait for you to leave and they go, "He's gone. Let's get his stuff." And I'm telling you, if there's a rat in my house, and if there's a rat nest, we did this whole thing on the hantavirus at the top of the show, Ethan. I don't want to die because the state's all, can I come over and remove your nest for
2: you? Well, I mean, I don't think they're trying to cause problems for legitimate pests. What they're trying to do is make sure, number one, that it can be done safely, because there can be a risk to dealing with wildlife. And then also, number two, you know, some animals are protected, strictly speaking.
0: Okay,
2: a lot of birds.
0: They're acting like a lot of kangaroos are rolling up to your house, and they're all, "This actually was going to be a Hogle Zoo."
2: Birds generally are. Come on. You know, birds are generally protected.
0: What birds are protected?
2: The ones that fly and build nests, Alex. Just keep up with the story, man.
0: I just love the idea of like the California gull nested in my house. Don't you dare kick it out of there. It's a state bird. It's majestic. Why is it, how do you know it's a state bird? Because it's got a different state name in it.
2: It's from California.
0: That's how we know it's our bird. Yeah, it's a California gull.
2: Because it came here from California. Gosh, that's how we know it belongs
0: to
2: Utah.
0: I hate that we still do that.
2: Alex, yes. A couple other things, though. Among them, fawns. So if you have a deer fawn, you're not supposed to touch it. Yeah. People find those in their yards, and they're laying there, and they think, oh my gosh, they'll pick it up, and then they cause all kinds of problems. And then, of course, and then they also mention elk calves. You want to leave elk calves alone because the mother will kill you.
0: Beat you up, yeah.
2: And
0: strictly speaking, they're tasty this time of year, though.
2: Elk calves. Can't speak to that.
0: Hey, you got some, dude, has anybody told you you've had some tremendous elk calves? What are we doing? Anyway, I want to apologize for our first show. Let's hope we make it past this one. I think Doug Wright was not, wasn't that far off saying that he didn't think we were going to make it.
2: Yeah.
0: It's no problem.
2: Well, you know, here's the thing, Alex. It's, though, this show was always kind of an organic show a little bit.
0: Oh, we screwed around for sure.
2: And I think we're going to have a similar experience of spending some time finding it. If you get what I'm saying.
0: Oh, listen, we haven't been doing this for a long time, by the way. We've been doing it for a long time. Getting together and doing radio is one thing. Getting together and doing radio well is a totally different thing. So that's what our goal is to try to get in there and do some radio well. But somebody did text and say, hey, hold on a minute. Are you guys back on the air, like, long term? Awesome. Will you be bringing back First World Problems? This is our number one question I think we've gotten all day. Logan and Provo, First World Problems, the Christmas Carol Extravaganza, all on the table.
2: Logan and Provo is going to be tricky.
0: Why? No,
2: It was tricky when we did it.
0: I'm not going to say how or where, but I have sources.
2: You do?
0: Yes, I do.
2: Okay.
0: The type of sources make Greg and Holly very nervous because I have some.
2: You have your own inside sources?
0: I have my own inside sources. They're totally dumb. But and it's just for us to put together a really stupid Logan and Provo bit, but I have them. All right. And so I don't want anybody to. Yes, Logan and Provo will be coming back. First World Problems will be coming back at some point. Shout out to Bucky's, of course, that we just got the text alert right there.
2: Yeah.
0: Well, somebody at this very station broke that it was going to be in Utah County, and no one apologized when they told him that he was wrong and stupid.
2: I
0: didn't have anything personal associated with that, but go ahead. Yes.
2: Can I bring up one more wildlife news story?
0: Yeah, why not?
2: Utah's stocking two reservoirs with.
0: Oh,
2: white sturgeon.
0: I saw this.
2: So they're going into Hobbs Reservoir in Davis County and Grantsville Reservoir in Tooele County. They're going to do about 50 of each fish into the two reservoirs.
0: What was the purpose in the first place? Like, why are they reintroducing it? Are they going to eat invasive other species of some kind?
2: It's not a population control thing. They're just trying to increase the diversity of fish because fishermen like to go, they like to fish in lakes where there are different kinds of fish to catch. That's all it is.
0: I asked you right when we started talking about this because I was like, yeah, where are they putting them? They said they're going to put them in two reservoirs. And I immediately went like, oh, probably Strawberry, probably Pine View. None of that. Hobbs Reservoir is like 5 minutes from my house. And my kids are fisher people.
2: Well, then I expect they'll catch one.
0: Fisher them. How do you use it? Fisher thems. I hope they do I will say this. The white sturgeon can get up to 20 feet long.
2: Yeah.
0: And I know that they said, they're probably not going to. But that was the first thing that I heard Andy Farnsworth say today. He goes, this white sturgeon can get up to 20 feet. That's not what I need, a 20-foot fish. I'm already having to take the nest out of my house. I don't need a 20-foot fish.
2: Can't you see a 20-foot sturgeon in the back of your Suburban? Coming back down 3 miles from Hobbs Reservoir.
0: Can you imagine like putting it down? You put a couple seats down and you just run it through the back thing right there. And maybe the nose sticks out of the... Now, hold on a minute. But you can't eat them.
2: It's catch and release, yeah.
0: Okay.
2: So
0: I'm looking forward to this. Hobbs is right by us, and my kids fish that reservoir. I want them to catch a white sturgeon, man.
2: So sturgeon has good meat that people like to eat. It's a white meat.
0: Describe how delicious it is after saying that we can't keep them.
2: Yeah, you can't eat them. No. They're so good.
0: They're so tasty.
2: It's the tastiest fish in the reservoir by far. You're not allowed
0: to have any of it.
2: And then also, though, they've got the caviar. You know, the roe is a delicacy. Also, you can't eat it. And you can't have it. You can't take it. You can't harvest it. So
0: I'm going to show you a picture.
2: The caviar is not going to be a big deal because these sturgeon, they don't reach reproductive maturity until 25 years.
0: Oh, are you kidding?
2: So you know what this seems like to me that they're going to throw these fish into these reservoirs. They're going to be caught repeatedly for decades. And at some point, they'll just die and then be replaced with something
0: else. I'm showing Ethan a picture. I mean, this is terrible for radio, but I'm showing Ethan a picture of a guy. This is in Idaho.
2: It's a sturgeon.
0: So Idaho has the white sturgeon in some of their waterways.
2: Now, that one is 8 feet long anyway. Probably 6 to 8 feet.
0: Yeah, that's a massive dadgum fish. And but you can't eat it. You know what? I think the human race could deal with what did you say? Reproductive maturity? 25 years?
2: Yeah,
0: we could use that. We could have used that here in the.
2: Should we set ours at 25?
0: The US of A. No, I'm just saying, like, it works out great for them. It's not like they become mature and they go, you know what? I think I'm ready to hit the dating pool now. No, they're just.
2: I'm sorry. Are we talking about people? Or are we talking about?
0: I'm talking about the fish now.
2: Oh, that's I thought you were pivoting like, to some weird social commentary.
0: No. All I was saying was, is that yeah, look, 25 years till they can finally reproduce.
2: So if this goes well, maybe we'll have white sturgeon in more lakes and reservoirs.
0: Yeah.
2: Lake Powell. If they put them in Lake Powell, they could get up to 20 feet.
0: Yeah, that's a big enough waterway.
2: Yeah, they could get up there. That actually.
0: I'm looking forward to it. You know what I'm going to do? Adam Eichel, KSL Outdoors. I'm going to make that guy show me how to catch some white sturgeon. All right.
2: And just not eat it.
0: No, and not eat it. Release it immediately.
2: Honestly, these things live for decades. They're just going to, if there's 50 in Hobbs Reservoir, how many times will that one fish be, how many times will those 50 fish
0: all the
2: be
0: time.
2: Caught repeatedly?
0: I love it because you'll see them and you'll see the same ones. They do the same thing in Idaho. This one looks beat up to heck.
2: How long before they no longer fall for it? Or are they just always going to fall for it?
0: I love the word fall for it. They're pretty dumb animals.
2: All right. Well, we'll see. Maybe they get wise.
4: I just walked in. Do we have a fishing show now?
0: Listen, you can't eat it, Jeff. All right? You're not going to lie to
2: me. This is your new lead-in.
0: This is so disappointing. All right. We'll leave it for Jeff Campbell's afternoon news, of course, which will take over and actually bring something solid back to the airwaves again here. Ethan, first go. How'd you like it?
2: I loved it.
0: We had a fun time. All right. We'll be back again tomorrow streaming on our YouTube page, KSL Brightside, and then on the airwaves as well. We'll see you then, everybody. For Ethan, I'm Alex.
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5: From ABC News, I'm Stephanie Officer. 31-year-old Cole Allen, the California man accused of attempting to assassinate President Trump at the White House Correspondents' Dinner, had a court hearing Monday. ABC's Pierre Thomas.
6: The suspect in the White House Correspondents' Dinner shooting faced a hearing about whether he should remain on 24-hour lockdown. The judge appeared sympathetic at one point, apologizing for the conditions, but some authorities believe that he was initially suicidal, and today prosecutors claim that he allegedly told the FBI that he would die in the confrontation.
5: Oklahoma officials are looking for suspects in a weekend mass shooting at an unsanctioned lakeside party that left at least 23 people injured, some critically. The chaos started Sunday night near a campground just outside Oklahoma City. Edmond Mayor Mark Nash told reporters Monday police are still investigating.
10: Would I take my family there today? Absolutely, I would, yes. Would I take it at midnight? No, absolutely not. Why would anybody want to go out at midnight with your family?
5: Britney Spears pleaded guilty in a California court Monday to a lesser charge, letting her avoid jail time after prosecutors accused her of driving under the influence. The 44-year-old pop star made the plea through her lawyer. In court, Judge Matthew Nemerson said the terms of the plea include continued substance abuse treatment and regular visits with a therapist and psychiatrist.
24: She's ordered to continue in her mental health and substance treatment. She is ordered to meet with a psychologist once a week and a psychiatrist twice a month.
5: Rolling Stone is out with its definitive list of the 100 greatest guitar solos of all time. Number one is Prince with Purple Rain. The artist also appears at number 15. With this rendition of While My Guitar Gently Weeps from the 2004 Rock and Roll Hall of Fame Ceremony, number two is Jimi Hendrix with Machine Gun. Number three, the Eagles, Hotel California. You're listening to ABC News.
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27: 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I'm McKenna Rodriguez. KSL's top local story this hour. A judge has ordered a former Santa Quinn nurse to serve up to 15 years in prison. Megan Sunwall was convicted of manslaughter earlier this year after prosecutors said she helped her friend Casey Lynn Terry die by insulin overdose. Attorneys say Sunwall thought she would benefit from an insurance policy worth more than $1 million upon Terry's death. The Utah Board of Pardons and Parole will ultimately decide whether Sunwall serves the full 15 years. The Quarter's Arcade Bar and Sugar House announced its closing, the latest in a small business exile of Sugar House. KSL News Radio's Cameron Elliott has the story.
9: In a post on Instagram, the Quarter's management chalked up the closure to slow summers, construction, and high rent, echoing the same concerns that have closed businesses in the area in recent years, like Got Beauty, Mellow Mushroom, and Sugar House Barbecue.
11: You know, that's what's been happening with everybody. Now we're watching all the small businesses go away, like the Chase Bank that took over Sugar House Barbecue. That was a bank back in the day, and then local businesses came through and a few rotated through there over the years, and now it's a bank again.
9: Chad Hopkins is the owner of Hopkins Brewing Company in the heart of Sugar House. He says every day is an uphill battle for small businesses. Cameron Elliott, KSL News Radio.
27: 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Traffic is cleared on all freeways in Salt Lake County, and Utah and Davis counties are looking clear as well, so it should be some smooth sailing for your Monday evening drive. KSL weather, tonight temperatures will cool to 52 degrees with mostly cloudy skies, and looking into tomorrow, a high of 68 degrees with possible stray showers. Right now it's mostly cloudy skies and 64 degrees. I'm McKenna Rodriguez, KSL News Radio 102.7 FM, 1160 AM, and KSLNewsRadio.com, Utah's news, traffic, and weather station.
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33: 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A sadistic predator who prowled the Pacific Northwest in the early 70s. He hid behind the deeds of Ted Bundy, and he's only been convicted of 2 murders, but is suspected of many more. Since the release of Stolen Voices of Dole Valley, a witness identified in the podcast could lead investigators to the remains of Jamie Grissom.
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1: So the U.S. Supreme Court this morning just restored, but temporarily, broad access to the pill mifepristone used for abortions and telehealth, blocking a ruling that was just made last week, Greg.
2: Yeah, so a federal appeals court had imposed that restriction last week. The Supreme Court only made a temporary ruling, and they've said, look, we're going to put that ruling on hold. The drug is still available, but they sent it back to the lower court, and they're having each side do some briefing in very short order. I mean, this is going to move on a pretty fast track.
1: Well, it sounds really fast, and to me, this is so this medication, misoprostol, is a second medication, but mifepristone is one used. People can get it through the mail, and people who are doing elective abortions can take these pills. So most abortions are happening really early in the pregnancy, and that's what these are for, is really early. It's not for later in the pregnancy. But what's like my question to you as the legal expert is, how often do you get a U.S. Supreme Court issuing even a temporary

0: together, go to the appeals court again and see what they're willing to do. So the appeals court just put it on hold that you cannot make this drug so readily available, really, in the mail, I think it was.
1: Yeah, they're using telehealth and mailing it.
0: Right.
1: Yeah.
0: So it wasn't to outlaw the drug, but it was just to restrict that really liberal access. The Supreme Court said no. Well,
1: it's access in Republican led states, right? That's why.
0: Right,
1: yeah.
0: Yeah. And the Supreme Court said no, you can't. We're not going to allow that. Let's send it back to the lower court for further consideration.
1: All right. Well, we're going to keep an eye on that.
0: Yeah.
1: Okay. So, look, we're going to switch to Box Elder County. So, Governor Cox is praising a proposed 40,000-acre data center in Box Elder County. But my question is this: if it's so good, why was it kept under wraps for so long? Because we know county commissioners only found out about it a week or two before the original vote was scheduled. And why is the process moving so dang fast? We're going to go on a deep dive on this project ahead of a big meeting this afternoon.
0: Yeah. So we talked about this. This has moved fast even by our standards.
1: Oh, yeah.
0: I mean, we talked about this last week. They were about an hour or two away from the county commission having a meeting. They had the meeting and all heck broke
1: loose. And they put it on hold. So, look, there's a bunch of questions here. So this afternoon at 4 o'clock, there's a meeting. It's a big one, right? They're holding it and they expect to have a lot of people attend. They are holding at the Box Elder County Fairgrounds. That's how many people they expect to turn out.
0: Right. Yeah, it's going to be big. KSL TV's Mike Anderson spoke exclusively with the CEO and co-founder of O'Leary Digital. This is Paul Pollingen, who to get his reaction to the concern and some complaints from the community members. Let's hear that.
2: Well, we've heard from scientists this week concerned about all kinds of issues like water use, pollution, and heat. And commissioners will face a tough decision here come Monday. But the folks at O'Leary Digital say they want to work with the community and the environment.
3: The developers behind the massive Stratos project say they want to be a benefit to the area.
4: Kevin O'Leary was an environmental studies major. Our chairman, as a core value of our organization, is to do everything in the most clean and sustainable way possible.
3: Paul Pollingen says with the power plant, they're aiming for 1/20th the emissions of similar plants that use gas, seeking a solution to produce power without using any water. He says the data center will use a very small amount of water in its closed-loop system, different from the older data centers.
4: This misnomer that data centers are dirty is just simply not true. It's a myth because the big tech companies have very high standards for everything from air quality, noise emissions and quality, and so forth.
3: The Box Elder County Commission would retain a seat at the planning table, and the county will receive energy tax revenues.
4: There's another myth that these are just big, ugly, monolithic eyesores. One of our core values is to create something that's aesthetically pleasing, uses clean and sustainable materials.
3: Still, for some people, anything spanning 40,000 acres out here is going to be a problem.
4: But what you need to understand is we're also already master planning it to preserve hunting sanctuaries. We've got lease back agreements with ranchers for continued grazing operations.
2: And that commission meeting will be here Monday at 4 at the fairgrounds. We are hearing that there have been some threats against people's families. The county says that they are working to make it a safe, respectful, and civil meeting for all who attend. Mike Anderson, KSL 5 News.
0: This is really a monstrous project. 40,000 acres. It's going to consume more power than the rest of the state. Than the entire
1: consume
0: rest
1: and
0: of
1: produce.
0: This,
1: it's a,
0: right,
1: yeah.
0: And produce, but they're producing that's, it by way yeah. of natural gas, which has caused huge concerns over the environment because the carbon footprint that they're going to create during this is going to be monstrous. And you would think that they could do other things, or they would at least consider other things. But, I mean, again, maybe the access to that natural gas in that particular area, I've heard, is pretty readily available. So they may think that it's the cheapest, easiest way to do it.
1: I think one of the things for me, again, is why, if this is so amazing, why did they keep it under wraps, even from the county commissioners, until right before? Like, why spring them on them at the very end? This surprises me. We know that the Shark Tank guy was on social media bragging about how fast Utah was pushing this through in just a matter of months, but he knew about it But I think some of the key decision makers didn't know about it. And I think the question, and we're going to continue this conversation in the next segment, but I

0: think one of the questions is this a national security thing and this is key to national security, or is this an environmental threat? Is it both? Is it neither? Those are some of the questions that people are asking. And then, of course, you have a huge outcry from a lot of people across the state, but I think in Box Elder County specifically, talking about water, talking about heat and heat islands, talking about the size, talking about, like, what is this actually going to do and what's it going to look like? I've seen our friend Darren Perry, who was with the Shoshone tribe, talk about how this is going to really mar the visual impact of the vistas up there. And I mean, I don't know that I disagree with him.
1: Yeah, our governor weighed in on it too over the weekend, and I was really surprised at some of his remarks. He was quite critical of people that were standing in the way of it and said this is a great project, and he made some pretty poignant remarks that we'll talk about after this.
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1: Well, there's been quite a bit of controversy about this Box Elder County data center that we talked about in the first segment. We want to follow up on that a little bit. And I was surprised, Holly, maybe you felt the same way, about our own governor's support of it, and in fact that he was seemingly critical of those that were opposing it.
0: I'm not surprised at his support of it. This is, I think, part of the whole Operation Gigawatt, right, to bring more energy and energy production to the state. But what I was surprised at is, again, I said it in the last segment, I'm surprised with the speed that this is moving forward, especially without, it seems like, public input, which they're sure getting now. But the governor says these data centers are vital for our national security.
19: There is a national security piece to this that has to be acknowledged. The rate at which machine learning and artificial intelligence is changing, the dangers that poses, and what happens if an adversarial nation gets ahead of us in this space is something that we should all be worried about. And so we have an obligation. I think every state has an obligation when it comes to this space to allow for these types of data centers to be built in their states. We have to do this. We can't just say no and shut the doors and go home and let China win this technology race. So that just can't be an option.
1: Interesting argument that he makes, national security, essentially saying we can't let other countries, especially China, get ahead of us on this. And so he's pushing this really hard. I mean, he's saying things that, like, yeah. I'm almost being sort of critical of those that are standing in the way of it.
0: You know, I think one of the things to point out, right, is while a lot of people were not aware that this was going on, definitely some people were, and I think the governor probably was. But, you know, he had a comment about the reports that people are saying that data centers are bad for water. They are heavy, heavy water consumers. They create heat islands. They're bad for the environment. He says they're wrong.
19: Unfortunately, there's a lot of really bad information out there about data centers. People are operating off of models and technologies that have changed drastically over the past few years, especially when it comes to water usage. That's one where the numbers are just wrong. There was also a report about warming around data centers that was also deeply flawed, and immediately found out that this is deeply flawed. But everybody just believes it now, that data centers use all the water and destroy everything around them. And that's just not true. And so we're going to have these in our country, and we're going to have some of these in our state. And so the question is, again, where do we put them, and how do we do this in the best way? This is a location where they have water available. It's not taking additional water away from the Great Salt Lake. It's taking water that would be used for other things and using it for a different purpose now. And we have air quality standards that we have to abide by, that they have to abide by.
1: I mean, the air quality issue is huge all by itself because of what this is doing. It's coming from natural gas, and there is some access to that in that area, but they're having their own power plant. It's going to be monstrous. And I guess there's enough gas going through the lines there that they come off that. But some of the projections have been that the energy that's coming out of this is double what the state's consuming right now.
0: And that's incredibly high, right? So look, I want to point to a study from Cornell University. So the governor said that the heat island is, that the studies found that that's false. Cornell does not agree with the governor. And this is a study that they just published in March, and they call it the data heat island effect, quantifying the impact of AI data centers on a warming world. And they said, look, we wanted to go measure this. And they said that what they're finding is that the land surface temperature increases by 2 degrees Celsius on average after the start of operations of an AI data center, including local microclimate zones, which they call the heat island effect. So I think they're maybe conflicting reports, but Cornell University found that there was an impact on the heat for sure.
1: Yeah, with respect to the power, the governor did say that the center will have to bring its own power.
19: And here's where Utah is really shining. We did something different than other states, and that is we said we're not going to allow these data centers to take all of our power, which will significantly increase the power consumption and the power rates for the people of our state. We're not going to allow that to happen. Again, this is the bad information that keeps getting put out there. So these companies, if and when they decide to build, they're going to have to build their own power supplies. And ultimately, that's good for our state because they're going to put power back on the grid, which will help us keep our power rates lower than anywhere else in the country.
1: Well, he's working this hard.
0: Our power rates are actually higher than a lot of other places, so, surprisingly. You know, one of the things as part of this conversation, it's fast moving for now. Like they expect to take a final vote this afternoon after the meeting that begins at 4. I expect that it will go several hours actually. But what surprised me a lot was the governor speaking out against people who were opposed to these kind of projects.
19: We've let the you know, people against virtually everything destroy our country, destroy our industrial base, destroy our mining base, destroy our housing base, because we can't build anything in this country anymore. And those days are over. We're done with that. We take feedback. We understand what people want. We say no to many, many things because there is good feedback, but we can't say no to everything.
0: My very first thought is Governor Cox. How is this disagreeing better?
1: Yeah,
0: doesn't match, right? When you say we can disagree on policy and we can disagree vigorously, but that doesn't go to saying that these people are destroying our country. I don't think that's fair to people who have concerns.
1: Yeah, we did reach out to one of the Box Elder County Commissioners, and he indicated that they're up to their ears today, which was kind. We may get somebody on that tomorrow, depending on what they do.
0: Yeah.
1: But they're expected to vote on it. They're having a special meeting today at 4. It's actually, like you said, it's going to be held at the Box Elder County Fairgrounds to accommodate the large crowds. A county spokesperson would not confirm or deny reports that threats on county officials, but did say, quote, as the county prepares for Monday's meeting, we are implementing all necessary precautions to ensure a safe, respectful, and civil meeting for all participants who attend. That tells me that there is a lot of angst against this, that there are a lot of people who are very upset about it.
0: So we heard in the last segment a little soundbite from KSL TV just saying at the first meeting that we had talked about on our show, they did not allow public input, but the room was packed and a lot of people were carrying signs that they could hold up and they're basically opposed to it, right? Like, where was the notice? I will say this. So private land was purchased by the organization that's going to do this big project. So private landowners are like, yeah, I'm okay with that. I'm okay with selling my land. The Utah Military Installation Development Authority, which is MIDA, they have given approvals also. And it's one where it's like, oh, I didn't even know that organization existed. But they approved numerous resolutions, but only on the 24th of April. And so now we're up to the Box Elder County Commission where they've got to give final approval. I'm not a gambling woman, but if I were, I would say they probably will approve it
1: today. And which, you know, it is on a record pace. I mean, and the cynic in me makes me feel like maybe that was intentional, but the people have just barely been able to gather around it. And literally the county commission could have approved it last week and we'd all be going, what just happened?
0: Yeah.
1: It just blew through here. And the governor's clearly upset at the opposition to this, but seemingly not willing to even take a step back and say, hey, let's have some public hearings on this. Maybe more than just one today at the fairgrounds. The people at Box Elder County and the state of Utah have every reason to be concerned about this. I'm not saying it's a bad idea. It may end up being a great idea for the state of Utah, but the footprint is huge. The the environmental concern is huge. The money is big. And I think that we just need to step back and look at this very closely and just consider all the factors. It's a beautiful part of the state. It's unincorporated Box Elder mm-hmm. County. It's a big sort of deserty area, but it's a beautiful part of Box Elder County that people don't access that much. I think it's some public and private land that makes up this 40,000 acres. I don't know why they need such a big footprint for a And they're certainly
0: because it's supposed to be a hyperscaler. So it's for the huge, huge data companies. There's only five in the world. So let me just say one thing about this, the speed with which this is going. On the other side of the equation, I think it's also true to say the federal government has put so many barriers in place sometimes to development that it is ridiculously long, right? And so I still think there needs to be a happy medium, but that can be the argument on the other side as well.
1: Yeah, and I think that's what the governor was trying to say is, wait a minute.
20: Geico knows there's a home you and a road you. Right now you're hearing home you. He's not in an RV. He's at home, watching the great outdoors on TV.
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1: Well, the on-again, off-again saga of Spirit Airlines is that they are now off. We had heard back and forth that they were going to try to survive, that they couldn't survive. They're now blaming, Holly, higher oil prices is the reason why they just can't keep the doors open.
0: Oh, yeah. And look, it was so quick. It was just like snapping your fingers that it was on Friday. They were talking about a potential bailout from the federal government. Right. And like 3 a.m. Saturday morning, the pilots union sent information to their pilots that the whole thing was shut down.
1: Yeah. And so that leaves 17,000 people without a job. I didn't realize it was that big because Spirit was here in Utah for some time.
0: A little bit.
1: They left. They weren't involved in Utah by the time they closed down. They were famous for their lower rates. And
0: yeah,
1: they,
0: like $199 one way to almost every location they flew.
1: Right. So anyway, a lot of people have their flights canceled. Travelers are left stranded. Here's ABC News chief business correspondent Rebecca Jarvis on that.
3: Spirit has faced troubles for some time, but for the thousands of passengers and employees traveling with Spirit Airlines over the weekend, this came as a huge surprise. Many travelers were stranded after Spirit's last flight landed in Dallas. The airline's sudden closure comes amid rising fuel prices and just 9 months after Spirit filed for bankruptcy for the second time.
1: Yeah, and a lot of other airlines are standing up to the plate trying to make accommodations for them. But if you call Spirit had those bright yellow aircraft.
0: Yeah. Yeah, the banana planes.
1: Right.
0: So look, a couple of things. So I'm looking online, and this is a story out of Florida where Spirit Airlines employees started getting job listings and help right off the bat, like literally within minutes, other airlines were stepping up. So one of the stories that I saw, speaking of another airline, was a really touching one. So there was a Spirit Airline pilot who was supposed to take his retirement flight. And that's like, you know, the last flight, and they do a big deal and a big celebration. Well, it was canceled like mid-flight, not really mid-flight because he would have been flying, but it was canceled and he wasn't able to take it. And so he flew on Southwest, and his son was one of the captains on that Southwest flight. And he just kind of offhandedly mentioned that it was supposed to be his dad's retirement flight. And so what Southwest did was they made a really big deal about it. They had water cannons greet the plane as it landed. They had champagne greet him as the pilot stepped off the plane. And then on Instagram, Southwest said, basically, we're one big family and this is what we do, even though they're actually competitors.
1: Yeah, competitors. We did hear from Spirit's president and CEO, Dave Davis, who said this: the sudden and sustained rise in fuel prices in recent weeks ultimately has left us with no alternative but to pursue an orderly wind down of the company. There was a time when the government was talking about bailing him out.
0: Well, transportation Friday. There was a time on Friday. Yeah,
1: said that they were in dire straits. And he kind of said, look, don't blame higher oil prices. You guys were in trouble well before the war in Iran. And he's saying, you know, you guys just weren't doing. He seemingly was more critical of the way the airline was being operated than for them to say, hey, oil prices knocked us out.
0: Well, okay, a couple of things. One, I think the government is going to save face by saying, okay, we decided that we're not going to bail you out, even though we were going to bail you out, but now we're not. But the other thing I think is, if you're a budget airline, I'm going to assume your profit margins are really small. And so when you have a really steep increase in jet fuel prices and they were already having trouble, that's probably just the final nail in the coffin.
1: Yeah. And I thought that there was going to be some sort of a government bailout, and it just didn't work out. The transportation secretary said at this point, I don't even think it's necessary. They do have access to cash if they want to come to the U.S. government. We would be a better lender than what they were considering. But he then said, I guess the Spirit airline people said, we can't even do it with the bailout. We'll never be able to pay it back. They're just closing the doors.
0: So one of the things that impacts, I think, Utah travelers is, I think that this is from CBS, actually. But anytime you have a reduction in capacity and demand goes up, then airfares have nowhere to go but up. I'm not sure that that's true, but that was a travel editor with CBS News. But the fares that are already rising because of the spike in fuel prices. And I think I've mentioned on this show before, but my son-in-law is a new pilot just hired by SkyWest Airlines. And, you know, there's a little bit of jitteriness, right? Because it's usually first in, first out, right? I mean, last in, first out. So he's just barely getting hired, hoping, and he's in training right now to be a pilot. I mean, he's already certified, but all the things he has to do to onboard as a pilot for SkyWest. So my daughter's family, they're a little bit concerned. And I think the suddenness, right, where they're in talks, they're not in talks. They're in talks, they're not in talks. And then when the announcement came, it feels like it really impacted pilots, flight attendants, people on the ground. It took them by surprise.
1: Yeah. I don't recall them being in Utah, but they were for some time. They then left. I think they were struggling and losing some of their routes and giving some of them up. But they were known for their really low fares, which brought the market to bear. I mean, a lot of other airlines had to reduce their fares to compete. Yeah. And they were sort of famous for that. That was sort of their claim to fame. But I guess they just couldn't keep up even with, well, especially with the low fares and rather than raise fares, or I don't know that what their marketing strategy was there at the end, but they just decided to close the doors. And it's going to be a problem for the other airlines because they'll probably have to raise their ticket prices. And there's a lot of stranded travelers who purchased tickets with Spirit, yeah, who are now going, what do I do now?
0: So they're trying to, like other airlines have been working with them, but I did hear an ABC News story this morning where a traveler was like, look, I'm stranded and it cost me $1,600 out of pocket to fly home instead of my $199 ticket. That is a huge jump, and I don't know that a lot of people could handle that. But I do know that they've got a lot of other airlines stepping up, trying to get people home. There is some information about how you can get a refund if your flight was canceled, right? If you paid by credit or debit card, you can get that money back. If you use by vouchers, that may not come back. But I do have to say, we have a texter ask us, how does it impact Breeze, another low-cost airline? Well, they added 4 new routes this morning.
1: Yeah.
0: So they're doing okay.
1: Well, good for them.
0: Right? But it's always a question, right? Well, if it happens to one, could it happen to another, especially these really low-cost airlines? But Breeze Airways announced 4 new routes from Atlantic City this morning.
1: There was also some talk in 2023 of Spirit merging with JetBlue. And that merger did not go through. Yeah. The Biden administration refused to allow it for whatever reason. Maybe an antitrust or something like that.
0: Yeah, exactly. They said it would cause a monopoly. So do you have competition? Do you have monopolies? I'm not the one who makes those types of decisions, right? But yeah, that was a proposed merger.
1: And there could be some blame on that as well. But I assume that the federal government was acting on the information it had at the time. But anyway, Spirit Airlines no longer will exist. And that started, I think, today. Doesn't affect Utah directly, but indirectly, it may affect our ticket prices.
0: Well, I think it started immediately on Saturday when they made the news. Like, it was...
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1: Who doesn't know that theme song? Even I do, and I'm not the movie buff that some people are.
0: So may the 4th be with you. Look, I have a couple of fun facts before we try to stump Andy Farnsworth, but 8 years ago, on May 4th, I graduated with my master's degree. You can weigh in, Andy, because it was funny.
1: Well, you got to finish the story.
0: Okay, so I graduated with my master's degree on May 4th. My brother also graduated with his master's degree, different universities, but we met up. We had a lightsaber duel in our master gowns and hoods. But as I walked into the arena for graduation, you walk by all the professors. This was down at Southern Utah University. And several of them were dressed in full Star Wars regalia. One of them was Queen Amidala with makeup and the hair and the costume and everything. It was like, it's so cool.
1: So was there anybody in the procession line that when they got there, they said, we do not grant you the rank of master? Because
0: no.
1: I love that you and your brother were both granted the rank of master on May the 4th.
0: On Star Wars Day. I think there was even a Darth Vader, but no, it was really fun. Yeah, it was really fun. So that's my trivia for May the 4th be with you.
1: I don't have...
37: Master Holly is what I'm going to call her now.
0: Yeah, well, now it's Dr. Holly, right, but...
1: Yeah. Oh, it's even better. Don't sell her short. So, big day, I guess, May 4th.
37: Yeah, this has become a thing.
1: How many have there been so far? I know that's maybe not one of your...
37: There's been a May 4th every year since the Gregorian calendar came into effect. I'm pretty sure, but...
1: How many Star Wars?
37: Star Wars came out in 1977. Next year's the 50th anniversary.
0: Wow. Oh my gosh, that makes me feel old.
37: I know, isn't that wild? They've actually already got screening scheduled for the 50th anniversary of Star Wars for next year that you can get tickets for already.
0: Oh my gosh.
37: Is what I'm saying.
0: Oh, wow.
37: And... they didn't even know when they were making Star Wars that it was going to turn into what it did. Han Solo famously said, this is going to be a bomb. Alec Guinness was like, I don't even know what we're doing here.
0: Yeah.
37: And it really...
0: way before AI and all that stuff. Look, I have a joke before we try to stump you. So I included this in Utah Policy Today. Why did Star Wars release episodes 3, 4, and 6, and then 1, 2, and 3?
37: 4, 5, and 6, you mean?
0: Yeah, 4, 5, and 6 is what I mean.
37: So this is kind of, we're going to go into the weeds here. It's a good thing
0: we don't have
37: the
0: nerd alert. No, it's a joke.
1: It's a joke.
0: What's the punchline?
37: Oh. Well, I don't take things as Star Wars as a joke, apparently.
1: Then you can tell us.
0: Because in charge of scheduling, Yoda was.
37: Okay, that's good. Actually, that's the shirt I was going to wear today. It's actually a holiday shirt, and it says, "The season to be, jolly it is."
0: Yeah,
37: has Yoda
0: okay,
37: with a little Santa hat on.
0: Okay, okay. I have Baby Grogu.
37: I know, so. I love it.
0: I know,
37: and he's got his movie coming out in a couple of weeks.
1: So yeah. Tell us the real answer to the question.
37: The real answer to the question is George Lucas was hoping to have a big, long story, but he knew he was only going to get for sure to make one. So they didn't even have episode 4 in the scroll at the beginning of Star Wars in 1977.
0: Yeah.
37: That wasn't added till later.
1: Yeah. Okay. Okay.
0: We haven't even gotten to the trivia, but I have to tell you, I remember I stood in line. I lived in France. I was a teenager there. My dad lived there, so our whole family was there. I went to French school, so I stood in line, heard the whole movie in French. Right, but I just remember like it was.
37: How do you say "May the Force be with you" in French?
0: Que la force soit avec toi.
37: Oh, I love it.
0: See, I mean that's a long-term memory in my brain because it was so groundbreaking. It just really was incredible, and I know I stood in line more than once to watch that show.
37: Well, you and a lot of people.
0: Me and a lot of people.
37: Boy, okay. Remember the days when you had to wait in line for movies.
0: I know. Yeah.
37: I'm
0: man.
37: So glad those days are gone.
1: Oh, those were fun.
37: Reserved seating is a great thing.
1: Yeah.
0: All right.
1: Okay, you ready for some trivia?
37: Let's see, I only
1: saw the first couple, so mine all come from early shows, and you're young, so here we go.
37: How does that not surprise me?
1: So here's one. I hope you know this. What is the name of Han Solo's ship?
37: The Millennium Falcon.
1: Dude.
2: I never doubted you for a second. Wonderful.
37: Thank you. Thank you, 3PO. All right, okay. Holly, you got one for me?
0: Yes, I do. And I...
37: Where did you guys get these questions? Did you come up with them yourself or did you look them up on the internet?
0: Oh, no, we cheated. Yeah.
37: Okay.
0: We cheated. We looked them up. Okay. Who commanded the first Death Star?
37: That would be Grand Moff Tarkin.
2: I never doubted you for a second. Wonderful.
0: Gosh.
37: But originally it was constructed, as we learned later... I'm just kidding. I could go into that by director Krennic, but that's a Rogue One little bit of trivia there.
0: Okay.
1: Okay. What species is Chewbacca?
37: Chewbacca is a Wookiee from the planet Kashyyyk.
2: I never doubted you for a second. Wonderful.
1: I got to get you on something here.
0: All right. Okay.
37: What is the airspeed of a swallow?
2: No.
0: African or? Yeah. What is, I forgot the other one. Okay. Oh, yeah, that's African or European. Okay, so what knights serve Kylo Ren?
37: The Knights of Ren.
2: I never doubted you for a second. Wonderful.
37: And they really wasted the potential of those characters in that sequel trilogy.
0: Yeah.
37: We never really even found out anything about them until Kylo Ren killed them all in The Rise of Skywalker.
0: Yeah.
1: Okay, what does Princess Leia say after Han tells her, "I love you"?
37: Okay.
1: I think it's backwards. I think it's backwards. I think it's written backwards.
37: Princess Leia says, "I love you."
1: And Han Solo.
37: And originally, this line was scripted, was to say, "I love you too." And Harrison Ford didn't feel like that's something Han would say. So he switched it to, "I know."
0: Yep.
1: You knew it better than the question. You're right. The question was written wrong.
0: Okay. So what bounty hunter droid appears in The Mandalorian?
37: IG-88, I believe. But actually might be IG-11. Is it IG-11? IG-88's an Empire Strikes Back, but it is an IG droid, which stands for...
1: I think he gets credit for that.
0: Does he get credit for that?
37: Uh-oh. They're looking it up.
1: Uh-oh.
37: But I did say IG-11.
3: You have failed me for the last time.
0: Your first answer was not correct, second answer was correct.
1: He gets
0: it is
1: that.
0: IG-11.
1: It
37: was voiced by Taika Waititi.
1: Right.
0: Okay.
1: Okay, when Luke fights with Darth Vader, what does he end up losing?
37: Well, besides the dignity of losing a lightsaber battle, he loses his right hand and his lightsaber.
0: That is correct.
1: You even knew which hand it was.
0: Oh, yeah. You don't know
37: seen that?
0: That
37: scene a lot of times.
1: Oh, I know he lost something.
0: But
1: I didn't know it was his right
0: hand.
37: He actually technically lost his X-Wing also because he ends up getting saved on the Millennium Falcon and his X-Wing is parked.
0: Okay, this is out of our long list of questions, number 82. What kind of creature was Yoda originally going to be? I did not know this, by the way.
37: I don't know if I know this. I know I saw some early concept art of him, and he did look kind of like a little imp, but I don't know. I don't know what he was originally going to be.
3: You have failed me for the last time,
0: Amanda.
37: A monkey, huh?
1: Yeah.
37: Well, I'm glad that I got to fail you for the last time, the second time.
0: Okay. Well, you know, you're lucky that we can't reach across and choke you.
1: This one should be easy, but I'm going to do it anyway. It's number 94. Who was the voice of Darth Vader in the original trilogy?
37: James Earl Jones.
4: I never doubted you for a second. Wonderful.
37: And it's actually, you can watch old clips of them shooting the scenes, and you can hear the actor who was Darth Vader in the suit saying the lines.
0: Oh, wow.
37: Sounds very different.
0: Oh, wow. Interesting. Oh, that's interesting.
1: I always thought it sounded like him. I didn't know it actually was James Earl Jones.
37: Just his voice.
0: The voice. Interesting. Yeah. Okay, this is the question 100. What two electronics were used to create the sound of a lightsaber?
37: Oh, you know what? I actually knew this at one point. I don't remember.
3: You have failed me for the last time.
0: It was a film projector and a television set. I mean, they were so creative in the 1970s.
37: Well, the lightsaber itself was an old flash bulb.
0: Yeah.
37: The handles were made out of the old flash. Do you remember the old flash bulbs?
0: I think I remember, I don't know if this question is even on there, but I think I remember reading that they had to, like, they literally drew in the lightsabers, like, for the film. Is that true
37: or
0: not?
37: It was rotoscoping. So they had a thing.
0: I don't know what that is.
37: It had like a reflective material on it, and then they would color it after the fact.
0: Oh, okay. So they colorized it after the fact.
37: Yeah.
0: So interesting.
1: Okay, I think we have time for one or two.
0: One more.
1: Okay, since you're big on actors, who was the actor who wore Darth Vader's suit in the original trilogy?
37: David Prowse.
0: Oh, my gosh.
37: That's the guy who was saying
1: number 95. Sorry. Yes, he nailed it.
37: The late David Prowse. Actually, both of them have passed away now, David Prowse and James Earl Jones.
1: Okay, one more. Can I do one more, Holly?
0: You better hurry.
1: Number 97. What famous director and friend of George Lucas influenced the early Star Wars cuts?
37: Steven Spielberg.
1: You're amazing.
4: Wonderful.
1: We never doubted it. You got to go.
37: I will point out, I won Star Wars Trivial Pursuit on one turn one time.
1: All right. Well, you won today.
0: Wow.
1: You won today.
0: That's
1: I think you
0: amazing.
1: Were like 18 Thanks,
0: Andy.
1: And 2.
37: Thanks, guys. May the 4th be with you.
0: Yep. You too. And with you.
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6: High in the alpine wilderness.
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20: From ABC News, I'm Stephanie Officer. The U.S. ceasefire with Iran appears to be on the brink of collapse as both sides traded fire Monday. Iran is accused of attacking commercial vessels in the strait, as the U.S. said it would guide ships out of the blockade. ABC's Jonathan Carl.
27: Iran with a defiant show of force, firing at American Navy vessels and a commercial South Korean ship. The head of Central Command, Admiral Brad Cooper, telling reporters the U.S. fought back, sinking six Iranian military boats.
28: We defended both ourselves and, consistent with our commitment, we defended all the commercial ships.
27: Iran didn't stop there. Video circulating on social media shows flames reaching toward the sky from an oil port in the United Arab Emirates after an Iranian strike.
20: The bitter legal battle has come to an end between actors Blake Lively and Justin Baldoni and their allegations over the filming of their movie It Ends With Us. Both sides releasing a joint statement Monday. ABC's Aaron Katursky.
29: Blake Lively and Justin Baldoni will not come face to face in a courtroom. Tonight, 2 weeks before trial, Lively and Baldoni's production company reached a settlement, ending one of Hollywood's highest profile feuds. The settlement concludes a year and a half of contentious litigation that drew in other celebrities like Hugh Jackman, Gigi Hadid, and Taylor Swift.
20: Comfortable in my skin, cozy with who I am. The first Monday in May means fashion's biggest night, the Met Gala in New York City. It was the first time in 10 years Beyoncé returned to the event, this time as co-chair with her family, daughter Blue Ivy, and husband Jay-Z in tow. Attendee artist Janelle Monáe discussed what inspired her outfit, which resembled a tree.
30: So you may wear the whisper to the future. Remember what made you human.
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30: Art. Remember what made you human. Nature is talking to us. Nature is trying to speak.
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12: Stolen Voices of Dole Valley, a gripping new 9-part investigative podcast about a serial killer you've probably never heard of, Warren Forrest. A sadistic predator who prowled the Pacific Northwest in the early 70s. He hid behind the deeds of Ted Bundy, and he's only been convicted of 2 murders, but is suspected of many more. Since the release of Stolen Voices of Dole Valley, a witness identified in the podcast could lead investigators to the remains of Jamie Grissom.
15: He ran into the woods. He said he stumbled. As he fell down, he looks up and sees the body of a young woman.
12: 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This cold case is now red hot. 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
19: We want to hear from you. Have your insurance premiums gone up in the last few months? Text us at 57500 if your insurance premiums have gone up. And we're asking this today, Holly, because a new report from the New York Times finds that in the months since Congress let the tax credits that were imposed during COVID expire, millions of Americans are losing their coverage.
21: The subsidies. So they're dropping their coverage because they feel like they can't afford it. And that's one of the issues. So, look, I'll just say my own health insurance premiums went up. I don't have the Affordable Care Act. I am insured through our insurer here. But my coverage premiums went up a lot, and so did my copays. I think that has been pretty universal across the board. But I'm kind of – not just kind of. I really am interested in talking to our next guest about how it has impacted Utah.
19: Yeah, and so we do have John Pike, a Utah Insurance Commissioner, with us on the line this morning. John, thanks for joining us again.
22: Oh, it's my pleasure. Thank you very much.
19: Tell us what you're hearing or seeing, rather, from the Utah Insurance Commission as it relates to this problem.
22: Well, as you know, and I think the main thing we're referring to today is the individual health plan or the individual marketplace. It's often called Obamacare. Had at the end of last year those what are called premium tax credits expired, or at least the kind of the enhanced tax credits expired, which had the immediate effect of raising real premiums for those people that have those individual health plans. through the Affordable Care Act. And so we had some people had, you know, very large increases. Some people, frankly, couldn't afford to keep their plans and didn't really see it coming. So, you know, we did, and we tried to get that word out even through this program. But we had, you know, probably, and we don't have exact numbers, but around, you know, 35,000 people, Utahns, actually went uninsured as a result of those premium tax credits either going away or, you know, going down because it was just too expensive. I mean, we're talking in some cases, not like probably us with employer sponsored health plans that might have seen, say, an 8 to 10% increase. Some of these folks were seeing, you know, 100%, 200% premium tax increases effectively because of those tax credits going away, right? The premiums didn't really go up that much,

0: have some illnesses, they may not qualify. So those are the concerns we have. And of course, the ultimate issue is we've got to try to reduce the sort of the cost curve, the increasing cost curve. And so these tax credits don't do anything, whether they're there or not, to solve that problem. But they do help people be able to make the premiums every month.
1: So, Commissioner Pike, I know we talked with you several times at the end of last year as this was coming down the pike, dare I say. Okay, we talked to you at the end of last year, and you were saying that you were worried that people would make the choice to not have coverage, not make the choice, but feel like they're forced into the situation where they can no longer have coverage. And you indicated, I think you said 35,000 additional Utahns no longer have coverage because of the increase. Is that correct?
0: Yeah, it's an estimate, but yes, that's about what we believe from what we're hearing and kind of early reports, even though it's May now, it still takes a while to kind of know exactly what's happened. But yeah, that's about what our estimate was, and we believe that that's what's happened.
1: Can I ask you about
0: no, yeah, go ahead, sorry.
1: I was just going to ask you about catastrophic coverage. That's something that is available for people. And I guess I don't know a lot about it. It just seems like maybe you don't pay as much and it will cover if you have a catastrophic event.
0: There are some plans like that that are they're more limited in terms of what they cover. They might cover a specific, illness, for example. And so you can buy that in the event that you get cancer or you get, have some huge medical expenses. So yes, there are some things that are available that at least can help in sort of the worst case scenario. What's not as available is kind of more comprehensive, covering all your healthcare expenses. And so that's where people are going to either these short-term plans or not really insurance. In fact, not insurance at all, but what they call health sharing ministries plans. Those you can sort of buy into and pay dues into, but it's not a promise to pay. It depends on their availability of funds. And so some people have gone to that option.
1: I have another question about this whole overall situation. And you mentioned bending down the curve, but I'm wondering if people are feeling like they can't afford it. So two things, I guess. One is they're not getting preventative care. And so that means that by the time they need attention, it may have been something that could have been solved a lot earlier. But second, are they then using the emergency rooms as primary care providers? And does that mean that taxpayers end up on the hook if they actually can't afford health insurance?
0: You're really right on both counts, Holly. If people don't do their preventive care, it does typically mean you're going to have, it's just a matter of when, not so much if, you're going to have things come up. And if you put off, getting that early care, then yeah, statistics and history has told us you're probably just making your situation worse physically, medically and financially. And then if people are getting their care or even their primary care, if you will, through the ER or even for Instacare type facilities, urgent care facilities, that is a more expensive way to get your care, especially the emergency room. Very not the right way, very inefficient, if you will, in terms of, day-to-day kinds of care. You don't want to do that if you can possibly avoid it. That does, in one way or another, cost us all more, either as taxpayers or as rate payers, if you know what I mean, because if you're buying insurance through, Regents Blue Cross or Select Health or whichever company, the U of U Health, all of their plans are going to go up in cost, if you will, if they're having to pay more either through bad debt, not being able to collect, what their hospitals and providers have billed for, or they're having to spread, and that's what insurance does, is they spread the risk across all people. Well, if the costs go up, then the underlying costs go up for everybody. So one way or another, either through premiums or tax implications. It depends

0: depends on, you know, what we're talking about. It does raise costs for everybody.
1: All right. Thanks so much for joining us. That was John Pike, Utah Insurance Commissioner.
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1: So, Greg, I know you and I are not getting older. Actually, we talk about that a lot on this show. We are actually getting older. And it's, you know, we've talked also about how there's an imbalance in Social Security and the workers coming up and our own kids having kids. And like, I thought my kids would have at least 5 kids apiece. No,
0: know.
1: They're like, one or two is good for us, Mom.
2: And I remember as going to school, people telling us that our planet cannot handle the increase in population. We need to slow down. In China, it's been decades where they limited the number of children people could have. In the United States, we didn't necessarily do that, but other factors have caused populations to decrease. And it affects you and I in a lot of ways, not the least of which is Social Security. Who's going to fund that? Other things.
1: So Jay Evenson with the Deseret News wrote an article about the shrinking population, and there's a line that stood out to me. He's talking about a new report that says, in fact, the U.S. may actually be less prepared for an eventual depopulation today than it was a generation ago. So Jay is in studio with us. Thanks for joining us, Jay.
3: My pleasure. Thanks for having me. Yeah, this was a piece by Nicholas Eberstadt at the American Enterprise Institute. And he was talking about our greatest natural resource is human ingenuity. And Greg, you talked about, you know, some of those forecasts many years ago about overpopulation. And he says we were able to prove those wrong because of human ingenuity. We were able to increase crop yields, for example. And we have far fewer farmers now than we've ever had before, but we're feeding many more people, and we're much more prosperous than we've ever been. But the decreasing population is a whole different problem altogether. And the United States isn't the only country facing it. Virtually the entire developed world is shrinking in population. And he says that it's harder today than it was a little while ago for us to deal with it, because he says that we have taken on some undesirable new habits, politically, socially, and economically. And I think he's referring to our national debt, our overspending. Our young people do not want to have children, and we can't seem to accomplish anything politically. So we're in a world of hurt.
2: Yeah, and it does seem like, Jay, that a lot of young people today, like my own children who are having children of their own, are more, like you say, pessimistic, I guess, about the future. I guess to me, until I read your article, I hadn't appreciated some of the negatives to a decreasing population besides my own selfish, you know, need to have Social Security funded. But there is a lot more to it that maybe people didn't realize, like you say, 10 years ago when this crisis, not whatever it is, was on the horizon.
3: Well, you can look at a couple of things that are pretty easy to talk about. Social Security, for example, there will be fewer workers to pay Social Security benefits for a huge number of retirees. And the same with Medicare. The military, how are we going to be able to afford the military? President Trump wants $1.5 trillion for the military, which is more than double what we are paying right now. How do we afford that? Servicing the national debt, we owe over $1 trillion a year now in just interest on that debt. So if you have a shrinking population, how do you afford those things? And then there's a human element to it too. There's something about having children that makes us look beyond ourselves and makes us better community citizens and more anxious to look out for other people. And then there's this responsibility of rearing the next generation and training and teaching them that we seem to be abdicating. You hear a lot nowadays about, oh, how expensive it is to have kids. Well, we're wealthier than we've ever been in this country. The irony is, I look at my grandparents, great-grandparents, they had nothing, and they had lots of children. And we have so many resources available to us, and we're not having them.
1: You know, you end your article by saying that large families, I've done my part.
3: Yes,
1: large families
3: have.
1: Are the best engines for creating the greatest natural resource. I only half joke when I say my kids are my retirement plan, mm-hmm. right? Because they each have their own families, but they're all like, they're successful. They're doing well. And, you know, maybe I'll sell the big house and just buy an RV and just go park in front of them for 2 weeks a year or something like that.
3: Sounds great. There are a lot of elder people who do that. Exactly that. Yes. And it's, there's a real joy that comes with raising children. And I take issue every now and then you see a report that says, oh, it costs X number of dollars to raise a child. Like, 200, 300,000, whatever.
1: That math never worked for me, by the way. No. I always saw those. It's like, yeah, there were economies of scale for sure, raising a big family. And it never worked.
3: No, you look for ways to cut corners. You have, maybe you have parents or other relatives who buy a stroller or whatever it is that you need. It's never exactly that way. And of course, you're not paying that much out of pocket right away. You economize. We all do what we can. But this problem, and Eberstadt makes it very clear through the use of statistics that we're facing this sooner than we maybe thought that we were. And we used to think of immigration as kind of our ace in the hole, right? Because we would always bring in more people to this country. Even if we weren't producing children, we could bring in immigrants. And now that's fallen out of favor. We are not bringing in the immigrants that we were before. And that leaves us with few options. And so he says we need to innovate our way out of this, but he doesn't really provide any actual solutions to it. We're going to figure it out, apparently. We're going to use AI to help us.
2: That's what I was going to ask you. What can be done? But I understand. I mean, you people are talking about, hey, we're behind the eight ball. We saw this coming. We didn't do anything. But we don't really have an idea what anything means. Do we, right? What can be done at this point?
3: Everything in our society is predicated on growth.
2: Yeah.
3: Capitalism requires growth and new markets. And so it's a whole new way of thinking. How do you monetize shrinkage? And what do you do when our inner cities start to decay like Detroit is already, because you have empty homes and empty offices and that kind of thing? I'm not sure what the answer is to those problems. And somebody needs to start thinking about it. And we've already tried some incentives to get people to have more children. You know, the Trump administration is giving $1,000 saving accounts to every new child born. These have been tried, similar type things, in countries all over the world. Not one of them has succeeded because young people just aren't interested in having children. And how do you change that mindset? How do you change that way of thought and help them to understand the virtues of parenthood? It's a real challenge.
0: And it's complex, right? Because part of it is financial, but part of it is, you know, they're worried about the state of the world. And is that something that they want their child or children to grow up in? You know, are we going to have a nuclear bomb? I mean, I think there's a lot of complexity that goes into that. You mentioned AI, and it made me think that I have seen news stories about, not humans yet, animals who've been grown outside of a mother, outside of a human, of a mammal host, right? That they've been able to do that successfully and grow baby sheep, for example, grow lambs in an artificial uterus maintained and controlled on the outside. And so there are some cutting edge, but I think questionably, ethically questionable, right? So I just don't want the government to say, well, we need more babies, so we're just going to grow them.
3: Sounds like a science fiction plot. And
0: I know, but it's not that far away.
3: One that's not going to end very well. Yeah, there are some real moral and ethical questions there about, you know, who raises that type of a child and what. And I suppose there can be some value to it for couples who can't have children. But we really need to think through. I think we're even less prepared to think through the moral and ethical questions than we are the financial ones.
0: Oh, for sure.
2: It's also interesting that the author of this report indicates that maybe artificial intelligence can help us with this problem. But I don't know.
0: Well, that's what I was saying. Yeah, how can you grow a baby?
2: Yeah. I don't even know how that.
3: Yeah, I think his point is that you know, this is the ingenuity, the innovation that humans bring to the equation, and artificial intelligence is one aspect. And he says, I don't think it's going to be the last big, great new thing that to come. There are other experts, however, who say that what's very necessary for innovation is brain elasticity, which is more present in young people than it is in people our age. And those people, young people, have to get together and develop a sort of synergy that leads to innovative thought. We have a lot of universities closing around the country now because of a lack of enrollment. Mm-hmm. And so I question whether we'll have that much more innovation going forward.
2: Yeah, interesting. Well, thanks, Jay. Thanks for joining us again.
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27: 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Stolen Voices of Dole Valley, a gripping new 9-part investigative podcast about a serial killer you've probably never heard of, Warren Forrest, a sadistic predator who prowled the Pacific Northwest in the early 70s. He hid behind the deeds of Ted Bundy, and he's only been convicted of 2 murders, but is suspected of many more. Since the release of Stolen Voices of Dole Valley, a witness identified in the podcast could lead investigators to the remains of Jamie Grissom.
28: He ran into the woods. He said he stumbled. As he fell down, he looks up and sees the body of a young woman.
27: And now the FBI is testing forensic evidence that had been collecting dust for decades. This cold case is now red hot. 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And make sure to hit that subscribe button so you don't miss out on the latest breaking news.
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2: I am joined this morning by Jim Bennett, who's filled in admirably for Holly Richardson, who we miss, but she's been down at UVU the last couple of days with the graduation and whatnot. It is Law Day. I want to follow up with Law Day. And one of the things that we are hearing a lot about, and of course, we heard a lot about this last Saturday at the Republican State Convention, where some comments were made about the judiciary and we may devote some people out. And we do have something in Utah that's a little bit unusual. Maybe, I don't know what other states do. We think about judges as being appointed for life, and generally that's true. But in Utah and in some states, we do have what's called a retention election, Jim, which is this, that every so many years, and I think for the Supreme Court, it's every 10 years, but it's also the your first cycle after you've been a justice for some period of time. I don't want to get in the weeds too much. But anyway, we have what's called a retention election. It's basically, should Judge so-and-so be retained? Yes or no? And it's really important to know a little bit about the judges. We do have this Judicial Performance Evaluation Committee, JPEC, we call it, that does evaluations, and people who are in these courts, like jurors, witnesses, criminal defendants, prosecutors, defense attorneys, whatever, will be allowed and asked to evaluate judges. What do you think? What do you know about this judge? And based on all that, there's an evaluation that's sent out to the public so that they'll have an idea when they look at these judges how to vote and what to do.
1: Well, you know, deep in my darkest Republican hours, every time I would look at those retention vote things, I hadn't done any research. I had no idea who any of these judges were. And I thought I was doing some kind of bold protest by voting no on every single one just to say, aha. And I look back and I go, what was I protesting and what was that accomplishing?
2: Right, right. Yeah. What were you trying to do? You know, just because I see these judges, I know how hard they work. I can hardly.
1: I don't do that anymore. Right, yeah. I just want you to know that.
2: Well, we do have the president-elect of the Utah State Bar joining us this morning, Tyler Young. Tyler, thanks for joining us.
11: Yeah, no problem. My pleasure. Thanks, Jim. Thanks, Greg. Good to be back.
2: Absolutely. So talk to us about this year, maybe more so than at least I can remember in my short 44 years as an attorney, that we're talking about judicial retention more than in the past. What's going on, and what should the public know about a judicial retention?
11: Yeah, I think you kind of touched on the highlights there. You know, JPEC is an organization that's out there to provide information to voters on judges. It's really thorough analysis that JPEC does. JPEC takes surveys from lawyers. They take surveys from actually courtroom staff. And from jurors, and then they compile that information in a confidential manner. And I won't dive into the weeds of how they do that, but they actually try to redact information about, that might indicate who was actually, filling out the survey. But then they provide this to judges really at two points. The first point is, kind of halfway through the judge's term, is my understanding, as like a constructive thing for the judges to be able to look at where they're doing well and where they can improve. And then this information is also given to judges and the public when a judge is up for retention election. And as Jim mentioned, look, there's a lot of information there that helps voters make decisions about whether or not they want to vote to retain a judge. And obviously voters can rely on whatever information they want, but the bar thinks it's a great place to start for a whole lot of information about judges. And the last point on that, JPEC looks at, you know, a judge's legal abilities. It looks at their demeanor in the courtroom, how well they treat both sides, a whole bunch of different factors. And then they give that information to judges and the public, and they can make their decision about whether to retain judges based on that. So I can go on and on, but does that kind of hit it?
2: Absolutely.
1: Well, that's very helpful, and I really wish I had known there was a resource like that when I was doing my protest no vote on everything. Because I mean, you're just so, you feel kind of, as a layman, you feel very overwhelmed when you see this list of judges and you don't know anything about them and you don't really understand what the process is. I mean, how does a lay person sort of dip their toe into this and sort of look at the retention vote responsibly and in an informed way?
11: Yeah, good question. So JPEC has a website. I don't have the domain off the top of my head, but if they just look up JPEC or Judicial Performance Evaluation, and Greg, you said committee commission. I'm embarrassed
2: starts with
11: to
2: a C,
11: say,
2: right?
11: I need to know. Yeah, sorry. But if they Google that, they'll be able to look up every judge that's up for retention election, and they can find that information there on the judge. And that's, you know, if they're just dipping their toe into it, that's certainly a good place to start, and where the bar would recommend folks start. I'd also point out that commission the commission that makes the recommendation whether or not to retain a judge, because they actually make recommendations to the public on whether or not judges should be retained or not. That commission is a commission appointed from all three branches of our government. So the governor's office, so the executive branch, some members of the judiciary, as well as members of the legislature. So it's supposed to be non-biased and just to provide great information to the public. So if you're dipping your toe, that's a real good place to start.
2: All right. That was Utah State Bar President-elect Tyler Young. Thanks for joining us this morning, Tyler.
11: Yeah, thanks for having me.
2: I want to say this about the performance evaluation, that one of the things that's really not on the agenda, that and it is JPEG commission, it is the commission, Tyler's exactly right, of course, is you don't agree with a judge's ruling. I mean, that's not
1: That's not justification to get rid of.
2: Right. Well, no, I mean, that's what bothers me about what's happening right now. I mean, I said this before, I lost a case at the Supreme Court this last year that I thought was wrong, and I disagreed with their decision, but they're the justices. They're there for a reason, and they're the high court in the land. And if they say, Scordish, you're wrong, then I'm wrong. I move forward. I go to the next step, and we do things different next time. And I appreciate what they said, and I read these opinions, and I may not agree with them. They're the judge. You know, it's like when you're in baseball, you don't agree with the balls and strikes, but it's the umpire. You know what I mean? Right. So I just think we have such great judges right now. We have such incredible judges. The best judges in the country are in Utah right this minute. 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Boy, I hope that we maintain our current Supreme Court justice.
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2: What's that fun part of the week and that fun part of the show, Jim, when we get to go to the KSL movie show and talk to our movie show hosts, Andy Farnsworth and Val Cameron, who are currently today, I think, at the NPS store in Layton. Is that right, Andy?
6: What's that?
2: Where are you?
6: Yeah, we are at NPS in Layton. Thank you. Okay. Sorry, I get so distracted by everything all
2: That's
6: the time.
2: All right.
6: That I,
2: Val's distracting.
6: I got to get out of vacation brain and back into on-air brain. As you could tell, even by hesitating there, I'm still at maybe 60 to 70%. But I believe by 11 o'clock, I will be back to 100.
2: Hey, I want to know, thanks to you guys, I'm now seeing movies, and I saw this Project Hail Mary.
6: You're welcome.
2: This last weekend.
1: Oh, that's such
2: yes.
1: a great movie.
2: Which is just an incredible movie. Anyway, I digress, but you guys
6: see what you've been missing out on all these years, Greg?
2: So what's the next movie I'm going to go see? What's the big movie this week?
6: Well, I don't know about you, but your wife might be super excited to go see the big movie, The Devil Wears Prada 2. Ooh, have you seen the first?
2: No.
6: It's 20 years old, so okay. There's a chance.
1: I have seen the first.
6: Okay, so you've seen the first. And in The Devil Wears Prada 2, the biggest question I thought going in, Val, and you were a bigger fan. I didn't see The Devil Wears Prada 1 until... I believe it was Saturday of last week.
7: Yes.
6: And I finally saw it.
7: Didn't think you were going to do it, but you did.
6: But I did do it. I did do it. And I will say this, that actually kind of helped me because then it had everything fresh. So in all the kind of point backs to one that they put in two, I was like, oh, I get that. Oh, he called her six. I know what that means. And that kind of helped me see where the similarities were. But it also prevented me from having a 20-year buildup of excitement and hope and expectations, which I actually think benefited me when I went and saw it last night at 10 o'clock.
7: You're right. I think it did.
6: And that, I think, helped me because I have found myself enjoying it, and I have seen some reactions where they're kind of disappointed that they feel like they got the same movie again. And I think they got similarities, but as we'll talk about in the movie show, I think that there's reasons for that. I mean, if you're going to bring these characters back and you got to start with where you left them.
2: Mm-hmm. I have to say,
6: I mean, that's going to limit a little bit.
2: I was about to call you out because I thought there is no way that first one was 20 years ago. It seems like it was like 5 years ago, but I just looked it up. 2006, exactly 20 years. So tell us, Val, if you liked the first one, will you love the second one?
7: I definitely loved the first one, and I've seen it, you know, more than a dozen times over the last 20 years. I think if you're a super fan, you're going to go in and you're going to like whatever it is you see because there are some fun moments. There are a lot of really fun Easter eggs in this movie from the original. Mm-hmm. For me, it is one of those periods in time 20 years ago that you just can't capture that moment again. So it doesn't have that same spark and that same kind of new feature. They're trying to hit a new period in time that I don't know that they hit it on the nose. You know, they're trying to get across that, you know, you're going from something that's tangible in these clothes and being in fashion to maybe something that hits AI, which is what we're all dealing with right now. But I don't know that that's as magical as having, you know, Miranda being the Miranda Priestley that she was, sharp-tongued and on it. She kind of had to hold back in this movie because of the new world that she's in, and so it wasn't as fun as it used to be. But
6: she has an HR rep sitting with her at meetings because there's things she's allowed to say and things she's not allowed to say, which I actually thought was one of the funnier little sort of running gags in the movie.
7: It is funny, but we've all been waiting for her for 20 years to just have that hardcore Miranda Priestley, like, jabs, and I didn't get enough. I needed a little more of her. It was funny. You do get the magical of Stanley Tucci in there, which is going to save any movie for me anytime. But for me, it wasn't as magical as the first, but it was definitely fun.
6: Except Lovely Bones.
8: So it's a sequel, not a
6: Sorry, that was a creepy movie with Stanley Tucci. It is the sequel, yes. Not a remake. It does bring back the same characters, almost all the characters. I mean, Andy's boyfriend, Anne Hathaway's character's boyfriend from the first one's not back. Instead, she's got an Australian boyfriend now.
7: Yeah, so there are some new characters, and I do think the new characters add something to it. The soundtrack is amazing, just like the first one, but they add in some more kind of pop music into this one.
6: Cameos.
7: You have cameos.
6: This is like Happy Gilmore for the ladies set.
7: Yeah, you have all the amazing clothes. You have the amazing boots. You have clothes and purses that I will never, ever be able to buy in my life, so I'm living vicariously through Andy in both movies. So again, there's some of that magic from the first, but for me, it just doesn't hit as hard because it's a whole different time. 20 years is a big gap between what you can say and do back then to what you can say and do now. So enjoyable, but not as magical.
6: But I will say, they finally do justice by one character in the movie that I thought, having watched the two of them close together for the first time, I feel like that's a long 20-year wait for one of the characters to finally get justice for kind of how things ended in the first movie. I don't want to give any more away for people who haven't seen it, but it's very vague and cryptic to you who haven't watched the movie. I realize that. That one was code for some of the people that's where I thought the movie justified itself, was as much for that as anything else. And the rest was kind of like what we wanted. We wanted to have these people back together, so we needed two reasons. We needed a reason to get them all back together, and then we needed some way to wrap all of that up. And I feel like there's even a door open for maybe a third one. But,
7: oh, yeah, they never closed the door, which is nice.
6: Yeah, but I don't know.
7: I don't think they need a third.
6: I'm a fresh face on this, though, so I'm going to have a different perspective.
8: Okay, so what's
6: That's what The Devil Wears Prada 2 is, and we've got other good stuff. There's an animated movie that I just came out of nowhere, and I'm not talking about in theaters. I'm talking about on Netflix that I was like, dang, this is good. So I'll be looking forward to telling people about that.
8: Go ahead. What's our question of the week?
6: Well, this is one I actually think you might be able to answer, Greg, because she has made so many movies. What is your favorite Meryl Streep movie?
8: Okay, so
6: obviously it's not Devil Wears Prada for you because you haven't seen it.
8: Okay, we're going to start with Jim's, okay?
6: Go ahead, Jim.
8: Soundbite from this one. You ready?
1: So my answer to this, it's not really my favorite Meryl Streep movie because this is actually, I think, the worst movie Meryl Streep has ever been in. But it is absolutely my favorite Meryl Streep performance because she elevates this movie in a way, and she plays so far against hype. The movie is She Devil. From 1989.
6: With Roseanne Barr.
1: Take
9: off my dress.
11: You're not my mother.
16: I said move!
1: I mean, there you've got... Meryl Streep is the comic relief in the movie. She plays this sort of bubble-headed blonde romance novelist that is cheating on Roseanne Barr's husband. And so Roseanne Barr spends the entire movie making her life miserable and torturing all of them. And Roseanne Barr is absolutely awful. But Meryl Streep actually was nominated for a Golden Globe for this performance in this dreadful movie. And it showed just how strong her comedic chops were. It showed how much fun she can have, even in a bad movie. And it just sort of opened up a whole new world in terms of my understanding of her because... you know, she has this reputation because of doing all these very ponderous, serious movies. And really, I, as much as I don't like She-Devil as a movie, I'd probably rather rewatch it multiple times than sit through Out of Africa once again.
6: I'm looking at through her filmography and she had all these critically Kramer versus Kramer, Sophie's Choice, Out of Africa, Heartburn, and then she does She-Devil.
1: Yep.
8: So you just mentioned
6: that was a departure.
8: My favorite Meryl Streep movie, and I had to go look at movies that she's done. And I'm not going to play any sound from this because everything we found was so mindlessly depressing. But Sophie's Choice, I thought, was an incredibly incredible movie. I didn't even realize she was in it. I had no idea she was Sophie, and it was a very very good movie. One of those movies you only watch once in your lifetime. But yeah. I thought that it was an incredible, very, very, very good movie. Anyway, that was mine.
6: All right, Val.
7: Nice. I mean, that's, everybody knows that's a very well-known movie for her. Mine is Julie and Julia. It's Meryl Streep, Amy Adams, and Stanley Tucci.
1: Movie.
7: And it's so lovely. There's so much good food in that movie, and you have Stanley Tucci and her back on screen together, which they are my favorite pairing in movies. They're in like my top five. But anytime you have them plus food, like, I'm in the whole way.
6: So you got them plus fashion, them plus food.
7: Yeah.
6: Equals a hit for Val.
7: Yes.
8: Okay,
7: yes,
8: Andy.
7: Yes.
6: And mine kind of goes along with yours, Jim, as far as comedic. She was in a movie called Defending Your Life, which I swear no one has seen.
1: I've seen it. I adore that movie.
6: That movie is so funny, so charming. And that's my favorite movie that she's in.
1: Her role in that, though, is rather slight, I thought. I mean, it's all about...
6: Yes, she just...
1: She's the perfect idyllic woman that Albert Brooks falls in love with.
6: Yes. Her life is like a Hallmark card. One of the lines in the movie.
8: Jim needs to get on your show more often. Hey, we're over time, and we're looking forward to your show.
0: 911, tell me exactly what happened.
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9: 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It's about the disappearance of an Australian hiker named Eric.
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45: From ABC News, I'm Stephanie Officer. 31-year-old Cole Allen, the California man accused of attempting to assassinate President Trump at the White House Correspondents' Dinner, had a court hearing Monday. ABC's Pierre Thomas.
46: The suspect in the White House Correspondents' Dinner shooting faced a hearing about whether he should remain on 24-hour lockdown. The judge appeared sympathetic, at one point apologizing for the conditions, but some authorities believe that he was initially suicidal, and today prosecutors claim that he allegedly told the FBI that he would die in the confrontation.
45: Oklahoma officials are looking for suspects in a weekend mass shooting at an unsanctioned lakeside party that left at least 23 people injured, some critically. The chaos started Sunday night near a campground just outside Oklahoma City. Edmond Mayor Mark Nash told reporters Monday police are still investigating.
0: Would I take my family there today? Absolutely, I would, yes. Would I take it at midnight? No, absolutely not. Why would anybody want to go out at midnight with your family?
45: Britney Spears pleaded guilty in a California court Monday to a lesser charge, letting her avoid jail time after prosecutors accused her of driving under the influence. The 44-year-old pop star made the plea through her lawyer. In court, Judge Matthew Nemerson said the terms of the plea include continued substance abuse treatment and regular visits with a therapist and psychiatrist.
1: She's ordered to continue in her mental health and substance treatment. She is ordered to meet with a psychologist once a week and a psychiatrist twice a month.
45: Rolling Stone is out with its definitive list of the 100 greatest guitar solos of all time. Number one is Prince with Purple Rain. The artist also appears at number 15. With this rendition of While My Guitar Gently Weeps from the 2004 Rock and Roll Hall of Fame ceremony, number two is Jimi Hendrix with Machine Gun. Number three, the Eagles, Hotel California. You're listening to ABC News.
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45: Dolly Parton has a good news, bad news update on her health.
4: The good news is I'm responding really well to meds and treatments, and I'm improving every day. Now, the bad news is it's going to take me a little while before I'm up to stage performance level.
45: In a social media post, Dolly says she's undergoing treatment for digestive and immune system issues. The Supreme Court has agreed to expedite the Louisiana redistricting mandate. Last week, the court struck down a provision allowing for race as a consideration when drawing congressional maps.
5: This is going to be something that we're going to have to track and see exactly what happens. I think particularly in the South, you're going to have states that are going to be trying to test just how far they can take this new legal standard. Every single move is going to be challenged in court, so this is going to be a lot of litigation.
45: ABC News political director Avery Harper. The Book of Mormon has canceled Broadway shows this Tuesday and Wednesday after a fire broke out at the 100-year-old Eugene O'Neill Theater. The blaze started in the electrical room and spread to the roof. The cause is under investigation. One firefighter suffered minor injuries. Angel Down by Daniel Cross, a World War I narrative told in one long sentence, has been awarded the Pulitzer Prize Fiction Award. Jill Lepore's We the People won for History, Amanda Vale's Pride and Pleasure took the Biography Award, and Gabriella Lena Frank received the Music Award for Pick a Floor. I'm Stephanie Officer, ABC News.
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6: Tuesday morning will start off on a mild note with lows in the low to mid 50s along the Wasatch Front. We'll have another mostly cloudy day on Tuesday with pop-up showers and storms bubbling up again across northern Utah. Now, mostly these will be up in the mountains during the afternoon, but it looks like in the evening when a cold front pushes through, we'll have some better energy to support some showers and storms. Temperatures will fall from the upper 60s Tuesday afternoon to the low 60s Wednesday. From the KSL Weather Center,
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0: County in the hospital, but out of a coma, talking and apparently alert. We have the latest there. Canes knock off the Flyers in OT if you're into hockey and stick. And I think you are, because a lot of you have asked me what's going on in the playoffs, not just in the NBA. We'll hit it all up in the Man Cave. I'm Kate Delaney, but first we swing into the rundown here right from the get-go on America Tonight. Things at the top. How about the Secret Service saying that the individual shot near the White House triggered a lockdown during a speech? If you missed this story, it was kind of wild. I got a text about it, and I was like, oh no, not another shooting. Well, this time what happened was the Secret Service was on the scene of an officer-involved shooting. It happened at 15th Street and Independence Avenue in D.C., to give you an idea, not very far, right there near the White House. And it was a confrontation between an armed person and the Secret Service. And later at a press conference, Secret Service Deputy Director Matt Quinn noted that agents first identified and suspected somebody had sort of a visual print of a firearm. When approached by agents, the suspect tried to run away while opening fire. There was a juvenile that was hit in the crossfire and who just happened to, you know, was there in a pretty open area. And looking at the photographs of it, pretty scary. And this comes just a week after the alleged gunman Cole Thomas Allen tried to storm the White House Correspondents' Dinner, as you all know, with the president and first lady in attendance. And so this was another strange deal. The roads were closed for hours, and they were trying to knock down some of what happened. Apparently, this is somebody that they could see that out of the corner of their eye. And even though there was a little bit of a distance, they briefly evacuated members of the White House press corps, even from the North Lawn and into the media briefing room before the all clear was given. And this was right before the president made remarks in the East Room during a small business summit. So you can imagine it was very crazy, too, because he was just saying that Washington, D.C. is now one of the safest cities in the United States. And then all of that was unfolding. So it didn't upset the president's schedule, but it definitely upset situations around him. And so journalists were eventually cleared, and they were let, you know, obviously back in. And then the D.C. Police Department said in a statement that again, roads were closed and were opening up after all clear was given, but somebody was shot near the White House, and it triggered that lockdown because somebody had a gun, and you had J.D. Vance, who had just gone by in a car. So a very, very strange thing that happened there in D.C., and another scary, scary possibility of maybe what could have been. And first, let's also get this out of the way. How many times did you hear this today?
1: May the force be with you.
2: May the force be with you.
3: May the force be with you.
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8: May the force be with you.
9: May the force be with you.
10: May the force be with you.
11: May the force be with you, Master.
12: May the force be with us all.
13: May the force be with you.
0: Yeah. May the fourth be with you. Get it? Filling in for the force. I tried. It's not like being in the zinger zone. All right, Sean Duffy, the transportation secretary, talked about the demise of Spirit Airlines over the weekend.
14: First, Elizabeth Warren trying to say that it was a Republican appointed judge, a Ronald Reagan judge that sealed the fate. No, it was a Biden DOJ that actually sued on the merger. Sorry. And put it in front of a judge. Again, Pete Buttigieg also celebrating the fact that he wasn't going to allow the merger right after the merger was denied between Spirit and JetBlue. Spirit went into bankruptcy, second bankruptcy last year. They were bleeding money, bleeding market share. I'll take one issue with

0: Getting refunds with Spirit tickets that weren't flown. So again, things are as chaotic as it could be. It's going pretty darn well with the wind down of an airline.
1: And it's true what he said. The other carriers were offering ways to get people from their destinations and, of course, refunding money and all of that. I've told the story. My niece got caught in this. She was with her boyfriend visiting in Miami, visiting her brother, and they had a Spirit flight down from Philadelphia, but they had to take a Frontier flight back. So Spirit shut down on Saturday after talks with the administration over a $500 million bailout failed. As you all know that story, this is after 33 plus years, and you know, about 9,500 Spirit employees left without jobs at this point. And then you look at contractors, that adds more. There's, because that was denied, the mergers, you heard Duffy say there, and then there was no bailout. They said they just completely had run out of money. They could not make a profit. They could not make it work. Scary thing on the seas, cruise ship deaths over a rodent virus, the hantavirus. I caught Samson Davis, emergency physician on CBS. It made sense what he said. This is what happens with this virus.
2: Most of the contamination comes from being exposed to the rodent feces, the urine, or the saliva, and by breathing it in over and over again. And it can be fatal. Up to 40% of people will lose the battle with hantavirus.
1: Yeah, so this was a really special cruise where people, you know, had ponied up some big cash for a kind of a smaller cruise ship when this virus, you know, started. And there were three people now that have died as a result of this outbreak on the ship. And there have been five suspected cases of the hantavirus, by the way, currently. And the ship is off the coast of Cape Verde with 149 people on board, 23 different nationalities, including a bunch of Americans. It's a ship from Oceanwide Expeditions. And, you know, they released the statement that a 70-year-old passenger became ill, got a fever, got a headache, terrible abdominal pain, and that started April 6th, passed away on the 11th, and of course there were no tests performed. And then the deceased passenger's wife went ashore to a hospital in the South Atlantic Ocean with the same kind of symptoms. She collapsed, and while trying to connect to a flight home back to the Netherlands, that she was taken to another facility, she passed away, and her test results came back positive for hantavirus. That's one of the reasons they were able to trace it to that. And then there was a British national who got sick on the ship traveling from, you know, a British territory and starting to show those symptoms again. And he was evacuated to South Africa and they gave him treatment, same thing, but he died as well. Pretty scary when you hear what he said it was about. And now you've got these passengers, a few of them too, who have these pneumonia-like symptoms. All right, coming up, we're going deeper. Oil, gas, and Iran. What's up with all of that, and how does it affect you and me? We're talking about it on The Flip.
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0: First, there's this under the category of oil, gas, and Iran. The U.S. and Iran have escalated attacks. Right now, we're seeing this unfold in the Strait of Hormuz. And so there's been a major fire that injured three after an Iran drone strike on the Emirate oil port. Remember, this has been one of the areas of contention for sure, and there have been missiles fired at Dubai and vessels attacked in the strait, and so there's some shipping confusion as to what can possibly go through the strait and what can't go through the strait right now. And of course that is affecting oil prices, and every time I go to fill up, I've said this before and it's probably happening with you too as well, what's the conversation around you? No one's really happy, obviously, because it's jumped up so much, whether it's regular or premium that you're filling up with. And it just depends. Are you paying, you know, four, almost $5? Are you paying a little bit more than that? In California, of course, a place where they're always getting socked with it a little bit more, it's gone up much higher than that. Here's a guy in Greenwich, Connecticut. We have a lot of listeners in that area. It's a big commuter place where they'll go over into Manhattan and other places too as well. And I happen to catch him saying what I think a lot of people are thinking and doing, and I've noticed this around me.
1: Honestly, I've never done this before, but now every gas station I go to, I start signing up for the reward just to save the 20%. It's getting to that point where it's like, oh my God, like if I can save at least $3-4, I mean, that's better than nothing at this point.
0: Yeah, so when there's points or there's things you can get back to his, to what he's saying, then, for example, like near me, there's a convenience store that's huge, and it's called Wawa. And so you can get points and things off the gas, which reduces that overall. So a lot of people are doing the kinds of things that they hadn't done before. And like I said, in California, for example, for regular, most people are paying $6.11 or more, right? In Connecticut, if you're in Connecticut, you're paying $4.52 for regular, but $4.99 for mid-grade premium, well over five. Remember, a lot of SUVs take premium. Of course, diesel, where you have a lot of trucks, a lot of delivery trucks, that kind of thing, they're almost across the board everywhere. I mean, in every state, I haven't seen any of the diesel less than five, almost $6. In most cases, it's up well over six. And especially, again, in those places like California, it's $7.50. So imagine all those local deliveries. So that's part of what we keep hearing about the Strait of Hormuz and what's going on with Iran, and that once that is over with, that we'll see prices that will plummet. But two U.S. destroyers and two merchant vessels came under fire during these attacks that are happening right now. So much for what's going to happen with this ceasefire, and when is there going to be conversation again. One of the arguments now has become, since it's well over 60 days, is this the direction that we can go in, meaning we as a country, versus we need some approval now again for more of this from Congress, to which Todd Blanch, the acting attorney general, said just the other day that that's ridiculous.
2: But what President Trump said this weekend is absolutely true. My job as the acting attorney general is to make sure that the president, that we all are doing the right thing legally, and we absolutely are. As we said to Congress last week, there has been nothing going on, no hostilities, no exchange of fire since in almost a month. And how do you end a conflict? How do you end this? You have a ceasefire, and that's exactly what we have. And Congress knows that, and the leadership knows that. And there's a lot of drama. I'm sure that Senator Schiff will come on here and say something different. This has been done repeatedly for many, many years with many, many presidents. And there's nothing inconsistent about what we're doing and what's been done in the past.
0: And that's exactly what Blanche was right. That's exactly what Senator Schiff, a Democrat from California, said, the opposite.
3: Only Congress can initiate a war or authorize a war or declare war. The only exceptions are if the United States is attacked or there's an imminent threat of attack, then the president can take action in the near term. That's when the 60-day clock begins, if there's a legitimate reason to begin the war at the start. And there wasn't here. This is a war of choice, which has now brought a terrible cost in 13 service members who lost their lives, scores of others injured, many seriously injured, highest gas prices now in years. It's pushed inflation up to a high in several years. And, of course, the opportunity cost is that we can't invest in hospitals and health care and things that would improve the quality of life for Americans. But this war was plagued from the start. It's also important in terms of the War Powers Act. That act, as that Susan Collins quote illustrates, she's accurate about that, dictates that U.S. forces have to be removed after 60 days unless Congress has intervened to authorize action. We haven't. The Navy is still deployed. It is still blockading Iranian ports. It is still interdicting ships. There's no exception for the U.S. Navy to the War Powers Act. So what Mr. Bland said is absolutely wrong.
0: All right, and what I said is about what's happening at the Strait of Hormuz. So the president spoke to ABC News chief Washington correspondent Jonathan Carl by phone when asked about the ceasefire, if it had been violated or not. The president said, it's not heavy firing. We'll let you know. Ships are moving. We've moved quite a few just the other night. There was no firing, but some things have changed. So the president stopped short of saying that the U.S.-Iran ceasefire had been violated following those reports of Iranian attacks on the commercial vessels near the Strait of Hormuz and on oil infrastructure in the United Arab Emirates, as I mentioned. So the United Arab Emirates said its defense systems engaged with 12 ballistic missiles, 3 cruise missiles, and 4 drones launched from Iran on Monday. The Minister of Defense said the attacks resulted in 3 moderate injuries and that they're fully prepared and ready to deal with any threats and will firmly confront anything that undermines the security of the country. Following those strikes on the UAE, Iran's foreign ministry said on Monday that the Gulf states that Iran had no animosity toward them but had to defend itself, saying, we don't feel any animosity towards any country in the region. The only reason we have to target their territories is simply because we have to defend ourselves against an act of aggression by the United States and Israel. So this is where we're at with what's happening there. Obviously, there's been a change with what's going on in the Strait of Hormuz, and this is where all eyes are as to what's going to happen here. And I said this the other day. I think it's going to be a really big week in the middle of this as to what direction this goes in. What happens next? Is there really going to be any kind of a negotiation that is possible here or not? And there's the will, it seems, to get back to that, but yet then one step forward, two steps back, and it doesn't happen. So that's where this is at this point. Hey, coming up on the show in a couple, we're going to introduce you to Linda Hunt from Charles Schwab. She's got an interesting story to tell about history and investing and how it doesn't take big bucks to invest. There's kind of a misnomer there as to, well, I got to have some really big chunky money to be able to go in and dive in and do that. Plus, we'll check the pre-market bell, which would be what is the cost of a barrel of oil right now, pre-market wise, and what is the stock market doing. But coming up next, UBIs, look out for those ubiquitous bits of information. And I'll start that off by saying something that probably nobody really cares that much about, except for you're getting bombarded maybe if you scroll at all about the Met Gala. So to me, what's interesting is I'm not anti-fashion, but in looking at what's happening with these famous people from music, from politics, from not so much from politics, a little bit, but from sports, from movies especially, and music, trying to make their way up the famous stairs of the Metropolitan Museum of Art in New York City. Half of these poor women have to be carried, or everybody has to grab their arms, because they are definitely making a costume art statement, but they can't move. They look beautiful, but they just can't move as to the big trains they have and everything else attached to what they're wearing. It is quite interesting, I have to say. UBI's next.
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10: I'm Stephanie Officer. Cole Allen appeared in court Monday. ABC's Pierre Thomas.
11: The suspect in the White House Correspondents' Dinner shooting faced a hearing about whether he should remain on 24-hour lockdown. The judge appeared sympathetic, at one point apologizing for the conditions, but some authorities believe that he was initially suicidal, and today prosecutors claim that he allegedly told the FBI that he would die in the confrontation.
10: The abortion pill mifepristone is available again after Supreme Court Justice Samuel Alito temporarily blocked a lower court order that rolled back access to the bill to the pill via telehealth and mail. For now, patients will still be able to use the drug without an in-person doctor's visit. Roshana Desai-Martin of the Center for Reproductive Rights says this ruling could affect other states.
12: Even in states like Montana or Maryland, where I live, states that have protected abortion in their constitutions, people will now have a more difficult time getting their care.
10: This is ABC News.
13: Tuesday morning, we're expecting lows around 52 degrees with afternoon highs in the upper 60s, so right where they should be for this time of year. It will be another mostly cloudy day, and we'll have another round of pop-up showers and storms. These will mostly develop over the mountains, but in the evening, when a cold front sweeps through, that'll bring a better chance for some of those showers and storms to kind of bring some rainfall to the valleys. We will clear out by Wednesday and temperatures fall into the low 60s. From the KSL Weather Center.
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0: All right, time for is, or what I like to call ubiquitous bits of information. In other words, interesting facts. But before we dive into that, I want to give you an update on the former mayor of New York City, Rudy Giuliani, who is hospitalized in critical condition, but he's recovering from pneumonia after being on a ventilator. He is critical, but stable. He is now breathing on his own. So that's the good news. His condition adds some complications to any, of course, respiratory illnesses. We all know how deadly pneumonia can be, especially when your body is weak. So that's what's happening. He's recovering from being on a ventilator and having pneumonia. So we wish him, obviously, the best. All right. You know, it's funny. I think he is a fan of Ted Lasso. Ted Lasso is the show that so many people watched during the pandemic and got hooked on. And Jason Sudeikis, of course, that was partly his brainchild. And it just blossomed into a really, really big hit. And then it went away. And people were very sad about that and wanted it to continue. It had a great wrap-up, though. And he was a soccer coach that got a job overseas in the UK, and it was funny and clever and all of that. Well, Ted Lasso is now back after years, and it's happening on August 5th. Take a listen to a little.
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0: FYI. The ETA is ASAP. PP. As soon as possible, pretty please.
1: Yep, so as soon as possible is August 5th. You can catch that trailer if you go to at Kate Delaney Media on Facebook, at Kate Delaney Media on Facebook. I posted it up there for all of you. Just click on it and you can see the actual video, but pretty much there's scenes of the familiar characters that we all know and many of us love. I know this audience, lots of you like them, from truck driver Eric, who listens to us in Iowa, to Joey, who listens in Tampa, who recently, which is a new affiliate as of a couple of months ago, he recently sent me an email wondering when the date for that was. Well, now you know, the 5th of August. Cannot wait for that. That's for sure. All right, birthdays. If you're celebrating a birthday, happy, happy birthday to you. Yeah, I know a lot of people, same thing with how March was. I know a lot of people that have birthdays in May. My little brother on May 7th, and I have two friends that also have the same birthday, so I never forget that. But we're not at the 7th yet. We're on the 4th. So celebrating birthday, Lance Bass is 47, rather. I'm sure he'd love that. 47 years old. Aaron Andrews, 48 years old. She's been on this show a couple of times. Well-known sports caster and television personality from ESPN to Fox Days and all of that. She even did a stint on ABC's Dancing with the Stars. And yeah, really super, super nice person. So happy birthday to her, celebrating her 48th. And like I said, happy birthday to any of you who might be celebrating. It was kind of a big weekend for birthdays, of names of people that you would recognize, like, let's see, Cheryl Burke, Dancing with the Stars, 42. How about Dule Hill? 51 years old. I think he is very, very funny. He was on The West Wing, and he's been on a whole bunch of other shows as well. All right, we move from that to this. What's up with the sloths dying in the state of Florida? Yeah, it's mind-boggling, and it is a UBI. The second sloth taken to a Central Florida zoo for rehab died out of a group given up by a yet-to-be-opened tourist attraction, facing a lot of scrutiny for the deaths of more than 30 other sloths that were imported from Guyana and Peru. This was Habanera, an adult male who had to be euthanized on Saturday to prevent further suffering at this Central Florida Zoo and Botanical Gardens. He was taken there, like I said, to be rehabbed with others that were given up by Sloth World, a tourist attraction planned for Orlando's tourism district that never opened. And I guess when the sloths arrived, here's what's up with that. They were underweight and they had to be treated for GI issues, so there were problems. And then this particular one was stabilizing. It was eating and drinking and all that, and then just took a turn for the worse. So now there's a criminal investigation into the sloth's treatment under Sloth World's care by the state and local authorities. It's interesting because I had sent my sister-in-law a text about the Sloth World, because we both like sloths, and when I spent all those great years in the great state of Texas, and they have an incredible, in Dallas, they have an incredible aquarium that has a sloth, and it's really amazing to see. You feel like you're in the rainforest. So that kind of spurred that conversation, so I knew all about Sloth World. So it's very sad, so we'll let you know what they discover. But it seems like they were delivered some sloths that were not in the greatest condition. And where does the fault lie is the big question there. Hey, it's a good time to remind you, if you miss something on the show, sometimes you don't get the man cave, or you want to hear something I said about something else, or you want to hear a guest that you missed. Of course, we love it when you listen on one of our great affiliates, but I understand if you miss it. So you can always go to Kate Delaney Radio with extra sauce.
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1: 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You're in. And you can just fast forward to whatever it is you want to hear. You can actually just go to the website, too, katedelaneyradio.com, and click on it right there. You might have missed this story from the Flightmare's world. This is crazy. A dash cam video showed a scary moment when a wheel from a United Airlines plane slammed into a bakery delivery truck that was traveling on the New Jersey Turnpike. So you say, well, how'd that happen? It happened around 2 o'clock on Sunday. It was a United flight from Venice, Italy, trying to land at Newark Airport, but flew too close to traffic as it made its final approach. You know, when you you're on the traffic and you go over, and then all of a sudden, have you ever seen that, where you look up, you think, boy, that plane seems like it's really close? Well, it really was in this case. So the driver of a truck for H&S Family of Bakeries was in the video cruising along, you can see him, and on the highway when that plane made the impact. Debris flew across the roadway, and the plane also hit a light pole as it came in for a landing. And based on the preliminary investigation, what happened is what I just said, that the plane was approaching a runway, a landing tire, and the underside of the plane collided with the pole and the tractor trailer. The pole then hit a Jeep traveling on the New Jersey Turnpike. The driver of the tractor trailer sustained non-life-threatening injuries, had to go to the hospital. The wildest thing, I mean, that plane was inches from disaster. I'm saying inches from disaster. You can clearly see it. So luckily, they were able to land it, and they were probably fighting the altitude as they were coming in. So the driver of the truck taken to the hospital, where he's treated and released for those minor injuries. And then everybody on board, they landed safely. There were no injuries to report there. But what happened where the plane slammed into the delivery truck, and you can see the cuts in the truck and the plane. Wow. What a crazy, crazy thing. And so, of course, what happens next is the Federal Aviation Administration and the National Transportation Safety Board, they do what? They investigate. But I have been down that road. I know exactly what that feels like. There are a lot of places where the planes, you know what I'm talking about, where they come in, and doesn't it occasionally seem like it's close? And this was definitely, definitely close. So they're going to look at a couple of things: flight operations, what was going on with the weather conditions, human performance, crew management, aircraft performance, air traffic control. That's what they do. And of course, United has to secure the cockpit voice recorder and the flight data recorder for the investigation, because they look at that too. So if they can determine anything, if anything can come of that, where they can see how did this happen. And it is a miracle that if those inches, just a couple of inches, and it would have been a whole different thing. That plane would have crashed, of course, absolutely, the bakery truck. That would have been the end of the bakery truck. So I think the guy driving it has to feel like pinch himself. It was nothing he was doing. He was just going down the road and probably was completely startled beyond belief when that plane suddenly hit his truck. And you can see the shattered windshield, and it could have been a much different situation too for him. All right, I mentioned this earlier. I teased it up that we're going to have a conversation about investing, and it's a good conversation about history and the history of what it was that let people that weren't millionaires and billionaires get involved in increasing their wealth without having to rob a bank, so to speak. So that's coming up next on The Flip with me, Kate Delaney, here as we start another week on America Tonight.

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5: So May 1st is National Investing Day, and Charles Schwab is doing something incredible that they've done for more than 50 years. Schwab has helped investors of all experience levels get started and stay invested through market cycles and build long-term financial futures. And they have this annual initiative that aims to educate and empower individual investors. I mean, we're talking again from young students to experienced pros, learning how to get invested and stay invested. Lisa Hunt joins us. She's the managing director for Charles Schwab. And Lisa, you know, thanks so much for coming on. And why did Charles Schwab start National Investor Day? And what are the goals of that initiative?
6: National Investing Day for us is really about celebrating the power of investing and what that means to individuals and how it can change their lives. And we did it around a historic date in 1975, May 1st, and started National Investing Day last year on the 50th anniversary. And really what we hope to do on National Investing Day is to highlight how important it is for everyone to get invested and stay invested. It is transformational and will change lives.
5: Yeah, so, and I'll say this again too. What's the total goals of the initiative? I think you're really saying it.
6: Yeah, I mean, the goals of the initiative, more than anything, are to just draw attention to the fact that many people still are not investing. And while there are plenty of people in the U.S. that are investors, are invested and stay invested, there's still about 40% of the population that is not really investing or saving for that matter. And part of the goal is to ensure people are aware of the resources that are available, the help and the education that's available, and to help them get started. And also, I guess, in many ways, it's an opportunity to remind existing investors that they are investors and to take part in, looking at their portfolio and looking at their financial plans. So the initiative is really designed to draw attention to it. Now, to commemorate it, we're doing a lot of different things, including through our foundation and investing in other foundations and other components of financial literacy, including supporting things at the Boys and Girls Club, which we have done for decades as well. So there's a lot tied into this, but more than anything, National Investing Day, we want to really celebrate the power of investing and call attention to how important it is for everyone to be invested.
7: Yeah, and there's an important date. Tell us about May Day 1975. What did the SEC do, and why was that so pivotal for investors?
6: Yeah, it really was transformational for the industry. So May 1st, 1975 was the day that the Securities and Exchange Commission, the regulator for financial services firms like Charles Schwab and others, chose to remove the fixed fee requirement that they had, the cost to getting invested. And on that day and subsequently thereafter, many firms chose to raise the cost of investing, to really increase the fees that they were charging for people to buy and sell securities, for example. Charles Schwab, our founder, however, really took this as an opportunity to make investing more accessible to all men and women, all people that wanted to get invested. And he actually reduced fees. So in many ways, I think of it as Chuck democratizing investing for all. You no longer had to be wealthy to engage in the growth opportunities that investing in stocks provides people. He made it extremely accessible, extremely easy for anyone to take advantage of the power of investing. And we want to celebrate that.
7: Yeah, along those same lines, so important, and to have someone like you on to tell us this. Give us some tips for, you know, the people who are listening who might be interested in investing, but they just don't know where to start, Lisa.
6: Yeah, it can be daunting. I mean, I remember when I first started investing, I had a little bit of help from my father, who was an investor and really encouraged me. But it can be a little daunting and scary. It can seem complex. One of the most powerful things you can do, though, is get educated. And there is a lot of educational content on websites. I know at Schwab.com, we have incredible content for free that is available to help you understand the basics of investing. Some more sophisticated aspects of investing, how to get started. You can even open up an account online and place your first trade. We try to make it as easy as possible, but taking that first step and getting started is really critical.
7: So let's say you're beyond the first step, and I know there's definitely people listening that would fit that bill here. They're moderately or highly experienced investors. How can they continue to grow?
6: Investing is a journey. 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For someone who's been investing for a while, let's say a couple of decades, you know, Take sort of the discussion around National Investing Day as a reminder that you need to check in. You know, maybe you've had a baby recently, gotten married, gotten divorced, getting ready to retire. These are all pivotal moments in your own life. Is your portfolio aligned with what you're doing and need to be doing going forward? Does your financial plan still reflect where you are currently? So it's a great reminder that investing is a journey and that you should always be looking at ways to continue to educate yourself. And then I would say for someone who is the most sophisticated, most expert advisor, maybe, you know, the discussion around National Investing Day can be a reminder to you to maybe pay it forward to people that haven't been had the experience you have. Maybe someone in your family, a coworker, a neighbor, help them to understand how transformational investing has been for you and help them get started.
7: What are we seeing with current trends in people starting with investing? Are they younger? Are we seeing earlier ages jumping into this?
6: One of the most exciting trends I think that we're seeing at Schwab is that beginning investors, new investors are starting at a much earlier age. In fact, you know, over one third of our new accounts, our new investors coming to Schwab to begin their investing journey are Gen Z, so under the age of 30. And we feel a lot of responsibility for all investors, but certainly those beginning on their investing journey, to provide them with a lot of education, to give them the confidence, to feel empowered. In fact, we just launched last month teen accounts, so individuals age 13 to 17 can open an account and really begin very early to engage on their investing journey. And we provide a lot of help, guidance, support, education, not only for the teen investor, but also for their parent or guardian who's helping them on that journey.
7: Nice. Where can we go for more information?
6: Best place to go is our website, schwab.com, or look for us on our mobile app, but schwab.com. We're here to help get invested, and happy National Investing Day.
5: Lisa Hunt, Managing Director, Charles Schwab, thanks so much for joining us.
7: All right, great information there, and yeah, it's never too early or too late to invest. So speaking of that, let's hit the pre-market bell. If we look at stocks, the futures are not changed that much. Wall Street is looking at what's going on in the Middle East, of course. The market moves on negative and positive news. Dow futures are up 0.12%. S&P futures up 0.15%. NASDAQ futures up 0.23%. Oil is $103. And 90 cents a barrel. All those numbers, of course, will move. This is pre-market info that I just threw out there. It's interesting to see before the market moves up, because, as you know, the other markets across the globe are open, and there is absolutely rippling effects that will happen often across the board. Worth also mentioning here, because I know we got a lot of people listening on 830 WCOO. Thanks for listening, everybody. I get all your emails. The Timberwolves in a tight game with the Spurs. They prevail 104 to 102. So they pick up that first game in San Antonio. How about some applause for that? Sweet. Yes, take a bow for sure. Anthony Edwards, boy, he has come back with serious power, 18 points. And again, his unexpected return from injury, that's been part of what the Timberwolves have had to deal with. The 76ers and the Knicks, I heard there were some of the celebrities, the male celebrities, that snuck out of that Met Gala down the street to go see their Knicks. The Knicks demolished the 76ers in their first game, 137-98. Jalen Brunson, 27 of his 35 points in the first half. The Knicks just rolled over the 76ers. Thanks so much to the Minnesota 2, Jason and Daniels, for their excellent work on the technicals, and all of you for listening to this first hour of the show. May the 4th be with you.
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15: From ABC News, I'm Stephanie Officer. The U.S. ceasefire with Iran appears on the brink of collapse as both sides traded fire today. Iran is accused of attacking commercial vessels in the strait. The U.S. said it would guide ships out of the blockade. ABC's Jonathan Carl.
16: When I spoke with President Trump, he downplayed Iran's attacks, insisting it was, quote, not heavy firing. When I asked him about the missiles fired at the UAE, he told me they were shot down for the most part. One got through, not huge damage. Trump says ships are moving through the strait and the war is going well.
17: It's working out very nicely.
16: But most Americans disagree. Our new ABC News Washington Post Ipsos poll shows 61% call the war a mistake.
15: Medics are now working to evacuate three people on board a Dutch-based ship, which has been refused permission to dock in Cape Verde off of West Africa. Experts say hantavirus symptoms may not present for weeks. The cruise ship operator says they're working on medical care and screenings for passengers. ABC's Dr. Darian Sutton explains hantavirus is a rare but dangerous disease.
18: There is no documented person-to-person transmission, but the risk is in the environment. Places like cabins, barns, or areas that are infested with rodents are considered high risk, and those are areas you want to avoid.
15: It is fashion's biggest night. The Met Gala is underway in New York City. It's a fundraiser for the Metropolitan Museum of Art's Fashion Institute, but also showcases the biggest stars in the most creative outfits. Artist Janelle Monáe on what inspired her work.
19: Did you make Mayweather whisper to the future? Remember what made you human.
20: Is that how you interpret the theme yourself?
19: Art. Remember what made you human. Nature is talking to us. Nature is trying to speak.
15: And the iconic Cher showed up, who has a wee injury, but still there.
21: It feels good, but I cracked my knee, so it hurts a little bit. That's why I have all these fabulous masks.
15: You're listening to ABC News.
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15: Jamal Mosley has been fired as coach of the Orlando Magic. California is taking State Farm to court over its handling of 2025 wildfire claims.
24: California's Department of Insurance says it has uncovered significant mishandling of insurance claims by State Farm that were filed by survivors of the 2025 Southern California wildfires. Around 11,300 residential claims were made to State Farm, and the state alleges a company did slow and inadequate investigations into claims. Underpaid claims caused confusion by assigning multiple adjusters, denied smoke damage claims, and did not adequately communicate with victims. A new legal filing alleges violations of the Unfair Insurance Claims Practices Act and is a first step toward a hearing before a judge. Alex Stone, ABC News, Los Angeles.
15: Co-founder of The Gap, Doris Fisher, has died. She was 94. Fisher and her late husband, Don, founded The Gap in 1969. What started as one store in San Francisco grew into a global empire. Rolling Stone is out with its definitive list of the 100 greatest guitar solos of all time. Number one is Prince with Purple Rain. The artist also appears at number 15. With this rendition of While My Guitar Gently Weeps from the 2004 Rock and Roll Hall of Fame ceremony. Number two on the list, Jimi Hendrix with Machine Gun, one of several appearances. I'm Stephanie Officer, ABC News.
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1: Tuesday morning will start off on a mild note with lows in the low to mid 50s along the Wasatch Front. We'll have another mostly cloudy day on Tuesday with pop-up showers and storms bubbling up again across northern Utah. Now, mostly these will be up in the mountains during the afternoon, but it looks like in the evening when a cold front pushes through, we'll have some better energy to support some showers and storms. Temperatures will fall from the upper 60s Tuesday afternoon to the low 60s Wednesday. From the KSL Weather Center.
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0: off the ventilator as he's still in critical condition but breathing on his own. The Timberwolves and the Knicks, winners in their first ones out of the gate in the next round in the NBA playoffs. Hey, everybody, I'm Kate Delaney, but first at the top, we always roll into the rundown here on America Tonight. With this, the U.S. and Iran have escalated attacks in the Strait of Hormuz, although there is some confusion as to what's going on. The president declined really to say whether the ceasefire is in effect, as he's warning Iranian forces, do not target U.S. ships. I think he's trying to do the best he can to fend off going deeper into this, but it definitely has taken a dangerous turn for the worse, because you have U.S. warships muscled into the strait and sinking fast attack boats that targeted ships as Iran struck some tankers and the UAE. And so, of course, they blared back on this one. So this is a very different phase. And, of course, as we know, both are turning to the military to force a standoff, to break a standoff in the Strait of Hormuz that is really paralyzed shipping and imposed costs on both sides of this. So the fighting flared up for the first time in about a month on Monday, with the U.S. Navy trying to open the waterway and Iran hitting commercial ships to keep it closed. So closer to home, it was a shock for some people. And even though it was out there that Spirit was going to shut down, that they had been on their last gasp of trying what to do, once, of course, the merger with JetBlue did not happen. Sean Duffy was asked about people and whether or not it was exaggerated. Were they really stranded on Saturday when the airline officially closed for good? So here's what the transportation secretary said about the demise of the airline.
1: First, Elizabeth Warren trying to say that it was a Republican appointed judge, a Ronald Reagan judge that sealed the fate. No, it was a Biden DOJ that actually sued on the merger and put it in front of a judge. Again, Pete Buttigieg also celebrating the fact that he wasn't going to allow the merger right after the merger was denied between Spirit and JetBlue. Spirit went into bankruptcy, second bankruptcy last year. They were bleeding money, bleeding market share. I'll take one issue with what Jeff said, that passengers were stranded. You didn't see chaos at airports. President Trump was focused on making sure that if the airline is going to go down, we're going to make sure that we're talking to the CEOs of other carriers, making sure they're going to step up and help with special fares for those Spirit customers, those Americans, to get them to their destinations, to which all the airlines have done. Okay. Those who bought tickets are already getting refunds with Spirit, tickets that weren't flown. So, again, things are as chaotic as it could be. It's going pretty darn well with the wind down of an airline.
0: All right, that's it. No more Spirit Airlines. We move from the airlines to this story about a shooting in Washington near the White House. The U.S. Secret Service announced that a person was shot near the White House on Monday. The White House was put on lockdown briefly after reports of those gunshots close to it. In fact, there were some reporters that were cleared out. And this was at an area of 15th Street and Independence Avenue. Let's just say very close to the White House, right? So the Secret Service Deputy Director, Matt Quinn, said that agents first identified a suspect after noticing a visual print of a firearm. When approached by uniformed agents, the suspect attempted to run away while opening fire toward the officers. There was a juvenile bystander that sadly was hit in the crossfire okay, but it was a stunning thing to see. And the male who was the shooter was shot, was conscious and breathing at the hospital. So the specific location of the shooting is across from the National Mall, which is about a little less than a mile from the White House. And it was very strange because the president had just been giving a speech. He had just started a speech where he was talking about Washington, D.C. is now one of the safest cities in the United States, which it is.

0: the hantavirus. It's a rodent virus. I happened to catch Samson Davis, an emergency physician on CBS. I think he explained it quite well what it is.
1: Most of the contamination comes from being exposed to the rodent feces, the urine, or the saliva, and by breathing it in over and over again. And it can be fatal. Up to 40% of people will lose the battle with hantavirus.
0: Yeah, boy, the descriptions of what happened with these people. You have 140 people on board this ship off the coast of Cape Verde, and now you got this rodent-borne disease. So think about what people are breathing in on that cruise ship. The two lab-confirmed cases and five suspected cases of hantavirus. That's what the World Health Organization is saying. So of the seven people, three have died between April 11th and May 2nd. So there are investigations into the deaths and the illnesses that are going on, because they always have to do the laboratory testing. And again, that ship is currently off the coast of Cape Verde with those people. I mentioned 149 people on board from 23 different countries, including plenty of Americans who are on the ship as well. There were no Americans that died as a result of it. British nationals, there was a British national and somebody from Johannesburg, and then there was somebody else that was from the Netherlands. But the British person fell ill while the ship was traveling from St. Helena to Ascension, also a British territory, and began showing these symptoms on April 24th, and he was medically evacuated, and they gave him medical treatment, did whatever they could, but his condition didn't improve. And so eventually, even as they moved him to another facility, he is better, but he is still in critical condition in isolation, but getting medical attention that he needed, and the lab test came back positive for hantavirus. Wow. Meanwhile, people are complaining about gas, and there is a solution, according to this guy in Connecticut.
2: Honestly, I've never done this before, but now every gas station I go to, I start signing up for the rewards just to save the 20%. It's getting to that point where it's like, oh my God, like if I can save at least $3-4, I mean, that's better than nothing at this point.
0: Yeah, because there are a lot of places where they're offering discounts for, like, example, paying cash or downloading the app if it's a convenience store, or even if it's one of the big gas stations. They offer all kinds of different things, and it is what people are doing to try to save a buck here or there. There is pain at the pump. All right, coming up next, we hit the man cave. A lot of hoop action and ice as well. Stay with us.
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7: Yep. So really, for reals, if you want to talk to them, they're great to talk to. I think you'll be impressed and happy you looked into it. So you do the phone number. I'm actually tired of doing

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0: the man cave, and we're going to just jump right into it. Wow, this guy was so nice and so good to me. John Sterling, the voice of the Yankees for a very, very long time, dies at the age of 87. There's nothing better for me than to go to a Yankees game when I work for the fan, WFAN, in New York City, and talk to John Sterling. He was so inviting, so nice, came on shows with me, and was that way with everybody. He spent 36 years in the booth for the Yankees. He had so many incredible calls, including this one for Alex Rodriguez when he was going for his 500th home run. Take a listen.
1: Unless you've been living in a cave in the Peruvian mountains, you know that Alex hasn't hit a home run for a while. But of late, he's really started to hit better and get a lot of base hits. The crowd is standing. They want one thing. They want to be part of history. I was there when Alex hit his 500th home run. And the right-hander Davies has said, runners lead. The pitch swung on, hit high in the air, deep down the left field line. It is going to be gone! He's done it! A long, high drive down the left field line, just fair for a three-run home run. Alex Rodriguez has made Major League Baseball history, the youngest player ever to hit 500 home runs. An A-bomb from A-Rod. His 500th home run, his 36th home run of the year, a three-run home run in the first inning on Saturday, August 4th, 2007, against Kansas City, and the Yankees take a 3-0 lead.
0: Ah, so Sterling became a Yankees broadcaster in 1989, stayed with the club until he retired in 2024. He said then, "I'm a very blessed human being. I've been able to do what I wanted to do, broadcasting for 64 years. As a little boy growing up in New York as a Yankees fan, I was able to broadcast the Yankees for 36 years. So if you put it all together, he called games for 5 world championships teams, and in all, he worked 5,631 games. What a great man, and he will be missed. John Sterling, dead at the age of 87 years old. Golden Tempo was the horse that won the Kentucky Derby, coming from dead last all the way to take it and snatch it the jaws of victory from those that were oh so close, like a horse named Renegade. Take a listen to this race.
2: So on to the backstretch they go here in the Kentucky Derby. 6 speed as expected, setting the pace of 46.44. Opening half mile here. The lead is 2 lengths. So Happy and Japan's Denon Bourbon heads apart. Second and third, Wonder Dean is fourth and behind them. Litmus Test is fifth along the rail. An Emerging Market, Pavlovian. Further Ado is in behind them. Further Ado about 7 lengths behind under John Velasquez. And then Potente down to the inside and Chief Wallaby. Commandment has 7 to make up. He's outside of Intrepido, then Incredible. Renegade is in behind that group. He's on the rail. He's got 10 lengths to make up. As 6 speed and Denon Bourbon 1-2 on the far turn. Mike Smith and So Happy are there to their outside. 2.5 back. And then down toward the inside comes Emerging Market as they make their way to the top of the stretch. Further Ado is getting going on the far outside with Commandment. They're both putting in their runs as they arrive into the final furlong. O'Sally is also gaining ground on the far outside as they come to the last 16th of a mile. Denon Bourbon in front. O'Sally, a huge long shot. Renegade and Golden Tempo are closing to. Here's Golden Tempo! Golden Tempo and Shereen DeVoe make history in the Kentucky Derby over Renegade in a final time of 202.27 seconds.
0: Now, winning the Derby, does this horse go to the second leg of the Triple Crown? The Preakness, we still don't have an answer for that. Cherie DeVoe, though, for her, she breaks the glass ceiling, becoming the first female trainer to win a Kentucky Derby. She was the 18th to be entered into a race, and what a beautiful ride you just heard. What a beautiful horse this is, too. Just absolutely incredible. Here's what she said afterwards.
3: I had 0 horses, and then I started my first year, I think I had 12 and then 24, and then it kind of grew from there.
0: Yeah, so she had to really work her way up. She is from a family that is steeped in horse racing. She did it all, mucking the stalls and everything that you have to do in between to the great heights of winning a Derby. So congratulations to her. It's not lost on one of the owners of Golden Tempo, Monique Delphi. Here's what she said about this piece of history being made.
4: She's going to meet people that are going to say, I saw you do this, and you changed my thought process. You made me want to love horses.
0: Yeah, that's true. I think that a lot of people will say that to her, that's for sure, because you could just see it on her face, how excited she was. She broke the mold. All right, we head to the NBA and some excitement of a different sort on the hardwoods. Both in Texas and in New York, although the Spurs fans wouldn't be too excited. What a thrilling game, though. The Timberwolves beating the Spurs 104 to 102. What a big, big game. And I'll tell you what, because you had Anthony Edwards, who scored those 18 points, and an unexpected return from injury, they overcame a huge game by Victor Wembanyama. Yama, who had just an incredible game, 11 points, 15 boards, set an NBA postseason record with 12 blocks. He got a triple-double. You know, he's the third player to do that in the playoffs, but it didn't matter as far as that is a slice of history. But it was the Timberwolves who walk away with the win. San Antonio cut the deficit to 104-102 on a steal and a layup with 31 seconds remaining, followed by a miss by Minnesota's Julius Randle, and Julian Champagne couldn't connect on a three-pointer at the buzzer. So San Antonio suffered its second loss in its last 17 openers at home. How about that? Hugeness there, and it was exciting to watch it. It was exciting to see that finish. The Knicks, they just blew out the 76ers. So, yeah, the home crowd was excited. 137-98, the final score at the buzzer. Like I said, the Knicks just crushed. So there wasn't much to talk about as any kind of last minute, oops, they missed this, and then we threw one back in or got to the line. The Knicks became the first team in NBA history to win three straight postseason games by at least 25 points. They're continuing a wave that began midway through the first round against Atlanta by shooting 63% from the field and leading by 40 points. So Jalen Brunson, 27 of his 35 points in the first half. And what a very, very big win that is for them. But it's just game one. So the T-Wolves have the first game in their series. And the Knicks have the first game in their series. But players know that things can change in an instant. Just ask Philadelphia. They had the lead over Carolina. Could they get the split and leave Carolina 1-1 in that series going back to Philly? But Carolina was so good. Not that Philly didn't pick it up, but Carolina wins in overtime 3-2. So they lead that series on the ice 2-0. As far as Las Vegas is concerned, Las Vegas and Anaheim tangle. I saw the whole Philly Carolina and then the hoop games. I was going back and forth between all that. I didn't see very much of the Vegas game, just some of the highlights of that, but the Golden Knights were able to pick up a goal in the second period and then a couple of goals in that third period, making obviously a big difference there. So they come away with that first game in their series, Vegas and the Ducks. It is pretty fun to see all of that. Over the weekend, it was golf, golf, golf. It was golf at Doral. And Doral is one of Trump's courses, Trump Doral. And it was just another one of those amazing finishes where you have a blowout leaderboard. And what's exciting about that is you have somebody who is popular with the fans, and you have Cam Young, and you have a slew of would-be trailing him like Scottie Scheffler, who's amazing, but he finishes second. So it is the year for Cam Young, too. And he made it a snooze fest because he won by too many strokes to catch him wire to wire. But fun to see somebody in that kind of a groove and on that kind of a course in Miami. So good for him. All right, hang with us. It's the story of Ralph Myers next.
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0: falling apart with both sides opening fire in the Strait of Hormuz today. The Pentagon says Iran launched drones and missiles at U.S. Navy and commercial ships. The U.S. military says it destroyed six small Iranian boats. ABC News contributor and former CIA operations officer Daryl Blocker says Iran is using small boats to keep a presence in the strait.
1: More of an irritant and more of a way of just telling the world that they're not going to just go away and that they will continue to send ships and try to push their cause.
0: The World Health Organization says it is working to evacuate people infected in a suspected hantavirus outbreak on board a cruise ship off Cape Verde. WHO Director for Epidemic and Pandemic Preparedness Maria van Kerkhove said around 150 people were still stuck on that vessel.
2: We are working with authorities to understand the source of exposure through epidemiological investigations and doing contact tracing to identify any further cases.
3: Tuesday morning, we're expecting lows around 52 degrees with afternoon highs in the upper 60s, so right where they should be for this time of year. It will be another mostly cloudy day, and we'll have another round of pop-up showers and storms. These will mostly develop over the mountains, but in the evening when a cold front sweeps through, that'll bring a better chance for some of those showers and storms to kind of bring some rainfall to the valleys. We will clear out by Wednesday and temperatures fall into the low 60s. From the KSL.
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0: so pleased to welcome to this show Ralph Myers. Boy, what an interesting story he has, and what an inspiration, and how he has found a way to bounce back after life threw him some really rough curveballs. He served in the U.S. Army in Germany at the height of the Cold War. He was a member of the Army Security Agency. And I'll tell you what, and the things that he's written about and why he started to write, his son, Tom, just at the age of 25 in 1993, was murdered. And Ralph and his wife, you know, celebrated 49 years of marriage, and then he dealt later with pancreatic cancer. That's what his wife Francine died from. But writing certainly has sustained him, and he's written some incredible things. And you know, started off writing poems, and then dealing with the tragic loss of his son, it became an even bigger outlet for him. And we're going to talk about his books and whatnot as well. So Ralph, thank you so much for coming on to share your story.
1: Hey.
0: So let's talk about, go ahead.
1: I'm glad to be here. Thank you.
0: Let's talk about your story. Let's talk about, first of all, volunteering, being in the war, serving in the war. What happened? Tell us about that.
1: Well, I was never in a combat situation. I was in the Cold War and serving in Germany. I was there when they built the wall in Berlin, and then during a Cuban Missile Crisis. Even though that was in Europe, we were prepared to go to war at a moment's notice because of the situation. But I was never actually in combat as far as being in a war.
0: What was it like being there when they built the wall in Germany? My goodness.
1: Oh, you know, that was, well, was funny, but from a standpoint, I was, at that time, I was a military policeman, and I was on duty at the main gate at the graveyard shift on our base when all of a sudden this convoy of probably five or six trucks pulls up to the gate, and it was all these recently called up reservists that President Kennedy had just called up to come to serve in Germany because of the Berlin Wall crisis. And that was, I recall hearing them groan and moan it from the back of their trucks for a few hours ago, and they were in their jobs or, you know, in their normal lifestyle back in the States. So that was, that was a sort of a humorous thing, but it was very serious because a lot of things were going on with people being killed trying to escape in West Berlin. And then the Russians, the Warsaw Pact nations, building that wall.
0: Wow. And for you, think about you. I mean, obviously, you're very young, and here you are in that role as a military policeman. And what kind of duties do you have to undertake when you're in that position?
1: Well, primarily, I was at the main gate at our base. It was a 319th Army Security Agency base at Rothweston, Germany, West Germany, and our duties, of course, were to check as people came onto the base. We would check their identification, make sure they should be allowed to come onto the base because it was a high security base, and we performed that function.
0: Yeah, right. And I'm visualizing that in my head, and just how you'd have to be so careful about who's coming in and out, particularly what you're talking about during that time. And you're talking about a time where there was some friction in Germany of a different sort, for example, like you mentioned, with the wall, which then later, as you know, of course, in the Reagan years of the tear that wall down. So that had to really mean something to you when you heard that.
1: Oh, it did, definitely. And, you know, and Kennedy came to Berlin, of course, while I was there, he was still alive. It was back in probably 61, 62 before he was assassinated. And he gave a great speech too at the wall.
0: Yeah, and you were there for that speech?
1: No, I was not. I was in the western part of Germany. I was not allowed to go to East Germany because of my security clearance and so forth. So I was in West Germany. We heard it and we read about it, but I was not there.
0: Yeah. So, it's interesting that you, your service in the war, and again, thank you for that, or for enlisting anyway. Tell us about how it piqued your interest in the history just of the Second World War and the Holocaust.
1: Well, I've always been a history buff. And of course, I was like, when this was going on, I was really young. I was 19 years old. And but I started learning about the Holocaust. We hadn't heard too much about it in Indiana, where I grew up, as far as the curriculum goes, as far as history courses. It may have been. So I learned more about it through being in Germany and talking to people. And I hesitate to use the word fascinate, but I became really interested in the events that led up to the Nazi Germany being formed and the hatred that was there, the anti-Semitism for the Jewish people. And I just wanted to learn more about it.
0: And we're going to talk about your books and, the historical fiction novels that you've written coming up a little bit later in the show. But I mentioned this at the top that, you started writing, your writing career really started in 1993. And sadly, it was after the murder of your son, 25-year-old son, Tom. What a tough, tough thing. Tell us about what happened there.
1: Well, my son worked for me. I was the president and one of the partners in a moving company in Los Angeles. And one of his friends had joined the military, and they were having a private party, a going away party. And he was at that party. Well, word got out, of course, about a party. And in the at that time in the West San Fernando Valley, there was a large Asian gang. And they were different in a lot of respects than what you would expect from gang members. They usually were, Asians, I don't mean to typecast them or but they are generally fairly smart. A lot of their families, their grandparents and their parents came from different countries in Asia, and they were fairly affluent, but they didn't, these kids would excel at school. They dressed nicely. A lot of times they drove high-end cars like BMWs and so forth. And so you wouldn't really recognize them in a lot of cases. But so to make a long story, they were cruising the neighborhood where my son was, and they tried to crash the party. They were asked to leave, and of course they didn't. And then one of the gang members went to their car and retrieved a handgun, and he started firing indiscriminately into the crowd. Well, my son was in the crowd, obviously. He walked out of the house into the line of fire, and he was hit twice in the chest and died there on the scene.
0: We are so sorry for that, Ralph. And I know that you and I talked off the air and you said, you know, then you get this call and you find out about your son and then you have to tell your wife. And that had to be just a horrible, horrible thing to have to relay.
1: That was, as we talked about earlier, that was probably the second hardest thing that will ever happen to me in my life. And that was first, of course, being notified that her son had been murdered. And second, it was in the morning. So I went, it was a Sunday morning when we were notified. So I went in and woke my wife up and I had to tell her. And I will never, ever forget her reaction and screams of horror and crying and so forth. To be awakened from a sound sleep with that kind of news. And that, to me, I wouldn't wish on anybody.
0: The tragic loss of his 25-year-old son, Tom, led to him becoming a real big activist in victim rights and what happens to them. I mean, he's truly, Ralph is amazing what he does as far as victims' rights is concerned. And he's a leader of a grief support group, Parents of Murdered Children. He served on the board of directors for Justice for Homicide Victims and the Nicole Parker Foundation. He's just been such a pillar for people I've talked to lean on. And he took that grief also, and it led to his writing career. We're going to talk about that next. Coming up on Author's Corner here on America Tonight with me, Kate Delaney.
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0: back with Ralph Myers. We were talking to him about the sad story about the murder of his son, and that led to, of course, Ralph, your writing, including two historical novels. Tell us about that historical fiction that you wrote.
1: The Bergman Shore Destiny is my favorite book that I've written, and it, you know, it 5 or 6 years to complete. There was a lot of research that I had to do to which I put into the storyline, and it's divided into two parts from the early 1800s, late 1700s through the First World War. That's part one, and then I take up from after World War One all the way through World War Two and after as the part two of the book. And it was really educating for me to research because of learning all of the horrible things that have happened to the Jewish people, you know, not only during the Holocaust. That was the pinnacle of the horrible things that happened to them, but prior years in Eastern Europe and so forth, they were in the 1200s, they were blamed for causing the Black Death or the plague. They were hated throughout Europe. They were kicked out of one country after another. In fact, my book starts with the early family being kicked out of the Ukraine on the order of Catherine the Great, who was the queen of Russia during that time, and they were expelled from Ukraine. So I take the story from there and show the different steps or the different countries that went to ending up in Germany. And I also in the book have drafted or I've included a family tree of both sides just to give the reader sort of a guide as to who the people are in the book. So that's a part of the book too. And that, you know, that was fun. And, you know, and to me, once you get started on something, I've found that pretty easy to come up with storylines and characters.
0: Yeah, what's so cool about your book, The Bergman Shore Destiny, which is the one that's your favorite, it is, like you say, about the two families, the Bergmans, a Jewish family, and the Shores, who are an aristocratic Prussian-German family. So two very different storylines going all the way back, like you said, to Catherine the Great, of the poor Jewish family and how they get expelled from Ukraine and other countries, what they dealt with, to what happened with the German family, right? And how their lives become kind of intertwined.
1: Right, right. That's exactly correct. My part of the storyline from the German family standpoint, while they were German, they were not anti-Semitic. They were, in fact, one of the main characters, Shore the Second, was interested in, you know, he was in the parliament in Germany, and he was interested in seeing how the Jewish people could be helpful to the new German government that was formed, I think, 1848 was the year that they come up with the constitution for the German nation. And so he was interested in putting the Jewish talent people had, you know, from educators to money managers, et cetera, to help the German economy. His protagonist, on the other hand, took the position that sadly Hitler took in the Nazi regime of hating the Jews and wanting to exterminate them. So that's the storyline about that part of the story.
0: Right. Now again, escape, trying to, on one side, struggling to escape anti-Semitic violence and the wars and then the Nazi regime. And then from the other point of view for you, and as you said, it, how long it took you to write it, you did a lot of research. Was that part of the interesting part for you?
1: Oh yeah. Cause it really explained the reason Hitler came to power, because of the treaty, the armistice that was signed at the end of World War II, they essentially destroyed Germany as far as the economy. They were not allowed to have military and so forth. And as Hitler always claimed, that was, and other people in his regime, that was called the, I'm probably mispronouncing this, was the Dolchstoss, which is a stab in the back. That the German people suffered because everything was given away and were put at a extreme disadvantage. And that's what helped him come to power.
0: Yeah. When people read the Bergman Shore Destiny or any of the other historical fiction novels, what do you hope they take away from that?
1: Well, For one thing, it is historical fiction. For one thing, I hope it will help educate, particularly the Gen Z or whatever you want. I'm not real politically correct. I'm not exactly sure what to
0: do. Gen Z's right.
1: But those folks now, we witness on a day-to-day basis the actual return strengthening of anti-Semitism. I'm hoping that the story, if anyone reads it, they'll get a different perspective on how things are now and how things were and what can happen when the conditions that exist Germany and Nazi Germany come to pass or are allowed to come to pass and people accepted it. So that's what I hope that they will learn from that, because the historical parts are accurate. I used, the actual research, for example, in the book I have listed the terms and conditions of the Armistice Treaty, and going from memory, there was over 30-some-odd terms that really handicapped for Germany to sort of survive after World War One.
0: Yeah. Well, it sounds like there's no question that pouring into the writing certainly has helped. As you say, there's never closure when you lose a son at such an early age or at any age, the violent way that Tom died. And I feel remiss if I didn't ask you this. Tell us what Tom was like, because that was important for you to really show everybody when you put together your movie of him from being a child and showing that in court when you had a chance to have your say. What was he like?
1: Tom was he was a fun-loving kid. He was a great surfer. We lived in California. He was this great snowboarder, and he was a rugged individual. He liked individual challenges. He wasn't much into team sports, things like that. He liked to be out. He loved mountain bike. He was an excellent mover that worked for me in the moving company, and he obviously would have been an heir to the company had it continued, as would my daughter. But he was just a great kid. I don't know if you have teenage boys or girls, but he was a challenge to bring up, and he was a good kid, and he certainly was not a member of a gang or anything like that, because that's one of the things that people would always ask, which is another thing victims face. First of all, they would ask, was he in a gang? And, you have to explain, no, he wasn't. Do you have other children? That is a common question asked, because to a victim, it seems like you should say, oh, yeah, I do, so it's okay, my son was killed. I still have another child. That's one of the things that you confront. But as far as he was just a fun kid, a typical California surfer.
0: You can find out even more about Ralph and his story. We sat down for a whole hour on my incredible show, Amazing Americans. You can get it on many of these affiliates, but you can also download it, of course, on Apple or on Spotify. Thanks so much for listening to this interview and this show.
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10: From ABC News, I'm Stephanie Officer. 31-year-old Cole Allen, the California man accused of attempting to assassinate President Trump at the White House Correspondents' Dinner, had a court hearing Monday. ABC's Pierre Thomas.
11: The suspect in the White House Correspondents' Dinner shooting faced a hearing about whether he should remain on 24-hour lockdown. The judge appeared sympathetic, at one point apologizing for the conditions, but some authorities believe that he was initially suicidal, and today prosecutors claim that he allegedly told the FBI that he would die in the confrontation.
10: Oklahoma officials are looking for suspects in a weekend mass shooting at an unsanctioned lakeside party that left at least 23 people injured, some critically. The chaos started Sunday night near a campground just outside Oklahoma City. Edmond Mayor Mark Nash told reporters Monday police are still investigating.
12: Would I take my family there today? Absolutely, I would, yes. Would I take it at midnight? No, absolutely not. Why would anybody want to go out at midnight with your family?
10: Britney Spears pleaded guilty in a California court Monday to a lesser charge, letting her avoid jail time after prosecutors accused her of driving under the influence. The 44-year-old pop star made the plea through her lawyer. In court, Judge Matthew Nemerson said the terms of the plea include continued substance abuse treatment and regular visits with a therapist and psychiatrist.
13: She's ordered to continue in her mental health and substance treatment. She is ordered to meet with a psychologist once a week and twice a month.
10: Rolling Stone is out with its definitive list of the 100 greatest guitar solos of all time. Number one is Prince with Purple Rain. The artist also appears at number 15. With this rendition of While My Guitar Gently Weeps from the 2004 Rock and Roll Hall of Fame ceremony, number two is Jimi Hendrix with Machine Gun. Number three, the Eagles, Hotel California. You're listening to ABC News.
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10: Dolly Parton has a good news, bad news update on her health.
16: The good news is I'm responding really well to meds and treatments, and I'm improving every day. Now, the bad news is it's going to take me a little while before I'm up to stage performance level.
10: In a social media post, Dolly says she's undergoing treatment for digestive and immune system issues. The Supreme Court has agreed to expedite the Louisiana redistricting mandate. Last week, the court struck down a provision allowing for race as a consideration when drawing congressional maps.
17: This is going to be something that we're going to have to track and see exactly what happens. I think particularly in the South, you're going to have states that are going to be trying to test just how far they can take this new legal standard. Every single move is going to be challenged in court, so this is going to be a lot of litigation.
10: ABC News political director Avery Harper. The Book of Mormon has canceled Broadway shows this Tuesday and Wednesday after a fire broke out at the 100-year-old Eugene O'Neill Theater. The blaze started in the electrical room and spread to the roof. The cause is under investigation. One firefighter suffered minor injuries. Angel Down by Daniel Cross, a World War I narrative told in one long sentence, has been awarded the Pulitzer Prize Fiction Award. Jill Lepore's We the People won for History, Amanda Vale's Pride and Pleasure took the Biography Award, and Gabriella Lena Frank received the Music Award for Pick a Floor. I'm Stephanie Officer, ABC News.
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18: Tuesday morning, we'll start off on a mild note with lows in the low to mid-50s along the Wasatch Front. We'll have another mostly cloudy day on Tuesday with pop-up showers and storms bubbling up again across northern Utah. Now, mostly these will be up in the mountains during the afternoon, but it looks like in the evening when a cold front pushes through, we'll have some better energy to support some showers and storms. Temperatures will fall from the upper 60s Tuesday afternoon to the low 60s Wednesday. From the KSL Weather Center,
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0: Rudy Giuliani in the hospital, but out of a coma, talking and apparently alert. We have the latest there. Canes knock off the Flyers in OT if you're into hockey and stick. And I think you are, because a lot of you have asked me what's going on in the playoffs, not just in the NBA. We'll hit it all up in the man cave. I'm Kate Delaney, but first we swing into the rundown here right from the get-go on America Tonight. Things at the top. How about the Secret Service saying that the individual shot near the White House triggered a lockdown during a speech? If you missed this story, it was kind of wild. I got a text about it, and I was like, oh no, not another shooting. Well, this time what happened was the Secret Service was on the scene of an officer-involved shooting. It happened at 15th Street and Independence Avenue in D.C., to give you an idea, not very far, right there near the White House. And it was a confrontation between an armed person and the Secret Service. And later at a press conference, Secret Service Deputy Director Matt Quinn noted that agents first identified and suspected somebody had sort of a visual print of a firearm. When approached by agents, the suspect tried to run away while opening fire. There was a juvenile that was hit in the crossfire and who just happened to, you know, was there in a pretty open area. And looking at the photographs of it, pretty scary. And this comes just a week after the alleged gunman Cole Thomas Allen tried to storm the White House Correspondents' Dinner, as you all know, with the President and First Lady in attendance. And so this was another strange deal. The roads were closed for hours, and they were trying to knock down some of what happened. Apparently, this is somebody that they could see that out of the corner of their eye, and even though there's a little bit of a distance, they briefly evacuated members of the White House press corps, even from the North Lawn and into the media briefing room before the all clear was given. And this was right before the president made remarks in the East Room during a small business summit. So you can imagine it was very crazy, too, because he was just saying that Washington, D.C. is now one of the safest cities in the United States. And then all of that was unfolding. So it didn't upset the president's schedule, but it definitely upset situations around him. And so journalists were eventually cleared, and they were let, you know, obviously back in. And then the D.C. Police Department said in a statement that again, roads were closed and were opening up after all clear was given, but somebody was shot near the White House, and it triggered that lockdown because somebody had a gun, and you had J.D. Vance, who had just gone by in a car. So a very, very strange thing that happened there in D.C., and another scary, scary possibility of maybe what could have been. And first, let's also get this out of the way. How many times did you hear this today?
1: May the force be with you.
2: May the force be with you.
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11: May the force be with you, Master.
12: May the force be with us all.
13: May the force be with you.
0: Yeah. May the fourth be with you. Get it? Filling in for the force. I tried. It's not like being in the zinger zone. All right, Sean Duffy, the transportation secretary, talked about the demise of Spirit Airlines over the weekend.
14: First, Elizabeth Warren trying to say that it was a Republican appointed judge, a Ronald Reagan judge that sealed the fate. No, it was a Biden DOJ that actually sued on the merger. Sorry. And put it in front of a judge. Again, Pete Buttigieg also celebrating the fact that he wasn't going to allow the merger right after the merger was denied between Spirit and JetBlue. Spirit went into bankruptcy, second bankruptcy last year. They were bleeding money, bleeding market share. I'll take one issue with what Jeff said, that passengers were stranded. You didn't see chaos at airports. President Trump was focused on making sure that if the airline is going to go down, we're going to make sure that we're talking to the CEOs of other carriers, making sure they're going to step up and help with special fares for those Spirit customers, those Americans, to get them to their destinations, to which all the airlines have done. Okay. Those who bought tickets are already getting refunds with Spirit tickets that weren't flown. So again, things are as chaotic as it could be. It's going pretty darn well with the wind down of an airline.
0: And it's true what he said. The other carriers were offering ways to get people from their destinations, and of course refunding.

0: completely had run out of money. They could not make a profit. They could not make it work. Scary thing on the seas, cruise ship deaths over a rodent virus, the Hanta virus. I caught Samson Davis, emergency physician on CBS. It made sense what he said. This is what happens with this virus.
1: Most of the contamination comes from being exposed to the rodent feces, the urine, or the saliva, and by breathing it in over and over again. And it can be fatal. Up to 40% of people will lose the battle with Hanta virus.
0: Yeah, so this was a really special cruise where people, you know, had ponied up some big cash for a kind of a smaller cruise ship when this virus, you know, started, and there were three people now that have died as a result of this outbreak on the ship, and there have been five suspected cases of the Hanta virus, by the way, currently, and the ship is off the coast of Cape Verde with 149 people on board, 23 different nationalities, including rather a bunch of Americans. It's a ship from Oceanwide Expeditions, and you know, they released a statement that a 70-year-old passenger became ill, got a fever, got a headache, terrible abdominal pain, and that started April 6th, passed away on the 11th, and of course there were no tests performed. And then the deceased passenger's wife went ashore to a hospital in the South Atlantic Ocean with the same kind of symptoms. She collapsed, and while trying to connect to a flight home back to the Netherlands, that she was taken to another facility, she passed away, and her test results came back positive for Hanta virus. That's one of the reasons they were able to trace it to that. And then there was a British national who got sick on the ship traveling from, you know, a British territory and starting to show those symptoms again. And he was evacuated to South Africa and they gave him treatment, same thing, but he died as well. Pretty scary when you hear what he said it was about. And now you've got these passengers, a few of them too, who have these pneumonia-like symptoms. All right, coming up, we're going deeper. Oil, gas, and Iran. What's up with all of that, and how does it affect you and me? We're talking about it on The Flip.
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0: course, there's this under the category of oil, gas, and Iran. The U.S. and Iran have escalated attacks. Right now, we're seeing this unfold in the Strait of Hormuz. And so there's been a major fire that injured three after an Iran drone strike on the Emirate oil port. Remember, this has been one of the areas of contention for sure, and there have been missiles fired at Dubai and vessels attacked in the strait, and so there's some shipping confusion as to what can possibly go through the strait and what can't go through the strait right now. And of course, that is affecting oil prices. And every time I go to fill up, I've said this before, and it's probably happening with you too as well. What's the conversation around you? No one's really happy, obviously, because it's jumped up so much, whether it's regular or premium that you're filling up with. And it just depends. Are you paying, you know, almost $5? Are you paying a little bit more than that? In California, of course, in a place where they're always getting socked with it a little bit more, it's gone up much higher than that. Here's a guy in Greenwich, Connecticut. We have a lot of listeners in that area. It's a big commuter place where they'll go over into Manhattan and other places too as well. And I happen to catch him saying what I think a lot of people are thinking and doing, and I've noticed this around me.
1: Honestly, I've never done this before, but now every gas station I go to, I start signing up for the reward just to save the 20%. It's getting to that point where it's like, oh my God, like if I can save at least $3-4, I mean, that's better than nothing at this point.
0: Yeah, so when there's points or there's things you can get back to his, to what he's saying, then, for example, like near me, there's a convenience store that's huge, and it's called Wawa, and so you can get points and things off the gas, which reduces that overall. So a lot of people are doing the kinds of things that they hadn't done before. And like I said, in California, for example, for regular, most people are paying $6.11 or more, right? In Connecticut, if you're in Connecticut, you're paying $4.52 for regular, but $4.99 for mid-grade premium, well over five. Remember, a lot of SUVs take premium. Of course, diesel, where you have a lot of trucks, a lot of delivery trucks, that kind of thing, they're almost across the board everywhere. I mean, in every state, I haven't seen any of the diesel less than five, almost $6. In most cases, it's up well over six. And especially, again, in those places like California, it's $7.50. So imagine all those local deliveries. So that's part of what we keep hearing about the Strait of Hormuz and what's going on with Iran, and that once all of that, once that is over with, that we'll see prices that will plummet. But two U.S. destroyers and two merchant vessels came under fire during these attacks that are happening right now. So much for what's going to happen with this ceasefire, and when is there going to be conversation again. One of the arguments now has become, since it's well over 60 days, is this the direction that we can go in, meaning we as a country, versus we need some approval now again for more of this from Congress, to which Todd Blanche, the acting attorney general, said just the other day that that's ridiculous.
2: But what President Trump said this weekend is absolutely true. My job as the acting attorney general is to make sure that the president, that we all are doing the right thing legally, and we absolutely are. As we said to Congress last week, there has been nothing going on, no hostilities, no exchange of fire since in almost a month. And how do you end a conflict? How do you end this? You have a ceasefire, and that's exactly what we have. And Congress knows that, and the leadership knows that. And there's a lot of drama. I'm sure that Senator Schiff will come on here and say something different. This has been done repeatedly for many, many years with many, many presidents. And there's nothing inconsistent about what we're doing and what's been done in the past.
0: And that's exactly what Blanche was right. That's exactly what Senator Schiff, a Democrat from California, said, the opposite.
3: Only Congress can initiate a war or authorize a war or declare war. The only exceptions are if the United States is attacked or there's an imminent threat of attack, then the president can take action in the near term. That's when the 60-day clock begins, if there's a legitimate reason to begin the war at the start. And there wasn't here. This is a war of choice, which has now brought a terrible cost in 13 service members who lost their lives, scores of others injured, many seriously injured, highest gas prices now in years. It's pushed inflation up to a high in several years. And, of course, the opportunity cost is that we can't invest in hospitals and health care and things that would improve the quality of life for Americans. But this war was plagued from the start. It's also important in terms of the War Powers Act. That act, as that Susan Collins quote illustrates, she's accurate about that, dictates that U.S. forces have to be removed after 60 days unless Congress has intervened to authorize action. We haven't. The Navy is still deployed. It is still blockading Iranian ports. It is still interdicting ships. There's no exception for the U.S. Navy to the War Powers Act. So what Mr. Bland said is absolutely wrong.
0: All right, and what I said is about what's happening at the Strait of Hormuz. So the president spoke to ABC News chief Washington correspondent Jonathan Carl by phone when asked about the ceasefire, if it had been violated or not. The president said, it's not heavy firing. We'll let you know. Ships are moving. We've moved quite a few just the other night. There was no firing, but some things have changed. So the president stopped short of saying that the U.S.-Iran ceasefire had been violated following those reports of Iranian attacks on the commercial vessels near the Strait of Hormuz and on oil infrastructure in the United Arab Emirates, as I mentioned. So the United Arab Emirates said its defense systems engaged with 12 ballistic missiles, 3 cruise missiles, and 4 drones launched from Iran on Monday. The Minister of Defense said the attacks resulted in 3 moderate injuries and that they're fully prepared and ready to deal with any threats and will firmly confront anything that undermines the security of the country. Following those strikes on the UAE, Iran's foreign ministry said on Monday that the Gulf states that Iran had no animosity toward them but had to defend itself, saying, we don't feel any animosity towards any country in the region. The only reason we have to target their territories is simply because we have to defend ourselves against an act of aggression by the United States and Israel. So this is where we're at with what's happening there. There's been a change with what's going on in the Strait of Hormuz, and this is where all eyes are as to what's going to happen here. And I said this the other day, I think it's going to be a really big week in the middle of this as to what direction this goes in. What happens next? Is there really going to be any kind of a negotiation that is possible here or not? And there's the will, it seems, to get back to that, but yet then one step forward, two steps back, and it doesn't happen. So that's where this is at this point. Hey, coming up on the show in a couple, we're going to introduce you to Linda Hunt from Charles Schwab. She's got an interesting story to tell about history and investing and how it doesn't take big bucks to invest. There's kind of a misnomer there as to, well, I got to have some really big chunky money to be able to go in and dive in and do that. Plus, we'll check the pre-market bell, which would be what is the cost of a barrel of oil right now, pre-market wise, and what is the stock market doing. But coming up next, UBIs, look out for those ubiquitous bits of information. And I'll start that off by saying something that probably nobody really cares that much about, except for you're getting bombarded maybe if you scroll at all about the Met Gala. So to me, what's interesting is I'm not anti-fashion, but in looking at what's happening with these famous people from music, from politics, from not so much from politics, a little bit, but from sports, from movies especially, and music, trying to make their way up the famous stairs of the Metropolitan Museum of Art in New York City. Half of these poor women have to be carried, or everybody has to grab their arms, because they are definitely making a costume art statement, but they can't move. They look beautiful, but they just can't move as to the big trains they have and everything else attached to what they're wearing. It is quite interesting, I have to say. UBI's next.
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10: Stephanie Officer. Cole Allen appeared in court Monday. ABC's Pierre Thomas.
11: The suspect in the White House Correspondents' Dinner shooting faced a hearing about whether he should remain on 24-hour lockdown. The judge appeared sympathetic, at one point apologizing for the conditions, but some authorities believe that he was initially suicidal, and today prosecutors claim that he allegedly told the FBI that he would die in the confrontation.
10: The abortion pill mifepristone is available again after Supreme Court Justice Samuel Alito temporarily blocked a lower court order that rolled back access to the pill via telehealth and mail. For now, patients will still be able to use the drug without an in-person doctor's visit. Roshana Desai Martin of the Center for Reproductive Rights says this ruling could affect other states.
12: Even in states like Montana or Maryland, where I live, states that have protected abortion in their constitutions, people will now have a more difficult time getting their care.
10: This is ABC News.
13: Tuesday morning, we're expecting lows around 52 degrees with afternoon highs in the upper 60s, so right where they should be for this time of year. It will be another mostly cloudy day, and we'll have another round of pop-up showers and storms. These will mostly develop over the mountains, but in the evening when a cold front sweeps through, that'll bring a better chance for some of those showers and storms to kind of bring some rainfall to the valleys. We will clear out by Wednesday and temperatures fall into the low 60s. From the KSL Weather Center.
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0: UBIs, or what I like to call ubiquitous bits of information. In other words, interesting facts. But before we dive into that, I want to give you an update on the former mayor of New York City, Rudy Giuliani, who was hospitalized in critical condition, but he's recovering from pneumonia after being on a ventilator. He is critical, but stable. He is now breathing on his own. So that's the good news. His condition adds some complications to any, of course, respiratory illness. As we all know how deadly pneumonia can be, especially when your body is weak. So that's what's happening. He's recovering from being on a ventilator and having pneumonia. So we wish him, obviously, the best. All right. You know, it's funny. I think he is a fan of Ted Lasso. Ted Lasso is the show that so many people watched during the pandemic and got hooked on. And Jason Sudeikis, of course, that was partly his brainchild. And it just blossomed into a really, really big, big, big hit. And then it went away. And people were very sad about that and wanted it to continue. It had a great wrap-up, though. And he was a soccer coach that got a job overseas in the UK. And it was funny and clever and all of that. Well, Ted Lasso is now back after years, and it's happening on August 5th. Take a listen to a little...
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0: FYI. The ETA is ASAP. PP. As soon as possible, pretty please.
1: Yep, so as soon as possible is August 5th. You can catch that trailer if you go to at Kate Delaney Media on Facebook, at Kate Delaney Media on Facebook. I posted it up there for all of you. Just click on it and you can see the actual video, but pretty much there's scenes of the familiar characters that we all know and many of us love. I know this audience, lots of you like them, from truck driver Eric, who listens to us in Iowa, to Joey, who listens in Tampa, who recently, which is a new affiliate as of a couple of months ago, he recently sent me an email wondering when the date for that was. Well, now you know, the 5th of August. Cannot wait for that. That's for sure. All right, birthdays. If you're celebrating a birthday, happy, happy birthday to you. Yeah, I know a lot of people, same thing with how March was. I know a lot of people that have birthdays in May. My little brother on May 7th, and I have two friends that also have the same birthday, so I never forget that. But we're not at the 7th yet. We're on the 4th. So celebrating birthday, Lance Bass is 47, rather. I'm sure he'd love that. 47 years old. Aaron Andrews, 48 years old. She's been on this show a couple of times. Well-known sports caster and television personality from ESPN to Fox Days and all of that. She even did a stint on ABC's Dancing with the Stars. And yeah, really super, super nice person. So happy birthday to her, celebrating her 48th. And like I said, happy birthday to any of you who might be celebrating. It was kind of a big weekend for birthdays, of names of people that you would recognize, like, let's see, Cheryl Burke, Dancing with the Stars, 42. How about Dule Hill? 51 years old. I think he is very, very funny. He was on The West Wing, and he's been on a whole bunch of other shows as well. All right, we move from that to this. What's up with the sloths dying in the state of Florida? Yeah, it's mind-boggling, and it is a UBI. The second sloth taken to a Central Florida zoo for rehab died out of a group given up by a yet-to-be-opened tourist attraction, facing a lot of scrutiny for the deaths of more than 30 other sloths that were imported from Guyana and Peru. This was Habanero, an adult male who had to be euthanized on Saturday to prevent further suffering at this Central Florida zoo and botanical gardens. He was taken there, like I said, to be rehabbed with others that were given up by Sloth World, a tourist attraction planned for Orlando's tourism district that never opened. And I guess when the sloths arrived, here's what's up with that. They were underweight and they had to be treated for GI issues, so there were problems. And then this particular one was stabilizing. It was eating and drinking and all that, and then just took a turn for the worse. So now there's a criminal investigation into the sloth's treatment under Sloth World's care by the state and local authorities. It's interesting because I had sent my sister-in-law a text about the Sloth World because we both like sloths, and when I spent all those great years in the great state of Texas, and they have an incredible, in Dallas, they have an incredible aquarium that has a sloth, and it's really amazing to see. You feel like you're in the rainforest. So that kind of spurred that conversation, so I knew all about Sloth World. So it's very sad, so we'll let you know what they discover, but it seems like they were delivered some sloths that were not in the greatest condition. And where does the fault lie is the big question there. Hey, it's a good time to remind you, if you miss something on the show, sometimes you don't get the man cave, or you want to hear something I said about something else, or you want to hear a guest that you missed. Of course, we love it when you listen on one of our great affiliates, but I understand if you miss it. So you can always go to Kate Delaney Radio with extra sauce.
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1: 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You're in. And you can just fast forward to whatever it is you want to hear. You can actually just go to the website, too, katedelaneyradio.com, and click on it right there. You might have missed this story from the Flightmare's world. It's crazy. A dash cam video showed a scary moment when a wheel from a United Airlines plane slammed into a bakery delivery truck that was traveling on the New Jersey Turnpike. So you say, well, how'd that happen? It happened around 2 o'clock on Sunday. It was a United flight from Venice, Italy, trying to land at Newark Airport, but flew too close to traffic as it made its final approach. You know, when you you're on the traffic and you go over, and then all of a sudden, have you ever seen that, where you look up and you think, boy, that plane seems like it's really close? Well, it really was in this case. So the driver of a truck for H&S Family of Bakeries was in the video cruising along. You can see him and on the highway when that plane made the impact. Debris flew across the roadway, and the plane also hit a light pole as it came in for a landing. And based on the preliminary investigation, what happened is what I just said, that the plane was approaching a runway, a landing tire, and the underside of the plane collided with the pole and the tractor trailer. The pole then hit a Jeep traveling on the New Jersey Turnpike. The driver of the tractor trailer sustained non-life-threatening injuries, had to go to the hospital. The wildest thing, I mean, that plane was inches from disaster. I'm saying inches from disaster. You can clearly see it. So luckily, they were able to land it, and they were probably fighting the altitude as they were coming in. So the driver of the truck taken to the hospital, where he was treated and released for those minor injuries. And then everybody on board, they landed safely. There were no injuries to report there. But what happened where the plane slammed into the delivery truck, and you can see the cuts in the truck and the plane. Wow. What a crazy, crazy thing. And so, of course, what happens next is the Federal Aviation Administration and the National Transportation Safety Board, they do what? They investigate. But I have been down that road. I know exactly what that feels like. There are a lot of places where the planes, you know what I'm talking about, where they come in, and doesn't it occasionally seem like it's close? And this was definitely, definitely close. So they're going to look at a couple of things: flight operations, what was going on with the weather conditions, human performance, crew management, aircraft performance, air traffic control. That's what they do. And of course, United has to secure the cockpit voice recorder and the flight data recorder for the investigation, because they look at that too. So if they can determine anything, if anything can come of that, where they can see how did this happen. And it is a miracle that if those inches, just a couple of inches, and it would have been a whole different thing. That plane would have crashed, of course, absolutely the bakery truck. That would have been the end of the bakery truck. So I think the guy driving it has to feel like pinch himself. It was nothing he was doing. He was just going down the road and probably was completely startled beyond belief when that plane suddenly hit his truck. And you can see the shattered windshield, and it could have been a much different situation too for him. All right, I mentioned this earlier. I teased it up that we're going to have a conversation about investing, and it's a good conversation about history and the history of what it was that let people that weren't millionaires and billionaires get involved in increasing their wealth without having to rob a bank, so to speak. So that's coming up next on The Flip with me, Kate Delaney, here as we start another week on America Tonight.

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5: So May 1st is National Investing Day, and Charles Schwab is doing something incredible that they've done for more than 50 years. Schwab has helped investors of all experience levels get started and stay invested through market cycles and build long-term financial futures. And they have this annual initiative that aims to educate and empower individual investors. I mean, we're talking again from young students to experienced pros, learning how to get invested and stay invested. Lisa Hunt joins us. She's the managing director for Charles Schwab. And Lisa, you know, thanks so much for coming on. And why did Charles Schwab start National Investor Day? And what are the goals of that initiative?
6: National Investing Day for us is really about celebrating the power of investing and what that means to individuals and how it can change their lives. And we did it around a historic date in 1975, May 1st, and started National Investing Day last year on the 50th anniversary. And really what we hope to do on National Investing Day is to highlight how important it is for everyone to get invested and stay invested. It is transformational and will change lives.
5: Yeah, so, and I'll say this again too. What's the total goals of the initiative? I think you're really saying it.
6: Yeah, I mean, the goals of the initiative, more than anything, are to just draw attention to the fact that many people still are not investing. And there, while there are plenty of people in the U.S. that are investors, are invested and stay invested, there's still about 40% of the population that is not really investing or saving for that matter. And part of the goal is to ensure people are aware of the resources that are available, the help and the education that's available, and to help them get started. And also, I guess, in many ways, it's an opportunity to remind existing investors that they are investors and to take part in, looking at their portfolio and looking at their financial plans. So the initiative is really designed to draw attention to it. Now, to commemorate it, we're doing a lot of different things, including through our foundation and investing in other foundations and other components of financial literacy, including supporting things at the Boys and Girls Club, which we have done for decades as well. So there's a lot tied into this, but more than anything, National Investing Day, we want to really celebrate the power of investing and call attention to how important it is for everyone to be invested.
7: Yeah, and there's an important date. Tell us about May Day 1975. What did the SEC do, and why was that so pivotal for investors?
6: Yeah, it really was transformational for the industry. So May 1st, 1975 was the day that the Securities and Exchange Commission, the regulator for financial services firms like Charles Schwab and others, chose to remove the fixed fee requirement that they had, the cost to getting invested. And on that day and subsequently thereafter, many firms chose to raise the cost of investing, to really increase the fees that they were charging for people to buy and sell securities, for example. Charles Schwab, our founder, however, really took this as an opportunity to make investing more accessible to all men and women, all people that wanted to get invested. And he actually reduced fees. So in many ways, I think of it as Chuck democratizing investing for all. You no longer had to be wealthy to engage in the growth opportunities that investing in stocks provides people. He made it extremely accessible, extremely easy for anyone to take advantage of the power of investing. And we want to celebrate that.
7: Yeah, along those same lines, so important to have someone like you on to tell us this. Give us some tips for, you know, the people who are listening who might be interested in investing, but they just don't know where to start, Lisa.
6: Yeah, it can be daunting. I mean, I remember when I first started investing, I had a little bit of help from my father, who was an investor and really encouraged me. But it can be a little daunting and scary. It can seem complex. One of the most powerful things you can do, though, is get educated. And there is a lot of educational content on websites. I know at Schwab.com, we have incredible content for free that is available to help you understand the basics of investing. Some more sophisticated aspects of investing, how to get started. You can even open up an account online and place your first trade. We try to make it as easy as possible, but taking that first step and getting started is really critical.
7: So let's say you're beyond the first step, and I know there's definitely people listening that would fit that bill here. They're moderately or highly experienced investors. How can they continue to grow?
6: Investing is a journey. 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For someone who's been investing for a while, let's say a couple of decades, you know, take sort of the discussion around National Investing Day as a reminder that you need to check in. You know, maybe you've had a baby recently, gotten married, gotten divorced, getting ready to retire. These are all pivotal moments in your own life. Is your portfolio aligned with what you're doing and need to be doing going forward? Does your financial plan still reflect where you are currently? So it's a great reminder that investing is a journey and that you should always be looking at ways to continue to educate yourself. And then I would say for someone who is the most sophisticated, most expert advisor, maybe, you know, the discussion around National Investing Day can be a reminder to you to maybe pay it forward to people that haven't been had the experience you have. Maybe someone in your family, a coworker, a neighbor, help them to understand how transformational investing has been for you and help them get started.
7: What are we seeing with current trends in people starting with investing? Are they younger? Are we seeing earlier ages jumping into this?
6: One of the most exciting trends I think that we're seeing at Schwab is that beginning investors, new investors are starting at a much earlier age. In fact, you know, over one third of our new accounts, our new investors coming to Schwab to begin their investing journey are Gen Z, so under the age of 30. And we feel a lot of responsibility for all investors, but certainly those beginning on their investing journey, to provide them with a lot of education, to give them the confidence, to feel empowered. In fact, we just launched last month teen accounts. So individuals age 13 to 17 can open an account and really begin very early to engage on their investing journey. And we provide a lot of help, guidance, support, education, not only for the teen investor, but also for their parent or guardian who's helping them on that journey.
7: Nice. Where can we go for more information?
6: Best place to go is our website, schwab.com, or look for us on our mobile app. But schwab.com, we're here to help get invested, and happy National Investing Day.
5: Lisa Hunt, Managing Director, Charles Schwab, thanks so much for joining us.
7: All right, great information there. And yeah, it's never too early or too late to invest. So speaking of that, let's hit the pre-market bell. If we look at stocks, the futures are not changed that much. Wall Street is looking at what's going on in the Middle East, of course. The market moves on negative and positive news. Dow futures are up 0.12%. S&P futures up 0.15%. NASDAQ futures up 0.23%. Oil is $103.90 a barrel. All those numbers, of course, will move. This is pre-market info that I just threw out there. It's interesting to see before the market moves up, because as you know, the other markets across the globe are open, and there is absolutely rippling effects that will happen often across the board. Worth also mentioning here, because I know we got a lot of people listening on 830 WCOO, 830 WCOO. Thanks for listening, everybody. I get all your emails. The Timberwolves in a tight game with the Spurs. They prevail 104 to 102. So they pick up that first game in San Antonio. How about some applause for that? Sweet. Yes, take a bow for sure. Anthony Edwards, boy, he has come back with serious power, 18 points. And again, his unexpected return from injury, that's been part of what the Timberwolves have had to deal with. The 76ers and the Knicks, I heard there were some of the celebrities, the male celebrities, that snuck out of that Met Gala down the street to go see their Knicks. The Knicks demolished the 76ers in their first game, 137-98. Jalen Brunson, 27 of his 35 points in the first half. The Knicks just rolled over the 76ers. Thanks so much to the Minnesota 2, Jason and Daniels, for their excellent work on the technicals, and all of you for listening to this first hour of the show. May the 4th be with you.
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14: From ABC News, I'm Brian Clark. Concerns this morning, the ceasefire and the conflict with Iran may be on the verge of collapse. ABC's Tom Sufi Burge is in Tel Aviv and says Iran launched a series of fresh attacks.
15: For a period of several hours, we were definitely, I think, completely unsure. It looked like there was a real risk that this ceasefire was just going to be blown to pieces. There was firing, there were exchanges. There were the Iranian strikes against the United Arab Emirates. They say that most of those were intercepted.
14: President Trump stopped short of saying that violated the ceasefire. ABC's Lindsay Tuchman has more on the impacts in the U.S.
16: Trump now saying the war could last another 2 or 3 weeks as more Americans feel the impact at their local gas station, where prices now average $4.48 a gallon nationwide. That's up more than $1.50 since the war began. In Michigan, prices rose 85 cents a gallon in 1 week.
14: Gunfire in the shadow of the Washington Monument forced a brief lockdown at the White House.
17: Plainclothes Secret Service agents and officers walking near the National Mall noticed something that left them deeply concerned. The suspect then allegedly started running and firing. The Secret Service says the vice president's motorcade had gone by a little while earlier. Authorities do not know if the incident is in any way related to the White House. Officials did evacuate the press office and shut down the North Lawn.
14: That's ABC Chief Justice Correspondent Pierre Thomas. The Justice Department is launching a new antitrust investigation into the beef industry. Officials are asking whistleblowers to alert them to things like price fixing or fraud. In Oklahoma, police are still looking for suspects after the weekend shooting at an unsanctioned lake party that left more than a dozen hurt. And in New York, one of fashion's biggest nights, the annual Met Gala, Cher was there.
18: It feels good, but it cracked my knee, so it hurts a little bit. That's why I have all these fabulous men.
14: The event raised a record $42 million for the museum. You're listening to ABC News.
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14: California is taking legal action against State Farm Insurance over how it handled claims following last year's wildfires, says ABC's Sophie Flay.
21: Among the alleged violations, slow and inadequate investigations, unreasonably low settlement offers, and inadequate communication with customers. State Farm denies the accusations, saying it handled nearly 14,000 claims from the fires and has paid out more than $5.7 billion.
14: Five people are sick after an outbreak of the hantavirus on a cruise ship that's already blamed for 3 deaths. About 150 people are on the ship off the coast of Africa, says ABC's Victor Okendo.
22: Medics are now working to evacuate 3 people on board the Dutch-based ship, which has been refused permission to dock in Cape Verde off West Africa. Jake Rosemarin, one of 17 Americans trapped on board.
23: We're people with families, with lives, with people waiting for us at home.
22: Hantavirus is a rare but serious illness spread by exposure to rodents. It's the same virus that killed Gene Hackman's wife, Betsy Arakawa, last year.
14: Spirit Airlines grounded. Experts say that could mean higher prices for your next flight. The Wall Street Journal says even with Spirit's struggles over the last few years, it still pressured other carriers to rein in their prices. Amazon taking on FedEx and UPS, saying any business can use its logistics network. Before now, it was only open to Amazon sellers. Brian Clark, ABC News.
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0: Tuesday morning will start off on a mild note with lows in the low to mid 50s along the Wasatch Front. We'll have another mostly cloudy day on Tuesday with pop-up showers and storms bubbling up again across northern Utah. Now, mostly these will be up in the mountains during the afternoon, but it looks like in the evening when a cold front pushes through, we'll have some better energy to support some showers and storms. Temperatures will fall from the upper 60s Tuesday afternoon to the low 60s Wednesday. From the KSL Weather Center,
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3: This is America in the Morning from Westwood One. Good morning, I'm John Trout. It's Tuesday, May 5th, 2026. Here's what's coming up on America in the Morning.
24: Donald Trump and Republicans launch this gerrymandering war.
25: Democrats' hands are tied. I'm Joan Jones. I've got the latest coming up.
26: A shooting nearby prompts a lockdown at the White House.
27: They returned fire and engaged.
26: I'm Clayton Neville.
28: The Supreme Court has restored broad access to an abortion pill. Sagar Meghani, Washington.
29: A federal magistrate judge is pressing a jail official to explain why a man was placed on restrictive suicide watch after his arrest. Ed Donahue, Washington.
30: Amazon faces a possible challenge from an e-commerce rival while potentially delivering a costly blow to competitors in a different business. I'm Peter Shacknow.
31: Hoax calls involving alleged bomb threats have prompted evacuations and closures at several zoos. I'm Haya Pinjwani.
3: All ahead on America in the Morning. It's 7 past. Last week's landmark decision from the Supreme Court prompted several, mostly southern states, to get to work on redrawing their congressional maps. This as the Supreme Court cleared the way for Louisiana to redraw their districts Monday. Joan Jones reports that the Tennessee state legislature has been called back to a special session, and the governors of New York and Illinois are weighing their redistricting options.
25: Tennessee Governor Bill Lee has called that state's lawmakers back for a special session. It begins today. They'll look at the one district, which includes Memphis, in an effort to flip it red. Protests are expected after Democratic State Rep Justin Pearson called out President Trump for the Supreme Court's decision.
32: Donald Trump is a white supremacist domestic terrorist who is seeking to destroy our democracy by any means necessary.
25: In Florida, Governor Ron DeSantis signed Florida's redrawn map into law, approving a congressional plan that's expected to boost Republican representation by up to 4 seats.
33: The Florida today is not the same Florida of 2020. We've netted 2 million people.
25: That state's redistricting call was not without its own antics.
34: On final passage of HB 1D, the clerk will unlock the machine and the members will proceed to vote. Have all members voted?
25: That's one of the Democrat lawmakers using a bullhorn to attempt to disrupt the proceedings. Mississippi Governor Tate Reeves called a special session for the redrawn maps in his state, too. That'll happen on May 20th, and it looks to add one Republican seat. Now, as for ground zero for this nationwide push, yesterday the Supreme Court immediately put into effect its ruling that invalidates Louisiana's congressional map. The Hill reports that order will speed up the normal 32-day timeline before the justices formally return a case to a lower court. No matter, Louisiana Governor Jeff Landry had already delayed the primary so state Republicans could get to work on a new map. However, the Louisiana Legislative Black Caucus had urged early voters to continue casting ballots despite the cancellation of U.S. House elections, and that threw voters into chaos. Georgia could be next.
5: We need the governor to call for a special session now so that we can redistrict now so that we can make sure that Georgians are represented like they should.
25: That's Georgia Republican Congressman Buddy Carter on Fox News. As for Illinois, Democratic lawmakers had to scrap their map rejarring proposal, which would have inserted the provision from the Voting Rights Act that was just struck down. It would have directed lawmakers to consider race in drawing district lines. All of this playing out as timelines for midterm elections are ticking. I'm Joan Jones.
3: The White House was briefly placed on lockdown Monday afternoon after a law enforcement officer shot a person with a gun on the National Mall near the Washington Monument. Correspondent Clayton Neville reports.
6: The shooting blocks from the White House happened just after 3:30 Monday afternoon and forced journalists and people in the immediate area to be moved away from the North Lawn. President Trump was hosting an event at the White House East Room where he gave a speech to small business owners. That speech was not impacted by the incident. Deputy Secret Service Director Mike Quinn.
7: Before the shooting occurred, the vice president's motorcade did transit through this area. The investigation itself, in terms of the use of force in the shooting, will be conducted by Metropolitan Police Department.
6: The shooting happened at 15th Street and Independence Avenue.
7: Plainclothes officers and agents that consistently patrol the outer perimeter of the White House complex identified a suspicious individual that appeared to have a firearm. They called in support from our marked uniformed Secret Service police to make contact with that individual. Upon making contact, that individual fled briefly on foot, withdrew a firearm, and fired in the direction of our agents and officers. They returned fire and engaged.
6: Quinn says the suspect was hit and was taken to a local hospital.
7: I have no comments on his condition. I can tell you that at least one, we believe only one bystander was hit by the suspect. That individual, it's a juvenile. Did not sustain any life-threatening injuries, but he's also receiving treatment at the hospital.
6: It's not clear what the suspect's intent was, and the case is under investigation, with the suspect now in custody. The Monday White House lockdown came amid heightened awareness after a shootout at the White House Correspondents' Dinner on April 24th, after a gunman ran through a security checkpoint with guns and knives at the Washington Hilton Hotel. I'm Clayton Neville.
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0: Back now on America in the Morning. A spring snowstorm will bring the white stuff to portions of Colorado and Wyoming. Here's AccuWeather.com meteorologist Brian Thompson.
1: The cold front that brought severe weather to parts of the Great Lakes yesterday is making its way farther south and east today, and we're going to have the opportunity for some severe weather in portions of Arkansas, northeastern Texas, from Dallas to Little Rock, even western parts of Tennessee, southern parts of Missouri. Could have hail, downpours, damaging wind gusts, maybe even an isolated tornado or two. Some steadier rain through portions of the Ohio Valley, through Indianapolis, or there could be some ponding on roads, even around Detroit, some steadier rain throughout the day. And we'll also be watching for some thunderstorms in the interior northeast from northwestern Pennsylvania through upstate New York and northern New England, where we could have some small hail, some strong gusty winds with some of those storms as they make their way to the south and east. Now, out ahead of that front, it is going to be a very warm day. Highs approaching 80 in Boston, will be in the 80s from New York City down to Washington, D.C., 80s through much of the southeast and into Florida, where there will be a couple of spotty thundershowers across South Florida, but really much of the southeast will be dry today. Again, we'll have those thunderstorms back through Arkansas and Missouri, some showers into the central plains. And on the flip side, we're still talking about some snow in parts of the Rockies. We'll have rain changing to snow around Denver. Could be several inches of snow tonight, and we'll see some snow across parts of Wyoming and the high ground of Colorado as well. Now, looking for some spotty showers in the Four Corners region and through much of California. Still dry and still fairly warm in the Pacific Northwest. And that's the weather across America. In Denver today, rain will change to snow as temperatures fall through the 30s, then mostly sunny, windy, and warm in Philadelphia today, high 86. That's the nation's weather. I'm AccuWeather.com meteorologist Brian Thompson.
0: 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The U.S. Supreme Court has now cleared the way for women to get access to an abortion pill by mail, putting the brakes on a lower court ruling. Washington correspondent Sagar Magani is following details.
2: The Supreme Court has restored broad access to an abortion pill. The order temporarily allows women seeking abortions to get the drug mifepristone at pharmacies or in the mail without going to the doctor. Those rules had been in effect for years until a federal appeals panel last week imposed new restrictions. Most abortions in the U.S. come through medication, usually a combination of mifepristone and another drug. Their availability has blunted the impact of abortion bans in most GOP-led states after the High Court overturned Roe v. Wade 4 years ago. Sagar Magani, Washington.
0: Questions are being raised after a judge was troubled by the

0: treatment in jail of the accused White House Correspondents' Dinner gunman. Correspondent Ed Donahue reports.
1: A federal magistrate judge is pressing a jail official to explain why a man charged with trying to storm the White House Correspondents' Dinner and attempting to kill President Trump was placed on restrictive suicide watch after his arrest. Attorneys for Cole Thomas Allen complained he had unnecessarily been confined in a padded room with constant lighting, repeatedly strip searched, and placed in restraints outside his cell. Judge Zia Faraqui was worried that kind of treatment may be in violation of his due process rights. Faraqui apologized to Allen over his confinement conditions. D.C. U.S. Attorney Jeanine Pirro responded on social media, saying the magistrate believes a defendant armed to the teeth and attempting to assassinate the president is entitled to preferential treatment in his confinement compared to every other defendant. Allen's lawyer said he wasn't showing any suicidal risk factors, but a jail psychiatrist disagreed. Ed Donahue, Washington.
0: It's 18 after. Coming up in business, eBay positioned to take on Amazon when America in the Morning continues after these messages.
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0: 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It's 20 after. America in the Morning continues. CNBC's Peter Schachnow has a look at your Tuesday business headlines. And word of a huge potential merger in the tech world. Peter?
6: Amazon is the proverbial 800-pound gorilla of e-commerce, but one company is throwing down a potential gauntlet. GameStop, the video game retailer that was also the face of the meme stock craze, has issued a $56 billion cash and stock offer to buy e-commerce website operator eBay. GameStop CEO Ryan Cohn sees the combination as a potential Amazon challenger.
7: eBay has the second largest commerce franchise, and there's a big opportunity to do something much larger, leveraging our physical infrastructure, our focus on collectibles. Could be a much larger business, but bringing in an entrepreneurial mindset is what I plan on doing into eBay and building something much larger.
6: eBay says it will review the offer. Meanwhile, Amazon is putting forth its own challenge. The company announced it's opening up its logistics network to other businesses, allowing them to store and ship goods through its vast supply chain operation. That news prompted sell-offs in the stocks of both UPS and FedEx, both slumping around 10% Monday. Spirit Airlines is asking a bankruptcy court for permission to pay retention bonuses to employees who remain as the company winds down operations. Spirit shut down over the weekend after saying there was no longer a viable path to continue operations. A major financial milestone has been reached in women's basketball. The WNBA now has its first billion-dollar franchise, according to the latest CNBC valuations of WNBA teams. The billion-dollar team is the Golden State Valkyries, and it won't be the last, according to CNBC senior sports reporter Michael Azanian.
2: The media rights deals that began this season are 6.5 times greater on an annual average basis than the previous deal, $281 million a year on average. The other thing, the labor rights agreement, you have cost certainty. So you have the salary cap moving up to $7 million or so a year in terms of the high end. But it's still only going to be about 20% of revenue. Investors love cost certainty.
6: On today's calendar, earnings continue to be in focus for Wall Street, with names like DuPont, Pfizer, Harley-Davidson, and PayPal set to release quarterly numbers this morning.
8: I think one of the reasons why the market doesn't stay down for very long is that it's also hard to fade the market when it looks like earnings for the first quarter are going to be up about 28%, and they were expected to be up 14%. At the start of the quarter.
6: That's Strategus Chief Investment Strategist Jason Trennert, who says those strong earnings have, at least so far, largely negated worries stemming from the Iran war. Also on the calendar for today, the Labor Department's so-called JOLTS report, which will tell us how many job openings there are in the U.S., and the latest report on new home sales.
9: Hopefully there will be some encouraging signs there. CNBC's Peter Shacknow. It's 24 after. When we return on America in the Morning, reviving some classic radio station call letters. When America in the Morning continues after these messages.
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0: It's 26 past. America in the Morning continues. Police are dealing with swatting calls targeting hippos and lions. Correspondent Haya Panjwani reports on threats called into a number of zoos across the nation.
1: Hoax calls involving alleged bomb threats and even claims of active shooters have prompted evacuations and closures at several zoos across the United States in recent days. No explosives or real dangers have been found in the latest string of what authorities are describing as swatting incidents. In the latest case, police on Sunday swept the Akron Zoo in Ohio after a threat led to the evacuation of visitors. Threats have also been called into zoos elsewhere in Ohio, as well as Kentucky, Tennessee, Florida, and Arizona. The FBI has called swatting an increasing national problem. I'm Haya Panjwani.
0: A fictitious Ohio radio station that was a hit TV show in the 1970s has been reborn. Correspondent Julie Walker reports a real WKRP radio station is now living on the air in Cincinnati decades after the sitcom that made those call letters famous.
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2: I'm Julie Walker.
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0: America in the Morning for Tuesday, May 5th, 2026 is produced by Jeff McKay. I'm John Trout. This is Westwood One.
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10: ABC News, I'm Brian Clark. The ceasefire between the U.S. and Iran appeared to be in jeopardy Monday as both sides opened fire on the other in the Strait of Hormuz. The United Arab Emirates says it intercepted Iranian missiles and drones. Monday was also the start of the U.S. push to help commercial ships get through the Strait of Hormuz. But retired CIA officer Daryl Blocker says that may not be enough to move shipping again.
11: Everybody knows it's not safe. And then we still have to factor in the mines. So the way that would be done is they're going to have to control the mouth of the Strait of Hormuz and not just those ships that are trapped on the inside right now.
10: The war continuing to impact gas prices. The national average now $4.48 a gallon, more than $1.50 higher than when the war began. Vice President J.D. Vance heads to Iowa today on behalf of a Republican congressman, but a potential litmus test in a key nominating state for a possible White House contender in 2028. This is ABC News.
12: Tuesday morning, we're expecting lows around 52 degrees with afternoon highs in the upper 60s, so right where they should be for this time of year. It will be another mostly cloudy day, and we'll have another round of pop-up showers and storms. These will mostly develop over the mountains, but in the evening when a cold front sweeps through, that'll bring a better chance for some of those showers and storms to kind of bring some rainfall to the valleys. We will clear out by Wednesday and temperatures fall into the low 60s. From the
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0: Welcome back. You're with America in the Morning. There is a wide swath of potential severe weather today, mainly in the south. More from AccuWeather.com meteorologist Brian Thompson.
1: The cold front that brought severe weather to parts of the Great Lakes yesterday is making its way farther south and east today, and we're going to have the opportunity for some severe weather in portions of Arkansas, northeastern Texas, from Dallas to Little Rock, even western parts of Tennessee, southern parts of Missouri. Could have hail, downpours, damaging wind gusts, maybe even an isolated tornado or two. Some steadier rain through portions of the Ohio Valley, through Indianapolis, or there could be some ponding on roads, even around Detroit, some steadier rain throughout the day. And we'll also be watching for some thunderstorms in the interior northeast from northwestern Pennsylvania through upstate New York and northern New England, where we could have some small hail, some strong gusty winds with some of those storms as they make their way to the south and east. Now, out ahead of that front, it is going to be a very warm day. Highs approaching 80 in Boston, will be in the 80s from New York City down to Washington, D.C., 80s through much of the southeast and into Florida, where there will be a couple of spotty thunder showers across South Florida, but really much of the southeast will be dry today. Again, we'll have those thunderstorms back through Arkansas and Missouri, some showers into the central plains. And on the flip side, we're still talking about some snow in parts of the Rockies. We'll have rain changing to snow around Denver. Could be several inches of snow tonight, and we'll see some snow across parts of Wyoming and the high ground of Colorado as well. Looking for some spotty showers in the Four Corners region and through much of California. Still dry and still fairly warm in the Pacific Northwest. And that's the weather across America. In Denver today, rain will change to snow as temperatures fall through the 30s, then mostly sunny, windy, and warm in Philadelphia today, high 86. That's the nation's weather. I'm AccuWeather.com meteorologist Brian Thompson.
0: 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The already fragile ceasefire between the U.S. and Iran is being threatened after a missile and drone barrage by Iran against the United Arab Emirates was thwarted, and the U.S. sank a number of small Iranian speedboats that were attacking ships in the Strait of Hormuz. Washington correspondent Sagar Magani reports that Iran claimed to target U.S. ships, a claim refuted by the American military and by President Trump, who threatened a strong response if attacks continue.
2: It's been a day full of developments in the Middle East as the U.S. moved to reopen the Strait of Hormuz. U.S. Central Command says it has reopened a passage through the strait free of Iranian mines. Iran responded by sending missiles, drones, and small boats at commercial vessels under American protection.
3: The IRGC has launched multiple cruise missiles, drones, and small boats at ships that we are protecting. We have defeated each and every one of those threats through the clinical application of defensive munitions.
2: Admiral Brad Cooper says the military blew up six Iranian small boats. Breaking Iran's hold on the strait would ease global economic concerns, but also risks reigniting full-scale fighting. The United Arab Emirates says it came under Iranian attack for the first time since a fragile ceasefire took hold last month.
3: We're merely there as a defensive force and in force. They gave a very thick layer of defense to commercial shipping to allow them to proceed out of the Arabian Gulf. That's what we're focused on. What we saw this morning was Iran initiating aggressive behavior. We are simply going to respond to that.
2: The U.S. military is denying claims Iran struck a Navy vessel, with American forces now offering to guide commercial ships through the Strait of Hormuz.
3: The U.S. set the example for others to follow by successfully supporting the transit of two U.S. flag merchant vessels through the strait. These ships are now safely headed on their journey, having conducted the journey through the strait.
2: Iranian news agencies report the Navy ship was hit near an Iranian port southeast of the strait. U.S. Central Command says no Navy vessels were hit. It later said two American-flagged merchant ships have gone through the strait, and guided missile destroyers in the Persian Gulf are helping restore commercial shipping traffic. Under an offer President Trump made, it's unclear whether shipping companies will feel comfortable moving through the strait, with Iran vowing to keep firing on vessels in the water. Way. Sagar Magani, Washington.
0: Police are searching for suspects in a weekend shooting that left more than a dozen people injured at an Oklahoma campground. Correspondent Clayton Neville reports that two men wearing ski masks opened fire on a crowd at a party.
4: At least 18 people were hospitalized in Oklahoma as shots were fired on Sunday night. So far, 7 of the victims still hospitalized. 4 of them are dealing with serious conditions and the other in critical condition.
5: Edmond is strong, engaged, and resilient. We look out for one another, and when challenges arise, we address them directly and responsibly. That is what makes this community special.
4: Edmond Mayor Mark Nash.
5: We're among the safer cities in Oklahoma, especially when it comes to violent crime. At the same time, our police department and our city council are committed to continually improving public safety.
4: Investigators in Oklahoma say it's believed the shooting was an isolated incident and there's no threat to the public ongoing. According to police, shots were fired at a public park near a campground at Arcadia Lake. That's a popular swimming and boating spot in Edmond. Witnesses say a party of about 250 teenagers to young adults saw chaos after an argument started between two groups.
6: I just really hope I don't lose nobody close to me. I've already lost too many people. I don't want to lose nobody else.
7: It'd be just don't come. You know, don't come ruin everybody else's fun because you got problems with the next person. Just stay at home.
4: I'm Clayton Neville.
0: As many as 150 people are trapped on a small cruise ship that traveled to Antarctica after 3 people died and others have fallen ill from a suspected outbreak of hantavirus. Correspondent Karen Shamas reports the ship was scheduled to go to Cape Verde, but due to the danger of the virus, they were refused docking with passengers from 23 countries, including 17 Americans on board.
8: A Dutch cruise ship with about 150 passengers is waiting for help off Cape Verde after a suspected hantavirus outbreak killed 3 people and left at least 3 others seriously ill.
9: People don't usually have direct contact with the rodents, but from their droppings, their urine, their saliva, that gets picked up during cleaning and they inhale it. This is a very unique, very new occurring.
8: The World Health Organization and the ship's operator reported the deaths and illnesses on Monday. The MV Hondius was on a polar cruise from Argentina to Antarctica and several South Atlantic islands.
10: You acquire the infection typically from breathing in aerosols that are contaminated with rat urine and feces or rodent urine and feces.
8: A 70-year-old Dutch man who presented with fever, headache, abdominal pain and diarrhea was the first victim. His wife also died after being transferred to South Africa.
10: It doesn't appear to spread person to person. There have been some suggestions that it might, but other researchers have cast doubt on that evidence. It's not clear. If person-to-person spread does happen, it's probably quite uncommon.
8: Hantaviruses, which are found throughout the world, are a family of viruses spread mainly by contact with the urine or feces of infected rodents, like rats and mice. I'm Karen Shamas.
0: 17 till. Saying he was harassed, a college president hits students with his car, and pricing going up thanks to AI. Those stories and more when America in the Morning continues after these messages.
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0: 15 before the hour, you're with America in the Morning. The president of an Ivy League school has been accused of hitting two students with his car. However, as Sue Aller reports, the Cornell University president says his car was blocked by two anti-Israel protesters and says he's the victim of harassment.
1: A chaotic campus confrontation at Cornell University is now under intense scrutiny. Surveillance video and student footage show a confrontation involving President Michael Kotlikoff after an Israel-Palestine debate event on campus. Students involved in the dispute are saying they were peacefully questioning him and did not block or touch his vehicle. They claim Kotlikoff backed into them. Cornell released footage showing the vehicle moving with people nearby, but there is no audio. A video shared by Students for Democratic Cornell captures a student reacting in the moment.
2: Am I allowed to stand here?
3: Ah! Oh my God! Yes! Oh my God! He just ran over my foot!
1: Kotlikoff says the group followed him, surrounded his car, and that he used safety systems to slowly drive away, calling the situation harassment and intimidation. Emergency medical services and campus police responded. Officials say the incident is under review and both sides continue to present very different versions of what happened. I'm Sue Aller.
0: The National Transportation Safety Board and FAA are looking into how the landing gear tires of a jumbo jet arriving at Newark International Airport in New Jersey somehow clipped a highway light pole and a delivery truck before touching down. Correspondent Mike Hempen following that story.
4: A United flight strikes a pole on the New Jersey Turnpike. Authorities say the United Airlines passenger jet was arriving from Venice, Italy, when it hit a light pole on the New Jersey Turnpike Sunday afternoon. It was about to land at Newark Liberty International Airport. The plane was carrying 221 passengers and 10 crew members. It landed safely, and the airline says no one on the plane was injured. New Jersey State Police say a landing tire and the underside of the plane also hit a truck. The Port Authority of New York and New Jersey says the driver of the truck had minor injuries. The National Transportation Safety Board is investigating. I'm Mike Hempen.
0: The state of California says insurer State Farm violated the law in handling wildfire claims. Details from correspondent Lisa Dwyer.
5: California's top insurance regulator says the state is seeking millions of dollars in penalties from State Farm after an investigation found that the insurance company violated state law while handling claims from the 2025 Los Angeles area wildfires. The state's insurance commissioner says the department looked at 220 random claims filed to State Farm and found nearly 400 violations from the Palisades and Eaton fires. I'm Lisa Dwyer.
0: Russia's defense ministry declared a unilateral ceasefire in Ukraine for Friday and Saturday to mark the 81st anniversary of the defeat of Nazi Germany in World War II, but it threatened to strike back if Kyiv tries to disrupt the Victory Day festivities. Meanwhile, Ukrainian President Volodymyr Zelensky, in response, said his country would observe a truce beginning Wednesday and respond in kind to Russia's actions from that moment on. The ceasefire does not come without threats. Russia's defense ministry said if Ukraine attempts to disrupt Saturday's celebrations, the Kremlin will carry out a, quote, massive missile strike on the center of Kyiv, end quote. This year's Moscow parade will also be without the usual tanks, missiles, and other military equipment due to its use against Ukraine. America in the Morning continues. It's not just because of tariffs. Just about every gadget you buy this year will cost you more. And you can thank artificial intelligence. The new old tech guy Chuck Palm has the story.
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0: Here's Tuesday Sports with Robert Workman.
7: NBA playoffs conference semifinal openers on Monday. In the East, the Knicks slammed the 76ers 137-98. That's New York's third straight playoff win margin of at least 25 points. First team to ever do that. Jalen Brunson had 35 points.
8: I think most importantly, the ball was going in. I got a rhythm. My teammates did a good job of setting screens and getting me open.
7: In the West, the Timberwolves tipped the Spurs 104-102. Julius Randle led all scorers with 21 points. Anthony Edwards back from a knee injury to chip in 18 off the Minnesota bench. On the ice, second round action, the Hurricanes rallied past the Flyers 3-2 in overtime for a 2-0 series lead. Taylor Hall netted the winner late in OT. Also, the Golden Knights down the Ducks 3-1 to take game one of that series. Baseball, the Cubs won their sixth straight 5-4 over the Reds, scoring twice in the bottom of the ninth, including a game-ending pinch-hit solo homer from Michael Conforto.
9: I guess you just try to envision yourself, you know, in a big moment like that. And, you know, in that spot, I just wanted to make sure at the very least I was getting on base.
7: Yankees completed a four-game sweep of the Orioles 12-1. That's their 14th win in 16 games. Aaron Judge hit his 14th home run. That's tied for tops in the majors with Munetaka Murakami, who hit his 14th as the White Sox walloped the Angels 6-0. Davis Martin and Sean Newcomb combined on a five-hitter with 14 strikeouts. Philly shut out the Marlins 1-0. Aaron Nola and the Big Easy with a seven-hit combo plate. Red Sox tripped the Tigers. Detroit Cy Young laureate Tarek Skubal needs left elbow surgery. Could be out through the All-Star break. That's Tuesday Sports.
0: Thank you, sir. It's now 7 till. When we return, a health scare has a music superstar altering their Las Vegas performance. When America in the Morning continues after these messages.
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0: It's 5 till. America in the Morning continues. The legal wrangling between Blake Lively and Justin Baldoni has finally come to an end. Entertainment reporter Kevin Carr has an update.
1: On Monday, Blake Lively and Justin Baldoni's Wayfarer Studios reached a settlement, putting to bed 18 months of legal wrangling surrounding the hit film It Ends With Us. Lively originally filed suit in December 2024, alleging sexual harassment and a hostile work environment. She also alleged Baldoni and his team engaged in a retaliatory smear campaign. Baldoni then countered with his own $400 million suit. In June 2025, a federal judge dismissed Baldoni's suit. Then last month, he dismissed 10 of Lively's 13 claims, leaving only retaliation and breach of contract. On the In the Well podcast on May 1st, Baldoni's lawyer, Brian Friedman, explained that this removed Baldoni as an individual from the case.
2: While the case will always be referred to, I think, as Baldoni Lively or Lively Baldoni, you know, Justin Baldoni is no longer a party in the case.
1: For the lesser remaining claim of retaliation, Friedman and his team plan to argue that the instances involved pre-existing content.
2: Are you defaming someone when you're what's showing up are videos that existed on the internet? You're not creating new content.
1: This argument never happened in court because the undisclosed settlement was reached 2 weeks before the trial was set to begin in New York. On Monday, Lively, Baldoni, and their representatives issued a statement calling the film It Ends With Us, quote, a source of pride, and that they hope this would bring closure to the issue. I'm Kevin Carr.
0: Legendary music superstar Dolly Parton shared what she called her good news and a little bit of bad news about her health. Correspondent Ed Donahue reports the 80-year-old's health issues will impact her upcoming Las Vegas shows.
3: Dolly Parton has canceled her previously postponed Las Vegas residency. The reason? Health issues. Dolly Parton is 80 years old and says her immune system and digestive system got all out of whack over the past couple of years. She also mentioned problems with kidney stones.
4: Some of the meds and treatments make me a little bit swimmy-headed, as my grandma used to say.
3: Parton says doctors tell her it's all treatable. She said she is still working on opening her museum and hotel in Nashville.
4: And I am spending a lot of time writing and reworking on my Broadway musical. It's called Dolly, a true original musical.
3: Parton first postponed her Vegas residency in September. She performs on occasion, but hasn't toured since 2016. I'm Ed Donahue.
0: America in the Morning for Tuesday, May 5th, 2026, is produced by Jeff McKay. I'm John Trout. This is Westwood One.
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11: From ABC News, I'm Brian Clark. The Middle East ceasefire appeared to be in jeopardy as the U.S. and Iran traded fire Monday, the same day the U.S. started to help commercial ships transit the Strait of Hormuz. ABC's chief Washington correspondent Jonathan Carl has more.
12: When I spoke with President Trump, he downplayed Iran's attacks, insisting it was, quote, not heavy firing. When I asked him about the missiles fired at the UAE, he told me they were shot down for the most part. One got through, not huge damage. Trump says ships are moving through the strait, and the war is going well.
9: It's working out very nicely.
12: But most Americans disagree. Our new ABC News Washington Post Ipsos poll shows 61% call the war a mistake.
11: And the impact on gas prices in the U.S. continues. They're up more than $1.50 on average since the war began. And Patrick DeHaan, the head of petroleum analysis at Gas Buddy, says they could go much higher.
13: If the strait remains closed, into the month of June, I think by July 4, we'll be at all-time record highs.
11: The World Health Organization says there are 2 confirmed cases and 5 suspected cases of hantavirus among 147 passengers on a cruise ship. 3 of them have died of the rare but serious condition usually transmitted by rodents. The WHO says they believe the first 2 passengers were infected off the ship and there is a low risk to the general public. State of California is suing State Farm Insurance, claiming the company mishandled more than 11,000 claims after last year's wildfires. Jesse Albert lost his home in Altadena and tells ABC he's only gotten about a third of what he needs to rebuild despite hours on the phone.
14: You can't really start until you know when you're going to have money, right? You don't want to start construction and then stop.
11: State Farm denies any wrongdoing. Blake Lively and Justin Baldoni reached a settlement 2 weeks before they were set for trial in a legal battle over alleged defamation and harassment. You're listening to ABC News.
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11: Authorities in Oklahoma now say 23 people were hurt, some of them critically, in a weekend shooting at an unsanctioned party at a popular lakeside area in Edmond. Mayor of Edmond, Mark Nash, says the area is safe to visit even though there's nobody in custody.
17: Would I take my family there today? Absolutely, I would, yes. Would I take it at midnight? No, absolutely not. Why would anybody want to go out at midnight with your family?
11: Man accused of a firebomb attack on pro-Israeli marchers last year in Colorado is planning to plead guilty to more than 100 state charges, says ABC's Alex Stone.
18: 46-year-old Mohammed Salaman is facing over 100 state charges, including first-degree murder, attempted murder, and assault. He's accused of setting fire to a crowd at a pro-Israel march last summer on Boulder's famous Pearl Street Mall. He allegedly used a makeshift flamethrower and Molotov cocktails. A dozen people were injured and a woman died 24 days after the attack. Now prosecutors tell ABC News Salaman is planning to plead guilty this week. He's also facing federal charges. Alex Stone, ABC News.
11: Britney Spears pleaded guilty Monday to a lesser charge in connection with a March DUI arrest, and the 44-year-old pop star avoids jail time. The DA, Eric Nasarenko, says her recent stint in rehab was important.
19: One of the key components of the disposition this morning was to make sure that Ms. Spears continued to undergo her mental health and substance abuse treatment regimen.
11: I'm Brian Clark, ABC.
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20: Tuesday morning will start off on a mild note with lows in the low to mid 50s along the Wasatch Front. We'll have another mostly cloudy day on Tuesday with pop-up showers and storms bubbling up again across northern Utah. Now, mostly these will be up in the mountains during the afternoon, but it looks like in the evening when a cold front pushes through, we'll have some better energy to support some showers and storms. Temperatures will fall from the upper 60s Tuesday afternoon to the low 60s Wednesday. From the KSL Weather Center,
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0: This is America in the Morning from Westwood One. Good morning, I'm John Trout. It's Tuesday, May 5th, 2026. Here's what's coming up on America in the Morning.
23: Donald Trump and Republicans launch this gerrymandering war.
24: Democrats' hands are tied. I'm Joan Jones. I've got the latest coming up.
25: A shooting nearby prompts a lockdown at the White House.
26: They returned fire and engaged.
25: I'm Clayton Neville.
27: The Supreme Court has restored broad access to an abortion pill. Sagar Meghani, Washington.
28: A federal magistrate judge is pressing a jail official to explain why a man was placed on restrictive suicide watch after his arrest. Ed Donahue, Washington.
29: Amazon faces a possible challenge from an e-commerce rival while potentially delivering a costly blow to competitors in a different business. I'm Peter Schachnow.
30: Hoax calls involving alleged bomb threats have prompted evacuations and closures at several zoos. I'm Haya Panjwani.
0: All ahead on America in the Morning. It's 7 past. Last week's landmark decision from the Supreme Court prompted several, mostly southern states, to get to work on redrawing their congressional maps. This as the Supreme Court cleared the way for Louisiana to redraw their districts Monday. Joan Jones reports that the Tennessee state legislature has been called back to a special session, and the governors of New York and Illinois are weighing their redistricting options.
24: Tennessee Governor Bill Lee has called that state's lawmakers back for a special session. It begins today. They'll look at the one district, which includes Memphis, in an effort to flip it red. Protests are expected after Democratic State Rep Justin Pearson called out President Trump for the Supreme Court's decision.
31: Donald Trump is a white supremacist domestic terrorist who is seeking to destroy our democracy by any means necessary.
24: In Florida, Governor Ron DeSantis signed Florida's redrawn map into law, approving a congressional plan that's expected to boost Republican representation by up to 4 seats.
32: The Florida today is not the same Florida of 2020. We've netted 2 million people.
24: That state's redistricting call was not without its own antics.
33: On final passage of HB 1D, the clerk will unlock the machine and the members will proceed to vote. Have all members voted?
24: That's one of the Democrat lawmakers using a bullhorn to attempt to disrupt the proceedings. Mississippi Governor Tate Reeves called a special session for the redrawn maps in his state, too. That'll happen on May 20th, and it looks to add one Republican seat. Now, as for ground zero for this nationwide push, yesterday the Supreme Court immediately put into effect its ruling that invalidates Louisiana's congressional map. The Hill reports that order will speed up the normal 32-day timeline before the justices formally return a case to a lower court. No matter, Louisiana Governor Jeff Landry had already delayed the primary so state Republicans could get to work on a new map. However, the Louisiana Legislative Black Caucus had urged early voters to continue casting ballots despite the cancellation of U.S. House elections, and that threw voters into chaos. Georgia could be next.
34: We need the governor to call for a special session now so that we can redistrict now so that we can make sure that Georgians are represented like they should.
24: That's Georgia Republican Congressman Buddy Carter on Fox News. As for Illinois, Democratic lawmakers had to scrap their map redrawing proposal, which would have inserted the provision from the Voting Rights Act that was just struck down. It would have directed lawmakers to consider race in drawing district lines. All of this playing out as timelines for midterm elections are ticking. I'm Joan Jones.
0: The White House was briefly placed on lockdown Monday afternoon after a law enforcement officer shot a person with a gun on the National Mall near the Washington Monument. Correspondent Clayton Neville reports.
25: The shooting blocks from the White House happened just after 3:30 Monday afternoon and forced journalists and people in the immediate area to be moved away from the North Lawn. President Trump was hosting an event at the White House East Room where he gave a speech to small business owners. That speech was not impacted by the incident. Deputy Secret Service Director Mike Quinn.
1: Before this shooting occurred, the vice president's motorcade did transit through this area. The investigation itself, in terms of the use of force in the shooting, will be conducted by Metropolitan Police Department.
25: The shooting happened at 15th Street and Independence Avenue.
1: Plainclothes officers and agents that consistently patrol the outer perimeter of the White House complex identified a suspicious individual that appeared to have a firearm. They called in support from our marked uniformed Secret Service police to make contact with that individual. Upon making contact, that individual fled briefly on foot, withdrew a firearm, and fired in the direction of our agents and officers. They returned fire and engaged.
25: Quinn says the suspect was hit and was taken to a local hospital.
1: I have no comments on his condition. I can tell you that at least one, we believe only one, bystander was hit by the suspect. That individual is a juvenile. Did not sustain any life-threatening injuries, but he's also receiving treatment at the hospital.
25: It's not clear what the suspect's intent was, and the case is under investigation, with the suspect now in custody. The Monday White House lockdown came amid heightened awareness after a shootout at the White House Correspondents' Dinner on April 24th, after a gunman ran through a security checkpoint with guns and knives at the Washington Hilton Hotel. I'm Clayton Neville.
0: 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It's 12 past. The abortion pill by mail. The Supreme Court says it's okay. When America in the Morning continues after these messages.

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0: Back now on America in the Morning. A spring snowstorm will bring the white stuff to portions of Colorado and Wyoming. Here's AccuWeather.com meteorologist Brian Thompson.
1: The cold front that brought severe weather to parts of the Great Lakes yesterday is making its way farther south and east today, and we're going to have the opportunity for some severe weather in portions of Arkansas, northeastern Texas, from Dallas to Little Rock, even western parts of Tennessee, southern parts of Missouri. Could have hail, downpours, damaging wind gusts, maybe even an isolated tornado or two. Some steadier rain through portions of the Ohio Valley through Indianapolis, or there could be some ponding on roads, even around Detroit, some steadier rain throughout the day. And we'll also be watching for some thunderstorms in the interior northeast from northwestern Pennsylvania through upstate New York and northern New England, where we could have some small hail, some strong gusty winds with some of those storms as they make their way to the south and east. Now, out ahead of that front, it is going to be a very warm day. Highs approaching 80 in Boston, will be in the 80s from New York City down to Washington, D.C., 80s through much of the southeast and into Florida, where there will be a couple of spotty thunder showers across South Florida, but really much of the southeast will be dry today. Again, we'll have those thunderstorms back through Arkansas and Missouri, some showers into the central plains. And on the flip side, we're still talking about some snow in parts of the Rockies. We'll have rain changing to snow around Denver. Could be several inches of snow tonight, and we'll see some snow across parts of Wyoming and the high ground of Colorado as well. Looking for some spotty showers in the Four Corners region and through much of California. Still dry and still fairly warm in the Pacific Northwest. And that's the weather across America. In Denver today, rain will change to snow as temperatures fall through the 30s, then mostly sunny, windy, and warm in Philadelphia today, high 86. That's the nation's weather. I'm AccuWeather.com meteorologist Brian Thompson.
0: 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The U.S. Supreme Court has now cleared the way for women to get access to an abortion pill by mail, putting the brakes on a lower court ruling. Washington correspondent Sagar Magani is following details.
2: The Supreme Court has restored broad access to an abortion pill. The order temporarily allows women seeking abortions to get the drug mifepristone at pharmacies or in the mail without going to the doctor. Those rules had been in effect for years until a federal appeals panel last week imposed new restrictions. Most abortions in the U.S. come through medication, usually a combination of mifepristone and another drug. Their availability has blunted the impact of abortion bans in most GOP-led states after the High Court overturned Roe v. Wade 4 years ago. Sagar Magani, Washington.
0: Questions are being raised after a judge was troubled by the treatment in jail of the accused White House Correspondents' Dinner gunman. Correspondent Ed Donahue reports.
3: A federal magistrate judge is pressing a jail official to explain why a man charged with trying to storm the White House Correspondents' Dinner and attempting to kill President Trump was placed on restrictive suicide watch after his arrest. Attorneys for Cole Thomas Allen complained he had unnecessarily been confined in a padded room with constant lighting, repeatedly strip searched, and placed in restraints outside his cell. Judge Zia Faraqui was worried that kind of treatment may be in violation of his due process rights. Faraqui apologized to Allen over his confinement conditions. D.C. U.S. Attorney Jeanine Pirro responded on social media.

0: saying the magistrate believes a defendant armed to the teeth and attempting to assassinate the president is entitled to preferential treatment in his confinement compared to every other defendant. Allen's lawyer said he wasn't showing any suicidal risk factors, but a jail psychiatrist disagreed. Ed Donahue, Washington.
1: It's 18 after. Coming up in business, eBay positioned to take on Amazon when America in the Morning continues after these messages.
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1: 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It's 20 after. America in the Morning continues. CNBC's Peter Schack now has a look at your Tuesday business headlines. And word of a huge potential merger in the tech world. Peter?
6: Amazon is the proverbial 800-pound gorilla of e-commerce, but one company is throwing down a potential gauntlet. GameStop, the video game retailer that was also the face of the meme stock craze, has issued a $56 billion cash and stock offer to buy e-commerce website operator eBay. GameStop CEO Ryan Cohn sees the combination as a potential Amazon challenger.
7: eBay has the second largest commerce franchise, and there's a big opportunity to do something much larger, leveraging our physical infrastructure, our focus on collectibles. Could be a much larger business, but bringing in an entrepreneurial mindset is what I plan on doing into eBay and building something much larger.
6: eBay says it will review the offer. Meanwhile, Amazon is putting forth its own challenge. The company announced it's opening up its logistics network to other businesses, allowing them to store and ship goods through its vast supply chain operation. That news prompted sell-offs in the stocks of both UPS and FedEx, both slumping around 10% Monday. Spirit Airlines is asking a bankruptcy court for permission to pay retention bonuses to employees who remain as the company winds down operations. Spirit shut down over the weekend after saying there was no longer a viable path to continue operations. A major financial milestone has been reached in women's basketball. The WNBA now has its first billion-dollar franchise, according to the latest CNBC valuations of WNBA teams. The billion-dollar team is the Golden State Valkyries, and it won't be the last, according to CNBC senior sports reporter Michael Ozanian.
8: The media rights deals that began this season are 6.5 times greater on an annual average basis than the previous deal, $281 million a year on average. The other thing, the labor rights agreement, you have cost certainty. So you have the salary cap moving up to $7 million or so a year in terms of the high end. but it's still only going to be about 20% of revenue. Investors love cost certainty.
6: On today's calendar, earnings continue to be in focus for Wall Street, with names like DuPont, Pfizer, Harley-Davidson, and PayPal set to release quarterly numbers this morning.
9: I think one of the reasons why the market doesn't stay down for very long is that it's also hard to fade the market when it looks like earnings for the first quarter are going to be up about 28%, and they were expected to be up 14%. At the start of the quarter.
6: That's Strategus Chief Investment Strategist Jason Trennert, who says those strong earnings have, at least so far, largely negated worries stemming from the Iran war. Also on the calendar for today, the Labor Department's so-called JOLTS report, which will tell us how many job openings there are in the U.S., and the latest report on new home sales.
10: Hopefully there will be some encouraging signs there. CNBC's Peter Shacknow. It's 24 after. When we return on America in the Morning, reviving some classic radio station call letters. When America in the Morning continues after these messages.
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10: It's 26 past. America in the Morning continues. Police are dealing with swatting calls targeting hippos and lions. Correspondent Haya Panjwani reports on threats called into a number of zoos across the nation.
19: Hoax calls involving alleged bomb threats and even claims of active shooters have prompted evacuations and closures at several zoos across the United States in recent days. No explosives or real dangers have been found in the latest string of what authorities are describing as swatting incidents. In the latest case, police on Sunday swept the Akron Zoo in Ohio after a threat led to the evacuation of visitors. Threats have also been called into zoos elsewhere in Ohio, as well as Kentucky, Tennessee, Florida, and Arizona. The FBI has called swatting an increasing national problem. I'm Haya Panjwani.
10: A fictitious Ohio radio station that was a hit TV show in the 1970s has been reborn. Correspondent Julie Walker reports a real WKRP radio station is now living on the air in Cincinnati decades after the sitcom that made those call letters famous.
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21: 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It was a 45 on MCA Records.
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10: America in the Morning for Tuesday, May 5th, 2026 is produced by Jeff McKay. I'm John Trout. 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
30: ABC News, I'm Brian Clark. The fragile ceasefire between Iran and the U.S. feeling a bit more fragile this morning after Iran launched new attacks on the United Arab Emirates. Two American-flagged merchant ships made it through the Strait of Hormuz yesterday under the Trump administration's new Project Freedom. No word on any more ships crossing today. But worries about more fighting are sending oil prices higher, and ABC and Gas Buddy's Patrick DeHaan tells ABC.
31: We could be seeing a national average rise to 455 to 475 by the time Memorial Day rolls around.
30: The World Health Organization says two people aboard a cruise ship or several are sick with suspected hantavirus are being prepared to go to the Netherlands for treatment. Three people died after the virus appeared. Indiana voters heading to primary polls today. Seven Republican state senators are facing primary challenges from candidates backed by President Trump. The president's targeting Republicans who voted against redistricting in the state. This is it.
32: Tuesday morning, we're expecting lows around 52 degrees with afternoon highs in the upper 60s, so right where they should be for this time of year. It will be another mostly cloudy day, and we'll have another round of pop-up showers and storms. These will mostly develop over the mountains, but in the evening, when a cold front sweeps through, that'll bring a better chance for some of those showers and storms to kind of bring some rainfall to the valleys. We will clear out by Wednesday, and temperatures fall into the low 60s.
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0: Welcome back. You're with America in the Morning. There is a wide swath of potential severe weather today, mainly in the south. More from AccuWeather.com meteorologist Brian Thompson.
1: The cold front that brought severe weather to parts of the Great Lakes yesterday is making its way farther south and east today, and we're going to have the opportunity for some severe weather in portions of Arkansas, northeastern Texas, from Dallas to Little Rock, even western parts of Tennessee, southern parts of Missouri. Could have hail, downpours, damaging wind gusts, maybe even an isolated tornado or two. Some steadier rain through portions of the Ohio Valley, through Indianapolis, or there could be some ponding on roads, even around Detroit, some steadier rain throughout the day. And we'll also be watching for some thunderstorms in the interior northeast from northwestern Pennsylvania through upstate New York and northern New England, where we could have some small hail, some strong gusty winds with some of those storms as they make their way to the south and east. Now, out ahead of that front, it is going to be a very warm day. Highs approaching 80 in Boston, will be in the 80s from New York City down to Washington, D.C., 80s through much of the southeast and into Florida, where there will be a couple of spotty thundershowers across South Florida, but really much of the southeast will be dry today. Again, we'll have those thunderstorms back through Arkansas and Missouri, some showers into the central plains. And on the flip side, we're still talking about some snow in parts of the Rockies. We'll have rain changing to snow around Denver. Could be several inches of snow tonight, and we'll see some snow across parts of Wyoming and the high ground of Colorado as well. Now, looking for some spotty showers in the Four Corners region and through much of California. Still dry and still fairly warm in the Pacific Northwest. And that's the weather across America. In Denver today, rain will change to snow as temperatures fall through the 30s, then mostly sunny, windy, and warm in Philadelphia today, high 86. That's the nation's weather. I'm AccuWeather.com meteorologist Brian Thompson.
0: 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The already fragile ceasefire between the U.S. and Iran is being threatened after a missile and drone barrage by Iran against the United Arab Emirates was thwarted, and the U.S. sank a number of small Iranian speedboats that were attacking ships in the Strait of Hormuz. Washington correspondent Sagar Magani reports that Iran claimed to target U.S. ships, a claim refuted by the American military and by President Trump, who threatened a strong response if attacks continue.
2: It's been a day full of developments in the Middle East as the U.S. moved to reopen the Strait of Hormuz. U.S. Central Command says it has reopened a passage through the strait free of Iranian mines. Iran responded by sending missiles, drones, and small boats at commercial vessels under American protection.
3: The IRGC has launched multiple cruise missiles, drones, and small boats at ships that we are protecting. We have defeated each and every one of those threats through the clinical application of defensive munitions.
2: Admiral Brad Cooper says the military blew up six Iranian small boats. Breaking Iran's hold on the strait would ease global economic concerns, but also risks reigniting full-scale fighting. The United Arab Emirates says it came under Iranian attack for the first time since a fragile ceasefire took hold last month.
3: We're merely there as a defensive force and in force to give a very clear defense to commercial shipping to allow them to proceed out of the Arabian Gulf. That's what we're focused on. What we saw this morning was Iran initiating aggressive behavior. We are simply going to respond to that.
2: The U.S. military is denying claims Iran struck a Navy vessel, with American forces now offering to guide commercial ships through the Strait of Hormuz.
3: The U.S. set the example for others to follow by successfully supporting the transit of two U.S. flag merchant vessels through the strait. These ships are now safely headed on their journey, having conducted the journey through the strait.
2: Iranian news agencies report the Navy ship was hit near an Iranian port southeast of the strait. U.S. Central Command says no Navy vessels were hit. It later said two American-flagged merchant ships have gone through the strait, and guided missile destroyers in the Persian Gulf are helping restore commercial shipping traffic. Under an offer President Trump made, it's unclear whether shipping companies will feel comfortable moving through the strait, with Iran vowing to keep firing on vessels in the waterway. Sagar Magani, Washington.
0: Police are searching for suspects in a weekend shooting that left more than a dozen people injured at an Oklahoma campground. Correspondent Clayton Neville reports that two men wearing ski masks opened fire on a crowd at a party.
4: At least 18 people were hospitalized in Oklahoma as shots were fired on Sunday night. So far, 7 of the victims still hospitalized. 4 of them are dealing with serious conditions and the other in critical condition.
5: Edmond is strong, engaged, and resilient. We look out for one another, and when challenges arise, we address them directly and responsibly. That is what makes this community special.
4: Edmond Mayor Mark Nash.
5: We're among the safer cities in Oklahoma, especially when it comes to violent crime. At the same time, our police department and our city council are committed to continually improving public safety.
4: Investigators in Oklahoma say it's believed the shooting was an isolated incident and there's no threat to the public ongoing. According to police, shots were fired at a public park near a campground at Arcadia Lake. That's a popular swimming and boating spot in Edmond. Witnesses say a party of about 250 teenagers to young adults saw chaos after an argument started between two groups.
6: I just really hope I don't lose nobody close to me. I've already lost too many people. I don't want to lose nobody else.
7: To be, just don't come. You know, don't come ruin everybody else's fun because you got a problem with the next person. Just stay at home.
4: I'm Clayton Neville.
0: As many as 150 people are trapped on a small cruise ship that traveled to Antarctica after 3 people died and others have fallen ill from a suspected outbreak of hantavirus. Correspondent Karen Shamas reports the ship was scheduled to go to Cape Verde, but due to the danger of the virus, they were refused docking with passengers from 23 countries, including 17 Americans on board.
8: A Dutch cruise ship with about 150 passengers is waiting for help off Cape Verde after a suspected hantavirus outbreak killed 3 people and left at least 3 others seriously ill.
9: People don't usually have direct contact with the rodents, but from their, you know, their droppings, their urine, their saliva, that gets picked up during cleaning and they inhale it. This is a very unique, very new occurring.
8: The World Health Organization and the ship's operator reported the deaths and illnesses on Monday. The MV Hondius was on a polar cruise from Argentina to Antarctica and several South Atlantic islands.
10: You acquire the infection typically from breathing in aerosols that are contaminated with rat urine and feces, or rodent urine and feces.
8: A 70-year-old Dutch man who presented with fever, headache, abdominal pain and diarrhea was the first victim. His wife also died after being transferred to South Africa.
10: It doesn't appear to spread person to person. There have been some suggestions that it might, but other researchers have cast doubt on that evidence. It's not clear. If person-to-person spread does happen, it's probably quite uncommon.
8: Hantaviruses, which are found throughout the world, are a family of viruses spread mainly by contact with the urine or feces of infected rodents, like rats and mice. I'm Karen Shamas.
0: 17 till. Saying he was harassed, a college president hits students with his car, and pricing going up thanks to AI. Those stories and more when America in the Morning continues after these messages.

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0: 15 before the hour, you're with America in the Morning. The president of an Ivy League school has been accused of hitting two students with his car. However, as Sue Aller reports, the Cornell University president says his car was blocked by two anti-Israel protesters and says he's the victim of harassment.
1: A chaotic campus confrontation at Cornell University is now under intense scrutiny. Surveillance video and student footage show a confrontation involving President Michael Kotlikoff after an Israel-Palestine debate event on campus. Students involved in the dispute are saying they were peacefully questioning him and did not block or touch his vehicle. They claim Kotlikoff backed into them. Cornell released footage showing the vehicle moving with people nearby, but there is no audio. A video shared by Students for Democratic Cornell captures a student reacting in the moment.
2: Am I allowed to stand here?
3: Oh my God! Yes! Oh my God! He just ran over my foot!
1: Kotlikoff says the group followed him, surrounded his car, and that he used safety systems to slowly drive away, calling the situation harassment and intimidation. Emergency medical services and campus police responded. Officials say the incident is under review and both sides continue to present very different versions of what happened. I'm Sue Aller.
0: The National Transportation Safety Board and FAA are looking into how the landing gear tires of a jumbo jet arriving at Newark International Airport in New Jersey somehow clipped a highway light pole and a delivery truck before touching down. Correspondent Mike Hempen following that story.
4: A United flight strikes a pole on the New Jersey Turnpike. Authorities say the United Airlines passenger jet was arriving from Venice, Italy, when it hit a light pole on the New Jersey Turnpike Sunday afternoon. It was about to land at Newark Liberty International Airport. The plane was carrying 221 passengers and 10 crew members. It landed safely, and the airline says no one on the plane was injured. New Jersey State Police say a landing tire and the underside of the plane also hit a truck. The Port Authority of New York and New Jersey says the driver of the truck had minor injuries. The National Transportation Safety Board is investigating. I'm Mike Hempen.
0: The state of California says insurer State Farm violated the law in handling wildfire claims. Details from correspondent Lisa Dwyer.
5: California's top insurance regulator says the state is seeking millions of dollars in penalties from State Farm after an investigation found that the insurance company violated state law while handling claims from the 2025 Los Angeles area wildfires. The state's insurance commissioner says the department looked at 220 random claims filed to State Farm and found nearly 400 violations from the Palisades and Eaton fires. I'm Lisa Dwyer.
0: Russia's defense ministry declared a unilateral ceasefire in Ukraine for Friday and Saturday to mark the 81st anniversary of the defeat of Nazi Germany in World War II, but it threatened to strike back if Kyiv tries to disrupt the Victory Day festivities. Meanwhile, Ukrainian President Volodymyr Zelensky, in response, said his country would observe a truce beginning Wednesday and respond in kind to Russia's actions from that moment on. The ceasefire does not come without threats. Russia's defense ministry said if Ukraine attempts to disrupt Saturday's celebrations, the Kremlin will carry out a, quote, massive missile strike on the center of Kyiv, end quote. This year's Moscow parade will also be without the usual tanks, missiles, and other military equipment due to its use against Ukraine. America in the Morning continues. It's not just because of tariffs. Just about every gadget you buy this year will cost you more. And you can thank artificial intelligence. The new old tech guy Chuck Palm has the story.
6: 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I'm Chuck Palm.
0: Here's Tuesday Sports with Robert Workman.
7: NBA playoffs conference semifinal openers on Monday. In the East, the Knicks slammed the 76ers 137-98. That's New York's third straight playoff win margin of at least 25 points. First team to ever do that. Jalen Brunson had 35 points.
8: I think most importantly, the ball was going in. I got a rhythm. My teammates did a good job of setting screens and getting me open.
7: In the West, the Timberwolves tipped the Spurs 104-102. Julius Randle led all scorers with 21 points. Anthony Edwards back from a knee injury to chip in 18 off the Minnesota bench. On the ice, second round action, the Hurricanes rallied past the Flyers 3-2 in overtime for a 2-0 series lead. Taylor Hall netted the winner late in OT. Also, the Golden Knights down the Ducks 3-1 to take game one of that series. Baseball, the Cubs won their sixth straight, 5-4 over the Reds, scoring twice in the bottom of the ninth, including a game-ending pinch-hit solo homer from Michael Conforto.
9: I guess you just try to envision yourself, you know, in a big moment like that. And, you know, in that spot, I just wanted to make sure at the very least I was getting on base.
7: Yankees completed a four-game sweep of the Orioles 12-1. That's their 14th win in 16 games. Aaron Judge hit his 14th home run. That's tied for tops in the majors with Munetaka Murakami, who hit his 14th as the White Sox walloped the Angels 6-0. Davis Martin and Sean Newcomb combined on a five-hitter with 14 strikeouts. Phillies shut out the Marlins 1-0. Aaron Nola and the Big Easy with a seven-hit combo plate. Red Sox tripped the Tigers. Detroit Cy Young laureate Tarek Skubal needs left elbow surgery. Could be out through the All-Star break. That's Tuesday Sports.
0: Thank you, sir. It's now 7 till. When we return, a health scare has a music superstar altering their Las Vegas performance. When America in the Morning continues after these messages.
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0: It's 5 till. America in the Morning continues. The legal wrangling between Blake Lively and Justin Baldoni has finally come to an end. Entertainment reporter Kevin Carr has an update.
1: On Monday, Blake Lively and Justin Baldoni's Wayfarer Studios reached a settlement, putting to bed 18 months of legal wrangling surrounding the hit film It Ends With Us. Lively originally filed suit in December 2024, alleging sexual harassment and a hostile work environment. She also alleged Baldoni and his team engaged in a retaliatory smear campaign. Baldoni then countered with his own $400 million suit. In June 2025, a federal judge dismissed Baldoni's suit. Then last month, he dismissed 10 of Lively's 13 claims, leaving only retaliation and breach of contract. On the In the Well podcast on May 1st, Baldoni's lawyer, Brian Friedman, explained that this removed Baldoni as an individual from the case.
2: While the case will always be referred to, I think, as Baldoni Lively or Lively Baldoni, you know, Justin Baldoni is no longer a party in the case.
1: For the lesser remaining claim of retaliation, Friedman and his team plan to argue that the instances involved pre-existing content.
2: Are you defaming someone when you're what's showing up are videos that existed on the internet? You're not creating new content.
1: This argument never happened in court because the undisclosed settlement was reached 2 weeks before the trial was set to begin in New York. On Monday, Lively, Baldoni, and their representatives issued a statement calling the film It Ends With Us, quote, a source of pride, and that they hoped this would bring closure to the issue. I'm Kevin Carr.
0: Legendary music superstar Dolly Parton shared what she called her good news and a little bit of bad news about her health. Correspondent Ed Donahue reports the 80-year-old's health issues will impact her upcoming Las Vegas shows.
3: Dolly Parton has canceled her previously postponed Las Vegas residency. The reason? Health issues. Dolly Parton is 80 years old and says her immune system and digestive system got all out of whack over the past couple of years. She also mentioned problems with kidney stones.
4: Some of the meds and treatments make me a little bit swimmy-headed, as my grandma used to say.
3: Parton says doctors tell her it's all treatable. She said she is still working on opening her museum and hotel in Nashville.
4: And I am spending a lot of time writing and reworking on my Broadway musical. It's called Dolly, a true original musical.
3: Parton first postponed her Vegas residency in September. She performs on occasion, but hasn't toured since 2016. I'm Ed Donahue.
0: America in the Morning for Tuesday, May 5th, 2026, is produced by Jeff McKay. I'm John Trout. This is Westwood One.
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9: Good morning. KSL News time is 5 o'clock. This is Utah's Morning News. I'm Andy Farnsworth.
10: And I'm Amanda Dixon. KSL's top story this hour.
9: The vast majority of Utahns say they are worried about inflation, including gas prices, which are still going up.
10: A new poll shows a lot of people say they are worse off now than they were before the war in Iran began. KSL News Radio's Adam Small is live with details. Adam?
11: Amanda, 8 out of 10 Utahns are now saying they're either somewhat or very concerned about the economy, and they're not worried about job security, the stock market, or interest rates. According to a new poll from the Deseret News and Hinckley Institute of Politics, just under 90% of Utahns say they are most concerned about inflation or specifically higher gas prices. According to AAA, gas prices are continuing to rise here in Utah and around the country, despite seeing one of the biggest short-term spikes right after the war began. In the last month, the cost of a gallon of regular unleaded gas here in Utah has risen 31 cents. It now sits at an average of $4.47 a gallon. 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
9: It's going to cost more to park at the Salt Lake City International Airport. KSL News Radio's Alexandria Bonilla reports.
12: Starting in July, it will cost $45 a day to park at the airport. That's an increase of about $5. It will also cost an additional $2 to park in the economy lot. Airport officials say they're full more frequently. The price increase also coincides with the 2027 budget, where it's expected to generate a 7% increase in revenue, accounting for over 40% of the airport's estimated concession revenue. Airport officials are also promoting UTA's tracks and other services, saying there are other great ways to avoid the parking lot and get to the airport. Alexandria Bonilla, KSL News Radio.
10: A new Utah license plate will be available starting next month, leading to the question, what plate design do Utahns like best? KSL News Radio's Brianna Willis joins us live. Brianna?
13: Amanda, among Utah's standard issue plates, the delicate arch is the most popular, according to information obtained by the Salt Lake Tribune from the Utah Tax Commission. This plate makes up 19% of all plates in the state. After that comes the Life Elevated Skier Plate with 13%, and then Utah's In God We Trust Plate takes third with 12%. Specialty plates make up the largest amount of plates purchased, but with 70 different designs, that number including off-road vehicles, it's hard to say which one out. However, last year, KSL reported the historic black and white plate raked in the most earnings out of all of the specialty plates. Live, Brianna Willis, KSL News Radio.
9: KSL's top national stories this hour. A suspect is in the hospital after a shootout on the National Mall not far from the White House. ABC's Hannah Bata has the update.
14: The Secret Service says plainclothes agents spotted a suspicious man they believe to be carrying a concealed weapon. When uniformed officers moved in, they say the suspect ran, then opened fire. Agents fired back. The White House was briefly placed on lockdown. The press office evacuated.
9: The suspect and a child were hit in the crossfire, and both are in the hospital.
10: California is taking legal action against State Farm Insurance, claiming it did not handle claims from last year's devastating wildfires fast enough. ABC's Sophie Flay has more.
14: Among the alleged violations, slow and inadequate investigations, unreasonably low settlement offers, and inadequate communication with customers. State Farm denies the accusations, saying it handled nearly 14,000 claims from the fires and has paid out more than $5.7 billion.
10: If the courts side with the state investigators, State Farm could pay millions in fines and have its license suspended in California for up to 1 year.
9: A great reminder for those who love to spend time in the outdoors, an early spring means the heat is already on. Scottsdale, Arizona firefighters rescued a 75-year-old woman and her dog who ran into trouble in the heat on a hiking trail. Fire Captain Dave Folio says everyone needs plenty of water and a charged-up phone when they head out on a hike.
15: When we made patient contact with her, she stated she was almost out of water and had 54% left on her phone.
9: Crews used electric bicycles to reach the woman. They treated her for heat exhaustion and brought her back safely to the trailhead.
10: Time for KSL weather with Matt Johnson, who says a few places got some decent rain over the past 24 hours.
16: Schofield Reservoir, how about that? 32 hundredths up there. That's going to help keep things green in the foothills. Helper picked up 2/10, 15 hundredths for Spring City, Garden City, and Holiday, about a tenth, and about a couple of hundredths here across Murray and Provo.
10: I had a little rain coming in this morning. Did you, Andy?
9: It didn't rain on me, but the roads were wet as if they had done it just before.
10: Matt says today's high will be around 66 degrees.
9: Time for a first look at traffic on a Tuesday morning. Let's go to Cormac Bone.
17: Well, right now we do have some southbound I-15 delays in Riverdale getting into Roy in that construction zone. Might have a little bit of rainy conditions there as well. And otherwise, I-15 looking good through Utah and Salt Lake counties. I'm Cormac Bone in the KSL Traffic Center.
10: Artificial intelligence isn't just something Utah is planning for. For many, it's already part of the workplace. KSL News Radio's Eric Cabrera has more.
18: Jean Marie, who works in operations, responded to a question I put on Instagram, saying she's using AI for scheduling and drafting emails and that it's actually making her job easier. And she's not alone. Doctors I've spoken with at University of Utah Health say AI is helping scan medical charts faster, spotting patterns that could take much longer to find manually. From that same Instagram poll, about 70% said AI is making their job easier, while the rest say they're not using it at all. Which shows where things stand right now. AI isn't replacing most jobs, but it is changing how work gets done and how fast it's expected. Eric Cabrera, KSL News Radio.
9: Nearly 60% of Utah's schools don't have policies in place for the implementation of AI, but they're working on it.
19: Artificial intelligence is an important topic, as we all know, and a major concern for Utah educators, but we're still finding that school policies are still in the works.
9: That was Max Gonzalez, project manager at the Utah Education Network. They conducted their biannual technology inventory and found two-thirds of schools are providing or endorsing training in AI for teachers and staff. Still, teachers expressed they are concerned about student data and privacy.
10: Dolly Parton is sharing an update on her health. The superstar posted a video on Instagram saying she is undergoing treatment for digestive and immune system issues and apologized for having to cancel her upcoming Las Vegas residency.
4: The truth is, I am still working. I still do videos. I still record. I run up and down to Dollywood now and then. And I'm working hard on getting my museum and my hotel open in Nashville later this year.
10: Parton says she is doing much better health-wise, but is not ready to return to the stage. Parton also thanked her fans for sticking by her side after the loss of her late husband last year.
9: Well, I'm seeing rain, and at least rain, if not maybe a snowflake or two, coming down in Parley's Canyon, especially up at the summit. We'll get a check of your commute.
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17: Got just a touch of normal SR36 delays in Lake Point trying to get onto I-80. Nothing too crazy just yet. Eastbound on the 201 freeway in Magnus, a little bit of an early start to those slowdowns approaching 7200 west. But again, nothing too horrible as you try to get into Salt Lake. I-15 still running clean and clear from Provo all the way into Salt Lake. Even Pioneer Crossing and 2100 North in Lehigh looking like a pretty calm drive. Cameron?
28: Rainy conditions are making things a little slower in Davis and Weber counties with a slow spot between Riverdale and Roy that looks like it may be due to some construction. Summit County is looking good, but please keep it slow coming down the canyon. I'm looking at the cameras and those roads look slick. 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I'm Cameron Elliott in the KSL Traffic Center.
29: Look for daytime highs to stop in the mid-60s today with scattered showers and even some thunderstorms. Overnight, we'll go to 42. Chance for thunderstorms early tonight, then it clears. Wednesday afternoon, 63, a little chilly and sunny. From the KSL Weather Center, I'm Matt Johnson.
10: So we'll have rain this morning and then again tonight before it clears. But it looks like the middle of the day will be just cloudy. We'll keep watching that. But we do have some rain right now and 55 degrees downtown. The 7-day forecast, of course, on KSL News Radio coming up in just a few minutes. And we will talk next about something. I have heard the name Mahjong before, Andy, yeah, but I've never played.
9: Well, there's two versions. There's the version Mahjong Solitaire that you can play on the computer.
10: Oh, okay.
9: And then there's a version that you play. It's a Rummy-style game with four players where you're trying to complete pairs. It looks like Scrabble in the way you have the tiles facing you, but there's a pile in the middle, and everybody's trying to create a set of, I believe you got to have like four pairs of three and one pair of two, something like
10: this that. This game is becoming super popular in groups. Like people get together instead of for a book club, for a Mahjong club.
9: I believe that.
10: We're going to get the story from KSL TV's Deanie Wimmer just ahead on KSL News Radio.
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3: 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The three things you need to know this hour. First,
4: the vast majority of Utahns in a new poll say they're concerned about the impact the war in Iran is having on the economy, specifically inflation and gas prices. I'm KSL News Radio's Adam Small.
5: Second, the cost to park at the Salt Lake City Airport is going up starting in July.
3: Third, traffic and weather together.
6: The delays on I-15 in Riverdale have cleared off the road, so it's once again a problem-free drive between Ogden and Provo. But a drive on I-80 in Parley's Canyon is going to be a little slicker this morning. I'm Cormac Bone in the KSL Traffic Center.
7: Another round of scattered showers today, but dry tomorrow. I'm Matt Johnson.
5: Right now, we do have some rain and 55 degrees at the KSL Common Spirit Health Studios.
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8: From ABC News. I'm Brian Clark. The upper climb in gas prices is poised to continue, says Gas Buddy Petroleum analyst Patrick DeHaan.
9: We could be seeing a national average rise to $4.55 to $4.75 by the time Memorial Day rolls around.
8: And he says those prices could be in record territory by July 4th if the Strait of Hormuz remains closed. Monday, the U.S. began Project Liberty, President Trump's proposal to help commercial ships move through the strait. But Iran and the U.S. have traded fire, and the U.S. says it destroyed six small Iranian boats. Former CIA officer Daryl Blocker, an ABC News contributor, says that Iran uses those small boats to maintain its presence.
10: More of an irritant and more of a way of just telling the world that they're not going to just go away and that they will continue to send ships and try to push their cause.
8: Iran's parliament speaker said today a new equation is being solidified in the state and that Iran is prepared for a long conflict. The World Health Organization with an update saying there are two confirmed and five suspected cases of hantavirus on a Dutch passenger ship. Three people have died. Several have been taken off the ship for treatment. The World Health Organization's Maria van Kerkhove said today,
11: at this stage, there are no additional symptomatic people on board. That said, the situation is being closely monitored, and as a precaution, passengers have been asked to remain in their cabins while disinfection and other public health measures are carried out.
8: The ship is off the coast of Cape Verde, where it was denied permission to dock. Secret Service agents saw a suspicious person near the White House Monday, and Deputy Director Matt Quinn said that person was carrying a gun. He fled and shot at agents.
12: They returned fire and engaged. That individual was hit. He's since been transported to the hospital.
8: One bystander was hit by gunfire and suffered non-life-threatening injuries. 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
3: Let's go in depth now on Utah's morning news. A game that originated in China is now sweeping through the state, with playing groups popping up all over.
5: Mahjong is quickly taking the place of bunko and book clubs as the new way to gather. KSL TV's Deanie Wimmer has more.
13: We are Mahjong Hive.
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14: Jenna Hendry took both classes.
17: So I knew nothing going in, absolutely nothing. And I learned the basics and was completely lost.
14: But something kept her coming back.
17: I kind of like the challenge.
14: For a game, getting started is not cheap.
16: What's our motto? 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
14: You can find beginner sets for around $150, but players are paying a lot more.
18: We've had to do reorders.
14: Carrie Baltz manages the Dainty Pear Company, a boutique that started carrying high-end Mahjong pieces in January. And customers can't get enough.
18: It's just something that it's catching on here.
19: The game's become so popular. 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
14: Some sell for $600, even $700.
18: Our sets are different because they are higher end. It is a commitment, but they are more solid. They're not flimsy. And these tiles are really

0: for pushing and shuffling.
1: As Mahjong's popularity grows, so does demand. In just the past 2 years, the number of players has taken off, and an online search shows dozens of instructors here in Utah, more than almost any other state.
0: There are leagues and clubs all over.
2: These piles are just small.
1: But for most players, it's not about competition. It's something more.
0: Is it learning a game, but also that connecting with your community, taking the time to slow down?
3: There's something about Mahjong that's for everybody.
4: I just love that, Andy. I was just looking at the pieces. I mean, there are like Chinese characters on some of the pieces. So I have no idea how you figure that out, but they say that you can do it.
5: The pictures.
4: The pictures.
5: I look at
4: right?
5: them as pictures just as opposed to any
4: does
5: kind
4: this
5: of,
4: match this? Does yeah. this match this?
5: Well, and I like that buy nice or buy twice, that that chuckle. But we had a really nice Scrabble set when I was a kid. But there were like lots of different levels of quality that you could purchase for. And so that's what they're doing. But hey, you know what? What gets people face to face?
4: Right. That's what
5: she
4: said.
5: I'm good with all of that.
4: I am too.
5: Whatever gets you face to face. And we do a game night with some guys in my neighborhood about once a month, a tabletop game night where we all just get together, get a bunch of food. And then we actually have a stack. The hardest part is choosing which game to play.
4: Yeah.
5: But it's been really cool to just kind of have a place to hang out face to face and just sort of decompress.
4: My son and I started playing chess recently.
5: Oh.
4: I taught him how to play, just thinking, yeah, you might want to. And now he's so into it. Like instead of scrolling on Instagram
5: at night.
4: Is he
5: looking up strategies?
4: He's looking up strategies.
5: Anyway. So who's winning?
4: Oh, he's going to beat me so soon. That's Dee Dee Wimmer with the In-Depth at 15 and 45.
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6: We don't have any delays on I-15 in Utah and Salt Lake counties, but we are looking at the normal slowdowns. Northbound SR-36 in Lake Point. It starts at Sunset Road as you approach I-80. Gets a little heavier. And we're also seeing those delays in Mills Junction on SR-36 approaching Stansberry Parkway and Pole Canyon Road. We have the eastbound delays on the 201 freeway in Magna approaching 8400 West and 7200 West. But Bangor Highway and Mountain View Corridor looking pretty light in West Valley. Cameron?
7: That slow spot between Riverdale and Roy looks like it's cleared up, which means it's smooth sailing from Ogden to downtown on I-15 in either direction. Same story in Parley's Canyon on I-80. The roads are still slick, though, so make sure to take it slow. Let Zero Res make your carpet new again. Call 866-0-RES or go online to ZeroRes.com to schedule your appointment today. I'm Cameron Elliott in the KSL Traffic Center.
8: KSL 7-day forecast. Hey, 60s dialed up today. Look for a high of 66 and a chance for scattered showers and thunderstorms. Tomorrow, sunny but 63. We'll rebound to 76 on Thursday, partly cloudy skies. 79, mostly sunny skies on Friday. Saturday, 72, partly cloudy. We got a 74 on Sunday, Mother's Day, looking good. And then it's 83 by Monday. From the KSL Weather Center, I'm Matt Johnson.
4: Sunday is Mother's Day. What you gonna do?
5: Well, I don't think my wife's awake, so I got her a puzzle board, like a big one that has like a rotating base and little drawers on the side.
4: Wow.
5: And then there's like this plastic sheet you can put over the top. So if you're not done, but you got to take it and move it off the table.
4: Oh, I need to have that.
5: She loves doing puzzles.
4: My daughter loves doing puzzles.
5: And, you know, sometimes she'll set up a card table.
4: Yeah.
5: She doesn't hardly ever watch TV, but if she does, she might put together a puzzle while she's watching TV.
4: Yeah.
5: But sometimes she takes over the kitchen table.
4: Oh, yeah. Laurel takes over the dining table all the
5: time. At Christmas, she gets out all the Christmas puzzles and puts them all together every year. So she's got a big, and it's up to a 1,500-piece size that it can hold.
4: Oh, thank you for that idea. That's a great idea for Laurel.
5: Okay. Don't anybody spoil that for my wife.
4: No, they won't. They won't. Promise? Promise. All right. Right now it's raining in 55 downtown. The 7-day forecast brought to you.
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5: 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The weight loss drug trend is also promoting the protein craze. Reuters reports whey prices have gone up nearly 90% in the past year.
4: Wow.
5: That's way more than the price of other dairy products like powdered milk or cheese.
4: Mm. Delta is cutting costs in new ways. Now they're getting rid of food and beverage services on short flights. So that's flights of 349 miles or less is how they define short flights. USA Today reports it's expected to affect 450 daily flights. That's about 9% of all their flights.
5: They let you bring food on the plane.
4: Yeah,
5: so
4: yeah.
5: That's not as big
4: Very
5: a deal to me.
4: Very few people buy food on the plane, do they? Unless
5: the
4: you
5: ones
4: forget.
5: When we flew to Long Beach last week.
4: Yeah, you don't need it.
5: We were on Allegiant and they didn't even, you could buy one if you wanted, but
4: right.
5: I'm fine with it being that
4: way.
5: If
4: it's super long and you don't prepare well enough, then I get it, but yeah.
5: The robotics company that helped create Roomba is going in a new direction, from smart vacuums to a robot pet. iRobot created an AI four-legged robot creature to mimic a cat or dog. The company says it didn't even think tech like this was possible when the company was created in 1990. Mm.
4: Let's get a look at your money at this moment. First, I'll check where we closed. We closed down yesterday. The Dow was down over 1%. S&P was down 0.4%. NASDAQ closed down 0.2%. But the futures are headed up right now. Dow futures up 74. That's a tenth. S&P futures up 20. That's 0.3. The NASDAQ futures up 144. That's 0.5%.
5: Well, so far, the wet road conditions, and there are some very wet spots on the commute, haven't created any crashes or big delays, but we'll check your commute coming up next.
18: Email from school. About the incident today.
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1: Some slight volume increase on northbound SR36 in Lake Point. It's a little more dense now from Sunset Road to I-80. Once you're on I-80, you are in the clear into Salt Lake. We do have some normal congestion on Bangor Highway, especially southbound approaching Parkway Boulevard. But light and scattered delays in both directions from 3500 south up to California Avenue. And in Lehigh, we are starting to see 2100 north scattered and light delays both directions as well from Redwood Road over to I-15. But on I-15, no delays from Provo to Salt Lake. Cameron?
2: Well, we got a teeny bit of slowing so far on SR-193 at the gate of Hill Air Force Base in either direction, but nothing too serious. I-15 is looking great between Ogden and downtown with those early morning volumes, but we still do have those slick roads slowing things down just a touch. Arctic spas, hot tubs, and swim spots with stores in Salt Lake, American Fork, St. George. 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I'm Cameron Elliott in the KSL Traffic Center.
4: Looks like we'll have rain early this morning and then again late tonight with just a slight chance of a shower in the middle of the day. Today's high 66, 66 tomorrow with just sunshine. Then we're back in the upper 70s Thursday and Friday with mostly sunny skies. Saturday and Sunday we stay in the low to mid 70s. Oh, wow. Here we go. Monday of next week, 83 degrees.
5: So already back to the 80s.
4: Yeah. Right now, we do have some rain downtown, and our temperature is 55 degrees.
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7: Good morning. KSL News Time, 5:30. KSL's top story this hour.
4: Box Elder County commissioners are now defending their decision to vote yes on a proposed AI data center.
7: This follows a very heated meeting last night. KSL News Radio's Reagan Edelman has this morning's update.
26: It wasn't a simple decision. That's what Commissioner Lee Perry said after the yes vote.
27: Over the past several weeks, we have taken time to do our due diligence, meet with stakeholders, and most importantly, gather input from our community.
26: He says the yes vote isn't the end of the road, but rather the beginning of a long process. He also said the commission will make sure it's done with the best interest of the county in mind.
27: It has the potential to bring long-term economic investment, infrastructure and improvements, and new jobs to our county, which will benefit our residents, businesses, and schools.
26: The commission said the vote had nothing to do with resident concerns of water or air quality because the county doesn't have control over those things. Those concerns, they left up to private landowners and state leaders. Perry says there are plans underway to host town hall meetings for community members to engage with project developers in the future. Reagan Edelman, KSL News Radio.
4: Utah's total ban on proposition betting, or prop bets, is set to take effect tomorrow. KSL News Radio's Adam Small is live with details. Adam?
28: Amanda, Utah lawmakers overwhelmingly voted to add prop bets, including those in the sports betting market, to the state's total gambling ban during the last legislative session, which the governor then promptly signed into law. State Representative Tyler Clancy was one of the many lawmakers to support the move.
29: Sports gambling and these prop bets that Representative Ellison is highlighting here is a huge drain on young people today.
28: The new law is set to go into effect tomorrow, despite the fact Kalshi, one of the biggest players in prediction market betting, is suing the state over the new ban. They are asking a judge to block the new ban until their lawsuit finishes going through the court process, though it's unclear when a judge is actually going to rule on that. So for now, again, that new law is set to go into effect tomorrow as it stands. Live, Adam Small, KSL News Radio.
7: There was optimism for lower mortgage rates just a couple of months ago, but now those rates are on the rise again. Senior Vice President of Zions Bank Mortgage, Jeremy Holmgren, says markets are being impacted by several factors, including the war in Iran.
30: When there's concern about oil prices continuing to go up, there's concerns with inflation going up. When inflation occurs, that's where interest rates typically will go up as well.
7: Holmgren says it's hard to predict if and when there could be a shift downward in rates. He recommends keeping an eye on the 10-year Treasury. That's a good indicator of where the markets are going.
4: KSL's top national stories this hour. President Trump says he does not consider the ceasefire with Iran broken, even after Iran attacked more commercial vessels near the Strait of Hormuz and launched an attack on oil infrastructure in the United Arab Emirates. Here is ABC's Tom Soupy Burridge from Tel Aviv.
31: For a period of several hours, we were definitely, I think, completely unsure. It looked like there was a real risk that this ceasefire was just going to be blown to pieces. There was firing, there were exchanges. There were the Iranian strikes against the United Arab Emirates. They say that most of those were intercepted.
4: Iran says the attacks are in retaliation for the U.S. taking out their military ships in the Strait of Hormuz.
7: The impact of the Iran war is being felt around the country at the gas pump. Gas Buddy analyst Patrick DeHaan says prices will keep going up as long as the Strait of Hormuz remains closed by Iran.
0: We could be seeing a national average rise to $4.55 to $4.75 by the time Memorial Day rolls around.
7: Prices are up more than $1.50 since the start of the war.
4: President Trump says he has an obligation to intervene in Cuba, suggesting that country will get his attention once the conflict in Iran is over. The president even compared the Cuban people with the Iranian people, saying the treatment they face is unthinkable. ABC's Matt Rivers recently visited Havana to see what the people are going through.
8: We actually went to see this one family, spoke to a single mother of two, a woman named Irania, and she said it's impossible to plan her life. She's worried about her children. They're stressed out. There's this sense of how can we advance? How can we move forward? How can we enrich ourselves when we can't even turn on the lights reliably? We actually watched her 17-year-old daughter do homework by flashlight.
4: Cuba has been going through an energy crisis since the U.S. forced Venezuela to cut off oil shipments to the island nation.
7: First look traffic. Here's Cormac Bone.
1: Northbound SR36 has our heaviest delays right now trying to get onto I-80 in Lake Point. No delays on I-15 between Ogden and Provo, but we do have wet roads through Parley's Canyon. I'm Cormac Bone in the KSL Traffic Center.
4: Sections of Sugar House Park will be impacted or closed for a bit while construction for Highland High School takes place. KSL News Radio's Brianna Willis joins us live. Brianna?
9: Amanda, starting as early as this month, the horseshoe pits and a volleyball court on the west side will be closed as construction starts on the retaining wall for the school. The court will be relocated, but park representatives say they may put new features in to replace the pits. This project will take around 2 years to complete. Other construction likely starting this month include closing the West Side Park Road while a new sewer line is put in, expected to take 6 months. And the park's multi-use field will close in June for updates so the school's softball team can use it as a temporary home in 2027. Live, Brianna Willis, KSL News Radio.
7: The warmer weather has people heading into the mountains, and wildlife officials are reminding us what to do if we run into a mountain lion.
10: We never recommend running because sometimes that can, you know, trigger their prey instinct.
7: Division of Wildlife Resources spokesperson Faith Jolly says mountain lion attacks are rare, but if you run into one, get big by raising your arms and be loud, maintaining eye contact. A few big cats have been spotted recently, including one relaxing in a backyard tree in Mill Creek.
4: A protected climbing route with steel cables has been put up near Vernal, and leaders there are hoping this Via Ferrata brings in more tourists. KSL News Radio's Tammy Kikuchi has more.
11: The Ashley Gorge Via Ferrata is the longest in the nation and the first in Utah. Via Ferratas are iron paths created by cables to make rock climbing a little less dangerous. Ben Gessel recently completed the Ashley Gorge route, which he says is challenging.
12: You want to be in relatively decent shape. I mean, if you're good with basically climbing a ladder for like hours.
11: He kids, but says it's not far from reality. He says there are places to stop and rest or even leave the trail, but he hopes to do it again. And there are guides to help those who aren't familiar with rock climbing. In Richfield, Utah, a new motocross track is attracting mountain bikers and OHV riders. Those types of outdoor enthusiasts are breathing economic health into Vernal and Richfield, even though they aren't adjacent to national parks. Tammy Kikuchi, KSL News Radio.
7: Well, we've got rain coming down in some spots in the commute. Other spots, the roads are dry. So I guess it'll just depend on where you are this morning. We'll check your commute.
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7: 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Here's Cormac Bone.
1: Still a little delay. Northbound SR36 in Lake Point trying to get onto I-80. Not too terrible just yet. It's at Sunset Road right now. And then eastbound on the 201 freeway in Magna, delays are starting to grow just a little bit at 7200 West. Northbound Mountain View Corridor also starting to see some slowdowns at 3500 South and West Valley. But I-15 still a problem-free drive through Utah and Salt Lake counties. Cameron?
6: Well, we're still looking at those early morning speeds, which have a solid commute time between downtown and Ogden in either direction on I-15. Same story with I-80 through Parley's Canyon, where things are looking good, but the roads are also very slick, so make sure to take it easy up there. This year is different. We just didn't get the snow we expected. Jordan Valley Water asks you to hold off on watering until at least May 15th. Life is better with water. I'm Cameron Elliott in the KSL Traffic Center.
18: Hey, we've got some scattered showers and even some thunderstorms possible today. Look for a high of 66. Overnight, we've got a slight chance for rain around midnight, 42 the low. Tomorrow afternoon, 63, sunny. Then we bounce back quickly to 76 on Thursday, partly cloudy. From the KSL Weather Center, I'm Matt Johnson.
4: We do have a little rain this morning and 55 degrees downtown. Coming up in just a moment, when I got this text yesterday in the late afternoon saying that there was somebody with a gun near the National Mall, near the White House, I thought, oh my goodness, this is happening so frequently now, this political violence, or what appears to be political violence. We're going to get the latest on what we know about this incident with Stephen Portnoy coming up on KSL News Radio.
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7: You can do it if you try. KSL News Time is 5:44. The three things you need to know this hour. First,
8: county commissioners are justifying their vote to okay an AI data center in rural Box Elder, saying it will be good for the economy and emphasizing that issues related to water and air are up to private owners and state leaders. I'm KSL News Radio's Reagan Edelman.
4: Second, Utah's ban on taking part in proposition betting or prop bets takes effect tomorrow.
7: Third, traffic and weather together.
1: Light slowdowns eastbound on the 201 freeway in Magna. No delays on I-15 all across the Wasatch Front, but watch for wet roads on I-80 in Parley's Canyon. I'm Cormac Bone in the KSL Traffic Center.
18: Chance for scattered showers today. Will dry out tomorrow. Then it's warm for late week. I'm Matt Johnson.
4: Right now, some light rain and 55 degrees at the KSL Common Spirit Health Studios.
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9: ABC News, I'm Brian Clark. Worries this morning about the state of the ceasefire in the Middle East after some attacks by Iran. ABC's chief global affairs anchor Martha Raddatz says,
10: Iran striking out at its neighbors after the U.S. announced it would help safely guide some of the 1,600 stranded commercial ships through the Strait of Hormuz. Video circulating on social media showing flames reaching into the sky from a port in the United Arab Emirates after Iran struck an oil facility, the first major attack on a U.S. regional ally since the ceasefire went into effect.
9: Pentagon Chief Pete Hegseth and the chairman of the Joint Chiefs of Staff will update the conflict this morning. This is ABC News.
7: Let's go in depth now on Utah's morning news. Secret Service members shot at an armed man near the National Mall last night.
4: ABC News national correspondent Stephen Portnoy joins us live. What happened here, Stephen?
11: It was a beautiful spring day in Washington yesterday. Temperatures close to 80 degrees, blue skies. When shots rang out on the National Mall about 3/4 of a mile south of the White House, about a 15-minute walk away, but within sight and very near the Washington Monument. Lots of tourists around, and a child was apparently hit by an errant bullet, apparently coming from a gunman who was taken into custody yesterday, himself injured. Don't have a ton of information here, but here's basically how it all played out. It was about 3:30 p.m. yesterday afternoon, on this beautiful afternoon, when Secret Service plainclothes officers, along with uniformed division officers, so that, you know, in addition to the agents you see, the special agents who you see wearing sort of the suits, who protect the president. There is also an element of the Secret Service that basically guards the public buildings in Washington, D.C., around the White House, and there's an element of plainclothes officers who are part of that. They noticed a man who had what they perceived to be a firearm. They're trained to identify it, and we're told they saw what they describe as the print of a gun, sort of the outline. We don't know if it was a pistol or a rifle, but it was a firearm that was identified. Backup was called in. The man was approached. And when he was approached, he began to take off on foot. And that's when the gunfire was exchanged. The man reportedly turned around and started firing at the officers, who then fired at him. He was injured and is now being hospitalized, but will certainly face a variety of gun-related charges when he is able to be brought before a judge.
7: So the suspect did fire at officers.
11: That's what we understand, and he himself was injured in fire from police. The president was about to give remarks inside the White House at that time, and reporters who are positioned, you know, when you see people on TV from the White House, they have positions on the North Lawn. This all happened on the South side, outside of the view of reporters who are positioned at the White House. But because it involved the Secret Service, because it was described on the radios as an officer-involved shooting, the protocol was for a lockdown. And so there's video, you may have seen it, of reporters being herded in to the briefing room indoors, just near the North Lawn stand-up positions, and that lockdown lasted for a few minutes but got a lot of attention because you have so many reporters who are being told that there's a security concern, and they'll put it out on Twitter, and it gets everybody all eyes on. So what we have here is an incident where a man was engaged in a crossfire with police 3/4 of a mile south of the White House in a heavy tourist area in Washington, D.C. on a beautiful spring afternoon. And there are going to be lots of questions about who this man is, what he was doing here, and what his motivations may have been, if any. We don't have any of those details yet, but it's certainly going to be something that police are investigating now and will ultimately be put forward before a judge as this man faces justice.
4: So we don't have any reason to believe it's political other than the location that it took place?
11: Unfortunately, this morning we have no greater detail as to what is happened here or what brought this man to Washington, D.C., or what he was intent on doing. But I can tell you that the vice president's motorcade, J.D. Vance's motorcade, was in that vicinity just a few minutes prior to this incident. That doesn't necessarily mean anything. Could have been a coincidence. But it just illustrates, you know, the fact that this is a high-profile, high-traffic area where very important people are transiting.
7: Stephen, I have just a Second Amendment question. Are you allowed to carry firearms anywhere near any of the national monuments, or is there a law against that?
11: That's a very good question. There are strict prohibitions on firearms in Washington, D.C. They basically have to be registered and licensed. You have to be licensed. The firearms and even the ammunition has to be registered with the police department. It is hard to achieve that, and only as a function of Supreme Court rulings are homeowners or people who have residence here able to apply for the requisite permission to carry a firearm, or at least to have a firearm in their home. But if someone from out of state, I don't believe, unless they are with law enforcement, they have the right.
4: Wow, that's interesting. Thank you, Stephen. Stephen Portnoy with us on The In-Depth at 15 and 45.
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1: Northbound Mountain View corridor seeing the heaviest of our volume increases in West Valley approaching 3500 South. We've also got a touch of delay on Bangor Highway northbound at 4100 South and 3500 South. Eastbound on the 201 freeway in Magna approaching 7200 West, some pretty normal slowdowns. Your SR36 delays have actually eased up a little bit in the last few minutes, but don't expect it to last. I-15 is clear drive from Provo to Salt Lake. Cameron?
6: Well, things are still looking good in Weber and Davis counties while we wait for the bulk of the morning commute. Up in Parley's Canyon, we've got good speeds on I-80, but those roads are looking slick. 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I'm Cameron Elliott in the KSL Traffic Center.
18: KSL 7-day forecast, 66 today. Scattered showers and thunderstorms. Dry tomorrow, but cool, 63. Look at the rebound on Thursday. 76, partly cloudy, beautiful. 79 on Friday, mostly sunny. Saturday looks good, 72, partly cloudy. And we've got Mother's Day, 74, mostly sunny skies, giving way to 80s on Monday. From the KSL Weather Center, I'm Matt Johnson.
4: We've got some light rain and 55 degrees downtown. 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Did you get a chance to hear Ethan and Alex yesterday?
7: I did. Doug Wright made an appearance on their first
4: that.
7: Show.
4: That was so funny.
7: And then when I was driving home and I was listening as they finished their the end of their first show, they were talking about that sturgeon story that we were talking about in the morning. Yeah. And I was like wiping tears from my eyes because I was laughing so hard while I was driving.
4: Yeah.
7: It's so fun to have
4: they're
7: them back
4: a gift,
7: on the air.
4: Aren't they?
7: They're
4: they a
7: really
4: gift.
7: Are. So if you haven't had a chance to listen to KSL Brightside, then make sure you give them a listen 1 to 3. If you don't want to wait till 3, they're on the they got their own YouTube channel, KSL Brightside, and they do that from noon to 1, and they come here live on the air from 1 to 3.
4: Yeah.
7: And I'm telling you, it's entertaining, it's informative.
4: It's going to be my new addiction.
7: I already don't have enough time in the day. Now I've got to make time
4: multitask.
7: For this. I'm going to have to multitask.
4: Oh, that's coming up later on today.
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19: 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Automaker Audi says the looming tariff hike would have a major impact on its newest SUV launch. Reuters reports it's scheduled for this summer. President Trump has threatened to raise tariffs on EU car imports to 25%.
4: DoorDash is rolling out a new program to allow EBT and SNAP receivers access to grocery delivery. The app says the assistance is in part thanks to a collaboration with Kroger. Now more than 57,000 stores across the country accept EBT and SNAP.
19: Spirit Airlines may be done, but its credit cards aren't. The airline's Free Spirit Travel MasterCard and Free Spirit Travel More World Elite MasterCard will still be active for the time being. Issued by Bank of America, no new cards will be sent out, and points for the frequent flyer program will no longer be given.
4: All right, let's get a look at your money at this moment. Dow futures up 153, that's 3/10. S&P futures up 27, that's 4/10. NASDAQ futures up 162, that's 6/10. Crude oil this morning at $103.99 a barrel.
19: Traffic has been moving pretty well despite some wet road conditions in parts of I-15. It is worse, the conditions are on I-80 through Parley's Canyon.
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30: Stolen Voices of Dole Valley, a gripping new 9-part investigative podcast about a serial killer you've probably never heard of, Warren Forrest. A sadistic predator who prowled the Pacific Northwest in the early 70s. He hid behind the deeds of Ted Bundy, and he's only been convicted of 2 murders, but is suspected of many more. Since the release of Stolen Voices of Dole Valley, a witness identified in the podcast could lead investigators to the remains of Jamie Grissom.
31: He ran into the woods. He said he stumbled. As he fell down, he looks up and sees the body of a young woman.
30: 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This cold case is now red hot. 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
8: 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Traffic and weather together every 10 minutes on the 9s, brought to you by UCCU. 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Here's Cormac Bone.
1: We've had some volume decrease northbound SR36 in Lake Point. Still just a touch of slowdowns as you try to get onto I-80. Once you're on I-80, you are in the clear into Salt Lake. Volumes have been increasing in West Valley, though. Northbound Mountain View Corridor, especially dense at 3500 South. Bangor Highway also seeing some delays at 3500 South, but it's scattered light slowdowns from 4100 South all the way up to the 201 freeway. Eastbound on the 201 freeway, seeing some normal delays in Magna, approaching 7200 West. But I-15 still running a smooth drive from Provo to Salt Lake. Cameron?
6: Well, we're still looking good on the major roads of Weber and Davis counties with good speeds on I-15 between downtown and Ogden in both directions. Same story for I-80, where it's a clear shot down the canyon. Speeds may be a little reduced due to the rain, so make sure to keep an eye on your speed with that slick pavement. 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I'm Cameron Elliott in the KSL Traffic Center.
4: We've got rain this morning and then again this evening. Today's high 66 degrees. Tomorrow, sunny and 63, and then we're back in the upper 70s starting on Thursday. Right now, some light rain and 55 degrees downtown.
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8: 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KSL News Time is 6 o'clock. This is Utah's Morning News. I'm Andy Farnsworth.
4: And I'm Amanda Dixon. KSL's top story this hour.
8: Life is getting more expensive, and that includes everything from flying to putting gas in the car.
4: And even parking at the Salt Lake International Airport is about to see a price hike. 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
14: It's the parking lot. The price per day will increase by $5, hitting a high of $45. The economy lot will also see a price hike, with the cost per day hitting $14. The airport says the lots are more full more often. It also comes as the airport looks to expand with 11 new gates set to open in October. With expansion comes an expanding budget. The parking fees are expected to make up almost half of the airport's estimated 2027 fiscal year concession revenue. There are still private parking lot options as well as public transit. Alexandria Bonilla, KSL News Radio.
8: 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He's checking on prices at the pump. Adam?
20: Any gas prices are continuing to rise around the country and here in Utah, despite settling for a brief moment after we crossed the $4 a gallon mark. Now the average cost for a gallon of regular unleaded gas in Utah is sitting at an average of $4.47 a gallon. That's up 31 cents in the last month, according to AAA. In fact, prices on average rose 9 cents a gallon just overnight. Gas prices is one of the biggest issues on the minds of Utahns as well. In a new poll from the Deseret News and the Hinckley Institute of Politics, 90% of Utahns saying that they are most concerned about inflation or specifically higher gas prices when it comes to economic concerns since the war in Iran began. Live, Adam Small, KSL News Radio.
4: Utah's newest specialty license plate is the American 250 plate, which becomes available next month. But what is the most popular license plate design? KSL News Radio's Brianna Willis joins us live. Brianna?
21: Amanda, right now the design featuring the delicate arch is the most popular standard plate, with nearly 20% of cars on the road sporting the design, according to information from the Motor Vehicle Division obtained by the Salt Lake Tribune. Second after is the skier plate, and coming in third with only a 1% difference is the In God We Trust plate. However, taking up 55% of the total plates is a specialty plate category. And while recent information doesn't show the top plate design there, KSL reported last year the black and white historic design was quickly becoming the most purchased. Live, Brianna Willis, KSL News Radio.
8: KSL's top national stories this hour. We're getting more details about a shootout near the White House. U.S. Secret Service officers exchanged gunfire with an armed man, and the suspect and a child were hit in the crossfire.
22: A suspect is in the hospital after a shootout on the National Mall.
2: Secret Service agents exchanging fire with a gunman blocks from the White House. Coden Colburn, visiting D.C. from Michigan, heard the shots.
3: I was thinking, I want to get out of here, and I want to get my little brother and little sister out of here.
2: The Secret Service says a child was hit by the suspect's gunfire, but will recover. Authorities emphasizing they don't know if the suspect was in any way targeting the White House or government officials.
7: ABC's Hannah Batas says the White House was briefly placed on lockdown and the press office evacuated.
4: First look traffic now, and we go back over to you, Cormac.
1: Volumes have increased once again. Northbound SR36 in Lake Point, starting at Sunset Road. It's heavy and slow trying to get onto I-80. And northbound Mountain View Corridor, also very slow in West Valley, approaching 3500 South. I'm Cormac Bone in the KSL Traffic Center.
7: Officials at the Pentagon are giving an update on the war with Iran. Secretary of War Pete Hegseth speaking. Let's listen in.
11: Innocent countries and their goods from an international waterway. Iran is the clear aggressor, harassing civilian vessels, threatening mariners from every nation indiscriminately, and weaponizing a critical choke point for its own financial benefit, or at least trying to. For too long, Iran has been harassing ships, shooting at civilian tankers from all nations, and trying to impose a tolling system. Iran's plan, a form of international extortion, is unacceptable. That ends with Project Freedom. Two U.S. commercial ships, along with American destroyers, have already safely transited the strait, showing the lane is clear. We know the Iranians are embarrassed by this fact. They said they control the strait. They do not. So American ships led the way, commercial and military, shouldering the initial risk from the front, as Americans always do. And right now, hundreds more ships from nations around the world are lining up to transit. CENTCOM, along with partner nations, is in active communication with hundreds of ships, shipping companies, and insurers. All of these ships from all around the world want to get out of the Iranian trap that they have been stuck inside. As a direct gift from the United States to the world, we have established a powerful red, white, and blue dome over the strait. American destroyers are on station, supported by hundreds of fighter jets, helicopters, drones, and surveillance aircraft, providing 24/7 overwatch for peaceful commercial vessels. Except Iran's, of course, which is why our ironclad blockade remains in full effect as well. In fact, six ships tried to run the blockade out of Iranian ports as Project Freedom commenced, and they were all turned around. This is more than strategy, it's also humanitarian. By breaking Iran's illegal stranglehold, we're protecting the lives and livelihoods of sailors from dozens of countries, securing global energy routes, and preventing shortages that hit the world's poorest people the hardest. Once again, America is using its strength to lift up others. Iran is trying to subjugate the world. To what remains of Iran's forces, if you attack American troops or innocent commercial shipping, you will face overwhelming and devastating American firepower. The president has been very clear about this. We prefer this to be a peaceful operation, but are locked and loaded to defend our people, our ships, our aircraft, and this mission without hesitation. To Iran, let innocent ships pass freely. These international waters belong to all nations, not to Iran to tax, toll, or control. To our partners, allies, and the rest of the world, this is a temporary mission for us. As I've said before, the world needs this waterway a lot more than we do. We're stabilizing the situation so commerce can flow again, but we expect the world to step up.
4: That is Secretary of War Pete Hegseth updating us on the war in Iran and the control in the Strait of Hormuz. We'll continue to monitor that press conference here on KSL News Radio.
7: Wet roads are affecting you through Parley's Canyon and in a couple of other spots on the commute. We'll check your drive.
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1: Northbound SR36 delays are starting to get a little bit longer. It's still slow approaching Sunset Road and gets a little more dense as you try to get onto I-80. Once you're on I-80, you are in the clear into Salt Lake. Eastbound on the 201 freeway in Magna, delays have started to grow as well. It's now slow between 8000 West and 7200 West. Northbound Mountain View Corridor, seeing those normal slowdowns, approaching 3500 South. And in Saratoga Springs, eastbound Quarry Ride Highway, a little bit heavier now, approaching Mountain View Corridor. But I-15 remains clean and clear between Salt Lake and Provo. Cameron?
6: Well, there's still not much of note on the roads, except for the handful of congestion on SR-193 as you approach the gates of Hill Air Force Base. You're going to have cruising speed commute from Ogden's to downtown on I-15 and downtown to Park City on I-80 in either direction. 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I'm Cameron Elliott in the KSL Traffic Center.
22: Spring showers expected today. Look for a high of 66. We might even get some rumbles of thunder. Overnight, 42. Right around midnight, we do have a chance for rain. Then it clears. 63 Wednesday afternoon. Back up to 76 and partly cloudy by Thursday. From the KSL Weather Center, I'm Matt Johnson.
4: And right now it's cloudy, 55 degrees downtown. Coming up in a moment, why is GameStop trying to buy eBay? 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
3: 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The three things you need to know this hour. First,
4: like almost everything, the cost to park at the Salt Lake City International Airport is increasing. Those bumps are going to increase parking fees up to $5 additional per day. I'm KSL News Radio's Alexandria Bonilla.
5: Second, a protected climbing route with steel cables has been put up near Vernal, and leaders there are hoping this new Via Ferrata brings in more tourists.
3: Third, traffic and weather together.
6: I-15 remains a clean and clear drive between Ogden and Provo, but we do have those wet roads through Parley's Canyon. I'm Cormac Bone in the KSL Traffic Center.
7: Another round of scattered showers today, but dry tomorrow. I'm Matt Johnson.
5: 55 degrees at the KSL Common Spirit Health Studios.
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8: From ABC News. I'm Brian Clark. Pentagon Chief Pete Hegg said that the chair of the Joint Chiefs of Staff, General Dan Kaner, expected to speak this hour and could provide some answers about the state of the ceasefire. It's after the U.S. and Iran traded shots Monday in and around the Strait of Hormuz. ABC's Chief Global Affairs anchor Martha Raddatz has more.
9: Iranian state media claiming to show the Iranian military firing warning shots at U.S. Navy ships near the strait. The head of Central Command, Admiral Brad Cooper, telling reporters the U.S. was able to fend off the attacks, sinking six Iranian small military boats.
8: Gas prices are more than $1.50 higher in the U.S. on average than before the war began, and Gas Buddy petroleum analyst Patrick DeHaan says at this rate, those prices could hit $4.75 a gallon by Memorial Day and go up from there.
3: All right, it's Tech Tuesday, and we're taking a look at GameStop's attempt to buy eBay.
5: ABC News technology reporter Mike DeBusky joins us live. Why would GameStop want to buy eBay, Mike?
10: Well, according to GameStop CEO Ryan Cohen, this is an effort to position eBay as more of a competitor to Amazon and some of the big e-commerce giants out there. This is something that GameStop CEO says his company is well positioned to do. He says he has some ideas for what to do at eBay, including $2 billion worth of cuts within the first year of the merger, if it does go through, targeting specifically product development and administration, as well as sales and marketing. So if this does end up happening, layoffs are coming, it seems. GameStop also said its brick and mortar stores could enhance eBay's offerings. Perhaps, you know, you order something on eBay and you can go pick it up in store as opposed to waiting for it through the mail. Unclear exactly how those stores, those physical retail locations, would come into play here, but GameStop says that's part of their larger plan. All told, this is about a $55.5 billion deal, guys, and there remain some real questions over whether GameStop can do this. GameStop is about a quarter the size of eBay. Their market capitalization was about $12 billion as of yesterday. They've also got about $9 billion on the books. Ryan Cohen, the CEO, says he's secured a highly confident letter from TD Bank, contributing about $20 billion in debt for the deal. So do some math here, carry the one. That gets us in the low $40 billion range, and I'm no math whiz, but that's not exactly $55 billion.
3: Mike, has there ever been a company that's a quarter the size of another company that they've attempted to buy in that direction? I mean, it always seems like it's the other direction.
10: Yeah, it's an interesting question. It's certainly an audacious move. I think there is some recent history that we can look to here from Ryan Cohen himself. Again, the CEO of GameStop, he came aboard in 2021. He's actually

0: 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In 2022, he revealed he'd acquired a 10% stake in Bed Bath & Beyond, the struggling retailer, kind of home goods store, which sent stock prices for that company up dramatically. However, 5 months after that announcement, Ryan Cohen announced that he divested from the company, which sent stocks plummeting. And there was a whole federal lawsuit over this in 2022, accusing him of orchestrating a pump and dump scheme, essentially. But that was dismissed in 2024. Bed Bath & Beyond liquidated in 2023. Its trademarks are now owned by Overstock.com, underscoring some of the real risks to an approach like this.
1: Has eBay said anything?
0: eBay has a really fun statement out. They've said they've received this offer, that their board will review this proposal with a focus on the value to be delivered to eBay shareholders, including the value of GameStop's stock consideration and the ability of GameStop to deliver a binding, actionable proposal. So it seems like they have some of the same concerns that a lot of investors do.
1: Appreciate you, Mike. Mike Dubusky with us on The In-Depth at 15 and 45.
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3: Northbound SR36 delays have started to reach a little bit longer now. It's slow at Canyon Road and it reaches all the way till I-80, especially dense at Sunset Road. And eastbound on the 201 freeway in Magna, normal slowdowns approaching 7200 west. The volumes have decreased on Mountain View Corridor, though, in West Valley. They've increased in Ochre, though, scattered delays both directions on Mountain View Corridor. And that's from 5400 south all the way down to 7800 south. I-15, still a quiet drive from Provo to Salt Lake. Cameron?
4: Well, we're still looking at those reduced speeds on the roads due to the rain, but that might just be about the biggest hamper in your commute, as we're seeing good speeds across Weber and Davis counties. The only slow spot we're really seeing so far is that congestion at the gate of Hill Air Force Base, but that shouldn't take much longer than just a couple of minutes. May is Skin Cancer Awareness Month, and Swinyer-Woseth Dermatology is reminding you to take care of your skin. 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I'm Cameron Elliott in the KSL Traffic Center.
5: KSL 7-day forecast. Hey, 60s dialed up today. Look for a high of 66 and a chance for scattered showers and thunderstorms. Tomorrow, sunny but 63. We'll rebound to 76 on Thursday, partly cloudy skies. 79, mostly sunny skies on Friday. Saturday, 72, partly cloudy. We got a 74 on Sunday, Mother's Day, looking good. And then it's 83 by Monday. From the KSL Weather Center, I'm Matt Johnson.
1: And right now, let's see where we are. Cloudy and 55 degrees downtown. 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
2: 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Court filings say the company has about $100,000 to $500,000 in assets.
1: PlayStation customers could be in for a refund. Sony has agreed to pay out a $7.8 million settlement after being accused of charging more for digital games and monopolizing the market. Anyone who bought a game between April 2019 and December 2023 may be eligible. The company did not admit any wrongdoing.
2: Your money at this moment, the futures markets are in the positive. The Dow up 142 points in pre-market trading. The S&P up 38. The NASDAQ up 224.
1: Oil this morning down $3, but we're still at $103.04 a barrel.
2: Well, the wet roads haven't created a huge delay and don't see any crashes on our freeways yet.
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2: 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Here's Cormac Bone.
0: Starting to reach the peak of the delays on northbound SR36 in Lake Point. It starts near Canyon Road, and it's heavy and slow till you get onto I-80. Eastbound on the 201 freeway in Magna, volumes are increasing as well at 7200 west. Northbound Mountain View Corridor, delays have returned in West Valley, approaching 3500 south. Bangor Highway, still seeing a little bit of slowdowns there, but it's better than Mountain View Corridor right now. I-15, still a problem-free drive from Provo to Salt Lake. Cameron?
3: Well, we're seeing a little bit of buildup on SR-193 as you come up on the gates of Hill Air Force Base, and the same as you approach I-15 in either direction. Should be smooth sailing, though, once you're on I-15, but looking over at I-215's west belt, you're going to be slowed down just a bit from congestion as you head southbound past the airport due to some construction. Tickets are on sale now for Lauren Elena in concert May 25th at Sarah Shell. 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That's SCERA.org. Lauren Elena live May 25th at Sarah Shell in Orem. I'm Cameron Elliott in the KSL Traffic Center.
1: Looks like we're going to have some rain this morning, and then, oh, now they're saying we might have some rain in the noon hour as well. I thought we had a break from the rain until late tonight, but it looks like we might have some scattered showers around lunchtime as well, and then the storms will come back around midnight tonight. Today's high will be 66. Tomorrow, sunshine and 63. We're back in the mid to upper 70s starting on Thursday, really through Monday of next week, and Monday of next week, we'll get up to 83. So here come the 80s again. Right now it's cloudy and 55 degrees downtown.
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2: Good morning. 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
1: Secretary of War Pete Hegseth is giving an update on the war with Iran from the Pentagon.
2: He says the focus at the moment is opening up the Strait of Hormuz.
6: To our partners, allies, and the rest of the world, this is a temporary mission for us. As I've said before, the world needs this waterway a lot more than we do. We're stabilizing the situation so commerce can flow again, but we expect the world to step up. At the appropriate time and soon, we will hand responsibility back to you.
2: General Dan Kane says Iran has attacked 9 commercial vessels since the ceasefire started, which he says does not rise to the level of restarting major combat.
1: The war in Iran is having a direct impact on gas prices here in the U.S. Gas Buddy analyst Patrick DeHaan says prices will keep going up as long as the Strait of Hormuz remains closed.
7: If the Strait remains closed, into the month of June, I think by July 4, we'll be at all-time record highs.
1: He says by Memorial Day, we could be seeing prices upwards of $4.55 to $4.75 a gallon.
2: President Trump says once his focus is off Iran, he's going to pivot to Cuba. The president compared the Cuban people with the Iranian people, saying they face unthinkable treatment by their government. ABC's Matt Rivers recently visited Havana.
8: Clearly, what we're hearing from the administration, from President Trump, from Secretary of State Marco Rubio, is that they want regime change. They're not being coy about this. They want to change the government. And for now, they are doing this strictly economic pressure campaign, but they explicitly have not taken military action off the table.
2: Cuba is currently facing an energy crisis since the U.S. forced Venezuela to cut off oil shipments to the island nation.
1: Here in Utah, the Box Elder County Commission is now defending their votes after unanimously approving a potential A1 data center, or AI data center, excuse me. The meeting before the vote was heated, with people visibly angry at times. Here is Commissioner Lee Perry.
9: If this project moves forward, it will happen in phases over many years. At every step, it will be subject to continued oversight, permitting, and regulatory review.
1: The commission says there are some major economic possibilities for both the county and the state if the data center goes forward. When asked about concerns regarding water usage and air quality, the commission says there's not much they can do. The center will be built on private land with water rights belonging to landowners. They add the air quality is regulated by the state, not the county.
2: Utah's new ban on proposition betting, or prop bets, is set to start tomorrow. KSL News Radio's Adam Small joins us live with details. Adam?
10: Andy, Utah lawmakers voted overwhelmingly to add prop bets to the definition of gambling in the state's total gambling ban during the last legislative session, which the governor quickly signed into law. State Senator Brady Brammer was the bill's co-sponsor.
11: We're losing a generation. A lot of them are our young men in the state that are getting into betting, and it's just destroying their financial lives moving forward.
10: The new law is moving forward despite the fact Kalshi, one of the biggest players in prediction market betting, is suing the state over it. They're asking a judge to block the new ban, but unless a judge rules in their favor before midnight, the prop bet ban will take effect. Reporting live, Adam Small, KSL News Radio.
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12: The war in Iran, oil prices, inflation, it all plays a role in what mortgage rates are doing.
13: A lot of those factors impact how the markets react to what's happening globally. And so, and mortgage rates is one of those markets, you know.
12: Senior Vice President of Zions Bank Mortgage, Jeremy Holmgren, says this time of year is typically very busy for mortgage applications, but people have backed off because they've seen rates go from the fives in February to now the mid sixes. But it's difficult to know if and when that could change. Right now, the 10-year Treasury rate is trending up, which Holmgren says is a good indicator of where rates are headed. Britt Johnson, KSL News Radio.
2: First look traffic, and here's Cormac Bone.
0: No delays on I-15 between Ogden and Provo, but we do still see these slowdowns northbound SR-36 in Lake Point trying to get onto I-80. I'm Cormac Bone in the KSL Traffic Center.
1: Part of Sugar House Park will be closed while construction for the new Highland High School continues. KSL News Radio's Brianna Willis joins us live. Brianna?
14: Amanda, next month, the park's multi-use field will be closed to make some updates as it plans to be used as a temporary home field for the Highland softball team. A new infield will be built along with dugouts, fencing, and shade structures. While the field will be closed, the Mount Olympus Pavilion area will remain open, but will not accept reservations this summer. Another large project includes putting a new retaining wall on the boundary between the park and the school. Some trees will need to be removed, along with 8 horseshoe pits and a concrete volleyball pad. Park officials tell KSL, since those features were funded by a federal grant, they will be replaced. While the field is expected to open next year, the wall is expected to take 2 years. Live, Brianna Willis, KSL News Radio.
2: The Division of Wildlife Resources says we've reached that time of year where people out enjoying the warm spring weather are spotting more mountain lions. And 6 years ago, Kyle Burgess went viral on the internet when he came across a mountain lion while trail running in Provo Canyon, and he filmed the big cat aggressively following him back down the trail.
15: I definitely remember it just kind of like it was yesterday, and how an easy hike or just a day on the trail can turn to be pretty dangerous if we're not being careful.
2: DWR says if you find yourself near a mountain lion, make yourself look as big as you can, make noise, but don't run. They also say keep eye contact with the cat as you slowly leave.
1: Officials in Vernal are hoping to attract more rock climbers with the help of a new Via Ferrata. That phrase means a protected climbing route with steel cables, and the nation's longest one is now in Ashley Gorge just outside Vernal. Ben Gessel tried it out recently.
16: And you clip to this iron, like, rope, essentially, the whole way as you're, like, you know, 100 foot up on the cliff face.
1: Gessel says participants should be in fairly decent shape to make the climb. A similar transformation is happening in Richfield, which hopes to capture the attention of mountain biking and OHV enthusiasts with its new motocross track.
2: Got some delays building on the 21st South Freeway and in a portion of West Valley on Mount.
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2: 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Let's go to the traffic center. Cormac Bone.
0: Northbound SR36, still seeing its usual heavier delays. It starts near Canyon Road, and it's slow and go till you get onto I-80. Eastbound on the 201 freeway in Magna, also a little bit of volume increase now, approaching 7200 west. And northbound Mountain View Corridor and Bangor Highway, seeing their delays growing as well in West Valley City from 4100 south up to 3500 south. I-15, though, still a problem-free drive from Provo to Salt Lake. Cameron?
3: Well, we got good speeds on the roads of Weber and Davis counties with a solid commute from Ogden to downtown. The only spot you may want to watch out for is a small bit of slowing on southbound I-215's west belt as you pass the airport coming out of Davis County. Got an old car? Donate it at carsforkids.org. It's easy and they'll pick it up as soon as tomorrow. Call 1-877-CARS-FOR-KIDS today. I'm Cameron Elliott in the KSL Traffic Center.
4: Look for daytime highs to stop in the mid-60s today with scattered showers and even some thunderstorms. Overnight, we'll go to 42. Chance for thunderstorms early tonight, then it clears. Wednesday afternoon, 63, a little chilly and sunny. From the KSL Weather Center, I'm Matt Johnson.
1: And right now, it's 55 degrees downtown. Coming up in a moment, we'll hear from Melissa Adon about the ceasefire between the U.S., Israel, and Iran seems to be shaky this morning. We'll talk about the most recent strikes just ahead on KSL News Radio.
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5: Time marches on, but some days you feel it more than others, and for me, this is one of them. Look, I know this is indulgent, but back in the 90s and the aughts, I was a member of the now despised fake news in New York City. I hosted a morning show for CBS Radio, and in the past 24 hours, there's been news about two iconic figures in the New York landscape from back in my time there. I knew them both, household names, and the news is just making me feel a little bit older today. First, Rudy Giuliani is hospitalized in critical condition. We were not friends, but we were on a first-name basis. He called me Jeff, and I called him Mayor. This is back when he was still a respected man. I covered his 8 years running the city, and we had our run-ins. There was that interview where I gave him a hard time on the air and left work to find a ticket on my car outside CBS. That was quintessential Rudy, but now you look back on moments like these, this is a story to tell, one of many, but the protagonist is 81 and in critical condition. But the other shoe dropped this morning when it was announced the longtime play-by-play announcer for the Yankees, John Sterling, died yesterday. He did Yankee games for 36 years, all the championships, and was most famous for the goofy thing he did when a Yankee like A-Rod hit a home run.
6: That ball is high, it is far, it is gone! An A-bomb from A-Rod!
5: An A-bomb from A-Rod. That was controversial. People said, how dare you talk about atomic bombs as a joke. But that was Sterling, a nice guy who once interrupted an inning to talk about my retirement from CBS. That was a moment. As is this today, when you realize time passes just a little too quickly.

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5: KSL News Time, 6:43. The three things you need to know this hour. First,
6: the vast majority of Utahns in a new poll say they're concerned about the impact the war in Iran is having on the economy, specifically inflation and gas prices. I'm KSL News Radio's Adam Small.
7: Second, part of Sugar House Park will be closed while construction for the new Highland High School continues.
5: Third, traffic and weather together.
8: Just a touch of southbound I-15 delays at Warm Springs Road trying to get into Salt Lake City from Davis County, and we've got volumes increasing in West Valley on both Mountain View Corridor and Bangor Highway. I'm Cormac Bone in the KSL Traffic Center.
9: Chance for scattered showers today will dry out tomorrow, then it's warm for late week. I'm Matt Johnson.
7: Right now it's cloudy and 55 degrees at the KSL Common Spirit Health Studios.
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10: ABC News, I'm Brian Clark. More ships are expected to travel through the Strait of Hormuz in the coming days under what's being called Project Freedom. Joint Chiefs Chair General Dan Kane said there's a huge backlog of ships.
11: There are currently 22,500 mariners embarked on more than 1,550 commercial vessels trapped in the Arabian Gulf, unable to transit.
10: Two U.S. flagships sailed the strait yesterday. No word yet, though, on when any others may try. Voters heading to the polls today in several states, including in Indiana, where seven Republican state senators are facing primary challenges from candidates backed by President Trump. The incumbents all opposed redistricting that could have favored Republicans. This is ABC News.
5: Let's go in-depth now on Utah's morning news. The ceasefire between the U.S. and Iran is in peril this morning after Iran fired at the UAE. And the U.S. took out several small Iranian boats in the Strait of Hormuz.
7: ABC's Melissa Adan is following the latest for us this morning.
12: The war in the Middle East in its 10th week as concerns loom over the current ceasefire. The U.S. is pushing to reopen the Strait of Hormuz as gas prices rose more than 30 cents since just last week. Video circulating online shows a fire at a shipping port in the United Arab Emirates. The UAE accusing Tehran of launching new attacks, the first major strike since the ceasefire went into effect. Iran claims they were defending themselves because the UAE was complicit with the U.S. Iranian state media releasing this video claiming to show warning shots fired at U.S. Navy destroyers. The U.S. military says it sank six Iranian small boats threatening commercial ships. It also brought down Iranian missiles and drones being fired at commercial ships that passed through the strait. The tension putting the fragile ceasefire deal in peril.
13: The cruise missiles were going after both U.S. Navy ships, but mostly after commercial shipping. We defended both ourselves, and consistent with our commitment, we defended all the commercial ships.
12: President Trump announced the U.S. will now help some of the 1,600 cargo ships and tankers stranded outside of the strait, posting, "We will guide their ships safely out of these restricted waterways so that they can freely and ably get on with their business." ABC's John Carl speaking with President Trump, who told him Iran's attacks were, quote, not heavy firing, saying the missiles fired at the UAE were, quote, shot down for the most part. One got through. Not huge damage. Trump says ships are moving through the strait and that gas prices will drop.
14: I see it going down very substantially when this is over, Chris, and I think very rapidly, too.
12: According to the new ABC News Washington Post Ipsos poll, a majority of Americans disapprove of how President Trump is handling the economy. Melissa Adan, ABC News, Los Angeles.
7: I was just reading the New York Times this morning, Andy, that the UAE has announced a temporary airspace restriction after missile and drone attacks on Monday that it is blaming Iran for. And this was interesting. The head of Iran's judiciary posted on X today that the era of, quote, artificial order in the Strait of Hormuz was over and that Iran would pursue legal support for the sovereignty over that region. So I wonder, where would they...
8: So they'll claim that they control that portion of the body of water?
7: And seek out legal support. So is that a change of direction from military action to... And what legal support could have authority in that part of the world?
8: Well, I mean, the UN? I think the UAE is on the other side of that peninsula, right? Yeah. So do they have rights to half of that? Or does Iran say they have the rights all the way to the other shore?
7: I don't know, but it's interesting just to watch the posturing and the new attacks now.
8: And in the briefing this morning, U.S. Defense Secretary Pete Hegseth was really clear, especially at the end of his remarks, that the ceasefire is not over,
7: right,
8: despite some of these military back and forths. And I was just reading a write-up that CNN had that was just that he called it a separate and distinct project. And so... Strait of Hormuz, trying
7: He's
8: to get the
7: separate and
8: yeah the operation. What did they call the
7: Protect Freedom? No,
8: yeah, yeah. Freedom's in there.
7: Yeah,
8: Operation Something Freedom, but yeah. That's separate from
7: the attacks on Iran.
8: So they consider if there's any attacks on the boats that they're trying to take through, they don't consider that part of the ceasefire.
7: It's all the same to us because oil prices go up and gas prices go up and commodity prices.
8: $4.58 a gallon is what Fox News had up this morning.
7: Oh, yeah. And we had a story earlier in Money News that said it could be $4.75 by July or higher.
8: Think about what that's going to be for the Memorial Day travel weekend. Yeah, that's in just 3 weeks.
7: I mean, everyone, I think, has been shocked at what it cost to fill up their tank in the last week or two. I mean, haven't you?
8: Oh, yeah.
7: It keeps going up and you think, stop.
8: When I hit
7: the
8: $80 mark, I'm like, I'm going to start filling it up my tank at halfway just so that I don't have to imagine what the rest of the cost would be.
7: We'll keep on top of all of these developments. Of course, that's the In-Depth at 15 and 45.
8: KSL News Time, 6:49. 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
4: Well, we've got the first of our northbound I-15 delays in place. It starts from Bangor Highway and reaches up to 114 South. Then you get a break till you're at the South Interchange. Just a touch of slowdowns there. But it's real heavy approaching 3300 South. That's the worst of our northbound I-15 delays. We've got scattered 201 freeway delays eastbound from Magna all the way to I-215's west belt. It's especially slow approaching 7200 West. And northbound Mountain View Corridor seeing its very dense traffic from 4100 South up to 3500 South. Cameron?
15: Well, we're looking at a great commute through Davis and Weber counties with good speeds. Even as we approach the dreaded rush hour, we do have some slow spots, however, in Salt Lake County, though. As you reach the city on southbound I-15, you're going to run into a thick patch of slowing just as you come to the top of Rose Park. And over on I-215's west belt, we've got just a little bit of slowing as you pass the airport. Arctic Spas, hot tubs, and swim spas with stores in Salt Lake, American Fork, and St. George. 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I'm Cameron Elliott in the KSL Traffic Center.
9: KSL 7-day forecast, 66 today. Scattered showers and thunderstorms. Dry tomorrow, but cool, 63. Look at the rebound on Thursday. 76, partly cloudy, beautiful. 79 on Friday, mostly sunny. Saturday looks good, 72, partly cloudy. And we've got Mother's Day, 74, mostly sunny skies, giving way to 80s on Monday. From the KSL Weather Center, I'm Matt Johnson.
7: Right now, cloudy and 55 degrees downtown. 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It was so good to hear the bright side, guys.
8: The bright side. I know.
7: Night side. It was night side. Now it's bright side.
8: Now it's KSL bright side from 1 to 3. Ethan and Alex have, even he said, we're getting our footing.
7: Sure.
8: You know, I was laughing. I've missed the camaraderie, the sense of humor.
7: Yes.
8: And
7: the insight.
8: Yeah. You know,
7: compassion.
8: It's just kind of fun to be able to laugh at some things.
7: Yeah.
8: And
7: including the news.
8: Including the news.
7: Yeah. They were on the air, of course, together. What, has it been 15, 20 years ago that they started?
8: They started the show 20 years ago.
7: Yeah.
8: And then I don't even remember. The Nightside Project was the first time I ever got to fill in as a host.
7: Oh, wow.
8: It was on the Nightside Project. Ethan or Alex was out. I think Alex was out.
7: Oh, wow.
8: And so
7: fun,
8: I filled in one night. It was like I had worked. I'd done traffic in the morning. And then they say it was I think it was a Friday. I said, I think I could pull that off on a Friday.
7: Yeah.
8: Because I don't have to get up so early the next morning. But
16: So it's just a fun, different vibe of a show.
7: It really is. And if you've never heard it, it starts on YouTube at noon every day, but then it's here on our air on KSL Radio from 1 to 3 every day.
16: They really try to take a fun look, especially at Utah.
7: Yeah.
16: I mean, we have a unique culture here, and they kind of have a fun way to look at the culture and the news and how they relate together.
7: So make sure you're listening starting here on KSL News Radio at 1 o'clock this afternoon. Let's talk a little bit about...
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16: It's Saturday, May 9th. You got to call and make a reservation. I'm pretty sure. I don't think you can just walk in for that one.
7: Yeah.
16: But absolutely worth it. And if you're worried because we're getting close to Mother's Day, they've got more space than they've ever had at the roof because it's the whole top floor now.
7: But I would call today for sure because I don't want you to miss it. Because or you know, lunch or dinner would be great. Dinner at the roof, watching the sunset and seeing the temple all lit up. But it's just that view in the day or in the evening is just magnificent. And that view is equaled by the quality of the food at the roof restaurant.
16: The ambiance, the view, the food. Oh, and then the food. You know, you haven't had a Utah scone until you've had one from the Lion House Bakery with some honey butter on the top.
7: Oh, yeah.
16: Or even if you just do the Lion House roll with the honey butter or the raspberry butter.
7: And they have special food for kids, you know, mac and cheese and stuff. But like if you're going for lunch today, that steakhouse burger, oh my gosh, that is, I'm hungry. All right, I'll stop now.
16: And my wife had the chicken provoletta when we went.
7: Yeah.
16: And it was good. Like a stack of food.
7: With roasted
16: and my wife's
7: tomato
16: so good. 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I always eat everything in one sitting.
7: Yeah.
16: She makes one meal into two. It's so good.
7: It's wonderful. 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
21: 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The weight loss drug trend is also promoting the protein craze. Reuters reports whey prices have gone up, 90% in the past year. That's way more than the price of other dairy products like powdered milk or cheese.
7: Delta is cutting costs in new ways, getting rid of food and beverage service on short flights. That would include flights of 349 miles or less. USA Today reports it's expected to affect 450 daily flights, which is 9% of their total flights.
21: The robotics company that helped create Roomba is going in a new direction, from smart vacuums to a robot pet. iRobot created an AI four-legged robot creature to mimic a cat or dog. The company says it didn't even think tech like this was possible when the company was created in 1990.
7: Futures are up this morning. Dow futures up 196. That's 4/10. S&P futures up 32. That's 4/10. The Nasdaq futures up 208, which is 0.75%.
16: Well, we've got slowdowns increasing on the west side and some slowdowns in South Salt Lake right now because I'm not sure if it's a crash, but we've got some stop and go approaching 33rd South. We'll check your commute.
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8: Well, Andy, we're looking at a crash on northbound I-15 at 3300 South. A caller giving us the details of it. It is blocking a center right lane, so we are seeing those stop-and-go delays reaching back toward almost 5300 South in Murray. Also, a touch of slowdowns on northbound I-15 at the South Interchange and down in Draper approaching a Bangor Highway. I-15 in Utah County, though, still looking like a calm drive. Eastbound on the 201 freeway, we're seeing those normal delays in Magna approaching 7200 West, but it's also slow just after Mountain View Corridor approaching Bangor Highway. Cameron?
15: Well, right now we got a big patch of slowing as you come into the city on southbound I-15 from the Highway 89 split, and that's going to stretch down to the top of Rose Park. Over on I-215's West Belt, we're going to be looking at another stretch of congestion southbound as you pass by the airport due to some construction. Let Zero Res make your carpet new again. 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I'm Cameron Elliott in the KSL Traffic Center.
7: We've got rain today, this morning again during the lunch hour, and then late this evening with a high of 66 today. 63 and sunny tomorrow. Right now it's cloudy and 55 degrees downtown.
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21: It's 7 o'clock on Utah's Morning News. I'm Andy Farnsworth.
7: And I'm Amanda Dixon, KSL's top story on the 7 o'clock report.
21: The vast majority of Utahns say they are worried about inflation, including gas prices.
7: A new poll shows a lot of people say they are worse off now than they were before the war in Iran began. KSL News Radio's Adam Small begins our team coverage. Adam?
26: Amanda, 8 out of 10 Utahns now say they're either somewhat or very concerned about the economy, and that though they're not worried about job security, the stock market, or interest rates, they are far and away worried about gas prices and inflation. That's according to a new poll from the Deseret News and the Hinckley Institute of Politics. Gas prices did start to plateau a little bit not long after passing the $4 a gallon mark, but it didn't last long. According to AAA, the cost of a gallon of regular unleaded gas in Utah has risen 31 cents in the last month, now sitting at an average of $4.47 a gallon. The cost rose just 9 cents a gallon just overnight. Live, Adam Small, KSL News Radio.
21: 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KSL News Radio's Alexandria Bonilla continues our team coverage.
27: Starting in July, it will cost $45 a day to park at the airport. That's an increase of about $5. It will also cost an additional $2 to park in the economy lot. Airport officials say they're full more frequently. The price increase also coincides with the 2027 budget, where it's expected to generate a 7% increase in revenue, accounting for over 40% of the airport's estimated concession revenue. Airport officials are also promoting UTA's tracks and other services, saying there are other great ways to avoid the parking lot and get to the airport. Alexandria Bonilla, KSL News Radio.
7: A lot of people are upset in Box Elder County after the county commission voted unanimously to give developers of a 40,000-acre AI data center the green light to move forward with their plans. The commissioners are now explaining their votes. KSL News Radio's Reagan Edelman has the details.
4: It was a contentious meeting before the commission unanimously voted yes, and they say it didn't come easy, highlighting efforts to keep the community involved and listen to feedback. When asked about the loudest concerns from community members, like water usage and air quality, county commissioners said it's out of their hands.
5: Our vote today had nothing to do with water or air quality. Again, those are not issues that the county has any control over. Those are state-run parks. Those water rights are owned by individuals.
4: They say their yes vote boiled down to what was best for the county, potential for economic investment and new jobs to benefit residents, businesses, and schools. Commissioners also promised that the project won't happen overnight. It will involve several phases over many years, regulatory review, and a lot of oversight. Reagan Edelman, KSL News Radio.
21: A group of Seattle City Council members says it's time to pause the site selection for large-scale data centers within the city of Seattle or anywhere serviced by Seattle Light. The group is proposing a 365-day moratorium. Seattle Council member Eddie Lynn says they need more guardrails.
9: This is impacting farmers because of the water usage. This is impacting, again, small businesses because of electric rates going up.
21: The measure is expected to come up for a vote sometime this month.
7: KSL's top national stories this hour. We're learning more about the suspect involved in a shootout on the National Mall, not far from the White House. ABC's Hannah Batah has the update.
10: The Secret Service says plainclothes agents spotted a suspicious man they believe to be carrying a concealed weapon. When uniformed officers moved in, they say the suspect ran, then opened fire. Agents fired back. The White House was briefly placed on lockdown. The press office evacuated.
7: The suspect and a child were hit in the crossfire and both are in the hospital.
21: A former USA climbing coach accused of possessing and distributing child sex abuse material here in Utah has officially been charged with 13 felonies. Court documents say Matthew Madison worked directly with children and has been involved in the distribution of abuse materials since 2024. He was placed on unpaid leave after being arrested last week.
7: A Washington State man is heading to prison for stealing nearly $500,000 from his own grandmother. Senior Deputy Prosecutor Carissa Taylor handled the case. She says the man manipulated his grandmother, who has dementia, into handing over her life savings.
12: The victim's son discovered the theft and the balance in her IRA. She had less than $50 left to her name and is now on food stamps.
7: The woman is almost 91. A jury convicted the grandson on 6 counts of felony theft. He spent the money on fast food, gas, car parts, and off-road vehicles.
12: That money is gone forever.
7: He'll serve 2 years in prison.
21: First look traffic on the 7 o'clock report. Here's Cormac Bone.
8: We do still see heavy delays on I-15 from the South Interchange up into South Salt Lake. Good news is they've moved that crash out of traffic and into the right shoulder. And if you're getting off of South 15 at Bangor Highway in Draper to go eastbound, you are going to see a crash out of traffic and in that left shoulder on that transition ramp. I'm Cormac Bone in the KSL Traffic Center.
7: Time for KSL weather with Matt Johnson, who says a few places got some decent rain over the past 24 hours.
13: Of course, the mountaintops being the big winners. Logan Summit picking up a third of an inch. Schofield Reservoir picking up 0.32. Helper, Utah, 2/10 of an inch of rain. Spring City, 0.15. Holiday picking up a tenth. The same for Garden City. You move into Aspen Grove and Sundance area, they picked up 1600s. But Salt Lake City, Park City, Sandy, and Santaquin all picking up 300s to about 700s of an inch of rain.
7: Matt says today's high will be around 66 degrees.
21: It's a great reminder for those who love to spend time in the outdoors, and early spring means the heat is already on. Scottsdale, Arizona firefighters rescued a 75-year-old woman and her dog who ran into trouble in heat on the hiking trail. Fire Captain Dave Folio says everyone needs plenty of water and a charged-up phone when they're headed out on a hike.
14: When we made patient contact with her, she stated she was almost out of water and had 54% left on her phone.
21: Crews used electric bicycles to reach the woman. They treated her for heat exhaustion and brought her back safely to the trailhead.
7: A family of four is lucky to be alive after their car went over the side of a 150-foot bridge. This happened in Arizona near the Utah border. St. George fire crews helped out in the rescue. The St. George News reports first responders are not sure what caused the car to go off the road, but they're glad someone was nearby when it happened to call for help. The people in the car only suffered minor injuries.
21: California is taking legal action against State Farm Insurance, claiming it did not handle claims from last year's devastating wildfires fast enough. ABC's Sophie Flay has more.
10: Among the alleged violations, slow and inadequate investigations, unreasonably low settlement offers, and inadequate communication with customers. State Farm denies the accusations, saying it handled nearly 14,000 claims from the fires and has paid out more than $5.7 billion.
21: If the courts side with the state investigators, State Farm could pay millions in fines and have its license suspended in California for up to 1 year.
7: Artificial intelligence isn't just something Utah is planning for. For many, it's already part of the workplace.
1: Jean Marie, who works in operations, responded to a question I put on Instagram, saying she's using AI for scheduling and drafting emails and that it's actually making her job easier. And she's not alone. Doctors I've spoken with at University of Utah Health say AI is helping scan medical charts faster, spotting patterns that could take much longer to find manually. From that same Instagram poll, about 70% said AI is making their job easier, while the rest say they're not using it at all. Which shows where things stand right now. AI isn't replacing most jobs, but it is changing how work gets done and how fast it's expected. Eric Cabrera, KSL News Radio.
21: Nearly 60% of Utah's schools don't have policies in place for the implementation of AI, but they are working on it.
16: Artificial intelligence is an important topic, as we all know, and a major concern for Utah educators, but we're still finding that school policies are still in the works.
21: That was Max Gonzalez, project manager at the Utah Education Network. They conducted their biannual technology inventory and found 2/3 of schools are providing or endorsing training in AI for teachers and staff. Still, teachers expressed they are concerned about student data and privacy.
7: Any problems this early? Andy, let's find out, I guess.
21: Yeah, it's at 7:09. Traffic and weather together every 10 minutes on the Nines. 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And Cormac, we had a crash in South Salt Lake, right?
8: Yeah, that's right. It was near 3300 South. It was out of traffic and in the right shoulder, but we are still seeing those heavier delays from the South Interchange up to 3300 South. And we also have a crash. This is getting off of southbound I-15, transitioning to go eastbound on Bangor Highway. They are in between main flow I-15 and the end of the on-ramp or off-ramp there. So we do also see heavier delays northbound I-15 from the Point of the Mountain to Bangor Highway. Eastbound on the 201 freeway, volumes have decreased, especially in Magna, but it is still slow approaching 7200 West and right after Mountain View Corridor approaching Bangor Highway. And northbound SR36 in Lake Point, still seeing the peak of its delays from Canyon Road all the way till I-80. Cameron?
15: Well, we still got solid speeds on the freeways through Weber and Davis counties, but coming into Salt Lake County, you're going to be seeing some congestion just about at the north interchange, and that's going to stretch all the way down to the top of Rose Park. We've also still got that slowing on southbound I-215 as you come past the airport due to construction. Performance Automotive in Bountiful, endless possibilities with 3 locations. 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I'm Cameron Elliott in the KSL Traffic Center.
13: KSL hourly forecast. I've got temperatures in the mid-50s at 7 a.m. with some scattered showers possible. Into the lunch hour, temperatures will be right around 61. More scattered showers and maybe even some thunderstorms definitely in the works. By afternoon, we'll go for highs in the mid-60s. Most of the thundershower activity calming down by early evening, but another round of showers are possible as we head into the nighttime. From the KSL Weather Center, I'm Matt Johnson.
7: Right now it's 56 degrees downtown. We've got some rain showers coming up in a moment. We'll talk with Jim Ryan about this cruise where people died after a hantavirus outbreak. This is a rodent-borne and transferred virus, right?
21: Yeah.
7: So what the heck?
21: On a cruise ship.
7: On a cruise ship. We're going to find out more coming up on KSL News Radio.
21: President Trump recently hosted small business owners from all over the country, including one from Utah. Chad Riches was among the group. He's the president and third-generation owner of Beacon Commercial Door and Lock, located right here in Salt Lake City.
7: Utah Senator John Curtis says it was his faith that encouraged him to shift his focus to environmental issues. He opened up about the topic at an event at Utah Valley University. He told the audience he used to turn a blind eye to climate change. Curtis founded the Conservative Climate Caucus to work with Republicans on climate-centered legislation.
21: A new Utah license plate will be available starting next month, leading to the question, What plate design do Utahns like best? KSL News Radio's Brianna Willis joins us live to answer that. Brianna?
0: Andy, among Utah's standard issue plates, the delicate arch is the most popular, according to information obtained by the Salt Lake Tribune from the Utah Tax Commission. This plate makes up 19% of plates in the state. After that comes the Life Elevated Skier plate with 13%, and then Utah's In God We Trust takes third with 12%. Specialty plates make up the largest amount of plates purchased, but with 70 different designs and the number including off-road vehicle plates, it's hard to say which one out. However, last year, KSL reported the historic black and white plate ranked in the most earnings out of the specialty plates. Live, Brianna Willis, KSL News Radio.
7: Dolly Parton is sharing an update on her health. The superstar posted a video on Instagram saying she is undergoing treatment for digestive and immune system issues and apologized for having to cancel her upcoming Las Vegas residency.
17: The truth is, I am still working. I still do videos. I still record. I run up and down to Dollywood now and then. And I'm working hard on getting my museum and my hotel open in Nashville later this year.
7: Parton says she is doing much better health-wise, but is not ready to return to the stage. Parton also thanked her fans for sticking by her side after the loss of her husband last year.
21: Trending this hour on the 7 o'clock report, the Taiwanese town of Fenglin has embraced its slow pace of life, using snail races to celebrate a focus on sustainability and community. It's a lot faster than the snails, I'm guessing. The initiative aims to boost tourism after a 2024 earthquake impacted travel in the area. The town's population has shrunk over the years, with over 20% of residents aged 65 or older.
7: Wow. I want to be the very best. Pokemon collectibles have a huge market, as you probably know, but now people are taking advantage of that with Pop-Tarts. The brand has partnered with the game to release new limited edition Pop-Tarts. The frosted vanilla cupcake Pop-Tarts are gaining popularity online, with some people buying and reselling them for upwards of $50 a box. So now we're going to collect pastries and let them get stale in cabinets?
21: Yes, we are. Okay. I assume that they're collecting them, like not to eat them. Like they don't want to try them so bad they can't

0: at the Salt Lake City Airport is going up starting in July.
1: Third, traffic and weather together.
2: A crash on northbound I-15, out of traffic and in the right shoulder near 3300 South, adding to the usual morning delays that we see from the South Interchange into downtown. I'm Cormac Bone in the KSL Traffic Center.
3: Another round of scattered showers today, but dry tomorrow. I'm Matt Johnson.
0: Right now, 56 degrees at the KSL Common Spirit Health Studios.
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4: From ABC News, I'm Brian Clark. The U.S. and Iran traded fire yesterday in the Strait of Hormuz, and U.S. Central Command said the U.S. forces sank six small boats after Iran was firing cruise missiles and drones towards ships in the region. Despite that, Defense Secretary Pete Hegseth says the ceasefire continues.
5: We expected there would be some churn at the beginning, which happened. And we said we would defend aggressively, and we absolutely have. Iran knows that.
4: He's discussing the U.S. efforts to help commercial ships move through the region.
6: The Pentagon calls it Project Freedom, a U.S. effort to ensure safe passage through the Strait of Hormuz.
5: Project Freedom is defensive in nature, focused in scope, and temporary in duration.
6: Defense Secretary Pete Hegseth says the effort involves U.S. destroyers, fighter jets, helicopters, drones, and surveillance aircraft. And it comes on top of the ongoing blockade of ships heading to or from Iranian ports. The Joint Chiefs Chairman says Iran has fired at U.S. forces more than 10 times since the ceasefire began last month. But he says those strikes were below the threshold of a return to major combat. Stephen Portnoy, ABC News, Washington.
4: And the U.S. military also says it killed two people in an alleged narco trafficking boat Monday in the Caribbean Sea. That means at least 189 people have been killed in these U.S. strikes since last fall. The World Health Organization says it believes people with hantavirus already had the rare condition before they boarded a Dutch cruise ship. Seven people.
1: You know what? We're going to go in depth on that right now. The hantavirus is believed to have killed three people and made dozens of others sick all aboard a cruise ship.
0: ABC News correspondent Jim Ryan joins us live. Give us an update here, Jim.
7: Well, yeah, the update came just about an hour ago. The World Health Organization was talking about this. And yes, those two cases, the husband and wife, the Dutch couple, they are thought to have brought the hantavirus infection on board with them. They came on to this cruise in Argentina. It was supposed to be about a month-long cruise. It was to go down to the Falkland Islands, down to Antarctica, and then out to Africa. But instead, the ship is now anchored off the west coast of Africa, not being allowed to dock anywhere at this point, passengers being told to stay inside their cabins. Beyond the Dutch couple who died, a German tourist also has died, but it's not been confirmed that he was a victim of hantavirus. The several other crew members have been evacuated from the ship and are undergoing treatment now, Amanda.
1: So, Jim, how is hantavirus passed? Well, I know it originally comes from rodents, but then once a human has it, does it just pass like any other disease?
7: No, and it's extremely rare that it would pass from person to person. You remember the case last year of the woman who died, Gene Hackman's wife, Betty Arakawa. She died of hantavirus, apparently having contracted it from some farm animals there on their property. It's very rare for it to go from person to person, but this particular strain, according to the World Health Organization, is called the Andes virus. They're from the Andes Mountains, and it may be a strain that does pass from person to person. So it's possible that, you know, that they did pass it to others on board that ship. It's being disinfected now while the passengers are being kept in their cabins. And next, we really don't know what's going to happen. Where will it be allowed to dock? What's going to happen next with this this ship?
0: Do we know how the Dutch couple contracted it?
7: Well, somehow in Argentina, they may have come into contact with the waste product of the rodent that carries the hantavirus and not even known it, you know. And so, yeah, it's not really clear, but it's not that. And I think that people had the impression that, well, the ship must be overrun with rats. That's not the case. WHO says that they likely brought it on board with them.
1: All right. Thank you, Jim Ryan. That's not what you want to have happen when you go on the cruise.
0: But it's good to know that there aren't it's not coming from rats on the ship.
1: That's a comforting thought. Yeah. But still, three people sick or multiple people sick, three people died on that cruise from ocean-wide expeditions. That's the in-depth at 15 and 45 at 7:19. 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
2: Northbound I-15 delays are in place around the point of the mountain from Timpanogos Highway to Bangor Highway and slow again from the South Interchange up to 3300 South. Now, those normal slowdowns are compounded from a crash that was blocking two right lanes and is now just out of traffic and in the right shoulder at 3300 South. Eastbound on the 201 freeway has seen

0: The volume increasing once again in Magna, approaching 7200 West and just after Mountain View Corridor before Bangor Highway. And northbound Mountain View Corridor also seeing its regular slowdowns in West Valley, approaching 3500 South, but Bangor Highway increasing a little bit in volume from 4700 South up to 3500 South. Cameron?
1: Well, we're still looking at a smooth commute through Davis and Weber counties, aside from the typical slowing on SR 193, but things will slow down once you get to Salt Lake County, as we've got a stretch of slowing that goes from the North Interchange stretching all the way down to the top of Rose Park. On I-215's West Belt, not too far from there, that we're looking at some slowing due to construction as you pass by the airport. 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I'm Cameron Elliott in the KSL Traffic Center.
2: KSL 7-day forecast. Hey, 60s dialed up today. Look for a high of 66 and a chance for scattered showers and thunderstorms. Tomorrow, sunny but 63. We'll rebound to 76 on Thursday, partly cloudy skies. 79, mostly sunny skies on Friday. Saturday, 72, partly cloudy. We got a 74 on Sunday, Mother's Day, looking good. And then it's 83 by Monday. From the KSL Weather Center, I'm Matt Johnson.
3: And right now, we still have some rain downtown, 56 degrees, and the 7-day forecast brought to you by Performance Automotive Bountiful. If you didn't get to the chance to hear Ethan and Alex on Brightside yesterday from 1 to 3 here on KSL News Radio, you need to check them out today.
4: Oh, they're really enjoyable to watch. And they have a chemistry together and a camaraderie. It's a reason that they were able to do the Nightside project for so long.
3: Yeah.
4: But you can just sense it immediately. And
3: these two men have been friends for decades.
4: And that friendship, you can hear it as they talk to each other.
3: Sure.
4: And I don't know. I think they're both great guys. I laugh at what they do. I think that I feel like that they're funny and not disrespectful in their humor, because there is a difference.
3: Oh, sure, for sure.
4: There is a difference. And I like the non-disrespectful funny, because funny is funny.
3: Yeah, right.
4: And I enjoy that, but it's a different energy.
3: It's a very different energy. That's a good way of describing it.
4: It was funny to listen to Jeff. 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
3: Yeah. Yeah, it's amazing. If you didn't get a chance to hear him yesterday, they do the show on YouTube starting at noon, and then they're here on our air starting at 1. It's called Brightside.
4: KSL Brightside. So listen today.
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10: 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Automaker Audi says the looming tariff hike would have a major impact on its newest SUV launch. Reuters reports it's scheduled for this summer. President Trump has threatened to raise tariffs on EU car imports to 25%.
3: DoorDash is rolling out a new program to allow EBT and SNAP receivers access to grocery delivery. The app says the assistance is in part thanks to a collaboration with Kroger. Now more than 57,000 stores across the country accept EBT and SNAP.
10: Spirit Airlines may be done, but its credit cards aren't. The airline's Free Spirit Travel MasterCard and Free Spirit Travel More World Elite MasterCard will still be active for the time being. Issued by Bank of America, though, no new cards will be sent out and points for the frequent flyer program won't be given.
3: Let's get a look at your money at this moment. We're about 5 minutes away from the opening bell on Wall Street, and the Dow futures are up to 10. That's 0.4%. S&P futures up 36. That's 0.5%. NASDAQ futures up 214. That's 0.75%. Crude oil is down $3. We're at $102.71 a barrel.
10: Well, drive time's increasing on I-15 between Lehigh and downtown as slowdowns begin to pop up in more spots. We'll check your commute coming up next.
3: It's going to be in the 80s in less than a week. Is your air conditioner ready?
10: It better be.
3: Yeah. Well, that's not a good way to, assuming, you know, it needs to be looked at.
10: Yeah.
3: You know, check the everything about it and just make sure that the day you find out there's a problem is not when it's 105 degrees.
10: Yeah, we had weird spikes of 80s last month, but you knew they weren't going to last.
3: Yeah.
10: But when you get 80 spikes in May,
3: they probably are going to last. Yeah.
10: So, yeah, what you don't want to find out is when the heat hits that you don't have an AC. It's the same thing. Like, what you don't want to find out about a leaky toilet once it's leaking all over the floor,
3: right,
10: when you can do something about it beforehand.
3: And you don't want to find out that there's something wrong with your car when you're halfway through your road trip and stranded on the freeway. This is what Superior Water and Air has taught me over the years. Plus, they've helped my family so much. But one of the things they taught me is that the best time to check your furnace is before winter and your air conditioner is before summer, so that they can spot, did anything happen over the off season? Is it ready to go? Is it tuned up? Are the filters good? I mean, is everything ready to go?
10: When the blowers blow and you smell something that doesn't smell right.
3: Yeah.
10: That's what Superior Water and Air can help with. And you know what? This is one of the things that I most appreciated about the two visits they made at my house last year, was that I felt like I had the input on it. 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No, this is what you need to do. This is what you got to do.
3: Right.
10: They said, here's what you got. Here are your options.
3: Right.
10: And then I got to choose.
3: Yeah.
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3: I do too.
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4: At 729, time for a check of traffic and weather together, brought to you by UCCU. 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
0: Northbound I-15 delays are still in place for you around the point of the mountain from Timpanogos Highway to Bangor Highway, and slow again from 7200 south in Midvale all the way up to 3300 south, where that crash is still out of traffic and in that right shoulder. We also see eastbound 201 freeway delays in Magna approaching 7200 west and right after Mountain View Corridor and approaching Bangor Highway. And northbound Bangor Highway, volumes are heavier now from 4700 south up to 3500 south. I-15 in Utah County, though, no delays from Provo till you get to 2100 north in Lehigh. Cameron?
1: Well, we're still looking at a smooth commute through Weber County, aside from the typical slowing on SR 193, but things are going to slow down on southbound I-15 a little between Farmington and Centerville, and then farther south, once you get to Salt Lake Counties, we've got a big stretch of slowing that goes from the north interchange, stretching all the way down to the top of Rose Park. On I-215's west belt, not far from there, we're looking at something slowing due to construction as you pass by the airport. 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I'm Cameron Elliott in the KSL Traffic Center.
3: Today, we'll have rain off and on through this evening, a high of 66 degrees. Tomorrow, sunny and 63. Right now, it's 56 downtown.
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10: Good morning. 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
3: Box Elder County commissioners are now defending their decision to vote yes on a proposed AI data center.
10: This follows a very heated meeting last night. KSL News Radio's Reagan Edelman has this morning's update.
12: It wasn't a simple decision. That's what Commissioner Lee Perry said after the yes vote.
14: Over the past several weeks, we have taken time to do our due diligence, meet with stakeholders, and most importantly, gather input from our community.
12: He says the yes vote isn't the end of the road, but rather the beginning of a long process. He also said the commission will make sure it's done with the best interest of the county in mind.
14: It has the potential to bring long-term economic investment, infrastructure and improvements, and new jobs to our county, which will benefit our residents, businesses, and schools.
12: The commission said the vote had nothing to do with resident concerns of water or air quality because the county doesn't have control over those things. Those concerns, they left up to private landowners and state leaders. Perry says there are plans underway to host town hall meetings for community members to engage with project developers in the future. Reagan Edelman, KSL News Radio.
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3: Utah's ban on proposition betting or prop bets takes effect tomorrow. KSL News Radio's Adam Small is live with details. Adam?
15: Amanda, Utah lawmakers overwhelmingly voted to add prop bets, including those in the sports betting market, to the state's total gambling ban during the last legislative session, which the governor promptly signed into law. State Representative Tyler Clancy was one of the many lawmakers to support the move.
16: Sports gambling and these prop bets that Representative Ellison is highlighting here is a huge drain on young people today.
15: Now, the new law is set to go into effect tomorrow, despite the fact Kalshi, one of the biggest players in prediction market betting, is now suing the state over the new law. They're asking a judge to block the new ban until their lawsuit finishes going through the court process, but a judge would need to rule in their favor before midnight to block the ban in time. Live at the state capitol, Adam Small, KSL News Radio.
10: There was optimism for lower mortgage rates just a couple of months ago, but now those rates are on the rise again. Senior Vice President of Zions Bank Mortgage, Jeremy Holmgren, says the markets are being impacted by several factors, including the war in Iran.
17: When there's concern about oil prices continuing to go up, there's concerns with inflation going up. When inflation occurs, that's where interest rates typically will go up as well.
10: Holmgren says it's hard to predict if and when there could be a shift downward in rates. He recommends keeping an eye on the 10-year Treasury. That's a good indicator of where the markets are going.
3: KSL's top national stories this hour. President Trump says he does not consider the ceasefire with Iran broken, even after Iran attacked more commercial vessels near the Strait of Hormuz and launched an attack on oil infrastructure in the United Arab Emirates. Here is ABC's Tom Sufi Burridge from Tel Aviv.
18: For a period of several hours, we were definitely, I think, completely unsure. It looked like there was a real risk that this ceasefire was just going to be blown to pieces. There was firing, there were exchanges, There were the Iranian strikes against the United Arab Emirates. They say that most of those were intercepted.
3: Iran says the attacks are in retaliation for the U.S. taking out their military ships in the Strait of Hormuz.
10: The impact of the Iran war is being felt around the country at the gas pump. Gas Buddy analyst Patrick DeHaan says prices will keep going up as long as the Strait of Hormuz remains closed by Iran.
19: We could be seeing a national average rise to $4.55 to $4.75 by the time Memorial Day rolls around.
10: Prices are up more than $1.50 since the start of the war.
3: President Trump says he has an obligation to intervene in Cuba, suggesting that country will get his attention once the conflict in Iran is over. The president even compared the Cuban people with the Iranian people, saying the treatment they face is unthinkable. ABC's Matt Rivers recently visited Havana to see what the people are going through.
20: He actually went to see this one family, spoke to a single mother of two, a woman named Irania, and she said it's impossible to plan her life. She's worried about her children. They're stressed out. There's this sense of how can we advance? How can we move forward? How can we enrich ourselves when we can't even turn on the lights reliably? We actually watched her 17-year-old daughter do homework by flashlight.
3: Cuba has been going through an energy crisis since the U.S. forced Venezuela to cut off oil shipments to the island nation.
10: First look traffic. Here's Cormac Bone.
0: Northbound I-15 slow from about Lehigh all the way up into Draper, and again from Midvale all the way into Salt Lake. South 15 seeing its heavier delays from Bountiful all the way into Salt Lake as well. I'm Cormac Bone in the KSL Traffic Center.
3: Sections of Sugar House Park will be impacted or closed for a bit while construction for Highland High School takes place. KSL News Radio's Brianna Willis joins us live. Brianna?
21: Amanda, starting as early as this month, horseshoe pits and a volleyball court on the east side will be closed as construction starts on a retaining wall for the school. The court will be reallocated, but park representatives say they may put new features in to replace the pits. This project will take around 2 years to complete. And the park's multi-use field will also close in June for updates to the school's softball team can use it as a temporary home in 2027. Live, Brianna Willis, KSL News Radio.
10: The warmer weather has people heading into the mountains, and wildlife officials are reminding us what to do if we run into a mountain lion.
22: We never recommend running because sometimes that can, you know, trigger their prey instinct.
10: Division of Wildlife Resources spokesperson Faith Jolly also says mountain lion attacks are rare, but if you run into one, get big by raising your arms and be loud, maintaining eye contact. A few big cats have been spotted recently, including one relaxing in a backyard tree in Mill Creek.
3: A protected climbing route with steel cables has been put up near Vernal, and leaders there are hoping this Via Ferrata brings in more tourists. KSL News Radio's Tammy Kikuchi has more.
23: The Ashley Gorge Via Ferrata is the longest in the nation and the first in Utah. Via Ferratas are iron paths created by cables to make rock climbing a little less dangerous. Ben Gessel recently completed the Ashley Gorge route, which he says is challenging.
24: You want to be in relatively decent shape. If you're good with basically climbing a ladder for like hours.
23: He kids, but says it's not far from reality. He says there are places to stop and rest or even leave the trail, but he hopes to do it again. And there are guides to help those who aren't familiar with rock climbing. In Richfield, Utah, a new motocross track is attracting mountain bikers and OHV riders. Those types of outdoor enthusiasts are breathing economic health into Vernal and Richfield, even though they aren't adjacent to national parks. Tammy Kikuchi, KSL News Radio.
10: I'm seeing I-15 slowdowns in both directions approaching Salt Lake City, through Davis County's southern portion and through a chunk of the Salt Lake Valley. We'll update the drive coming up next.
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0: 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Let's go back to the traffic center. Cormac Baum.
5: We are still seeing these northbound I-15 delays. It starts at about 2100 north in Lehigh, reaches around the point of the mountain and all the way up to 114th south. And we also have it slow again from 7200 south Midvale up into South Salt Lake just before the I-80-201 interchange. Northbound I-215's west belt seeing its delays as well from 3500 south up to the 201 freeway, and eastbound on the 201 freeway, slow in Magna from approaching 7200 west and between Mountain View Corridor and Bangor Highway. Cameron?
1: Well, we're starting to see heavier delays coming out of Davis County on southbound I-15 now, as we've got a patchy stretch of slowing from 400 north in Bountiful, and that's going to keep going all the way to the top of Rose Park. Congestion on I-215's west belt headed southbound is growing. It's now stretching from 2100 north to just about North Temple. Let Zero Res make your carpet new again. 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I'm Cameron Elliott in the KSL Traffic Center.
6: Hey, we've got some scattered showers and even some thunderstorms possible today. Look for a high of 66. Overnight, we've got a slight chance for rain around midnight, 42 the low. Tomorrow afternoon, 63, sunny. Then we bounce back quickly to 76 on Thursday, partly cloudy. From the KSL Weather Center, I'm Matt Johnson.
3: And right now, let's see, it's 56 degrees downtown, and we've got some rain and some dark clouds. If it's not raining where you are, it might be again here in the near future. Coming up, we're going to learn just how many fraud cases there are here in Utah and in the country. I am shocked at how, we're talking insurance fraud.
0: Oh.
3: How much insurance fraud has gone up in the last year is astounding. Matt Gephardt has the story for us just ahead on KSL News Radio.
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7: Pilots say takeoff is optional. Landing is mandatory. And Captain John Jackson came in for a landing on Saturday. His last flight of a long and storied career flying passenger jets came to an end with retirement and one final flight. Except Captain Jackson is a pilot for Spirit Airlines.
8: Breaking news update. Spirit Airlines says it is shutting down operations effective immediately.
7: That's it. Everybody's fired. Flight attendants, pilots, customer service, all flights canceled, including Captain Jackson's retirement flight. Fortunately, his son was with him for the flight. His son is also a pilot for Southwest.
9: We ended up getting on Southwest to come home, and I said one whisper of it to the captain, and they ran away with it, and they did everything to make my dad's last flights as special as it could be.
8: 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Have you ever seen anything so cool in your life?
7: Southwest arranged the traditional water cannon salute to greet the plane on arrival in Baltimore. 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
11: 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The three things you need to know this hour. First,
12: county commissioners are justifying their vote to okay an AI data center in rural Box Elder, saying it will be good for the economy and emphasizing that issues related to water and air are up to private owners and state leaders. I'm KSL News Radio's Reagan Edelman.
3: Second, the second thing we're following this morning, Utah's ban on taking part in proposition betting or prop bets takes effect tomorrow.
11: Third, traffic and weather together.
0: Northbound I-15, heavy delays around the point of the mountain with rainy conditions on the roadways, and northbound I-15 from Midvale into Murray seeing its normal slowdowns now that that crash has cleared off the road. South 15 still slow from about Centerville into downtown. I'm Cormac Bone in the KSL Traffic Center.
6: Chance for scattered showers today. Will dry out tomorrow. Then it's warm for late week. I'm Matt Johnson.
3: Right now, cloudy and 55 degrees at the KSL Common Spirit Health Studios.
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13: ABC News, I'm Brian Clark. The chairman of the Joint Chiefs of Staff says more ships should begin sailing through the Strait of Hormuz in the coming days under the protection of U.S. military forces. So far, two U.S. flagged merchant ships have gone through, as ABC's Martha Raddatz has more on the shaky ceasefire.
14: In a phone call with our Jonathan Carl, President Trump saying it was not heavy firing and claiming we have it under control. One way or the other, we win. Adding, I always win. And during a separate phone interview with Hugh Hewitt Monday afternoon, President Trump refusing to say if the ceasefire with Iran was still intact.
13: The World Health Organization says two people aboard a cruise ship where several are sick with hantavirus are being prepared to go to the Netherlands for treatment. Three people have died on board. Still no arrests after the weekend shootings at an Oklahoma lake party that left over 20 people hurt. Police are still looking for suspects. This is ABC News.
11: Insurance fraud is costing Americans over $300 billion a year. And in Utah, the amount of fraud cases has nearly doubled over the last 3 years.
3: KSL-TV's Matt Gephardt looks into the ways fraudsters are trying to take advantage of the system.
15: Working together to perform what's called a swoop and squat. One car pulls in front of their victim and hits the brakes, while a second car traps the victim in the lane. They can't avoid hitting that first car. It's dangerous, even deadly, but thieves are collecting insurance payouts from staged accidents.
16: We've seen a steady increase over the years.
15: Armin Glick, who investigates insurance fraud for the state, is putting it mildly. According to state records, insurance fraud has been full throttle in the Beehive State. The numbers of cases regulators investigated in 2025 nearly doubled those from 2022. Now, Glick says most of the fraud here doesn't usually involve staged collisions, rather staged paperwork, false reports.
16: They swerved to avoid a deer or an animal and struck a guardrail, or a hit and run in a grocery store parking lot.
15: The biggest scheme, they say, Glick says, is crash and buy. That's where uninsured drivers buy a policy just after they've crashed.
16: They'll file the claim, and they'll represent that they were involved in the accident after they were insured.
15: Another common scheme involves drivers trying to lower their rates by lying about where the car is located, whether it's used for ride sharing, or who usually drives it. Englick says one of the biggest increases they've seen lately is windshield fraud. That's where people get insurance to cover a windshield that's already been broken.
16: Windshields no longer cost $300, but they're closer to $1,200 to $1,500.
15: Whether it's windshield fraud, a crash and buy, or a staged collision, gaming the system causes everyone's rates to go up.
16: An increase in our premiums that we pay of $700 to $1,000 a year due to insurance fraud.
15: All right, and you heard there, staged crashes rarer in Utah, but they do happen. If a driver refuses police or pushes cash, that's a red flag. Call police, take photos, including photos of passengers. Scammers may add fake riders for claims.
3: Oh my gosh, that makes me angry.
17: You know, it actually makes me want to get the dash cam.
10: Yeah.
17: Because I've seen the ones where they stop on the freeway, you stop, then they back into you. And if you don't have that video, you're the one who's got the front damage and they're the ones that has the rear damage.
10: Oh my gosh, is that what it's come to, Andy? That we all need to have dash cams. It just makes me angry. I mean, we're fighting with inflation in so many ways, and this is just stealing.
17: Yeah.
10: Because the insurance company's not going to eat it. We are.
17: Right. And, I'm going to be the victim because I'll never be the offender. So I'm the one who's going to have to pay with the higher premiums. I'm the one who's going to have to pay if I get in the crash.
10: I do appreciate the knowledge, though. I'm glad to know about these things and to know that if they ever ask to settle it with cash on the spot, that's a red flag.
17: That is a red flag.
10: Yeah. Thank you, Matt. That's the In-Depth at 15 and 45.
17: 7:49, traffic and weather together every 10 minutes on the 9th, brought to you by UCCU. 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Here's Cormac Bone.
0: We do still have these heavy northbound I-15 delays from Utah County into Salt Lake County around the point of the mountain. We are looking at a live shot there. It is rainy conditions on those roadways, so that's due to that's what's causing those slowdowns. And also regular delays on North 15 from Midville into Murray, and again slow at 3300 South. Northbound I-215's West Belt seeing its slowdowns from 3500 South up past the 201 freeway approaching California Avenue. And in West Valley, volumes increasing on both Mountain View Corridor and Bangor Highway northbound between 4700 South and 3500 South. Cameron?
1: Well, right now we got patchy congestion from the top of Davis County just above Centerville, stretching all the way down a little past the 600 North exit in downtown Salt Lake. I'm getting word over the phone that there is a possible crash involving a horse trailer somewhere near Bountiful. If you know anything about that, please text us at 57500. Over on I-215's West Belt, it's not much better as we've got slowing all the way from 2100 North, stretching down to North Temple. 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I'm Cameron Elliott in the KSL Traffic Center.
10: Let's get a look at the 7-day forecast brought to you by Performance Automotive Bountiful. We're seeing some rain this morning, Matt.
18: Yes, we are. Some spotty rain showers. Look for a high of 66. I do think we'll have another round of showers this afternoon and potentially late tonight around midnight. Tomorrow looks dry, 63, sunshine. We bounce back quickly to 76 on Thursday, partly cloudy. Friday looks good, 79, and Mother's Day weekend, 70s right now, maybe a bit of a breeze, but Sunday for Mom, 74, mostly sunny.
10: I love that. Yeah. And then we're in the 80s next week?
18: Yep, I got an 83 by Monday. So there we go.
10: Okay, we're ready.
17: So not too hot on Mother's Day, but not rainy.
10: Yeah.
17: That's the great middle point. I'll take that.
10: Yeah.
18: We like that.
10: Thank you, Matt. Right now it's 55 degrees downtown, and the 7-day forecast brought to you by Performance Automotive Bountiful.
17: Amanda, excuse me. One of the things that's important when we were getting ready to move, and granted, it's been a few years, but we had to make a few home improvements, and that's when I realized, because I was always the guy who, like, well, we're not going to move, so I don't need to fix this right now. Mm-hmm. I don't need to fix this right now. But then when I did need to fix a bunch of things, I didn't even know who to call.
10: Oh, yeah.
17: And that was part of the problem why I didn't fix it before, is I didn't know who to call.
10: Yeah.
17: So this is one of the really cool things. I was talking with Russell Fawcett from the Stern team because he was so excited a couple months ago. He's like, we are making a major change to our app. Hmm. He's like, it's not just, you're not just going to be able to find out what your home is worth, and it's not just going to connect you with an agent, but we're going to try to become this full service thing where if you need anything that has to do with your home, we can get you to the right person and one that you can trust.
10: Yeah. And I learned that when we sold our house last year with the Stern team, because we had let a lot of things go too. And I think I had thought, well, maybe when we sell the house, the next person will want to decide. Yeah, there's not going to be a next person unless you fix some basic things.
17: Yeah.
10: But I had a good conversation with the Stern team about, now, do I need to replace the bathrooms? You know, there are some things that you need to replace. There's some things that you don't, that you build into the price, and then you price it right and you get the most value for your house. This is just not one of those things that you can leave up to a friend. This has to go through the best company there is, because you need the most money for your house, and that's the Stern team.
17: Yeah, and if you download the Omada Real Estate app, all of this is in there. It's also on their website at sternteam.com. We're not looking to move right now, my wife and I, but there's a lot of stuff we need to do to our house, and I'm glad that I have a place now where I can find companies that the Stern team trusts that'll get the job done and not overcharge me.
10: And now you know their name, because like I was reading one of the, you know, one of the many 5-star reviews that they have was from a woman who, she went through a major life change and she had to sell her home quickly. She was in a financial, she went to the Stern team. They priced it strategically. They took care of a few things that could have turned buyers off, and she walks away with the best price she can for that house, which is just what you want to happen.
17: And that's why the Stern team. 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
17: 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Sony has agreed to pay out a $7.8 million settlement after being accused of charging more for digital games and monopolizing the market. Anyone who bought a game between April 2019 and December 2023 may be eligible for this refund from PlayStation. The company did not admit any wrongdoing.
10: A few Walmart pizzas are being recalled. It's the store's affordable chain Great Value. The Great Value stuffed crust chicken bacon ranch pizza and thin and crispy chicken bacon ranch pizza are run a risk of salmonella.
17: A small Utah business has filed for bankruptcy. Salsa Queen confirms it's because of cash flow issues. The company's been asking for help last year, pleading with customers to buy gift cards or donate if possible. Court filings say Salsa Queen has about $100,000 to $500,000 in assets.
10: The Dow is up 168 points in early trading. We're at 49,111. S&P up 47. The Nasdaq up 230.
17: Well, we still have wet road conditions coming over Point of the Mountain. The rain is definitely affecting the commute at this point for those of you trying to get from Utah County into the Salt Lake Valley. We'll update your drive next.
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0: Northbound I-15's heaviest delays are around the point of the mountain. That's due to some rainy conditions, so you're going to see some pretty heavy slowdowns from Timpanogos Highway to Bangor Highway. And we also see the normal slowdowns on North 15 from Midvale all the way up to South Salt Lake. Northbound Bangor Highway, we do have a crash just before the 201 freeway, but it's otherwise slow from 4700 south up to 3500 south on northbound Bangor. And in Utah County, I-15 seeing slowdowns in both directions from Pleasant Grove Boulevard to 1600 North. Cameron?
1: Well, we're still looking at some serious traffic across the length of Davis County, where we have patchy slowing on southbound I-15 from the north of Centerville to 500 North in Bountiful, and then a little further down from before the north interchange just past the 600 North exit downtown. Back in Centerville, we've got some significant congestion on Legacy Parkway, starting just about where it splits off from I-15 down to 1600 North. Nuclear energy might be coming to our state. 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I'm Cameron Elliott in the KSL Traffic Center.
10: We've got rain off and on today, again around the lunch hour and maybe some at midnight. The high today, 66, sunny and 63 tomorrow. Right now it's cloudy and 55 degrees downtown.
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17: Good morning. KSL News Time is 8 o'clock. This is Utah's Morning News. I'm Andy Farnsworth.
10: And I'm Amanda Dixon. KSL's top story this hour.
17: Life is getting more expensive, and that includes everything from flying to putting gas in the car.
10: And even parking at the Salt Lake International Airport is about to see a price hike. KSL News Radio's Alexandria Bonilla begins our team coverage.
9: It's the parking lot. The price per day will increase by $5, hitting a high of $45. The economy lot will also see a price hike, with the cost per day hitting $14. The airport says the lots are more full more often. It also comes as the airport looks to expand with 11 new gates set to open in October. With expansion comes an expanding budget. The parking fees are expected to make up almost half of the airport's estimated 2027 fiscal year concession revenue. There are still private parking lot options as well as public transit. Alexandria Bonilla, KSL News Radio.
17: 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He's checking on prices at the pump. Adam?
12: Andy, gas prices are continuing to rise around the country and here in Utah. Despite settling for a brief moment after crossing the $4 a gallon mark a little over a month ago, the average cost for a gallon of regular unleaded gas in Utah is sitting at an average of $4.47 a gallon. That's up 31 cents over the last month, according to AAA. In fact, prices on average rose 9 cents a gallon just overnight. Gas prices is one of the biggest issues on the minds of Utahns in a new poll from the Deseret News and the Hinckley Institute of Politics as well. Nearly 90% of Utahns say they're most concerned about either inflation or gas prices when it comes to economic impacts of the war in Iran. Live, Adam Small, KSL News Radio.
10: KSL's top national stories this hour. We're getting more details about a shootout near the White House. U.S. Secret Service officers exchanged gunfire with an armed man, and the suspect and a child were hit in the crossfire.
23: A suspect is in the hospital after a shootout on the National Mall. Secret Service agents exchanging fire with a gunman blocks from the White House. Coden Colburn, visiting D.C. from Michigan, heard the shots.
24: I was thinking, I want to get out of here, and I want to get my little brother and little sister out of here.
23: The Secret Service says a child was hit by the suspect's gunfire, but will recover. Authorities emphasizing they don't know if the suspect was in any way targeting the White House or government officials.
10: ABC's Hannah Batas says the White House was briefly placed on lockdown and the press office evacuated.
17: California is taking legal action against State Farm Insurance over its handlings of claims from last year's devastating wildfires. Here's ABC's Sophie Flay.
25: State Farm denies the accusations. The company saying California's homeowners insurance market is the most dysfunctional in the country, and State Farm has worked to be part of real solutions. Governor Gavin Newsom pushing back, saying, We're not going to sit by while companies slow walk claims and make it harder for families to rebuild. If the courts side with the state investigators, State Farm could pay millions in fines and have its license suspended in California for up to 1 year.
17: State Farm says it handled around 14,000 claims from the fires and has paid out more than $5.7 billion.
10: More Utah schools are starting to integrate artificial intelligence, but there still isn't much direction on how to best do that.
3: The latest report from the Utah Education Network, or UEN, finds that nearly 60% of Utah schools don't have AI policies in place yet.
6: Artificial intelligence is an important topic, as we all know, and a major concern for Utah educators, but we're still finding that school policies are still in the works.
3: UEN project manager Max Gonzalez says two-thirds of schools, though, reported that they've provided or endorsed AI training, but there are some things they're keeping top of mind.
6: More than 4 out of 5 Utah LEAs say student data and privacy are high priorities as they develop and update their AI policies.
3: Another major observation from the report is that while there are more tablets and laptops in the hands of students than ever before, those devices are getting older. Gonzalez suggests it was likely because schools obtained most of their devices during the pandemic. Heather Peterson, KSL News Radio.
17: Artificial intelligence isn't just something Utah is planning for. It's already showing up in people's daily work. Utahns are using AI for everything from drafting emails, scheduling, and creating content. Doctors at the University of Utah Health even say AI is helping them go through medical charts faster, spotting patterns that could take much longer to find manually.
10: Do you get a lot of AI written emails?
17: I
10: always know it's AI when the first sentence is, "I hope this email finds you well."
17: Oh,
10: yeah, that's AI.
17: I don't get a lot of those. I was wondering, as a professor at the university, if you're seeing...
10: Oh, yes. A lot of students write emails with AI because it's constantly, "I hope this email, professor, I hope this email finds you well." Anyway, first look traffic now in the 8 o'clock hour, and here's Cormac Bone.
0: Northbound I-15 still seeing its heavier delays, especially around the point of the mountain and in Utah County due to some rainy conditions. In Salt Lake County, though, it's starting to ease up just a bit. Still slow at the south interchange, and south 15 slow from north Salt Lake all the way into downtown. I'm Cormac Bone in the KSL Traffic Center.
17: Time for KSL weather with Matt Johnson, who has been watching pop-up rain showers around the state.
11: Salt Lake City, Park City, Sandy, and Santaquin all picking up 300ths to about 700ths of an inch of rain. For today, scattered showers possible, and then again late tonight, we could pick up another couple of hundredths to a quarter of an inch of rain in the valleys. Just depends on whether you get under a core of one of those showers or not.
17: Matt says today's high will be around 66 degrees.
10: Utah's newest specialty license plate is the American 250 plate, which becomes available next month. But what is the most popular license plate design? KSL News Radio's Brianna Willis joins us live. Brianna?
13: Amanda, among Utah's standard issue plates, the delicate arch is the most popular, according to information obtained by the Salt Lake Tribune from the Utah Tax Commission. This plate makes up 19% of plates in the state, but other plates aren't being forgotten. The skier plate takes second.
14: Probably the skier, greatest snow on earth.
15: We like the black, all black plate.
13: Specialty plates make up the largest amount of plates purchased, but with 70 different designs, it's hard to say which one out. However, last year, KSL reported the historic black and white plate raked in the most earnings out of all the specialty plates. Live, Brianna Willis, KSL News Radio.
17: We're hearing directly from Dolly Parton, who shared an update on her health over Instagram. The singer says she's undergoing treatment for digestive and immune system issues, and she even apologized for having to cancel her upcoming Las Vegas residency. She says she is getting better, but not ready to return to the stage.
16: And of course, I can't be dizzy carrying around banjos, guitars, and such on 5-inch heels. And you know that I'm going to be wearing them.
17: Parton also thanked her fans for sticking by her side after the loss of her late husband last year.
10: She is just...
17: Yeah, she's going to wear those heels.
10: Oh, yeah.
17: Well, we've got wet conditions. One of those pop-up showers is hitting I-15 around Point of the Mountain right now. Our slow spots, we'll update you on coming up next.
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5: 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Here's Cormac Bone.
0: I-15 in Utah County seeing some pretty heavy delays due to the rainy conditions, northbound from about South University Avenue all the way up past 800 or approaching University Parkway, and northbound from 1600 North to Pleasant Grove Boulevard. But it's slower around the point of the mountain, especially at Timpanogos Highway, from Timpanogos Highway to Bangor Highway, and northbound in Salt Lake County from Midvale, northbound I-15 from Midvale up past the South Interchange. Cameron?
7: Well, things are looking good in Weber County, but they start to get dicey as soon as you get to Davis County, where southbound I-15 is slowed down from the south of Farmington till just about 2100 North in Centerville, and then some patchy slowing through Bountiful before you hit a big stretch starting ahead of the North Interchange, and that's going to go all the way down past 600 North in downtown Salt Lake. 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I'm Cameron Elliott in the KSL Traffic Center.
11: Spring showers expected today. Look for a high of 66. We might even get some rumbles of thunder. Overnight, 42. Right around midnight, we do have a chance for rain. Then it clears. 63 Wednesday afternoon. Back up to 76 and partly cloudy by Thursday. From the KSL Weather Center, I'm Matt Johnson.
10: And right now it's 55 degrees downtown. There were some frustrations expressed at this Box Elder County Commission meeting last night where they voted unanimously in favor of that new AI data center. We're going to talk more with the Inside Sources' Holly Richardson coming up on KSL News Radio.
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0: McCormick Bone in the KSL Traffic Center.
1: Another round of scattered showers today, but dry tomorrow. I'm Matt Johnson.
2: Right now, 55 degrees at the KSL Common Spirit Health Studios.
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4: From ABC News, I'm Brian Clark. Iran has threatened the U.S. The two sides have exchanged fire at sea, but the Pentagon says the ceasefire is holding.
5: The Joint Chiefs chairman says since the fragile truce began last month, Iran has fired at U.S. forces more than 10 times. But General Dan Kane says those strikes have not been significant enough to break the ceasefire.
6: All below the threshold of restarting major combat operations at this point.
5: In addition to the ongoing blockade of ships heading to or from Iranian ports, the U.S. military is now undertaking what officials call Project Freedom, an effort to ensure safe passage of commercial ships through the Strait of Hormuz. Stephen Portnoy, ABC News, Washington.
4: And Defense Secretary Pete Hegseth says that Project Liberty is a defensive operation.
7: All of these ships from all around the world want to get out of the Iranian trap that they have been stuck inside.
4: But shipping and insurance companies have said the White House has not been clear enough about the plan or the conditions in the strait. The strait's closure has sent gas prices in the U.S. higher. They're up over $1.50 on average since the war began, and Gas Buddies petroleum analyst Patrick DeHaan tells ABC.
8: We could be seeing a national average rise to $4.55 to $4.75 by the time Memorial Day rolls around.
4: And that could become a political liability for Republicans. And today, primary races will determine who's set to be on the ballot come November. In some states like Ohio, Vice President J.D. Vance will be there to vote in his home state. He'll also be in Iowa on behalf of Republican Congressman Zach Nunn. The World Health Organization says it's working to evacuate two people infected in the suspected hantavirus outbreak on a Dutch cruise ship, which is anchored off Cape Verde in the North Atlantic. Maria Van Kerkhove of the WHO said
9: passengers are being asked to stay in their cabins and limit their risk while disinfection and other measures are being taken.
4: Three people have died. 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
3: Well, frustrations boiling over at times during a Box Elder County Commission meeting on the massive data center. Many in attendance feeling like their elected leaders didn't really listen to their concerns.
2: Inside Sources' Holly Richardson joins us live in studio to preview a conversation you're going to have at 9 o'clock. You're talking to one of the county commissioners?
10: We are. We're talking with Commissioner Lee Perry about the vote yesterday and just even the process leading up to it. So we want to ask him really about how it went down, what it means from here. And also, I want to ask him about this idea that they're not listening, that they're moving too fast, yeah. Right?
3: And taking, it's a unanimous vote, right?
10: It was unanimous. There's only three of them, but yes.
3: Oh, well, okay. Well, like it was 9-0 or
10: right.
3: Something like that.
10: It was 3-0.
2: What we're playing this morning, and they're saying this is not something we can control. That this is the air quality and water issues are state issues. So they don't have any responsibility over that?
10: So right. I mean, I think that's one of the things that is important to question is, if everybody is passing the buck, who's actually responsible?
2: Yeah, I guess that's my question.
10: Right? Yeah, that's my question,
2: I mean,
10: too.
2: If every county said, hey, it's going to be good for our tax base.
10: And so the state says, well, we can't do anything. And the county says, well, we can't do anything.
2: Yeah,
10: well,
2: who
10: can do something?
2: Yeah.
10: Right? Yeah, that's
3: sounds
10: exactly
3: like there's
10: the question.
3: A hole in the bucket, dear Liza.
10: Yeah, you know, and I guess I think one of the things that is important to talk about, at least, is in 2024, Utah Foundation did a survey. Top voter issues, number one, and it was tied with another issue, but number one is that politicians don't listen to us. Mm-hmm. And that's not, I don't think that has changed unless it's gone down, right? I mean, I think it's gotten worse in the last 2 years. So that's an important, I think, discussion as well, is what's the balance between hearing public input and concerns and making these decisions? And I know as a former lawmaker, that you can have input and you can actually be listening and still make a decision that goes the other way.
2: That's right. Because the answer sometimes is no. And
10: sometimes
2: this may
10: it
2: be
10: is.
2: That.
10: Yeah, sometimes it is. And that doesn't mean you're not listening.
2: Right.
10: But the speed with which this has happened is also an issue, I think, that a lot of people have brought up.
2: Or has it been going on a long time and we've only just been aware of it recently?
10: No, I mean, they're saying just it's been going a few months, but the county commission themselves said they've only heard about it in the last couple of weeks.
2: Okay. All right, more come at 9 o'clock.
10: 9 o'clock.
2: We'll look forward to it, Holly. 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
11: Rainier roads are in Utah County right now. Northbound I-15, seeing its slowdowns from 1860 south up past Center Street. And again, slow from just after 800 north up to Pleasant Grove Boulevard. And around the point of the mountain, that's the worst of I-15's delays. It's from 2100 north in

0: High all the way up to Bangor Highway. But northbound I-15 in Salt Lake County, seeing some slowdowns, especially at the south interchange at 3300 South, but they've eased up quite a bit. Northbound Bangor Highway, though, that's heavy and slow from 4700 South up to 3500 South, where there is a crash. It was blocking two left lanes, is now out of traffic and on the right shoulder. Cameron?
1: Well, we're still looking at that patchy slowing as you come into the top of Davis County, but it continues to lighten as the end of the morning rush comes closer at hand. You're still going to run into some significant slowing from the Highway 89 merge in Woods Cross all the way down to the top of Rose Park, and that patch on southbound Legacy by 400 North in Centerville, but they continue to shrink. 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I'm Cameron Elliott in the KSL Traffic Center.
2: KSL 7-day forecast. Hey, 60s dialed up today. Look for a high of 66 and a chance for scattered showers and thunderstorms. Tomorrow, sunny but 63. We'll rebound to 76 on Thursday, partly cloudy skies. 79, mostly sunny skies on Friday. Saturday, 72, partly cloudy. We got a 74 on Sunday, Mother's Day, looking good. And then it's 83 by Monday. From the KSL Weather Center, I'm Matt Johnson.
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6: The garden manager. All right. Now, we're kind of getting a little bit of a nice break today with some rain coming in. But when I was mowing my lawn on Saturday, and I was mowing over those big dry brown patches, and I thought, I really want to turn my sprinklers on. But then I remember thinking, nope, I've heard I'm supposed to wait till Mother's Day. Now it sounds like maybe we need to wait just a little longer than that.
7: Yeah, we're asking the community to wait till May 15th to water. We had a rough snowpack this year, and that's our drinking water supply and also the supply to water our landscapes. And yeah, the longer that we can wait to water, the better. So May 15th is what we're asking people to do.
3: 10 more days.
7: 10 more days. We're almost there.
3: And does that 10 days make a difference?
7: It really does. Typical years, watering that happens on landscapes in the spring is mostly wasted water.
3: Oh,
7: yeah, because the grass doesn't actually need it yet. So, and this year's a little bit hotter, right? But we have been getting rainstorms, and people's lawns are going to make it till May 15th. So,
6: well, and speaking as someone who has, I got a broken sprinkler pipe one year, and it took me a couple of months to finally get it fixed.
7: Yeah.
6: No matter how dead your lawn gets, as long as you don't walk it down to the dirt.
7: Yeah.
6: It will recover once it does finally get some water on it. So waiting 10 days right now, your lawn, I think, will be just fine. That's why I was like, okay, I can wait.
7: Yeah, yeah, absolutely. And Kentucky bluegrass, which is what most of us have, it's pretty good at going dormant, right? So when it's drought stressed, it'll go dormant rather than die most of the time. And once it gets water again, it'll wake up from that dormancy.
3: So if we all really did wait until May 15th, would that make a difference for the water situation?
7: Yeah, absolutely. So we have our big reservoirs in Utah, right, that are basically our savings accounts for water from year to year. And the longer that we can wait, the more water we keep in those savings accounts. So it's really important to us.
3: Oh, I love the way you phrase that. So now I think of it that way. Like, if I don't spend the money, I'll have the money.
7: Yeah.
6: I didn't mind the broken sprinkler pipe. My water bill was a lot lower for those months. I mean, there was there was a little bit of a trade-off.
3: Money is part of the issue because you're going to pay.
7: Oh, yeah.
3: I mean, how many of the local districts have, and understandably so, if after a certain amount, you're going to pay big for water use?
7: Yeah, absolutely. Yeah. We figure there's a certain amount of water that can be allocated to each residence, right, as at a normal rate, right? And once you go above that amount, water starts to become more expensive.
3: Yeah.
6: So this is something we got to, okay, so May 15th, save the water. Now, today we don't have to worry about it because we've got a nice rain coming down in some spots.
7: Yep.
6: But stick around. We'd like to talk to you a little bit more about this. Yeah. Like, what are some other alternatives that people can do?
7: Yeah.
3: Is there a website we should send people to, Sean?
7: Yeah, it's learn.jvwcd.org, which stands for Jordan Valley Water Conservancy District.
3: .gov or .org?
7: Dot .gov.
3: .gov, gotcha. Yeah.
6: Okay. So learn.jvwcd.gov.
7: Yep.
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6: 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The weight loss drug trend is also promoting the protein craze. Reuters reports whey prices have gone up nearly 90% in the past year. That's way more than the price of other dairy products like powdered milk or cheese.
3: Delta is cutting costs in new ways, getting rid of food and beverage service on short flights. Those include flights of 349 miles or less. USA Today reports it's expected to affect 450 daily flights. That's about 9% of their total number of flights.
6: The robotics company that helped create Roomba is going in a new direction, from smart vacuums to a robot pet. iRobot created an AI four-legged robot creature to mimic a cat or dog. It can't feel the same when you pet a robot dog.
3: That makes me a little sad.
6: The company says it didn't even think tech like this was possible when it was created back in 1990.
3: Because the things you need about an animal are the connection that you can't have with a
6: robot.
3: Just
6: pet your robot vacuum. At least that's cleaning stuff up.
3: All right, let's get a look at your money at this moment. The Dow is up 297. That's 0.6%. We're at 49,239. S&P is up 56. That's 0.8%. The NASDAQ up 249. That's 1%.
6: Well, your slowest stretch of traffic consistent is between, looks like 2100 North Lehigh over Point of the Mountain into the Salt Lake Valley. But we'll check all your spots, including looks like some I-15 delays in Farmington. We'll check that next.
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6: 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Here's Cormac Bone.
0: Northbound I-15 seeing its heaviest delays still around the Point of the Mountain with those rainy conditions. It's slow from 2100 North Lehigh all the way up to Bangor Highway. We're also still seeing it slow on North 15 in Provo from 1860 South up past Center Street. And again from 800 North to about Pleasant Grove Boulevard in Salt Lake County. I-15 looking to be just about clear. Still a little slow at 7200 South in the South Interchange. And just barely a touch slowing approaching 13 South. But northbound Bangor Highway, that's still very delayed from 4100 South up to 3500 South due to that crash that is out of traffic and in the right shoulder at 3500 South. Cameron?
1: Well, it looks like we've got a fresh crash here just on southbound I-15 between Kaysville and Farmington just before the Highway 89 merge. We're going to keep you updated on that as we learn more. We're still seeing some slowing headed southbound on I-15 as you come through Davis County, especially between the Highway 89 split at 2600 North all the way down to the 600 North in downtown Salt Lake City. We've also got that long patch of congestion on southbound I-215's west belt heading past the airport due to construction. This Mother's Day, give her more than just a gift with Minky Couture. 50% off any regularly priced blanket with code KSL50. 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I'm Cameron Elliott in the KSL Traffic Center.
3: Today we've got rain off and on this morning at noon, again at midnight tonight, and a high temperature today of 66 degrees. Tomorrow, sunny and 63. Then we're back up in the mid to upper 70s Thursday and Friday and through the weekend. Right now it's 55 downtown.
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6: Good morning. 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
3: Secretary Secretary of War Pete Hegseth gave an update on the war with Iran from the Pentagon this morning.
6: He says the focus at the moment is opening up the Strait of Hormuz.
12: To our partners, allies, and the rest of the world, this is a temporary mission for us. As I've said before, the world needs this waterway a lot more than we do. We're stabilizing the situation so commerce can flow again, but we expect the world to step up. At the appropriate time and soon, we will hand responsibility back to you.
6: General Dan Kane says Iran has attacked 9 commercial vessels since the ceasefire started, which he says does not rise to the level of restarting major combat.
3: The war in Iran is having a direct impact on gas prices here in the U.S. Gas Buddy analyst Patrick DeHaan says prices will keep going up as long as the Strait of Hormuz remains closed.
13: If the Strait remains closed, into the month of June, I think by July 4, we'll be at all-time record highs.
3: He says by Memorial Day, we could be seeing prices upwards of $4.55 to $4.75 a gallon.
6: President Trump says once his focus is off Iran, he's going to pivot to Cuba. President compared the Cuban people with the Iranian people, saying they face unthinkable treatment by their government. ABC's Matt Rivers recently visited Havana.
14: Clearly, what we're hearing from the administration, from President Trump, from Secretary of State Marco Rubio, is that they want regime change. They're not being coy about this. They want to change the government. And for now, they are doing this strictly economic pressure campaign, but they explicitly have not taken military action off the table.
6: Cuba is currently facing an energy crisis since the U.S. forced Venezuela to cut off oil shipments to the island nation.
3: Here in Utah, the Box Elder County Commission is now defending their votes after unanimously approving a potential AI data center. The meeting before the vote was heated, with people visibly angry at times. Here is Commissioner Lee Perry.
15: If this project moves forward, it will happen in phases over many years. At every step, it will be subject to continued oversight, permitting, and regulatory review.
3: The commission says there are some major economic possibilities for both the county and the state if the data center goes forward. When asked about concerns regarding water usage and air quality, the commission says there's not much they can do. The center will be built on private land with water rights belonging to landowners. They add the air quality is regulated by the state, not the county.
6: Utah's new ban on proposition betting, or prop bets, starts tomorrow. KSL News Radio's Adam Small has more.
16: Utah lawmakers voted overwhelmingly to add prop bets to the definition of gambling in the state's total gambling ban during the last legislative session, which the governor quickly signed into law. State Senator Brady Brammer was the bill's co-sponsor.
17: We're losing a generation. A lot of them are our young men in the state that are getting into betting, and it's just destroying their financial lives moving forward.
16: Now, the new law is moving forward despite the fact Kalshi, one of the biggest players in prediction market betting, is suing the state over it. They're asking a judge to block the new ban, but unless a judge rules in their favor before midnight, the ban will take effect. Adam Small, KSL News Radio.
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18: The war in Iran, oil prices, inflation, it all plays a role in what mortgage rates are doing.
19: A lot of those factors impact how the markets react to what's happening globally. And so and mortgage rates is one of those markets, you know.
18: Senior Vice President of Zions Bank Mortgage, Jeremy Holmgren, says this time of year is typically very busy for mortgage applications, but people have backed off because they've seen rates go from the fives in February to now the mid sixes. But it's difficult to know if and when that could change. Right now, the 10-year Treasury rate is trending up, which Holmgren says is a good indicator of where rates are headed. Britt Johnson, KSL News Radio.
6: First look traffic now. Here's Cormac Bone.
0: Northbound I-15's slowest spot is still around the point of the mountain with that rainy conditions. And otherwise, in Salt Lake County, North 15 really starting to thin out. Just a little slow at the south interchange. Northbound Bangor Highway not letting up behind that crash. I'm Cormac Bone in the KSL Traffic Center.
3: Part of Sugar House Park will be closed while construction of the new Highland High School moves forward. KSL News Radio's Brianna Willis has more.
20: Next month, the park's multi-use field will be closed to make some updates as it's planned to be used as a temporary home field for the Highland softball team. A new infield will be built along with dugouts, fencing, and shade structures. While the field will be closed, the Mount Olympus Pavilion area will remain open but will not accept reservations this summer. Another large project includes putting a new retaining wall on the boundary between the park and the school. Some trees will need to be removed along with 8 horseshoe pits and a concrete volleyball pad. Park officials tell KSL since those features were funded by federal grants, they will be replaced. While the field is expected to open next year, the wall is expected to take 2 years. Brianna Willis, KSL News Radio.
6: The DWR says we've reached that time of year where people are out enjoying this warm spring weather and they're spotting more mountain lions. And 6 years ago, Kyle Burgess went viral on the internet when he came across a mountain lion while trail running in Provo Canyon. I remember this video well. He filmed the big cat aggressively following him back down the trail.
2: I definitely remember it just like it was yesterday, and how an easy hike or just a day on the trail can turn to be pretty dangerous if we're not being careful.
6: The Division of Wildlife Resources says if you find yourself near a mountain lion, make yourself look as big as you can. Make noise, but don't run. They also say keep eye contact with the cat as you slowly leave.
3: Officials in Vernal are hoping to attract more rock climbers with the help of a new Via Ferrata. I learned what that term means today. I'd never heard that before. But the phrase means a protected climbing route with steel cables. And the nation's longest one is now in Ashley Gorge, just outside Vernal. Ben Gessel tried it out recently.
21: And you clip to this iron, like, rope, essentially, the whole way as you're, like, you know, 100 foot up on the cliff face.
3: Gessel says participants should be in fairly decent shape to make the climb. A similar transformation is happening in Richfield, which hopes to capture the attention of mountain biking and OHV enthusiasts with its new motocross track.
6: Well, we've got some delays southbound I-15 between Kaysville and Farmington. It's stop and go right now. We'll get a check on the rest.
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0: We are seeing the scattered delays on northbound I-15 from 1860 South in Provo all the way up to Pleasant Grove Boulevard, but it's heaviest around the point of the mountain from 2100 North in Lehigh all the way up to Bangor Highway. In Salt Lake County, though, I-15 really starting to ease up. Just a little slow at the South Interchange and at 13th South. In Bangor Highway, northbound, still seeing some pretty heavy traffic from 4700 South up to 3500 South. Those are residual delays with the crash that is out of traffic and in the right shoulder at 3500 South. And northbound Mountain View Corridor also pretty slow approaching 3500 South. Cameron.
1: Well, we're monitoring what looks like a crash on southbound I-15 up between Kaysville and Farmington. That's putting some pretty heavy traffic in the area. As you come through Davis County, you're going to see some slowing as you come into Woods Cross, and that's going to last going to stretch down to 600 North in downtown Salt Lake. We've also still got that big patch of congestion on west I-215's west belt heading southbound past the airport. That goes all the way up from just about the North Interchange until nearly North Temple. You deserve a home that feels like a sanctuary. 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I'm Cameron Elliott in the KSL Traffic Center.
4: Look for daytime highs to stop in the mid-60s today with scattered showers and even some thunderstorms. Overnight, we'll go to 42. Chance for thunderstorms early tonight, then it clears. Wednesday afternoon, 63, a little chilly and sunny. From the KSL Weather Center, I'm Matt Johnson.
3: Right now, dark clouds, 55 degrees downtown. Coming up in a moment, there have been some skirmishes in the Strait of Hormuz. But the president says the ceasefire is still in effect. We're going to learn more coming up with ABC's Melissa Adon on KSL.
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9: But in your other areas of your landscape, like your trees and your shrub beds and your perennial flower beds, the best thing to do for them is to add a layer of mulch. So bark mulch or compost or something like that, 3 to 4 inches on the soil surface, helps to retain moisture longer, and so the plants have moisture longer.
3: So that's what you do in the next 10 days, is you add the mulch.
9: Add the mulch, yeah. And that's a good thing to do really any time of the year.
3: Okay.
9: Is make sure you have mulch on the ground and replenish it.
6: Now, as a garden manager, what are some signs that your landscape is actually doing fine without irrigation right now?
9: Yeah. So if you're looking at your lawn, one of the things that you can do to check it to see if it's hydrated is you can do what's called the step test. So if you walk on your lawn and the grass springs up immediately, it actually has enough hydration in it, and it doesn't need to be watered. So that's like the easiest test, is just to walk on it. If it stays flat, then it's starting to get pretty stressed and needs water relatively soon.
3: Okay.
6: My son stepped barefoot on the lawn and found a prickly there on the Sunday.
9: That can happen. So, yes.
6: There's a part of our lawn that needs a little more water than others.
3: I want to reassure people, though, you know, just so that they know this is what you do. You know, garden science is your thing.
9: Yeah.
3: And you're here to tell them they really can wait.
9: Yeah, they really can wait. And like we talked about, Kentucky bluegrass is what most people have. And it is a pretty resilient plant. We baby it a little bit too much and water it a little bit too much, but it is resilient.
3: Okay.
9: Yeah.
6: I mean, does it really make a big difference waiting just an extra 10 days?
9: Yeah, absolutely. Yeah, because, I mean, a typical landscape that's a quarter acre landscape, if you turn on the irrigation system one time, like at night, it's 3,000 to 5,000 gallons of water. Just one time. So if you're waiting 10 more days, that starts to add up, right,
3: as savings. The whole valley is waiting 10 more days.
9: That all starts to add up.
3: Plus, we're getting rain today.
9: Yes, absolutely.
3: So what about for the overachievers who want to wait longer than 10 days?
9: Then, I mean, in our last drought in 2022, there were people that went basically the whole summer.
3: We did.
9: Yeah,
3: without water. My husband prided himself on having a brown lawn.
9: Yeah, absolutely. And the lawns will usually recover from that. And if they don't fully recover, you can do some overseeding and get it back to normal.
3: Yeah.
9: Yeah.
6: All right. So where can people get more information about this?
9: Yeah. So there's learn.jvwcd.gov, which stands for Jordan Valley Water Conservancy District. So they can learn on there more about how to save water.
3: And I just Googled Jordan Valley and it came right up. So you can do that too.
6: All right, Sean, stick around. We'll talk to you one more time.
9: Sounds
6: about this.
9: Great. Thank you.
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6: 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The three things you need to know this hour. First,
11: the vast majority of Utahns in a new poll say they're concerned about the impact the war in Iran is having on the economy, specifically inflation and gas prices. I'm KSL News Radio's Adam Small.
3: Second, part of Sugar House Park will be closed while construction for the new Highland High School continues.
6: Third, traffic and weather together.
0: Northbound I-15 still slow in Provo and around the point of the mountain, but southbound I-15 also seeing those delays from Kaysville to Farmington. I'm Cormac Bone in the KSL Traffic Center.
4: Chance for scattered showers today. Will dry out tomorrow. Then it's warm for late week. I'm Matt Johnson.
3: 55 degrees at the KSL Common Spirit Health Studios.
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12: ABC News, I'm Brian Clark. The Pentagon maintains the ceasefire with Iran is still in place. Defense Secretary Pete Hegseth had discussed Project Liberty, what he called a defensive plan to help civilian commercial ships travel through the Strait of Hormuz. It's primary day in several states, including in Ohio, an important primary for governor later this year. The Lost Boys and Schmigadoon top the list of Tony nominations, the two musicals each nominated for 12 awards. This is ABC News.
6: The ceasefire between the U.S. and Iran is in peril this morning after Iran fired at the UAE and the U.S. took out several Iranian boats in the Strait of Hormuz.
3: ABC's Melissa Adan is following the latest for us this morning.
13: The war in the Middle East in its 10th week as concerns loom over the current ceasefire. The U.S. is pushing to reopen the Strait of Hormuz as gas prices rose more than 30 cents since just last week. Video circulating online shows a fire at a shipping port in the United Arab Emirates. The UAE accusing Tehran of launching new attacks, the first major strike since the ceasefire went into effect. Iran claims they were defending themselves because the UAE was complicit with the U.S. Iranian state media releasing this video claiming to show warning shots fired at U.S. Navy destroyers. The U.S. military says it sank six Iranian small boats threatening commercial ships. It also brought down Iranian missiles and drones being fired at commercial ships that passed through the strait. The tension putting the fragile ceasefire deal in peril.
14: The cruise missiles were going after both U.S. Navy ships, but mostly after commercial shipping. We defended both ourselves and, consistent with our commitment, we defended all the commercial ships.
13: President Trump announced the U.S. will now help some of the 1,600 cargo ships and tankers stranded outside of the strait, posting, "We will guide their ships safely out of these restricted waterways so that they can freely and ably get on with their business." ABC's John Carl speaking with President Trump, who told him Iran's attacks were, quote, not heavy firing, saying the missiles fired at the UAE were, quote, shot down for the most part. One got through. Not huge damage. Trump says ships are moving through the strait and that gas prices will drop.
15: I see it going down very substantially when this is over, Chris, and I think very rapidly, too.
13: According to the new ABC News Washington Post Ipsos poll, a majority of Americans disapprove of how President Trump is handling the economy. Melissa Adan, ABC News, Los Angeles.
3: And we'll stay on top of this story here. That's the In-Depth at 15 and 45.
6: 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Here's Cormac Bone.
0: Yeah, that's right, Andy. And it's been letting these delays reach further into the morning than they usually do, especially in Utah County. It's slow from 1860 South all the way up past Center Street. And again, from 800 North to Pleasant Grove Boulevard and South 15, seeing delays in that same stretch from Pleasant Grove Boulevard down to just about 1600 North. And around the point of the mountain, that's been bogged down all morning from 2100 North in Lehigh up to Bangor Highway. But I-15 in Salt Lake County, again, real thin, just a little slow at the South Interchange and approaching 13th South. The crash that we had on northbound Bangor Highway has completely cleared off the road. Delays are a little thinner now, but still slow from about 4100 South up to 3500 South. Cameron?
1: Looks like that patch of slowing in Kaysville due to the possible crash is beginning to dissipate, but you'll still run into some residual congestion as you come through there. A little further south on southbound I-15, you'll be hitting some slowing in North Salt Lake, and that should last you until just about the 600 North exit downtown. The one place it doesn't seem things are improving is on I-215's West Belt as you come past the airport, where it'll be slow from just about the North Interchange down to North Temple. 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Lauren Elena, live May 25th at Sarah Shell in Orem. I'm Cameron Elliott in the KSL Traffic Center.
4: KSL 7-day forecast, 66 today. Scattered showers and thunderstorms. Dry tomorrow but cool, 63. Look at the rebound on Thursday. 76, partly cloudy, beautiful. 79 on Friday, mostly sunny. Saturday looks good, 72, partly cloudy. And we've got Mother's Day, 74, mostly sunny skies, giving way to 80s on Monday. From the KSL Weather Center, I'm Matt Johnson.
3: And right now, cloudy and 55 degrees downtown. 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The best antidote to a rainy day is Brightside.
6: Brightside, KSL. Yeah, it's bright no matter what it looks like right. Outside. KSL Brightside, Ethan Millard, Alex Curie back together again on KSL's airwaves. They started off yesterday with just an enjoyable 2 hours.
3: Oh, yeah.
6: And they actually start early. For those of you who maybe aren't near your radio or who want to get 3 hours of Brightside instead of two, they start on YouTube at noon, but then they join us at 1 o'clock after Utah's noon news and takes us right up to Jeff Kaplan's afternoon news at three.
3: Ethan Millard and Alex Curie on the KSL Brightside program. You'll hear it today on KSL News Radio.
6: Amanda, one of the things you can do right before summer hits and all the kids come home and are at home all day, This is the time to get your carpets cleaned, because they're going to get dirty this summer. Yeah. So let's get them clean.
3: Start with a good base.
6: and Zero Res is the place to go to do that.
3: May is the perfect month, because it's sort of that in-between month where you're getting ready for the summer, maybe traveling or having, you know, family come to visit or whatever. 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
6: 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Automaker Audi says the looming tariff hike would have a major impact on its newest SUV launch. Reuters reports it's scheduled for this summer. President Trump has threatened to raise tariffs on EU car imports to 25%.
3: DoorDash is rolling out a new program to allow EBT and SNAP receivers access to grocery delivery. The app says the assistance is in part thanks to a collaboration with Kroger. Now more than 57,000 stores across the country accept EBT and SNAP.
6: Spirit Airlines may be done, but its credit cards aren't. The airline's Free Spirit Travel MasterCard and Free Spirit Travel More World Elite MasterCard will still be active for the time being. They're issued by Bank of America, but no new cards will be sent out and points for the frequent flyer program won't be given.
3: Let's get a look at your money at this moment. The markets are up this morning. The Dow's up 275. That's more than 0.5%. We're at 49,223. S&P's up 53. That's 0.75%. NASDAQ up 224. That is 0.9%.
6: Got a crash on I-15 in Linden. Looks like they've stopped all traffic while they try to push it across the very wet freeway. We'll get an update on the commute coming up next. This hour of Utah's Morning News is sponsored by Jordan Valley Water Conservancy District. And we've got Sean Moser from Conservation Garden Park. He's the garden manager at Conservation Garden Park. We've been talking about waiting to water your yards or water anything outdoors. I guess I better be careful. We want to include the flowers, at least for now, along with the lawns, right, Sean?
5: Absolutely, yeah. So we're asking people to wait to water till May 15th. And so that's their landscape in total. So their lawn, their trees, their shrubs, perennial flowers, waiting to water till May 15th.
3: And not just homeowners, but businesses.
5: Yes.
3: And cities.
5: Yes.
3: You know, does everybody need to wait?
5: Yeah. This is a situation where we need everyone's help. Right. And when we have everyone's help and everyone comes to the table, that's where we're going to make the big gains.
3: Yeah.
6: John, I know we get texts a lot to the station of, I drove past X and such business and the water was on and it's raining. Like today, people are going to be driving in the rain in some spots and they may see sprinklers on. Is there anything they should do about that? Or should they just kind of clench their teeth and vow not to do it themselves?
5: Well, so there's some things that they can do and then businesses can also do. And one of the biggest things is switching to smart irrigation controllers, smart sprinkler clocks that will actually water based off of the weather. And if it's raining, it will turn off the sprinkler system.
3: Oh, wow, that's brilliant.
5: Yeah. And so people don't even have to think about it. Yep. So that's a very important thing to do.
3: All right. So we wait until May 15th and May 15th comes.
5: Mm-hmm.
3: How much Do I start off slow or do I need to treat it differently?
5: Yeah, so I would recommend people still keep their eye on the weather. If it's raining, don't water, right? But also just if you typically water 4 or 5 times a week, some people water every day, right? Find ways to reduce that amount. So if you're watering 5 times a week, maybe drop it to 3 or 4. And those reductions will add up over the year.
6: What about how long should they be watering?
5: Yeah, so it depends on the sprinklers that they have. If they have pop-up spray heads, which is what most people have that miss the water, right? That's about 20 to 25 minutes on each zone, right? If they have the sprinklers that are called rotors that put out the big streams of water, that puts out water slower, and that's about 45 to 50 minutes to put out the same amount of water.
3: What time of day is the best time to water?
5: So the best time of day to water is at night. If you have drip irrigation that you're watering your planting beds with, you can actually use that any time of the day. But the reason that it's important to water at night is there's less evaporation happening, things like that. But with drip irrigation, you're putting water right into the ground. Doesn't matter.
3: It doesn't matter. Okay.
5: Yep.
6: Now, so the goal right now, May 15th, save the turning on the water in your yard until May 15th.
5: Absolutely.
3: All right, Sean, where do we find out more information?
5: learn.jvwcd.gov.
3: Or just Google Jordan Valley Water Conservancy District.
5: Yes, absolutely.
3: Thank you, Sean.
5: Okay, thank you.
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6: 8:59, traffic and weather together every 10 minutes, brought to you by UCCU. 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
0: Right now, our worst delays are in Utah County, especially northbound I-15. It starts at 1860 South in Provo, reaches all the way up to 1600 North, where that crash was blocking two left lanes. It closed traffic for just a second so they can move it over to the right shoulder, and that's where it is now. We are seeing the heaviest of it from 800 North up to 1600 North, and it's still slow around the point of the mountain like it has been all morning. It's now from Timpanogos Highway to Bangor Highway. In Salt Lake County, where the roads are a little more dry, it's pretty good. Just a little southbound slowdowns in Midvale on I-15 approaching 7200 South, and some spotty slowdowns on northbound 15 from 4500 South up to 13th South. Cameron?
1: We still got that big patch of traffic on southbound I-15 from North Salt Lake until just about the top of Rose Park and over on I-215's West Belt, where it'll stretch from the top of the North Interchange until North Temple. Arctic Spas, hot tubs, and swim spas with stores in Salt Lake, American Fork, and St. George. 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I'm Cameron Elliott in the KSL Traffic Center.
3: Rain off and on today. Highs in the 60s. Clear tomorrow in 60s, 70s starting on Thursday. Right now it's 55 degrees downtown.
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6: 9 o'clock at KSL News Radio. I'm Andy Farnsworth. KSL's top story this hour. Gas prices saw another big spike overnight, and their upward trend is not stopping. According to AAA, the average price for a gallon of regular unleaded gas in Utah is now $4.47 a gallon. That's up 9 cents since last night and 31 cents over the last month. Experts predict prices could rise even further if there are more disruptions in the Strait of Hormuz. Box Elder County Commissioners explaining their vote last night unanimously to give developers a 40,000-acre data center and to move forward. KSL News Radio's Reagan Edelman has details.
10: It was a contentious meeting before the commission unanimously voted yes, and they say it didn't come easy, highlighting efforts to keep the community involved and listen to feedback. When asked about the loudest concerns from community members, like water usage and air quality, county commissioners said it's out of their hands.
11: Our vote today had nothing to do with water or air quality. Again, those are not issues that the county has any control over. Those are state-run parks. Those water rights are owned by individuals.
10: They say their yes vote boiled down to what was best for the county, potential for economic investment and new jobs to benefit residents, businesses, and schools. Commissioners also promised that the project won't happen overnight. It will involve several phases over many years, regulatory review, and a lot of oversight. Reagan Edelman, KSL News Radio.
6: 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Well, we got rain on the roads, crashes. We'll update traffic and weather together next. 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
6: 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Let's go back to the traffic center in Cormac Bone.
0: Heavier delays are in Utah County, especially on I-15. It starts at 1860 South and reaches all the way up to 1600 North. And that's where that crash is out of traffic and on the right shoulder, but roadways are still wet, so those delays are going to last a little bit longer. We're also seeing some southbound I-15 delays approaching 1600 North in Linden. Northbound around the point of the mountain on I-15, still heavy and slow with those rainier conditions. In Salt Lake County, though, we do have a crash on North 15 just after the south interchange, out of traffic also in that right shoulder, but no delays behind them. Where it is slow is just after the I-80-201 interchange approaching 13th South. May is Skin Cancer Awareness Month, and Swin Your Woseth Dermatology is reminding you to take care of your skin. 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Cormac Bone in the KSL Traffic Center.
6: KSL weather today, mostly cloudy. Chance of thunderstorms this afternoon once the rain lets up this morning. You can expect highs in the 60s and a 60% chance of rain. Right now, it is 55 degrees and cloudy in Salt Lake City, raining down at the south end of the valley and in some of Utah County. I'm Andy Farnsworth from the KSL Common Spirit Health Studios. 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
15: Good morning. We've got quite a show lineup today, and part of it will start with where we left off yesterday, which was up in Box Elder County. We talked, Holly, at the end of the show yesterday about the fact that Box Elder County Commission and the residents there were having a meeting at the, I think, at the fairgrounds of Box Elder County, because there was such a big interest in the 40,000-acre data center that was being proposed there. The county commission did vote on that, and they voted in favor of it. What that means, we'll find out in just a few minutes, but it's certainly a step in the process. We were talking about a 40,000-acre data center that was going to take a tremendous amount of energy, although there were plans that it would almost supply
17: its own energy. It'll produce its own energy.
15: Yeah, produce its own energy. So, a lot of citizens up there, people for and against, and it seemed like there was a little bit of tension in the air.
17: I think one of the issues that I want to ask our guest about is this idea. It's not just an idea. It's a sentiment that has been widespread, I think, across the state of Utah, that elected officials don't listen to the people in their area. So I want to talk to him about that. But first, I want to get his take on what happened. And this is Commissioner Lee Perry from Box Elder County Commission. Thanks for joining us, Commissioner.
14: Thank you, Holly and Greg.
17: It's good to talk to you again, my friend. So I just want to get your perspective about what happened last night.
14: Okay. Well, I'll start off with, we didn't vote for or against the data center like yesterday. That's one of the misnomers that everybody's thinking, well, we voted to approve a data center, which we really didn't. What we did as commissioners is we voted whether or not to join MIDA and put what we felt like were some guardrails in place to protect our citizens and our and the people in Boxer County going forward. That's what we felt like happened yesterday in the meeting. And I also want to correct the fact that, yes, it's a 40,000-acre area, but that does not mean it's going to be a 40,000-acre data center by any stretch of the imagination. It's not anywhere near that size. They have bought 40,000 acres of property. They will build a data center somewhere on a much smaller footprint with their energy production, if that's what happens. And then the other parts would be for maybe advanced manufacturing, maybe even some retail on some of these things. That's kind of what MIDA does in different areas. So, yeah.
17: So let me just follow up then, because certainly we have been confused. What is it that you voted on besides, I mean, you said to put guardrails in, like, what does that mean? What does that look like?
14: Well, for us, the issue is this is all private property that was put under contract and pretty much sold before we were even aware of what was happening. So a private owner had come in, purchased property from owners, they have personal property rights on water as well. And our county is one of the few counties that has a lot of unzoned property, and all of this property is unzoned. So it doesn't have to go through a planning commission, doesn't have to go through zoning. It can walk in with a building permit and a building plan and say, this is what we want. And we as the taxpayers, they pay a fee to have the buildings inspected, but it doesn't cover the cost to go clear out and inspect those buildings and pass off. But if they have everything certified, we'd pretty much have to give them the go-ahead, other than they would probably have to put in a sewer system nonetheless, because it would be too large to have a septic tank system out there. But that's really the only controls the county would have in a situation like this. And we knew that going in. And so MIDA had came to us somewhere along the line. They got approached and they said, we can put some guardrails in place. Like, if you know, what things do you guys want? Well, I said, I want to make sure my citizens aren't going to be burdened with the cost of somebody building a data center in my county. So I didn't want to have the county taxpayers have to pay to have building inspectors go out there and provide law enforcement and fire, and they need to pay for those things. And property taxes may have covered some of that, but the reality of life is our property taxes are probably not significant enough that would have covered all of the necessary needs that they would have had, including building roads and dealing with water and infrastructure. And so MIDA came to us and said, we have a way to put these guardrails in place, dark sky lighting, noise ordinances, having them pay for all the infrastructure, pay for all the necessities of first responders, et cetera. And in return, you as a county will get some different tax increments back that will result in a far greater return than you would get from property taxes if they were built out there.
15: I'm looking at a press release purportedly from Box Elder County, Commissioner Perry, that says the Box Elder County Commission today approved a resolution giving consent to the Military Installation Development Authority to create a Stratos project area, which may include a state-of-the-art data center to be built in an unzoned area of western Box Elder County. So if that maybe clears up where we started this.
14: Right.
15: Of course, no one assumed it was going to be a 40,000-acre building.
14: Right.
15: That'd be huge. Tell us this, Commissioner, where does it go from here? What's the next step in terms of the progress or whatever for this facility?
14: Well, at this point, obviously MIDA controls as far as permitting and all those kind of things go, but we were very clear about this because we're concerned and we wanted to make sure that, you know, things didn't go crazy, so to speak. And so we asked DEQ, well, does this mean if we do this resolution, does MIDA take over and does it just wipe out all the rules? And they said, no. DEQ still has to go through a process of air quality research. They go through water, saying, is there any water issues? Is it, you know, any contamination of the water? Again, this is all private water that they're currently operating on. There's no outside water. There's actually no official drinking water because most of this water is used for agriculture purposes that they're going to be using. So we clarified that with the state. The state said, yeah, that's our obligation. That's our role. You don't get to, you know, you guys don't get to insert yourself and say that.
5: kind of like in front of a judge. Somebody can come in and plead, well, tell me all the other things, but the judge has to deal with just the facts that he's allowed to deal with. He can't say, well, I want to include all these other things in the case and make my decision based on information they're technically not allowed to make the decision on. And that's kind of what we were filling as a commission.
17: So we've already run to the end of our first segment. Can you stay with us for the next segment? Because I still have some more questions, if that's okay.
5: Sure.
17: Okay. We will be back just after this break.
15: That was very kind of him to stay.
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15: I talked to some of the people here in the studio and they said it works for me. I thought I'd never tried a diet plan. I did not absolutely want to do pills. I didn't want to do injections. I wanted to do something that was based on food, on nutrition. And I hooked up with sodadietnutrition.com, hooked me up. 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
14: Yesterday, as we were preparing for this segment today, Holly and I were talking about getting somebody from the Box Elder County Commission on the line, and she said, well, let's get Lee Perry. I worked with him on the legislature. And I said, well, let's get Lee Perry. I worked with him when he was with the Highway Patrol. So we both have very favorable experiences with you, Lee, and thanks for staying with us for an extra segment.
15: No, thank you.
16: Okay, so just some additional questions that I have for you, Commissioner. So you mentioned water would be coming from agricultural water rights that were owned and sold privately. Is that correct? Did I understand you correctly?
15: Yes.
16: Okay.
15: And we actually put guardrails in to say they can't have any more unless the state, again, allows it. It's not a best, but if the state was to allow it, which according to everybody else says that's not going to happen. So.
16: Can you,
15: I don't control that.
16: And maybe you don't know the details, but can you explain how they plan on using this water? Because I understand there's something about recirculation, but I will admit I don't understand it completely for sure.
15: Yeah, the understanding I have is called an internal loop system. It's kind of like your radiator in your car. You basically put water in your radiator with a little bit of radiator fluid, in this case, a propylene glycol. And you basically run it through the system, and that keeps your car from overheating and your engine from blowing up or whatever. So kind of that's a really simple way of describing it, but that is basically what happens is it cools down and keeps the system cool, along with using air, circulated air. They can use air, kind of like a major air conditioning unit. So that's why the power comes in to do that, as well as to run the data itself. So data by itself wouldn't take the kind of energy we're talking about. I mean, it would take a significant amount, but by using air cooling and this internal loop system reduces the water consumption and makes things cooler in the process.
14: Lee, can you tell our listeners, and for my benefit as well, having some familiarity with Box Elder County, you've got Brigham City on one part, Tremont and Garland on another. Where is this land?

0: land exactly? And what does it look like now? What is it being used for now?
1: Currently, well, it's kind of in northwest of Tremont. So if you go on Interstate 84, like you're going toward Burley, Idaho, probably about 13 miles roughly before you get to Snowville, or 15 miles before you get to Snowville, there's an exit. And if you got off there, you could go where they want to build the data center. You would go south from there, down into a place called Hansel Valley. And it is currently all agriculture, farmers, ranchers. That's who's the landowners are that currently are in the process of putting their land under contract to sell or have sold their land. And these folks have historically grown whatever. I mean, there's some pivots down there that they actually do grow crops for cows on, where they actually do water and irrigate. Those are further up above where this is going to be built at. And in fact, one of the ranchers that Daniel has sold, he's actually maintaining his water rights to do just that. And they've told him that they're going to lease back the property, that they'll buy the property, but lease it back to him to continue to farm and put agriculture on. It's something that happened here in Boxer County in the 1950s when Thiokol came here to build their rockets. They bought 20,000 plus acres up here and built all their factory out there in Howell Valley. And the farmers who sold it to them continue to raise their cattle and grow certain products on Thiokol's property.
2: So a follow-up question for you, and I kind of mentioned it earlier. It feels like this was, to me, it feels like this was really rushed. And I understand even you as a commission didn't get information as it was beginning the process, does this feel like an unusually rushed process?
1: Yeah, Holly, I mean, you and I were in the legislature together, and for a 45-day session is fast. And sure, this felt felt like something like that. And again, this was one of those things where all the factors came together, and that's why even, people wanted us. There are certain individuals that would have loved to have us vote on it early on, within a week or two of getting the information. I just couldn't do it. I had to gather more information, get more, and we had to make sure we had public input. People say we didn't get public input, but we did. We had an open and public meeting on the 22nd of April when we took public input. We had a follow-up meeting, and at that meeting, we started taking emails, and we created a website, said, let's give us your public comment. We took in excess of 2,500 public comments, about 200, I think as of yesterday, it was like 262 were Boxer County residents. And we read those. We took those under advisement. Many of them, the concerns they had, totally understand, but outside the purview of what we were allowed to look at. Like I said, giving the example of a judge, people can say a lot of things that they want to say, but sometimes the judge or the jury is not allowed to look at certain evidence. And that's, we heard it. We're concerned about it the same way they are. Mm. But it boiled down to what can happen. This is private property, not zoned. Can they do what they want to do? Yeah, pretty much they can. There's very little we could do to control that. And so we could say, well, the heck with it, let it happen. They do it. We get some property taxes back from them, but I would believe that if they'd done everything, it would have cost the taxpayers money in the long run, even with property tax values being what they were and what we could put on there. Because again, the legislature took away the ability to charge personal property on data centers. So maybe we would have been able to recoup our cost if that had been there, but it wasn't. And so really, we felt like we were between a choice of put some guardrails in place and try to protect the citizens of Boxer County, or do you just let it happen? And that's really what the vote would have come down to. So that's why we chose to go with this resolution to work with MIDA.
0: Lee, can you tell us sort of the long range plans for this area? It almost looks like from the press release that Boxer County indicated yesterday that there may be other structures on the development besides just the data center, which would be big, but like perhaps manufacturing, retail, things mm-hmm. like that. Is that going to be like a little village up there?
1: Yeah, our understanding is, one of the things we did actually is we see one of the guardrails we put in place is we don't want to put residential housing there because I don't want to force our school district to have to go out there and bus children back and forth and have that be an incurred expense upon the taxpayers. So we just said no residential homes up there. But they could build on this property with MIDA being the lead on this thing. There would be, you have the power manufacturing, the cooling, the data center. then perhaps on some of the other property, you'd build some advanced manufacturing that would benefit the data center, most likely, or military infrastructure, one of the two, that could be built on some of this other land. They could put solar panels on this land to generate energy. They could find other mechanisms to generate energy that could be put there. And then, of course, there is a possibility for some retail space that would be right off the interstate. That would be maybe to design a hotel for people who are coming there to visit or to work there. But we actually put some guardrails there as well, saying you can't build any of this until you've done the energy and fixed, got like sewer, water, all those things in place. So again, those were things that we were saying, I don't want to just let them go out there, buy this land, because somebody could go out and develop the land and we would really struggle to make sure we had the infrastructure and the ability to take care of it without burdening the taxpayers.
2: Lee, we're going to run out of time here, but I do have a couple of questions. One is, this is from a texter. What about Native American graves that are in that area? And then related to that, kind of, is what is the time frame we're looking at here?
1: Well, the time frame is, like I said, they can break ground, but they're still going to have to get permits through DEQ. They're going to have a cert. DEQ is going to do a study on the air quality, all those kind of things. Water quality will probably be involved. So those are going to take some time. I think getting permits for all those things, that's something they're going to have to work themselves through. As far as the Native American graves, my understanding is I've heard about that, and that is all, from what I understand, those are all on BLM ground. But certainly if they come across Native American graves as they're going through this process or other artifacts, it may delay their project because they don't get to just ignore that kind of thing. And so they will have to work with the state if they encounter something while they're doing this on that 40,000 acres. But again, these 40,000 acres were all privately owned by people, and they could have gone out and built houses or anything else they wanted out there. They just chose to sold to somebody else that's choosing to build something out there that some of us may or may not agree with.
0: I'm seeing one other thing, Lee, that could be a huge benefit for the county, and that this project could very well bring as many as 2,000 jobs. I mean, that's a huge addition to what your current workforce is up there.
1: It certainly could. It could bring as many jobs as Northrop Grumman or Thaicol did at the time or is right now. And these are not low-paying jobs. These are high-paying jobs. So there is an economic benefit. You know, I won't deny that. And that's not my motivating factor. Our motivating factor has nothing to do with that. It's strictly protecting the county taxpayers, the county citizens, from not having something just run over the top of them. Money is not a concern. I mean, it's a nice thing to have in government, but it's not something we need. I mean, we would rather go without that if it's a detriment to our county.
2: All right. Thank you so much for joining us, Commissioner. That was Commissioner Lee Perry from Box Elder County on the vote that happened last night. So really interesting conversation, and I learned a lot. So one of the reasons that I thought that it was, well, I knew it wasn't going to cover 40,000 acres, one of the reasons I thought it was really only the data center push was because of the Shark Tank guy who is pushing this project and saying, you know, we have this remarkable opportunity and we're doing it in record time. And so part of it is social media messaging. I need to be more careful.
0: Yeah. And it hasn't moved as quickly as we thought. We just, for us in the media, we had heard about it sort of recently, and then the county commission voted on it. So we'll follow up with that. And really very, very kind of Lee Perry, the commissioner up there, to stay with us for two segments. When we come back, the vast majority of Utahns are at least somewhat concerned about the Iran war's impact on the economy. Well, actually, 80%. We'll go into depth on that when we come back.
3: 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I'm Andy Farnsworth. KSL's top story this hour: it's going to cost more to park at the Salt Lake City International Airport. KSL News Radio's Alexandria Bonilla reports.
4: Starting in July, it will cost $45 a day to park at the airport. That's an increase of about $5. It will also cost an additional $2 to park in the economy lot. Airport officials say they're full more frequently. The price increase also coincides with the 2027 budget, where it's expected to generate a 7% increase in revenue, accounting for over 40% of the airport's estimated concession revenue. Airport officials are also promoting UTA's tracks and other services, saying there are other great ways to avoid the parking lot and get to the airport. Alexandria Bonilla, KSL News Radio.
3: Our top national story this hour from ABC News. The Pentagon says the ceasefire between the U.S. and Iran is holding despite Iranian threats and small-scale attacks.
5: The Joint Chiefs Chairman says since the fragile truce began last month, Iran has fired at U.S. forces more than 10 times. But General Dan Kane says those strikes have not been significant enough to break the ceasefire.
6: All below the threshold of restarting major combat operations at this point.
5: In addition to the ongoing blockade of ships heading to or from Iranian ports, the U.S. military is now undertaking what officials call Project Freedom, an effort to ensure safe passage of commercial ships through the Strait of Hormuz. Stephen Portnoy, ABC News, Washington.
3: Your money at this moment, the Dow up 276 points to 49,216. Coming up, the rain has eased up in some spots in the Salt Lake Valley. Those getting rained on earlier, but now it looks like Utah County's dealing with some of it. KSL Weather's next. 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
3: 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Looks like the freeway having some issues in Utah County, Cormac.
12: Yeah, that's right, Andy, especially southbound I-15. Just before Center Street, there's a crash blocking. It looks like three center lanes there. And they are creating some pretty heavy delays that
13: in
12: are going to reach...
13: Provo, right?
12: Yeah, Provo, that's right. And that's reaching back toward University Parkway. And northbound I-15, just a little slow in that same stretch as drivers look over the barrier to see it. Also northbound I-15 is slow from 800 north to 1600 north behind that crash that we had earlier. Now they are out of traffic and in the right shoulder, and we've got in the final stages of cleanup there. There's a car on a tow truck. And northbound I-15, as you come down the hill from Point of the Mountain, just after 146 south, also a crash there in that right shoulder as well, so just a touch of delays there. 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Cormac Bone in the KSL Traffic Center.
3: KSL weather forecast today, mostly cloudy, slight chance of thunderstorms this afternoon. They've eased up at least for now in the Salt Lake Valley, but still coming down in Utah County. Expect highs in the 60s today, 66 maybe, and a 60% chance of rain. Right now, it's already 55 degrees in Salt Lake City. I'm Andy Farnsworth from the KSL Common Spirit Health Studios. 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
0: Well, the on-again, off-again conflict with Iran over the Strait of Hormuz has caused a lot of families, a lot of people, concern about what it's doing to the economy. We had talked a while ago about the fact that there was a ceasefire in place. That seems to have been lifted, or at least it seems to have been expired. There's been some active military conflicts there just within the last few days. Iran threatened to attack U.S. ships. President Trump threatened to attack some Iranian ports. So it seems to be continuing. The stock market, Holly, is great. It's almost in record territory all the time. But other factors that weigh heavily on families, such as the price of goods, such as the price of gas, are really bad right now.
2: One of the things I think that is really interesting about a brand new poll just done by the Deseret News and the Hinckley Institute of Politics is that 80% of Utahns say they're at least somewhat concerned about Iran's effect on the U.S. economy. That's 80%, 8 in 10.
0: Yeah.
2: That's a lot of people. We're talking gas prices, grocery prices, and more. And I think that number is A, really telling, and B, for elected officials, they should really be paying attention, because do you remember it was the Bill Clinton advisor? I think it was Stephanopoulos. It's the economy, stupid.
0: Yeah, right. Yeah.
2: Right? I mean, look, people are really worried about this.
0: Yeah. And yeah, you're right. 80% of Utahns at least somewhat concerned. 51% say they are very concerned. I mean, those are some significant numbers that should have the administration interested, should have everybody's attention, especially with midterms coming up, because it is the economy. It is something that's very important when people go to the ballot box.
2: So one of the things that this poll did is they polled in Utah, but they also polled nationally, and we're slightly more worried in Utah. It's 80% here, 79% nationally. But they asked people to break it down too and identify their top worries. You can probably guess.
0: Yeah. Gas, number one.
2: It was actually number two.
0: Oh.
2: Number one is the rising cost of goods, so inflation.
0: Right? Oh, I'm looking at it wrong. You're right, you're right. Higher gas prices, 42%.
2: Yeah.
0: Rising cost of goods was 46%
2: yeah.
0: in Utah. Nationally, those numbers were almost tracked identically. So
2: yeah.
0: We weren't far off on any of the numbers here. But those are the two things. Those were by far and away the two big ticket items, goods and gas.
2: Yeah. By far, right? And then you look at job security, stock market investments, interest rates, and just tiny single-digit percentages, right? So I think over the last 6 months, as Utah has been tracking this, Deseret News and Hinckley Institute of Politics have been tracking these numbers, they've been asking people about their financial well-being. Are you somewhat worse off? We're much worse off, about the same, better, or much better. And 37% are 37% of Utah participants, 41% of national participants say that they're worse off, 24% say they're better off. So interesting, right? But they also asked how the war in Iran has impacted the price of goods. And I'm telling you, people, like, it is, let's see, let me do the math. It's 87%. say they think the war in Iran has increased prices.
0: Yeah, of goods and gas again, right? I mean, and it has. I mean, there's no question about it in terms of gasoline when you think about how oil prices are.
2: I'm just saying that consumers are recognizing that as well, and they're saying that they're putting the blame squarely on the war in Iran.
0: Yeah, as opposed to what we would have talked about a month or so ago, tariffs, right. Things like that, and saying that those have been a problem. But now you say, has the war, you're right, impacted these things? And a huge percentage of people are saying, yep, it has.
2: So one of the issues, too, is how do these economic conditions affect those who help people in need? So think about like the food bank, right? How are they impacted? Well, you can probably guess, right, is the Utah Food Bank and CEO Jeanette Bott, we've had her on multiple times. She said her organization is really feeling the impacts. And so remember the food bank, when we've talked about the food bank, they have a distribution system where they take their trucks and they go around the state delivering some of the food that comes into their warehouse in Salt Lake City. Well, their trucks drive about 800,000 miles a year. And she's telling the Deseret News she doesn't really know how to eliminate the steps to distribute food, right? They're looking for efficiencies. They're looking at staffing, all of those kinds of things. But they've got to get the food to where the people live. And that takes gas and that costs money.
0: Yeah, yeah. It was an interesting poll. And it's interesting that they pulled Utah voters and United States voters. Although when you look at virtually every category, they track very closely.
2: So closely.
0: Yeah. People were asked, look where you were 6 months ago and where you are today. Are you better or worse off than you were 6 months ago? 41% say they're worse off.
2: Yeah.
0: Only 24% say they're better off. And then the rest are about the same. So a plurality, I guess, of people are really claiming that they're worse off than they were 6 months ago as the result of the war.
2: Yeah. And I think, you know, we talk about gas prices. They were up 30 cents last week per gallon. Right. Oil prices are still well over $100 a barrel right now. At least they were this morning when I came in to work. They were $114 a barrel. So look, gas prices have been skyrocketing. But there's also another Deseret News article about the impact of grocery store prices, that those are going to see a real increase because of the closure of the Strait of Hormuz.
0: You know, it's not something you think about, the Strait of Hormuz. I mean,
2: before.
0: We didn't realize that little, 21-mile strip has so much of the world's economy running through it, and that a blockade of that by either us or Iran or whatever is going on, it depends on who you're listening to, who's plugged it up. But it seems like the Iranians are still hoping for something, and they're keeping it restricted. And the United States is there going, hey, let's get it open, but we just don't have an agreement on how that's going to happen. And the world economy is being affected. Other big countries, European countries that rely on that as a source of goods and oil, are getting upset. China, which relies on that, is upset. And people are having to go to different resources to get what normally would have gone through that area.
2: So just really quickly, earlier we had a texter ask, is it time for the governor to temporarily suspend the state gas tax? And I would say that the Utah legislature did pass a gas tax holiday that begins in July. It goes 6 months and it takes, I think, 6 cents a gallon off of the price of gas. But when you go up 30 cents in 1 week, I mean, you're barely getting notice.
0: So that will happen this year?
2: That will happen. That bill did pass. It goes into effect July 1. But like I said, that 6 cents before the war really heated up, it sounded like it could make a difference. And now it's like, well, it'll be lost in the round off largely, I think. All right. So we do want to hear from you. So we know that 4 out of 5 Utahns say they're worried about the state and future of the economy, thanks to the Iran war. And I want to know if our listeners think those concerns are warranted. Are you concerned? You can call us at 801-575-TALK or 801-575-8255 if you need the numbers, or send us a text at 57500. And when we come back after the break, we'll hear from you.
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0: Well, a full 4 out of 5 Utahns, that's 80%, say they're worried about the state and the future of the economy thanks to the war in Iran. Are those concerns warranted, and are you concerned? Give us a call at 801-575-TALK. That's 801-575-8255. Or send us a text at 57500. Patrick DeHaan, head of the petroleum analysis at Gas Buddy, says gas prices will continue to go up as long as the Strait of Hormuz remains closed by Iran.
4: We could be seeing a national average rise to 455 to 475 by the time Memorial Day rolls around. If the strait remains closed, into the month of June, I think by July 4, we'll be at all-time record highs.
2: So it's one of the I think, issues that people are concerned about. And we do have a caller on the line. So we have Ed from Sandy. Thanks for joining us, Ed.
5: Good morning to you. I enjoy your show.
2: Thank you.
5: A little bit earlier today you were talking about the food bank and the programs that they have to distribute their food.
2: Yes,
5: and
2: sir.
5: Our Lutheran Church in Sandy cooperates with the food bank, and 2 Saturdays a month, they show up with a truckload of food, and we provide the volunteers, and we distribute the food out to people that come through. We've been doing this for a couple of years, and over the years, we've averaged about 180 families a week.
2: Are you seeing that change?
0: Oh, yeah. Go ahead.
5: Until about a couple of months ago, this number of families that come through has dropped down to about 140 to 150. And we're hypothesizing that one of the reasons is they have a choice whether to buy baby food or to buy gasoline.
0: Wow,
2: that is quite the choice.
0: Thanks for that. That's an interesting take.
2: Yeah, and Jeanette said the same thing. Similarly, people are having to choose between feeding their families and turning the heat on, for example, or feeding their families and getting medication. Right, so. People are really concerned.
0: President Trump's actually taking some questions right now and talking about an update on the war in Iran. Let's break away to that right now.
6: And they should wave. They're very proud. Maybe you won't see a white flag, but essentially that's already what they are. They should wave the flag. The white flag of surrender. In hockey, they say uncle, right? When are they gonna cry uncle? And they have another expression. If this were a fight, they would stop it. But you know, we have to go out and we have to do it. And it's very sad to see. Even shooting those boats, they've got 3-4 guys. They got a little machine gun in front. They're shooting at one of our ships that's meant for it. It bounces, they don't even know they're being shot at. And then they take it out with an Apache helicopter in about 2 seconds. They go, Apache, Apache ship, northwest 10 degrees, turns around, boom. I don't like that, you know? You lose people, all these people, it's so unnecessary. It's so unnecessary. One thing we have the greatest military in the world. I built it, because I built it in my first term. I didn't think I'd be using it, at least so much in my second term. But we have the greatest military, the best equipment in the world. We had 111 missiles shot at one of our assets, one of the aircraft carriers, a week and a half ago, 2 weeks ago. Think of this, 111 sophisticated missiles shot at one of our aircraft carriers.
0: Yeah, so that's a little bit of update from the president about the fact that he really feels like the Iranian government is on its knees right now and should be coming to the table fairly soon. We've heard that before. It may be true. We don't know what's going on in Iran. They seem as entrenched as ever, even though their economy may be on its heels.
2: And we talked yesterday about a BBC article about people in Iran saying that the current regime is entrenched and that they feel like things are getting worse, actually, and that the current regime doesn't have really any intention of waving the white flag. So it's interesting that he said, you know, before we dipped in, that gas prices were going to come down. Everybody expects that they will at some point. But he said that yesterday as well. He was meeting with small businesses, and he was trying to downplay the worries that people are having about the economic impacts, right? So we do have a texter who told us that basically he supports the war in Iran, and this is basically the price that we pay for preventing them from taking us out as a country.
0: And that was a question that we wanted to hear. Is this the price of freedom? Is it the price of having some security that Iran is not building a nuclear device that could be pointed at the United States? And some people feel like it's something you have to do. Others feel like, hey, we've already obliterated their nuclear arsenal, you know, back to the Stone Age. Why do we have to keep doing that? So I think there's good argument made for both sides. I don't know that we can trust anything that Iran is telling us about their nuclear arsenal. And so maybe we had no choice.
2: You know, I think just going back to the economic impacts, I had a conversation just this morning about growing a garden this year. And like, we already know that the peaches have been taken out, and the apples and the cherries. And so I won't be canning those, right? Because I usually can in the summer. But I am going to grow a garden, and I love gardening, but I feel like it's important anyway. But it's like, we just have a lot of things to worry about right now. And that's one of them.
0: Yeah. And the of course, the fruit crop wasn't related to the war. It was related
2: no,
0: to
2: No, it wasn't. The, that the, was related right, to weather.
0: To the weather, because we had that unseasonably warm end of winter, and the blossoms all came out, and then we had that freeze a week or two ago, and it just destroyed a lot of crops around the northern part of the state.
2: But there is sticker shock that is coming to grocery stores. And again, I told you this was a Deseret News article, and they are predicting, this is looking at a new analysis that predicts that the Iran war will impact energy prices that will trickle down to impacting grocery stores. So we just heard, like, the food bank has to spend more money on gas to get food around the state. Well, it's the same thing when you get your food crop from California or from Mexico or wherever it is you get it from. Those grocery prices are going to go up. And so this is a professor of Purdue, by the way, and he is director of the Purdue Farm Policy Study Group. And they have another assistant professor of macroeconomics who just said this is why diesel fuel is through the roof. That essentially powers every truck that moves food from farm to processor, processor to warehouse, warehouse to retail. Petrochemicals, we know that makes up feedstock for plastic wrap, film, bottles, trays, containers, refrigeration, and food processing, which is energy intensive. All of those translate into higher prices at the grocery store.
0: You know what I bought 2 weeks ago? A diesel. I've never had
2: a diesel
0: in my life, and I bought one 2 weeks ago, and boy, did I pay for that.
2: So anyway, so those are concerns I think that people are having, and then we have another texter that just has a comment about the president, that it's so sad that we started a war and Iran refuses to surrender. So
0: yeah,
2: that's another comment. So anyway, I just think that we know that inflation was up in March. It hit an annual rate of 3.5%, and we know that there is likely to be more coming because fuel costs are at a 4-year high.
0: You know, it was interesting. I thought gas, that's what everyone's concerned about, and it's huge. But groceries, goods,
2: it exceeded everyone's
0: trouble list. It was more than gasoline because gas, you can see. I mean, you can drive down the street and you can see those numbers, boom, boom, boom, going up all the time. And I guess if you're going into the grocery store and you're paying attention, you can see that as well. But like what somebody said earlier, you got to make a decision between gas and groceries.
2: Yeah.
0: And usually groceries went out because you got to feed your family. And so that hurts a little more when those numbers are rising.
2: And, you know, we had a conversation similar to this last year when we were talking about tariffs, but it impacts anything that has to be transported. So if you're looking at getting new furniture, if you're looking at clothing, all of those things that have to be transported, eventually we're going to start to see those prices go up as long as this war continues and the strait stays open.
0: At least we know that both sides are very conscious of what's going on and very alert, and they're talking, maybe not to each other, but it seems to be on the top of everybody's tongue. So I think something's got to happen in the next couple of weeks with this war. One of the countries got to blink. When we come back, did cell phone bans really work? New research shows that test scores and attendance rates didn't really improve when cell phone bans came into play, but there are some other benefits that maybe we're not looking at. Stay with us. We'll talk about that.
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8: 10 o'clock at KSL News Radio. I'm Andy Farnsworth. KSL's top story this hour. A former USA climbing coach accused of possessing and distributing child sex abuse material here in Utah has officially been charged with 13 felonies. Court documents say Matthew Madison worked directly with children and has been involved in the distribution of abuse materials since 2024. He was placed on unpaid leave after being arrested last week. The vast majority of Utahns in a new poll say they are worried about inflation and gas prices because of the war in Iran. The new poll from the Deseret News and the Hinckley Institute of Politics shows 8 out of 10 Utahns are concerned about the war's impact on the economy, with nearly 9 out of 10 saying they're most concerned about its impact on inflation or gas prices. More than 40% of Utahns say they're doing worse financially now than they were before the war began. Our top national story this hour from ABC News. The Pentagon says the ceasefire with Iran remains in place even after Iran fired missiles and drones at the UEA and attacked several more ships in the Strait of Hormuz. Here's General Dan Kane.
9: Since the ceasefire was announced, Iran has fired at commercial vessels 9 times and seized 2 container ships. And they've attacked U.S. forces more than 10 times, all below the threshold of restarting major combat operations at this point.
8: Secretary of War Pete Hegseth says the U.S. blockade of Iranian ships remains in place, but several cargo ships from other countries safely made it through the strait today. Your money at this moment, the Dow up 247 points to 49,189. Coming up, rain's pounding Provo right now. We'll check weather and traffic next. KSL News Time, 10:01.
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21: The wet roads not letting up in Provo. Southbound I-15 seeing some pretty heavy delays approaching Center Street, and that's due to a crash that is blocking the right shoulder. Looks like they may have a car. Oh, no, no, just a crash blocking the right shoulder. And on northbound I-15, the crash really right, just over the barrier at the same place on North 15, just after Center Street. They are blocking the right lane and shoulder there, trying to get a car onto a tow truck there. Otherwise, your roadway is looking pretty okay, especially in Salt Lake County. No major delays with the drier roads, just a little bit of northbound I-15 slowdowns after 3300 south. At UTA, it's never just a ride from point A to point B. They move independence, they move purpose, they move memories, they move what matters, you. Plan your trip at rideuta.com. Cormac Bone in the KSL Traffic Center.
0: KSL weather today, highs in the mid-60s. The rainstorms will continue through the evening. Tomorrow, it'll be mostly sunny with a high of 63 degrees. Right now, it's 54 and raining in along the Wasatch Front in different spots. I'm Andy Farnsworth from the KSL Common Spirit Health Studios. 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
0: Well, banning cell phones in schools has become all the rage here in Utah and, of course, across the country. But is it actually helping students improve? New data from the National Bureau of Economic Research shows that test scores haven't really improved. Mental health hasn't really been boosted, and students really aren't paying more attention in class. But there may be other things like emotional intelligence and social interaction that may be improving.
2: So one of the things that's really interesting, and this study was reported on by the Washington Post, but and elsewhere. But one of the things that was interesting to me is the very first question that people ask, well, has it been long enough? Well, the answer is in the study. They go back as far as 2018 through 2025 and have 41,000 schools that they were serving. So we have with us on the line Mike Debusky, ABC Tech reporter, to help us break down information about the study. Thanks for joining us this morning, Mike.
22: Yeah, great to be here.
2: So can you tell us a little bit more about this study? Because, you know, the headline of banning cell phones doesn't improve student performance is pretty grabbing, I'll have to say.
22: Yeah, runs a little counter to maybe what a lot of people kind of assumed about how cell phone bans were supposed to work or what they were aimed at trying to address in schools. As you guys mentioned, this comes from the National Bureau of Economic Research. They surveyed over 40,000 schools in the last few years. Really, as these cell phone bans started to come into effect, guys, I was reading about this and thinking back to my own high school experience where it was like revolutionary to allow phones in schools. That was kind of where we were coming from, you know, about 15 years ago or so. But at this point now, it seems like the tides have turned. This study did find a few interesting things. As you guys mentioned, there was not a ton of change when it comes to things like student attendance, teachers reporting whether kids are paying attention in class. There was not really a ton of change there. And the big headline-grabbing stat was that there was consistently close to zero effect on test scores. However, they also looked at things like disciplinary incidents, that is to say, kids getting in trouble for one reason or another. They actually found that school suspensions went up in the year following the implementation of a phone ban. So they take the phones away, kids are, you know, riled up by the changes in rules, are maybe acting out in one way or another. But after that first year, disciplinary action actually started to trend downward again. So there was this big disruption, and then kids eventually got used to it, which kind of underscores the fact that this is still pretty early data. The researchers here said that there is the possibility that over a longer period of time, there could be larger impacts here that we're not seeing. But until then, we just don't know.
0: So, Mike, one thing that I didn't appreciate until I got into the weeds of it a little bit and what you said just a minute ago. So we've only had the cell phone ban here in Utah for a year. So yeah. I thought the same thing, which was, hey, what do we know after a year? But some schools, and you mentioned that there were some 41,000 pulled, have had cell phone bans in place since 2018. So there is some empirical data that's pretty valuable at this point.
22: Right. And there's one, this is a very large study, right? Like this is 41,000 schools. It takes place over the course of like 7 years. Like that's encompassing quite a lot of, you know, high school and middle school experience as it applies to this. And what's more, guys, this is also supported by other smaller studies that we've seen around the world, most notably in the UK recently. And in spite of this data, we are still seeing like kind of wide scale bipartisan efforts to implement these phone bans in schools, not just here in the U.S., but in Europe as well. France just passed major legislation to that effect, South Korea as well. So, you know, it is sort of legislation and maybe feeling kind of butting up against some of the hard data. But again, the data does come with some caveats, right? Like there is the potential that, you know, as advocates of, you know, technology in schools have said, you know, phones can do a lot of good, but they can also do a lot of bad, right? They cut both ways. And that might show up in the data as things aren't moving that much, when in fact things are moving quite dramatically. It's just in kind of opposite directions at the same time.
2: So one of my questions, Mike, is what about the other things? So the anecdotal evidence that I keep hearing is, you know, kids are talking more to each other. There's more social interaction. They're spending time at lunch having conversations rather than glued to their phones. So that seems to be a positive, and as well, maybe some mental health benefits. Does this study address any of those?
22: Yeah, so mental well-being is how this study sort of wraps up the general like feeling that younger people are having as it applies to these phone bans. And they do say that, you know, there are slight upticks in that over time as it applies to these cell phone bans, but it's not like a dramatic, huge increase or anything like that. The anecdotal evidence here is significant, guys. Again, that like, you know, this is hard stuff to measure in data, in numbers, but like, yeah, kids, you know, talking to each other more at lunch. How do you put that into like, you know, a large data sample, right? And how do you represent that? But like it is clearly happening, right? Like we're hearing multiple reports of that, you know, in these schools where, you know, the phones have been taken away. So I don't think that's worth overlooking. I think that's an important piece of this that just might not necessarily be represented in the data.
0: Do we have any indication, Mike, how teachers feel about the phone ban, notwithstanding test scores and attendance and whatnot? Are they in favor of keeping it in place?
22: So not in this particular data necessarily, but, you know, you can imagine that teachers across the country feel largely the same that kids do, right? They're complex. They live this every day and they have, you know, varied opinions on it. Certainly a lot of the anecdotal evidence that we're talking about, right? Kids talking more at lunch or, you know, hanging out during break periods and, you know, being more active outside or something like that. That comes from school administrators and that comes from teachers by and large, you know, to degree parents as well. So, you know, that does seem to indicate that there is support for something like this at the teacher level. You can imagine it does make their jobs a little bit easier. But, you know, that is, again, not something that was necessarily looked at in this particular study.
2: Okay. One other question for me. Are there any recommendations? Like I'm scanning through the study, but it is a long one.
22: It is.
2: are there recommendations on what should be done instead? Or...
22: Not that I have read necessarily. No, this is, you know, just kind of looking at, you know, the short term kind of, you know, implementation of these bans that I've, that they were looking at that, you know, again, there could be more study to be done here. And indeed, you know, you would expect that to happen as more and more researchers start to pay attention to this. But, you know, what to be done instead? I think really what the big takeaway from this study, guys, is that this is a complex issue, right? And we've heard this from detractors of anti-cell phone, you know, legislation and policy, saying that, you know, effectively that's a blanket solution to a very nuanced problem. And it seems like that is being borne out in the data that, like, it's actually not having a huge effect on some of these problems that we're trying to address, you know, kids' test scores, kids' attention levels, kids' attendance and what have you. And that, you know, further study is needed in order to better understand the nature of those problems, because it's pretty clear, I think, from the data that we're able to look at, that if it is the phones, it's certainly not just the phones. And that's an important point to, I think, you know, marinate on.
0: And last question in less than a minute here, Mike. The study certainly doesn't say cell phone bans have been a failure. I mean, we probably would want to continue cell phone bans as an overall consideration from what we've learned.
22: Well, I think it goes back to this idea of, like, how comprehensive of this data do we want it to be? This is, like, you know, a couple years. It is a lot of schools, certainly. But, like, if it's actually not solving the problem, then what's the point of this? And again, advocates of this technology would say, like, hey, you know, cell phones can actually do a lot of good as well. Right. And, you know, they can help connect people. They can help coordinate pick up and drop off and all that type of stuff. Little stuff, does go a long way as it applies to kind of people's general well-being at school. But of course, it's a double-edged sword, and that's what makes this such a complex topic to talk about.
2: All right, thanks so much. That was Mike Dubusky, ABC's tech reporter. And when we come back, if cell phones aren't the problem according to the study, what is the problem and how do we fix it? I want to hear from you. 57500, text us and we'll take your advice.
0: So the 60s hit me pretty hard. When I turned 60, I realized that I couldn't maintain my weight the same way I could in my 30s, 40s, and 50s. And I have no idea why. I just started gaining weight. And it wasn't just a little bit of weight. It got very, very close to, I'll have to admit, 30 pounds. So I thought, I need to do something about this because whatever I'm doing is not working. I contacted SOTA, S-O-T-A, Diet Nutrition, and said, help. See what you can do. I don't want to get on any sort of pills or injections or anything like that. Can you do something that just is diet oriented? And they did. They gave me a nutrition coach and a coach to help me just get myself motivated for this. And I went on the plan. After 21 days, I had lost 16 pounds. Tomorrow marks 28 days. I can't wait till I weigh myself again because I think I've lost a little more than 16 pounds. A little, you know, everybody gains and loses according to their own following the program. But I've lost a lot. I've been very happy with

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8: So before the break, we talked about research that shows cell phone bans in schools are actually not helping test scores and mental health to improve. So what will? We asked for our listeners to give us some Facebook comments. I just want to read a few here. Becky says this. Research tells us most students miss questions on tests because of reading errors. Students are not good readers. Students need to read every day. Replace phones with books each day. Brilliant. Roscoe says parent involvement and the strong community, which are becoming more rare. Good point.
9: I think too, right, one of the things that I saw consistently is people are saying, like you said, gosh, it hasn't been in place long enough for us to actually know. But Utah's not the only place, right? So there are multiple states around the country now, and going back to 2018. But yeah, you're right. I mean, one of the things that's a repeated message in our Facebook comments is that they need to do reading and parents need to be involved. Yeah.
8: Reading and books are in almost every one of these.
9: So we would be happy to hear from our listeners. If you want to text us, what is the key, do you think, to helping test scores and mental health improve if it's not cell phone bans, which, by the way, I understand is countercultural.
8: Yeah, right.
9: Okay. So I wanted to share a few others, if that's okay. So one of them is people are saying just overall reducing technology. So everything is on the computer now. So what Maddie is saying is we need an overall reduction, not just a cell phone ban, but maybe getting away from the over-reliance on tech in the classroom right now.
8: Right.

0: Yeah, and people are concerned, parents are concerned about just the whole cell phone usage, take kids away from what they should be doing. And somebody, Kathy says, make them use books, take their phones away as after school. Even after school, mom and dad should take the phones away until their homework's done, which mm-hmm. is a great idea also.
1: You know, Tyler said, what if we spent as much as on our children as we spent on war?
0: Ooh,
1: that's amazing. Like, they asked this year for $1.5 trillion for military spending. What if we spent that on kids instead? Yeah. Wow.
0: Tyler, you should be in the Congress. Andrea says, this is one I like. Andrea, you nailed it. Parent involvement at home. Read to your kids when they're young. Be involved in their learning and progression. Read to your kids. I mean, read to your kids at night when they go to bed. I think parents who do that teach their kids how to read themselves, because they're looking at the words and they're following mom and dad's reading, and they can see what's going on. They can follow it.
1: So another person on our Facebook post, Michelle, reiterates reading and then says also pencil and paper. So getting away from computer reliance,
0: yeah.
1: Parent and student accountability, and then spending more time outside.
0: Yeah, yeah. Yeah, good points by a lot of people who are looking at this and saying, you know, cell phone ban. Maybe I was surprised, I will say this, at the findings, that the cell phone ban didn't increase test scores. Like mm-hmm. nothing.
1: It like zero.
0: And
1: there's actually in some junior highs, they found, not in some, they found that at the junior high level, math scores actually went down. They got worse with the cell phone ban.
0: See, that's hard to comprehend.
1: Well, I mean, maybe there's a little cheating going on. I don't maybe know. The cell phone maybe.
0: Is their pocket calculator. Yeah, I hadn't thought about that. But I mean, I still think overall cell phone ban makes sense. I mean, I didn't realize some schools, like you said, nationally have been doing it for
1: eight years.
0: Yeah. And so the data is coming in quicker, more, it's more valuable there than it would be in Utah. But I think overall it still makes sense to do it. I absolutely support it. And I would support it when my kids were still in school for sure.
1: So April says that as a teacher, she can see immediate results. So maybe the studies are in schools. So that we have data to back our own findings. And so she says day to day and semester to semester, she sees that cell phones have hurt kids' ability to focus and learn, and that there's a change since the ban was put into place, even just in Utah.
0: Yeah. Kendria, I can't read her whole thing because it's pretty long, but she starts with results take time, and phones are only part of the whole challenges that students face, and encouraging reading of books for pleasure, spending more time doing unstructured, spontaneous activities, and less pressure to do other things to get like perfect grades. These things could make a big difference. Good for her.
1: And Brad points out that research has also shown, and I know this research, I'm familiar with it. It's shown that when you take notes using your like handwriting, you're going to retain more of what you write because it engages your neural pathways differently. He's right about that. It also makes you slow down because you can type faster than you can write. And so when you're writing, you have to synthesize the information in your head so that you are capturing the key points as you're translating it to the piece of paper.
0: Yeah, I would say this. When I asked Mike about how schools and teachers felt about it, he said, you know, the data's not in yet. That wasn't really too much a part of the equation. But I'm looking at one thing that says this, that teachers noted that strict cell phone bans led to less phone usage during class, obviously. In surveys, they said they were happier in their jobs, that teachers are actually happier in their jobs. That says a lot. That's as valuable as anything and a reason to keep the cell phone ban in place.
1: What's interesting is Chris says better paid teachers with smaller class sizes. And we do have a texter that says, aren't they art just tools? We just need to teach them to use them appropriately and productively. So that's a really good comment, too.
0: Yeah. So teachers who said they share the share of students using phones in classes dropped from 80% down to 61% down to 13% because of these bans. And that's made it, you know, the cell phone ban usage does seem to be working. It's in place. I also understand the contrary part of this just for a second. And that is that sometimes kids need to be able to have that lifeline to mom and dad. But sometimes mom and dad needs to be able to talk to the kid. Maybe you disagree. I mean, we didn't have cell phones when my kids went to school, or if we did, they certainly weren't part of the curriculum. Nobody brought a cell phone to school.
1: No. Well, it's just interesting. I'm looking at our Facebook post. There's 211 comments. There's no way we can read them all.
0: Yeah.
1: But we do have with us our producer, Andy Cupp. Hey, Andy, what do you want to weigh in on this?
2: Hey, so my sister is an 8th grade civics teacher back in D.C., and I asked her this question too, and she commented as well, bring back the paper and the pen. But then she had this funny note, as well as the funding and resources to actually use paper and pen.
1: Right.
2: And I was like, oh, yeah, okay, you're not wrong there. I think this conversation is really interesting. As a millennial, I grew up in kind of that transitory period between analog and digital. And so in high school, everything that I did, and in middle school and earlier, was all with paper and pen. And when I got to college, that's when I really started to use the laptops and the phones. And Holly, to your point, you were talking about this research. I struggled to retain knowledge so much more by taking notes on a laptop than I ever did with paper and pen. But at the same time, there was so much in college that it was like, there's no physical way I can write all of this as quickly as needed. I think if anything, though, it's what's going to help like the best student individually, because not everyone learns the same.
1: Oh, for sure.
2: Anyway. So, oh, you know, sure, maybe right. having tech available. Phones, Greg, I'm with you. I don't think they need the phones in school. But the Chromebooks, the laptops, I mean, maybe it helps certain students and maybe it doesn't.
0: Yeah, it just depends on what they're looking at and when they're looking at it. You know, if it's a book. I mean, I'm glad you brought in a perspective from a teacher, because I think that's as important, maybe more important than anything else. If the teachers think it makes sense and the teachers think this is something good, that's the point of contact that means the most to me. I don't test scores are great. It would be nice if they were going up. But if teachers say this makes our job easier, let's get back to the paper and pencil. Let's get back to some of the basics, some of the things that we all did when we were younger. It does ring a bell with me.
2: Right. And I remember when we were looking at Utah banning cell phones in schools, that was one of the things teachers said. We don't want them in the classroom, but we have no teeth to actually keep them out of the classroom. Legislature, please do something.
0: Mm-hmm. And you know, the devil's in the details. Like, how do you ban them? What do? You put them in a pouch, you put them in a cubby, they go between classes and get them. I think the bell-to-bell ban made the most sense.
1: Right. And this particular study, which is part of a working paper series, but they looked specifically at these lockable pouches, right? But they're, one of the things that I am seeing some of the comments are, this is just a fake study, poorly done. But I will tell you, from an academic perspective, taking a 7-year look at 41,000 schools, that is tens of thousands, maybe hundreds of thousands of data points. And this is a legitimate study. So you may disagree with the findings, but this is a legitimate study. And I think it's an important piece of the conversation to say, look, is it cell phones, or like one of our commenters said, do we need to just teach them to use this tool in a better, more effective way?
0: Good point. Thanks for joining us, Andy. When we come back, Utah just signed onto a national initiative called A Home for Every Child. And today is National Foster Care Day. We're going to talk about the impact, importance, and challenges of foster care here in this state. That's coming up next.
3: 10:30 at KSL News Radio. I'm Andy Farnsworth. KSL's top story this hour. A family of four is lucky to be alive after their car went off the side of a 150-foot ridge. This happened in Arizona near the Utah border. St. George fire crews helped out in the rescue. The St. George News reports first responders aren't sure what caused the car to go off the road, but they're glad someone was nearby when it happened to call for help. The people in the car only suffered minor injuries. Utah's total ban on proposition betting on prop bets takes effect tomorrow. Utah lawmakers voted to add prop bets, including those in the sports betting market, to the state's total gambling ban during the last legislative session. State Representative Tyler Clancy was one of the many state lawmakers to support the move.
4: Sports gambling and these prop bets that Representative Ellison is highlighting here is a huge drain on young people today.
3: Prediction market giant Kalshi is suing Utah over the law. They are waiting for a judge to rule on their request to block the new law. Our top national story this hour from ABC News. The sudden collapse of Spirit Airlines is not only affecting travel,
5: it's affecting local economies. Near Pittsburgh, Maurice Haas is the executive director of the Arnold Palmer Regional Airport, and he says the loss of flights will force downsizing.
6: We hate to do that because it's one big family here at the airport. I mean, a lot of people put their heart and soul in making this place thrive.
5: He says they expect to start cutting jobs in the next few months. Your money at this moment, the Dow up 261 points today to 49,203. Coming up, a few more showers still to come for those of you who've already managed to get out of the storm. KSL Weather's next. KSL News Time, 1031.
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5: 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Here's Cormac Bone.
15: Well, we don't have any delays on I-15 anymore, especially in Utah County where roadways are still a little damp, so you're going to want to watch your speed, but it is clean and clear between Ogden and Provo on I-15. But we do have a city street crash, and this is in Ogden at the intersection of University Boulevard and 30th Street, and it looks like we are blocking the southbound Washington Boulevard right lane and right lane eastbound on 30th Street. Light congestion in that intersection. Escape to Copper Rock in southern Utah. 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Copper Rock, born to be played. Cormac Bone in the KSL Traffic Center.
5: KSL weather, the pop-up storms are going to continue into this evening, and today's highs only be in the mid-60s, 66 probably, not going to reach much more than that. Well, most of the rain will move out tomorrow morning, but it'll stay a little bit cool with a high of only 63. Right now it's 55 degrees and cloudy in Salt Lake City. I'm Andy Farnsworth from the KSL Common Spirit Health Studios. 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
1: Governor Cox has signed on to a national initiative that aims to give every child in America a home. The new federal-state partnership focuses on improving child safety and well-being, and it's appropriate today because it's National Foster Care Day. So we do want to talk about the impacts of foster care here in Utah, but first I want to talk just really briefly about this Home for Every Child initiative.
0: Yeah, so the governor signed a proclamation that essentially says this: every child deserves a family who loves them and cares for them. This partnership is about making sure homes are ready and waiting for children and giving foster families the support they need to succeed.
1: So I think one of the other things that this initiative does, and I have been a foster parent. It was in a different state. It was in the state of Washington, but it's really trying to close the gap between the number of kids in foster care and the number of foster homes. So that's I think an important consideration. So if you say that there's a home for every child, then we need to make sure that there is a home for every child.
0: Yeah, we have with us on the line Dan Webster, the Director of Operations for the Utah Foster Care System. Dan, thanks for joining us this morning.
17: Good morning. Thank you for inviting me.
0: So what can you tell us about the foster care system here in Utah, how it operates and how it's working right now?
17: Well, so a little bit more context, I work with Utah Foster Care. We're a private nonprofit entity that contracts with the Division of Child and Family Services. And we are tasked with recruiting and training and supporting foster parents. And while DCFS, Division of Child and Family Services, takes care of the casework and oversees placement, we really take on that part of supporting and maintaining our foster parents.
1: So how can I just ask, how many families and children are involved in the foster care system? Basically, how many foster parents do you have? How many kids in care?
17: Yeah, great question, Holly. So we have around 1,700 children in foster care throughout the state and around 800 foster families. So when we talk about a home for every child, clearly that illustrates a significant gap that we're working to close.
0: Dan, I'm very naive about the foster care system, I'll admit.
17: Sure.
0: And so I'm going to ask maybe what seems like a really dumb question, but how does a child enter the foster care system? What happens? And maybe, and I don't need to know anything personal, but just like, how does a child become involved in the foster care system?
17: Yeah, well, I think that's a really important question, Greg, because it really hinges on preserving child safety. And so when a child's safety is no longer able to be assured in their parents' home, in their parents' care, then the Division of Child and Family Services will place them in the most familiar circumstances possible. And so they go through their placement process and in placing them potentially with relatives. And if that's not possible, then into one of our traditional foster homes.
1: So Dan, when you're looking at foster families, and I've seen it, I guess, from that perspective, I had friends who did foster care within the state. And as I mentioned, I was a foster parent in a different state.
17: Yeah.
1: What are some of the challenges that these families are facing?
17: You know, I think some of the biggest challenges that often we don't see our foster parents. They take on such a load that is largely invisible to most of society. And what I love about this initiative and the work that our First Lady Abby Cox especially has been doing to raise awareness about the needs for more foster parents, it attracts more support, more community that can circle around a foster family and help them to feel seen and to feel like the amazing work they are doing matters. And it makes a difference, because it does. And so really to be seen for the work they're doing, to be honored, which is the last thing they want, right? That nobody wants to have that attention drawn to them. But for them to know that what they're doing matters and makes a difference in the lives of children, that goes a really long way. And so the biggest struggles we see, I mean, to be able to meet the needs of children with limited resources across the state, it's a big lift. And so we at Utah Foster Care tried to, again, bridge that gap and find that community support that can help keep our families around longer and can provide better service and support to our kids.
0: What kind of resources or maybe training does Utah Foster Care have to parents who want to be involved in the foster care system, or maybe who already are and who, because I wouldn't know the first thing to do, Dan. I really wouldn't. I mean,
17: sure.
0: I raised my own three kids, but I wouldn't know what, and I'm sorry, I'm terribly naive, how foster care works
17: great.
0: From the parents' perspective, from the family's perspective.
17: Yeah, and so some of those supports, we have a remarkable staff across the state that provide ongoing trainings for our foster parents, support groups, clinical services, so therapy as needed, and then just the ability for, and probably the most impactful service, our foster parent to foster parent, that peer support that really they can speak to what they've been through, and in a way that I as a clinician or one of our staff can be a great support on, to hear from somebody who's lived it, has that lived experience, that really can serve them in a much stronger way. And so we do provide those peer-to-peer support groups, and again, the supports throughout the state from our community partners, and sending them to jazz games or mammoth games, or just to help them feel valued and seen for what they're doing. Families really love that, and that helps them, stick around longer, helps them feel connected to the other people who really know what it means to be a foster parent.
1: So can I ask you a question about the kids? Because I know that this has got to be traumatic and in just on a variety of levels, right? So what are the challenges that these kids are facing while they're in a foster home?
17: Yeah, that's a great question. And I think even just thinking about where they're coming from, they, by and large, our children still love their biological parents. They want to be with them. They'd rather be with them than anyone else. And also, it reaches a point that safety is a question. And so having them be removed from their parents' care and into, frankly, a stranger's care, that's scary. And that's a lot of unknowns. And so something we talk a lot about with our foster families is to, again, bridge that gap of when a child comes into your home, what's going to help them feel most connected? What will help them feel a part of their family and hopefully to still remain a part of their biological parent care, a part of their family and their connection. There's typically ongoing connection between the parents and the kids. And so, but as you might imagine, that comes with some uncertainty. So I think to say it succinctly, there's a lot of uncertainty that these children are faced with. And so the most consistent and the most predictable and secure they can feel in their foster homes, the better off their outcomes can be until they can either return back to their homes or other options need to be pursued.
0: And Dan, if a family, a couple wants to be involved in the foster care system, how do they contact Utah Foster Care, and what would be available to them if they did contact your organization?
17: Yeah. Good question. So we would encourage people to look us up online, utahfostercare.org. We have a myriad of information on our website and also on our social media platforms with the same handle, Utah Foster Care. There's a lot of information. We have, our staff all across the state who are able to answer questions based on what it's like to foster in Cedar City versus Vernal versus Murray. And we have our staff that can answer those. Many of our staff who are foster parents themselves that can really walk somebody through what it means to prepare to become a foster parent, what this will look like, having children in your home and working with the Division of Child and Family Services. And there are a lot of supports along the way to help a family in their preparation to foster and while they foster.
0: Thank you very much. That was Dan Webster, Director of Operations for Utah Foster Care. And when we come back, when you hear the word midwife, what do you think of? We're going to dive into this less known part of the medical world when we come back.
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24: Stolen Voices of Dole Valley, a gripping new 9-part investigative podcast about a serial killer you've probably never heard of, Warren Forrest. A sadistic predator who prowled the Pacific Northwest in the early 70s. 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
0: Among many other things, today is International Midwifery Day, honoring midwives. And a lot of people probably get into politics because they care about their community. They want to make a difference. For you, it was not only that, but also your time as a midwife that pushed you into the political world. And I thought that was an interesting pivot.
1: Well, except that it wasn't. So in 2000. I was going to say 2020. No, it was way before that.
0: 2 years ago.
1: In 2000, there was a Utah midwife who was arrested and charged with practicing medicine without a license. And some of us within the midwifery community in Utah are like, we think the law is wrong, not that she's wrong. And so we embarked on an effort to legalize home birth midwifery in the state of Utah. That's how I got involved, right? And when I got involved, I was like, I hate politics, but here I am 25 years later. So apparently I don't hate it that much.
0: So what was it like before and after? Were you able to change
1: the law? We changed the law. We did. And it's been in effect now for 21 years. But one of the things I think that's interesting is that a lot of people think, well, isn't that a thing of the past, right? Weren't midwives just people that we had before we had doctors and hospitals? And the answer is, well, yes, we did have midwives, but we also still have midwives. And it depends on where you go in the world. In many places in the world, they're the primary care providers. So if you go to the UK, for example, United Kingdom, midwives are the primary care providers for women who are pregnant. If you go to several Scandinavian countries, midwives are the primary care providers. And obstetricians who are surgeons, they are the specialists, right? So, for example, you wouldn't go to a cardiologist for your regular checkup.
0: Right.
1: In places where midwives are the primary care providers, they are the first level providers, and then they will see an obstetrician if they need to for, you know, a complication that comes up, for example.
0: So I was thinking of a midwife as showing up at the event and helping the baby get delivered.
1: Yes.
0: I guess for what you're telling me, they get involved in the early stages of the pregnancy. Okay, so what can and does a midwife do in the early stages of pregnancy?
1: Well, just everything that you would do with any other provider, whether that's a nurse practitioner or a doctor that's a family practice doctor or an obstetrician. So you do prenatal care, right? And I have to say, midwifery in the United States is different than it is in other areas of the world. But we have kind of a... It's a bifurcation, but it's even a trifurcation in Utah. But you have certified nurse midwives who are registered nurses who do additional training, and then they practice almost exclusively in hospitals. You also have direct entry midwives. You can also have some certified nurse midwives who choose to practice out of hospital. That can be birth centers or it can be at home. And then in Utah, we actually have two levels of those direct entry midwives, licensed direct entry midwives, which is what I became after we passed that law. And then direct entry midwives who don't carry a license. And so for the people who are on that path, there's very little government oversight, I would say, right? And so for some people, that was a choice for them. But midwives in the state of Utah, and I'll just talk about home birth. If you're a licensed home birth midwife, you can order lab work that's appropriate. You can consult. You can order an ultrasound, and then all the regular stuff. You take a blood pressure. You measure the mom's growing uterus. You listen to the baby. All of those things.
0: So how and why do expectant parents engage a midwife? I mean, at what point do you...
1: That's a good question.
0: I hadn't thought of it myself, but the more I hear about it, the more I think it's a very effective program.
1: That's a good question. I would say when we started our efforts, midwives were not, they had been on the decline, and not only in the state, but in the country, our country as well. And there's been a real resurgence. And I would say there's a number of different things that play into that. Some of it is cost, to be honest. It's not the only consideration, but it is a consideration, because midwives delivering at a birth center or in a person's home, they're much cheaper than in the hospital. Sure. Although people are still choosing CNMs in the hospital, right? But that's one consideration. Another consideration is the amount of time that the care provider will spend with that mom, both in prenatal visits and in labor. So in labor, they're with the mom a lot more often. When I would go to somebody's house, for example, I would be with them from the time I got there to the time I left, right? So it's not like I'm in and out of the room and you're on a monitor, and right, there's a lot more personalized attention. But there's also a safety consideration. And I think one of the things that people are mistaken about is that home birth is not safe, or delivering with a midwife is not safe. It's not true. And there are numerous studies that show that it is basically as safe as in the hospital for normal pregnant women. Now, if you're high risk, then that's a different consideration. In the United States and in Utah, we have lots of options, right? And so in the state of Utah, if you're a licensed direct entry midwife, you're not going to deliver twins, and you're not going to deliver a breech baby, for example, right? Those are higher risk pregnancies and deliveries, and so those would be referred out. Now, people say, well, what about pain relief? Well, if you're delivering at home or in a birth center, you're not going to get an epidural. That's not a thing for people who are having home births. And so for the transport, most of the moms who are transported in labor, and I'd say that's about an 8% rate, most of them are for pain relief and potentially labor assistance, meaning they've had a long drawn out labor, they're really tired, they need some Pitocin and they need an epidural, right? And that's why you transport them in. So that happens, right? And I would say Utah has an out-of-hospital birth rate that is somewhere in the range of 3-5% of all births. So it's not like it's this huge, overwhelming number.
0: Right.
1: But people do choose it. They choose it for financial reasons. They choose it because they want to have an unmedicated birth, and they feel like that is the best way to do it. They choose it because they feel like it is safer for them to be there. There's just a variety of reasons. And then I would say during 2020, the pandemic, people – were being instructed that they couldn't show up even with their partners in the early days, right? They couldn't bring their laboring partner. And so they're just like, I feel like my home has fewer germs than if I were to go into the hospital.
0: Sure.
1: So I think that people who started making that decision in 2020, I think that kind of spread. And then one last thing is the show Call the Midwife really popularized, I think, using midwives. And one of the things I love about that show is they have midwives on staff as consultants, and their birth scenes, they're realistic. They're not the ones that I sit there and go, oh my gosh, nobody has a baby like that.
0: Yeah. I have to imagine, just in my own experience, that having a child born in your home.
1: Yeah.
0: Would be beneficial. I mean, I don't know. My wife didn't really want to do that, or maybe we didn't consider it, but I think it would have been pleasant.
1: Oh, I mean, I'm a big fan. I did a lot of water births in my day, and there's a lot of data behind it. And, you know, people used to ask me, I was trained as a registered nurse, and then I chose not to become a certified nurse midwife. I chose to become a home birth midwife, a direct entry midwife in the state of Utah. And one of the reasons I did that was because I read the reports. I read the data. I read the studies, right? And there's a lot of potential advantages to home birth, but yeah.
0: Okay, word of the day, water birth. What's that?
1: It's having a baby in the water.
0: Literally.
1: So like babies are born in a pool or in your deep jacuzzi tub. Yeah. Yeah. So,
0: so
1: water is like Mother Nature's epidural. So a lot of people to relax will soak in a tub. They'll maybe go for a swim. They'll stand in a shower, right? Water can be very soothing and beneficial. It also has some gravity neutralization properties, right? Because you float. And so it changes the nature of the contractions. It doesn't make them go away, but it does make them feel different. And I will just say I had most of the clients that I delivered did do water births, and I had very little tearing on the moms. The babies transition quickly. Now, they're not fish. Like, you can't leave them underwater.
0: Of course not, right.
1: But they come out and they go right up into mom's arms, and it can just be really amazing. That's why people choose it.
0: I never thought about that.
1: Awesome.
0: So tell me, I guess you define different levels of midwives, but there's certainly training, education that goes into that.
1: Yeah. So for example, I had both academic and clinical training as a registered nurse, and I had academic and clinical training as a midwife. Okay. I did apprenticeship. I had to have a certain number of births. There's a national organization that has a certification, and that is what Utah's licensure is based on. So you have to get a certain number of prenatal visits and neonatal visits and postpartum visits and births, right? You have to have all of those, and you have to have the documentation and work with the senior midwife. So yes, absolutely, there's training. And you know, when do you have to call the ER or a doctor, right? It's when those things come up that are outside the realm of normal. And
0: that can happen in the process itself.
1: That can happen. Right, and, you know, people, it does happen during labor, but I would say emergency situations are actually fairly rare. They can happen, but you're prepared for those, right? That's what you're trained for, is to prepare for those emergencies.
0: Wow. Interesting. Well, I learn something from you every day. And today is International Midwifery Day. So, again, it's a phenomenon, a culture that I hadn't appreciated.
1: And I love it so much.
0: But I think a lot of people, yeah, you've been a big fan, a big proponent of it. Well, in the next hour of Inside Sources, if we move closer to Election Day, both the primaries and the general, in fact, some primaries nationally have started today. Can you tell when the candidates are using artificial intelligence? Stay with us for that discussion.
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4: It's 11 o'clock at KSL News Radio. I'm Cameron Elliott. KSL's top story this hour, Yellowstone Park Rangers are reminding all visitors to be aware of bears after hikers were attacked on a trail not far from one of the park's biggest attractions. KSL News Radio's Brianna Willis reports.
6: Two hikers were attacked and injured by one or more bears while hiking on the Mystic Falls Trail, which isn't far from Old Faithful. The park says this happened Monday afternoon and is the first bear attack this year. Several trails and roads are closed right now while rangers investigate what happened. They say visitors should always carry bear spray, hike in groups, be alert, and make noise so you don't surprise a bear. They also say don't run from a bear. Brianna Willis, KSL News Radio.
4: There will be some changes to the east side of Sugar House Park as construction continues for the new Highland High School. One of the largest projects will be putting a new retaining wall on the boundary between the park and the school. The hill on the east side might look different and some trees will need to be removed, but Sugar House Park Authority's Rocky Christensen says not to fear. For every tree taken out, two more will be planted.
7: And so, you know, we will probably come out positive in trees in the end, like have more trees coming back to the park.
4: A volleyball pad will also need to be moved and 8 horseshoe pits taken out. But Chris Jansen says they will likely come up with a new amenity or improvement rather than put the horseshoes back. Taking a look at your money at this moment, the markets are up. The Dow Jones is up 253 points. That's just over 0.5%. The S&P 500 is up 57 points. That's 0.8%. And the NASDAQ is up 234 points. That is 0.93%. Coming up, it's getting hot. KSL weather is next. KSL News Time, 1101.
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30: Overall, I-15's running at good speeds, but we do have a little bit of a slowdown. This is as you're going just past the 400 North exit in Centerville, headed toward the Farmington split, and then also an oversized load slowing down traffic eastbound in Parley's Canyon at Summit Park. The Soldier Harlow Classic Sheepdog Championship and Festival, May 22nd through the 25th, Memorial Weekend. 4 days of fun, competition, and demos presented by Purina Pro Plan. 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I'm Michelle Rowe in the KSL Traffic Center.
4: It's going to be a little colder for the next 2 days with temperatures in the mid-60s with a chance of rain before temps jump back to the 70s on Thursday with a high of 79 on Friday. If you thought that was hot, though, try 83 on for size next Monday. Right now, though, it's 55 degrees and cloudy downtown. I'm Cameron Elliott from the KSL Common Spirit Health Studios. 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
0: Does it seem, Holly, that we have an artificial intelligence segment every show lately?
1: Oh, yeah.
0: This one's really interesting. But when you and I ran for political office, we didn't have access to artificial intelligence. At least I didn't. But if we were running today, I wonder if we would be using it.
1: I don't know.
0: And how you would use it, really.
1: I don't know, because I don't really use it right now. But you and I were talking before we started this segment, and maybe we could help use it for political speeches. Although that's really how I got my start in the communication arena, away from being a midwife, is writing political stump speeches and stuff. I actually did that, helped write flyers and stuff. So I don't know. I know for sure, at least I think I know for sure, that I wouldn't use it to produce video ads. But it is being used for it, and high-profile races are using it. It's super interesting.
0: So we do have Brigham Tomko in studio today, Deseret News reporter, political reporter. Brigham, tell us how and why some campaigns are using artificial intelligence, because Holly and I are old school.
1: Yeah, we're old. And Drew's just old, Greg.
0: Right, and I'm just plain old, right.
5: Well, thanks so much for having me. Artificial intelligence is changing the landscape of political campaigns before our eyes. And so we didn't see it as much in 2024, but a lot has changed since then, where AI has become a lot more competent when it comes to producing videos. With a simple prompt, it can create an entire video for you.
1: Wow.
5: And so we're seeing in the Texas Senate race, where you have some of the most expensive races around the country, that's including the Republican primary race between John Cornyn and Ken Paxton, but then also the Democratic side of the aisle there in the state, they're having this battle of AI videos that will show their opponent, you know, in an embarrassing situation or against the backdrop of kind of an embarrassing song making fun of them. And it looks like, you know, Ken Paxton dancing along or John Cornyn, but this is entirely created by AI. And most of the time, these videos don't even have a disclosure at the end saying that this was created by AI. And now I think lots of people recognize we're in the AI era of social media and politics, and they get a sense that this is fabricated. But when it comes to conversations and mass text campaigns, we're seeing new innovative implementations of AI that might be hard to discern between whether this is a campaign volunteer or a campaign chatbot that has been trained to persuade you to vote for their candidate.
1: I have to say I'm a little terrified, because how are voters, like, how are you going to know unless you're there in person and you hear words come out of their mouth, you can see them at the front of the room like that. It really does terrify me, especially if they don't add the marker on this was made by AI. I mean, some stuff that's over the top, you're like, okay, yeah, sure, that's AI, right? And there's always been negative campaigning. You've always had the, you know, the candidates that are put in the black and white, and they, you know, there are these scary things. That has always been out there. But this AI stuff makes it just so more concerning, I guess, for me. So much more concerning. I can't even speak today.
0: Yeah, and are there rules in place for these deep fakes? I mean, how does a voter know what's real and what's not? Or is that even part of the equation?
5: A majority of states do have policies restricting or even prohibiting deep fake videos. And there are two states, it's Texas and one other, that ban those outright. But I was just talking about Texas with AI videos and these campaigns, right? These laws don't apply to federal elections. These are state focused. And so this would have to be a federal policy coming from the FEC or Congress passing new legislation. Most states, though, including Utah, do require these kinds of videos if you are, trying to advertise a product, to include a disclosure at the bottom saying this was generated by AI. But one of the fastest growing use cases for AI in campaigns is actually by contracting with companies like one I spoke with called Convos, where you train an AI chatbot exclusively on a candidate's websites, voting record, talking points, and then you send out a mass text. I'm sure all of us have received those kind of spam texts from candidates, but these will be a little bit, I think, more slim and easier to engage with. It might just be a simple question or two, and then as you respond to it, this chatbot will begin interacting with you in your messages.
1: Mm-hmm.
5: And if you have any question about the candidate, how does this candidate feel about healthcare or immigration? And this AI chatbot, whose job is to, you know, convince you to vote for this candidate, will respond.
1: That is fascinating. And you put that in your article as one of the positive uses. And I can see that also a little concerning. However, volunteers with campaigns have been doing that forever, right? They have those talking points in front of them. If they're making the phone calls, then that's what they're doing. So I can understand how this frees up campaigns to use their volunteers to do other things, for example.
5: Exactly. It'll be a money saver for campaigns and may enable campaigns that don't have as much institutional or fundraising backing to have a broader reach potentially. But then the question becomes, will people be more trustworthy of a AI chatbot and maybe less skeptical than they would be if someone knocked on their door and they're talking to a campaign volunteer? Mm-hmm. Maybe they feel like this AI chatbot voice is more authoritative because it's got to be taking its information from a variety of sources from the internet, right? Like one of these chatbots.
1: Oh, that
5: like
1: it's more believable, you're saying.
5: Well, there's been multiple studies that I highlighted in this article showing that even if people know that they're being persuaded by a partisan chatbot, they're much more likely to be convinced by the chatbot than they are by a human. And that's also the case for AI, arguments are more persuasive than typical political ads.
1: Wow.
0: But you pointed out some examples in Texas in the Senate race there where they were actually portraying the other candidate doing something inappropriately. I mean, that maybe there is a little disclaimer at the bottom, but that could, to me, that just seems like it would run straight in the face of Federal Election Commission guidelines.
1: Mm, they're pretty broad.
0: Yeah.
5: I know. So you can see this going a number of different ways. Maybe it gets to the point where people have even less trust in what they see or hear, and they just assume everything that they're not hearing directly from their chosen candidate is false. And so that could potentially lead to people getting away with committing actual crimes or doing things that are actually wrong because they just have the plausible deniability of, oh, this was AI.
1: Yeah, exactly. So how does this work? How is it working right now in Utah campaigns?
5: So I talked to some of the top political consultants in the state for Republican and Democratic candidates who they're actually running the races right now for Representative Blake Moore and former Representative Ben McAdams, so on both sides of the aisle. And they say that it's already being used as it is in many industries to synthesize data, to create drafts of speeches or social media posts. And one of the most probably effective or cost-saving uses of AI is to sift through voter data and to help reach out to specific people or organize volunteers and things
1: I'm
5: like
1: on
5: this.
1: Board for that one. Create a walking list right from those voter lists because that's really difficult.
0: So I can completely understand helping the candidate, promoting his or her agenda, voter list, speeches, but the flip side is portraying the other candidate in a false light. That's where, to me at least, it crosses the line, and maybe we'll do something about it. But, I mean, some of these things you talked about in your article that they're doing in Texas are just really offensive.
5: Yeah, well, one thing that's important to note is even if you're just using a general AI chatbot that supposedly is trained off of a variety of sources online, it gets things wrong. One consultant, Matt Lusty, he mentioned that during the 2024 election cycle, he did a test on ChatGPT asking it, if I'm a MAGA Republican, who should I vote for in this gubernatorial race? And it actually gave him false information about who in that race had received an endorsement from President Donald Trump. And who knows, that could be a deciding factor for some people if they choose to ask AI before they fill out their ballot.
1: It's still AI, but verify, right? I mean, yeah, it's just such a fascinating conversation to me. And it just grows so rapidly. Right. I mean, I remember the very first campaign where anybody ever used Facebook and Twitter, and it was groundbreaking.
0: Yeah.
1: Groundbreaking. All right. Thanks for that, Brigham. We really appreciate it.
5: Thank you.
1: When we come back, that is a mountain lion, if you can believe it, screaming. And there are more and more experiences with mountain lions across the Wasatch Front. So what the heck do you do if you come upon a cougar? We will talk to you about how to stay safe when we come back.
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20: Okay, that's not the way to start the segment. Well, that's a kitty.
21: That's wild.
20: That is a mountain lion screaming. They don't sound like a lion roaring. And no. They're not the nicest kitties. As Utahns take to the mountains this summer, they're facing more and more face-to-face encounters with mountain lions. And if you come up on a cougar, we've seen them. I've seen them when I'm in my car safely away from them. But if I ever came up on one on the trail. I wouldn't be 100% sure what I should do.
21: So, interesting. I've had my own, it was a kind of a close encounter. So, coming home from a birth, actually, one time, I saw one just a couple of blocks from my house. It was about 4:30 in the morning. But also, when we lived in Alpine, we had quite a large lot with trees at the back. And we had a neighbor call us one morning and say, you have a mountain lion in your backyard. You might not want to let the kids out right now. Right? And it's like, oh, okay, that's scary.
20: Don't let the poodle out. Yeah. Or the kids.
21: Yeah, right. Right. So I remember seeing this video. This was 6 years ago. Kyle Burgess went viral on the internet because he came across a mountain lion while he was running a trail in Provo Canyon, and he filmed it. And this cat is like super scary following him.
20: Yeah, down the trail.
22: I definitely remember it just like it was yesterday, and how an easy hike or just a day on the trail can turn to be pretty dangerous if we're not being careful.
20: You wonder how many times we've all been hiking and a cougar was watching us
21: and we didn't
20: from
21: know,
20: like
21: right?
20: feet away or so. Like, I'm sure that's happened to me more than once. I mean, that's spooky.
21: So, in his particular case, if you remember the

0: one. The thing that I watched over and over and over, maybe it was just because it was the pandemic, but this cat, as she's chasing him, her arms are like flailing in a way like I didn't even know that they could move that way. So she was lunging and hissing at him. And of course, what he had done has gotten in between her and her babies.
1: Yeah.
0: But it's interesting that those encounters can be out there. So you said you didn't know what you would do. I don't know. I would probably freeze, and that's actually the wrong thing to do.
1: Oh, freezing's the wrong thing to do?
0: Well, you're not supposed to like freeze and make yourself small. You're supposed to like make yourself big and scary, right?
1: But you're not supposed to run away. Run away, yeah. Then you become bait.
0: Think you're prey.
1: You're prey. Inviting the challenge.
0: Yeah.
1: Yeah, I think standing up tall. I remember confronting a moose once, and the moose was coming.
0: They're scary too.
1: And it was frightening. And he finally decided he was going to make the charge at me. And I was on my mountain bike, and I literally lifted the bike up high as I could so that I became as tall as I could.
0: Oh, wow.
1: And he kept coming at me, and he got just within, it seemed like a few feet. It was probably a few yards. And then he darted and went into the bushes. I never saw
0: playing
1: him again.
0: Chicken.
1: Yeah, I was just playing chicken.
0: Wow.
1: But I had that bike up there because I thought there's no way I can outrun this thing.
0: Yeah. So if you remember too, I don't know if you saw this video, but just like last week, there was a homeowner in maybe Midvale, but they had a cougar in their backyard, like on the Ring cam where they could see this cougar just, you know, trying to get in. Being out there all friendly, so not friendly.
1: It seems like every time we have cougar encounters in the towns, that the remedy, and I don't blame wildlife resources, they have to do what they have to do, is to kill the animal. It seems like there would be, I don't know, and I'm not a veterinarian, but maybe it's harder to sort of.
0: Well, I understand, like with bears, for example, once they get a taste of human food/human environment, they're going to keep coming back, right?
1: So, yeah.
0: So wildlife resources in the state of Utah offered tips for avoiding conflict and then also what to do if you encounter a cougar. So I'm going to give you, these are some of the tips that the Deseret News wrote up, but first, don't hike or jog alone.
1: Okay? These are tips to avoid
0: conflict, right? This is to not come in contact with a cougar. Maintain awareness. Avoid using headphones that are like sound blocking headphones. You want to be able to hear what's happening in your environment.
1: Yeah, and you don't want to go into areas where you find dead animals. If you find a carcass, that means probably that something's enjoying that periodically. You don't want to get between yourself and the cougar's lunch.
0: And there, yeah, exactly. And this is one that I didn't realize, right? If you live in an area where deer would come to feed, don't leave your kids outside unattended. And or pets, especially at dawn or dusk, right? Because those are the times that are most likely for their cougars to come out.
1: So speaking of hiking or jogging alone, I have to tell one more personal story. I was mountain biking up by Powder Mountain, and it had snowed, and I was alone like a complete idiot. And I was following the snow, and on this trail, I had this what's called a fat bike, and I kept seeing cougar tracks on the trail ahead of me. And I couldn't tell if I was chasing it off or it had been there. But I mean, it had only snowed that night.
0: Oh,
1: so whatever that animal was, and I was so scared, but I thought, I what do? I'm 2 miles from my car either way.
0: Yeah.
1: I just have to keep going.
0: Yeah.
1: I just remember every time I'd go into a thick area, I would yell.
0: Make
1: as much noise as I could. And just like I thought, if I scare this animal enough that he doesn't want to bother me, I'll be happy.
0: All right. So the next set of advice is what to do if you actually encounter a cougar.
1: Right.
0: And you're right. Never run.
1: Right.
0: Since it could trigger its instincts to chase you.
1: Interesting. Maintain eye contact. And I think that's important because you're challenging. You're not backing off.
0: You want to pick up your kids and your pets and keep them really close to you.
1: Yeah. Stand up tall like I did with the moose.
0: Yep. That's right.
1: Get as big as you can.
0: That's right.
1: Yeah. Don't like get down on your knees and become small because then you're easier prey.
0: And I remember from the video, right, of the one that we just talked about where he was chased in 2020, he was yelling and he picked up a rock and ended up throwing and hitting her with a rock. But it's the be really loud. But you can back away slowly. But then this one, fight back if you're attacked. I'm like, really?
1: But you don't
0: protect
1: have any choice.
0: Your head and neck.
1: Yeah, because that's where they go for is your neck.
0: Oh, yeah.
1: And your head. That's their kill areas. That's what they're, that's what they're going to do.
0: And then they say if you're aggressive enough, the cougar will probably flee. So when should people report a cougar sighting?
1: Yeah, interesting question.
0: Yeah.
1: maybe
0: it's
1: always.
0: Not every time. It's actually not every time. So it is if you if it has killed something in a neighborhood or a yard, right. If it's exhibiting aggressive behavior, or if it's coming back and you've seen it several times on your security cameras.
1: Yeah, I think they're beautiful animals. We don't appreciate lions in the United States. You know what I mean?
0: Yeah.
1: Mountain lions, they literally are. And they're beautiful animals. They're big, you know, they're bigger than a...
0: That scream is terrifying.
1: They're not as big as a lion in the jungle.
0: Well, but
1: they're big animals, and they could definitely take you down.
0: Kitty.
1: Yeah, if you wanted to fight one. But I've seen people with mountain biking helmets, and they'll grab onto the helmet. Like, if the person wasn't wearing a helmet, they would have had serious trouble.
0: Wow.
1: I'll tell you the worst encounter I had with a wild animal was a little prairie chicken. I don't know. I got close to her nest or what, but this is.
0: Did she attack you?
1: Oh, repeatedly. She just whacked me. And my son and I were mountain biking. And she would do is she would attack the part of your body that wasn't covered by your clothing.
0: Oh, my gosh.
1: So suddenly you'd feel her on the back of your neck.
0: Oh, my gosh.
1: My son's mountain biking shirt was a little too small, and it would show the back of his.
0: Oh, yeah.
1: His just above his belt. And it would attack him there.
0: Oh,
1: and
0: my gosh.
1: Like, he was like, Dad. I'm like, no way. I'm getting out of here. And then he passed me, and then all of a sudden it was hitting me. I'm like, hey.
0: I don't know if I should laugh or not, but
1: no,
0: that
1: sounds funny
0: to me.
1: It was traumatic for both of us. This thing was so small, but it was mean as it could be.
0: Oh, my gosh. So we live in an area where we've been in the same house for 22 and a half years. So when we moved there in Pleasant Grove, it was still kind of not developed. And we had a lot of skunks in the neighborhood.
1: Yeah.
0: And it was the, you know, here, kitty. No. Yeah. Don't pet the kitty. Don't pet the black and white kitty, right? And just last year, our little dog was able to find, not a skunk, but he found in the storm drain a mama raccoon with a baby raccoon. And I don't know whatever happened to them, but that's super sad. They were down in the storm drain.
1: Yeah.
0: But we used to have a lot more wildlife, but with all the development around us now, but basically we get deer in the backyard during the winter, and that's about it.
1: I don't have time to finish this story, but we've had an animal that was living underneath our porch, and so I set one of those traps out, those nice traps, and it turned out it was a skunk, and so I'm like, now what do I do? And I found it online, the coolest way to get rid of a skunk. I'll tell you about that sometime, but it really worked, and I was able to get the skunk out, and it didn't hurt me at all.
0: All right.
1: Well, when we come back on Inside Sources, auto insurance prices keep rising.
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1: Ouch. And fraud isn't helping the cost. We're going to talk to Matt Gephardt next.
3: It's 11:30 at KSL News Radio. I'm Cameron Elliott. KSL's top national story this hour. From ABC News, President Trump has signed an executive order that he says will restore the presidential physical fitness test to all American schools. The original test was disbanded in 2012 for a program that promoted holistic health, nutrition, and wellness. Here's the president making the announcement in the Oval Office.
4: We're bringing it back. My administration's working very hard to defend America's cherished athletic traditions and pass our values of excellence and competitiveness to the next generation.
3: The newly revised test will bring back requirements in physical fitness for kids, including hitting benchmarks and running, flexibility, and strength. Other national stories, KSL is following a new scam, this time targeting immigrants with fake lawyers. In some cases, they even used fake courtrooms to make the scam look real. ABC News chief investigative reporter Aaron Katursky has more.
5: In New York, five defendants have pleaded not guilty to charges accusing them of holding sham immigration proceedings, including asylum interviews and court appearances. Prosecutors said one victim ended up skipping a real immigration hearing and was deported. And in Orlando, four people are facing charges accusing them of setting up a fake law firm and extorting millions from victims. They have not yet entered pleas.
3: The Department of Homeland Security is aware of these scams. They say officials will never call out of the blue, demand money, or accept payment using gift cards or cryptocurrency. Taking a look at your money at this moment, the markets are up. The Dow Jones is up 318 points. That's 0.65%. The S&P 500 is up 60 points. That's 0.84%. And the NASDAQ is up 244 points. That's nearly 1%. Coming up, we're in for a hot week. KSL Weather is next. KSL News Time, 11:31.
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15: We have a couple of crashes. Westbound 30th Street at Washington Boulevard in Ogden. That is the right of the two lanes that are blocked. And then also we have another crash in Orem. This is just as you're getting off the freeway. This is for drivers headed eastbound on University Parkway. The right shoulder is blocked as you're coming at the off-ramp to go eastbound. Michelle Rowe in the KSL Traffic Center.
3: Temperatures are going to sit in the 60s until Thursday when they crawl through the 70s to a high of 79 on Friday. Monday, we're getting our first kiss of summer with a high of 83. Right now, though, it's 55 degrees and mostly cloudy downtown. I'm Cameron Elliott from the KSL Common Spirit Health Studios. 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
18: Well, it might surprise you to know that insurance fraud is costing Americans over $300 billion a year, and it's growing. We're going to go in-depth with KSL investigator Matt Gephardt in this story. But first, let's listen to his reporting on car insurance fraud, something that's really prevalent here in Utah.
19: You might think it's home fraud or medical insurance fraud, but it's not. Half of Utah's fraud cases we found involve vehicles, and these scams slow down claims and drive up the premiums you pay. This is video from the National Insurance Crime Bureau demonstrating, well, crime, organized crime. Drivers in this case working together to perform what's called a swoop and squat. See how one car pulls in front of their victim and hits the brakes while a second car traps the victim in the lane? They can't avoid hitting that first car. It's dangerous, even deadly, but thieves are collecting insurance payouts from staged accidents like this one.
2: We've seen a steady increase over the years.
19: Armin Glick, who investigates insurance fraud for the state, is putting it mildly. According to state records, insurance fraud has been full throttle in the Beehive State. The numbers of cases regulators investigated in 2025 nearly doubled those from 2022. Now, Glick says most of the fraud here doesn't usually involve staged collisions, rather staged paperwork. False reports.
2: They swerved to avoid a deer or an animal and struck a guardrail or a hit and run in a grocery store parking lot.
19: The biggest scheme, they say, Glick says, is crash and buy. That's where uninsured drivers buy a policy just after they've crashed.
2: They'll file the claim and they'll represent that they were involved in the accident after they were insured.
19: Another common scheme involves drivers trying to lower their rates by lying about where the car is located, whether it's used for ride sharing, or who usually drives it. And Glick says one of the biggest increases they've seen lately is windshield fraud. That's where people get insurance to cover a windshield that's already been broken.
2: Windshields no longer cost $300, but they're closer to $1,200 to $1,500.
19: Whether it's windshield fraud, a crash and buy, or a staged collision, gaming the system causes everyone's rates to go up.
2: An increase in our premiums that we pay of $700 to $1,000 a year due to insurance fraud.
1: We do have Matt Gephardt, KSL investigator, with us in studio. And one fraud that I've seen involving motor vehicles that wasn't covered here that is fairly common is when people get upside down in their car. They owe more than it's worth, and so suddenly it gets stolen. You know what I mean? And it's gone, and it's found in the weeds somewhere, you know, months later, and it's trashed, and they get their payoff because they can't afford it. But that's another form of insurance fraud. But these are really interesting. I hadn't thought about some of these, like the crash fraud that you hear about it, but it actually does happen.
10: I mean, the one you were just talking about is also, as you say, fraud, right? Because you're defrauding the insurance company, but don't do that because you're still going to end up owing the difference, right?
1: You still owe
10: on your note. All right, fine, you got a check, but it'll allow you to make a couple of payments, but you're still upside down.
1: Or you get caught, then you don't get paid. And your car's trashed.
10: Yeah, right. Yeah,
1: the worst of both worlds.
0: So tell us in Utah, what's most common then?
10: So most common is as we reported, the paperwork fraud. It's less the scammers causing collisions to try to go after you, and it's more consumers trying to game the system by buying a policy afterwards, after the fact, right?
0: I see.
10: Already been in an accident.
0: Yeah.
10: I don't have insurance, or I have the wrong kind of insurance, or I don't have enough insurance. And so what I do is I call my agent and I say, you know, I've been thinking a long time. I really want to, you know, collision insurance. And then you leave the car parked in the garage for 6 weeks. And then you go, hey, by the way, I just got in a car accident. And then it, you know, so that's fraud, right? You are not,
1: absolutely.
10: You don't get to go back in time. You don't get to post-date these things. And the victim is all the rest of us, because we are all, those of us who follow the rules, are all paying somewhere to the tune of like $1,000, depending on your car, more for your insurance premiums per year.
0: Wow.
10: And so that's where the state is really trying to crack down on this. As we said in the report, it's the number of cases they are investigating has about doubled in the last 3 years.
0: So, I mean, I just have a question. Yeah. I've never tried to defraud an insurance company, but
10: let's do it together, Holly. Here we go.
0: Wouldn't you have to have a police report that would have the date of the incident on it? Or like, how does that work?
10: Well, that's something we should unpack, because there's a few answers to that. Yes, you're going to have a police report if you call the police. And with regards to gaming the system. So there's different kinds of collisions, right? There's a fender bender in a parking lot where maybe you are not calling the police.
0: Yeah.
10: And then there's the, you know, the kind where people call 911 because the car is upside down.
0: Right.
10: Those are very different things.
0: Sure.
10: This is not going to work on the one where the car is upside down.
0: Sure.
10: this is going to work on the one where, but even these tiny little things that don't seem like much can be thousands and thousands of dollars on these. You know, we used to call them cars. Really, now they're computers on wheels.
0: Yeah.
10: But it does get into something else we've reported on in the past, and we'll report again on, I'm sure, which is in today's economy, with everything costing so much more, and insurance rates in particular have gone through the roof, a lot of people are finding themselves in fender benders and going, oh, let's not call police. Mm-hmm. Oh, let's not get insurance companies involved. Like, I know I'm at fault. Yeah. Let me cut you a check. How much is it going to be? $200? Nothing's $200 anymore. And so then all of a sudden, the person who's, you know, allegedly not at fault takes the thing down to a body shop and they say, yeah, okay, it's going to take you, you know, $10,000 to get this thing back to where it was before. Yeah. Sure, it still drives, but to get this thing back to where it was before, where you can resell it and you're not having issues, it's going to be $10,000. And all of a sudden the person who said, we'll just take care of this on a handshake, is going, no, I'm not paying $10,000. Right. Forget it. And now it's much, much harder because there's not a police report and evidence to say, and now you have insurance companies have to fight it out.
1: But police struggle with that too, because they don't want to report to every single fender bender. They hope that people can work it out. They even say, you know, you'll see signs on the highway, fender bender, pull off the side of the road, and, you know, deal with it. Exchange driver's license, exchange information. But police have a hard time responding to everything like that. You know what I mean? It's just, it's not in their wheelhouse. Maybe I, listening to you, you should call the police more instead of just trusting the other person, because otherwise you got insurance problems.
10: Well, so listen, here's another thing I've heard many, many times. There's a police report that says the other guy is at fault. Why is the insurance company not paying 100%? Police reports are evidence. Mm-hmm. They are not adjudicated, right? They're a police officer shows up on a scene and they look at things and they go, here's what we think happened based on witness statements and whatever. And it is evidence that could be used should this thing ever have to be adjudicated. Mm. But for the most part, it's just another witness who wasn't even there. It's just an investigator who wasn't there to witness the thing. So keep that in mind, that police reports are not binding for insurance companies, because a lot of people think they are. Yes, I recommend calling police, but what the police do, you can also do. We all have cameras in our pockets right now.
1: Yep.
10: Document everything with you know, timestamps, and the you know, photos are now all timestamped these days. But photograph everything. Yes, get all of the other driver's information. If you don't want to call police out there because it's not, you think, worth everyone's time, and fine. You don't have to call police. But it is worth having all of these things, because where the friction will come is when insurance companies say, no, not my client's fault, because they don't want to pay either.
0: Mm-hmm.
10: And then you may have to take these things to the point where you know your insurance company has to go fight on your behalf. And just one other thing I'll say on whether or not to call the police. You don't necessarily have to call police. I have in situations where we've been in car accidents. And I do. But you don't have to. But you do. It is required. A lot of people are like, oh, maybe we just won't let insurance even know that this existed. Technically, that in and of itself is insurance fraud. You, by getting your policy, somewhere in the language of your policy, it says that when I'm involved in something, I am required to report it to my insurance company. And so you don't, because you don't want your premiums to come up. But that in and of itself can be a cause for an insurance company to drop you or to not make claims if they figure it out.
0: Wow, that is great information. You always make me more of a cynic than I already was.
10: That's my job, right?
1: Good stuff today. Very
0: thanks.
1: Good, Matt.
0: Thanks, Matt. That was Matt McGebhardt, our KSL investigator. So, look, do you already have your lunch plans figured out? If not, it's Cinco de Mayo and Taco Tuesday. Yay!
1: The same day.
0: So we're going to talk about that, how folks are celebrating, plus Greg's.
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29: Well, today is not only Taco Tuesday, but it's also Cinco de Mayo. That beautiful. That is Yamileth Arellano, a young girl from Kearns who actually won a national mariachi competition last year.
0: That's amazing. Yeah, she's amazing. Incredible. Very talented.
29: Good for her.
0: So, yeah, you said it's Taco Tuesday and Cinco de Mayo, so I know what I'm doing for dinner for sure.
1: So how often does that happen when they both happen the same day?
0: It's four times every 28 years. So you would think that it's every 7 years. It's not, because of leap year and stuff. So it does vary. But four times every 28 years, you can get Taco Tuesday on Cinco de Mayo.
1: On Cinco de Mayo. There you go.
0: And you know what's it's funny slash not funny. I mean, I would say Cinco de Mayo may be a prime example of cultural appropriation, because this is not Mexican Independence Day or anything like that. It actually was the day that an outnumbered Mexican army defeated the powerful French army at the Battle of Puebla in 1862. So anyway.
1: I never knew what Cinco de Mayo was.
0: Yeah. Well, it's the 5th of May.
1: I got that part.
0: Okay. So I do want to share that there are some activities going on. Draper is having a festival 6 to 8 p.m. at the Draper Park. And I would say also, if you go to KSL or Deseret News, there's an article that you can find both places about food deals. So the food deals of Cinco de Mayo, right? So, of course, you've got like the Taco Bell and Chipotle, but you also have Freddy's Frozen Custard. I don't know why. Jack in the Box, Papa Murphy's. So Papa Murphy's, which is a bake your own pizza place, you can get a 16-inch Taco Grande pizza. Featuring refried beans, salsa, tomatoes, black olives, cheese, and a choice of chicken or beef. I don't know if I would like taco pizza.
1: I think it sounds good, actually. Taco anything sounds good.
0: Taco anything, right? Okay, so I actually have a taco joke, because I had to do that, right?
1: Okay.
0: Why shouldn't you trust tacos?
1: I don't know.
0: Because they always spill the beans.
1: That's true.
0: I cracked myself up. There you go.
1: Tuesday.
0: Oh, okay. So, look, I hope that people really do enjoy the culture, because I think it's really great. And that mariachi singer was fantastic.
1: It seems like Cinco de Mayo, you want to go out. You want to go have a meal or cook tacos at home or something like that.
0: Exactly.
1: It's a good...
0: Okay, so I wanted to talk about some of the other on this day things. So on this day in 1809, Mary Keyes became the first woman to receive a U.S. patent. And it was for a hat, believe it or not. She designed a method to weave straw with silk to create women's hats. And she actually got a patent, and she was the first American woman to do so. So
1: that's cool.
0: Yeah,
1: I wonder what those would have looked like. They probably still make some version of that.
0: I just can't pull up in my mind.
1: Straw, silk, hat, combo.
0: Silk and straw. Yeah. Okay, so on this day in 1864, Nellie Bly was born. Her birth name was Elizabeth Seaman, but she went by Nellie Bly. She was a journalist, and one of the things she's very well known for is she went undercover in a mental institution, in an asylum. And she...
1: As a patient?
0: As a patient. So she went undercover. She got admitted as a patient, even though there was nothing wrong with her. She wanted to expose what was happening inside, because there had been rumors, and she, like, it was terrifying, the things that they were trying to do to her based on false diagnoses, right? She didn't actually have a diagnosis. And so they decided she did. And then they wanted to do all these treatment, cruel and inhumane. I mean, but her investigative reporting really, really had a huge impact in the way the United States started to run mental institutions.
1: Wow.
0: So, yeah, she also set the record for circling the world in 72 days in 1890. So I thought that was funny, because she wanted to beat Jules Verne, right?
1: Woman?
0: Around the world. Yeah, same woman later. Mm-hmm. Yep, absolutely.
1: Two incredible
0: things,
1: like life-altering things.
0: Yeah, so she did the around the world trip 3 years after she went undercover in the mental institution. Okay, I want to say this, and you probably have some information on this. So in 1904... on May 5th, Cy Young pitched the first perfect game in MLB history.
1: Yeah, so a perfect game. So there's something called a no hitter, which is mean you pitch the whole game and the other team never gets a hit.
0: Right.
1: But a perfect game is even better than that. Do you know why?
0: I have no idea.
1: So
0: actually,
1: a perfect game means not only did no one get a hit, but no one even got on base. It means you didn't walk anyone. You didn't hit anyone. Never. You know what I mean? You just like. You faced sort of the minimum number of batters and you got everybody out.
0: All right.
1: So that's a no-hitter is very rare. A perfect game is extraordinarily rare.
0: Oh, wow. Okay.
1: We're going to get a texter telling me I'm wrong, but I think I'm right.
0: In 1925, John T. Scopes was arrested for teaching evolution in Tennessee on this day. So you remember that what ended up being a Supreme Court case, right?
1: Yeah, after the Scopes monkey trial.
0: Yeah, exactly, because he was preaching evolution, not preaching, he was teaching evolution as a theory, and he was arrested for that, and it ended up going all the way to the Supreme Court, where they ruled that they can teach evolution that in the classroom.
1: That was a legal thing to do.
0: Yeah.
1: That was significant because church and state, that was very
0: exactly. So that was 101 years ago today that he was arrested. And then one last one from me in 1978, Ben and Jerry's opened their first ice cream shop. And then in 2021, I actually found this in 2021 and included it in my master database of On This Day in History. Evidence of Africa's earliest burial was a 3-year-old boy who died 78,000 years ago. And that story was published on this day in 2021.
1: I think it is so incredible. And I know they do carbon dating or whatever it is, that they can find something and then they can determine its age. But what did you say, 78,000 years?
0: Yeah.
1: I mean, and
0: a 3-year-old.
1: So ish. What mankind was like at that time, you know, compared to where we are today.
0: Yeah.
1: I mean, the bone structure.
0: And they're finding new stuff all the time. I'm reading these fascinating new discoveries about genetic crossing between Homo sapiens and Neanderthals, which doesn't surprise me at all. Right. But now they've got the genetic evidence to prove it.
1: Yeah. I mean, I did one of those DNA tests and they told me that I had high Neanderthal. My wife still teases me about that. I'm in the top 89%.
0: Okay, well, there you go.
1: Well, that explains a lot. Well, I'm going to digress for just a minute. We started the show talking about this data center in Box Elder County, and I appreciate very much the commissioner, Lee Perry, that joined us and explained what was going on there. I also watched what happened last night, and there were a lot of citizens that were very concerned about what's going on. And I think a lot of people who felt like this was brought on them, I don't know, a little bit too soon. I appreciate the county commissioner telling us, look, this isn't the end all. This isn't the wherewithal. This isn't going to end it, but there's still more to happen. And I hope that's true, because I'm not saying it's a bad project. It potentially could be a great project. It could also potentially be a disaster for the state and for other things. And I hope that we take a step back. And I hope that some of these protesters are able to get their word out, because I don't know that that happened yet. We haven't had an opportunity to hear the other side of this. But these data centers are probably the way of the future. But 40,000 acres and having buildings on there, it's a real problem to think about what we're doing to that part of the state. I mean, it's a big swath of land that they're setting aside for this, and they're going to put this data center on there. They're going to consume a tremendous amount of energy. I'm not saying it's bad. It sounds like I'm saying it's bad. I don't know if it is or not. I don't know enough about it. And I think that's the problem. I think that's the whole problem with this whole project, Holly, is that people don't know enough about it to say what's going on. But if you watch that video of those people, they had their hearing not in the county council chambers. They had it in the fairgrounds. I mean, and it was packed and people were carrying signs. Most of them that I saw were concerned about it. There were even some sort of pushing and shoving going on. So I hope that's not done. I hope it's not a done deal. And I take Lee Perry at his word that there's still more to be discovered here, and maybe there'll be some environmental studies and things like that. But
0: all right, thanks
1: anyway,
0: for your closing
1: interesting
0: arguments.
1: For them. Well, some major updates to homeless policies can be coming to Salt Lake City, just as the state pours more money into its own plans to tackle homelessness. Maria Chaleos has more on Utah's Noon News coming up next.
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7: 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I'm Maria Chaleos, KSL's top story. Utah's homeless board is looking to pour more money into Project Bridge, a new approach to getting support for those in need. 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
8: Maria, Project Bridge is a 100-day emergency response to get those who are homeless emergency beds, housing, mental health services, or drug treatment, whatever they need to get off the streets.
9: Bringing on-demand services on site to our shelter providers, particularly in the overflow. where clients who may not have been engaged as much as clients who have been there for longer periods of time.
8: The state's homeless coordinator, Tyler Clancy, says they kicked it off with an event in West Valley City last week, and it was a great opportunity to create pathways for those experiencing homelessness. Clancy says it's been getting a lot of support from community partners. As a result, the board approved the use of $1.2 million for this project. And on top of that, 4th Street Clinic and the Road Home says they'll allow the board to reallocate funds meant for them that were unused because of Utah's warm winter. Reporting live, Heather Peterson, KSL News Radio.
7: There was optimism for lower mortgage rates just a couple of months ago, but now those rates are on the rise again. Senior Vice President of Zions Bank Mortgage, Jeremy Holmgren, says the markets are being impacted by several factors, including the war in Iran.
2: When there's concern about oil prices continuing to go up, there's concerns with inflation going up. When inflation occurs, that's where interest rates typically will go up as well.
7: Holmgren says it's hard to predict if and when there could be a shift in downward in rates. He recommends keeping an eye on the 10-year treasury. That's a good indicator of where the markets are going. The Salt Lake International Airport is planning a price hike in the parking lot. The price to park a car per day will increase by $5, hitting a high of $45. The economy lot will also see a price hike, with the cost per day hitting $14. The airport says the lots are full more often. It also comes as the airport looks to expand with 11 new gates in October. St. George police say there is no threat to students after four schools were put on a secure alert this morning. Desert Hills High School says they got a threatening phone call this morning and they decided to take it seriously. Police have been working with the Washington County School District to investigate. Steve Dunham with the district and Officer Tiffany Mitchell posted an update to Facebook.
10: We want to know that your students inside the school and the middle school are safe. We're going to continue to make sure that they're safe.
11: And the surrounding schools.
10: And the surrounding schools.
11: Yes.
10: Exactly. As you can see, we work very closely with the district. We're going to keep you posted, but right now everyone's okay. We appreciate you staying away from the area. And just watch your social medias. We'll keep you posted.
7: Students and staff are still not allowed to leave as the investigation continues, but at this time, no one is hurt. The USA climbing coach accused of possessing and distributing child sex abuse material has officially been charged with 13 felonies. Police documents say Matthew Madison works directly with children and has been involved in the distributing scheme since 2024. He was placed on unpaid leave after being arrested back last week. KSL's top national stories. Pentagon officials project Project Freedom is in place, and it's completing its mission of escorting international ships through the Strait of Hormuz. At the same time, the U.S. has enacted a blockade targeting ships trying to navigate Iranian ports. More now from ABC's Tom Sufi Burridge.
12: Their aspiration is that more will feel confident enough that the U.S. military has got this operation up and running to create this kind of security bubble around those waters, that more shipping companies, more insurance companies linked to them, which the U.S. military say they're in touch with. They say they're in touch with hundreds of ships thinking about making this voyage. The question is, will those shipping companies, will the crews on board feel more confident enough, given the exchange of fire yesterday, in the coming days to make that trip?
7: The Pentagon says two American-flagged merchant vessels were able to navigate the strait. President Trump is also suggesting China send their oil to the U.S.
13: We've offered, you know, if he wants to send the ships to the United States. I think one of the big things that's happened is, I made a statement, send your ships to Texas. It's not that much further. Send your ships to Louisiana. Send your ships to Alaska. Alaska is actually very close to a lot of the Asian countries.
7: It comes as oil and gas prices continue to soar, close to record numbers that we saw in 2022. Gas prices saw another big spike overnight, according to AAA. The average price for a gallon of regular unleaded gas in Utah is now $4.47 a gallon. That's up 9 cents since last night, 31 cents over the last month. Experts predict prices could rise even further if there are more disruptions in the Strait of Hormuz. First look traffic. Good afternoon, Michelle.
14: Good afternoon, Maria. We're looking at good conditions overall. I-15 running smoothly, other than we do have a crash northbound I-15 just south of the eastbound I-80 interchange. It is off to the right, causing a little slowing, and southbound I-15 right around Shepherd Lane. Michelle Rowe in the KSL traffic.
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7: Thank you for joining us for Utah's Noon News, recapping our top story. The Utah Homeless Services Board has approved $1.2 million for Project Bridge, a 100-day emergency response to get those who are homeless whatever they need to get off the streets. KSL News Time is 12:07. Yellowstone Park Rangers are reminding all visitors to be aware of bears after hikers were attacked on a trail not far from one of the park's biggest attractions. KSL News Radio's Brianna Willis has more.
17: Two hikers were attacked and injured by one or more bears while hiking on the Mystic Falls Trail, which isn't far from Old Faithful. The park says this happened Monday afternoon and is the first bear attack this year. Several trails and roads are closed right now while rangers investigate what happened. They say visitors should always carry bear spray, hike in groups, be alert, and make noise so you don't surprise a bear. They also say don't run from a bear. Brianna Willis, KSL News Radio.
7: The warmer weather has people heading to the mountains, and wildlife officials reminding us what to do if we run into a mountain lion.
18: We never recommend running because sometimes that can, you know, trigger their prey instinct.
7: Division of Wildlife Resources spokesperson Faith Jolly says mountain lion attacks are rare, but if you run into one, get big by raising your arms and be loud, maintaining eye contact. A few big cats have been spotted recently, including one relaxing in the backyard tree in Mill Creek. A bobcat believed to be behind multiple attacks was taken out by a dog. The Uvalde County Sheriff's Office says that the cat attacked three people and the third one had a German Shepherd with them. The dog intervened, ended up killing the cat. It was injured in the process, but is currently getting care from a local veterinarian. Officials in Vernal are hoping to attract more rock climbers with the help of a new via ferrata. The phrase means a protected climbing route with steel cables, and the nation's largest one is now in Ashley Gorge, just outside of Vernal. Ben Gessel tried it out recently.
19: And you clip to this iron, like, rope, essentially, the whole way as you're, like, you know, 100 foot up on the cliff face.
7: Gessel says participants should be in fairly decent shape to make the climb. A similar transformation is happening in Richfield, which hopes to capture the attention of mountain biking and OHV enthusiasts and its new motocross track. Traffic and weather together. It's brought to you by UCCU. Earn 4.24% on savings at uccu.com. What's happening, Michelle?
20: We have a crash northbound I-15 just south of the I-80 interchange to go eastbound. That is on the right. It's causing some delays in the area. Overall, I-15 is running at posted speeds. If people are headed out toward the Wyoming area, just a heads up that there are some road conditions out there, wet and snowy roads in spots with a vehicle that has gone off the road near the Wyoming border. 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I'm Michelle Rowe in the KSL Traffic Center.
0: Spring showers expected today. Look for a high of 66. We might even get some rumbles of thunder. Overnight, 42. Right around midnight, we do have a chance for rain. Then it clears. 63 Wednesday afternoon. Back up to 76 and partly cloudy by Thursday. From the KSL Weather Center, I'm Matt Johnson.
7: It's mostly cloudy, 57 degrees in downtown Salt Lake City. And still to come on Utah's New News, we'll talk to the executive director of Missing and Murdered Indigenous Relatives about this week's call of action. That's coming up, streaming live at KSLNewsRadio.com and on the app for KSL News Radio. We are Utah's news, traffic, and weather station. May not look like it right now, but summer is just right around the corner. And how much better would you look and feel if you were to take off that extra weight that you are carrying around? I know I've had times when I've looked in the mirror and just felt like, oh my gosh, who is that person looking back at me? And after losing more than 40 pounds with the help of Salt Lake City Fat Loss, I'm not quite as bad as I used to be about looking in the mirror these days. Hey, a lot of people are hesitant to start a weight loss program. They're just tired of working so hard to take that weight off and then gaining it back. That's where Salt Lake City Fat Loss is different. They teach you how to keep this weight off, and they do it all naturally. There are no medications, no shots, nothing like that, no surgery. 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And this program costs a lot less than other programs because you don't have to pay for things like injections or breakfast bars or even a nutritionist. My husband even lost a ton of weight. 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I lost more than 40 pounds. 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
7: 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The three things you need to know this hour. First,
8: the state's homeless board has approved the additional use of more than $1 million for Project Bridge. It's a short-term push to get long-term support and homeless services for those in need. I'm KSL News Radio's Heather Peterson.
7: Second, the Roy City Council is looking at a tax increase that would raise property taxes by 55%. That idea will be considered tonight at their usual meeting. Third, traffic and weather together, Michelle.
20: The crash northbound I-15 approaching the I-80 interchange has cleared, and we're seeing good speeds across the Wasatch Front. Michelle Rowe in the KSL Traffic Center.
0: Another round of scattered showers today, but dry tomorrow. I'm Matt Johnson.
7: Mostly cloudy, 57 degrees at the KSL Common Spirit Health Studios. Time now for KSL's top national stories.
24: From ABC News, I'm Chuck Sievertson. Gasoline prices will keep going up until the Strait of Hormuz opens, says Patrick Dahan. Gas Buddy analysts predicting up to $4.75 a gallon national average by Memorial Day.
2: If the strait remains closed, into the month of June, I think by July 4, we'll be at all-time record highs.
24: At the White House today, President Trump on oil prices.
13: I look today, it's like at 102, and that's a very small price to pay for getting rid of a nuclear weapon from people that are really mentally deranged.
24: The U.S. military undertaking what officials call Project Freedom to ensure safe passage of commercial ships through the Strait of Hormuz. Defense Secretary Pete Hegseth mentioning the Pentagon Central Command.
3: CENTCOM, along with partner nations, is in active communication with hundreds of ships, shipping companies, and insurers. All of these ships from all around the world want to get out of the Iranian trap that they have been stuck inside.
24: EU and U.S. trade officials meet in Paris today after President Trump Friday announced higher tariffs on European cars and trucks to 25%. Ahead of Friday's monthly jobs report for April from the Labor Department, this from ABC's Jim Ryan.
9: The Bureau of Labor Statistics job openings and labor turnover survey was delayed by a month and found openings at 6.9 million in March, essentially unchanged from February. The number of hires picked up slightly with gains in the transportation, warehousing, and utility sectors. As for quits, about 5.5 million people left their jobs last month.
24: 150 passengers and crew wait for help on a Dutch cruise ship anchored off the coast of West Africa. Three passengers have died, at least four others are sick. Health officials say it's from

0: 2022 that identified what's exactly going on and recommendations in Utah how to make this problem less and better for families. So just to give everyone an idea, in Utah, the disproportionate violence that we see for murdered, missing women, girls, men, and boys is 5% of all murder victims, even though in Utah, Indigenous folks only make up 1.5% of the population. So it's a very high disproportionate rate. So I hope that gives everyone kind of a better idea of why this is such an urgent issue as well with such a small population here at home.
1: Yes. So what kind of action should the community and lawmakers take to help change these statistics?
0: Yeah, absolutely. So the task force itself identified four overarching themes. And this is something I think as a community, we can all just be aware of. So one, the number one identified issue was gaps in established trusting relationships. And that's gaps in and trust between Indigenous communities, outside systems, law enforcement, public agencies, even, you know, our next door neighbors in our community. The second one was life circumstances. So anything we can do to improve each other's lives, you know, whether that's housing, making sure there's less risk that's exposed to folks, having preventable and supportive resources for people. Because the third is tying into these themes was the lack of access to resources. In real time, people are going missing. And because there's not communication with law enforcement or other things, families themselves are having to go and look for their relatives, which is deeply disturbing for anyone that's in that type of circumstance, because you should be dealing with grief, not looking for your loved ones. Mm-hmm. And the last thing that they found, the biggest one, was the gaps in communication. And that was sharing information about cases and accurate information between families and, again, law enforcement and even the public. So, and this even goes to media reporting. When someone in the Indigenous community has gone missing, we would love to see the media talk about these cases and get them more in front of folks so that people don't feel ignored through their grief.
1: Is part of the problem that news people don't learn about these cases?
0: I think it's a mixture, not only, you know, because you need to build trust within a community to even have someone talk about the grief going on in their family. So that's one thing that we're looking at itself is how can we create some type of media reporting for journalists to approach this topic in a meaningful and in a relational type of way. So yes, not even just knowing about the cases, but then being able to report on it in a very like sensitive type of way. So yes, more media training all around could be very helpful for our community.
1: I appreciate your help. Thanks so much for being with me.
0: Yeah, absolutely.
1: Live on the KSL Newsline, that is Tammy DiPlatero, the Executive Director for MMIR. 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
2: Maria, overall, things still running smoothly on I-15. Other than we have a little bit of southbound delays. This is right around Shepherd Lane due to the ongoing construction. And then on the 201, as you're headed out toward the West Valley area, seeing some slowdowns there as well. While you're planning your day, plan for comfort too with the Good Feet store. 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I'm Michelle Rowe in the KSL Traffic Center.
3: KSL 7-day forecast. Hey, 60s dialed up today. Look for a high of 66 and a chance for scattered showers and thunderstorms. Tomorrow, sunny but 63. We'll rebound to 76 on Thursday, partly cloudy skies. 79, mostly sunny skies on Friday. Saturday, 72, partly cloudy. We got a 74 on Sunday, Mother's Day, looking good. And then it's 83 by Monday. From the KSL Weather Center, I'm Matt Johnson.
1: All right, Matt, don't touch our Mother's Day. Right now, though, it's mostly cloudy, 57 degrees. And the 7-day forecast is brought to you by Performance Automotive Bountiful. A quick check of the markets. Markets looking really great today. The Dow is up more than 300 points, about 0.75%. A complete update of your money news is coming up next.
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11: KSL News Time 1225. The Taiwanese town of Fenglin has embraced its slow pace of life using snail races to celebrate a focus on sustainability and community. The initiative aims to boost tourism after a 2024 earthquake impacted travel in the area. The town's population has shrunk over the years, with over 20% of its residents ages 65 or older. Watching Utah's money. PlayStation customers could be in for a refund. Sony has agreed to pay out $7.8 million in a settlement after being accused of charging more for digital games and monopolizing the market. Anyone who bought a game between April 2019 and December 2023 may be eligible. The company did not admit to any wrongdoing. A few Walmart pizzas are being recalled. It's the store's affordable chain Great Value. The Great Value stuffed crust chicken bacon ranch pizza and thin and crispy chicken bacon ranch pizza run a risk of salmonella. Department of Agriculture and Food Safety says that it's due to some previously recalled milk powder. A small Utah business has filed for bankruptcy. Salsa Queen confirms it's because of cash flow issues. Company has been asking for help the last year, pleading with customers to buy gift cards and donate if possible. Court filings say the company has about $100,000 to $500,000 in assets. And taking a look at your money at this moment, the Dow up by 359 points, about 0.75%, sitting at 49,300. S&P up nearly a full percent, up 66 points. The NASDAQ up by more than a percent, up 277 points. Dolly Parton is sharing an update on her health. The singer says she's undergoing treatment for digestive and immune system issues, and she even apologized for having to cancel her upcoming Las Vegas residency. She says she's getting better, but not ready to return to the stage.
12: And of course, I can't be dizzy carrying around banjos, guitars, and such on 5-inch heels. And you know that I'm going to be wearing them.
11: Definitely can't be dizzy on 5-inch heels. Parton also thanked her fans for sticking by her side after the loss of her late husband

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6: Again, if you're driving I-15 across the Wasatch Front, you're enjoying good speeds, as well as the Belt Route. Even I-80 up in Parley's Canyon is moving smoothly at the moment. And there, I'm just seeing a little bit of slowing, and I think this is due to construction. This is down in Springville at 1600 North. 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I'm Michelle Rowan, the KSL Traffic Center.
7: Look for daytime highs to stop in the mid-60s today with scattered showers and even some thunderstorms. Overnight, we'll go to 42. Chance for thunderstorms early tonight, then it clears. Wednesday afternoon, 63, a little chilly and sunny. From the KSL Weather Center, I'm Matt Johnson.
5: Mostly cloudy, 57 degrees downtown.
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5: Good afternoon. KSL News Time, 1230. KSL's top story this hour. Salt Lake City leaders are deciding whether to ban homeless camping citywide tonight. It's after weeks of tense conversations between police, advocates, and people living on the streets. KSL News Radio's Eric Cabrera is live with that story. Eric?
10: Maria, in the lead up to that vote, city leaders have been hearing concerns from both sides. Police Chief Brian Redd has warned about what can happen when encampments grow.
11: We've seen the devastation of camping in other cities where it's allowed, and in what you said, and it's true, predators come in. Where people gather, predators come in, and they victimize, they deal the drugs.
10: But that concern has been met with pushback, including in a recent sit-down with advocates and people experiencing homelessness. Nomad Alliance Utah's Senya Niezeva says the bigger issue hasn't been solved.
12: What do you expect for people to do if they have no place to go, if all the shelters are full? It doesn't seem humane that they will get a no camping ticket if they have no place else to go.
10: That tension now front and center as the council prepares to vote tonight. From Salt Lake City, Eric Cabrera, KSL News Radio.
5: We are getting a look at which Utah cities are growing the fastest and which ones are actually shrinking. KSL News Radio's Adam Small has the breakdown.
13: Saratoga Springs, Eagle Mountain, and Salt Lake City. Those are the three cities that grew the most between 2024 and last year, according to the Kempsey Gardner Policy Institute. Though at the same time, many large cities in the state saw their populations decrease, including Orem, Sandy, and Provo. Kempsey Gardner Policy Institute Director Natalie Gochner says there's a lot of potential reasons for this, but she thinks one of them is...
14: They have matured and changed, and in a lot of ways, the kids have grown up and left home, and the parents are still there, but you have smaller family sizes. And so the persons per household goes down.
13: The other top 10 fastest growing cities in Utah right now are St. George, Lehigh, Spanish Fork, Washington, Mapleton, Tooele, and Magna. 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
5: 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KSL News Radio's Tammy Kikuchi reports.
15: The request is for a 55.45% property tax increase. Billy Hesterman with the Utah Taxpayers Association says this kind of increase is very concerning.
16: Anytime an increase is, you know, half of what I'm already paying, there's a lot of eyebrows that need to be raised and a lot of questions that need to be answered by the elected officials and by the staff.
15: Hesterman says cities, school districts, and other entities usually seek a budget increase every 5 to 7 years to recapture ground lost to inflation. But he says an increase north of 50% seems dramatic. He also recommends the public should push back on this request and ask the city if it's doing all it can to stretch their dollars. If this budget request is passed tonight, there will be a public hearing before it's formalized. Tammy Kikuchi, KSL News Radio.
5: There will be some changes to the east side of Sugar House Park as construction continues for the new Highland High School. One of the largest projects will be putting a new retaining wall on the boundary between the park and the school. The hill on the east side might look different, and some trees will need to be removed by Sugar House Park authorities. Will have to be removed, but the Sugar House Park Authority's Roxy Christensen says not to fear, for every tree taken out, two more will be planted.
17: And so, you know, we will probably come out positive in trees in the end, like have more trees coming back to the park.
5: A volleyball pad will also need to be moved and 8 horseshoe pits taken out, but Christensen says they will likely come up with a new amenity or improvement rather than put the horseshoes back. Nearly 60% of Utah schools don't have policies in place for the implementation of AI.
18: The artificial intelligence is an important topic, as we all know, and a major concern for Utah educators, but we're still finding that school policies are still in the works.
5: That was Max Gonzalez, project manager at the Utah Education Network. They conducted their biannual technology inventory and found 2/3 of schools are providing or endorsing training in AI for teachers and staff. Still, teachers express that they are concerned about student data and privacy. KSL's top national stories. Republican lawmakers are looking at spending $1 billion on security upgrades at the White House, tied to the construction of the ballroom that the president is planning.
19: The president has insisted the $400 million ballroom would be funded privately, but Senate Republicans now propose to put $1 billion in taxpayer dollars toward the project for its security enhancements. In court filings, the administration has said those upgrades would include bomb shelters, a hospital, top-secret military installations, missile-resistant steel columns, drone-proof ceilings, and blast-proof glass. Republicans now aim to add the money to a measure that would provide 3 years of funding for ICE and the Border Patrol, using a procedure that Senate Democrats can't block with a filibuster. Stephen Portnoy, ABC News, Washington.
5: Other national stories KSL is following. President Trump is bringing back something that many adults remember and used to dread. It's the presidential physical fitness test. He signed an executive order today restoring it in American schools.
20: We're bringing it back. We're bringing it back. My administration's working very hard to defend America's cherished athletic traditions and pass our values of excellence and competitiveness to the next generation.
5: The original test was thrown out in 2012 for a program that promoted holistic health, nutrition, and wellness. The newly revised test will bring back requirements in physical fitness for kids, including hitting benchmarks in running, flexibility, and strength. First look traffic, here's Michelle Rowe.
21: We have a new crash, Maria. This is in Springville. This is 400 South on-ramp to go northbound. It is on the right shoulder. Other than that, I-15 looking good. Michelle Rowe in the KSL Traffic Center.
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5: Thank you for joining us for Utah's new news. Recapping our top story this half hour, Salt Lake City will vote tonight on whether or not to ban camping in the city. KSL News Time, 1238. Utah's newest specialty license plate is the American 250 plate, which becomes available next month. But what is the most popular licensed plate design? Salt Lake Tribune reports it's the Delicate Arch. It makes up 19% of plates in the state, but other plates aren't being forgotten. The Skier plate takes second.
1: Probably the Skier, greatest snow on earth.
2: We like the black, all black plate.
5: Specialty plates make up the largest amount of plates purchased with 70 different designs. It's hard to say which one won out, but last year KSL reported the historic black and white plate ranked in the most earnings out of all of the specialty plates. We are hearing more from the Box Elder County Commissioners who are defending their unanimous vote for the massive proposed AI data center. KSL News Radio's Cameron Elliott has the story.
3: County Commissioner Lee Perry joined KSL News Radio's Inside Sources today, offering a little bit more insight into what went into his yes vote last night. There's been an overwhelming public opposition of the data center for reasons ranging from energy use to noise pollution, but chief among them is water. Perry tells Inside Sources that they hear those concerns.
4: Data by itself wouldn't take the kind of energy we're talking about. I mean, it would take a significant amount, but by using air cooling and this internal loop system reduces the water consumption and makes things cooler in the process.
3: He says the land was purchased with agricultural water rights, meaning it has been given a specific amount of water that they cannot exceed unless the state grants them more. Perry says that's unlikely. Cameron Elliott, KSL News Radio.
5: Starting tomorrow, proposition betting or prop bets will officially be illegal in Utah. State lawmakers overwhelmingly voted to add prop bets to the state's total gambling ban during the last legislative session. The governor later signed it, and the new law is set to take effect tomorrow. Prediction market giant Kalshi is suing Utah to try and stop the law from taking effect, but a judge has yet to rule on their request to block it. Traffic and weather together. It's brought to you by UCCU. 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Michelle?
21: Traffic just a little bit slow as you're approaching Pleasant Grove Boulevard due to debris that's been in the road. So you're going to see just a little bit of below freeway speeds right through that area. Now for drivers in Springville, we have a crash. This is northbound at the on-ramp at 400 South. That is blocking a right lane. So you'll want to use some caution as you're entering the freeway. Other than that, things running at posted speeds. With nutrients blended for greener, healthier turf in our local soil, IFA's 4-plus lawn care program is the ultimate lawn owner power move. I'm Michelle Rowe in the KSL Traffic Center.
6: Hey, we've got some scattered showers and even some thunderstorms possible today. Look for a high of 66. Overnight, we've got a slight chance for rain around midnight, 42 the low. Tomorrow afternoon, 63, sunny. Then we bounce back quickly to 76 on Thursday, partly cloudy. From the KSL Weather Center, I'm Matt Johnson.
5: And it's mostly cloudy, 57 degrees in downtown Salt Lake City. Coming up on Utah's new news, we'll be taking a look at a law that's set to go into place tomorrow. It concerns political signs. 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
5: 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The three things you need to know this hour. First,
28: Salt Lake City leaders are set to vote tonight on a homeless camping ban after heated debate over public safety concerns and where people will go if shelters are already full. I'm KSL News Radio's Eric Cabrera.
5: Second, two hikers were injured by a bear or bears in Yellowstone National Park. Third, traffic and weather together, Michelle.
21: A crash in Springville. This is northbound I-15 at the 400 South on-ramp. It is on the right. Michelle Rowe in the KSL Traffic Center.
6: Chance for scattered showers today. We'll dry out tomorrow. Then it's warm for late week. I'm Matt Johnson.
5: Starting to see a few showers in downtown Salt Lake City. 55 degrees at the KSL Common Spirit Health Studios. Time now for KSL's top national stories.
29: ABC News, I'm Chuck Sievertson. The national average for gasoline has hit $4.50 a gallon. Gas Buddy says this is the highest level since July of 2022. Gasoline prices will keep going up until the Strait of Hormuz opens, says Patrick DeHaan, Gas Buddy analyst.
30: If the strait remains closed, into the month of June, I think by July 4, we'll be at all-time record highs.
29: The U.S. military undertaking what officials call Project Freedom to ensure safe passage of commercial ships through the Strait of Hormuz. The man accused of throwing a gasoline bomb at the San Francisco home of OpenAI chief Sam Altman pleaded not guilty today to charges of attempted murder and attempted arson. Daniel Marina Gamma is 20. 150 passengers and crew wait for help on a Dutch cruise ship anchored off the coast of West Africa, where three passengers have died and at least four others are sick from what health officials say is hantavirus, usually spread by inhaling contaminated rodent droppings. This is ABC News.
5: Time now for the KSL In-Depth. Hundreds of laws go into place tomorrow. One of them is concerning political and campaign signs. I spoke with the bill's sponsor, Representative Jordan Tusher, about it and what he hopes to accomplish.
31: Yeah, this is a bill that we've worked on for a couple years, just trying to clean up some of the language and make it clearer for candidates and for the public to know what the rules of the game are. And so we cleaned up some language. We had seen some tactics and shenanigans that have been used in other states start to infiltrate Utah. One of those things is putting messages on top of other people's signs. So for example, if you had a sign that said, vote for this candidate, someone might put a sticker that adds against. So instead of saying for, now it says, vote against this candidate. And so we updated the code to say that you can't do that. We also made it consistent with what the municipal codes are to say you can't put political signs on streetlights or on utility poles, electrical boxes, those types of things. We also, and I think the public will be really happy about this, we've added some language that requires signs to be removed within 14 days after an election. So we'll try to keep things a little more tidy around. And lastly, what we did is we tried to make sure it's really clear who paid for these signs. So the current code said if the sign was less than 4 feet by 8 feet, you didn't have to say who paid for it. We've now reduced that to the normal campaign sign of 18 by 24 inches.
0: Yeah, why do you think that's important?
31: I think it's transparency, just so that you know where the message is coming from. You know, if one group that you're aligned with puts up a sign, then you might give more credibility to that message. Whereas if it's a group that you're very opposed to that's putting up a sign, then maybe you give that less credibility.
0: Right. You mentioned that they can't change the sign in any way. What does the law say as far as punishment or consequences for that?
31: So as with any violations of campaign signage law, it would be a Class B misdemeanor.
0: Okay. And then who would be responsible for cleaning up these signs? Is it the candidate or who is responsible for that?
31: Yeah, so it is the candidate or the person that put up the sign. You know, sometimes there's candidates, especially if you're doing a statewide or really large campaign, they distribute a bunch of signs that go to volunteers and they put them all up over the state. So it is hard for a candidate to know where all of their signs are. But one of the great things that the code now clarifies, it used to be it would be illegal to remove a campaign sign, right, at any point. You know, so the sign could be up there, it's a year after the election, and in theory, you'd be committing a Class B misdemeanor if you took that sign away. Now we say after that 14-day period, any member of the public can come and just remove and throw away that sign.
0: And that is Representative Jordan Tusher joining me to talk about the new law that goes into effect tomorrow surrounding political signs. Let's get you up to date with The Drive, traffic and weather. 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
21: Well, they've gotten that crash cleared. This is in Springville at the 400 South on-ramp to go northbound on I-15. At least it looks like they have it cleared. The camera is a little cloudy. For drivers that are on I-15, though, running at posted speeds, once again, the debris that was southbound I-15 approaching Pleasant Grove Boulevard has apparently been cleared. I'm seeing no delays in that area at this point. Spring has blossomed in Box Elder County. History, recreation, and wildlife, and excellent dining and shopping await you. Learn more at visitboxeldercounty.com, produced in cooperation with the Utah Office of Tourism. I'm Michelle Rowe in the KSL Traffic Center.
6: KSL 7-day forecast, 66 today, scattered showers and thunderstorms, dry tomorrow but cool, 63. Look at the rebound on Thursday, 76, partly cloudy, beautiful. 79 on Friday, mostly sunny. Saturday looks good, 72, partly cloudy. And we've got Mother's Day, 74, mostly sunny skies, giving way to 80s on Monday. From the KSL Weather Center, I'm Matt Johnson.
0: And mostly cloudy, looks like rain in downtown Salt Lake City. We are seeing a few showers in the area, but it's mostly cloudy, 55 degrees right now. The 7-day forecast is brought to you by Performance Automotive Bountiful. Quick check of the markets at this hour. The Dow up by more than 300 points. A complete update of your money news is next.
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5: KSL News Time, 1254. Pokemon collectibles have a huge market, and now people are taking advantage of that with Pop-Tarts. The brand has partnered with the game to release new limited edition Pop-Tarts. The Frosted Vanilla Cupcake Pop-Tarts are gaining popularity online, with some people buying and reselling them for upwards of $50 a box. Watching Utah's money, automaker Audi says the looming tariff hike would have a major impact on its newest SUV launch. Reuters reports it's scheduled for this summer. President Trump has threatened to raise tariffs on EU car imports to 25%. DoorDash is rolling out a new program to allow EBT and SNAP receivers access to grocery delivery. The app says the assistance is in part thanks to a collaboration with Kroger. Now more than 57,000 stores across the country accept the EBT and SNAP. Spirit Airlines may be done, but its credit cards aren't. The airline's Free Spirit Travel MasterCard and Free Spirit Travel More World Elite MasterCard will still be active for the time being. Issued by Bank of America, no new cards will be sent out, and points for the frequent flyer program will not be given. And taking a look at your money at this moment, the Dow up by 0.75%, up 362 points to sit at 49,304. S&P 500 up 65 points. The NASDAQ up by 263 points, more than a full percent. Health experts are trying to trace the source of a viral infection that has killed two people and possibly a third aboard a cruise ship that was anchored off the west coast of Africa.
19: It's thought that the Dutch husband and wife, who both died of hantavirus infections, brought the illness on board with them. Still, says Maria van Kerkhove of the World Health Organization,
20: passengers have been asked to remain in their cabins while disinfection and other public health measures are carried out.
19: The death of a German tourist aboard the same ship has not been firmly linked to hantavirus. The MV Hondius left Argentina in early April for a month-long cruise through the South Atlantic.
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0: 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You deserve to love where you bank. And Michelle, what's happening on the roads?
21: Well, the crash in Springville is still there. That's if you're trying to join northbound I-15 at 400 South. It's off to the right. And then we have another crash. It is in the Charleston area. This is westbound US 189 as you're approaching Deer Creek Reservoir, also on the right. Michelle Rowe in the KSL Traffic Center.
0: Taking a look at the forecast for the Wasatch Front, still a 60% chance of showers for the rest of the day. That chance of showers decreasing overnight, and tomorrow looks like a dry day. Looks like tomorrow and Thursday and Friday, all dry days. Slight chance of showers returning on Saturday. And it looks like a very nice Mother's Day on Sunday with a high of 74, a lot of sunshine. Right now, 55 downtown.
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13: 1 o'clock at KSL News Radio. I'm Reagan Edelman. KSL's top local story this hour. The Homeless Service Board is now approving an additional $1.2 million for the state's new program to tackle homelessness. Project Bridge is a 100-day push to get those experiencing homelessness the services that they need. The state's homeless coordinator, Tyler Clancy, says it's going well, as evidenced by a recent event in West Valley City.
14: So many folks came together and were able to engage with clients who hadn't been engaged in case management before.
13: He says community partners across the state are very supportive of the project, some of them even going as far as allowing their state dollars to be reallocated towards it. Our top national story this hour from ABC News. Gas prices continue rising due to the war in Iran. ABC's Alex Stone says the impacts are becoming even more noticeable for the average driver who fills up once or twice a week.
16: At the current national average of $4.48 a gallon, filling up an F-150 truck, it now costs over $103. A smaller SUV is $30 more expensive every fill-up than it was before the war in Iran. And in many areas of the country, prices are much higher than the average. Gas Buddy's Patrick DeHaan says even worse could be coming because of uncertainty in the Strait of Hormuz.
30: If the Strait remains closed, you know, into the month of June, I think by July 4, we'll be at all-time record highs.
16: Alex Stone, ABC News.
13: Your money at this moment. The Dow is up 350 points. The S&P is up 66 points. And the NASDAQ is up 274 points. Coming up, scattered showers today. KSL weather is next. KSL News Time, 101 p.m.
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15: 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I'm back on the bicycle again. I'm getting outside again, and I'm doing the activities that I did when I was 40 years old.
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21: Delay southbound I-15. This is in Murray as you're approaching the south interchange. Looks like there's possibly a crash off to the right shoulder. So you're, again, just dipping a little below freeway speeds in that area. The rest of I-15 is running at posted speeds. 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I'm Michelle Rowe in the KSL Traffic Center.
13: KSL weather, scattered showers and thunderstorms today, but skies clear up tomorrow. A high of 63 before temperatures move back into the 70s on Thursday and through the weekend. Right now it's 55 degrees in Salt Lake City. I'm Reagan Edelman from the KSL Common Spirit Health Studios. 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
29: 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With Ethan Miller.
31: Doug Wright is probably rolling over in his grave hearing us back on the air.
29: And Alex Keery.
32: Well, first of all, Doug's not dead, but yeah, he probably would not approve.
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31: Welcome to KSL Brightside. I'm Ethan Miller. I've got Alex Keery here with me. We appreciate you tuning in. And Alex, are you ready to finally start getting into KSL format?
32: Oh, we got to do this.
31: We kind of threw it out the window yesterday a little bit. You know, first day back on the air, so we took a little liberty.
32: a lot of liberty. Well, and frankly, I don't want to know, but I don't want to set up expectations too high for people, Ethan. We're not going to be very buttoned up. Well, like, ever, that's kind of our vibe. It was not to be super buttoned up. But, you know, but yes, I agree. It will be nice to get into some actual kind of sturdy stories to be able to get into. Look, the whole thing is that we're nothing without the stories that we're able to talk about.
31: Well, and I think
32: folks who listen to us, and obviously starting off the day yesterday, we had to go through the whole thing about why we're even on the friggin' air still.
31: Yes, that's right.
32: So here we are. Yes, welcome to the program, Ethan. Yes, we are back in the Master Control Studio here. And this felt weird yesterday because we weren't used to this setup right here.
31: Yes, this is weird.
32: But we're getting used to it. We were in this room for a long, long time, and we could do it again.
31: But specifically with respect to the KSL format, we need to do our three.
32: That's
31: things.
32: Right. So here's the deal. If you are somebody who is listening throughout the day, the three things you need to know, that's very much a thing that's news-based, and ours are also there, but sometimes ours don't match up. These are what we call our three things, and so let's kick it off right here officially, and let's just jump right in, if you will. Allow me to have a little bit of leeway as I press a button. Here we go.
0: Your top trending stories happening right now. KSL Brightside's The Three Things.
31: This one stood out to me because of just the life and death situation that it represents. So we're going to save a lot of lives today with this segment.
32: Oh,
31: are you ready?
32: We're going to save a lot of lives. I feel like you're being a little bit facetious.
31: What?
32: Wait, does it have reference to do with this guy?
5: No.
32: Oh, okay. We'll get to that in a couple of minutes.
31: It's not that one.
32: For hell's sakes, grow up. Who is this guy? Come on.
31: Was he talking to you and me?
32: Was
31: I the only one that had that reaction when I heard that? Is he talking to me?
32: I assume he's talking to me. That tracks very well with what people say to us most of the time. I feel like that's a quote my wife has said to me many times.
31: No, yes. we're gonna save a lot of lives by sharing this new information. Mountain lion sightings
32: on the
31: rise in Utah.
32: I saw this.
31: Over the last several years, we've had increasing number of sightings and interactions with mountain lions.
32: Have they been increased, or have the ability for us to be able to take pictures of it increased?
31: You know, I thought about that because one of the ways that you should know to report a cougar sighting, you don't always have to report a cougar sighting.
32: If you see it later, a week later on your Ring doorbell, I'll be like, I never saw this. Send it to the news station, and then we'll mark it down as an official sighting, and then we'll crank those numbers up and we'll get everybody freaked out.
31: That's right. According to Wildlife Resources, these are basically the three criteria. Number one, it has killed something in a neighborhood or yard, something or someone.
32: So that's if we can put it down or what?
31: No, if this is when you should report that you saw
32: it. Report it. Okay.
31: Because you don't necessarily need to say, oh man, I was up in the Uinta, I saw a cougar, I better report it.
32: Well, yeah.
31: Right. This is if it killed something in your neighborhood. Number two, if it exhibits aggressive behavior, you got to report that. Or number three, it appears several times on your security cameras. So after that one, I had that same thought you did, and that is, are we just documenting it more? But this is where we're going to save lives. What do you do if you encounter a cougar?
32: Oh, okay. Can I guess? Because I haven't looked. Part of this was I wanted you to tell me. So let me, first of all, I can't believe we wasted this much time. And Caitlin, our producer, is going to be super mad about this.
31: What?
32: I did not wish you a Feliz Cinco de Mayo.
31: Oh, that's right.
32: So
31: today.
32: Feliz Cinco big day. De Mayo. Ethan, we didn't do it during the live stream, and so I've got to make sure. We're going to be celebrating Cinco de Mayo all day, and still confusing Ethan because he thinks it's Mexican Independence Day, and he's dead wrong. However.
31: It's not.
32: No, it is not. Now, let me guess. Because some animals are different.
31: Yeah.
32: You don't want to be dead quiet. You want to be big?
31: Make yourself look bigger by raising and waving your arms or your jacket over your head.
32: Loud too?
31: Yep. Talk firmly in a loud voice.
32: Now, some of these don't work for bears. Bears are like, actually like this meal a lot more right now.
31: Ooh, look how big you are. Ooh.
32: He got loud. Do you sing in my belly? So I think that getting loud and getting large is a thing for the cougar. What else?
31: Never run. That triggers its instinct to chase. Never run. Yeah. Maintain eye contact, so you're backing away, right?
32: I do love the idea of you running and then it going, what are we doing right now? What are we doing? It's running next to you, and it eats you, and you go, I thought we were playing this game.
31: I didn't know what else to do.
32: This is what you're doing. It triggers my instinct.
31: Pick up children and pets. Keep them very close.
32: Yeah.
31: Stand up tall. Do not crouch or squat. Make yourself look bigger.
32: Wait, did it say pick up what?
31: Children and pets.
32: Oh, I thought you said, and elderly people. I was like, you cannot pick up, you can't just pick up elderly people.
31: Sometimes you can.
32: Okay.
31: You could have picked up my grandma.
32: Yeah.
7: No.
8: She was small.
7: I would not have attempted that with my
8: grandparents. She would have probably appreciated if there was a cougar.
7: She's like, what are you doing? And I'm like, there's a cougar in the area. hold you on my shoulders.
8: Fight back if you're attacked.
7: Got
8: protect
7: it.
8: Your head and neck. And then if you're aggressive enough, the cougar will probably flee. You remember that video a couple of years ago in 2020 with the guy that was being kind of chased down the road a little bit by the
7: cougar? Oh, no. And it cougar? Was and it was kind of doing the thing where it's putting its paws out and coming at him.
8: Yeah.
7: Putting its paws out again and coming back down at him.
8: So
7: and,
8: it was a super dangerous situation.
7: Yeah.
8: You know what, though? What finally helped, what finally ended is he was able to pick up a rock and throw it. And he hit
7: it with
8: nice.
7: The rock.
8: And that was aggressive enough that the cougar just left. So
7: well, right. So there's Ethan's tips for surviving a that cougar attack.
8: So that's one of three. That's one of our three.
7: The next one, of course, is, and it's not that huge of a deal, but looks like we have some unofficial numbers on the license plates in the city of Utah. Do you have any one of the different ones? You got the skier.
8: Yeah.
7: I thought maybe because you're you have a vintage car, maybe you.
8: I do have one of the.
7: Do you do the vintage license plate?
8: Vintage license plates. Yeah.
7: You probably felt pretty cool going to the DMV, going. Actually, do you see it right outside here?
8: It's you know why I don't like it? It's the stupidest looking license plate.
7: It has nothing to do with your car. It's a purple
8: it's a
7: like
8: dumb
7: Model
8: little, like,
7: A, right?
8: Model T or something like that. It's like, oh, here you go.
7: See, but. Why'd you have to make it sound like circus music? No, so that one you have on a vintage car. Which is kind of tough too, because now I think vintage car technically counts as like an 81 citation you could, and Chevy citation you could put on and be like, this is a vintage vehicle.
8: I happen to know that they're thinking about tightening up the rules a little
7: bit. I hope so. I really hope so. But the most popular license plates in the city of Utah, I didn't think this was a thing, but all the specialty license plates, meaning the ones you pay for, those represent almost 60% of all the license plates on the road. I would have thought that everybody would just be like, I'm not doing this. But man, we make a killing across the state of Utah on these specialty plates. And I'll tell you the one that's making the biggest impact is that black plate. The black and white Utah vintage plate. It suddenly became the one that isn't the free one. The most that has been picked.
8: Yeah.
7: The Jazz are also up there. Real Salt Lake is up there. Of course, all the specialty ones you see. Oh, I don't know. There's lots of, if you go on the website,
8: the universities have plates.
7: Yes. All the universities do. I think that there's the coolest looking one to me is the wildlife one that has the fish on it. It's got the Utah cutthroat on it.
8: I've always loved the Ski Utah one. So
7: Ski Utah is the classic.
8: Yeah.
7: That one and the Arch still gets a lot of play. Those are the ones that people, will choose. Like individually, those have the most, but across the board, people, I think that the black one has changed the game, man. I think the black and white old school Utah plate, which is my personal favorite, and we've got it on two of our cars now. We have a Jazz one and we have two black ones, and that's what I like. I prefer the black one. So I currently don't have any Ski Utah or Life Elevated Arches National Park one. So there you go.
8: All right, so that's two of three. Those are second of third. Now the third one
7: this
8: is
7: one's a little bit more.
8: We have a little bit of audio to play. You may have heard this. You've been listening to KSL this morning. That is one of the county commissioners of Box Elder County yelling at the crowd, telling them to grow up. That was after they unanimously approved the data center, which has been so controversial. And my only reaction is, why did we think this would go any other way?
7: Why are you saying it was such a? Is it because it's a government thing? They like the money. Do you feel like? I think it was Lee Perry, I think, went on with Inside Sources today, the county commissioner up there, and he goes, "Look, we don't need money. I know we're the local government, but we don't need money. We're not doing this for that, and we're not doing this for X, Y, and Z purposes." But you know, this was 40,000 acres of land that wasn't bought from. This wasn't bought from the county. This was individually owned by other people in different places, and they could have done whatever they wanted with it. They sold it to this company. Well,
8: not
7: from
8: not
7: a residential, from a development standpoint, like the zoning, regular, not data center type stuff. When a massive company comes in and says, we want to develop this, and these people sell the land to them, and then they have to figure out whether or not they can do that and zone it that way. But I don't know. Why are you so pessimistic thinking that it wouldn't have never gone through?
8: No. It was always going to go through.
7: Yeah, that's what I'm saying. Why would you think it was always going to be something that was just an automatic?
8: At what point is Utah a place that says no to things like this and people like this? I mean, I'm not sure where in our history we've ever really done that.
7: Yeah, I don't. Here's the thing,
8: this was always going to get through.
7: If you're a county commissioner, if you're somebody who's in charge up in Box Elder County, where was ATK? Is that all the way? Was that that's Box Elder too? Like all the way up there. And was Grumman, was Northrop Grumman, was that a Box Elder situation too?
31: I don't know if they're in
7: Those Box are big Elder. Companies that I think that the county up there had benefited
31: well,
7: from
31: but
7: for a long
31: you
7: time.
31: Know, but
7: they're
31: you
7: bringing
31: know,
7: in like 2,000 jobs. I think that by itself and not low paying jobs either. That's a big deal, man.
31: Well, but you know what they're concerned about. They're concerned about the power. Who's going to pay for the build out?
7: Yeah,
31: for
7: the water.
31: And the water.
7: Yeah, yeah. Okay.
31: And because these are not infinite resources here in the state of Utah.
7: Jokes on the county commissioner, because for the rest of time, anytime Ethan says anything. Yeah, I'm sorry, buddy.
31: You know what they could look at?
7: You are going to be immortalized by us making fun of each other with that soundbite for the rest of time, right here on Brightside.
31: You know what?

0: And tomorrow it comes into effect. The ban on prop betting, not even just prop bets, but what they call the prediction market. Because the word bet, Ethan, come on. These prediction markets, they're not betting anything. They're just predicting things, man. And you can win some money off of it. But we'll talk about what it is and what they're trying to give as the excuse as to why it shouldn't happen and why Utah is standing pat on all of those things. So stay right here with us. 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Yes, we are back. And this is a new version of us doing this program. This is not a drill. This is not a rehearsal. This is really happening. 57500 is the text number. 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
5: All right, welcome back. This is KSL Brightside. I'm Ethan Millett. I got Alex Keery here with me.
0: Yeah, I love how you were like,
5: This guy just closed the door for us. That door was standing open the whole time. Right
0: there. We have about 58 Alexes that work in the building.
5: That was Alex Brown.
0: Alex Brown. Well, Alex Cabrera walked by and flipped us off yesterday from KSL TV. Remember that? Cabrera went by and flipped us right off.
5: I didn't mind having that door open. Did it bother you?
0: I actually texted Alex Brown and said, this guy loves the door open. Will you just come over here and shut it? And I'll pretend like, and we'll blame it on you, but listen, just do the thing. You shut it and I'll pretend like Ethan needed it. Why do we need it open?
5: I don't know. Just get a little air in here.
0: Okay. I mean, I didn't now want to say it's gotten personal. I didn't want to say all right. That. It's fine.
5: Also, you can, this show's also streaming on YouTube.
0: It is. Streams on YouTube. It has the podcast, of course, are going to be published, of course, every time the show ends and every time we kind of get to all these hours in the books. But I did want to read a couple of things. We're talking about the most popular license plates in all of Utah.
5: Yeah.
0: And how we basically, and every state does this now, they just have so many specialty plates you can start buying and start making some, so the state can recoup a few more extra, dollars from you as a taxpayer. And we're willing to do it because we like to have things on our car that make us a little bit different. You know, it's right. And if the state signs off on it and I can get it, and this person is dead right now, I cannot imagine it's not going to come around soon. But a mammoth, this one says, we need a mammoth-inspired license plate. Abso-friggin-lutely. Yeah. And by the way, like, that one probably will end up being one of the more popular ones as soon as they release that thing. But what I hope they're working on is a black version of that mammoth plate. So the black plate with the mammoth on there, that would be so friggin' cool. I would shred all of our old license plates immediately and get those. And someone did say this, and Ryan, we appreciate you weighing in. You can do the same thing that Ryan did at 57500, weighing in on the old text messaging machines. Says, can we get in loving memory of Doug Wright license plate? Hey, listen, that was not us who said that, but again, just Doug's mug on a license plate, I would pay double of

0: what the specialty license plate is for.
1: So someone also said the autism license plate.
2: Oh, yes.
1: And I don't know if they're drawing attention to it or if they're asking for one.
2: No, no, they have it. They have one. Yeah, they have it.
1: I thought we did.
2: Yes, they do.
1: I think we have one.
2: So there's a lot of great causes. There's a lot of, and all that money, by the way, is right there. Someone said, wait, is Paul Helms doing the Bright Side Imaging voice?
1: He is, yes.
2: Daniel Beard is, of course, one of the only people on planet Earth who would know, one, who Paul Helms is, and two, what that voice sounds like. But yes, we made sure that Paul Helms was going to be a part of this project going forward. And yes, Paul Helms is doing our voice work again this time around. And so we are friggin' blessed. And by that, I mean a robot shaped like Paul Helms and sounding like Paul Helms. So there you go.
1: It's been so much fun seeing people today. Today I had a chance to catch up again with a bunch of people on the second floor that I haven't had a chance to talk to.
2: Yeah, that's right. And there are some, my favorite part is there are salespeople who are like, who the heck are you? And I'm like, I don't know.
1: You don't want to know.
2: You don't want to know who this is. Hey, guess what? We got to jump in here because I've got a couple of things about this prediction market stuff. It's nerve wracking because I don't want Utah to give in on this. And I hope that we don't. And this is not me being some sort of a,
1: what do you mean you don't want to give in?
2: Nilly. Well, so HB 243. Okay. That passed, and finally, it's going to take effect here coming up soon. It has closed all the loopholes for the constitutional prohibition against gambling. So prop bets, also gambling, targeting apps, other prediction market sites are also going to be shut down as we look at those. Now, the officials, prediction markets, all of those things that people look at. Now, these prediction markets like Kalshi, what are some other ones? They'll just kind of, I think Kalshi's the big one. Kalshi's the one. Now people think of FanDuel. They think of all the sports betting ones. This is not those.
1: Polymarket,
2: Kalshi. Those are the big ones. You can bet on anything. And when I say bet on anything, that's exactly what they're doing. I don't know why they would try to describe it like this, but I'm not a big, like, I don't want to tell people how to do their business. And frankly, you get a VPN and nothing matters in this conversation at all. Yeah. Because as soon as you get the VPN fired up, you can pretend like you are whomever you are from wherever you are.
1: Yeah.
2: God bless you if that's your thing. But if the state of Utah relinquishes and goes, no, you're right. This is just prediction markets. It's just fun times that you're doing, betting on money, losing money, or winning money if you're right on it.
1: Yeah.
2: That's the whole point. And I'm glad we're not kind of giving in. I'll tell you why. I just came from the world of sports full time. And the world of sports is being absolutely ruined by prediction markets, by these betting sites, by these gambling sites, who also, by the way, if you wonder where all the money is coming from in all of these things, it is coming from these gambling markets. Okay. Don't say, well, it's the broadcast partners. Those broadcast partners are selling all of their advertising to those markets. Yes, there are other advertisers out there, but as soon as sports betting got in bed with big time sports here across the entire world now, that became a huge problem. Because now, I'll give you a little bit of an update, probably one of the most high-paid players in all of college football, and that's a thing now, obviously, with NIL, Brendan Sorsby, who just came from Cincinnati, is going to Texas Tech. So inside the Big 12 is a team that's going to be playing, you know, actually BYU and Utah don't play them this year, but that's neither here nor there, unless they get to the Big 12 championship game. However, their quarterback, Brendan Sorsby, just got paid $5 million to go to Texas Tech. He's going to Texas Tech for $5 million. What did Brendan Sorsby bring with him, according to officials? A gambling addiction. According to him, who entered, quote-unquote, treatment, obviously because he got in trouble for some of the gambling. Because if you're gambling, and if you're an athlete, one thing that they still have teeth on is that they can suspend you from playing sports if you do this. And Brendan Sorsby is this close to not being able to participate in collegiate sports this year because he got so far into the betting. Now, obviously, there's a problem there because he could affect some of the outcomes on some of these big wagers.
1: Well, and this is, I think, introduces a couple of other elements because it's true. Those prediction markets are not going to be less addictive than gambling. I think we have every reason to expect that families and individuals will experience devastating financial losses. They'll have to go through the addiction process. This is going to hit a lot of families really hard. But also, this is not the same as gambling. Gambling, there is a bookmaker who sets the odds, who controls the payouts. From what we have seen, and there seems to be an opportunity for people on the inside to get in and make some of these bets and affect the outcome. And this is the part where I know that the prediction markets are trying to take this seriously. In fact, they've tried to blow the whistle on people that they say are government insiders who have been trading on announcements out of the White House, for example. And these prediction markets have been trying to draw attention to this and trying to get investigations going.
2: Yep.
1: And it's not clear to me that this industry is very well defended against that. And when that's part of it, you can say to yourself, you can say, oh, well, it's smart because, you know, if you're on the inside and you know, why can't you make money on that? It's smart to make money on that. And I can see how that fits kind of the aggressive bro culture, but that disadvantages the rest of the participants in the general public. And so I think you're smart to be very, very careful with the prediction.
2: I've had to have this I've had to have this conversation with my kids because a lot of their friends, I mean, they were talking about junior high kids and what they do now, or junior high, high school, what a lot of these kids will do now is they'll get on their parents' phones and they will use their parents to, or the, not even get on their parents' phones. They will, they'll create a login or they'll get their parents to sign them up kind of one time. And then they're betting as their parents.
1: Yeah.
2: Basically. And this is a huge problem. You will lose so much money. I tell my kids all the time, listen, there are a lot of people in your life that know a lot about a lot of things. Sports is one of these things that I know more about than most people walking around.
1: Right.
2: And I would never in a million years try to bet on sports because it is a losing proposition. I know that sounds like some kind of a PSA, like betting on sports is a losing proposition.
1: The more you know.
2: I'm not trying to do that. What I'm just telling you is that there it's built in a certain way. And there are some people who go, yeah, but not me. My uncle won $400. It's like, yeah. And then he didn't tell you about all the money that he lost.
1: Nope.
2: Because he's a loser. He's always been a loser. No, but I'm just telling you right now, the conversation with your kids needs to be, don't get into gambling. You will lose all this money and you're not as smart as you think you are. Actually, that's a great conversation to have with anybody. Just walk up to a random stranger. Hey, you're not as smart as you think you are. And you're going to lose a ton of money and then just walk off. They don't know what you're talking about. All right. We'll take another break here. When we come back, Feliz Cinco de Mayo from Ethan Millard and myself, Alex Curie. It is KSL Brightside. What do you have? You have something?
1: I was just going to mention that we're going to talk with a professional about how to know when you need to intervene to help a police officer.
2: Now, hold on
1: a
2: minute. That happened. Is this going to be our first official guest on KSL
1: Brightside? It'll be our first official guest. Yeah.
2: Well, we'll roll it out for you. An actual law enforcement expert who will tell you the latest trend of getting involved with police. And of course we're filming all of it. And so if that's happening, you feel like you need to come in and assist the police with a citizen's arrest of your own, maybe back that off a little bit, but we'll talk to Brett Rawson coming up right around the corner. Stay right here with us. It is KSL News Radio. It is KSL Brightside.
3: 1:31 at KSL News Radio. I'm Becky Bruce. KSL's top local story this hour. The Roy City Council will take up a request by the city to increase property taxes by 55% tonight. The city claims the money's needed to cover a shortfall from last year and increases the cost of living. But Bill Hesterman with the Utah Taxpayers Association says that increased request should also raise some eyebrows.
4: There needs to be a pushback of taxpayers coming back and saying, are you stretching the dollar as far as you can, or are we looking at nice-to-haves and maybe having more things than we need?
3: Hesterman says cities and other entities that rely on taxes for funding should seek an increase every 5 to 7 years to keep up with inflation. He expects to see other cities put forth tax increase requests soon, as it is the start of the budget season. Our top national story this hour from ABC News. The average gas price has reached $4.50, the highest it's been since Russia invaded Ukraine. ABC's Karen Travers has more from the White House.
5: We have heard the president say repeatedly that as soon as the war ends, gas prices are going to come plummeting right back down to where they were before the war started. But experts and analysts continue to say that is just not going to happen as quickly as he is saying. It's going to take time for all of this to snap back after how much this has been impacted because of what's going on in the Strait of Hormuz. So even if the president says this week the war is over, we're not likely to see gas prices go down for some time.
3: A new ABC News poll shows about 76% of those surveyed found they disapprove of the job President Trump is doing on the economy. Your money at this moment, markets faring better today than yesterday. The Dow's up 402 points. The S&P 500's up 69. NASDAQ up about 275. Officials, charities, and immigration attorneys are warning about a string of immigration court scams, where scammers go to great lengths to mimic immigration court proceedings. An investigation from ABC News found the scammers are using AI to fake courtrooms, and they often pressure victims into sending them large amounts of money immediately. Coming up, when can you put that umbrella away? KSL weather or traffic is next. KSL News Time 133.
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17: We either have a crash or a disabled vehicle southbound I-15 in Murray as you're approaching the south interchange on the right. That is still there. 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I'm Michelle Rowe in the KSL Traffic Center.
3: Looking at your forecast today, it looks like we're going to be topping at about 66 for some more showers through the afternoon hours. Tomorrow looks sunny and a high of 63 right now. A few showers out there, it's 57 degrees. I'm Becky Bruce from the KSL Common Spirit Health Studios. 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
1: Welcome back to KSL Brightside. I'm Ethan Millett. I got Alex Keery here with me, and we're about to bring on our very first guest. Let me, Alex, lay the groundwork here, because this is an exciting opportunity. It's also a really super interesting story. So this takes place recently up near Strawberry Reservoir, where a man was involved in a car crash, rear-ended another vehicle. When the Highway Patrol showed up, The man was acting strangely and a little bit aggressively towards the police officer. At one point, the man pulled a knife out of his pocket, started advancing on the police officer. The police officer drew his weapon and then was backing up, trying to,
2: We've seen these end as bad as they can end.
1: They can
2: before,
1: end badly, yes. But, you know, the police officer's kind of backing up a little bit while the guy's advancing toward him. You can imagine the police officer's doing his best to de-escalate. When a passerby, another motorist, stopped his car, got out, and then drew his own weapon on the suspect in an attempt to assist the highway patrol officer. Now, at that point, the suspect put the knife back in his pocket, and then he was tackled by both the highway patrol officer and this bystander. And so, you know, it's great that that ended without anyone being seriously harmed or even killed, because that's what can really happen. But that really, it prompted us to ask, is it smart to get involved with police if you feel like they need some kind of help, which is what this motorist did?
2: It's a tough thing because I think 23-year-old me was always like,
1: I'll do it.
2: I could wrestle anybody right now. But the thing is, I've just seen too many of the videos. I've seen too many of the things go sideways. I have seen videos where it was like, you know what? That cop is lucky that guy was there. Not because the cop did anything wrong, but because, I mean, sometimes they find themselves... I mean, you've seen the video of the guy who is high out of his mind or whomever, and it's just like they're on a different planet, and there's nothing that's going to be... There's not a taser that's taking them down.
1: That's right.
2: And the police officer's going, I don't want to ruin my friggin' life by taking this guy's life right now, but I'm also not going to lose my life during all of this. And when somebody goes, hold on, I did jiu-jitsu back in college. Like, that's not the guy or gal that I want necessarily stepping in, but
1: let's introduce our guest here. We have Brett Rawson of the law firm Nelson Jones. Brett is also general counsel for the Utah Fraternal Order of Police and himself a former police officer. Brett, welcome, and thanks for joining us today.
19: Thanks for having me, guys, and I'm glad you're back on the air. It's been a minute.
2: Yes, it has been a minute. Well, we appreciate that, and you know what? You can always, and you know, get a tattoo or whatever it is to commemorate it, but you're our first guest officially on KSL Brightside.
1: You've got a place of honor here.
2: Congrats, man.
19: Good news. I already have the tattoo, and I can't wait to show it to you.
2: Great. Yeah. That's really good.
1: All right, so help us understand this. This police officer got a little bit of an unexpected assist from a motorist who drew his weapon. I can't imagine this is something that law enforcement encourages on a regular basis.
19: Well, listen, first I want to say kudos to our law enforcement officers. They have one of the most difficult jobs in the world. It's one of the most dangerous.
1: True.
19: They are highly trained, and we have a high level of professionalism here in the state of Utah. And thankfully, we have a community that overwhelmingly supports law enforcement. I'm very grateful that this turned out the way that it did. But yes, this is a very, very dangerous scenario, and when you inject yourself into a scenario like this, who knows what might happen, and it could have been way worse.
1: Well, and it seems to me also that if you step in to help in a violent or potentially violent situation, it's probably not clear to the police officer that you're there to help and not just to escalate or maybe be a new suspect or a new element of danger. There's a lot going on in that moment, and it seems like you're taking a big risk there.
19: Absolutely. I mean, what's going through the mind of our hero law enforcement officers when they encounter dangerous suspects like this is that they're trying to get control of the situation. They're trying to assess the threat, and frankly, they're thinking, well, you know, I've got this threat in front of me, but what's going on around me?
1: Yeah.
19: And if a person gets out of their car and approaches with a gun, that officer is in the position to have to make a determination. Is this friend or foe? What's going on here?
2: And, so, you know, we were having this discussion prior to the show about, you know, I don't know what the training looks like on this, Brett, because like if a police officer is there, I've never seen a video of a policeman turning around going, you guys help me out here. Like, I feel like that's not a term that's used. And them even saying that could maybe put them in some, not just danger, but also maybe in a predicament where it's just like, you can't ask the public to intervene on a violent situation. Like, but at the same time, when you're watching these whole things unfold as a member of the public, you're thinking to yourself, and if something did go down and you say, did I do enough? Or, you know, obviously nobody has to do anything from a good Samaritan standpoint. They could walk straight away and run away if they wanted. However, Where is the balance there? Where would I start getting in trouble as a person, as a member of the public? Not just from like a possible danger situation, but maybe where they go, you cannot intercede in this situation. You cannot show up in this deal because then you're going to get yourself in some legal hot water.
19: Listen, there are a host of concerns here. They're both criminal and civil liability concerns that enter in whenever you inject yourself into a situation like this. That officer has very specific training. He's also indemnified on the civil side, you know, for lawsuits. But that civilian is not and may not have the requisite training. And just because you might have a concealed weapon and maybe even some limited training, you're not equipped to handle this type of situation with the same level of professionalism as a law enforcement officer.
1: Yeah. Is there, let's say, and so you're a lawyer, so I know you can kind of dance around this response. So I hope I don't want my question to put you in a weird position, but
2: no, I want to say, look, he's paid high dollar to dance. I want Brett to dance. Come on, man.
19: This is not the weirdest position I've been taking.
1: All right. So sometimes when you see these things happen, it's not always clear that the police officer is going to come out ahead or on top, even especially if they're by themselves. Is there a circumstance in which a member of the public would be correct in intervening? Would they need to wait to be asked by a police officer? Would a police officer even ask for assistance?
19: I would have. Let me tell you, there are circumstances where I can imagine that, you know, anybody, including a police officer, might call out for help. But listen, again, you know, that officer is trained to deal with these circumstances. And if it starts going, you know, in a bad way, you really have to weigh, are you capable as a bystander to really make a difference? This situation, you know, a knife was involved. People are pulling guns, including the bystander. This could have gone very, very wrong. For me, as a former police officer with some training, you know, I wouldn't even want to intervene unless there was a very, very clear reason to do so. And that's not taking anything away from the bystanders. We've seen these folks across the country who have come to the aid and rescue of officers. And every time I've heard the officers say, thank you, the community said thank you, the agency even said thank you. But I have never heard an agency actively encourage bystanders to get involved in these dangerous scenarios.
1: Yeah. Yeah. You can't. They can get so violent so quickly. And it's like you said, you know, being a police officer is a really dangerous job.
2: This is why I appreciate this, because you talk about how this could have been. I think all of us have lived on the internet, unfortunately, long enough that we've seen the worst of the ones where people do, how quickly a situation can turn is insane.
1: Yeah.
2: When you watch a traffic stop, when you watch, just a normal interaction with somebody on the street, it looks totally harmless and it immediately turns fatal. All of those things that these law enforcement guys and gals are going through, where it's just like, you know what? They're out there. They have to just assume that things aren't going well in a situation. And it's the worst because they have to make these guesses. And I feel for those law enforcement officials. I feel for the public who are trying to help them out too. I think genuinely they want to do good for these law enforcement officers.
1: They do, but I can certainly see the perspective that, you know, that Brett's talking about here. You imagine this police officer. This is a rural highway. Backup might be a ways away, right? It might be a while before he can get anyone else there to help him. Not only is he dealing with an obviously disturbed person with a knife, then all of a sudden someone else shows up with a gun, and you can see how that could ramp up really, really quickly. Brett, are people ever prosecuted for interfering with law enforcement, even if they're trying to, you know, help?
19: It has happened. There have been cases where, you know, people have attempted to intervene, and it's not so much the criminal side, it's really the civil liability. If something goes wrong, and let's say that the suspect even ends up getting killed, you can expect that there's going to be a lawsuit, that the next of kin are going to bring that suit, and now you have an officer that's being sued, and now a member of the general public along with them.
1: Yeah.
19: So you have to weigh these things, and look, you know, we're speaking, you know, to the general public. I know there are people within the sound of my voice that are thinking, man, if I saw an officer in trouble, I would just help him. And I understand the sentiment. I understand that. But again, you have to weigh, are you really able to do that? And if you do that, you have to consider the risk that you're placing not only on yourself and the community, but your family if you end up in a bind legally.
1: Gosh, yeah. But that's a great point. I hadn't thought about that. Police officers have some protection in the line of work. It's not total, right?
2: Right.
1: Not total, but they do have some protection, and members of the general public don't have that. You're exposing yourself.
2: Brett Rawson, to peril. He's back on the program again. People were like, can I get Ethan and Alex back, and can they bring Brett back, of course.
1: Yeah,
2: Brett,
1: you've been on this show before
2: yes,
1: a number
2: he has.
1: Of times.
2: But now that you're officially the first guest, first KSL Brightside guest is a different level there, Brett. So
1: that's
2: we
1: right.
2: appreciate you helping us break that seal on that thing, man, and nobody better be able to help us out, man. We appreciate it.
19: Well, welcome to daytime. I'm glad you guys came out of the dark.
2: Look at there we go. All right, Brett Rawson, law firm Nelson & Jones, and also general counsel for Utah Fraternal Order of Police.
1: And a former officer himself.
2: A lot of things to break down there for us to help out. We appreciate it.
1: And I'll tell you the lesson I took. The lesson I took is, could there be circumstances in which the morally right thing to do would be to intervene? Obviously he's not encouraging this. This isn't Brett encouraging this.
2: Right.
1: This is just me kind of trying to see this as a person. Yeah, I can see that. Where
2: the
1: peril would be great enough that you might want to, but really the better thing to do is let the training and the professionalism of the police officers play out. Let them do their process, let them work through their steps and just appreciate what they do.
2: The 2026 average person, I think, is so much less incentivized to join in. And I think they just go, I can't do it. I'm not going to do it. I've seen these videos, whatever it might be. I think they're less wanting to do something like that. But, you know, hopefully reading the situation is part of it. But we got to take another break here. When we come back, guess what I have? I have a Cinco de Mayo quiz for Ethan Millard. And he'll surely fail because he was terrible at civics in high school as well. But we've got lots to jump into here. It is KSL Brightside. When we come back, we've got that Cinco de Mayo quiz, and you can take it along with yourself. You can also hit us with a text, 57500. Tell us what you're having for your Cinco de Mayo meal. And if you say Taco Bell, I'm out. We're not friends anymore. Stay right here with us. More to go.
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1: Welcome back. This is KSL Brightside. I'm Ethan Millard. I got Alex Curry here with me. Alex has just been all day long. He's had this glow.
2: What?
1: Alex has had this glow because it's Cinco de Mayo. It's a special day.
2: Oh, that's right. No,
1: it is.
2: Special
1: day in Alex's life where he reminds me that I can't speak Spanish.
2: That's
1: and
2: true.
1: That he knows so much more about these cultures, than I do. He loves pointing it out. So,
2: well, it's a language that's language that's actually useful. Yeah, but you go ahead and keep pumping your Romanian. Oh, yeah, that's helping me get through. You're going to have a conversation with somebody Romanian today?
1: Romanian is a lonely language to know.
2: Lonely language is a great way to put it.
1: I will admit that.
2: My youngest two daughters are full immersion. They're doing the dual immersion thing. And then
1: in Spanish?
2: Yeah, and they'll do it at school, too. Yeah. So right now they have it on a daily basis.
1: Are they doing well? Are they speaking well?
2: It's really funny because I'm fluent, obviously, but I'm fluent. Look at me. I'm as white bread as it comes, but obviously.
1: No, I know.
2: Fluent.
1: Today's your day.
2: They hate it if I try to talk to them in Spanish. Really? It's actually really sad because they'll speak Spanish, and then I get around and I'm all, hey, and then my youngest daughter will be like, she'll be like, don't do that. Don't talk to me like that.
1: You know why that is.
2: They have me in a. They have baby in a corner. They have me totally. You're this one role in our lives, and speaking Spanish to us.
1: The same thing will happen if you ever shave that beard. If you ever walk in with that beard gone, your daughter will start to cry.
2: It's over.
1: It's the same thing. Yes. The same dynamic.
2: I do think that there is a. I think there's something interesting about Cinco de Mayo because. We celebrate it like we do St. Patrick's Day. I'm trying to figure out which is more of a misunderstood, and we don't care what the actual quote unquote like origins were of it.
1: Mm-hmm.
2: St. Patrick's Day, Valentine's Day, Cinco de Mayo must be the worst of it because it's just an absolute thing where they go anyway. Margaritas and tacos tonight at your local bar because you know what, we love celebrating. Cinco de Mayo.
1: Which is the Mexican 4th of July?
2: They go, I don't know which one you're actually doing here. No, it is not. In fact, I have in front of me, Ethan, I've got a fun little quiz for you. And so that is, it's going to be a Cinco de Mayo quiz for you. And I've actually dumbed it down quite a bit just for you.
1: Okay. Great.
2: I'm not saying that you're dumb. What I'm saying is I don't want you to embarrass yourself on the air. So
1: yeah, okay.
2: A Cinco de Mayo. So first of all, Cinco de Mayo is and it's taken a lot of heat because Cinco de Mayo has actually become because so many people are doing the May the 4th and then we do the Cinco de Mayo and then and I think Revenge of the 6th becomes a thing tomorrow, isn't that right?
1: You're
2: in that world, so you you tell me a little bit more about when we used to do the show out at the Bees, the Salt Lake Bees. We had like 4 or 5 days in a row. I think there's a 7th and an 8th that are in there too, but I don't know what all we do with all those. But I have in front of me a quiz for, oh gosh darn it, it just went away here. So Cinco de Mayo quiz.
1: Okay.
2: And it's an easy one, like I said.
1: It's on the rundown.
2: I know, but I wanted to make sure that you didn't have access to it. So I have my own right here.
1: Oh, okay. I didn't look at it.
2: I get it. And you shouldn't have to look at it because I don't think that, I don't think people should be able to do it. So first of all, a Cinco de Mayo quiz. For Cinco de Mayo, number one, what are you having for dinner tonight? And that's sort of number one, right off the bat.
1: Oh, this is part of, I don't know this. I have no idea.
2: No, I'm not saying, what are you, this is a freebie. This is like at the top of the test where the teacher gives you a free one and you, so.
1: Yeah, but I honestly don't know what I'm having for dinner.
2: Well, no.
1: Mac and cheese. I'm having mac and cheese.
2: All right. Well, I initially said you can't get it wrong, but you definitely got that wrong because I hope that you actually are getting yourself something Mexican inside. At the very least, the avocado, just to let you know before we get into the quiz part, it originated in Mexico. It wasn't something that was brought over by the Italians or anything like that. It was an American, North American fruit, specifically in Mexico. Cinco de Mayo represents the battle of what over which country that we are helping the folks of Mexico celebrate?
1: The battle of what over which country? Well, yes. I imagine it's over, is it over Spain?
2: No, absolutely not. It was with France. So this is a battle that they won over France. And it was that part I was hoping that you would have gotten. That would have been the only one you got. But the Battle of Puebla is what they're honoring.
1: I was going to say Guadalajara. Guadalajara sounded right to me.
2: It's a city.
1: And it was Spain.
2: Spain is not it, and it's France, and it's the Battle of Puebla.
1: Well, that was the only question I was going to get right.
2: No, for sure.
1: I wonder if we should continue.
2: Who was the president of Mexico during that Battle of Puebla?
1: Well, it wasn't Vicente Fox, which is the one that comes to me.
2: No, Vicente Fox. That's a early 2000s.
1: This is a trick. So is this a weird trick question?
2: No. Benito Juarez. Benito Juarez. Yes.
1: Okay.
2: The largest Cinco de Mayo celebration in the world is held where?
1: Disney World.
2: Actually, you know what? Looks to the judges. Corey, should we give it to him?
1: No,
2: absolutely not. She said yes,
1: she gave me two thumbs up.
2: Actually, I'll give it to you because you know why? It's Los Angeles.
1: It's Los Angeles?
2: Yeah, yeah. And although Disney is in Anaheim, I will give it to you.
1: I said Disney World.
2: So I know. Oh, but you said Disney World. Disney World. Yeah. Well, then you're definitely wrong.
1: I'm definitely
2: wrong. I knew how.
1: But Los Angeles.
2: Corey was trying to be so nice to you. I'm glad somebody's nice to Ethan, Corey.
1: But I do think, but I see the point of the question. It's interesting that the largest Cinco de Mayo celebration is in the United States. But that just shows how close we are culturally with Mexico.
2: American civics question now. You should get this part. Okay. The U.S. American president, such as
1: in Iraq,
2: the American president that actually helped popularize Cinco de Mayo with his quote unquote good neighbor policy. Now we're talking.
1: Oh, geez. Good neighbor policy?
2: Yeah.
1: I don't know.
2: Oh, come on.
1: I feel like I recognize
2: if I gave you a year, would you be a little bit closer?
1: Well, if you gave me a year, I'd get it.
2: You would not necessarily get it.
1: Well, let's hear it.
2: 1933. Good neighbor policy of?
1: George W. Bush. 1933, you're right.
2: I know, because it's right. Like, there's just somebody there. Franklin Delano Roosevelt.
1: Oh, good job.
2: So there you go, his good neighbor policy. FDR. I do love that he's like, we're having a good neighbor policy. Also, margaritas on the White House.
1: George W. Bush spoke some Spanish.
2: He did. That's a really good point. He did own the Texas Rangers, too.
1: That was kind of his thing. He spoke a little Spanish.
2: And yes. Traditional colors of the Mexican flag include, Ethan?
1: Oh, green.
2: Got it.
1: And white. Green. Is it red?
2: You got it.
1: Red,
2: there you go.
1: Green?
2: Yeah, yeah, yeah. And then finally, the most consumed food, we already talked about this, but is the avocado. How many pounds of avocados do Americans and Mexican Americans go through? This is just here in the United States for Cinco de Mayo.
1: All of them.
2: All of the pounds. You got it right.
1: All of the pounds.
2: Which one? How many?
1: I don't know.
2: Give me a good estimate here. I'll give you an idea.
1: 6 million.
2: 80 million pounds of avocados eaten on Cinco de Mayo. Yeah. So there you go. All right. We've got much more around the corner here. Oh, I blew right through the end of the hour. I apologize. Again, it was because of Ethan's terrible knowledge of Mexican history. We will come back. Our second hour of KSL Brightside is around the corner. Stay right here with us. It is KSL News Radio.
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7: 201 at KSL News Radio. I'm Becky Bruce. KSL's top story this hour. The top five fastest growing in cities in Utah between 2024 and last year were Saratoga Springs, Eagle Mountain, Salt Lake City, St. George, and Lehi. That's according to the Kim C. Gardner Policy Institute. They also found cities like Orem, Sandy, Taylorsville, and Provo had a population decline during the same time frame. Our top national story this hour from ABC News, two victims are dead and three more are injured
3: after a shooting at a strip mall outside of Dallas.
9: Carrollton police say there was a business meeting going on at what is known as K-Town Plaza in the city's Koreatown area when a 69-year-old man, now under arrest, pulled out a gun and fired. Police Chief Alberto Arredondo.
10: Victims were meeting with the suspect for a business purpose. This is not a random act of gunfire.
9: The alleged shooter was arrested nearby after a short foot chase. Police say there is no threat to the public and they're trying to better understand the purpose of that business meeting. Alex Stone, ABC News.
3: Attorneys for Spirit Airlines were back in bankruptcy court today looking to get approval for their plans to break up the budget carrier. They asked the judge to act quickly to avoid adding any more chaos or confusion or costing the failing business any more money. Your money at this moment, the Dow up 356 points at the close, the S&P 500 is up 58, the NASDAQ's up 258. Coming up, here comes the sun. KSL weather or traffic.
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3: 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Here's Michelle Rowe.
17: Things are looking really pretty good out there right now. I-15 running at posted speeds, other than I'm seeing a little bit of slowing due to construction right around Shepherd Lane. You're making way southbound toward the Farmington split. And if you're on the Belt Route, that's seeing good speeds as well. A little bit of wet roads still remain up at Parley's Canyon, so you want to use a little caution going through there. No matter the weather, your feet can feel fantastic. Find the Good Feet location nearest you at goodfeet.com. I'm Michelle Rowe in the KSL Traffic Center.
3: More clouds and possible showers through the evening hours. Tomorrow the sun's going to come out though and we'll top out around 63 degrees. And by the weekend, it's going to be near 80 again on Friday. Right now, you've got showers in the area, 57 degrees. I'm Becky Bruce from the KSL Common Spirit Health Studios. 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
1: 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They could just do this in AI.
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1: All right, welcome back. This is KSL Brightside. I'm Ethan Miller. I got Alex Keery here with me. Thanks so much for joining us, everybody. By the way, this is also streaming on YouTube. You can leave comments. You know, there's always a chat going on YouTube if you like to hang out there. You can also drop us a text, 57500. We've heard from some great people. I just heard from someone saying that their husband speaks fluent Romanian, which is amazing. And I asked, cool, how did he learn? And then I haven't heard back. She left me on read.
2: It was AI. It's a fake conversation. Yeah, it was a robot.
1: Someone else texted this. They said, great, KSL Brightside with two of the three stooges.
2: Yeah, man.
1: Another reason to turn off KSL. So I'm interested to know who the third stooge is. So it's you and me.
2: I think they're disappointed they weren't invited to be it. Or now with that comment, maybe they are it.
1: Were they just referencing three stooges, or is there a third person at KSL they're thinking
2: of? You got to come up with something better than the three stooges if it's just the two. All right.
1: It's just
2: come on. All right.
1: All right.
2: Miller, I will say this, though.
1: Yeah.
2: Someone said, hey, Alex hands out the text number faster than anybody else and more often than anybody else. I read that as you were going 57500, 57500. 57500. Is that slow enough for everybody to be able to pick number, up on?
1: It's a text number, but do it safely.
2: Yeah.
1: Do it when you're in a position where you can.
2: Don't be dumb about it. Yeah. We've got, we want to make sure you get home safely.
1: All right. Next up, let's talk a little bit about this new way that you can rat out your neighbors to the
2: state. Oh, my goodness. This is kind of wild because I thought to myself, I would never participate in something like this. However, this is a job for one thing that we love to do, which is we dip in, we ask you about it, you, the listener. So you get that text number ready. But this is what we do. We all come together and try to figure out whether or not this is morally the right thing to do. How do we do it? With the morality police.
8: Navigating the thin blue line between right and wrong. Ethan and Alex are the morality police.
1: So, you know, feel free to weigh in via 57500, or if you're in the on the YouTube chat, we'd love to hear from you there. But you can go to conservewater.utah.gov. This is a government website. And you can report water waste. You can rat people out. Now, this is not a form. It says right here, don't report water emergencies. So, like, if there's a water main break or major leak or something like
2: that. My neighbor's house just exploded with water. It's one water explosion. The house isn't there anymore. I think he's wasting it. And they go,
1: but no, they have
2: died, man.
1: But they have a form where you can, they actually have two forms. You can report waste. You can also report water wins.
2: What does that
1: which
2: mean?
1: Hold on. You can report responsible water use by cities, businesses, right, government entities, and residents who are going above and beyond to conserve Utah's water supply. So what you need to do is you need to go find the brownest, just dustiest lawn in your neighborhood.
2: My neighbor's so great.
1: And then report them for a water win to the state.
2: Say, this is, water win.
1: They nailed it.
2: I do
1: they
2: love. Wait. What was the list of people who could pull off water wins? Who was it?
1: So you can report it's, who? Cities, businesses, okay, government entities, and residents. Okay.
2: By the way, four of those five that you just listed off are all the worst offenders. Report good government use. Like, we've all driven past that government building that is spraying like amounts of water to put out fires in local businesses from their lawn while it's pouring down rain. They're like, anyway, what I remember. So my kids have a teacher who shames them.
1: Okay.
2: If they overwater. And so our kids bring it home to us. So they go, I noticed that there was a ton of water on the sidewalk today, Dad. You ever think about dialing in those sprinklers a little bit better? And I'm like, and by the way, our city, huge shout out and win to the folks up in Fruit Heights, because they're not turning on our friggin' water for another like 10 days or whatever, 15 days or whatever
1: got,
2: it is.
1: You've got,
2: what?
1: Well, or not, what do they call it? Irrigation water.
2: We used to secondary water for the lawns, and bad time to like kind of revamp some of the landscaping in your yard when you go, hey, I'm going to try to redo some of these sprinklers to kind of get things more dialed up. And then guess what happened? They don't turn the water on forever, and our landscape guys were like, anyway, most of this is going to die, so just call us again, and we'll try to help you out again. So our water's not getting turned on.
1: Is it cheaper to have secondary
2: water? It doesn't seem like it anymore. It was when we first moved in, and now the amount, and maybe people could help me out with this. This is the first time. We lived in this house for 5 years up in Fruit Heights, and secondary water is a new thing for us because in Salt Lake, we just – everybody waters with culinary water. They're all, oh my goodness, this water's so good to drink. Anyway, I'm going to throw it all in this lawn too. I'm like, ugh. At least with secondary water, you feel like, oh, it's okay. Cause
1: it's untreated.
2: Yeah. You're not going to try to drink it anyway. And so don't. And I was shocked that the last few years, it just keeps going up.
1: It just keeps going up.
2: Yeah. And it's not Fruit Heights City. It's some private company, but guess what? I get the bill every year and I go, oh my goodness, I cannot believe how much they're charging for this thing. But I think it would be interesting. You know what? I also want to do, let's do this. Since the state agency's already asking for it, you can rat out a neighbor right now, 57500.
1: Rat out your neighbor.
2: No, I do want to know if people would be willing to rat out a neighbor, though. Like, if somebody was overwatering, actually, you know what? I already know the answer. There's some weirdos out there that would just, they cannot wait to report their neighbor for something. Yeah. And they would, and I say weirdos because some neighbors need to get ratted out for some stuff. But like, if you're getting on and calling a hotline or texting a hotline, here's the other thing. What are they going to do? What are you going to do if you get this thing? Does the government take it further and they shame people? Or is it just an outlet to be like, I got it off my chest. I told somebody about it. Yeah. What are we talking about when we talk about shaming somebody? Are they going to get busted for watering that much? The government entities aren't going to get anything happen to them. Why would your neighbor who maybe overwatered or most of the time they're not doing it to offend anybody. It's because their timer's off. It's because their sprinkler head was broken and they didn't necessarily know about it. I don't think most people are trying to abuse the water system that we have set up. I know that some people do, but don't freaking rat out people for something like this. Find something.
1: Rat them out for something better.
2: Yeah. get them on.
1: Accuse them of like smuggling drugs.
2: Listen, I'm all about embarrassing a neighbor. I want to embarrass a neighbor. If they're doing something that is actually bad, I don't want somebody to come out of the woodworks and be like, I know this here watering too much.
1: You know what we need to have? We need to have signs that you can put up. Because a lot of people, I've seen this over the last couple of years, a lot of people do let their grass kind of go kind of brownish during the summer. Yeah. It's a conservation thing.
2: Yeah, yeah.
1: What we need is we need signs that you can put out, stake out in your yard that says, I'm not ignoring my lawn.
2: They have them. Listen,
1: I'm embracing conservation.
2: I will say this again. Shout out to my city, Fruit Heights City. They have a chunk of grass that's on this spot, and they actually put a sign up and said, hey, we're trying to conserve some water. This whole area is not being watered right now. And it's like they're not doing it in front of like their city building, but they are doing it in like places where the city technically owns that. You know, it's like a little median here or over here or whatever, and they do it. And I'm okay with that because I don't drive by that and go, the city's disgusting. Now, at the same time, I don't want my yard to go brown. Does that make me a bad person?
1: Well, you know, this is where the morality police center steps in.
2: Yeah.
1: Are you a bad person? I think it depends on how we define bad person. Could you make better choices? Yeah, Alex, you could make better choices. I'll tell you what.
2: You sound like my wife talking to the kids. Get out of here with that. No,
1: I think in general, we fool ourselves with our lawns anyway. We have these amazing manicured lawns. Everyone says the same thing. Well, I want a yard for my family, but they're not outside. They're inside on their devices. I have a backyard that is a fully manicured, beautiful, lush dog toilet. And I'm really over it. The only
2: dog toilet is what you call your yard.
1: That's all it is. That's its most consistent use is our two dogs, Jack and Judy, go out there and they do their business. And they're big enough dogs. It's like having two teenagers going out there, which makes the backyard basically unusable. So I look at that backyard every day and I think, why don't I live in a condo? Why don't I live in a condo? Because that backyard is useless to me. So I get what they're saying about conservation, but here's the thing, Alex. Yes. I don't think we should rat each other out. I think we should be in this together because what I don't like, we have systemic problems with water, and that is the result of political mismanagement over decades. Over decades, we should have seen this coming. Everyone ignored it. Now we're here. Everyone's freaked out. And what happens? They're trying to pit you and me against each other.
2: No.
1: Hey, we got a water
2: problem.
1: You know
2: what? I love it.
1: Rat out your neighbor.
2: That's a great thought.
1: And no, it's not you and me that got us here. It's not you and me. It's that leadership over decades that ignored the problem, even though they were told about it. They laughed at the problem, even though they were warned about it. And now all of a sudden we're here.
2: It's fascinating.
1: And what do we get? What do we get?
2: You blame your neighbor for it.
1: What's the leadership? What's the water leadership we get?
2: We get a website
1: where we can rat each other out.
2: It's a phenomenal point. And somebody just texted in and said that Lehigh City fining $100 after second offense. Second offense of what? That your neighbor ratting you out the second time? Because I'm going to start racking up fines against just people I know. I go, yeah, his water aren't too long. But when we got there, it wasn't on. Well, it was, I promise. Like, I don't. What are we doing? And again, There are so many people that look at this thing and they go, I would never rat out a neighbor. However, we all have neighbors that annoy the crud out of us, right? And that person, we want to rat them out for we want to rat him out for being bad neighbors, but I'm not going to, even on my worst offending water neighbor, I'm not going to report something to the freaking government about my neighbor. I'm not doing it about water. If they're shooting their gun off, on Cinco de Mayo, then to celebrate tonight, then I think we might have an issue. But if there's somebody like this one said it right here, Daniel said it right. Report him for the illegal fireworks instead. Now that's something you go, hey man, we just had a guy set off about 50 mortars out here against the hills. And we're going to talk about this again next hour,
1: anyway,
2: too.
1: Anyway, it's on fire. Just want to let
2: anyway,
1: know.
2: But they watered the heck out of their lawn. Can you arrest them? Like, there's no freaking way I want any of that stuff.
1: We got a text from Ryan. He said, this segment should be called, Did You Feel It?
2: Water Did You Feel It?
1: And then Caroline says, would you rat out a neighbor who consistently washes his car every other day all year?
2: No.
1: I might bring that up if he's doing it every other day. There might be just a larger problem that some he just should have a chance
2: I
1: to talk to.
2: I think you should
1: him.
2: Have. Yeah, I was going to say you should have some pity on his mental health, whatever's
1: just
2: going
1: say,
2: on.
1: Just say, hey, buddy, your car's real clean. You feeling okay? Your car looks great. Tell me, tell me what you're
2: up to. He just scrubbed it in the one area.
1: Show a little love because he might be going through some things.
2: All right. We'll take another break here. We've got more around the corner here as we get you ready for the rest of your day. We appreciate you coming in and hanging out with us. That was our Morality Police portion of the program.

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8: Welcome back. This is KSL Brightside. I'm Ethan Millard. I'm here with Alex Keery. Thanks so much for joining us.
9: You're talking to me? You're welcome.
8: No, I was not talking. I was talking near you.
9: Oh. To you. All right. Well,
8: I was referencing you to the listeners.
9: So, guess what? We were talking a little bit about the water conservation situation and how. Did you say it was the state of Utah's website?
8: Conservewater.utah.gov. But here's another reason why.
9: So they're incentivizing you. And by incentivizing, I mean you get nothing out of it except for just feeling better than other people by reporting them to the police.
8: They're trying to pit us against each other.
9: Not the police, but reporting them to the state. And you could actually, according to this texter, you could report them to the city of Lehigh. And if they live in Lehigh, then Lehigh will get them on the second offense. But I don't know what second offense we're talking about. If they drive by, and again, are we so out of problems that we have the police driving by and going?
8: It's probably not the police.
9: No, I know, but who's fining them? The utility department?
8: I'd be interested to know also how that works. Like, what is the sense?
9: I was a water meter reader when I was really young in the municipality where I grew up in the Dallas-Fort Worth area. I read water meters. And I cleaned the water meters, and we also picked up roadkill. Mm-hmm. These were very glamorous times for us as a 15-year-old. By the way, my freaking kids, man, the stuff that they say they won't do for their jobs. I cleaned up freaking roadkill. I cleaned up dead armadillos in Texas.
8: Jeez.
9: All right? That's the thing is, like, you and I, we stand on principle and be like, we walked uphill both ways and picked up dead armadillos.

0: for our jobs, because I want our kids to actually suffer a little bit.
1: Yeah.
0: I want them to suffer a little bit.
1: Yeah.
0: So, but I don't want us to tell on the kids. But I will say, walking around town or walking around reading water meters, we could have definitely told on people, so to speak. But if I would have ever walked up and handed somebody a fine for overwatering or for their water, I don't know, pointing in the wrong direction, or I don't know, just going to the street, or I'm not sure. Like, guess what? You'd have real problems. You know what I mean? Like, I don't know who's enforcing this. I don't know what cities, I guess code enforcement. I had neighbors that got petty up here when we lived in Salt Lake. I got some neighbors who got petty because one guy was redoing his lawn and he felt like and he wanted to go after the other neighbor for not doing it quick enough. And they ended up coming out, warning them. They didn't have their yard dialed up enough to get quick enough, and they got a fine for having a crappy looking
1: yard. Do you know how much the fine was?
0: No idea, but Salt Lake City code enforcement was very quick to come out and be like, yeah. And the other guy's laughing. I know the one dude did it as a vindictive move.
1: Yeah.
0: Not because he's like, hey, man, we're trying to have a good.
1: Not every neighbor is neighborly.
0: No. And the guy who we reward, or gal, that we reward for saying, hey, you can call on your neighbor. And they're not getting anything out of it except for the city government laughing their way to the bank if they start charging for it.
1: Well, speaking of water, there's another reason why we need to conserve water, and that is because we're going to need it to fight fires. Salt Lake City Fire Chief Carl Lieb told KSL that it's May 4th, and we are in wildfire season.
0: Yeah, we are. And on top of all of that, we have an interesting thing that we're going to be going through this summer, which is we are going to witness America's 250th birthday.
1: Right.
0: Record droughts out here out west. I don't know how many years we have to say that in a row, but another record drought. And by the way, but we are a fireworks people, Ethan.
1: We love our fireworks.
0: We do love our fireworks. And the America's 250, we aren't going to slow it down because there's just been a little bit of dryness up in the hills over there.
1: Do you feel more patriotic because we hit 250?
0: No, but I mean, I don't know. I mean,
1: like is this a big celebration for you?
0: No, but I'm all for celebrating. Like, I love 4th of July. I love the 24th of July. I love all those celebrations.
1: What is the 250th? There's the centennial.
0: Yeah.
1: There's the sesquicentennial.
0: The bicesquicentennial. Stand by for.
1: I'll go with that.
0: No.
1: It is kind of shaping up to be a little bit of a stressful time because the officials are concerned that we've got a super, super, particularly dry state because of the weak winter. And then you add on a particularly enthusiastic public who is going to really go all out for the 4th of July. And they're worried that we could see higher than normal rates of wildfire. Now, wildfires are already 70% human caused in the state of Utah. So already we know we're the problem. For the most part, we're the problem.
0: Oh, my gosh. I have an answer for you.
1: I wonder if they're overstating it. We're not going to be celebrating any harder this 4th because it's the 250th. Maybe. Okay. Let me ask this. So before we get to that real quick, let me ask this. Yeah, Texas, yeah. or if you're in the YouTube stream, you can comment there as well. Are you going to be celebrating more intensely than normal this 4th of July because it's the 250th anniversary? Or are you just going to have a fun 4th just like you always do? Because state officials feel like you and I are getting ready to go out and burn this place down just because it's the 250th. And it's not clear to me that's the case. All right, Alex, what is it?
0: We actually had a texter who, I don't know, maybe they knew it off the top of their head, or maybe they just Googled it faster than we had. There are two versions of how you can say it.
1: Oh, great. All right.
0: So the semi-quincentennial. So quincentennial will be 500. So semi-quincentennial is
1: half of 500.
0: Yeah, you got it.
1: Right.
0: So the semi-quincentennial, I don't like that as much as I like the sestercentennial.
1: The what?
0: Yeah, the sestercentennial.
1: Sestercentennial.
0: It's S-E-S-T-E-R centennial.
1: So
0: sestercentennial. Semi-quincentennial feels like you don't need to, I don't need to include 500 in all this.
1: Have we talked to Cheryl about a budget for Nightside? Do we have a budget for things?
0: Well, I assumed it was at least $500 for the half.
1: It's not that. It's
0: for fireworks?
1: No, not for fireworks.
0: Just for anything.
1: Why don't we have hats?
0: Oh, that's a great point. Hey, Caitlin, Are we on board with just buying some stuff on the P card and then asking for forgiveness afterward?
1: Do we have a budget? Because this is what I think we should do. Listen, I think we should. What's the name? What's the word?
0: For what?
1: For the
0: number? the Sestra Centennial.
1: Sestra Centennial. Yeah. I think we need to get KSL Brightside Sestra Centennial hats.
0: Yeah.
1: And give in celebration of America. Yeah. We got to give them away. And we just spell the word right across the front, Sestra Centennial.
0: Sestra Centennial. And then people are like, what is that? Because Sestra Centennial does sound like you have a disease.
1: Cheryl has a t-shirt on the back of her chair, and it's a 250th anniversary celebration
0: t-shirt.
1: Well,
0: they say...
1: But a child can read that.
0: Yeah, they're worried about what this would look like. I want to remind people that... because it did make me think back to a simpler time when the... I think we were going through something similar. Drought, but also the desire to fire off fireworks. And I don't know if you remember this, but at the very least, you have somebody who's on your side who could help you buy those fireworks. And that is, of course, Steve from Steve's Stimulus Barn. He also started a fireworks stand.
2: Hey there, folks. Steve here from Steve's Freedom Fireworks Stand. Coronavirus ruined your 4th of July plans this year? Well, tell the Rona you're not ruining my fun this year. Come on down to Steve's Freedom Fireworks off of Westbound Belt Route here in West Valley. Everything here half off today, starting today. Rocket blasters, half off. Real edible cake fireworks, half off. Roman candelabras to hold your Roman candles, half off. Whirling dervishes, you said it, half off. Smoke bombs that smell like smoked brisket, that's right, half off. Bring in your legal Wyoming fireworks and Old Steam will dispose of them properly and give you a pair of distressed jeans from my uncle's estate sale. Steve, I thought fireworks are irresponsible, you might be saying to yourself over there. Well, they are, so come in and get a free mask to fight Corona with any purchase. Missing a finger or other appendage from previous firework accident? Take another 20% off. Not the finger, just your prices. And Steve's Freedom Fireworks Stand will take care of you just off the freeway over by the gas station that your mom always told you to stay away from here in West Valley.
1: West Valley. So
0: there you go. That's just reminding you that we had a firework issue back in 2020 and it didn't get in the way of the celebration back then.
1: No, it didn't.
0: So we'll keep that going. Hey, we will take another break here. When we come back, we've got a couple more things to still throw at you here as we get the show going here. In fact, as we get you around the corner, we want to make sure and mention we have a new study that shows that the cell phone bans that are set aren't just going to ruin your teen's life. They might actually make yours a lot better. We'll tell you about it next. Stay here. It is KSL News Radio. 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
3: 2:31 in KSL News Radio. I'm Claire Scott. KSL's top story this hour. The DEA has released the totals from their most recent drug take-back day just over a week ago. More than 27,000 pounds of medication were collected across Colorado, Utah, Montana, and Wyoming. That's about 5,000 pounds more than in October. And Utah led the charge, accounting for almost half of the total drugs collected. All of those unneeded, unwanted, or expired medications will be properly destroyed instead of ending up in landfills or the water supply. Our top national story this hour from ABC News. Two people are dead and three more injured after a shooting at a strip mall in Texas just outside of Dallas.
4: Carrollton police say there was a business meeting going on at what is known as K-Town Plaza in the city's Koreatown area when a 69-year-old man, now under arrest, pulled out a gun and fired. Police Chief Alberto Arredondo.
5: Victims were meeting with the suspect for a business purpose. This is not a random act of gunfire.
4: The alleged shooter was arrested nearby after a short foot chase. Police say there is no threat to the public and they're trying to better understand the purpose of that business meeting. Alex Stone, ABC News.
3: 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KSL weather is next. 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
14: They said that there was no prior authorization needed.
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20: Looking at a little bit of busy traffic, northbound I-15 as you're approaching downtown. That's between about 27th and 13th South. Also, some delays setting in for drivers eastbound on I-80 as you're approaching I-15, also in the Salt Lake area, and Bangor Highway right around the 201. A healthy smile means a healthier life. 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Michelle Rowe in the KSL Traffic Center.
3: Scattered showers and thunderstorms today with highs in the 60s. We're back to the 70s on Thursday. That continues through the weekend with partly sunny skies. Right now it is rainy and 57. I'm Claire Scott from the KSL Common Spirit Health Studios. 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We're Utah's news, traffic, and weather station.
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1: Welcome back to KSL Brightside. I'm Ethan Miller. I'm here with Alex Keery. And across the country, cell phone bans have been all the rage in schools. Teachers and parents and administrators just want them out of the classroom, out of the school, out of their children's lives. I certainly know that feeling. But now some new research from the National Bureau of Economic Research says that cell phone bans are not actually having as much of an impact as they thought it would. In fact, the average effect on test scores is, quote, consistently close to zero. Now, this is a working paper. This is a joint effort by researchers from Stanford, the University of Pennsylvania, Duke, and University of Michigan. So these are no slouches.
0: Bunch of smart people.
1: But they're saying that cell phone bans in schools have not improved attendance, and they have not improved grades or test scores. Now, what they have done, though, is they have shown a consistent increase in the reported happiness that teachers have at school. Saying that they're saying their students, of course, are on their phones less in class because it's banned, and that as a result, not having that in the classroom, they are happier at their jobs. And honestly, Alex, it's disappointing that a cell phone ban didn't solve our education problems, but I think if it's something where they can mark a real increase in teachers' happiness in the classroom, then I think is worth doing. I think it's worth continuing with the bans.
0: Yeah, and I think, okay, it's great. The teachers are happier a little bit in the classroom.
1: But Fine. Don't you want to be happier at work?
0: Wait, are you talking about banning them at work now, too? Is that what you said?
1: No, I just mean in general. Like, I'm trying to encourage you to be more empathetic to these poor teachers.
0: No, it's not about being... It's fine. I don't have room for worrying about the teacher right now. I'll tell you why. Because I have teenagers who have phones at in school. Okay?
1: Yeah.
0: And they cause their own problems for me and for themselves. So, the teacher, I want them to be happy. But number one is... My kids make me angry about how many times they freaking text me during the day, not during the day, but during the week of every once in a while. And I have pretty darn good kids. However, that does not preclude them from texting me middle of the day going, Dad, will you check me out? This is stupid. We had a dumb test and I got it over with. Now we're just sitting around. Come check me out. I'm like, I'm at work, dude. Or I'm like, no, grow up. I had to stay at school. I don't feel very good. Why don't you come get me? Go to the nurse, make them lay on that gross
1: on the mat.
0: On
1: the blue mat.
0: And give them that thermometer that everybody else had in their mouth today and let them figure it out. I don't need the school calling me up and going, we took his phone away, because I've definitely gotten that. Quinn was warned for a second time today. She doesn't get her phone back. And I'm like, okay, fine, good. Actually, I don't want her to have the phone either right now.
1: Yeah.
0: The ban at the school, I used to be like, don't tell me how to operate my kids with this thing. These are my phones that I paid for and blah, blah, blah. Guess what? I want the phone ban to be there because these kids have way too much access to trying to ask me if they can get out of school. They have way too much access to screwing around at school. Whether or not their grades are good or not, it still makes them annoying to have that phone in the school. Teacher happiness aside, bleh.
1: So
0: okay,
1: you, so
0: I like
1: you
0: those guys.
1: Like the bands. So you like?
0: I
1: the
0: love
1: bands.
0: Them. I love them because I don't want. I want my kids to go through a normal day at school. They need to get off the device, and I know it's hypocritical. I know it's hypocritical because you and I are on the devices right now as we're speaking.
1: So
0: right?
1: so we're on the same page on this.
0: Yes, I want the bands there for my own sanity.
1: Okay.
0: My kids are way too every. Every second that they can, hey, can I take the day off? Hey, I'm walking over to the thing. Hey, and then I got the teachers going. But I will say the other thing that happens is they look at their phones and they're looking at their grades and they're doing all the stuff and they're going, hey, where's my, and the teachers are going, you're missing this assignment. You're missing this thing. And my kid uses their phone not to do their homework, but to figure out a way to not do it.
1: Yeah.
0: You know what I mean? And so the schools banning phones is going to be a huge relief for me, so I don't have to think about or worry about whether or not my kids are, because the phone is going to get them into the most trouble than anything else that is in their hands at a school.
1: I can see you feel passionately about this.
0: I'm
1: you're
0: mad about
1: really
0: it.
1: Worked up.
0: Well, I got a 15-year-old who's, look, your 15-year-old was in this very office last week. She would, there's no way she's putting that phone down at school. She's finding ways to sneak that phone, even though in the Davis School District, they're definitely going like, hey, you put that phone away right now. My kids are texting each other. They're snapping each other. They're TikToking each other all day.
1: Do you remember the old texting with the multiple letters in each number?
0: Oh, yeah, yeah. Like the old Nokia with the, you played Snake on the phone. You
1: yeah,
0: could be like,
1: yeah, yeah. And yes. Do you remember how good kids were?
0: So short. The shorthand was so good.
1: And
0: yes.
1: they could text without looking.
0: And they could look really... at, they could be staring right at the teacher and they could be going, because the tactile phone was like click, click, click. I know exactly what's going on.
1: Yep.
0: And then predictive text along with it. Yes.
1: Yeah, it was crazy.
0: And it is 1,000%, whether or not your kid is getting, it has way too much, distraction, and it's not about the distraction. You could show me all day, because my kids will go, hey man, I still get good grades though. I'll go, yeah, but you're annoying, and you're annoying in class, and you're texting me. You don't need to text me. You don't have to have, somebody texted us earlier and said, we made a commitment to only having the, to telling our kids, you got to call the landline. call my phone at home. And if I'm not there, you're going to have to get through the rest of the day.
1: We got a text from Daniel. He said the ban might not have helped on paper, but in the schools that I visited with and without phones, the classroom dynamics are totally different in a good way with the ban. So
0: I can totally see that. Yeah, I can see it. And like I said, the teacher happiness is great. It's a fine, like, second or third level thing. Yeah. For me personally, my kids having their phones at school actually annoys me, and I'm not there. I'm doing this also 15, 20 minutes before they get out of school, assuming they didn't skip a couple things here, but I'm saying this while they can't hear it. But I hope that they understand when they say, because yesterday one of my kids was like, I can't freaking believe this cell phone ban and blah, blah, blah. I go, did they already do it? And he goes, well, yeah, kind of, but the full like ban where you're going to get, thrown to the ground by the police resource officer at the school for having your phone.
1: Yeah.
0: According to him. Oh, I can't believe. I just don't think that this is, to me, I want the ban because I want my kids to be dialed in a little bit more, not for their grade's sake or for anything else. But just, can we put it down for a minute? You can come home and you can have your phone a little bit here and there at home too, but just get it out of your hand at school, please. Come on, man.
1: Yeah, it's tough to put your finger on it, but it does feel like it's easy to feel like you're making a parenting mistake by letting your kids use the phones like that. And it's not something that I can necessarily back up with, strong evidence, but it's a feeling that I have when I see my kids on their phones. I just feel like I'm making a mistake. And you know what? Maybe I'm not. Maybe
0: you feel like you're a bad person because they're on the phone. Is that what you're saying?
1: Yes. Maybe this is just how they grow up and it's part of it and everyone will be fine as, moving into adulthood. Maybe I'm overthinking it, but I definitely carry that with me. I definitely carry a lot of regret that I even never got my kids a phone in the first place.
0: There is a weird balance because we have the kids who don't have the phones yet in the house and we have the kids who do have the phones, and every person that we've ever talked to, every pediatrician that we've ever chatted with about it, every person that has any kind of weighing in on whether or not you should have it or not, they're like, wait as long as you can, please. Yeah. Because once you break that seal and they have the phone in their hands, you're never getting it back. You know what I mean? Like, you're not. We threaten our kids to take the phone away. That's a big, threat. Like, well, you don't do that. You're going to take your phone away. And the phone has just become a thing. And it's just, it's too much. So wait as long as you can. I'm going to try it with these kids, but I feel like it's a hard thing. It's going to be a harder thing to do because we've had to go earlier and earlier and earlier with every one of the kids at home. So, we'll take the break. We've got one more segment right around the corner here before we get you ready for. Oh my goodness, is this Tim Hughes in the studio right now? He's playing Jeff Kaplan today. Look at Tim. Look at this. Look at this group right here. We got Tim in the studio. We got Ethan and I in the studio. This feels like some weird reunion that no one asked for.
1: Is Tim the third stooge? Because that's what. Because we got that text.
0: Yeah. Somebody asked if this song. Yes, it is.
2: Oh, good.
0: Yeah, yeah.
2: We're gonna be messing with people's minds like we're in a time warp, going back.
0: But Ethan brought it up. Someone goes, "Great, two of the three stooges." I went, "Hey, Tim's here." We got the he's got the same hairline that I do. Tim, two curlies here. All right, we'll take a break. We'll come back. We've got more right here. It's KSL News Radio. It's KSL Brightside.
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1: All right, welcome back. This is KSL Brightside. I'm Ethan Millard. Got Alex Geary here with me, and we're about to hand this ball off to the afternoon news. Tim Husen today,
0: yeah.
1: As we have established
0: again, this is it's been a week of like a lot of reunions, and having Tim here. Did you plan this out, Tim? Is that what?
2: No.
0: It's like
2: this is my nap time.
0: I'm here. I'm here just like. But you know what? If a week of a lot of reunions, it's been really fun, and so having Tim and walk in, that was actually pretty darn fun too to be able to watch. And
1: yeah.
0: So, Tim Hughes taking over on the Jeff Kaplan's afternoon news this afternoon for you. So that's fun. I always see the familiar faces inside this building.
1: That's been the best thing, Alex, is you walk around the corner, there's someone else I haven't seen in years.
0: So we had this conversation a little bit last a couple of weeks ago. No, we had it today just the idea. I was having this conversation with somebody else about just the emails back and forth between when the teachers email you from your high school, from your junior high. So I have one that's automated. It's not, I mean, maybe it's an AI situation, but it's automated because I have kids taking online courses.
1: Okay.
0: And I'll get the automated email back and be like, hey, just to let you know. And they make it sound like it's human. They're like, hey, I'm your kid's, blah, blah, blah teacher, online, just letting you know, kind of like from a progress standpoint, like they need to catch up a little bit. And it sounds more human. It doesn't look as.
1: What makes you think they're AI emails?
0: Because I've seen them. I have multiple kids at the schools, and so I get them. And they are the same. And my kid gets the same email. Like it's generated, you know, and it's fine. Sometimes I get the personalized email. Now You will never catch my, you will never have my kids caught dead emailing their teachers back.
1: Isn't that
0: right?
1: Annoying?
0: Is that you? Oh, like, is goodness. That you too? My kids would never email their teachers and go, hey, just want to let you, and by the way, this is a huge hack. If you're listening out there, you go to college, you better email your teachers just to be like, oh, just, I'd love to come by during your office hours. And it's all about just getting on the radar because then they give you some excuse to kind of be.
1: It
0: works.
1: It's so frustrating. I get the same thing. I don't know what you're doing in this class. Will you talk to the teacher? Absolutely.
0: Why would I do that? Why would I do that? Because I don't, the last thing I want to do is speak to an adult, the teacher, and they're
1: anyone,
0: both of those
1: someone?
0: Things. No, I know. And I probably, if we were in the same era, I don't think I would email my teachers necessarily either. I definitely walked up to them and been like, hey, I'm getting a B minus in this class and I kind of need an A. Can we figure out what do I need?
1: I would have said, I'm getting a B minus in this class. I just wanted to thank you.
0: Thank you so much. I actually was explaining to, I hate to do this to you, Ethan, because I know your school history.
1: Yeah.
0: So you went to West High School, which is a stone's throw from here.
1: I did.
0: And
1: Larry Miller and me.
0: You were Larry Miller. Oh, yeah. Oh, sorry. I got to scoot this way. Sorry. So I can see. Oh, you went to West. You're West Panther.
1: You went to West?
0: Dude, Corey's that's a West amazing. Panther. Go Panthers.
1: Yeah, go Panthers. School of Scholars and Champions.
0: Well, the champions part, debatable. Although they're getting better. Sometimes. But I explained to Caitlin that you had a sordid history with grades in high school. And Ethan was not the best because then he got to college and he turned it on. You decided to figure some things out. That happens for almost everybody where they go, I'm going to decide to turn this thing on. It's almost never because they're like, I'm not smart enough. It's always just like, I don't want to make any effort.
1: Yeah.
0: Well, the emailing part, I don't think that I would email my teacher either. However, these students emailed their teacher. I have for you, an example of a teacher. Is it Mr. Capps? He's in Washington State, and Mr. Capps gets emails from his kids that are basically them going, hey, why don't you go ahead and give me a good grade on this thing? Or just any email that his students are sending him, any beef that they might have with him, any kind of complaint that they may have. He set it to an emo song. He set it to emo, an emo song. That sounded so old. He set it to an emo song.
1: He created an emo song with the emails as lyrics.
0: It's obviously
1: an AI song, right?
0: I guess. Maybe he does this in his spare time. Maybe he's singing it himself. But this is Mr. Capps. Every one of these, let's fire it up here because this is him basically doing the song here. Capps.
8: How can I bump up my grade in history?
0: Real emails.
8: I have a lot of missing assignments in your class and I just wanted to say I've completed two of them.

0: All right, so free, there it is. Bag of chips. Wish I could have a free bag of chips.
1: Well, he can join the club.
0: I just love now. I hope people don't think that this is Mr. Capps telling on these students at all. I think this is a back and forth, though, about this is a good conversation to have with your kids. My kids, I wish they would make even. We're making fun of the kids who are like, "Hey, man, I know I'm missing 12 assignments. I just turned 2 of them in, man. Can you get me an A?" And it's like, that's not really how it works.
1: Yeah.
0: However, I love that this kid emailed. Give him bonus points. I would even tell, if I was a teacher, I would say, hey, look, if you send me an email, I will absolutely, number one, I would be thrilled. You get bonus points if you email me and ask me how we can improve your grade.
1: Yeah.
0: Like, that is a life skill.
1: Yes.
0: We were just talking about how finance is never taught anymore. I mean, not at all. It never really got there. We're teaching all this other garbage, but we're like, never teaching
1: math.
0: Kids. No, the math they need to know is that when I was in college and they offered me that credit card for some pizza that first week, that ruined me financially for freaking years, all right?
1: Yeah. No, you put on a pair of handcuffs on that day.
0: But hey, I got some Little Caesars out
1: you
0: of
1: got,
0: it.
1: But you got a cold personal pan pizza.
0: Personal pan pizza. What is this? The reading club? Dude, the Pizza Hut reading program was, it got me through most of elementary school.
1: Yeah. Well, this is, I think you're right. Reaching out to people in authority and trying to navigate that. You're right. It's a life skill. People don't do it enough. I relate too much to these emails because I've heard it from my kids. You know, they can get instant grades and it frustrates my kids so much. My teacher hasn't graded this yet. Cause you know, I look at their grades. I say, what happened here? Well, my teacher hasn't graded these assignments yet. And so then they're upset because they feel like they're being disadvantaged when, you know, I just remind them when report cards used to come in the mail twice, midterms, end of terms.
0: Oh, and I would run home.
1: If you could intercept those.
0: I would run home. It was like when the swimsuit edition of Sports Illustrated was coming. I was like, I got to get there first before mom throws it away. I gotta get my progress report. All right.
1: Tim, you ready for this?
0: Jeff Kaplan's Afternoon News.
2: I don't know how I follow this act,
0: Tim
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0: Tim Hughes up next. 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
2: It's 3 o'clock at KSL News Radio, and in for Jeff Kaplan today, I'm Tim Hughes. Cloudy day out there and a little chilly, 57 degrees. Our top story. Utah's Homeless Board says their new approach to supporting those in need is getting widespread support, and now more funding. KSL News Radio's Heather Peterson explains.
5: Project Bridge is a 100-day emergency response to get those who are homeless emergency beds, housing, mental health services, or drug treatment, whatever they need to get off the streets.
6: Bringing on-demand services on site to our shelter providers, particularly in the overflow, where clients who may not have been engaged as much as clients who have been there for longer periods of time.
5: The state's homeless coordinator, Tyler Clancy, says they kicked it off with a successful event in West Valley City last week, and it's been getting a lot of support from community partners. As a result, the board approved the use of $1.2 million for this project. And on top of that, 4th Street Clinic and The Road Home said they'll allow the board to reallocate funds meant for them that were unused because of Utah's warm winter. Heather Peterson, KSL News Radio.
2: Meantime, Salt Lake City leaders are preparing to vote tonight on whether to ban overnight camping citywide. KSL News Radio's Eric Cabrera joins me live with the latest. Eric?
7: Tim, the proposal would define camping broadly, from sleeping on sidewalks or park strips overnight to living in vehicles or leaving belongings in public spaces closed to the public between 11 p.m. and 5 a.m. Salt Lake Police Chief Brian Redd has warned about what can happen when encampments grow.
8: But we've seen the devastation of camping in other cities, where it's allowed, and in what you said, and it's true, predators come in. Where people gather, predators come in, and they victimize, they deal the drugs.
7: But advocates argue the city still hasn't solved where people are supposed to go. Nomad Alliance Utah's Senya Niazeva says shelters are already full.
9: What do you expect for people to do if they have no place to go? If all the shelters are full, it doesn't seem humane that they will get no camping ticket if they have no place else to go.
7: That tension now front and center as the council prepares to vote tonight. From Salt Lake City, Eric Cabrera, KSL News Radio.
2: Our top national story now. We're learning more about the president's plan to escort ships through the Strait of Hormuz. Secretary of State Marco Rubio was in the White House this afternoon to talk about Project Freedom. He says the trapped ships were just in the wrong place at the wrong time.
10: These are innocent bystanders. These are countries that, and ships and so forth that have nothing to do with any of this, and nonetheless are being caught in the middle of it and being held hostage merely because Iran could do this.
2: Rubio also said the ceasefire has not ended despite recent attacks between U.S. and Iran. Rubio said the U.S. is responding defensively. As the war continues, ABC's Alex Stone says the impacts of rising gas prices are becoming truly noticeable for the average driver who fills up once or twice a week.
11: At the current national average of $4.48 a gallon, filling up an F-150 truck, it now costs over $103. A smaller SUV is $30 more expensive every fill-up than it was before the war in Iran. And in many areas of the country, prices are much higher than the average. Gas Buddy's Patrick DeHaan says even worse could be coming because of uncertainty in the Strait of Hormuz.
12: If the Strait remains closed, you know, into the month of June, I think by July 4, we'll be at all-time record highs.
11: Alex Stone, ABC News.
2: New laws around campaign signs go into effect tomorrow, just as the midterm season starts to heat up. Some of the changes include not being able to change an existing political sign or not putting those signs on things like streetlights. State Representative Jordan Tusher tells Utah's Noon News that the law has changed what a sign has to disclose who paid for it.
13: Just so that you know where the message is coming from. You know, if one group that you're aligned with puts up a sign, then you might give more credibility to that message.
2: The law also mandates the campaigns must remove their signs within 14 days after an election. A couple of hikers were attacked by a bear in Yellowstone National Park near a very popular tourist spot. KSL News Radio's Brianna Willis reports.
14: The two hikers were on the Mystic Falls Trail, which isn't that far from Old Faithful, when park rangers say one or more bears attacked. Several trails and even roads near where the attack occurred are temporarily closed while officials investigate what happened. The park says last time a visitor was injured was last September, and the last death by a bear happened in 2015.
2: Park rangers remind all visitors to carry bear spray, travel in groups, and never run when faced with a bear. Today marks 2 years since the death of Sergeant Bill Hoosier, since he was hit and killed by a suspect driver on in a semi-truck on I-15. In a post online, the Santaquin Police Department wrote, "Sergeant Hoosier exemplified what it means to protect and serve. He had a deep passion for his role as a police officer and approached his responsibilities with professionalism, integrity, and a constant desire to improve both himself and the department." KSL News Time 3:05, it's First Look Traffic. Is it Ricky in there?
15: It is Ricky in here, Tim. Welcome.
2: Welcome. Thank you.
15: We are seeing some heavy delays set in southbound Bangor Highway between I-80 and the 21st South Freeway. Now, part of that is due to an accident just after California Avenue to the left. Ricky Meese in the KSL Traffic Center.
2: Jeff's out today, but his minute is in. We'll

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5: 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Every day you hear it in the business report. The Dow is up 73 points today. Crude oil was down $2 a barrel, right? So how insane would it be if you heard bond yields were up 10 basis points today and bride prices were up $800 today? Yes, I said bride.
6: Dearly beloved, we are gathered here today to get through this thing called life.
5: You would go crazy if we announced bride prices, but in China, brides carry a price tag in cash. Guys, if you want to get married, you have to pay the bride's family some serious money. It varies from province to province in China, but the going rate ranges from $20,000 to $50,000. By the way, it's a bull market. With China's shrinking population that consists of more men than women, the price of a bride has been going up sharply. And it's one of the main reasons that few people are getting married and having families in China. A bride costs as much as a new car, and there are no factory incentives. That is why the New York Times reports the Chinese government is trying to crack down on bride prices. The country needs more babies, so they need more weddings. And with this bull market in brides standing in the way, they've launched a propaganda campaign against the practice. You might think they'd call the practice barbaric, that it treats women as property, that it's wrong. Nope. China is trying to stop the practice by calling the women greedy for trying to get paid large sums of money. So has it worked? Is everybody saying,
7: oh, no, let's go crazy.
5: Guess what? The tone-deaf campaign hasn't worked. China's marriage rate hasn't even budged. Crazy, isn't it?
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9: 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Ricky, looks like we might get a repeat performance of some rain this afternoon.
10: We just might. Right now, roads are dry throughout most of the valley, and we are seeing our typical delay set in. It's getting busy. Southbound I-15 approaching 2100 South, and then slow speeds already in place. Southbound I-15 Murray at 5300 South through Midvale. After that, you're right back to the posted limit. All clear. Northbound I-15 Draper to downtown, as well as the east side freeways of I-215 and I-80. Good speeds along I-15 in Davis County, but slowing down southbound I-15. This is in Weber County, going from Riverdale to Roy. Eric?
11: You got yourself a problem to start off the afternoon drive if you're on Bangor Highway southbound heading away from the airport, because you got a crash just past California. It's between California and 201 that's blocking all lanes. In fact, they're diverting traffic at California. So if you are heading in that direction, you might just want to get off at California and then try to find an alternate way to go south. Otherwise, you're going to be in some severe backups. while they sort out this crash. I-15 in Utah County, northbound, southbound, that looks good. We do have a little bit of congestion already, southbound Mountain View Corridor, approaching SR-73. 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Eric Butler in the KSL Traffic Center.
12: Spring showers expected today. Look for a high of 66. We might even get some rumbles of thunder. Overnight, 42. Right around midnight, we do have a chance for rain. Then it clears. 63 Wednesday afternoon. Back up to 76 and partly cloudy by Thursday. From the KSL Weather Center, I'm Matt Johnson.
5: Right now in Salt Lake City, lots of clouds, 57 degrees. I did notice that Matt Johnson posted on his social that Colorado's getting slammed with one of their biggest snowstorms of the year, 7 to 10 inches in the Estes Park area of Colorado, but they could get 2 to 3 feet from this latest storm, believe it or not. Biggest snowstorm for Colorado in 23 years. Coming up in just a minute, there's a great effort going on today we wanted to share with you that our veterans are involved with, so we'll do that next. 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
5: 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The three things you need to know this hour. First,
21: Salt Lake City leaders are set to vote tonight on a homeless camping ban after heated debate over public safety concerns and where people will go if shelters are already full. I'm KSL News Radio's Eric Cabrera.
5: Second, we're learning more about what comes next for Box Elder County after the commission voted to approve an AI data center last night. Dirt, traffic, and weather together.
10: And we do have a closure. It's due to a crash in West Valley, southbound Bankator Highway after California Avenue. The road is now closed. You'll need to avoid it and take an alternate route. Ricky Meese in the KSL Traffic Center.
12: Another round of scattered showers today, but dry tomorrow. I'm Matt Johnson.
5: 57 degrees at the KSL Common Spirit Health Studios. 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
10: From ABC News. I'm Lindsay Davis, anchor of Prime Streaming Weeknights on ABC News Live. Gasoline prices are now the highest since July of 2022, $4.50 a gallon for national average, connected to Iran effectively closing the Strait of Hormuz, as analysts, including Patrick DeHaan at Gas Buddy.
0: If the strait remains closed, into the month of June, I think by July 4, we'll be at all-time record highs.
10: U.S. military, under what officials call Project Freedom, is ensuring safe passage of commercial ships through the Strait of Hormuz, but there's no indication how many shipping companies and their insurance carriers will take Uncle Sam up on it. Secretary of State Marco Rubio announcing that the U.S. would forward a new draft resolution before the U.N. Security Council to mandate no sea mines, no tolls, no restrictions by Iran in the strait.
1: It cannot be that you have these straits and they blow up any ship that moves and the only ships that get to go through are theirs. You can't have a situation in which the straits are closed to everyone else, but they benefit from the piracy. That can't happen. That's why the blockade is in place, and that's why these sanctions are crippling them.
10: The price for a barrel of Brent crude oil fell 3% to $110, although that's still higher than the $70 before the war with Iran. Medical teams have just finished assessing three patients on board that Dutch cruise ship anchored off West Africa before evacuation, says the World Health Organization. They say it's hantavirus, usually spread through inhaling contaminated rodent droppings. It can take 8 weeks for symptoms to appear, says the WHO's Dr. Anne Lindstrom.
22: 8 weeks is a very, very long time to be in a quarantine. So we will have to see what the limit of maybe quarantine will be, or maybe the testing.
10: The Spanish Ministry of Health says Spain will host the vessel in the Canary Islands. Cole Allen, the man accused of rushing the Secret Service checkpoint at the White House Correspondents' Dinner, has been indicted by a grand jury. One of the charges is an attempt to assassinate the president. 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
25: I thought it would be a good opportunity, and I wanted them to come join me with it. 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
24: That invitation turned into a group effort, bringing in friends who said they wanted to spend their time doing something that actually makes a difference in

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2: Not at all, I'm afraid. Southbound Bangor Highway now closed due to this crash in West Valley after California Avenue. No more traffic will be allowed to go southbound. This is going to be, as you're going through West Valley with all lanes now blocked, they're still waiting for the emergency crews to leave the scene. So this is a spot you need to avoid. We're already seeing backups to about, I'm going to say, just before I-80, all the way down to just past California Avenue on the way to the 201 junction. But again, the delays have stacked up. If you are stuck in the backup, I'm afraid you're there until they're going to try to let you get through as soon as they can, but only when it's safe. So just continue to be patient. If you are southbound I-15, it's busy and slow from 1300 to 2100 south, again in Murray, 45th south through Midvale, and again approaching and passing Bangor Highway and Draper. All clear northbound I-15, Draper to downtown. A little bit busy near 6 north. And for those in Davis and Weber County, you have a good drive both directions of I-15 between the North Interchange and Riverdale Road. Eric?
3: Got good pacing in Utah County, southbound I-15 from Point of the Mountain down to University Avenue in Provo. That's a typical 20-minute drive. No delay spots so far. And if you're exiting I-15 north of Utah Lake going westbound to Redwood, we got a little bit of slowing on 2100 north going over to Triumph Boulevard and just a tad at 3600 west. That's probably going to get a little bit worse. Right now, Pioneer Crossing or Lehigh's Main Street, that's the way to go. Now you've got southbound slowing Mountain View Corridor from Harvest Hills down to SR 73. 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Eric Butler in the KSL Traffic Center.
1: Devin Mashuli's here with your 7-day forecast. I used to complain about days like this, but with our precipitation or lack thereof, I gave up on that. I celebrate these days.
4: Yeah, absolutely. I mean, I know it's cloudy, doesn't look great, and it actually doesn't feel that great either. Temperatures have struggled. We had a forecast high in the mid to upper 60s, and we've been in the mid to upper 50s all day.
1: Wow.
4: So just goes to show it's a weird one today with Mother Nature, but we have some showers rolling across northern Utah, including right overhead Salt Lake City right now. These showers that are overhead Salt Lake City will continue to move south along the Wasatch Front over the next hour or two. They're generally on the lighter side, but if we can get some better energy into a thunderstorm, you can get some heavier rain again over the next 2 hours. We'll kind of see a break through the evening, and then later on tonight around 11 and midnight, models are showing another little band of precipitation to roll through. That'll clear later on tonight into tomorrow morning. We have a dry Wednesday with highs in the low 60s. We'll be at 77 on Thursday, upper 70s Friday, slight dip on Saturday with highs in the mid 70s, and then we're in the upper 70s Sunday. So gorgeous Mother's Day, sunny, partly cloudy skies kind of all throughout this period, and then early next week, upper 80s, close to 90. So heating up.
1: Thank you. And again, nice to get that precipitation. Just cloudy downtown right now and 57 degrees. The 7-day forecast brought to you by Performance Automotive Bountiful. A little leftover of the bright side today. You want the bright side of financial situations? How about the Dow up 356? The S&P was up. The NASDAQ, both of those with record highs. And oil was down today about 3.5%. We'll take it. And we'll check your money news next.
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7: Watching Utah's Money, as I mentioned a moment ago, oil prices fell slightly today. U.S. crude down about 3%, still above $100 a barrel. This after news that the ceasefire with Iran is intact, despite attacks on the UAE today. Didn't do much for what we're paying at the pump here in Utah. Gas is up 8 cents from yesterday. Yeah, overnight to $4.47 a gallon. A Utah brand joining Time's annual industry leaders list. Pickle, an indoor pickleball brand, was selected as one of the top companies in the wellness category. Your money at this moment, it was a green day across the board. The Dow up 356, the S&P up 59, and the NASDAQ a record up 258 points.
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7: 3:29, and yes, we're already in an emergency traffic situation. 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You deserve love where Love where you bank. Yeah. All right, let's go over to Ricky Mays. Ricky?
5: Well, there is some good news. The crash that started it all and closed Bangor Highway southbound after California Avenue, it's in the cleanup stages. But all emergency crews, most of those have left. And we are seeing that traffic is starting to move through the area again. You will be allowed to move southbound on Bangor Highway. But the bad news is we have stop-and-go delays back to I-80. Southbound I-15 slow from North Temple to the I-80 201 junction. More delays, Murray and Midvale, and again in Draper. Eric?
12: 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Mount View corridor slow down to SR-73. 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Eric Butler in the KSL Traffic Center.
13: Look for daytime highs to stop in the mid-60s today with scattered showers and even some thunderstorms. Overnight, we'll go to 42. Chance for thunderstorms early tonight, then it clears. Wednesday afternoon, 63, a little chilly and sunny. From the KSL Weather Center, I'm Matt Johnson.
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7: It's 3:30 at KSL. Jeff Kaplan with the day off. Tim Hughes filling in, and it's cloudy out there right now, 57 degrees. Our top story, Roy City leaders are considering a budget increase that could mean a big jump in property taxes. KSL News Radio's Tammy Kikuchi reports.
16: The request is for a 55.45% property tax increase. Billy Hesterman with the Utah Taxpayers Association says this kind of increase is very concerning.
17: Anytime it increases, you know, half of what I'm already paying, there's a lot of eyebrows that need to be raised and a lot of questions that need to be answered by the elected officials and by the staff.
16: Hesterman says cities, school districts, and other entities usually seek a budget increase every 5 to 7 years to recapture ground lost to inflation. But he says an increase north of 50% seems dramatic. He also recommends the public should push back on this request and ask the city if it's doing all it can to stretch their dollars. If this budget request is passed tonight, there will be a public hearing before it's formalized. Tammy Kikuchi, KSL News Radio.
7: County commissioners say there's still a lot that has to happen before the AI data center they approved is up and running in Box Elder County. KSL News Radio's Cameron Elligott has that story.
18: County Commissioner Lee Perry joined KSL News Radio's Inside Sources today, saying there's a long way to go before the center is operational, and the commission vote was only one step. There's been an overwhelming public opposition to the data center for reasons ranging from energy use to noise pollution, but chief among them is water. Perry tells Inside Sources they hear those concerns.
19: We took in excess of 2,500 public comments. About 200, I think as of yesterday, it was like 262 were Box Elder County residents. And we read those. We took those under advisement. Many of them, the concerns they had, totally understand, but outside the purview of what we were allowed to look at.
18: He says the use of the land will still be under scrutiny from regulators for things like land, water, and historical significance, all of them being concerns voiced by the public in yesterday's meeting. Cameron Elliott, KSL News Radio.
7: Now our top national story. A new bill being pushed by Senate Republicans would fund $1 billion in security upgrades for President Trump's ballroom project. This comes after a man was charged with attempted assassination after breaking into the White House Correspondents' Dinner last week. The president and Republicans argue that the ballroom can be a secure location to host similar events, while Democrats continue to oppose funding for the project, and the National Trust for Historic Preservation has sued to stop it. Two victims are dead, three more wounded after a shooting at a Texas strip mall.
20: Carrollton police say there was a business meeting going on at what is known as K-Town Plaza in the city's Koreatown area when a 69-year-old man, now under arrest, pulled out a gun and fired. Police Chief Alberto Arredondo.
21: Victims were meeting with the suspect for a business purpose. This is not a random act of gunfire.
20: The alleged shooter was arrested nearby after a short foot chase. Police say there is no threat to the public and they're trying to better understand the purpose of that business meeting. Alex Stone, ABC News.
7: The Weber School District is launching a new campus that will provide career education in some of Utah's fastest-growing industries. KSL News Radio's Heather Peterson has the story.
22: The 12th Street campus in Ogden is going to have 8 different academies, including things like aeronautics, engineering, health, and AI.
23: Giving students opportunities to connect with industry partners on authentic learning projects, real-world projects, and to earn certifications will give them opportunities to enter the workforce.
22: Dr. Rod Belknap, the Career and Technical Education Director for the Weber School District, says it's made possible by a $25 million Catalyst grant from the state, which is part of Utah's push toward these type of educational and career pathways. They're currently hiring teachers and planning construction for the new campus starting next month. Some courses will be available next year, with a full campus launch 2 years away. They're holding an open house at the existing building on Thursday. Heather Peterson, KSL News Radio.
7: Turns out banning cell phones doesn't make a difference in test scores. At least that's what a study from the National Bureau of Economic Research says. ABC News technology reporter Mike Dubusky spoke to Inside Sources about the study.
0: They actually found that school suspensions went up in the year following the implementation of a phone ban. So they take the phones away. Kids are, riled up by the changes in rules, are maybe acting out in one way or another. But after that first year, disciplinary action actually started to trend downward again. So there was this big disruption, and then kids eventually got used to it, which kind of underscores the fact that this is still pretty early data.
7: And that's the way things played out my entire life with my children around the house. You impose a stiff ban, and they're going to act out. Utah's bell-to-bell ban on cell phones is effective, that is, starting this fall. President Trump bringing back the presidential fitness test. News Nation's Nicole Burley has more.
1: This is all part of the administration's broader Make America Healthy Again push. The test was first enacted in 1966, but was changed in 2012 during the Obama administration to focus more on individual health than athletics. But Trump first signaling his intent to resurrect this test last summer when he signed an executive order creating a sports council.
7: The program measures the athletic performance of students with awards for those who meet or exceed national benchmarks. KSL News Time 3:35. First look traffic, and we go back to Ricky Meese.
5: Well, insult to injury, injuries, Tim. The rain has come. So even though Bankator Highway is now open, where we have this crash going southbound after California Avenue is coming down, and we are seeing lights and wipers on, so you're going to be dealing with wet roads in the area. Also, a new accident southbound I-215's west belt at I-80. Move to the right. Ricky Meese in the KSL Traffic Center.
7: We'll take a closer look at that weather and what's left of the traffic out there. But first, it's Jeff's Minute of News, KSL News Time 3:36.
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9: 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South Africa's largest rhino farm has gone bankrupt, and so they're looking for anyone who wants to adopt and love 2,000 of these giant rhinos. So talk to your family about snapping up a few and helping preserve this species. Ask your kids, should we buy our family a rhino? They're so big, I know. But cute and wrinkly as animals get, a rhino might just be a pet. That giant horn won't attack you. Should probably just try and smack you because the giant horn is ornamental. Their favorite weapon is actually dental. Upset a rhino and she'll unsheathe a giant row of shiny teeth. It sounds a little bit too corny, but the horn just shows a rhino's horny. And by the way, it's not a bone. That sharpened, curved, and giant cone is tangled nose hair. Think it's not? It's mixed with hard and dried up snot. You thought it was so majestic, but its origins are most pathetic. An 8-foot nose horn that's conceived by what blows out when you might sneeze. Would you want a rhino as a pet? Please, do not decide just yet. I've read up and investigated. They cannot be domesticated, but they can recognize a human. It won't say, hello, Newman. It will have some idea you're there, but its eyes are split by that horn right there. And while we're on this vision topic, a rhino's eyes are both myopic. They need, from the day they're born, glasses perched upon that horn. But if you had one as a pet, you'd be popular, I bet, from north to west and south and east. Folks would come to see your beast. But what in heck would you do with 50 daily pounds of poo that's left behind in little mounds by a beast that weighs 5,000 pounds? This is why you might consider a dog named Rex or a horse named Trigger. A rhino? You'd eventually despise her. Unless you need some fertilizer.
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11: 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Ricky?
12: Delays southbound I-15 in Salt Lake County from North Temple to the I-80-201 junction, again from 4500 South Murray into Midvale, and then spots of heavy and slow traffic going through Draper. Northbound I-15, it is getting busy and slow approaching the Bangor Highway exit in Draper. Good speeds until you hit South Salt Lake, and then more delays northbound I-15, 33rd South, up to about 6 North, again at the North Interchange. All clear on your east side freeways of I-215 and I-80. Up north, heavy delays westbound. And this is SR-193 from the base over to the I-15 junction. Eric?
13: We got plenty of slowdown southbound I-215 as you go from about 2100 North all next to the airport all the way down to North Temple. We had a crash down there earlier, and that may be the reason why we've got such a slow progress right now. And back on Bangor Highway, you've still got slowdowns from I-80 down past where we had a crash just past California. And those slowdowns continue really until you get down to 3500 South. In Utah County right now, I-15 is looking good in both directions. 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Eric Butler in the KSL Traffic Center.
14: Hey, we've got some scattered showers and even some thunderstorms possible today. Look for a high of 66. Overnight, we've got a slight chance for rain around midnight. 42 the low. Tomorrow afternoon, 63, sunny. Then we bounce back quickly to 76 on Thursday, partly cloudy. From the KSL Weather Center, I'm Matt Johnson.
11: Looks like these rain showers are going to be hit and miss most of the afternoon along the Wasatch Front and should not last long, but be careful. Give yourself a little extra time out there when you do encounter it. 57 degrees this hour. Been several stories we've been reporting on today as homelessness is back in the spotlight in Utah, including a meeting of the State Homeless Board. We're going to talk about what they were discussing today coming up in just a moment in depth. So make sure you stay with me here on KSL, where the news time is 3:42.
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7: Thanks for riding along this afternoon. KSL News Time, 3:45. The three things you need to know this hour. First,
8: the state's homeless board has approved the additional use of more than $1 million for Project Bridge. It's a short-term push to get long-term support and homeless services for those in need. I'm KSL News Radio's Heather Peterson.
7: Second, the Roy City Council is slated to consider a tax increase that would raise property taxes by 55.45%. It would generate an additional $2.8 million for shortfalls and cost of living increases. Third, it's traffic and weather together.
9: Heavy delays southbound I-215's West Belt starting about a mile or two after Legacy down to I-80. And you're going to see a slow drive on southbound I-15 through Salt Lake County, anywhere from North Temple off and on through Murray and Sandy. Ricky Meeson, the KSL Traffic Center.
10: Chance for scattered showers today. We'll dry out tomorrow. Then it's warm for late week. I'm Matt Johnson.
7: Dry at least downtown, 57 degrees at the KSL Common Spirit Health Studios. Let's get a look at KSL's top national stories.
11: ABC News, I'm Chuck Sievertson. The U.S. will forward a new draft resolution before the U.N. Security Council to mandate no sea mines, no tolls, no restrictions by Iran in the Strait of Hormuz, says Secretary of State Marco Rubio.
12: For more than 2 months now, these innocent sailors and commercial crew members have been stranded out at sea because Iran is conducting something that's not just criminal. It's criminal for sure, but it's desperate and destructive, this blockade of the Straits of Hormuz.
11: The price for a barrel of Brent crude fell 3% today to $110, though that's still higher than the $70 before the war with Iran. Gasoline prices are now the highest since July 2022, $4.50 a gallon for a national average. Medical teams have just finished assessing three patients on board that Dutch cruise ship anchored off West Africa before evacuation, says the World Health Organization. They say it's hantavirus. Spain's health ministry says Spain will host the ship in the Canary Islands. This is ABC News.
7: We're talking about multiple efforts here in Utah to tackle homelessness today, including a recent briefing to the State Homeless Board looking at what they call high utilizers. Joining me now live is Assistant Director of External Operations for Utah's Office of Homeless Services, Nate Meinzer. Nate, thanks for joining us. I guess it would help right off the top to define what this term high utilizers means.
13: Yeah, thanks for having me. You know, high utilizers are folks that are kind of in a repeat cycle where they're engaging with law enforcement, medical, homeless services a repeated amount of times. So they're really looking for a better way out.
7: And what does that mean, that they come to the shelter and then disappear for a while and come back?
13: No. So these individuals, they're engaging in law enforcement activities. So, for instance, when I ask the question, what is an individual that's been arrested four or more times in a year? And I asked Salt Lake City, and I found out there was 1,021 individuals that actually have been arrested in that year. And I asked, how many of these folks are homeless? And it comes back 77% of them are. And on top of that, 5 years or more is the median right there.
7: So why is it important to know this data in particular?
13: So it's important to better serve the individuals in our state, we've got 75% of people that touch our services. They make it out of homelessness. It's working quite well. But for that 25%, we need to really be intentional in how we serve them, because not every way works for one size doesn't fit all. And we need to better understand the different population subset to best serve them.
7: In that percentage, is there a higher percentage of mental health needs? Have you been able to kind of break that out?
13: You know, there's a lot of different needs across that board, and it's hard. As a law enforcement officer myself for 12 years, what I noticed is when I found someone that was experiencing a moment of crisis, if I thought it might be mental health related and I went to that hospital to try and get some more service for them, if they had utilized methamphetamine, it actually mirrors schizophrenia. So it's really difficult to say, is this mental health related or maybe substance abuse related? So that's more data would need to come from there.
7: And of course, the important first step is just making sure we're talking about it and doing the same kind of research. Nate Meinzer, thank you.
13: Yeah, thank you.
7: 3:49. 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Short-lived emergency traffic, Ricky.
9: Yes, thank goodness. But they're still working on that crash on Bangor, and Eric will give us the latest. We have a KSL texter giving us a heads up about a new crash. This is at 3rd North and Main Street in Clearfield, with traffic diverted off Main Street in the area. It's a spot you may want to avoid, but we've already had delays. Westbound SR 193 in spots from the north, from, well, it's more like Fort Lane over to the I-15 junction. Now, I-15 in Weber and Davis County looking pretty good between the north interchange all the way up to Ogden. But northbound I-15, we do have spots of slowing starting in Salt Lake County, leaving Murray up to the north interchange. Southbound I-15, delays pretty heavy at times, and this goes from North Temple to 2100 South, really slow, leaving downtown at 5th South to join southbound I-15. Then more delays, southbound I-15 going from Maria 45th South into Sandy, and again in both directions in Draper near Bangor Highway. Eric?
14: And that crash that took place on Bangor south of the airport was southbound, so just past California Avenue. What's the vehicles that are still remaining are over to the right, but you got really heavy slowdowns from I-80 all the way down to 3500 South. Really not a big surprise, even though the crash is cleared and is over on the right. It's not blocking lanes, but this is a place where we normally have that kind of delays. Maybe not this bad, but we do have it there on a daily basis. Southbound Mountain View Corridor, slowing approaching 3500 South. Down to Utah County, no slow spots on the freeway just yet. Looks good from Lehigh to Provo. 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Eric Butler in the KSL Traffic Center.
10: KSL 7-day forecast, 66 today. Scattered showers and thunderstorms. Dry tomorrow, but cool, 63. Look at the rebound on Thursday. 76, partly cloudy, beautiful. 79 on Friday, mostly sunny. Saturday looks good, 72, partly cloudy. And we've got Mother's Day, 74, mostly sunny skies, giving way to 80s on Monday. From the KSL Weather Center, I'm Matt Johnson.
7: 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Right now, still 57 degrees downtown. 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
16: 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That means both harmful ultraviolet A and B rays are blocked. UVA rays age the skin, UVB rays burn, and both cause cancer. But the perfect sunscreen doesn't count if you use it wrong. Don't need sunscreen on a cloudy day? Wrong. 80% of UV rays still get through the haze. 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
7: Watching Utah's money, gas prices here in Utah jumped about 8 cents overnight. Now you'll pay about $4.47 a gallon at the pump. The national average is just 1 cent higher than that. I mentioned a minute ago that PayPal struggled today. They really got hit, down 9% after a Wall Street Journal report said they would slash 20% of their staff over the next 3 years. This is part of a broader turnaround push in an attempt to accelerate AI adoption in their workplace. Intel shares hit a record high today after word got out that the chip maker was in talks with Apple. Bloomberg says the tech giant may want to use Intel chips instead of its U.S. or in its U.S. devices. It's the newest boost in a huge surge for Intel, up more than 14% today and more than 100%, believe it or not, in the last month. Speaking of up, the Dow is up 356 points, closed at 49,298. The S&P hit a record high with a gain of 59. The NASDAQ did the same. Record high, it was up 258 points. We'll check traffic and weather together when we come back.
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20: Stolen Voices of Dole Valley, a gripping new 9-part investigative podcast about a serial killer you've probably never heard of, Warren Forrest. A sadistic predator who prowled the Pacific Northwest in the early 70s. He hid behind the deeds of Ted Bundy, and he's only been convicted of 2 murders, but is suspected of many more. Since the release of Stolen Voices of Dole Valley, a witness identified in the podcast could lead investigators to the remains of Jamie Grissom.
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9: Delays right out of the gate, southbound I-15 from 6 North, really all the way to 90th South. Then spots of slowing left in Sandy and Draper, northbound I-15. That's also bogged down between 33rd South, going towards the North Interchange. And if you are traveling I-15 in Weber County, you're looking good both directions. And that's going to be all the way between Centerville at Parish Lane and Riverdale. Eric?
14: Southbound Bangor remains really slow from I-80 past the 201 highway down to 35th South. May is Skin Cancer Awareness Month, and Swinier Woseth Dermatology is reminding you to take care of your skin. 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Eric Butler in the KSL Traffic Center.
7: Mid-40s for overnight lows tonight, and then tomorrow we bounce back to 63 degrees. We didn't make it that far today. It's still 57 downtown.
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7: It's 4 o'clock at KSL News Radio, and in for Jeff Kaplan, I'm Tim Hughes. Cloudy skies, and as I mentioned just a moment ago, 57 degrees. Our top story this hour tonight, Salt Lake City leaders are expected to vote on restricting homeless camping, including overnight camping in cars and public spaces. KSL News Radio's Eric Cabrera joins me live at the City Hall just ahead of that vote. Eric?
2: Tim, the proposal would broaden how the city defines camping, including sleeping outdoors between 11 p.m. and 5 a.m., living in vehicles, or leaving belongings in public spaces closed overnight. Advocates worry cracking down further could make it even harder for people to get back on their feet. Nomad Alliance Utah's Senya Niazeva telling police during a recent discussion.
4: I know that you want people to get off the streets, but the more camping tickets you get, you give, the harder it is, the more entrenched that they become in the system.
2: But Police Chief Brian Redd says the city is trying to balance compassion with public safety concerns tied to larger encampments.
24: We want to help you figure out paths out of that. But we've seen the devastation of camping in other cities where it's allowed. And in what you said, and it's true, predators come in.
2: That divide now setting the stage for what could be a heated vote tonight at City Hall. Live, Eric Cabrera, KSL News Radio.
7: Meantime, more money is being committed to Project Bridge, the state's new plan to tackle homelessness. KSL News Radio's Heather Peterson has the details.
8: Project Bridge is a 100-day emergency response program that offers case management to people experiencing homelessness. It connects them with housing opportunities, mental health services, or substance abuse treatment, whatever they need. The Homeless Services Board today approved the use of $1.2 million for the project. On top of that, the Road Home and 4th Street Clinic are allowing the state to use their unused funds from this warm winter on Project Bridge instead.
7: The state's homeless coordinator says they've seen a great response to the program already, including at an event in West Valley City just last week. Police say a 52-year-old wanted for romance scams in Utah may strike again. They say that Todd Joseph Sweet has scammed multiple people out of southern Utah. He develops a relationship with the victim and then leaves after stealing vehicles or money. He was charged back in September for scamming a woman out of $80,000, but the warrant for his arrest remains active. Now they say he scammed a woman in Las Vegas, stealing her debit card number and her Ford Explorer. Let's check our top national stories this hour. The Trump administration says while the ceasefire with Iran stands, the U.S. will not let Iran control the Strait of Hormuz. At the White House this afternoon, Secretary of State Marco Rubio says the president's plan to guide ships through the strait already has international support.
12: He's directed the United States military to guide these stranded ships to safety, to provide a protective bubble under which they can operate and move product and get themselves out of there and out of harm's way. And this is the first step towards reopening the strait and bringing this regime's last-ditch act of economic arson, bringing that to a close.
7: Rubio says Iran's blockade is against international law. President Trump says he's talking to other countries about ways to bring down oil prices. One suggestion was that China send its oil to the U.S.
12: He's directed the United States military to guide these stranded ships to safety, to provide a protective bubble under which they can operate and move product and get themselves out of there and out of harm's way. And this is the first step towards reopening the strait and bringing this regime's last-ditch act of economic arson, bringing that to a close.
7: Oil and gas prices are nearing the record cost we saw back in 2022 when Russia invaded Ukraine. New research shows that upcoming changes to Medicaid could lead to a dramatic drop in cancer screening rates. News Nation's Ryan Burrow has more.
3: In a letter to government officials, experts with the University of Chicago say they used recent data and statistical modeling to project the effects of proposed Medicaid work requirements. Their analysis suggested the proposed restrictions could result in hundreds of avoidable deaths and more advanced cancer diagnosis each year. Beginning in January of 2027, new federal rules will require Medicaid recipients to prove they are working and recertify their eligibility more often.
7: Researchers at the university say the changes to Medicaid will make it more difficult for people to stay insured. Yellowstone Park rangers reminding all visitors to be aware of bears after hikers were attacked on a trail not far from one of the park's biggest attractions.
6: Two hikers were attacked and injured by one or more bears while hiking on the Mystic Falls Trail, which isn't far from Old Faithful. The park says this happened Monday afternoon and is the first bear attack this year. Several trails and roads are closed right now while rangers investigate what happened. They say visitors should always carry bear spray, hike in groups, be alert, and make noise so you don't surprise a bear. They also say don't run from a bear. Brianna Willis, KSL News Radio.
7: A 66-year-old woman is in critical condition after she was struck by a truck in Hurricane this afternoon. Police say this was at 700 West and State Street. They say the woman was unconscious when they arrived, and after performing life-saving measures, she was transported to St. George Regional Hospital. Traffic in the area being rerouted while an investigation is underway. Speaking of traffic, it's time for First Look. Let's go back over to Ricky Meese.
9: No relief yet on Bangor Highway, where we had an earlier accident southbound after California Avenue. What's left of that crash is still there to the right, and traffic still backed up to I-80 and a slow drive both directions of I-15, anywhere from 6 North into Draper. Ricky Meese in the KSL Traffic Center.
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18: 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Every day you hear it in the business report. The Dow is up 73 points today. Crude oil was down $2 a barrel, right? So how insane would it be if you heard bond yields were up 10 basis points today and bride prices were up $800 today? Yes, I said bride.
26: Dearly beloved,
5: We are gathered here today to get through this thing called life.
18: You would go crazy if we announced bride prices, but in China, brides carry a price tag in cash. Guys, if you want to get married, you have to pay the bride's family some serious money. It varies from province to province in China, but the going rate ranges from $20,000 to $50,000. By the way, it's a bull market. With China's shrinking population that consists of more men than women, the price of a bride has been going up sharply. And it's one of the main reasons that few people are getting married and having families in China. A bride costs as much as a new car, and there are no factory incentives. That is why the New York Times reports the Chinese government is trying to crack down on bride prices. The country needs more babies, so they need more weddings. And with this bull market in brides standing in the way, they've launched a propaganda campaign against the practice. You might think they'd call the practice barbaric, that it treats women as property, that it's wrong. Nope. China is trying to stop the practice by calling the women greedy for trying to get paid large sums of money. So has it worked? Is everybody saying, guess what? The tone-deaf campaign hasn't worked. China's marriage rate hasn't even budged. Crazy, isn't it?
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7: 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How are we looking, Ricky?
9: It's pretty bumpy out there. Right now, I'm looking at a new crash, and this is on the northbound side of I-15. At 146 South, two left lanes are blocked. In addition to that, I'm also looking on the southbound side. We have a texter saying there is a crash southbound I-15 just after 146 South at the exit. So we'll keep an eye out for that. But if you are traveling northbound I-15, the delays are stacking up pretty quickly. Bluffdale up to where we have this crash and into Draper near 146 South and Bangor. More delays northbound I-15, 2100 South up to the North Interchange with a crash prior to the I-80-201 junction over to the left. Southbound I-15 delays are in place. 6 North to 2100 South, and then again after 33rd South all the way to the point of the mountain over on the east side of the valley, starting to see a few spots of traffic building westbound on the south belt of I-215 in the Fort Union area. And for drivers on I-15 in Davis and Weber counties, a little bit of busy traffic northbound going through Woods Cross. But then that's it. You're looking at good speeds both directions between Bountiful and Ogden. Eric?
14: Southbound slowdowns. Bangor Highway is stretching out now. And this is really slow the whole way from I-80 down to 4100 South. Part of that was a crash earlier near California that for a time was blocking traffic completely. Well, they got the lanes open, but the usual delays and then some are back. We've also got southbound slowing on Mountain View Corridor in West Valley down to 35th South. Now we're starting to see some signs of slowing, reduced speeds in Utah County northbound from Linden up to American Fork. 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Eric Butler in the KSL Traffic Center.
13: Hey, we've got some scattered showers and even some thunderstorms possible today. Look for a high of 66. Overnight, we've got a slight chance for rain around midnight, 42 the low. Tomorrow afternoon, 63, sunny. Then we bounce back quickly to 76 on Thursday, partly cloudy. From the KSL Weather Center, I'm Matt Johnson.
7: I do believe those clouds are breaking up a little downtown, and actually, here and there, a little sunshine. It's warmed up a notch, 58 degrees. I guess I had lost track that it was 5 years, or has been 5 years, since the Aggies and the Cougars faced each other on the hardwood playing basketball. That's going to change this upcoming season. We'll chat about it with KSL BYU insider Mitch Harper coming up here in just a minute. Streaming live on the KSL News Radio app, this is Utah's news, traffic, and weather station.
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5: 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Excuse me, 4:15. Didn't want to panic anybody there. Let's take a look at the three things you need to know this hour first.
6: We're getting a look at what researchers say are the fastest growing cities in Utah right now. The top three are Saratoga Springs, Eagle Mountain, and Salt Lake City. 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
5: Second, Salt Lake City leaders are set to vote tonight on a homeless camping ban after a heated debate over public safety concerns and where people will go if shelters are already full. Third, it's the drive, traffic, and weather together.
7: A crash involving multiple vehicles northbound to I-15 after the point up to about 146 south. Two left lanes of traffic are blocked, and we're seeing delays building around the point of the mountain. Ricky Meese in the KSL Traffic Center.
8: Afternoon and evening, isolated showers and storms will be possible again Tuesday. Then a cold front will sweep across the state Tuesday night into Wednesday, dropping temperatures but drying us out. I'm Def Mashuli.
5: 58 degrees at the KSL Common Spirit Health Studios. 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
9: From ABC News, I'm Chuck Sievertson. Another effort to try to free up Iran's blockade of the Strait of Hormuz, which analysts say is making oil and gasoline prices go up. The U.S. will forward a new draft resolution before the U.N. Security Council to mandate no sea mines, no tolls, no restrictions by Iran in the strait, says Secretary of State Marco Rubio.
10: This is what Iran is saying. We will shut down the straits. No one can go through. No country in the world can go through unless we allow you to go through and you have to pay us. But our ships can go through, meaning the Iranian ships, as much as they want. That's crazy. Who would agree to that?
9: U.S. military, under what officials call Project Freedom, is offering to protect commercial ships through the strait. ABC's Tom Sufi Burridge in Tel Aviv.
11: The question is, will those shipping companies, will the crews on board feel more confident enough, given the exchange of fire yesterday, in the coming days to make that trip?
12: Oil is moved on these big tankers, and those tankers are run by companies, and companies are worried that if they cross the strait right now, they could get attacked. It is just too big of a risk for them. Right now, they do not have much assurance, and until they really feel comfortable, we're not going to see that oil start moving, really, it seems, at the pace that it was anywhere close to before the start of this war.
9: ABC's Elizabeth Schulze.
5: KSL Sports, a classic basketball rivalry, is returning to the state. For the first time in about 5 years, Utah State and BYU are going to face off against each other in December. Joining me to talk about it live now, KSL BYU insider Mitch Harper. I guess I didn't realize, Mitch, it had been 5 years.
13: Yeah, 5 years, and it's going to be the first in-state non-conference game in the Kevin Young era. BYU hasn't faced an in-state foe in non-conference play since Kevin Young became the head coach. So a good opportunity for a quality game in the non-conference of the college basketball season.
5: So not 1 year, but a two-year deal here?
13: That's right. The first game will be played in Provo, and then the second game will be played in the Delta Center. with both programs getting 50% of the ticket allotment each.
2: Some would argue it doesn't do a lot for your strength of schedule, but boy, it does a lot for in-state spirit between fan bases, doesn't it?
13: Definitely, and Utah State's been in the NCAA tournament the last 4 years, advanced the round of 32, and they're going to the Pac-12 next year, and BYU's been a consistent NCAA tournament team as well in recent years, so both programs should get a quality boost, whether they win or lose, from playing this game.
2: What was the reason it went away, do you know?
13: Well, BYU moved into the Big 12, and then they looked for other alternative scheduling, where you look at power conference teams and they're scheduling a lot of the home games against what are called quad four opponents in the net rank

0: from Kentucky. He transfers in. He'll be the starting two guard. And then you got a five-star in Bruce Branch, 6'7" wing. You know, he could play forward. He's got great ball handling ability. He'll be a key piece as well. The biggest missing component to this roster right now is at the center position, and they got to fill that void and find a big man. And then if they do and get someone that can be impactful, you know, BYU could potentially be a, you know, preseason top 25 team again and have be in a great position to, you know, maybe get to the NCAA tournament once again.
1: All right, Mitch, we'll look forward to it. Won't be long before Cougar Tracks is back and you're talking football, so we'll look forward to it. KSO BYU insider Mitch Harper helping us out on the in-depth at 15 and 45. It's 419. 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
2: It is. It's due to a crash on northbound I-15 near 146 South. And if you're headed that way, you will see the stop and go delays rounding back past the point of the mountain all the way to SR-92 Temp Highway. Two left lanes are blocked with this crash. It's going to take you quite a while to get around that. Even when you do, you're still going to see some slowdowns northbound I-15 going from just before 2100 South into North Salt Lake, and an accident just before the I-80-201 junction over to the left. Now, southbounders on I-15, it is slow from 6 North to 2100 South, and again just after 33rd South all the way to just past Bangor Highway in Draper. Speeds are slowing down with delays as traffic gets heavy. This is westbound I-215 South Belt. This starts after Vine Street and continues off and on over to State. And then for Davis County drivers, heavy and slow northbound I-15 going from North Salt Lake into Bountiful. Eric?
3: It's still a tough trek southbound Bangor Highway from I-80 all the way down to 4100 South. A part of that is the shakeout of a crash that happened in California that for a time was blocking all lanes. You also got southbound slowing, major one slowing on 5600 West going by California down to the 201 Highway and on the Mountain View Corridor from 201 down to 35th South. Down in Utah County, I-15 is progressing pretty well on the southbound side, and besides the northbound slowing Ricky told you about at the north part of the county, you also have some brake tapping going on northbound 15 from 1600 North and Orem up to American Fork. Nuclear energy might be coming to our state. 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Eric Butler in the KSL Traffic Center.
4: KSL 7-day forecast. Hey, 60s dialed up today. Look for a high of 66 and a chance for scattered showers and thunderstorms. Tomorrow, sunny but 63. We'll rebound to 76 on Thursday, partly cloudy skies. 79, mostly sunny skies on Friday. Saturday, 72, partly cloudy. We got a 74 on Sunday, Mother's Day, looking good. And then it's 83 by Monday. From the KSL Weather Center, I'm Matt Johnson.
1: Back to 57 degrees downtown in the 7-day forecast brought to you by Performance Automotive Bountiful.

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1: Let's take a quick look at Utah's money here. Palantir's quarterly numbers soared well past Wall Street estimates. Revenue up 85%, its best showing in 6 years. But investors not really impressed. Shares were down 7% today, part of a larger sell-off of software stocks. It's been a rough stretch for Xbox, 6 quarters in a row of revenue decline and sinking sales. Now their new CEO, Asha Sharma, is revamping the leadership team. She says her new hires have consumer and technical expertise that the team has been missing, and she's hoping to get the video game unit back to growth side. Another day, another wave of AI layoffs. This time in Coinbase, the cryptocurrency company announced a 14% staff cut on X today, saying that artificial intelligence is changing the way they operate. Shares were down about 4% on the announcement. Dow was up 356. The S&P and the NASDAQ both closed with record highs.
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1: 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Here's Ricky.
5: We are looking at solid delays due to a multiple vehicle crash in Draper, northbound I-15 at 146 south. Two left lanes are still blocked and is causing heavy delays into Lehigh. And then on southbound I-15, it is slow from North Temple all the way into Draper and Bluffdale. Eric?
6: We got a lot of southbound slowing coming out of downtown Salt Lake, going down to the 201 exit, and then in turn, westbound 201, pretty slow, heading out to the 215 West Belt. Coming Memorial Weekend, May 22nd through 25th, the Soldier Hollow Classic Sheepdog Championship and Festival, presented by Purina Pro Plan. 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I'm Eric Butler in the KSL Traffic Center.
7: After having overcast skies for majority of the day Tuesday and some wet weather, we fully dry out for the rest of the work week. We'll have sunny skies Wednesday, morning lows in the low 40s with afternoon highs slightly below normal in the low 60s. Now in the southeastern part of the state, there will still be some lingering showers and isolated storms, but those should clear by mid to late afternoon. From the KSL Weather Center, I'm Devin Mashuli.
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1: Good afternoon. KSL News Time, 4:30. Jeff Kaplan has the day off. Tim Hughes filling in, and right now, 57 degrees. KSL's top story, a brand new school being built in Weber County will give students the chance to explore different careers before they graduate. The story from KSL News Radio's Heather Peterson.
10: Construction on the new 12th Street campus will start in June, but the Weber School District is already hiring teachers and getting students signed up for their eight academies. Students will have the opportunity to learn skills and get certifications in some of Utah's fastest growing industries like cybersecurity, health, design, and construction. Dr. Rod Belknap, the school district's CTE, or Career and Technical Education Director, says the campus will be made possible by a $25 million Catalyst grant from the state as Utah paves the way for more CTE classes taught by industry professionals.
11: This is a great opportunity for students to really imagine a future of education that's innovative and that connects them to their next step.
10: Students will be able to start taking classes next year, but it'll take 2 years for the new school to be fully operational. Heather Peterson, KSL News Radio.
1: A new report found that cell phone bans in schools is making a difference in some areas, but test scores aren't one of them. The National Bureau of Economic Research carried out the study by looking at over 1,000 schools. ABC News technology reporter Mike Dubusky tells inside sources it's making a difference in students' well-being.
12: The anecdotal evidence here is significant, guys. Again, that, like, you know, this is hard stuff to measure in data, in numbers, but, like, yeah, kids, you know, talking to each other more at lunch. How do you put that into, like, you know, a large data sample, right? And how do you represent that? But, like, it is clearly happening, right? Like, we're hearing multiple reports of that, you know, in these schools where, you know, the phones have been taken away. So I don't think that's worth overlooking. I think that's an important piece of this that just might not necessarily be represented in the data.
1: Utah's bell-to-bell ban on cell phones set to begin this coming school year. We're getting a look at which Utah cities are growing the fastest and which ones are actually shrinking.
13: Saratoga Springs, Eagle Mountain, and Salt Lake City. Those are the three cities that grew the most between 2024 and last year, according to the Kempsey Gardner Policy Institute. Though at the same time, many large cities in the state saw their populations decrease, including Orem, Sandy, and Provo. Kempsey Gardner Policy Institute Director Natalie Gochner says there's a lot of potential reasons for this, but she thinks one of them is...
14: They have matured and changed, and in a lot of ways, the kids have grown up and left home, and the parents are still there, but you have smaller family sizes. And so the persons per household goes down.
13: The other top 10 fastest growing cities in Utah right now are St. George, Lehi, Spanish Fork, Washington, Mapleton, Tooele, and Magna. Adam Small, KSL News Radio.
1: Now our top national story. We're learning new details about the shooting between the Secret Service and an armed suspect at the National Mall yesterday.
15: The U.S. Attorney for D.C. says the suspect, who was believed to be carrying a handgun, was approached by uniformed Secret Service police.
16: He starts running, and as he's running, he pulls a gun and starts shooting at the Secret Service. They return fire.
15: Janine Pirro tells ABC News the injured suspect, 45-year-old Michael Marks, said this to investigators on his way to the hospital.
16: F the White House and kill me, kill me, kill me three times.
15: The incident happened near the Washington Monument within view of the White House. Stephen Portnoy, ABC News, Washington.
1: Roy City officials are considering a 55% property tax increase. KSL News Radio's Tammy Kikuchi reports.
17: The City Council is set to take up the request tonight. The city claims the budget increase is needed to make up the shortfall from last year and make cost of living and wage corrections. The proposed tax rate increase is approximately 55.45%. The Utah Taxpayers Association says a budget increase is warranted every 5 to 7 years to keep up with inflation. But this kind of increase is alarming. The public can comment in tonight's meeting, but there will also be another public hearing if this proposal passes.
1: That tax increase would generate an additional $2.8 million. Commissioners say we're still a long way from having the proposed data center built in Box Elder County. Lee Perry is a Box Elder County commissioner, and he told Inside Sources the data center still has to face scrutiny from other regulatory agencies, including making sure the land isn't historically protected.
18: I think getting permits for all those things, that's something they're going to have to work themselves through. As far as the Native American graves, my understanding is I've heard about that, and that is all, from what I understand, those are all on BLM ground. But certainly if they come across Native American graves as they're going through this process or other artifacts, it may delay their project.
1: Perry said the commission is only able to assess if the building is up to standard, and anyone beyond or anything beyond that is outside their purview. The DEA has released the totals from their most recent drug take-back day. More than 27,000 pounds of medication was collected across Colorado, Utah, Montana, and Wyoming. That's about 5,000 pounds more than in October. And Utah led the charge, accounting for almost half of the total drugs collected. All of those unneeded, unwanted, or expired medications will be properly destroyed instead of ending up in landfills or the water supply. KSL News Time 4:35, first look traffic. They're still cleaning up that mess on Bangor, huh?
5: Well, on Bangor, we're actually in pretty good shape as far as the crash being cleared. It's just leftover delays, and that's really difficult for drivers going from I-80 in through West Valley City. But it's northbound I-15 where we have emergency traffic due to a crash at 146 South. Left lane's blocked. It's causing heavy delays into Lehigh. Ricky Meese in the KSL Traffic Center.
1: Jeff's out today, but he left us his minute of news, and we'll give that to
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25: 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South Africa's largest rhino farm has gone bankrupt, and so they're looking for anyone who wants to adopt and love 2,000 of these giant rhinos. So talk to your family about snapping up a few and helping preserve this species. Ask your kids, should we buy our family a rhino?
0: They're so big. I know. But cute and wrinkly as animals get, a rhino might just be a pet. That giant horn won't attack you. She'd probably just try and smack you because the giant horn is ornamental. Their favorite weapon is actually dental. Upset a rhino and she'll unsheathe a giant row of shiny teeth. It sounds a little bit too corny, but the horn just shows a rhino's horny. And by the way, it's not a bone. That sharpened, curved, and giant cone is tangled nose hair. Think it's not? It's mixed with hard and dried up snot. You thought it was so majestic, but its origins are most pathetic. An 8-foot nose horn that's conceived by what blows out when you might sneeze. Would you want a rhino as a pet? Please, do not decide just yet. I've read up and investigated. They cannot be domesticated, but they can recognize a human. It won't say, "Hello, Newman." It will have some idea you're there, but its eyes are split by that horn right there. And while we're on this vision topic, a rhino's eyes are both myopic. They need, from the day they're born, glasses perched upon that horn. But if you had one as a pet, you'd be popular, I bet, from north to west and south and east. Folks would come to see your beast. But what in heck would you do with 50 daily pounds of poo that's left behind in little mounds by a beast that weighs 5,000 pounds? This is why you might consider a dog named Rex or a horse named Trigger. A rhino? You'd eventually despise her, unless you need some fertilizer.
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1: 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Did they get some gas spilled on the road northbound I-15, or is that still debris being moved out of the way?
5: It looked like it was debris, and a lot of times they'll put cat litter on any kind of fluid that's on the road, but on a wet road like today with the rain, I'm not sure the cat litter would have worked, but they do have things swept up, and this crash is moved over to the left. It's northbound I-15 at 146 south. All lanes are now open. However, we have residual slow and go and stop and go delays back to Timpanogos Highway in Lehigh. Even when you're past that, you're going to see busy and slow traffic from just before 2100 south all the way up to Woods Cross. Southbound I-15, delays remain from North Temple to the I-80-201 junction, and then again from 33rd south in South Salt Lake into Draper. All clear over to the east on I-215 and I-80. We're now starting to see some slowing northbound on Legacy, leaving North Salt Lake and going through Woods Cross. Eric?
3: Seeing some modest improvement southbound Bangor Highway. These slowdowns are still pretty slow from 700 south down to the 201 highway. We had a crash there earlier at California that blocked lanes. And then after that, you've got scattered slowdowns down to 4100 south. Still got slowdowns Mountain View Corridor 201 down to 35th south. You're heading out to Tooele County via 201. You've got slowing from Mountain View out to 7200 west, and then off of I-80 to go south on SR-36. That exit ramp is pretty slow. Down in Utah County, I-15 northbound to reduce speeds from 1600 north up to 500 east in American Fork. 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Eric Butler in the KSL Traffic Center.
4: Normal high temperature for this time of year is 69 degrees, and Wednesday will remain below that. We have a forecast high of 63 degrees after starting off below normal in the low 40s. We will warm up quickly, though. We're tracking the mid to upper 70s Thursday and Friday with partly cloudy skies, and temperatures will remain in the mid to upper 70s through Mother's Day weekend with plenty of sunshine. From the KSL Weather Center, I'm Devin Mashuli.
1: We had sunshine for just a little bit downtown, but the clouds moved back in, 57 degrees. Boy, there was a ruckus in the White House today. The press secretary's out on maternity leave, so I guess they're going to run different people in to answer questions for the press. Today, it was Secretary of State Marco Rubio. And just in case you missed some of what he had to say, we'll share it with you. Wow. We'll share it with you coming up next. 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
4: 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The three things you need to know this hour. First,
9: the Roy City Council is slated to consider a tax increase that would raise property taxes by 55.45%. It would generate an additional $2.8 million for shortfalls and cost of living increases. I'm KSL News Radio's Tammy Kikuchi.
4: Second, the state's homeless board has approved the additional use of more than $1 million for Project Bridge. It's a short-term push to get long-term support and homeless services for those in need. Third, traffic and weather together.
10: All lanes now open, but this crash on northbound I-15 at 146 South, out of traffic on the left, still causing heavy delays into Lehigh. We're also seeing traffic that's getting bogged down northbound on Legacy, leaving North Salt Lake through Bountiful and slowing both directions of I-15, Roy and Riverdale. Ricky Meese in the KSL Traffic Center.
11: It's been an active day with scattered showers and isolated thunderstorms. Wednesday will become a lot more quiet with temperatures a little bit below normal in the low 60s. I'm Devin Mashuli.
4: That little peek at sunshine actually warmed things up. 61 now at the KSL Common Spirit Hill Studios. Let's check our top national stories.
12: ABC News, I'm Chuck Sievertson. Iran's closing of the Strait of Hormuz is making oil and gasoline prices go up. Analysts say the U.S. will forward a new draft resolution before the U.N. Security Council to mandate no sea mines, no tolls, no restrictions by Iran in the strait, says Secretary of State Marco Rubio.
13: It cannot be that you have these straits and they blow up any ship that moves and the only ships that get to go through are theirs. You can't have a situation in which the straits are close to everyone else, but they benefit from the piracy.
12: The U.S. military, under what officials call Project Freedom, is offering to protect commercial ships through the strait. But it remains to be seen how many shipping companies and their insurance carriers will take the U.S. up on that offer.
4: Let's get a closer look and listen now to what Marco Rubio had to say today about Project Freedom.
13: The goal of it is to, frankly, if you want to talk about it, it's to rescue like almost 23,000 civilians from 87 different countries that are trapped inside of the Gulf and left for dead in the Persian Gulf by this Iranian regime. You know, for more than 2 months now, these innocent sailors and commercial crew members have been stranded out at sea because Iran is conducting something that's not just criminal. It's criminal for sure, but it's desperate and destructive, this blockade of the Straits of Hormuz. Nations from around the world, the overwhelming majority of whom are not even engaged in any military hostilities, are now at risk not just of losing their cargo, but the lives of their own citizens because of this blockade. These ships, you know, you don't leave a ship out there for this long. You start running out of food. You start running out of potable water, essential supplies. And they're at the mercy of this piracy. What it is, it's piracy. And not only that, but some of them have seen, you know, been open fire on and rained down senseless attacks on several civilian ships already. So frankly, the way to put it, these are innocent bystanders. These are countries that and ships and so forth that have nothing to do with any of this and nonetheless are being caught in the middle of it and being held hostage merely because Iran could do this, just because of just as the regime brutally slaughtered tens of thousands of their own citizens for the crime of peaceful protest, because they're unhappy with the quality of life or the lack of quality of life in Iran today. And so they're sitting ducks. They're isolated, they're starving, they're vulnerable, and at least 10 sailors have already died as a result of the civilian sailors. So already many nations privately and some publicly have asked the United States to help free their ships and to restore freedom of navigation in the Straits of Hormuz and this critical artery of global trade. And so President Trump, as he always does, stepped up and answered the calls for their help. And he's directed the United States military to guide these stranded ships to safety, to provide a protective bubble under which they can operate and move product and get themselves out of there and out of harm's way.
4: He says this is the first step to reopen the Strait of Hormuz, and he emphasized that this is a defensive operation, meaning U.S. forces will not fire any shots unless they are fired on first. 4:49, it's a back to emergency traffic situation here, brought to you by UCCU. 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Where do we start, Ricky?
10: It's northbound I-15. Even though the crash is out of traffic at 146 South on the left, all lanes are open. We have residual slow and go and stop and go delays. Now almost back to 2100 North Lehigh. Even when you get past that, you're going to see crowded and slow traffic northbound I-15 from 2100 South up to Woods Cross. It's particularly slow near 6 North and again near the North Interchange where there is an accident over to the right shoulder. Southbound I-15, that's bogged down between downtown and 2100 South. More delays, and that's southbound I-15, 33rd South through Draper. Looking good over to the east on I-215 and I-80. Legacy, though, is starting to slow down, and that's northbound, leaving North Salt Lake into Bountiful. And then southbound I-15, slow from the I-84 junction in Riverdale through Roy. Eric?
14: Utah County starting to see some regular slowdown southbound Mountain View Corridor, 2100 north down to SR-73, SR-73 through Eagle Mountain, both directions. Slow, pretty slow in spots. And then you've got eastbound, westbound delays on to 2100 north from I-15 over to 3600 west. As for the freeway, it's delays to a modest degree as you go northbound from 1600 north in Orem on I-15 up past Pleasant Grove Boulevard, and a little bit of southbound slowdowns in the same spot. Going back to the 215 west belt, you've got slowdowns northbound approaching 201 and heading up to I-80, and you've still got plenty of southbound slowing on Bangor Highway from the airport down to 4100 south. Arctic Spas, hot tubs and swim spas with stores in Salt Lake, American Fork, and St. George. 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Eric Butler in the KSL Traffic Center.
11: The KSL 7-day forecast features dry weather. I mean, we'll be in the low 60s Wednesday with sunny skies. I mean, a few showers in the southeastern part of the state. 77 on Thursday and then 79 degrees on Friday, both days with partly cloudy skies. We'll be at 75 degrees on Saturday. Mother's Day will be at 78 degrees. Then early next week, we're tracking highs in the upper 80s approaching 90. From the KSL Weather Center, I'm Devin Mashuli.
4: 59 degrees downtown. 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Boy, another day and another story in our money news of AI layoffs that are coming. We'll share that with you and check the markets next.

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7: Watching Utah's money, oil prices down today about 3%. U.S. crude sitting at about $103 a barrel. Here in Utah, gas is up 8 cents from just yesterday at $4.47 a gallon. However, a Utah brand joining Time's annual industry leaders list, Pickle, an indoor pickleball brand, was selected as one of the top 10 companies in the wellness category. And prediction markets are betting on more major AI layoffs this year. Traders on Kalshi are betting there's a 92% chance we'll see more tech layoffs this year than last year. All the markets were up today, the S&P and the NASDAQ, both record highs.
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11: My name is Ariel. When I arrived, In the U.S., at 19, I struggled to find job opportunities without my high school diploma. 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
7: It's emergency traffic at 4:59, brought to you by UCCU. You deserve to love where you bank. Ricky, you're not going to love that northbound drive, though.
15: No, we are still dealing with delays. Northbound I-15 from a crash at 146 South, but the delays are breaking up, and that's the good news. The worst of it now is 2100 North Lehigh to just past SR-92. And then southbound I-15, it's essentially slow from downtown through Draper. Eric?
16: And also breaking up to a lesser degree is southbound Bangor Highway. Still really slow from I-80 downtown. The crash that we had earlier at California to the 201 highway. After that is where it starts to break up a little bit going down to 4100 South. We store water like a savings account, but after last summer and a light snow year, we need to stretch it. Please wait until May 15th to water outdoors. Life is better with water. Eric Butler and the KSL Traffic Center.
7: 63 for a high tomorrow, but boy, at the end of this seven-day period, we're going to be knocking on the door of 90 degrees on Monday or Tuesday, so enjoy the cool air while you can. And for the rest of the seven-day period, no chance of precipitation. It's 59 downtown.
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7: This is the 5 o'clock report, 20 minutes of uninterrupted news, commercial-free, and in for Jeff Kaplan today. I'm Tim Hughes. Our top story, Utah's Homeless Board says their new approach to supporting those in need is getting widespread support, and now more funding. KSL News Radio's Heather Peterson explains.
18: Project Bridge is a 100-day emergency response to get those who are homeless emergency beds, housing, mental health services, or drug treatment, whatever they need to get off the streets.
19: Bringing on-demand services on site to our shelter providers, particularly in the overflow, where clients who may not have been engaged as much as clients who have been there for longer periods of time.
18: The state's homeless coordinator, Tyler Clancy, says they kicked it off with a successful event in West Valley City last week, and it's been getting a lot of support from community partners. As a result, the board approved the use of $1.2 million for this project. And on top of that, 4th Street Clinic and The Road Home said they'll allow the board to reallocate funds meant for them that were unused because of Utah's warm winter. Heather Peterson, KSL News Radio.
7: Meantime, Salt Lake City leaders are preparing to vote tonight on whether to ban overnight camping citywide. KSL News Radio's Eric Cabrera joins me live from City Hall with the latest. Eric?
20: Tim, the proposal would define camping broadly, from sleeping on sidewalks or park strips overnight to living in vehicles or leaving belongings in public spaces close to the public between 11 p.m. and 5 a.m. Salt Lake Police Chief Brian Redd has warned about what can happen when encampments grow.
21: But we've seen the devastation of camping in other cities where it's allowed. And in what you said, and it's true, predators come in. Where people gather, predators come in and they victimize, they deal the drugs.
20: But advocates argue the city still hasn't solved where people are supposed to go. Nomad Alliance Utah's Senya Receva says shelters are already full.
22: What do you expect for people to do if they have no place to go? If all the shelters are full, it doesn't seem humane that they will get a no camping ticket if they have no place else to go.
20: That tension now front and center as the council prepares to vote tonight. From Salt Lake City, Eric Cabrera, KSL News Radio.
7: Police say a man wanted for romance scams in southern Utah may still be preying on victims. KSL News Radio's Reagan Edelman explains.
0: Todd Joseph Sweet has a warrant out for his arrest after police say he scammed a woman out of more than $80,000. They say it's a typical scheme for him. He develops a relationship with women, lies about his job and his life, and then disappears after stealing money or cars. And now, St. George police are investigating another possible victim. They say a woman out of Las Vegas had her Ford Explorer stolen and her debit card used without her approval. She posted a photo of Sweet online, which led investigators to her. Police say Sweet's stories are usually outlandish, and they encourage people to be skeptical to avoid becoming a victim. They say he's likely moving from place to place somewhere in St. George or Nevada, but he has a criminal history in multiple states, including Tennessee, Arizona, and Michigan. Reagan Edelman, KSL News Radio.
7: A 22-year-old man from Roy has been sentenced in two sexual assault cases involving underage girls. Court documents show that one case involves a 10-year-old where the man entered her home without permission. The second case involves a 14-year-old who reported an ongoing relationship with him. That lasted over several months. Gilberto Rivera pleaded guilty to multiple charges as part of a plea deal and could spend 10 years to life in prison. Now our top national story. We're learning more about the president's plan to escort ships through the Strait of Hormuz. Secretary of State Marco Rubio was in the White House this afternoon to talk about Project Freedom. He says the trapped ships were just in the wrong place at the wrong time.
1: These are innocent bystanders. These are countries that and ships and so forth that have nothing to do with any of this, and nonetheless are being caught in the middle of it and being held hostage merely because Iran could do this.
7: Rubio also said the ceasefire has not ended despite recent attacks between the U.S. and Iran. Rubio said the U.S. is responding defensively. As the war continues, ABC's Alex Stone says the impacts of rising gas prices are putting a strain on the average driver who fills up once or twice a week.
2: At the current national average of $4.48 a gallon, filling up an F-150 truck, it now costs over $103. A smaller SUV is $30 more expensive every fill-up than it was before the war in Iran. And in many areas of the country, prices are much higher than the average. Gas Buddy's Patrick DeHaan says even worse could be coming because of uncertainty in the Strait of Hormuz.
23: If the strait remains closed, you know, into the month of June, I think by July 4, we'll be at all-time record highs.
2: Alex Stone, ABC News.
7: Police have identified the man killed in a multi-vehicle crash in West Jordan this weekend as a former East High football player. Officials say that Voy Tanufi was driving near 90th South, 2200 West, just after 11. They say three cars collided but didn't give any more detail on how the crash happened. After high school, Tanufi went on to play football for University of Washington. A GoFundMe for his family says he had a contagious laugh and was always serving others. KSL News Time 5:05. First look traffic of the 5 o'clock report. Here's Ricky.
15: We have a new crash. This is in Murray, westbound 5300 South at Green Street. That's about third or fourth west, and it is blocking a right lane. Heavy delays now northbound I-15. Trying to get into Davis County. Now, the slowing will start about 2100 South and continue into North Salt Lake. Also delays northbound Legacy, leaving North Salt Lake into Bountiful. Ricky Meese in the KSL Traffic Center.
7: KSL News Time 5:06. Vice President J.D. Vance spoke at a manufacturing facility in Iowa today. Political analysts say it's the first stop in his future bid for president. News Nation's Mills Hayes was there.
24: This is really about the midterms that are coming up in November, but also Iowa is the first state that will vote in the Republican presidential primary elections for the president 2028. And we know that Vance is seen as a top contender. And so really this is kind of a campaign for not only the midterm elections, but also for those 2028 presidential elections.
7: Before arriving in Iowa, Vance voted in the state's primary election supporting Vivek Ramaswamy for governor. New laws around campaign signs go into effect tomorrow, just as the midterm season starts to heat up. Some of the changes include not being able to change an existing political sign or not putting those signs on things like streetlights. State Representative Jordan Tusher tells Utah's Noon News that the law also changes when a sign has to disclose who paid for it.
25: Just so that you know where the message is coming from. You know, if one group that you're aligned with
3: puts up a sign, then you might give more credibility to that message.
7: The law also mandates the campaigns must remove their signs within 14 days following an election. Artificial intelligence creating problems with political campaigns this election season. Deseret News political reporter Brigham Tomko tells inside sources that it goes beyond deepfake videos and pictures attacking opponents.
4: You train an AI chatbot exclusively on a candidate's websites, voting record, talking points, and then you send out a mass text. It might just be a simple question or two, and then as you respond to it, this chatbot will begin interacting with you in your messages. Mm-hmm. And if you have any question about the candidate, then this AI chatbot, whose job is to, you know, convince you to vote for this candidate, will respond.
7: Here in Utah, video ads created by AI, including campaign videos, are required to include a disclosure. Well, today marks 2 years since the death of Sergeant Bill Hoosier, hit and killed by a suspect driving in a semi-truck on I-15. In a post online, the Santaquin Police Department wrote that Sergeant Hoosier exemplified what it means to protect and serve. He had a deep passion for his role as a police officer and approached his responsibilities with professionalism, integrity, and a constant desire to improve both himself and the department.
5: 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Every day you hear it in the business report. The Dow is up 73 points today. Crude oil was down $2 a barrel, right? So how insane would it be if you heard bond yields were up 10 basis points today and bride prices were up $800 today? Yes, I said bride.
6: Dearly beloved, we are gathered here today to get through this thing called life.
5: You would go crazy if we announced bride prices, but in China, brides carry a price tag in cash. Guys, if you want to get married, you have to pay the bride's family some serious money. It varies from province to province in China, but the going rate ranges from $20,000 to $50,000. By the way, it's a bull market. With China's shrinking population that consists of more men than women, the price of a bride has been going up sharply. And it's one of the main reasons that few people are getting married and having families in China. A bride costs as much as a new car, and there are no factory incentives. That is why the New York Times reports the Chinese government is trying to crack down on bride prices. The country needs more babies, so they need more weddings. And with this bull market in brides standing in the way, they've launched a propaganda campaign against the practice. You might think they'd call the practice barbaric, that it treats women as property, that it's wrong. Nope. China is trying to stop the practice by calling the women greedy for trying to get paid large sums of money. So has it worked? Is everybody saying,
6: oh no, let's go crazy?
5: Guess what? The tone-deaf campaign hasn't worked. China's marriage rate hasn't even budged. Crazy, isn't it?
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25: We are seeing the rain easing in many parts. That's good news for drivers, but delays are still in place, even though they aren't as long. Now, the first stretch of slowing southbound I-15 goes from North Temple to 2100 South. That really hasn't changed. But your next stretch of delay on southbound I-15 starts as you're approaching 45th South Murray all the way to Bangor Highway. That's seeing improvement. Northbound I-15, it is still slow between 33rd South to just past the North Interchange. And we do have an accident near Beck Street over to the right shoulder on northbound I-15 as you're approaching the North Interchange. When you're past North Salt Lake and Woods Cross, you're going to see good speeds from Bountiful all the way to Willard Bay, but southbound I-15, crowded and slow from the I-84 junction into Roy, and now seeing solid delays northbound Highway 89, and that's from SR 193 up to the I-84 junction. Eric?
16: You got a solid stretch of southbound slowing Foothill Drive here, leaving the U of U area. In Salt Lake City, this starts just past Sunnyside and goes down to 1700 South. And we've still got in place those southbound slowdowns over on Bangor Highway. Starts just past I-80 and is really in very slow progress mode all the way down to 201 Highway. Southbound Mountain View, likewise, from 201 to 3500 South. Expect some major slowdowns there. And then in Utah County, northbound, southbound, reduced speeds on I-15 between Linden and American Fork. on the northbound side. Those slowdowns resume just past 2100 North and go past Timpanogos Highway, rounding point of the mountain, heading up to 146 South. That's the Bluffdale exit. 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Lauren Elena live May 25th at Skara Shell in Orem. Eric Butler in the KSL Traffic Center.
8: Temperatures around 7 o'clock will be in the upper 50s near 60, and we should have a beautiful sunset this evening. Now, as we get closer to midnight, we're watching another band of precipitation move through northern Utah, some showers, isolated thunderstorms. This will move into central Utah overnight, and we'll have sunny skies by the wake-up call with lows in the low 40s. We'll keep sunshine all day long Wednesday with highs slightly below normal near 63 degrees. From the KSL Weather Center, I'm Devin Mishuli.
7: Right now, it is 59 degrees in Salt Lake City. We mentioned that there's some changes to campaign signage in the state of Utah here as we enter or start to heat up the midterm campaign season. We'll go in depth on that coming up in just a minute. A national report shows home prices are up across the country. ABC's Mike Dubusky has details.
10: 71% of metro areas in the U.S. saw average home prices rise in the first 3 months of 2026. That's actually a small improvement over the previous quarter, where 73% of cities saw home prices go up, according to the National Association of Realtors. The three most expensive markets in the U.S. right now are all in California, with number one being San Jose. The average price for a single-family home there tops $2 million. Mike Dubusky, ABC News.
7: Hey, if you have a short flight on Delta coming up, you may need to grab your coffee at the terminal before you board. The airline is making a big change to the in-flight experience on certain flights.
11: The airline announced it is officially cutting food and beverage service on its shortest flights, so those less than 350 miles, to create what it says is a consistent experience across its network. Soon, the days of a quick snack on a hop from New York City to D.C. or L.A. to San Francisco will be over.
7: That's ABC's Maya Afram. A couple of hikers were attacked by a bear in Yellowstone National Park near a very popular tourist spot.
12: The two hikers were on the Mystic Falls Trail, which isn't that far from Old Faithful, when park rangers say one or more bears attacked. Several trails and even roads near where the attack occurred are temporarily closed while officials investigate what happened. The park says last time a visitor was injured was last September, and the last death by a bear happened in 2015.
7: Park rangers remind all visitors to carry bear spray, travel in groups, and never run when faced with a bear. In sports, a Utah rivalry coming back to college courts this year. BYU and Utah State are going to face off in December for the first time in about 5 years. KSL's BYU insider Mitch Harper joined me live earlier and said that the Cougars have been focused on playing power conference teams and quad four opponents, which is why it's been a while since the two have gone head to head.
13: But the new Pac-12 with Utah State is a step up, and I think that that's going to be a really good league, and I think the metrics consistently for Utah State will always be pretty good.
7: Mitch says it's a great opportunity for a quality game in a non-conference of college basketball season. KSL News Time 5:15. The three things you need to know this hour. First,
20: Salt Lake City leaders are set to vote tonight on a homeless camping ban after heated debate over public safety concerns and where people will go if shelters are already full. I'm KSL News Radio's Eric Cabrera.
7: Second, we're learning more about what comes next for Box Elder County after the commission voted to approve an AI data center last night. Third, of course, it's The Drive, traffic and weather together.
25: I'm looking for a new accident. A KSL texter saying there's a fender bender in the right lane, southbound I-15 near Bangor, involving two vehicles. Not seeing it yet, but we do have slowdown southbound I-15 stretching from Murray at 45th South down to 146 South. Ricky Meese in the KSL Traffic Center.
8: It's been an active day with scattered showers and isolated thunderstorms. Wednesday will become a lot more quiet with temperatures a little bit below normal in the low 60s. I'm Devin Mishuli.
7: 59 degrees at the KSL Common Spirit Health Studios.
9: From ABC News, I'm Dave Packer. Secretary of State Marco Rubio says the ceasefire with Iran is still on and that Operation Epic Fury is now over. The U.S., he says, now involved in a defensive operation to reopen the Strait of Hormuz.
1: There's no shooting unless we're shot at first. Okay, we're not attacking them. We're not. But if they're attacking us or they're attacking a ship, you need to respond to that. You're not going to let some fast boat come up on a ship and shoot it up.
14: As some ships are now transiting the strait with U.S. military assistance, oil prices still over $100 a barrel and gas prices rising. The national average now surpassing $4.50 a gallon. ABC's Elizabeth Schulze.
17: We are still not at that all-time high for gas when it comes to the national average. That was hit under President Biden back in June 2022. We were at $5.03. So that's kind of the all-time high. Some analysts are saying if the strait stays closed through, for example, 4th of July, that's when we could be talking about getting past that $5 mark.
14: Global health officials are investigating a suspected hantavirus outbreak on a cruise ship into the Atlantic. Three people are dead. Medics are working to evaluate sick passengers. The World Health Organization saying it believes the strain being reported on the cruise ship is called the Andes virus, found in South America.
7: We will continue to follow that story as well. Election season picking up, and you're going to start seeing political and campaign signage everywhere. But this year, it might look a little different. Representative Jordan Tusher tells KSL that some changes are on the way thanks to a bill he sponsored that goes into effect tomorrow.
18: This is a bill that we've worked on for a couple years, just trying to clean up some of the language and make it clearer for candidates and for the public to know what the rules of the game are. And so we cleaned up some language. We had seen some tactics and shenanigans that have been used in other states start to infiltrate Utah. One of those things is putting messages on top of other people's signs. So, for example, if you had a sign that said "Vote for this candidate," someone might put a sticker that adds "against." So instead of saying "for," now it says "Vote against this candidate." And so we updated the code to say that you can't do that. We also made it consistent with what the municipal codes are to say you can't put political signs on street lights or on utility poles, electrical boxes, those types of things. We also, and I think the public will be really happy about this, we've added some language that requires signs to be removed within 14 days after an election. So we'll try to keep things a little more tidy around. And lastly, what we did is we tried to make sure it's really clear.

0: And then more delays, and this is a mix of speeds on southbound I-15, 45th South Murray through Draper, and the speeds range from heavy and slow to slow and go and stop and go. If you're northbound on I-15 in Salt Lake County, delays linger from Murray all the way into Woods Cross. The worst of that slowing is approaching and passing the I-80-201 junction, so about 2100 south to the 6 South exit. We're still looking at a quiet drive over to the east on I-215 and I-80. A little bit of slowing remains northbound on Legacy going from Woods Cross to Bountiful, and lingering slowdown southbound I-15, Riverdale, and Roy in Weber County. Eric?
1: Got a new crash out in Highland in Utah County. This is on Timpanogos Highway at the Alpine Highway intersection. We got a couple of cars there right in the middle of the intersection. Now we got a fire truck and an ambulance, so it could be tough to get by there. If you're on the freeway, northbound slowing in Utah County starts right around 1600 north and then heads up in spots to 500 east in American Fork. And then from 2100 north going past Timpanogos Highway, rounding Point of the Mountain to the Bluffdale exit, that's slow as well. And Bangor Highway south of the Salt Lake Airport, that's still really slow going from I-80 down to 4100 south. That goes along with your usual southbound slowing Mountain View corridor approaching 35th South. 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Eric Butler in the KSL Traffic Center.
2: The KSL 7-day forecast is trending perfectly for Mother's Day weekend. Now, we'll still be below normal Wednesday with highs in the low 60s, but we'll have plenty of sunshine. We'll have a mix of clouds and sun Thursday and Friday, but a sharp temperature jump, mid to upper 70s for highs. Mid 70s on Saturday, a high of 78 degrees on Mother's Day, and even warmer early next week, highs in the upper 80s. From the KSL Weather Center, I'm Devin Masciulli.
3: 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We'll tell you about it next.
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3: Watching Utah's Money this afternoon, Intel shares hit a record high today after word got out that the chipmaker was in talks with Apple. Bloomberg says the tech giant may want to use Intel chips inside of its U.S. devices. In the it's the newest boost, by the way, and a huge surge for Intel. It's up more than 14% today alone, and get this, up more than 100% in the past month. PayPal shares took a hit today, down 9% after a Wall Street Journal report said they would slash 20% of their staff over the next 3 years. It's a part of a

0: broader turnaround push in an attempt to accelerate AI adoption in the workplace. Gas prices here in Utah jumped 8 cents overnight. Now you'll pay about $4.47 a gallon at the pump. The national average is just 1 cent higher than that. Here's the day, the way the day went on Wall Street. The Dow was up 356 points, closed at 49,298. The S&P was up 59. The Nasdaq up 258.
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3: 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Boy, with that weather switch, it looks like a whole different day out there, Ricky.
7: I know, it looks sunny and bright and dry roads. Imagine that. And traffic handles dry roads much better, despite an accident in Draper, southbound I-15, approaching Bangor Highway. And just as our texter said, it's to the right at the overpass, so we do have a right lane blocked. So your delays on southbound I-15 stretch from North Temple to 2100 South, and then again, Murray through Draper. Eric?
8: And you still got this slowdown spot in Utah County, northbound 15 from 2100 North as you round Point of the Mountain heading up to Bluffdale. 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Eric Butler in the KSL Traffic Center.
9: After having overcast skies for majority of the day Tuesday and some wet weather, we fully dry out for the rest of the work week. We'll have sunny skies Wednesday, morning lows in the low 40s with afternoon highs slightly below normal in the low 60s. Now in the southeastern part of the state, there will still be some lingering showers and isolated storms, but those should clear by mid to late afternoon. From the KSL Weather Center, I'm Deb Micholi.
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3: It's 5:30 at KSL. In for Jeff Kaplan today, I'm Tim Hughes. And yeah, the sunshine has returned. It's 60 degrees downtown. KSL's top story this hour, Roy city leaders are considering a budget increase that would mean a big jump in property taxes. Here's KSL News Radio's Tammy Kikuchi.
12: The request is for a 55.45% property tax increase. Billy Hesterman with the Utah Taxpayers Association says this kind of increase is very concerning.
13: Anytime it increases, you know, half of what I'm already paying, there's a lot of eyebrows that need to be raised and a lot of questions that need to be answered by the elected officials and by the staff.
12: Hesterman says cities, school districts, and other entities usually seek a budget increase every 5 to 7 years to recapture ground lost to inflation. But he says an increase north of 50% seems dramatic. He also recommends the public should push back on this request and ask the city if it's doing all it can to stretch their dollars. If this budget request is passed tonight, there will be a public hearing before it's formalized. Tammy Kikuchi, KSL News Radio.
3: County commissioners say there's still a lot that has to happen before that AI data center they approved is up and running in Box Elder County. KSL News Radio's Cameron Elligott has that story.
14: County Commissioner Lee Perry joined KSL News Radio's Inside Sources today, saying there's a long way to go before the center is operational and the commission vote was only one step. There's been an overwhelming public opposition to the data center for reasons ranging from energy use to noise pollution, but chief among them is water. Perry tells Inside Sources they hear those concerns.
15: We took in excess of 2,500 public comments. About 200, I think as of yesterday, it was like 262 were Box Elder County residents. And we read those. We took those under advisement. Many of them, the concerns they had, totally understand, but outside the purview of what we were allowed to look at.
14: He says the use of the land will still be under scrutiny from regulators for things like land, water, and historical significance, all of them being concerns voiced by the public in yesterday's meeting. Cameron Elliott, KSL News Radio.
3: Now our top national story. A new bill being pushed by Senate Republicans would fund $1 billion in security upgrades for President Trump's ballroom project. This comes after a man was charged with attempted assassination after breaking into the White House Correspondents' Dinner last week. The president and Republicans argue the ballroom can be a secure location to host similar events, while Democrats continue to oppose funding for the project, and the National Trust for Historic Preservation has sued to stop it. Two victims are dead, three more wounded after a shooting at a Texas strip mall.
16: Carrollton police say there was a business meeting going on at what is known as K-Town Plaza in the city's Koreatown area when a 69-year-old man, now under arrest, pulled out a gun and fired. Police Chief Alberto Arredondo.
17: Victims were meeting with the suspect for a business purpose. This is not a random act of gunfire.
16: The alleged shooter was arrested nearby after a short foot chase. Police say there is no threat to the public and they're trying to better understand the purpose of that business meeting. Alex Stone, ABC News.
3: The Weber School District is launching a new campus that will provide career education in some of Utah's fastest growing industries. KSL News Radio's Heather Peterson has the story.
18: The 12th Street campus in Ogden is going to have 8 different academies, including things like aeronautics, engineering, health, and AI.
19: Giving students opportunities to connect with industry partners on authentic learning projects, real world projects. And to earn certifications will give them opportunities to enter the workforce.
18: Dr. Rod Belknap, the Career and Technical Education Director for the Weber School District, says it's made possible by a $25 million Catalyst grant from the state, which is part of Utah's push toward these type of educational and career pathways. They're currently hiring teachers and planning construction for the new campus starting next month. Some courses will be available next year with the full campus launch 2 years away. They're holding an open house at the existing building on Thursday. Heather Peterson, KSL News Radio.
3: Banning cell phones does not make a difference in test scores. At least that's what a study from the National Bureau of Economic Research says. ABC News technology reporter Mike Dubusky spoke to Inside Sources about the study.
20: They actually found that school suspensions went up in the year following the implementation of a phone ban. So they take the phones away. Kids are, you know, riled up by the changes in rules, are maybe acting out in one way or another. But after that first year, disciplinary action actually started to trend downward again. So there was this big disruption, and then kids eventually got used to it, which kind of underscores the fact that this is still pretty early data.
3: Utah's bell-to-bell ban on cell phones is effective starting this fall. President Trump bringing back the presidential fitness test. News Nation's Nicole Burley has more.
21: This is all part of the administration's broader Make America Healthy Again push. The test was first enacted in 1966, but was changed in 2012 during the Obama administration to focus more on individual health than athletics. But Trump first signaling his intent to resurrect this test last summer when he signed an executive order creating a sports council.
3: The program measures the athletic performance of students with awards for those who meet or exceed national benchmarks. Ricky's back now with your first look traffic.
7: It's pretty bumpy out there. We have a crash with possible injuries. Southbound I-15 approaching Bangor Highway. Right lanes blocked and delays continue to build. Ricky Meeson, the KSL Traffic Center.
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4: 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South Africa's largest rhino farm has gone bankrupt, and so they're looking for anyone who wants to adopt and love 2,000 of these giant rhinos. So talk to your family about snapping up a few and helping preserve this species. Ask your kids, should we buy our family a rhino? They're so big, I know. But cute and wrinkly as animals get, a rhino might just be a pet. That giant horn won't attack you. Should probably just try and smack you, because the giant horn is ornamental. Their favorite weapon is actually dental. Upset a rhino and she'll unsheathe a giant row of shiny teeth. It sounds a little bit too corny, but the horn just shows a rhino's horny. And by the way, it's not a bone. That sharpened, curved, and giant cone is tangled nose hair. Think it's not? It's mixed with hard and dried up snot. You thought it was so majestic, but its origins are most pathetic. An 8-foot nose horn that's conceived by what blows out when you might sneeze. Would you want a rhino as a pet? Please, do not decide just yet. I've read up and investigated. They cannot be domesticated, but they can recognize a human. It won't say, hello, Newman. It will have some idea you're there, but its eyes are split by that horn right there. And while we're on this vision topic, a rhino's eyes are both myopic. They need, from the day they're born, glasses perched upon that horn. But if you had one as a pet, you'd be popular, I bet, from north to west and south and east. Folks would come to see your beast. But what in heck would you do with 50 daily pounds of poo that's left behind in little mounds by a beast that weighs 5,000 pounds? This is why you might consider a dog named Rex or a horse named Trigger. A rhino? You'd eventually despise her, unless you need some fertilizer.
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6: 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I thought we were done with this emergency stuff.
7: I thought so too, but this Draper crash has us right back to emergency traffic. This is southbound I-15, an injury accident blocking right lanes approaching Bangor Highway. It's at the overpass with these right lanes blocked. That's all it took to cause stop and go and slow and go delays back to 90th South. And that's still in addition to the regular drive home delays from 90th South back into Murray. And then southbound I-15 leaving downtown, it's slow until you get to 2100 South. Now, on the northbound side of I-15, a mix of speeds with slowdowns scattered from Murray all the way into North Salt Lake. And over to the east, we're now starting to see eastbound I-80 slowdowns going from I-15 to 7th East. And if you're making your way southbound I-15 in Weber County, it's delayed. This drive stretches from the I-84 junction in Riverdale to Roy, better speeds waiting for you by the time you're going through Sunset and into Clearfield. Eric?
8: Still got a solid stretch of slowdown southbound Bangor Highway from 700 south to just before 201 Highway, but there's some relief in sight after you go past 201. The next spot of major slowing you're going to have is approaching 4100 south, and that's not a very long stretch. So things are getting better if you usually take Bangor. Well, don't give up on it just yet. Down to Utah County, I-15 southbound slowdowns just before Lehigh's Main Street. It's going to be reduced speeds down into Linden. On the northbound side, patches of slowing from 800 north in Orem up to American Fork. Still got a crash over on Bangor Highway and Alpine Highway, that intersection in Highland, with emergency vehicles on hand in the middle of the intersection. At UTA, they move your early mornings, your long days, your big plans. They move purpose. They move you. 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Eric Butler in the KSL Traffic Center.
9: Normal high temperature for this time of year is 69 degrees, and Wednesday will remain below that. We have a forecast high of 63 degrees after starting off below normal in the low 40s. We will warm up quickly, though. We're tracking the mid to upper 70s Thursday and Friday with partly cloudy skies, and temperatures will remain in the mid to upper 70s through Mother's Day weekend with plenty of sunshine. From the KSL Weather Center, I'm Devin Mashuli.
6: 61 degrees with hit and miss sunshine in downtown Salt Lake City. Today happens to be the National Day of Awareness for Missing and Murdered Indigenous Relatives, and their executive director joined Maria during the noon hour today. I want to share part of their conversation with you. 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
6: 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The three things you need to know this hour. First,
7: the state's homeless board has approved the additional use of more than $1 million for Project Bridge. It's a short-term push to get long-term support and homeless services for those in need. I'm KSL News Radio's Heather Peterson.
6: Second, the Roy City Council is slated to consider a tax increase that would raise property taxes by 55.45%. It would generate an additional $2.8 million for shortfalls in cost of living increases. Third, it's traffic and weather together.
8: We do have crews pulling away from this crash on southbound I-15 approaching Bangor in Draper. They're opening up those right lanes, but the delays are heavy. It'll take a while to clear out. A crash in Utah County, northbound I-15, 8th North Orem, blocking a left lane and causing delays. Ricky Meese in the KSL Traffic Center.
9: We're drying out for the rest of the 7-day forecast, and temperatures will be below normal Wednesday, but then they will soar well above normal by the end of the 7-day forecast. I'm Dev Mashuli.
6: 61 degrees at the KSL Common Spirit Health Studios. Let's check our top national stories.
10: ABC News, I'm Dave Packer. Secretary of State Marco Rubio says a ceasefire with Iran is still on and that Operation Epic Fury is now over. Meanwhile, President Trump suggesting that Iran hasn't yet violated the ceasefire despite firing shots in the Strait of Hormuz and into the United Arab Emirates Monday, saying, I'll let you know when it's breached.
11: Well, you'll find out because I'll let you know. They know what to do and they know what to do. And they know what not to do, more importantly, actually.
10: As some ships are now transiting the strait, U.S. military assistance, oil prices still over $100 a barrel, gas prices rising, the national average now surpassing $4.50 a gallon. Global health officials investigating a suspected hantavirus outbreak on a cruise ship in the Atlantic. Three people dead. Medics are working to evacuate sick passengers. A number of primary elections across the Midwest. We are watching races in Ohio, Michigan, and Indiana. This is ABC News.
6: Let's go in depth here. 5% of murdered or missing victims in Utah are indigenous people, despite only making up 1.5% of the state's population. The executive director for Missing and Murdered Indigenous Relatives, Tammy D. Platero, says that a state task force identified four overreaching themes in these cases.
12: The number one identified issue was gaps in established trusting relationships. And that's gaps in trust between Indigenous communities, outside systems, law enforcement, public agencies, even, you know, our next door neighbors in our community. The second one was life circumstances. So anything we can do to improve each other's lives, you know, whether that's housing, making sure there's less risk that's exposed to folks, having preventable and supportive resources for people. Because the third is tying into these themes was the lack of access to resources. In real time, people are going missing, and because there's not communication with law enforcement or other things, families themselves are having to go and look for their relatives, which is deeply disturbing for anyone that's in that type of circumstance, because you should be dealing with grief, not looking for your loved ones. Mm-hmm. And the last thing that they found, the biggest one, was the gaps in communication. And that was sharing information about cases and accurate information between families and, again, law enforcement and even the public. So, and this even goes to media reporting. When someone in the Indigenous community has gone missing, we would love to see the media talk about these cases and get them more in front of folks so that people don't feel ignored through their grief.
6: Well, Taro tells Utah's New News that with such a small population, this is an urgent issue. Today is the National Day of Awareness for Missing and Murdered Indigenous Relatives, and she says that awareness of these issues can help relatives not feel alone. 5:49, we're still in an emergency situation, so let's check the drive. 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Ricky?
8: Good news, bad news is, the good news, southbound to I-15, the crash in Draper approaching Bangor that had two right lanes blocked, that's been cleared. All lanes are open. The bad news is, we still have stop and go and slow and go delays into Murray. Now, if you're on the northbound side of I-15, it's a slow drive with delays stretching from South Salt Lake into North Salt Lake. All clear on the east side freeways of I-215 and I-80. Also, delays have eased northbound on Legacy, but southbound I-15 still crowded and slow in Weber County going from Riverdale into Roy. Eric?
13: Still got a crash being cleared up out in Highland in Utah County. This is Timpanogos Highway at the Alpine Highway intersection. We are seeing more cars get through, not in every direction, however, so you're still going to have to deal with that if that's your normal pattern to getting home. I-15 southbound slowdowns in Utah County starts at Lehigh's Main Street, really slow getting past Pioneer Crossing, then reduced speeds down into Linden on the northbound side. You've got scattered spots of slowing from 1600 north up into American Fork, and then you've got those northbound slowing rounding point of the mountain on I-15 heading up to the Bluffdale exit where you had an accident earlier. 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Eric Butler in the KSL Traffic Center.
9: The KSL 7-day forecast starts off with one more day with below normal temperatures. Then the rest of the 7-day forecast is well above normal. We'll be in the low 60s Wednesday with sunny skies, mid to upper 70s Thursday and Friday with partly cloudy skies. We'll drop to 75 on Saturday, 78 on Sunday. Then early next week, mostly sunny skies and highs approaching 90 degrees. From the KSL Weather Center, I'm Devin Mashuli.
6: Hard to believe the way it's been today to think we're going to be knocking on the door of 90 on Monday and Tuesday, but it's 61 degrees downtown. Xbox has resurfaced again. It seems like it's been a while since we've talked about them at all in gaming or in stocks, but we'll share what's going on today with Money News. KSL News Time 552.

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10: Watching Utah's Money, it's been a rough stretch for Xbox. 6 quarters in a row of revenue decline and sinking sales. Now their CEO, Asha Sharma, is revamping the leadership team, and she says her new hires have consumer and technical expertise that the team is missing, and she's hoping to get the video game unit back to the growth side. Another day, another wave of AI layoffs. This time it's Coinbase. The cryptocurrency company announced a 14% staff cut on X today, saying that artificial intelligence is changing the way they operate. Shares were down about 4% on that announcement. And Palantir's quarterly numbers soared well past Wall Street estimates, revenue up 85%. It's their best showing in 6 years, but investors not really impressed. Shares were down 7% today, part of a larger sell-off of software stocks across the board. I don't know where that hurt anything, though. The Dow was up 356 points. It closed at 49,298. The S&P finished up 59. That's a record high. The NASDAQ up 258. That also is a record high. Closing arguments in the assault trial of Stephon Diggs kicking off today after the NFL star's former chef took the stand to testify against him yesterday.
11: In a courtroom outside Boston, the woman who previously worked as a live-in chef for NFL star Stephon Diggs took the stand, describing the moment she says he attacked her.
12: He smacked me with an open hand.
11: Diggs, who was released by the Patriots in March, faces charges of felony strangulation and misdemeanor assault and battery. Mila Adams requested a moment to compose herself on the stand. Diggs denies the attack ever happened.
10: ABC's Hannah Pittah reporting.
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16: Our first spot of emergency traffic is a medical situation in traffic. Southbound I-15 prior to 33rd South. Blocking left lanes, bringing traffic to a standstill. Back to 1300 South. And then more delays from an earlier crash in Draper on southbound I-15. You're still going to see slowing from 53rd South to Bangor. Eric?
17: Rounding point of the mountain from Utah County. Reduction of speed starting around Thanksgiving Point and going up to the Bangor exit. Southbound 15 in Utah County, you got similar kinds of slowdowns from Pioneer Crossing heading down into Linden. May is Skin Cancer Awareness Month, and Swinier Woset Dermatology is reminding you to take care of your skin. 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Eric Butler in the KSL Traffic Center.
10: So tonight we'll be in the mid-40s for an overnight low. Tomorrow bouncing back with a beautiful day sunshine-wise. Not all that warm, though, 63. And then we'll warm to near 80 for the weekend. Mother's Day looks perfect at 78 and near 90 to start the week next week.
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